0: wreckage of an allegedly stolen Porsche on Eastlink after the vehicle crashed head-on into a van this morning. The SUV was carjacked from an address in Bentley last night. The driver of the stolen vehicle was seriously injured, and two passengers suffered non-life-threatening injuries when it crashed after heading down the wrong side of the Melbourne Tunnel and out onto Eastlink. The driver of the van was also taken to hospital. U.S. President Donald Trump says he will declare the Strait of Hormuz a U.S. territory after defeating Iran. The comments come amid threats of further economic sanctions on Tehran as the two countries struggle to reach a deal to end the nearly six-month-long conflict. Speaking at a rally in New York, President Trump says the existing blockade in the Strait means no ships are moving through unless America gives the green light.
1: After we finish defeating Iran, which is being very badly defeated, pretty soon I'll be declaring the Hormuz Strait a territory of the United States.
0: Collingwood legend Peter Daicos has revealed for the first time his battle with cancer. He's told the Herald Sun he spent 3 weeks in recovery at Peter Mac after a check just before Easter in 2022 showed signs of cancer. Doctors told him it started in the kidneys and soon spread. Daicos has told the paper he has 6 monthly checks and so far, so good. The Greens are pushing for a passenger train service between Victoria's second and third biggest cities, Geelong and Ballarat, and they've started a petition. Western Victorian MP Sarah Mansfield says 90% of the infrastructure is already in place. She says upgrades are also needed for better connections to Maribyrnong, Castlemaine and Bendigo.
2: We should be looking at how we can better integrate and connect transport between all of our regional cities. It would open up so many opportunities for people who live in the regions. If you're a student in Ballarat, go to Deakin Campus in Geelong or vice versa. You know, opens up employment opportunities.
0: Police have pulled over two speedsters overnight, one clocked at 232 k's an hour on the Pasco Vale exit ramp from the Western Ring Road. The 21-year-old driver faces a string of charges. The other driver, an 18-year-old, clocked at 151 in a 70 zone on Bredmotor on Broad Meadows Road. A man has scooped up the entire $20 million jackpot in Powerball with just 35 seconds to spare before the draw closed. The lucky punter lives in the Latrobe Valley. Now, to finance, the Dow Atlantic, the close down 107 points and $1 Australian buying 70 US cents.
3: Finance with the 3AW app. You have the power of 3AW in the palm of your hand. So add it to your phone now. Melbourne's own 3AW.
0: Brisbane coach Chris Fagan rates the Gold Coast Suns much better than their ladder position suggests. The Lions have won 5 of the last 6 Q clashes, heading into this afternoon's game at the Gabba. Fagan expects a competitive hit-out from the 14th-place Suns.
4: We respect that they're in good form, and beating the Giants in Canberra is no mean feat. They were able to do that last week, so I would assume that their confidence would be up, and I'm pretty sure, knowing the rivalry, that they'll want to take a scalp.
0: A doubleheader at the MCG. First game up, Richmond taking on St Kilda, and then tonight the clash between Collingwood and Hawthorn. Last night, the minor premiers Fremantle, too strong for Adelaide, winning thereby 24 points. Bangladesh, a lead of 153 runs over Australia, heading into day 3 of the first test in Darwin. That's the latest news and sport.
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6: Hello, Dan Belling from Transport Victoria. Eastlink has been reopened, city bound between Maroondah Highway and Springvale Road after an overnight police incident. However, the Eastern Freeway remains closed both directions between Springvale Road and Bulleen Road through the weekend for upgrade works. That's till 5 a.m. on Monday. Your detour options include Whitehorse Road and Doncaster Road. Thompson's Road also closed.

0: 1996. With their new state-of-the-art dealership nearing completion, this will be the last ever Lexhibition in the current showroom and the biggest Lexus of Blackburn Lexhibition in 21 years. 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
3: Cloudy Saturday for Melbourne, a top of 15. Partly cloudy tomorrow, 14. The cloud will clear though on Monday, 18. Warming up for Tuesday, mostly sunny, 19. Then the showers are back Wednesday, 17. Or the same for Thursday, Friday, a shower too. And for the bays today, south westerly winds below 10 knots and waves below 1 metre. It's 11 now at Eltham in the city, 12 degrees. Dennis O'Kane, Melbourne Zone, 3AW.
4: Now, Doc, stand-up comedy. Who did you last go and see, if anyone?
3: Jerry Lewis.
4: Jerry Lewis? Where did you see Jezza?
3: It was at 1958 at the Tivoli. No, I'm being silly. I don't know.
4: Remember, did you ever get to the last laugh?
3: Oh, yes, in Smith Street,
4: Collingwood.
3: Yeah.
4: That was around for years, wasn't it?
3: Yes. Can I tell you a thing about that? I went with that to that when I was running 3AW. And guess what happened the next day, the last laugh?
4: Where?
3: I got sacked.
4: Well, they had the last laugh. Joining us now is a comic. In fact, he's, I think you call it a Hall of Famer, or he's on the wall anyway, and that's enough for me. He's been my guest in the studio when he's been here in Melbourne. He joins us all the way from West Coast, USA. He's an Australian. He's done extremely well over there at the comedy club over in LA. Monty Franklin, all the way from the States. Good morning.
5: Darren James, how are you?
4: I'm so well, my friend. I thought I'd just check in because I heard you're coming back to town, but it's for one show only.
5: It's one show only, Melbourne. And then your wife reached out to me, and you are my favourite person to have an interview with. So I said, absolutely, 100%.
4: Oh, how good are you? That's so kind. But also, you've been doing a fair bit of stuff which we want to talk about. This gig that you are doing is at the Comics Lounge in North Melbourne. It's at on Saturday the 29th. Is that right?
5: Yeah. So the Comics Lounge in North Melbourne is my home club. That's where I started comedy. And I'm coming back. Melbourne's my hometown, obviously. I'm coming back to see family and friends, and I thought, you know what? I'm going to just put a show on at my home club where I started. And, it's almost sold out. So, but it's, August 29 at the Comics Lounge. And the only show I'm going to be doing in Australia this year, very unfortunately, but yes.
4: Well, worth getting involved there because I saw you at the Capitol the last time you were here in Melbourne, and what a great theatre that was. That was an outstanding night.
5: Wasn't it great? It's like a massive movie theatre or something. It's a great theatre.
4: Yeah, I love it. And also, you've been on a tour. You've done a 60-city tour last year, United States, Canada, Europe, Asia. Yeah, you even went to India.
5: I did. I did. I don't know if I'm meant to say this, but I'll do it anyway. I did a show for the Australian consulate there, but the government got me out there, and they picked me up in like an official, like it had the Australian flags on it, the car and everything. It was the most fun I've ever had. I was treated like a prince, and they picked me up and drove me through the streets. It was in Chennai, India, and I actually had to, my headphones were broken. I said, oh, can I stop at the mall and get headphones? And I went into the mall with these security guards.
4: Yeah.
5: And then everyone in the mall they were all Indian. There was I was the tallest person there by a foot. And two people came up to me and said, oh, are you an Australian cricket player? And the first one, I said, oh, no. And the second one, I just went, you know what? Yes. I walked around the mall pretending to be an Australian cricket player because I thought, I'm never going to get that opportunity again. I may as well live my childhood dream, even if it's a massive lie.
4: Well, it might be a massive lie, but I'm just squinting to visualize you. You actually look like one. You've got that vibe.
5: Well, yeah, I think I look a little bit like Brett Lee or one of the guys. And then, yeah, you could be fooled. But I was stupid. I was walking through the thing, like, practicing my bowling.

0: Not something a cricket player would do.
1: But I tell you, it's what every other Australian does. Every Australian male that's ever played cricket, even now, I got to the under 14s, but I'll still, if, you know, I'm wandering down a corridor, I'll just, roll my arm over, you know, give him a bit of a leg spin on the go.
0: It's like it's an Australian tradition. If there's a corridor, there is a spin bowl and a warnie and a how's that? Like I'm 43 and I'm still doing that.
1: It's crazy.
0: Or just a cover drive, just standing there and just like I was never good at cricket either and I'm there just doing shots like I've never done before.
1: It's either that or a Greg Norman, you just practice a little chip out of a bunker. So it's either the bowling arm or a bit of a golf swing.
0: A little bit of a drive. And, hey, how you going, mate?
1: Yeah, even when you're chatting to blokes, how you going? Whoosh, oh, that was a nice shot there.
0: Sometimes you got a beer in your hand, it's just one hand.
1: One hand. That's right.
0: There it is. How are you? How's everything at work?
1: How are you
0: practicing?
1: Up onto the green.
0: Your fairway game.
1: Oh, that's funny. Now, you hang around with the elite over there. I know you're mates with Sweet Robbie Schneider. And how are all those boys? Are you hanging around with them still?
0: Yeah, actually, look, I'm very lucky that I'm going over to Italy in a few weeks. They're shooting Grown Ups 3, so going over to see all of the action in Italy, which is going to be really exciting. So they're shooting now, actually. They're in New Jersey, and they go over to film for a few weeks in Italy, and I'm going to go join them there, and I'm doing some shows over in Europe. So good opportunity, go see the boys, and, pretend that I'm part of this elite you speak of.
1: No, but you are. You are one of them. You are. It's a wonderful thing. And speaking of movies too, are we allowed to? Am I allowed to mention Project X, the emu? How's that going?
0: Look, I've been working on this for a number of years, and you know because I've come and chatted to you about it for a couple of years in a row.
1: Yeah,
0: and it's still coming along. We're going into production early next year. We've got a very big distributor on board. I shouldn't say who it is, but everyone who I've told you before who's in the movie, for those who are hearing this for the first time, the Great Emu War was in 1932. The Australian government went to war with the emus. There was 20,000 birds running through an area in Western Australia and tearing up farmers' crops. So the army was called in, went to war with the emus, and they lost. The emus were too fast. They ran circles around the army.
1: That's it.
0: So myself, Sweet Robbie Schneider, and John Cleese wrote this film together with Jim Jeffries. Reece Darby's in it. Delta Goodrum's in it. And, we're all set to film early next year over in Perth. But making movies is, oh, my God, it's difficult. But don't worry, I'll get it. I'll get it there. I'm doing this for everyone to watch. I just want everyone to sit there and watch it and enjoy it.
1: Oh, it's a wonderful project, and I feel as I'm a part of it. And so you reckon early 27 you'll the first film will roll out of the gate?
0: Yeah, around March we'll start filming, and then it'll probably come out for like a later year release in 27, closer to Christmas or something like that. So everyone should be, ready to go to the movies again. And that's something I realised the other day. Everyone in Australia, well, in the world, really, they're all back at the cinemas. Everyone wants to go back to the movies.
1: Yeah. How big in LA is that Odyssey thing gone? I mean, it's just taken the world by storm, hasn't it?
0: It does. Every now and then that happens with movies. Remember a few years ago it was the Oppenheimer Barbie thing, and it was Barbieheimer or Oppenbarber, whatever they were calling it.
1: Yeah.
0: And then when Top Gun Maverick came out, you had to go to the cinema to see it and stuff. And every now and then it's one of those films that everyone goes, nah, you've got to go to the cinema to watch it.
1: Yeah.
0: And everyone has seen it, except me. I'm going to see it tomorrow, but I haven't seen it yet.
1: It's an interesting movie. It reminds me of you. You're probably a bit too young for watching World of Sport at midday, and then the World Championship Wrestling, and then often Epic Theatre would come on after that. And it's a bit like a massive Epic Theatre on steroids.
0: I don't remember Epic Theatre. I remember, like, are you talking about the Wide World of Sports that was on in the middle of the day?
1: That was before. No, we used to put on this old movie with chariots and stuff. I've got vague memories of it. But, yeah, you're too young. I forget you're a little younger than I am.
0: I thought you were talking about the one that Billy Birmingham used to make fun of.
1: yes, wouldn't I? That's right, of course, the Wide World of Sports. You're right. Hey, what about have you got a mate that runs a pub in New York you wanted to mention?
0: I don't know if you've heard about this. It's called Old Mates Pub, and it's in New York, and it's three levels of an old Australian pub, but they've decked it out. It looks like, the Corner Hotel or something like that. Like, they've done it really well, and it's owned by a group of guys, but then Hamish and Andy are part of it, and Mick Fanning and Ash Barty and Hugh Jackman and stuff.
1: Oh, yeah.
0: Like there's a lot of Australian celebrities involved in this, and I've been working quite closely with them for since they've opened, and I do shows there. I've actually got three shows coming up there in a few weeks. I just thought I'd mention it because it's so much fun, and it's become the Australian embassy in the US. Like, the Wiggles performed there. I saw the Wiggles. There was just 200 adults drunk watching the Wiggles having the time of their life.
1: That's hysterical. That is funny.
0: It is very funny.
1: Yeah. And so it's a good room. It must be, they've done it well, you say.
0: They've done it fantastic. I mean, all over the walls is memorabilia. There's AC/DC stuff. There's Kylie Minogue. There's a lot of AFL stuff, and it's just they actually shipped in the carpet from the Corner Hotel, I think.
1: Did they?
0: So it's very, very awesome. Yeah, they went to lengths for this. Like, you go in there, actually, I've never felt more at home in the US than I have going into that pub. It feels like you're at just a genuine Australian pub, and it's all Australian beers on tap, and they've got Palmers and stuff. It's incredible.
1: Oh, beautiful. So any Aussies going over to New York are quite welcome. What's the address? Whereabouts in Manhattan is it? Is it in Manhattan?
0: It's in the financial district. If anyone wanted to look it up, you just do Old Mates Pub in New York. It'll be the first thing that comes up. There's lines out the door now. Like, they cannot fit enough people in there. They're doing very, very well.
1: Gee, that's good. That's good. And you've done gigs there, and good response for your show there?
0: Yeah, I put shows on. It's not a massive room because it's just a pub, but it fits like 100 people. But then, I'll put on like six shows or something. But it's just fun to do them there, and everyone's having a good time, and everyone's there to sort of just get involved in the Australian spirit, which I miss so much when I'm living over here, so I like to get amongst it too.
1: Yeah, why not? And so you have a very brief visit, one show only, the Comics Lounge North Melbourne. Look up all the details, Google Comics Lounge North Melbourne, you find that August the 29th, Saturday. Where are you coming from and going to? You're coming from the States and you're breezing through Melbourne on your way to somewhere, are you?
0: Yeah, I'm going to Hong Kong. So I've got three shows in Hong Kong and then Singapore, and then I come back over here to go over to Europe to go to the Grown Ups 3 in Italy.
1: So,
0: a lot going on, but just wanted to get back. And you know what? To be honest, I'm coming back to go to the doctor and stuff. The health system here in America is so confusing that I find it easier to come back to Australia and where I know how it works properly and go to the dentist and stuff.
1: So, no, I knew there would be. I knew there was a reason. So, one show, a quick clean, and do your bloods, and off you go to Honkers.
0: And I go to Honkers, make sure I'm in good health.
1: That's right. Oh, that's great, Monty. Look, lovely to chat to you again, as it always is. If you're here a bit longer or you've got the time, pop in at the weekend at some stage. You're always welcome. The door's always open. And you might see me bowling a 5.5-ounce kookaburra down the corridor when you arrive.
0: Watch out. I might just cover drive that bowl if I'm there.
1: Good on you, Monty.
0: Thank you, mate. Always great to speak to you.
1: Good on you. Talk soon. Monty Franklin, Comics Lounge, North Melbourne, 6:30 start. Check it out.
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3: Hello, Dan Billing, Transport Victoria. The Eastern Freeway is closed both directions between Bulleen and Springvale Roads all weekend for upgrade works through till 5 a.m. on Monday. Detours include Whitehorse Road and Doncaster Road. There's no trains running through the Metro Tunnel all weekend for planned work, so that's affecting the Sunbury line. Buses replacing trains between Sunbury and Footscray. Change there to a Werribee or William Williamstown line train. On the Cranbourne and Pakenham lines, trains are starting and ending at Caulfield. Change there to a Frankston line train instead. And the Lilydale line suspended between Ringwood and Lilydale for a police incident.
4: This is David Mann, Man About Town. I'm at E&S at High Street in Epping, a huge store, and just met a lovely couple from Kilmore. They've come across from Kilmore. That's a lovely part of Victoria. Janine and Brendan, and they are buying kitchen, bathroom and laundry. They're renovating. They said it's about time we can do it, and we're happy to do it. And what about this? Brendan's mum, Breeda, is 101, and she's listening to Darren James on 3RW. She's in Mentone at the moment, so Breeda, well done. Continued luck, health and happiness to you. And in the background, they're all laughing. All these people have a lot of fun at E&S. And Sue and Maragona at reception. Faraz is the manager. Joyce, Laura, Sabrina and Pratik is looking after Janine and Brendan. Hope they got a good discount. And Peter's here too. And I'll tell you what, in the next half hour, I'll tell you about some great specials. If you're thinking kitchen, bathroom and laundry, think E&S.
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1: I want some hot stuff. Moira joins us. Moira Finucane.
11: Correct.
1: But if we're in Ireland, where
11: did... If we're in Ireland, I'd be Moira Finucane.
1: Finucane.
11: Moira Finucane, you're a bonnie lass. So, welcome to 3AW.
1: You are a beauty. This is about a show that's coming to town. It starts on August the 20th and finishes on September the 12th. But it's from a company that has been going 30 years. Moira, why don't I know about it?
11: Well, you know, it's interesting, isn't it? Because I think that Melbourne, well, we all know that Melbourne is the creative capital of Australia and maybe the world, right, Darren?
1: I agree.
11: I mean, and partly that's because you're part of it. So sometimes we don't run across, you know, if you're a passionate cabaret performer, you might not have heard of the most famous opera singer in the entire world. But one of the things I really love about our company is because we work across all art forms, burlesque, torch songs, First Nation genius country stars, and the mixing together of all those art forms means that we end up meeting people we might have otherwise never met, from the Sydney Opera House to tiny country towns. And that's why I love it.
1: You've been doing it for 30 years. It's called Finucane and Smith's Dance Palace.
11: Correct. So the company, we call ourselves Finucane and Smith Unlimited.
1: Right, I like it.
11: I know. And we called ourselves Unlimited because once upon a time, Darren, 30 years ago, I trained as an environmental scientist. I worked in community development for a decade. I had all these different interests and different hats on. Anyway, someone asked me to perform at a fundraiser in Smith Street. And, you know, it was the middle of the
1: 90s. Was it the Last Laugh, was it?
11: Look, I used to go to the Last Laugh and yeah. I just loved it. But it was further down and it was called The Club. Right. And it was this huge space. And there were operas at 3 a.m. there. There were dancers. It was wild. And I performed once and I was hooked.
1: What did you perform on that night?
11: I performed, well, it was the mid 90s and there was this amazing album out called Red Hot and Blue. And I performed some incredible dance number. Everybody loved it. And kind of track forward a few years, I was commissioned by the Brisbane Festival.
1: Right.
11: Volt. The new performance to do my first solo show. And I still remember that feeling of stepping on the stage and knowing I couldn't leave for an hour because I'd never done a full-length solo show in my life.
1: Right.
11: It was packed to the rafters. Everyone was excited. And I had no idea whether I could pull it off. Anyway, it was a smash hit. Academics wrote about it. Papers were published. Audiences went crazy. And that's kind of how Finucane and Smith started. And since then, we've been to 19 countries. We've been seen by a million people. We've made 36 full-length shows. And you know what, Darren? We show no signs of slowing down.
1: Wow. That's marvellous. So this show that's on, which opens, as I said, on the on the 20th of August, just around the corner, next weekend.
11: Yeah, Thursday.
1: Next Thursday night.
11: Nervous and excited.
1: Tell us about it being at Luna Park.
11: Well, this is a beautiful thing. Luna Park has rebuilt. For those of you old enough to remember the Giggle Palace.
1: This is the exciting
11: bit. This is the Giggle Palace,
1: I remember,
11: right?
1: It was like it was yesterday with there was wind going up. Yeah. Legs.
11: It was so exciting. Yeah. And then, of course, the bumper cars were up there. And anyway, Luna Palace has done this incredible rebuild over 5 years from the foundations up. And ahead of its September school holiday public opening, while the park is in winter mode, after hours when the park is closed and it's kind of dreaming, we get to do Dance Palace. And if you've never been to Luna Park when it's closed, and most people never have been, the side of the park in its dreaming state, dreaming of carnival and cabaret and variety, and our show upstairs in Luna Palace, looking out over the bay and the twinkling lights of the park that are still lit, it's just going to be magical. And the finishing touches are happening all around us. And I feel like we've got 30 years history, but we also are dance forms, art forms, burlesque, torch songs, country music. It's kind of like history. It's kind of like now. It's kind of like the future. And it's all smushed together in one wild growing up dream up in the stars while the park is closed.
1: Oh, and Luna Park gives off that sort of magical kind of burlesque. I mean, the wood of the Scenic Railway and the Big Dipper, and that would silhouette against the night sky, and the fun that's been had. And I can remember going as a kid there. It sort of would all merges in as one, I guess.
11: I really feel that you're so correct. That the history of carnival, sideshow, circus, opera, amusement parks, they all blend and meld and talk to each other. So I remember the first time our opera star, Piero Denestine, who's toured the world with French and Italian opera companies, the first time she stood on the carousel and sang, "O mio babbino caro," which means "my dear father," it was as if she'd come home for the very first time.
1: How about that? Is this when, this isn't rehearsals, this is when she was performing in the show sort of thing?
11: Yeah. And you know, we've kind of, what we've done, because we're 30 years old and because we never know how to say no to anything, so we've got artists flying in from all over the world to do this. So it is a jam-packed show. We've got Govind Pillai, the Indian love god, performing from, you know, he's just flown in from the Cologne Boylesque Extravaganza.
1: Did you say Indian love god?
11: Indian love god. He combines it, Bharatanatyam dance with this incredible Boylesque contemporary dance. You just have to see it to believe it. Mama Alto, who is an absolute transcendent diva, has just come from Oxford via the fabulous underground cabarets of Poland. You know, genius First Nations country singer Glynis Briggs is driving in from the country next week with her beautiful husband, country star Ian Muir, to sing their own songs. And there's Maple Rose. Maple Rose has been listed amongst the top burlesque artists of note internationally for 5 years running, and she's coming, and there's just feathers and fans and flinging and singing for days.
1: Feathers and fans and flinging and singing. 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
1: Moira Finucane from Finucane and Smith's Dance Palace opening at Luna Park on the 20th is with me in the studio, and Ian has called through. Hi, Ian.
20: Hey. I only called to speak to Moira because you can't get her on the phone at any other time.
1: Well, you've called the right place.
20: And I always get embarrassed when she calls me a country music star.
11: Ian, you have to just sometimes in life. Okay, listeners, this is Ian Muir, and now I'm going to embarrass him further. Ian Muir is one of the handsomest men I have ever met. I know. And Ian Muir and his wife, Glenys Briggs, are these incredible country music artists. But more than that, they're painters, they're visual artists. Glenys is a powerful Yorta Yorta Tungurung Wiradjuri elder. And the thing about Glenys and Ian is that whenever they walk into a venue, and I've seen them in tiny venues and major theatres, there's one thing that happens to the audience and one thing only.
1: Yeah.
11: They fall in love.
1: Oh.
11: And it's not just because Glenys and Ian are incredibly good looking and unbelievably talented. It's also because they are country music stars. They sing from the heart of the country, you know, from the heart of the country we all want, which is curious, interested, sacred, silly, beautiful, funny, and highly musical. And I have watched audiences all over the country fall in love with Glenys and Ian. And I literally cannot wait when they are, you know, over the twinkling stars of Luna Park, and a whole new audience is going to fall in love again.
1: Ah. How about that, Ian? No pressure.
11: Okay.
20: I better hang up now.
11: You better be there on time for a rehearsal.
20: Yes. Oh, we'll talk about that too. Just listening in and everything that Morris says about the show and the people involved in Finucane and Smith shows. So it really is a huge family, and we just get on famously, and yeah, it's just a great event. So come on down, folks. It's amazing.
1: Oh, good on you, Ian. I look forward to seeing it down at Luna Park. Thanks for joining us, and thanks for calling through, especially.
11: I was so shocked here. I was like, oh my goodness, who's Ian that I haven't returned their phone calls?
1: And he's called the number 133693.
11: Come in from the country, folks. This is the show not to miss.
1: Now, do you sit down and watch it? Do you stand around? How does it all work?
11: Yesterday, Darren, we were bringing the room to life. So the room is still, as I say, it's ahead of its public reopening in September school holidays. We are the dreaming part of it. It's all still coming to life. And I was watching my beautiful tech team, you know, these three incredible guys from Geelong, pulling the lights up on the chains into the ceilings. The velvet drapes are going up. The tables
1: I love a velvet drape.
11: That
1: makes a show.
11: It's so dark.
1: In any theatre, I reckon, in the world.
11: I couldn't agree with you more.
1: If you've got a maroni red velvet drape with a bit of gold around the edge, you're in for a good night.
11: And these velvet drapes have been seen in Buenos Aires, in Edinburgh, in London, Croatia, Rijeka, Cuba. These velvet drapes have blown in the wind in Sao Paulo in a public square in front of 10,000 people. If these drapes could talk. So every time I get them out of the suitcase, I do give them a little kiss and go, up you go. People are going to be sitting at beautiful tables all around this gorgeous stage, you know, covered in velvet drapes. It's got a catwalk. It's got an island. There's palace seating. There's disco balls. There's drinks at the bar. There are hot chips. There's a supper menu to die for. And when I got the supper menu, I was like, babes, we are calling this show Hot Divas, Hot Chips, All Sauce.
1: That's wonderful. And there is a bit of, it says, warning.
11: Yes.
1: Nudity involved.
11: And, you know, it's interesting.
1: The patrons arriving.
11: When we started touring our incredible burlesque work, which in the olden days, Darren, before we proved everybody wrong, people would say, oh, Moira, people are not ready for this. It is too risque. Anyway, of course, we decided to open a show called The Burlesque Hour, and everybody told us it wouldn't work. It sold out the night it opened. It's won 15 awards. It became the world's most awarded provocative variety. Anyway, that wasn't enough for us. Country folks used to come in and see the show, and they bail me up afterwards. They go, why don't you bring the show to us? And it was weird because it was easier to get the show to Budapest than it was to get it to Brisbane. And I don't know why that is, but, you know, these things happen. So we decided, okay, we're going. We made a show called Caravan Burlesque, and we got to Brew Them. And yes, it was, you know, it was risque. There was nudity. There was beauty. There was dancing. There was ABBA. But when we got to Brisbane, I had this sudden panic and I thought, what if they hate us? It's going to be like the Blues Brothers.
1: Right.
11: You know, we're going to need to get our own chicken wire. It's a tiny town.
1: Yeah.
11: And I walked into the Mechanics Institute where the show was, because we literally drove in and we went into the shop and people were like, you're here. Great. And I thought, if they don't like us, we cannot escape. Anyway, so we walk into the Mechanics Institute and someone has made a sign out of core flute and fairy lights that says Salon Burlesque, and someone else had made chandeliers out of paper mache. And I thought, Moira,
1: here we
11: they
1: go.
11: Are ready for you.
1: Yeah, yeah.
11: If anybody's not ready, it's you. So we just opened the show as we intended, with all the wildness, all the beauty, all the risqueness, and it brought the house down. And I was talking to this woman the next day, because we had a chat in the local pub, and she said, I said, look, I was a bit worried that it might be too risque, too full on. Everybody said that. And she looked at me and she said, do people think that proximity to cows affects our grey matter? And I was just, okay, that's the quotable quote. We're moving on. And, you know, that show went to 72 towns all over Australia, and everywhere we went, we were just received with open arms. People sometimes opened the bakeries and gave us vanilla slices, highlight of my life.
1: Yeah.
11: And, you know, I guess the thing about the burlesque shows that Finucane Kane and Smith do is, and everybody is welcome.
1: Yeah.
11: You know, you can be old, young, straight, gay, well-heeled, high-heeled, and you will come along, and I guarantee you will leave happier than when you arrived, with more hope in your heart. You will know what Bharatanatyam Indian dance is. You will see the woman that organized the biggest Bollywood festival in India, who is dancing just for you. I know. It's a promise and I'm delivering.
1: It's got everything. How long does the show go?
11: Yeah, I know. That's a bit of a problem that we're working on right now.
1: Oh, because they're trying to fit it all in.
11: Yeah, because we've invited everybody back, like, and also new artists, like the Amazing Mandira, who's going to do...
1: What does the Amazing Mandira do?
11: The Amazing Mandira is singing this beautiful song in her language, which is Arabic, but she's also singing Nutbush. And as people get to their seats, Darren, their beautiful velvet-covered seats, looking out of the dreaming, pink, twinkling park, you know, and yes, it is a grown-up show, absolutely. But, you know, their toes are just going to start tapping, because the iconic Nutbush is going to be delivered by Mandira. And so it's kind of like this mix of legendary artists who've traveled the world, who are internationally acclaimed, who are actually defined as living legends by the Melbourne Awards system.
1: I love it.
11: And brand new artists and art forms that you've never seen before.
1: Is there a magician?
11: Oh my God, thank goodness you asked. There is a woman who is one of the longest standing legendary circus artists in Australia. You know, she worked for Club Swing, Legs on the Wall, Circus Oz. Her name is Catherine Nietzsche. She's created a beautiful magical monkey.
1: Oh.
11: And that beautiful magical monkey, which everybody loves, does these tiny, gorgeous magic tricks. And then she goes up in the air while Mama Alto sings Blue Moon. And it just, anyway, there is not only magic, but there is a magician. And did I mention the hot chips, Darren?
1: Oh, you've mentioned the hot chips.
11: I know. So one of the things that has offended me a little bit about this show is that sometimes when I tell people about it and the hot divas, they're like, yep, great, thanks, Moira. But when I say hot chips, their eyes light up. And I think, why are your eyes lighting up at hot chips? What about the rest of the artists? But there's something about hot chips that brings them out every time.
1: We can get tickets by doing what?
11: Okay, so tickets are available on our website, finucaneandsmith.com, but also just go to trybooking.
1: Oh, trybooking.com.
11: Trybooking easy. Just plug in Dance Palace. Just plug in Dance Palace, and there you will see the tickets. And the other thing I want to tell people about tickets is we know... At Finucane and Smith, we're artists. We know what hard times look like, right?
1: Yeah.
11: So some of our supporters have got together and supported us to provide incredibly cheap tickets of $18, but also for people who absolutely have the best taste in the world, but the shortest pockets in the world, we even have free tickets. They're limited, but every single night There are break in case of emergency tickets, and you can book them online.
1: Break in case of emergency tickets. I love it. It sounds like a lot of entertainment, a lot of fun. Finny Kane and Smith's Dance Palace on between August 20 and the 12th of September. Thank you so much, Maura, for coming in live in the studio
11: this
1: morning.
11: It's just such a pleasure. It is a joy to be here. I frequently listen to you, Darren, and now I get to listen to me listening to you.
1: I think I get it. That is Maura Finny Kane. It's time to spend some money. And it's with Matthew Campbell from Betr. Hey, Matthew, some games on today. Richmond and the Saints at the MCG. A triple header, if you like. Who's going to win that one? I would say the Saints.
0: Yes, it's a bit like the old days, isn't it? Three games in Melbourne, back to back to back. Big afternoon on AW. Hello to you, Darren. The Saints are favourites, but they are a little bit banged up at the moment. But so they're pretty short price at $1.30. Richmond $3.50, and you get a 21.5-point start there for the Tigers. Saints $1.30 might be a little bit short, but yeah, you're probably right. They probably do get the points.
1: North and the Cats at the MCG. I think the Cats might have that one.
0: Yes, but this one's
1: at Marvel. Sorry, yeah.
0: So I think this is the important part of the game, Darren. North of $3.20, Geelong are $1.35. The line's 19.5. Because it is at Marvel, I reckon it'll be a close game. So I think the margin comes into play. So I think the game will be decided between 1 and 39. You get $2.15 Geelong, $3.60 for North.
1: The Hawks have got the wood on us. I'm referring to the Pies there. I don't know what to think. What can you tell me what to think?
0: It's the match of the round, but yeah, I think the punters think that Hawthorn will bounce back after that disappointing performance last week, even though Collingwood, as we know, have been going along nicely. Hawthorn $1.36, Collingwood $3.15. There is some money for the Collingwood at the plus 19.5. So what that tells me, Darren, is punters think this will be a close game, so they've backed them in there. The draw is $51, and the love affair with Nick Dacos continues. 30-plus disposals, $1.20, 35, $1.85. If he can get 40 again, he's $3.50.
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3: Hello, Dan from Transport Victoria. Two lanes are closed entering the Domain Tunnel off the Monash Freeway at the moment for urgent maintenance work, so expect queuing at the end of the Monash there with just the right lane open. The Eastern Freeway is closed both ways between Bulleen and Springvale Roads all weekend for upgrade works. Detours include Whitehorse Road and Doncaster Road. That's through to 5 a.m. on Monday. And no trains are running through the Metro Tunnel all weekend due to planned work, so that's affecting the Sunbury, Cranbourne and Pakenham lines. Check the Transport Victoria website.
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0: Mount Montmorency Way the other day. Champy, champ, champs. Greg Champion from the Could Have Been Champions. What a great lunch we had on Thursday, champs. Good morning to you.
1: Morning to you, Darren. It was indeed a lovely day.
0: And we were there for a charity, raising a bit of money for a guy that sort of needed a bit of money raised for him. And Montmorency, Train to Montmorency. I'm not that familiar with that song you did just then.
1: Okay, that one, obviously that doesn't have a football theme, Take Me Back to Montmorency, but it is on my, I think, my most recent non-footy album. And Take Me Back to Montmorency is only like a few years old, 3 or 4 years old. And when I actually moved to Monty, I think it was Ian Cover who said, life imitating art.
0: Yeah, that's it. Now, with the finals coming up, that's when you get busy because of your footy songs, and there's a couple of gigs you wanted to mention.
1: Well, there's one that involves Billy Baxter and Darren James. That's the 3AW Darren James, the famous one. And we are going to be at Oakley RSL on Thursday, September 17, which is prelim final week.
0: Yeah.
1: And so this will be the third annual time we've done it, but the first with Billy Baxter and yourself. We tried it out at Arco Bar a couple of months ago, and it just went swimmingly. And not only will we try and cover every football song of the 4,000 that went to air,
0: yeah,
1: but that we will also hear from Farnsey, John Williamson, probably Helen from Hillsville,
0: yeah,
1: plus from Pearl from the Peninsula, and Wayne from One Turner, for example.
0: Yeah, yeah, you never know who will call up or turn up on the night, champs.
1: Well, having got more familiar with Farnsey, and of course, a lot of people fondly remember Helen from Hillsville and Willow when he used to ring the Could Have Beens.
0: Yeah.
1: This is becoming part of the act now, mate.
0: Right. Okay. Fair enough, champs. No worries. So that is the September the 18th at the Oakley RSL. How do you book?
1: Did I say 17 or 18? What's the Thursday? I'm looking
0: the
1: in
0: the 17. Was it 17?
1: It's 17, mate. 17.
0: 17, yeah. All right.
1: How do they book? They just go to Oakley. Look, search Oakley RSL or try booking or both, and you'll get there.
0: Okay. Champies, lovely to talk to you. Hey, we'll have to get you in before you get too busy with all your footy engagements over the finals. And I haven't had you in with your guitar for a while. And I'm going to play the Keelor beat up to the news as well. It's one of my all-time go-tos.
1: Well, now that we've got Take Me Back to Montmorency as well, we're getting around the suburbs one by one, mate.
0: All right. Good on you, champs. Greg Champion.
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0: Approaching 11 o'clock, champs. He does some good suburb songs. Never Turn Right at Burke Road, Malvern. Watch at the End of Warrigal Road. And Take Me Back to Montmorency. This is one of my favourites. It's called The Keel Orbeat.
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1: 13 degrees in Melbourne, partly cloudy, top of 15, it's 11 o'clock. Good morning, I'm Dennis O'Kane. Thugs armed with a machete have ambushed a woman as she reversed into her driveway in Bentley, stealing her Porsche before going on a high-speed joyride that ended in a head-on collision. The gang of males confronted the woman as she arrived home last night. The stolen car was spotted being driven at speed with its headlights off before the chase ended when the driver, a 19-year-old, did a U-turn and drove onto the wrong side of the road through the Melbourne Tunnel and into oncoming traffic before colliding with a van on Eastlink. The van driver, a 51-year-old man, remains in hospital with non-life-threatening injuries. The driver of the Porsche is in a serious condition in hospital. He's under police guard. And his two passengers, a 21-year-old man and an 18-year-old man, were also taken to hospital with non-life-threatening injuries. One Nation is demanding the government place immediate bans on migrants arriving from countries subject to do-not-travel warnings. The proposal targets countries including Afghanistan and Lebanon, with One Nation also calling for tighter background checks on incoming migrants. Critics argue, though, the move vilifies entire cultures and would be inhumane for those seeking refuge from war-torn countries. But One Nation MP Barnaby Joyce says the safety of Australians is the party's priority.
2: It's just as racist as saying don't go there as to say don't come from there. I mean, the problem we've got is we don't want your problems. You know, if you've got problems, you can work them out there, and it's... In other areas, it's a strict oversight, it's not a complete rule out.
1: Australia's fuel supplies remain secure amid escalation conflict in the Middle East. There are currently 41 days of petrol in reserve, with 37 days of diesel and 35 of jet fuel. 44 ships are on the water at the moment with additional stocks. A magnitude 7.8 earthquake has struck off the coast of Indonesia's Flores region. The shallow quake hit early this morning, triggering tsunami warnings across eastern provinces. Authorities say there's currently no threat to Australia. A bachelor from the state's northwest is turning heads, walking around Melbourne CBD with a sign saying, "Farmer wants a wife. I'm sick of the dating apps and fake profiles." His name is Roger Brewer. He runs a sheep farm near Kerrang and says it's incredibly hard if you want to meet potential partners. The 54-year-old says it's a common problem in the bush.
3: I think, how good can I be and not find somebody? You know, I've got a fantastic life. It's very simple. It's very basic. So I'm sure there is a girl out there for me.
1: Finance and the Dow at the close down, 107 points, one Australian dollar buying, 70 US cents.
4: Finance. 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Enter to win. No matter where you are, you can do it all with the 3AW app.
1: Tom Lynch lines up for his 250th game this afternoon at the MCG when the Tigers come up against St Kilda. It's also a day when the club says goodbye to Dion Prestia and also Nathan Broad. Lynch is closing in on a new deal to play on next season, and coach Adam Uze says the 33-year-old is still an important member of the forward line.
5: That line is a really young line, and his form, to be fair, he's hitting the scoreboard and getting an opportunity to hit the scoreboard and perform at the level that we really require. So on and off the field, he's going to be really important. Like I said, that those sorts of things will come out the next few days.
1: And game one, game one of two at the MCG, tonight Collingwood and Hawthorn, a clash at the home of football. And in the cricket, Bangladesh, 7 for 365 in the first session on day three of the first test against Australia in Darwin. That's the latest news in sport.
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8: Hello, Dan Delling, Transport Victoria. There's queuing at the city end of the Monash Freeway from Yarra Boulevard with two lanes closed entering the Domain Tunnel. There's emergency works happening, so only the right lane is open. The Eastern Freeway's closed both ways between Bulleen and Springbar Road through till 5am on Monday for upgrade works. Your detour options include Whitehorse Road and Doncaster Road. No trains running through the Metro Tunnel all weekend for planned works. That's affecting the Sunbury, Cranbourne and Pakenham lines. Lilydale line currently suspended between Ringwood and Lilydale due to a police incident. Buses are running.
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0: 17 and a shower or two on Friday and a top of 16. On the bay, southwesterly winds below 10 knots and waves below 1 metre. 13 at Moorabbin, in the city 12 degrees. Dennis O'Kane, Melbourne Zone 3AW.
1: Welcome to the DJ booth.

0: That's Glen Campbell, the man who wrote that song. It's his birthday today. Jimmy Webb turns 80 today. Lee Simon, good morning to you.
1: And good morning to you. He's just a kid with a dream, isn't he, Jimmy Webb?
0: He wrote mainly for Glen Campbell.
1: I wrote for lots of people. Yeah, a lot for Glen Campbell, yeah.
0: And Glen...
1: But by the time I get to Phoenix...
0: That's right.
1: Yeah.
0: And Glen Campbell was one, before he became a big name, was one of the best and biggest session guitarists.
1: Part of the Wrecking Crew.
0: And recorded a song with Frank Sinatra. And who told me that? Our guest on the line right now, Russell Morris. Russell, good morning.
2: Daggy. Hi, Lee. How are you both?
1: Good, Russell. What about yourself, mate?
2: I'm okay, yeah.
1: Yeah. Mate, commiserations about Johnny Young. We all got a bit of a shock when we heard about that.
2: Yeah, I was pretty up to date on it. I knew it was imminent. He was not well at all, so I was expecting it, which was a really sad moment. What it did was made me reflect on all the great times that him and I had together and all the laughs. And, yeah, it's funny how a passing of someone does that. It just regurgitates all your past together and all the things you did, and it's like, wow. Great memories.
0: Yeah.
1: That particular era, and I'm talking about the time when Johnny Young was still, he might have still been in the band Company. I'm not too sure at that stage, but he started writing songs. He started having some hits as well that some people may or may not remember. Carolyn and Step Back a Little and then he wrote a song that... ended up being an epic production and one of a couple of songs that you had a great deal of success with.
2: Yes, I just wish I had have been at the magic session that he got all this sort of stuff from. Apparently John told me that in the 60s, he went over to England and lived with Barry Gibb. And I think they put on dark capes and they put on hats, and Barry took him down to the cellar and pulled out this little book and said, "This is the magic of songwriting, son. This is what you..." Because when Johnny came back, he was unbelievable. He could not fail to write hit songs. He just wrote hit after hit after hit. So whatever Barry did, I wish I had a bit of a dose of that myself.
1: Are you for real about the black cape and the hat and
2: that's in my mind. I've conjured that up. Yeah. I thought it's some secret rites they go down and sacrifice a goat or something.
1: God, whenever somebody mentions Barry Gibb, I think of that mane of hair, the shirt unbuttoned down to the navel, the hairy chest and the big teeth.
2: Enough about the hair, thanks.
1: Yeah. Oh, please, you and me both.
0: But when, because Molly produced the song, didn't he? So the three of you there, or Johnny wasn't involved in its actual recording?
2: Now, Johnny, when Johnny played it to us, he played us a couple of songs and said, "Are you interested in other people's songs?" And I said, "Yes." And he played us two songs. And I said, "They're really nice songs, but it's not what I'm looking for." And he said, "What are you looking for?" I said, "Something really different that no one else would record." He said, "Oh." I said, "Have you got anything?" He said, "Well," he said, "I wrote this song as a bit of a joke." He said, "But this isn't a solo artist. This is a band song. A band has to do this." And we said, "We'll play it." And he did. And we went, "That's what we want to do." And he thought we were nuts. And he said, "Well, if you do it, you've got to do it this way. You've got to do it really big. It's got to be..."

0: big and electric. And Ian said to him, John, you can't come to the studio. He said, why? He said, because that's not what I have in mind for this. And to give John all credit, he had a lot of trust in Ian. And he said, all right, Ian, I won't come till you finish or till you're ready for me to hear it. And that's what happened. Well, John stayed away from the studio.
1: Wow. An epic production. I think you were all about 4 or 5 years older than you were when you started that thing. But an amazing song. And I recall reading somewhere that when he wrote it, he kind of had the Beatles in the back of his mind, not that they were going to record it, but he had a bit of a Beatles vibe, and it was certainly in the way that that Molly and you fashioned the song. It had all those psychedelic elements as well in it. It was a song that straddled a couple of eras, sort of paid respect to one and led into another.
0: Yeah, well, I can tell you exactly what he did to write the song. The song was not the Beatles, actually. It was Status Quo.
1: Was it really?
0: Ah. And you think of the song?
2: Status Quo. It wasn't
1: Roll Over, Lay Down. It wasn't...
2: Whatever You Want.
1: Pictures of Matchstick Men.
0: Pictures of Matchstick Men. Come and see a funny kind of yellow.
1: Yes, of course.
0: Come and see the real thing. Come and see the real... That's where Johnny modelled the song from that.
1: Modelled.
2: Now, who was the one that... Was it Johnny Young that wrote the song with a bit of Hey Jude in it?
0: Yeah, a little bit, yeah.
1: What was the
0: bridge bit. But listen, people did that in those days.
2: Yeah.
0: I remember there's a song that the Angels did, which is a dead take from Status Quo.
1: Yeah.
0: But they, you know, that's what people did. Status Quo knew about it and they didn't care.
2: Yeah.
1: He also wrote The Star, which Rusty Wiley had a hit with. Lionel Rose, I thank you for just being you. I think that even went to number one at some particular point. Long time ago.
0: Went to number one, definitely. And then Smiley.
1: Yeah. Smiley, Ronnie Burns, which was written, I think, about Normie Rowe's time in Vietnam.
0: Exactly,
1: because
0: right,
1: that war was happening at that stage. And, Ronnie had a big hit with that as well. Yeah.
0: Yeah.
1: My, what an era.
2: Has the rugby player bought your boat yet?
0: No, he hasn't, but it's almost sold this week. We've got about 3 offers on it.
2: Oh, that's good. And how's Doona?
0: Wally didn't want to buy it because his wife just, like, they're so busy, and she said, we're not going to use it. They're really good friends of ours, and we catch up with them quite a bit, but she just said, listen, I hope it's not going to inconvenience you. I said, no. So Wally's not getting it.
1: I've got no idea what you're talking about.
2: Wally Lewis.
1: As soon as Russell said Wally, I figured it was Wally Lewis. So, and a boat, what, you've got an ocean-going yacht, have you, Russell?
2: No, it's just a little runabout.
1: A little tinny.
2: Yeah. And how's Alfie? Alfie's the dog.
1: Thank you.
0: Alfie's good. He's pretty excitable. He's like 7 years old, and he's like a 2-year-old baby.
2: Yeah.
1: Oh, there he is.
2: Alfie Russell said, we get to Russell's joint, and he said, look, he's turned against men for some reason. And Alfie's the most beautiful, cuddly little dog. He said, he's bitten the postman last week. Just be careful. He's got 5 stitches. I said, where? He said, just walk behind me quietly, and you'll be right. I expected this killer dog, and it was little Alfie who licked me to death just about. He's a beautiful little dog.
1: As we wrap up, going back to Johnny Young as well, we also haven't mentioned many other things that he did along the way. Famously, Young Talent Time, and all the names that emerged out of that.
2: Yeah.
1: I think Danny Minogue was famous before her sister became famous as a result of that.
2: Correct.
1: Famously, Tina Arena, Deborah Burns.
2: Dennis Walter.
1: So many others.
3: This is Dennis Walter.
2: Yeah. Good on you, Dennis.
1: And, of course, the end of every one of those episodes was with John sitting on the set with all the performers around him, and he sang a Beatles song that he made almost equally as famous during Young Talent Time as we head for the break.
2: Yeah, no,
0: you know, he was a man that he was a success at everything he attempted.
1: Yep.
0: He was a successful pop singer. He was a successful panelist on Go Show. Then he became a successful songwriter. Then he became a successful
1: TV producer as well.
0: Time. Then he went back to radio.
1: Radio 3XY. Yeah. He was a predecessor of mine at 3XY before he went back to Perth and 6IX. And also his production company produced Happening 70. So, busy man, many facets, and will be long remembered and much love for everything that he did for so many people, including yourself, Russell.
2: Good on you, Rusty.
0: Okay, love you both. See you later.
2: Take care. Russell Morris.
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5: Hello, Dan Belling from Transport Victoria. City end of the Monash Freeway, 40-minute delays from Toorak Road through to the Westgate Freeway. Just one lane's open through the Domain Tunnel due to emergency works, so you might consider Toorak Road and Kingsway instead. The Eastern Freeway is closed in both directions between Bulleen and Springvale Road through to 5 a.m. Monday for upgrade works. Detail options include Whitehorse Road and Doncaster Road, and no trains running through the Metro Tunnel all weekend due to planned works. That's affecting the Sunbury, Cranbourne and Pakenham lines.
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0: I love a song with a hard end rather than a fade. That's Soldiers. You Am I, Lee. How good?
1: I love it. 30 years ago, that album, Owly Daily, was released. At that particular time, I think it was the third or fourth album for You Am I, maybe the third. And there was a 15-year-old school kid out of Boronia who'd picked up a guitar and loved You Am I. And little did he know at the time that 3 years later he would be the lead guitarist in that band and has played that song along with every other thing that You Am I have created in the 30 years since. It's Davey Lane, and he joins us in the studio today.
2: Hello.
1: Hello.
2: Thanks for having me.
1: Thanks for coming in.
2: Thank you. That's a very, very flattering intro.
1: Well, it's the truth.
2: Well, it's kind of testament to if you have, growing up as a kid, if you have your nerdy pursuits, stick at it. You never know.
0: And you've been kind enough to get the Hurstbridge line train in from where you live and got off at the station Coburg, and here you are.
2: Coburg to Southern Cross, door to door, if you don't mind.
1: Limo service. Yeah, that's the way we do it here.
0: The 360-seat limo, we call it.
2: Exactly.
1: It's the stretch version you were on.
2: Yeah.
1: All to yourself. The reason you're here, what prompted this is celebrating 30 years of Owly Daily.
2: Mm.
1: And as you heard in that song, and it appears right throughout that album, which is basically a day in the, it starts off in the morning and it ends up.
2: There is a narrative arc to it.
1: But it's not guitar, bass, drums only. There's all sorts of other instruments in it. We heard the brass section in that one.
2: Yeah.
1: So there's string sections.
2: Yeah. And, I was driving with my, I mean, that's the thing. I can talk objectively about, obviously, because I wasn't on the record and wasn't in the band at the time. I can talk objectively about how much I love this record. I was driving with my girlfriend the other night and we're listening to, there's a song called Heavy Comfort, and which is just strings and Tim singing. And it's just like, you know, at that time, if, you know, indie rock loud guitars, and it's like, who's making these kind of really ornate Baroque pop songs about, you know, really intrepid themes. Tim Rogers was, and You Am I were.
1: There we were. And Tim, who doesn't love Tim? Tim, I think, doesn't love Tim sometimes.
2: I will defend that man to, anyone who doesn't love Tim is no friend of mine.
1: And what a presence. Apart from his songwriting and guitar playing and everything else, he owns the stage when he's there.
2: Yeah.
1: And that's despite the fact that he says over and over again he feels very uncomfortable and that's not really him. But that's performance, that's showbiz, and that's pushing yourself way beyond your comfort zone, isn't it?
2: Well, that's it. And I think, that's how, you know, Tim's my best mate to this day. And I think we got along. We got along pretty naturally anyway, because we're both pretty reserved, introverted. And for me, growing up, discovering music and discovering that, you know, obviously You Am I were in a contemporary band at the time, but growing up with a love of 60s music, like The Who was my gateway to everything, really, and seeing Pete Townsend play guitar
1: so does Tim. I mean, Tim does the windmill, doesn't he? I mean,
2: that's one of the, you know, that's one of the many things that drew me to You Am I. But, you know, growing up as a kid, I was so shy and awkward and I didn't know how to communicate and didn't know how to talk. And then, but then seeing the physicality of, like, seeing Who videos as a kid, and like, maybe that's my way. That's how I can communicate.
1: So you went the Pete Townsend path rather than the Keith Moon. You could have been the drummer. And you could have been insane. You
2: know? A little bit of column A and column B, within reason.
1: Oh, that's right. Well, getting back to the tour, which we need to talk about, it is strung up. It's a reworking, I suppose, of the album, faithful reworking of it, but with additional instrumentation on stage.
2: We do have a string section with us as well. And that's the thing, I'm not sure if we'll be doing the whole record of Owly Daily, but there'll be definitely a large chunk of it, but we'll be looking at songs that span the breadth of the band's kind of discography that have incorporated strings over the years, and some will probably be doing some arrangements of songs that don't have strings, you know, so there'll be enough there for your casual fans to be sated, but there'll be a couple of little surprises in there for
1: that's great.
2: Fans of the band.
1: But if you've just tuned in, we're talking to Davey Lang, guitarist with UMI, along with so many other bands and your own solo stuff as well.
2: Mm.
1: Strung Up is the name of the tour. It's in Melbourne in November.
2: Yep.
1: I hope some tickets are still available. We might be a little bit late to the party on this one.
2: No, I think there may be a smattering left.
1: we'll give the details on that one shortly. There's a companion or a complimentary album being released.
2: Yeah.
1: Seconds Daily, is that right? Which is B-sides and unreleased.
2: That's right.
1: Tell us more about that.
2: Yeah, the B-side of the record is the B-side of the record are B-sides. And the side one is, we actually found, Andy, band's bass player and manager, found a couple of reel-to-reel tapes of demos of the band running through very early stages of the songs from Ali Daily, and he found it and digitized it, and I actually mixed it, and it was a real thrill for me to go through those tapes and pick out, you know, there's so many songs in there, and there's so many songs that they did that didn't even end up on the record. And there's a couple of songs that I had no idea existed that never really finished. But, it was a real thrill for me to go through those tapes and hear my future best mates, you know, like hatching their new masterpiece.
1: That would be almost bizarre.
2: It was kind of surreal, yeah. Like hearing my mates who I now know, you know, better than anyone else, but hearing them as spring chickens, you know, running through songs. Maybe let's try this a different way. I was like, maybe we can try this. Let's try that. And it's really raw and really exciting. I think for me, I think for them, I think, you know, I know particularly for Tim and Russ, it's like, we hadn't finished these songs, and Tim's like, I hadn't worked out proper lyrics. So maybe there's a tinge of embarrassment for them, but I really, it's like, look, people are going to be so excited to
3: Absolutely.
2: Hear.
3: Oh, it's going to be huge.
1: I can imagine. So and you're talking about, you know, songwriting and such, and UMI is one of the many things you've done. You're sort of the go-to guy when others are touring. You toured with Crowded House, with Barnsley.
2: I have, yeah.
1: I'm trying to think of who else.
2: Rundgren.
1: Yeah,
3: Todd Rundgren. Todd Rundgren.
1: You saw the light, did you?
2: I did see the light.
3: Are we talking, can we still be friends?
2: The very same.
3: That's one of the best songs going around.
2: Yeah, it's amazing.
1: Well,
2: yeah,
1: there are other best songs going around as well.
3: apart from yours.
1: Finally, a party record was released a year ago.
2: It'll be a year. Pretty much.
1: And this is a solo effort. It's you. It's not the Davey Lang band. It's Davey Lang.
2: Mm.
1: You wrote it, and I'm assuming that that's something that perhaps was written during the COVID era. Would that be kind of right?
2: Yeah, like definitely the early stages of it.
1: Yeah.
2: I mean, COVID was a pretty, for a lot, you know, obviously a lot of people, the lockdowns and all that kind of thing, that's a whole other thing.
1: Shut down the music industry as well.
2: Absolutely. Yeah. But for me, I mean, I was lucky enough to be, you know, when I was locked down, I was locked down with all my, you know, musical instruments, all my gear set up at home, so I actually had quite a fruitful time creatively, like, wrote a lot of songs.
3: Did you do any online performances like a lot of you did?
2: There was a little bit of that.
3: Yeah.
2: It's funny, I saw something pop up the other day and it's just like, oh, that's right, that was when everybody was doing live streams.
3: Yeah,
2: and,
3: that's right.
2: You know,
1: it seems like 1,000 years ago and a week ago, doesn't it? But out of that, here we are.
2: Here we are.
1: So
3: what do you think about being at the Recital Centre? Have you performed there before?
2: I have performed there a couple of times.
3: What do you think? It's a great room, isn't it?
2: Oh, it's amazing.
3: Yeah.
2: It sounds great. It's, I've been to see a couple of shows there. So as an audience member and as a performer as well, it's great on either side of the monitors.
3: Yeah,
2: know? Yeah.
3: Yeah. No, it's good stuff.
1: Well, and the details are, oh, sorry.
3: No, there's two shows on Thursday, the 5th of November, and Friday, the 6th, both at the Melbourne Recital Centre.
2: Correct.
3: Tickets through,
1: TEGDainty.com.
2: That's right.
1: TEGDainty.com. I won't do the www because you've got to be very, very old to include that.
2: It's kind of a given now.
1: Yeah, and you still hear it. Go to www.
2: Oh,
1: please, give me a break. Yeah, pick up the telephone and press the numbers. TEGDainty.com. Two shows only, and I don't think there's a third or a fourth in the wind because you go elsewhere.
2: We're off. I can't remember where we're off after that. I'm just told we went to the airport and pushed on to the...
3: Well, the Opera House begins the tour.
2: That's
3: so
2: right.
3: That's a huge...
2: No pressure.
3: In the concert hall, if you don't mind.
2: Yeah.
1: Well, there you are from your bedroom in Boronia and doing all the... And I had to hark back at that, but...
2: I think
1: your career is remarkable.
2: Oh, look,
1: You're living the dream. You're actually...
2: Well, I'm very... And I was saying to someone yesterday, I'm incredibly, and I don't ever take it for granted that I get to do what I love doing to keep a roof over my head.
1: Fabulous. Congratulations.
3: We've got a 360-seat limo to take you back home.
2: Bloody oath.
3: On the Hurstbridge line.
1: I worked out a corny line as the intro and I dropped it, and then I've got a corny line that I could use as the outro.
3: Yeah, go and do it.
1: It's very cheesy. Yeah. Okay. Melbourne, famous for AC/DC Lane, Hardware Lane, and Davey Lane.
2: Oh. I'll be dining out on that one for a long time to come.
1: But thank you for coming in and all the best with the tour. It's going to be a belter.
2: Thank you so much. Thanks for having me.
3: Good to see you. Davey Lane from UMI, 25 to 12.
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3: We started off talking to Russell about Johnny Young, and you get to our age, Lee, and people start writing on ahead, don't they? And
1: yes.
3: An instrumental part of the music industry here in town recently did that.
1: Well, instrumental is probably underselling what he did. Bill Armstrong, an absolute legend in the recording industry, in media as well, passed away a week ago. Friday of last week. Mm. 97 years old.
3: Unbelievable.
1: Had been unwell for a little while there, but he soldiered on. And unfortunately, his moment came, and last Friday he passed away. But Bill probably became well-known back in the 50s, setting up and running the PA system at the MCG for the Olympic Games. There's an entry, and he always had a passion for, for audio, microphones, recording, set up a small studio in Albert Road in South Melbourne, in a house there, and started recording jazz music. That was his passion at the time. Then bought the house next door, and the studio expanded. Then he moved into Bank Street in South Melbourne, the big red building as it was at the time. Armstrong Studios, or AAV as it became, Armstrong Audio Video. Some people refer to it as the Abbey Road of Australia in the era, through the late 60s, throughout the 70s. Everybody recorded at Armstrong's, and I won't even begin to do the list, but name any Australian act, the odds are they were in there, and Bill set that up with people like Roger Savage and Ernie Rose, again, legends in engineering and producing. And then Bill sort of branched out a bit, dabbled in radio, set up the SBS radio station here, 3EA, and then the opportunity came up in the late 70s to secure a commercial FM license.
3: With Eon. That's where you would have got to know him.
1: Well, that's where it came in. So there were two licenses available in Melbourne and two in Sydney. Bill headed up a consortium, put it together with Glenn Wheatley, with Paul Dainty, members of the Little River Band, Smacker Fitzgibbon, Barry Humphreys, and a little bit later on, I was a tiny little piece of that. I was approached. In fact, a very good friend of mine, Jeff Campbell, said, put together something about what you would do if it was an FM station that you were programming. I was at 3XY at the time. Yeah. And so I scribbled together this thing, and long story short, they were the successful license getters. Eon FM is the radio station that emerged out of that, which then became Triple M, and the rest, as they say, is history. And Bill will be sorely missed by many, and with an enormous legacy of work that he put together over five decades.
3: It was huge, and he was mates with Barry Humphreys. I think I've got a CD at home produced by Bill Armstrong of Barry Humphreys' favourites.
1: Well, Barry launched the station as Dame Edna. And I recall he turned up with his suitcase with all the Edna stuff.
18: Yeah. Hello,
3: Possums. Hello, Dame Edna.
1: And he took over the GM's office as a changing room. And I made the mistake of knocking on the door and saying, excuse me, Barry, but we're just about to do it. There was a launch function, cutting the ribbon, all of that sort of stuff. And he said, Barry's not here. And I thought, oh, this is a joke. No, Barry's not here. I won't attempt the voice. I'm Edna. And introduced herself as Edna.
3: Brilliant.
1: So in the zone, and of course I went crimson with embarrassment. And when Dame Edna launched the station and cut the ribbon, said, Eon FM, it stands for Edna's Own Network. Right. And away we went. And of course, much laughing and frivolity.
3: Fantastic.
1: Off the back of that.
3: Valet Bill Armstrong.
1: Absolutely.
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18: Hello, Dan Belling, Transport Victoria. City end of the Monash Freeway is bunching up before Burke Road and 45-minute delays from there through to the Westgate Freeway. Only one running lane's open through the Domain Tunnel at the moment due to emergency works. You might consider taking Toorak Road and Kingsway instead. The Eastern Freeway is closed both ways between Bulleen and Springvale Roads through till 5 a.m. Monday for upgrade works. Alternatives include Whitehorse Road and Doncaster Road, and no trains are running through the Metro Tunnel all weekend due to planned works that's affecting the Sunbury, Cranbourne and Pakenham lines.
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3: I'm trying to bring back the old days when someone releases a work. It's good to hear it on the radio, Lee, and you don't, that doesn't happen much these days, does it?
1: Not enough.
3: And a single has been released, or an EP, if you like. Dami Im. We're going to hear from the song from it, Stormy Weather EP. The song is called Proud of Me. We're going to hear from it shortly. But Dami Im joins us now. Good morning to you.
0: Good morning. Hello. Well,
3: thanks for joining us. How long has this been in the making?
0: I record this EP for about a year. And most of it I started writing while I was pregnant. So that's why I say it's probably called Stormy Weather because of all the hormones and things. It was a wild ride doing that. And then now I just came off tour and to now perform it and, you know, try and juggle the baby and then go on tour on the weekends and all that. It's been interesting.
1: Dami, it's been pretty much non-stop for you since we first became aware of you when you won X Factor in 2013 and then appeared in so many other places, whether it was representing Australia at Eurovision, you were on The Masked Singer and eventually Unmasked as the winner at that particular time. There's not much you haven't done along the way. You're a songwriter. And also, with your background as a South Korean, you preempted K-pop Demon Hunters and that song Golden. You were doing that before they were doing that, and I'd like to say that you were their inspiration as well.
0: Well, I don't think that's quite true. But
1: no. I made that up, good. But I'd like to think it's true. It sounds good. And South Korea, how huge has the whole K-pop thing has become globally? It's enormous, and I'm sure you must be very pleasantly surprised that your home country is now so well represented all over the world as far as music is concerned.
0: Yeah, absolutely. So when I was growing up, you know, in high school, I loved my K-pop and, you know, that's one of the, you know, inspirations for me to become a musician and a singer was listening to K-pop and recording and copying those, you know, vocalists. But back then it wasn't a cool thing. Like no one knew what it was and they would just think, you know, like, oh, she's listening to this music that's not in English. And it was just me and, you know, like one other friend who even cared about. And now it's like, it's become almost mainstream, you know? So I feel very proud of it. And yeah, it's also, yeah, I can't believe it that it, like the world has fallen in love with K-pop, yeah.
3: Yeah, for sure. Now, the EP itself, Stormy Weather, can you get it on CD? My collection is just, I'm continuing, I've re-curated my whole collection, and if someone hands me a CD, it goes straight into the collection. Can you get this EP on CD?
0: Absolutely, you can. So it's really interesting because when I released my previous album, you know, every time I'd release an album, we would all say, you know, oh, this probably is the last time we can make CDs because, you know, it's kind of out of, you know, no one has a CD player anymore. And then for Stormy Weather, we just printed, you know, pressed a few EPs, not a lot. And then people were just buying them. They were just flying off the shelf at my tour, at the shows. And I don't know why, but I don't know. People are buying them. So
3: they're back. And I love the cover too. It sort of portrays an era of the bit of the Roaring Twenties or so, or like an old
1: golden years of Hollywood years, to me.
3: That's it. Yeah.
0: Like Ella Fitzgerald.
1: Yes.
0: You know, Nina Simone, Sarah Vaughan. That's kind of my inspiration. You know, and I wanted to be the vibe in the visually as well. But yeah, I just, you know, people know me except from the TV things, pop world, from Eurovision and the TV moments. But I first started singing, that was through learning jazz, and I went to the conservatorium studying jazz and playing piano, writing songs that way. So yeah, it's kind of, I'm gone full circle back to, you know, where it all began, even though most people might not know that and think, what's happening here?
3: Yeah, yeah. Well, after an exhaustive tour through the past, I'm looking at what you've got on coming up through June right through until December. You are busy.
0: Yeah, look, I've come off my big tour, the Jazz Club tour I did this year with Stormy Weather, But going forward, it's the next thing that's come up is the music video that I made for Proud of Me, and that's coming out next Saturday. Friday. Oh my God, my manager's going to kill me.
3: And you're off to Amsterdam as well in November.
0: That's right. Yeah. That's happening. Yep. But yeah, I love being able to do all these different things, be on the road, and then next minute it's releasing things online and I don't have to be there physically, because with a family, it's nice to be able to mix things up and still be able to do it. But yeah, the next thing is Amsterdam, and also the music video coming out next week, Friday or Saturday. I think Friday.
3: Friday. Excellent work. We're going to play a bit of from the new EP, Proud of Me, from Stormy Weather. Lovely to talk to you this morning.
0: Yeah, thank you for having me.
3: It's a good thing.
1: It is a good thing. Thanks, Naomi.

0: Dummy M, proud of me. What do you think?
1: I want to hear more of that.
0: It's good, isn't it?
1: I've not heard it before.
0: Oh, it's good.
1: This emerged today.
0: Touch of the Adele's about it, I reckon.
1: There's a lot going on there.
0: Oh.
1: And 180 degrees away from K-pop. That's that is a moody, soulful jazz thing. Proud of Me. It's the single off the EP called Stormy Weather, which is available now. It's Dami M.
0: It's on the DJ booth.
1: And what a show it's been. Oh no, are we coming back? Or are we?
0: Yeah, we are. We're coming back. Yeah.
1: Okay. Shut up, Lee.
0: Don't you go anywhere.
2: At railway crossings, it's easy to think you've got time. Time to get across. Time to beat the boom gate. Time to save a few seconds. But trains are closer and faster than they appear. Trains can't stop quickly or swerve, and they can appear at any time, day or night. So whether you're driving in the city or the country, give yourself time at every railway crossing. When roads cross rail, always follow the signs.
3: Apparently, a proper radio ad needs a professional voice actor and some somber music to remind you that what you're hearing is important and to really pull on the heartstrings.
4: We're not doing any of that. No paid actors, no music. Just the two of us having a genuine conversation, which is what Bear is all about.
3: See, the funeral industry has always operated a bit like those radio ads. A lot of pomp with very little substance. Polished showrooms, mahogany coffins, and the quiet suggestion that the more you spend, the more you love someone. And to be honest, in many cases, that suggestion isn't even a quiet one.
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3: When you think about it, funeral parlours are a rather odd thing. 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
0: Keep your radio locked here on 3AW. A triple header, Lee. Back-to-back a game starting at the MCG, Richmond Saints. Then straight to Marvel for North Melbourne and the Cats. And then tonight at the G.
1: Who are you tipping for North Melbourne Cats? That could go either way.
0: I'm going to go North.
1: You're going to go North?
0: An upset with North.
1: Oh.
0: And then you follow Hawthorn and I follow Collingwood.
1: Yes.
0: Good luck.
1: That could go either way. Arm wrestle.
0: May the best team win, although you do have the wood on us at the minute. You keep beating us.
1: No, I'm not going to say anything. I don't want to moz it. Hey, thank you very much for today.
0: Oh, love your company.
1: Russell
0: Thanks
1: Morris,
0: for coming in.
1: Recognising Johnny Young and Bill Armstrong.
0: Yeah.
1: Davey Lane, what a guy. I could have gone on all day with that
0: with
1: from
0: Davey.
1: UMI.
0: Yeah.
1: And that show, Strung Up, Go To It.
0: And Dami M.
1: And Dami M. Yes.
0: Great hour.
1: Yeah.
0: Thanks for coming in, Lee. Footy's next. See you in a couple of weeks.
1: See you, bud.

0: Here's your host, Bruce Eva.
1: Thank you, Craig Willis. Good afternoon, everyone. At a minute after midday, welcome to the Melbourne Cricket Ground. We are starting today at the MCG. We are finishing today at the MCG. It is a triple header, a massive day, the Saturday of round 23 on 3AW football, all thanks to Maccas. Don't Maccas walk, Maccas run to the new Quarter Pounder. Barbecue, bacon, Richmond and St Kilda beginning in just over half an hour's time. The Tigers can officially end the Saints season with an upset win today. They farewell two of their premiership stars in Dion Prestia and Nathan Broad. They celebrate Tom Lynch's 250th game for the Saints. Brad Hill plays his 150th in red, white and black. And the injured Jack Silvani with that sore shoulder plays his 150th career game. Then we head to Marvel Stadium. Geelong can't afford to slip up against North Melbourne under the roof at Docklands. The Cats, it is a potential banana skin, but Geelong need to get the job done there. And then we head back here to the MCG tonight. Too many permutations and combinations regarding the top eight, with Hawthorn and Collingwood more than 80,000 expected for the Battle of the Birds, the Hawks and the Magpies. What a beauty that is going to be. And we'll finish with Julian Marcus hosting Footy Nightline from here at the MCG between 11 and midnight. So strap yourselves in. It is going to be a huge 12 hours on 3AW. The Nick Theodosi open line is open for business, 133 693, and today's best caller will receive a $100 gift card thanks to Harvey Norman. Now at Harvey Norman, receive 10% in bonus gift cards with selected big brand cooking appliances, and make sure you're listening at halftime of this match for your cue to call to be in the running to win a double pass to the 2026 Toyota AFL Grand Final. It's all part of 3AW's ultimate grand final giveaway. Lee Matthews and Joel Selwood are sitting alongside me. Eddie Summerfield to join me in the call, with Jackie Reed down on the boundary for Barry Plant Real Estate. Half an hour away from the start here. Already one game decided in the penultimate round of the season. The Dockers, in a heavyweight clash last night, saw off a spirited challenge from the Adelaide Crows to win by 24 points. And in doing so, Lee and Joel, as I say good afternoon to you, we at least know who the minor premiers are going to be.
2: Absolutely, Beaver, and good morning. Afternoon now to you and Joel. Now, well, I want to talk about something that didn't happen last night. What is the hell is that Wharfie time thing? It's like the Loch Ness monster. We think it exists, but we never see it. When are they? Do you know what Wharfie time actually happens?
1: I'm glad you brought it up, because I think the only time it's occurred, I think, might have been when I was down the Warrnambool week, the Warrnambool Carnival week. Was that against Hawthorn that they called Wharfie time? I'm not actually sure what
2: happened.
1: It is.
2: Tell me, to get us all out of our misery, what actually happens if they do it?
3: Oh, I'm unsure. But good afternoon. And I tell you what, I thought they were going to call on it at three-quarter time, because it did get tight.
2: They needed it. Yeah.
3: And Isaac Rankin was causing them havoc. Just couldn't go on with it, the Adelaide Crows. And I think that's what the other 17 sides are going to need, a four-quarter effort against Freo, or they're just going to be too good.
2: It is interesting, because, I mean, last night was almost a typical Perth game from Fremantle. The visiting team was in it for most of the game, and then in the last quarter that Fremantle have got away. I mean, when you think, the one thing we know about premierships, you've got to come and do it here at the MCG. Yeah. So them finishing hard late in games at the Opera Stadium in Perth, okay, that's great. But is the home crowd what gets them going? I mean, what do you see as the logic, Joel, in why they seem to be so good late?
3: Yeah, Lee, to be honest, it's the maturity of the group, I reckon.
2: Okay.
3: And I reckon the boys are really well led. I think over a period of time, they've learned to lose from behind when not playing their best and putting a whole four-quarter game together. But last night was as strong as they got. You know, probably Pat Voss was a little bit off down forward, but they had other avenues, and Tracy so strong up forward. And then, I mean, throughout the midfield, they've just got so many numbers that could go through there. You still think of Hayden Young and what he can do at his best. We haven't quite seen it. He's been in and out a little bit. But come here on that last day in September, him, Sarong, Brayshaw, Murphy Reid not there last night.
1: Melbourne did show 7 days ago here, though, that they can be vulnerable. There's no obvious weakness with the Dockers, is there? Maybe in defence they could be a little bit cumbersome. Can you get them at ground level?
4: Because
1: like Jordan, and Jordan Clark, he doesn't really like defending all that much, does he?
3: He does like to get off. Yeah. He can defend, he can chase, but he does like to be the power out of their offence too, from the deep in their back line. The thing that they may come up against too, they've had continuity in their football the whole year. Throughout that final series, having two finals at home, and Lee, you've been through it a lot, mm-hmm. but if you win twice these days, there's not a lot of footy in that period of time. And these are the players that could play 30, 40 games a year, to be honest, at the moment. They're at that nice age between 24 and 27.

0: Right, and you mentioned Jordan Clark. Like the running, overlapping halfback, which is a really important role in teams. I don't reckon Crows have got one of them. I mean, they're, you know, that Rankin will sort of do the run by handball, but the guy from halfback who just overlaps, gets the ball.
1: Miller didn't play last night. Miller was out with a hamstring.
0: He plays it a little bit, but I mean, just that they really carry the ball. I mean, they end up getting high metres gain. I mean, metres gain just means you kick the ball a lot, but the running halfback who overlaps and Jordan Clark, I think, is sort of leads that part of the game. For Fremantle. I don't think the Crows have got one of them.
2: No, well, and you feel like that was their game and it was a bit boring early on in the year where they were trying to keep possession by kick mark and they were going too slow for the rest of their game. So they have got better at it, I reckon, by learning to move the ball on the way through. But their sort of draw card is go back to Jordan Dawson dropping behind the ball as a midfielder and bringing their other forwards up higher, and then they get the run and bounce off that. But the electric leg speed, I think they rely probably too much from sort of mid-forward on.
3: So the Dockers bank their 19th win of the season. Can't be dislodged from top spot. Adelaide now 14-8, and they host the Giants next week to complete their home and away season.
2: Just with that wild card too, could Collingwood be a possibility to head to Adelaide for that first wild card? Because we do know that they travel well over there. They're sitting in 8th at the moment.
3: If they lose out against both Hawthorn and the Lions, can they be overtaken?
0: They're only 2 points ahead of the Bulldogs as we sit here, and what, one and a half wins against Carlton.
2: So that would be a bit scary for the Crows too. Yeah. I mean,
3: Bulldogs would have to beat one of Carlton or Melbourne here next week to overtake Collingwood if the Pies do lose to both Hawthorn and Brisbane, and Carlton would have to win both games, beat the Bulldogs tomorrow and beat Fremantle next week at Marvel to overtake Collingwood if they lose out as well.
0: You mentioned earlier the time slots today. There's time slots all over the place. Is that simply because the game decided to make the AFLW game a Thursday night game this week?
3: Therefore, not Thursday night men's football.
0: So was it simple as that? It was promote AFLW. There's no other fixturing.
3: I would assume so.
0: That's it in a nutshell. Yeah.
3: Let's move on. And obviously the story that is still, well, it's been the story of the last 10 to 11 days is surrounding Geelong and Jake Colajasny and the concussion waiver. Jake Colajasny unavailable for selection at any level this week. Joel, as a Geelong icon, are you comfortable with the way this is been playing out?
2: Well, I wouldn't say comfortable. It obviously puts you on edge. I didn't pick it that it was going to be Geelong when it came out. I'm unsure. You know, the thing about it is that, and I know that people say very biased, very Geelong focused, but I had long running.
3: Well, you know these people very well.
2: With these people in Craig Drummond and Steve Hocking and management of that football club. And for a mistake to happen as simple as handing in paper, you do say, yep, not good enough, and they will get, you know, a fine or whatever it is. But I do have the duty of care for the player that I know that that would have been forefront, you know, knowing Craig and knowing Steve really well. And did I have a problem with the manager not being involved? Like, I don't know what the relationship that Jake has with his manager. I know a lot of the boys actually don't speak to their manager a hell of a lot.
3: Outside
2: of contract time. It comes around contract time, and Lee, you would have dealt with players in this situation.
3: But this was to do with his contract.
2: Yeah, outside of his contract, you could say. And the thing is, Jake had a twin brother, Cade, who obviously went through the journey, I think it was in 2020 through the COVID period time where his contract got taken off the table through the protocols. So he would have gone through all the insurers there, all the legal people, and maybe Jake and the family felt more comfortable that it was in their hands more so than anyone else.
0: Ginger, we spoke about it last week. I mean, you've got the rules of the game and the rules of the land, and they might have been broken in the AFL. If that happens, they'll sanction Geelong for breaking a rule of the game by not lodging the agreement. But sort of the ethical, moral part of it to me, a lot of it hinged to me anyway on whose idea was it? You know, was it like Jake knew that his career is sort of in doubt, not ruled out by the AFL panel.
2: But so not green, not red.
0: But yeah, but as he said to the club, I want to keep playing.

0: And I'm happy to have an agreement that has some kind, I mean, that's not a total removing all my responsibilities or what have you, but ordered the club come to him, say, listen, for you to play again, we're going to have to work through this kind of agreement. I always thought, ethically and morally, I'd love to know the answer to that question.
1: Will we find out through the KC too? I'm sure that we probably will.
0: You would hope so. Isn't the KC only investigating whether the AFL rules were broken, which was the why wasn't the agreement registered with the AFL? I don't know whether he's looking into the behind the scenes of the agreement, like whose idea was it? Because obviously it was we read that it was thought about and talked about for a couple of months. So yes, this was not an overnight decision.
2: Well, Caro's about to join us. She might be will be able to put some more flesh on the bones regarding that. One more question from me to you, Joel, before Caro does join us on the line. Chris Scott, as we know, is the master of controlling a narrative in a press conference. He's one of the best we've ever seen. The almost I know nothing type defence during the week, to quote an old TV line. Were you surprised he took that tack, or you 100% believe him that he was completely out of the picture?
1: I can't say in full context whether he was or he wasn't. He would have inklings to know probably what's going on, but when it came to contracts, absolutely not. The coach wouldn't... He would have an understanding where the players stand in, you know, where they should be played and who he wants and stuff like that. But he wouldn't know what a player's on. And in saying that, we're going down to the nth degree on what is in and out of a contract. A lot of them look a hell of the same, and so they should. You know, it's nearly copy and paste across the competition at all clubs. So. But for Chris to say that he actually doesn't know the ins and outs, I actually believe it. And I know that that doesn't sit well with a lot of people, but that's just the way. It's not the coach's job to be across that stuff.
0: Isn't it part of it, if it was this was being done post-season, like in an October-November situation, you'd reckon it'd be different if it was selection. No, we can't select him. Then the senior case, so, well, I don't want to know why, in a way, because you do that. Look, 20 years ago now, well over that, the club doctor, the Lions, said to me, so-and-so, don't play him, I'll let you know when you can play him.
1: Right.
0: I think he might have been smoking a bit of weed. I think that was the issue. And basically, I'll let you know when it's out of his system.
2: You've just given us the headline.
0: Just don't ask why.
1: And how did you take that?
0: Well, I just did what the doctor suggested. You just didn't pick him for a few weeks. It was in the pre-season.
1: Did you go on and ask questions?
0: Well, he might have confided in me why, but the point was don't ask questions. I mean, in other words, all I'm saying for the medical person, don't pick him for a few weeks. It was in the pre-season, admittedly. It was in February, but nevertheless, sometimes, don't ask the question.
2: A couple of weeks later, did you call the player into your office and ask him a couple of direct questions?
0: Never spoke to him about it.
1: And then
0: it was a doctor-player confidentiality. All the doctors saying, don't pick him because he might get drug tested, clearly, and it'd be in his system for a while.
1: I know Chris played under you as a player for a long period of time, but I absolutely hear his thoughts of how he coaches obviously comes out in what he's learnt from Lee in the past.
2: Quarter past midday on the White Glove Move o'clock, 20 minutes away from the start of Richmond and St Kilda, the first match of our triple header. That is why Caroline Wilson is not in the commentary box today in our very short footy preview, but she is on the line. Caro, you've been listening to all of that, including Lee's revelation then that one of his players years ago might have been smoking a bit of weed during pre-season.
3: Oh, he's created a headline as he does every week, but it doesn't absolutely shock me.
0: It's a long time ago now. It's about 25 years ago, so you can...
2: What did Ronald Barassi say? One, maybe two. Anyway, Caro, you've been listening to all that, particularly about Jake Colajasdy. Can you add anything further in this still-developing story?
3: Well, two things. I would refer... James Gallagher wrote an interesting column today from the player's perspective. We just should say first... The wider issue here is Jake Colajasny and what he's been through and the likelihood that his career might be over and obviously what the AFL are going to do now that this has become a front of mind conversation, because clearly what happened was regrettable, whatever you say, and everyone agrees it was regrettable, and that's why the clause was taken out of the final document. The problem that Geelong has, and this is nubbing down to the issue of, what did Tom Harley call it the other day, Bruce, a compliance issue, is that, and I think that's understating it, Geelong are basically now saying, first of all, they didn't know the rules. They didn't know, and they're still asking whether this, in fact, was a variation to the contract. Geelong are also saying, it's the level of involvement the AFL had. We had Andrew Dillon in the box last week. He denied any knowledge of the contract, of Colajasny's issues. I mean, obviously, he'd known he'd suffered concussions. And I've asked him again, and he absolutely had no idea. Geelong is saying, we were in touch with the AFL through their insurance and their legal people. I assume that's Stephen Mead, the legal counsel, or one of his subordinates. They're saying, why didn't the AFL ask us for the contract? And someone from Geelong even suggested to me that the AFL knew that this line, this offending line that has been taken out and which won't stand up in court anyway, according to Andrew Dillon, that the AFL talked them through that, putting it in. Now, the AFL is saying that that's not the case. They've told the Players Association that that's not the case. So that's why this investigation, it's really important that it's independent, because from what Geelong is saying to me and saying to others, the AFL are as much on trial here as Geelong are. I don't think that's fair. I mean, I think Geelong should have known the rules. As I've said several times this week, it's bizarre to me that Steve Hocking, in his role as the head of footy at the AFL for 5 years, didn't know this sort of detail had to be lodged with the AFL. And just because, as Geelong keep telling us, they weren't seeking a competitive advantage. I mean, everyone, all the Geelong backers keep saying it's not like it was Max Holmes or Bailey Smith. I mean, I don't really think that's the point, that they weren't going to get a competitive advantage. Everyone now agrees that the clause shouldn't have been there. Whether or not Lee, Jake asked for it or the club suggested it, it shouldn't have been there. It wasn't worth the paper it was written on. And it was wrong to me that a player should, even though it wouldn't have worked in court, waived away his legal rights. So I still think Geelong's in a bit of trouble. And I'm not sure about Steve Hocking. I mean, I think because of his standing in the game and his reputation, he'll be fine in terms of his job, whether or not he gets a personal fine, as others have in the past. But in terms of lack of compliance, I think they've completely dropped the ball here, quite apart from the clause itself.
0: Is that what the KC is vestating, though, Caro? Like, we talk about the law, the AFL rules and regulations, have they been broken? I thought the KC is investigating that aspect, not the moral ethical aspect, which is another argument or another debate.
3: Completely. I mean, and whether Geelong, I mean, I don't know how you could even prove this, whether or not Geelong deliberately didn't lodge the document, or whether, as Geelong say, they didn't know they had to, and which I think is a bit rich, as they're saying to me, why didn't the AFL ask for the document? They knew that we were looking at doing something with Jake. I think that's a ridiculous excuse. So,
0: Caro,
3: fascinating.
0: We haven't got a lot of time today. Still a couple of topics to get through. Before you answer the question as to where we're at with the Essendon coaching race, which is coming very much to the pointy end, Murray Davis, Adelaide assistant coach, joined us on 3LW Footy Preview last night and was asked about whether he was still in the race to get the Bombers' main job.
4: Are you still in the Essendon process?
5: Yes, Sam, I am. Through the whole process, Essendon have been outstanding in regards to communicating all the timelines, and that has everything that they communicated to me at this point has run true.
0: Who will it be, Caro, and when will we know?
3: Look, I can't pretend to know, Bruce, but all the journos I work with and work against who've been working on this story hard for weeks say that the front runner is still Mark McVay. Now, that's not to say he's going to get the job, but they see the fact that Essendon have put off. They were going to make an announcement, I think, in the last few days or at some point over the last week. They see the fact that they're waiting until after Essendon plays Sydney, because Mark McVay is an assistant coach at Sydney, is an interesting one there. Sydney have had the conversation about what they're going to do if McVay does get the job. And I think if they appoint him this week, I don't think he'll be part of Sydney's finals campaign. That was the thought a week ago. But James Hird's not out of it. Jamie Graham's not out of it. Mark McVay is clearly the front runner. But look, as Lee sort of, I'm not going to repeat what Lee said a few weeks ago, but who would know? Things could change, as they often do at Essendon.
2: as they often do in football. That's what I'm hearing as well. Spike McVay is certainly, from various sources, got his nose in front, if you want to believe them. And before we let you go, Josh Fraser now, well and truly, he hasn't just thrown his hat into the ring. He's jumped in the ring, every single part and fibre of him.
1: It's been outstanding.
3: And he did an incredible presentation, apparently. He did the same presentation as all the other coaching candidates did for that job. You sort of do feel for guys like Jamie Graham and Corey Enright and Daniel G and Syracuse, who've obviously gone well into the process, but it just would be, I don't know how they'd explain him not getting the job now, Bruce, even if they lose this week, do you?
1: Yeah.
0: I would expect the presentation's not about what happened inside the white line, but what kind of staffing things I want to do within my football department. I mean, a lot of the big picture issues, I mean, in terms of how the players play, when he's coaching, well, we've had a good 3 months of seeing, that's good. So, but I think
3: and the
0: where
3: media
0: you're presenting.
3: Like, how do you handle the media? What would be your strategy? Well, again, I mean, we've seen it with our own eyes. Mm. And I think we all agree he's been pretty good.
1: Yep. Yeah. Are they looking for like 2-3 year plans, Lee? You've been a part of these things.
0: I don't know what Carlton are doing. Yep. They've all got their own. But you'd think he'd be 100-1 on, wouldn't you, really, if he wants to do it. It's been such a fantastic dress rehearsal or audition or whatever you want to call it.
1: And it usually hasn't gone in the favour of the stand-in coach too. So hats off to him.
2: Definitely, and a huge game tomorrow for the Blues against the Bulldogs. Caro, thanks for that short and sweet. We'll be back with you next week from Marvel Stadium ahead of that monster clash between Carlton and Fremantle. Enjoy the rest of the weekend.
3: It'll be a big pre-game next week. Enjoy the Tigers and the, the Caro Beaver Cup.
2: That's it. I'm glad you said that. I won't wish you luck because, you know, I'll be speaking through a forked tongue.
3: Well, it'll be a disaster if St Kilda lose this one. I don't think they will.
2: I hope you're right. Caroline Wilson on 3RW Footy Preview, as always, every Saturday after midday. As we go to the break, it's now time to check in with Matty Campbell and our partners at Betr for the latest odds on today's huge games. 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
6: Thank you, Beaver. Big afternoon in Melbourne, as you guys have discussed. First up, Richmond and St Kilda. St Kilda $1.30, Richmond $3.50. But there is some money to say that the Tigers will get close here. The lines come in from 22.5 to 19.5. Then we go to North Melbourne and Geelong. Very similar odds. But the Cats are out to $1.40 from $1.35. There's money for North Melbourne. They're in from $3.20 to $3. And again, being at Marvel, there's money that they get close. The lines come in 4 points. It's now into 18.5. And I think the margin comes into play here. 1 to 39. North $3.65, Geelong $2.10. Then to tonight, similar odds again. Hawthorn $1.36, Collingwood $3.15. Again, money for the outsider at the line into 19.5, money for Collingwood. So three favourites, but punters thinking the outsiders are going to get close in all three big games in Melbourne. 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

0: Colton Campbell, a bit wandering. Taranto might take it here in the goal square. Snap and goal.
1: Oh, Higgins can pounce and goal straight away. Under 30 seconds.
2: Through 6PR in Perth, 5AA in Adelaide, and across the country on the 3AW app. Welcome to 3AW's coverage of this Round 23 clash between Richmond and St Kilda from the Melbourne Cricket Ground. Bringing you this afternoon's action. In special comments, four-time Geelong Premiership legend Joel Selwood, alongside four-time Premiership coach Lee Matthews. On the boundary, it's award-winning reporter Jackie Reid. And in commentary, it's a very good afternoon to Eddie Summerfield alongside Bruce Eber.
3: Thank you, Craig Willis, and yes, in a moment, Eddie Summerfield making his debut on Saturday afternoon, 3AW football. Very excited for the young man. We're very excited for this match. Round of applause.
4: Let's go, man. Let's go.
3: Big Ed.
4: Let's go.
3: Saints have won their past six against the Tigers. In fact, Richmond's last win against St Kilda was in Trent Cotchin's 300th game. It was cause for celebration that night, and today the Tigers are celebrating Tom Lynch's 250th game and a farewell to Premiership stars Dion Prestia and Nathan Broad. So much to play for today across all three matches we're covering on this huge triple header, the Saturday of round 23. Let's get down to the boundary for Barry Plant. Get the home ground advantage. No, I'm not getting emotional yet about the Saints playing today. Barry Plant Real Estate, your home is in safe, award-winning hands, and here's our good buddy, Jackie Reid.
5: Well, good afternoon, good buddy. Cloudy with a max of 15 degrees today. Right now it's around 14. A light southerly whipping through, favouring the city end, so one to watch there. We're expecting around 32,000 people today. No late changes for either side. For the Tigers, Luke Traynor and Harry Armstrong return. Tyler Sonsi and Samson Ryan have both been omitted for the Saints. Angus Hastie, Dan Butler, Jack McRae, Toby Trevallia and Alex Taru come in. Mason Wood and Nasiah Wanganeen-Miller are both out injured. Anthony Caminiti has been omitted, while Hunter Clark and Liam Ryan have both been managed.
3: In the nicest possible way, Jack, keep going while you're hot. 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You've got the new ball.
5: I'll give you a little lifter then. I'll go Jack McRae. He had 31 and a behind last time against the Tigers. 35 today and a goal.
3: It was his best game of the year. That is well picked up and that is locked in. Lee Matthews and Joel Selwood, a bold prediction. Thanks, my friends.
4: I can start. I'm going to go Tigers going to be leading at quarter time, half time, Saints end of the game, and Tom Lynch kick five.
3: Tom
4: a bit
3: Lynch
4: in that.
3: Five. There is a lot in that, and that is very, very bold. Lee?
6: Well, I was going to go Tom Lynch on the basis he had five shots, but he wouldn't kick five goals. But I'm going to go off it, seeing you've gone on to Tom Lynch. I'm going to go to Sam Laylor, like second-year player. I've got a lot of talent, but doesn't do a hell of a lot yet. I reckon he might have a breakout game. I'm going to go that'll be 20 disposals and maybe four goals.
3: Ew. Okay, that's locked in. Eddie Summerfield, welcome to 3AW Saturday afternoon.
4: Yes,
3: football.
4: Come on, Ed. Eva,
7: good afternoon to you, Joel and Lee, and everyone. I was going to go Tom Lynch as well, Joel, so I'm going to pivot. I think it's going to be party time come the fourth quarter this afternoon, Bruce, for the Tigers, and I think we'll see Nathan Broad and Dion Prestia both kick a goal in the last quarter.
4: Yes. That's bold.
3: Well, that's enough from you, Ed. Alex Taru returns to the senior side for the Saints today after another suspension. He returned in the VFL last week after, I think it was a three-game suspension. Took three amazing marks at RSEA Park last week. He will take one of the marks of the year today. It'll be in the best five mark. He's already probably in the top five for the mark over Noah Answorth against the Lions, which knocked him out. Alex Taru to reach for the heavens again today.
4: Forward or back?
3: That's a good question. I think he'll start back.
4: So does Ross start trying some things today, Beaver?
3: I hope so.
4: Yep.
3: 2 minutes before the opening bounce, umpires Pearson, DuBoy, Brown and Howard, Lee and Joel, what's going to unfold?
6: Have you got a suggestion, actually, since you have secured a support?
4: What do you want to say?
6: Well, what would you like to see Ross do with his team today that we haven't seen before, really?
3: I'll come back to you on that, because I honestly haven't got enough time.
4: Just getting the book out. There's
6: a big book he's got. You've got a file.
3: You two are the experts. What's going to unfold over the next 2.5 hours?
4: Well, the Saints, I mean, should get the job done today. It's disappointing the end of the season, the way that this has played out. Nasiah not in the side. They've just sent the Brad Hill to the back line, which has been a huge plus in the back half of the year. But what can they find out today in the next, you know, within the next 8 quarters at Winhager? They need to find a bit about Travaglia. You speak of you know, these guys that they really, Messias Philippou, what are they going to get out of him? And for the Tigers, well, it's a big celebration day today. The two guys that are going out, Dion Preskey, he's not retiring, but he's just moving on, and Nathan Broad.
3: First quarter for BP, great coffee and yummy snacks. Tick off your to-do list at BP. Eddie Summerfield to take up the call from the cricket ground. It's the Tigers and the Saints.
7: For Macca's 3AW is Saturday afternoon football. De Koning got their tap down, but Bruce, as we tend to do all the time, we'll get a secondary ball up. The Saints to the city end of the MCG. The Tigers to the punt road end, thrown up once again. Good pressure there came from Garcia. He was amongst it. And we're going to go again, Bruce, for a third crack at it in the middle. 153 days since the Saints last played here at the cricket ground. As it's tossed up once more, Hall got it out to the running Wilson. A short little chip at a half forward. Strong start for the Saints, working it up the southern wing. Just happy to go slow at the moment as the Richmond defence pile back, and that's a poor kick.
4: Yeah, it is. Bad entry. Long, took time with it, so they had all their numbers inside 50, St Kilda, and then just kicked it so wide. Rowan Marshall playing down forward to start.
3: Yeah, Mitch Owen's the offender there. Now, Ben Miller retreats with the kick, and I think you'd hear that a bit today. Nathan Broad or Dean Prestia, whenever they get the footy in their hands, that was Broad, and he kicked short to Anand, and now the exit kick towards centre wing. Nice mark taken there by Hugo Relsmith, still trying to get used to him with the Sean Locks. Rolls back inboard, chips a little pass to Prestia, and the applause again breaks out around this massive coliseum. Game number 254 for the multiple premiership star. Prestia to left half forward, but he's kicked it straight to Callum Wilkie. He's not the first, won't be the last.
6: Going to call that a lot, Beaver. Kick straight to Callum. The opposition kicking to him.
3: And Wilkie goes short to Hill, who goes across ground. Dangerous kick looking for De Koning. Retschko might be able to get the intercept. Oh. And then he kicks it out of bounds on the full. Accidentally, almost actually tripped over the football in trying to gain possession.
7: So the Saints move it quickly. It's an unfortunate skill error for Retschko. They'll go up the wing. Higgins, Broad flew, brought it to ground. Good pick up there from Owens. Has a look forward and chips it to the flank. Could have been a push, Beaver. Umpire called play on. Tigers with numbers at the fall of it. They'll transfer play to the members' side of the ground. Floating, searching kick. This is going to be a lasso. This is a comedy to start. And the Saints will regain possession on the half-forward flank.
3: Angus Hastie very short to Dan Butler, the ex-Tiger. Looks around. There's no one near him. He takes 10 and then kicks to a contest. Mark almost taken there. Marshall shovels out a handball to Windhager. Handball to Sharman. Left foot snaps across the face. And it will bounce. No, it won't bounce out of bounds. It's set up on its end. And Retschko fired a handball to Broad. He got a handball over the top to Houghton. And then back to Retschko from the painted defensive 50 to centre wing. And the one-hander taken by Lawler, an early nomination for the Power Bay mark of the day.
7: So neither set team yet to score. Been playing 3 minutes in this first quarter thanks to BP, as the Tigers now just happy to chip it around.
4: Bit of a strange build-up for both sides at the moment. Just slow with it, not looking to get any overlap run at all.
7: Long kick now. Lefau and Lynch the targets, but it'll fall well short of that. Garcia there for the Saints, but it comes straight out Richmond's way there to Houghton. He got lost as the footy goes towards the boundary line, and it's another lasso. That's three lassos, Lee, in 3 minutes of footy.
6: It's both sides are pressing up really high, so there's a lot of pressure on the ball carrier, but at the moment they're just giving the ball back to the boundary umpire.
4: Bad
6: or the
4: opponent.
6: Yeah.
3: Stocker retreated to Wilkie. Crowd still building. Nothing on short. Wilkie kicks a high ball to centre wing. 2-on-1 favour the Tigers. Owens provides the big contest. Ball's still alive. Owens then emerges with it. Barges through. Handball to young Boxall. Handball to Garcia. Then a handball to the running O'Connell. The Irishman kicks towards centre half forward to the back. The mark almost taken by Ronnie Burns. It's Sharman, in fact. Doubles around. Kicks it to the fat side of the ground where it should sit for Windhager. Got an awkward bounce. Handball then back to Butler. Big turning circle. Back to Windhager. Wants to chip a ball back towards Hastie. Showed too much of it to Ralph Smith, who's done the fend off, and then he's mown down. He's mown down by young Angus Hastie, and Hastie should have taken the free kick. Butler did and went very short to Brad Hill, who's 55 out.
7: So Brad Hill just going to set himself, and we'll go straight back through the corridor where Silvani marks.
6: Which would have about 18 players in the back 50 there, Eddie. Plenty of numbers.
7: And it goes to a big pack of about a dozen of them, and it will fall out the back. And that is rushed through. Not much pressure at all there. And it's the first score of the game.
3: First score wins.
4: Well, the players are getting better at that. Not much pressure on it, but it can be a simple fumble over the line from that close.
3: Ben Miller drives it straight down the centre corridor. Wilkie and LaFau. It was holding both ways. How's that going to St Kilda? I'll never know. They paid advantage. Max Hall's thinking goal. He is a young star. He takes a bounce and he bangs away from 50 and kicks a start 21 goal of the day. It's been messy and ugly early from both sides in the opening 5 1/4 minutes, but the Saints strike first. 1-1-7, Richmond yet to score, all on the BP scoreboard before Lee and Joel on the boundary for Barry Plant Real Estate. In safe hands, here's Jackie Reed.
5: I just wanted to comment on that one. The umpire didn't actually have time to say which way the free kick was going to go before advantage was taken by the Saints, so the Richmond fans all around me just sort of sighing in sort of disdain on that one.
4: And fair enough too. I reckon the opportunist in Hall took the advantage and went forward, a sneaky half forward. They usually do that, but yeah, not good by the umpire. I reckon if it's 50-50 like that, you just have to pull it back and take time.
7: Saints with the first in an ugly start. 5 1/2 gone, first quarter at the G. Koning got it down and he'll go back and get the crumbs. Flicks the handball out wide looking for Box. Sure, couldn't find him, but he got it back as they go out to the wing position there. Taru will run onto it and then he lost the footy. Richmond will go inside 50. High kick and good mark. Oh, spilled the mark in the end there, O'Connell. Ball at ground level. Could have been high. Umpire called play on. St Kilda will transfer play to the Olympic stand forward pocket as it trickles towards the boundary line. Well picked up, Filippo. He got the handball backwards there to Windhager. The Saints will work a try of handballs to clear defensive 50 and have done well. Wilson to the running Filippo. Got it to half forward. Good use of the body and good fist and it goes out of play. Richmond half forward. Tom Brown there with the big fist and it'll be tossed in.
6: Interesting. Richmond played in that sort of deluge wet weather big time in Adelaide last Saturday. Sometimes when that happens, it's hard to come off it when you come to a dry soil where you've got to play really fast tempo footy after that game.
3: Yeah, nice mild conditions. Middle of August, so only a couple of weeks away from spring as Nankervis takes front position against Marshall, won the tap. McRae's kick was smothered. Richmond having to defend again. The ball still bobbles around. Lake topples over Steely Green. Nankervis has got it and handballs to the veteran in Vlosten. Kicks out wide and they might be out the back here. Oh, Houghton drops the mark, but it bounced straight back into his hands. Little low ball to Ralph Smith. He's a long kick, as we know, from 60. He's going to kick into the forward pocket. And Wilkie, superb. All ball coming front on. That was to spoil Harry Armstrong and punched it through for a rush behind. Superb defensive stuff from the St Kilda star. Richmond's first score, a rushed St Kilda 1-1-7 BP scoreboard.
4: He didn't even have his eyes on the ball at that, but he didn't make contact with the body. He literally is just a star. Predicted where it was going.
7: Bit of a hold there in the marking contest against De Koning on the flank. So the free kick will go for the Tigers. A chance to reload. Miller into the corridor. Vlosten marks. The Saints now have flooded their defensive 50. Chipping kick. Garcia put body in front. He got pushed. Footy came to Taranto. Snapping kick. Top of the goal square. Lynch could have been held by Silvani. Umpire called play on and it trickles through for another behind. The Tigers two behinds. The Saints 1-1-7 on the BP first quarter scoreboard.
3: Brad Hill brings the football back into play. Chips a pass wide to the athletic Hasty, who drills a pass down the line. Windhager back with courage. Just dropped the mark at the last second. And then Filippo lays a tackle on Judson Clark. Good to see him back. Judson Clark, trifecta of serious knee injuries in his short career to date. It was a shallow throw-up. Marshall got a paw to it. Seth Campbell arrives. Campbell's back to Nankervis. The skipper gives it back to Campbell. Flips it over the top to Clark. Clark's handball has too much starch on it. Clean bowls both Steely Green and Wilkie, though, close to the boundary line. Silvani lays a tackle there on Armstrong. Ball still in dispute. Wilkie, speculative handball, almost intercepted. Richmond trying to keep it alive. Good tackle by Campbell Lake. Ball falls to McRae. St Kilda not out of trouble yet. Windhager got it to Wilkie. Wobbles a kick towards McCurdy. Over the top of Nan Curvis. Huge contest and the Saints are going to be out.
7: So Lake will run through the corridor. Got it to the dart running Wilson. He'll take two bounces. He's got a pretty vacant inside 50. Steadies the eyes. It went over the head there of Owens. Could have copped a chopping of the arms. Umpires called play on. Richmond now slowly out of defensive 50. Good handball there from Banks. Got a player on the flank. Oh, that's a sloppy kick. McRae will tackle for St Kilda. Could be holding the ball and is. Just not clean and quick enough. The Tigers are out of defensive 50 then.
4: Yeah, good call, Ed. Can't find that release just to give themselves a bit of time.
7: The Saints get the release through Hill. Another inside 50 and a sloppy kick, and it's well marked, and Richmond will transfer play to the members' side.
3: And the ball should sit now for Clark, who then kicks a long wide ball.
4: That
3: Tiger didn't get a paw to it. Just what's that, lasso number four?
4: Yeah, he had a lot of grass in front of him too. Could have taken about an extra 30 metres and just run the ball up.
3: Windhager all the way back to Wilkie. We'll get his numbers for Lamaro's Hotel and a tick. Short and sideways to Silvani.
4: They're sitting on top with seven Lamaro's.
3: Silvani very short to Brad Hill. So all the veterans working together. Speaking of veterans, then McRae. Now a handball to Silvani. Finally out wide to a youngster. The flying Viking Taru's got it. Dabs a little pass to the big-bodied Boxall, who kicks a horrible-looking thing. On the bounce then to Max Hall, gives it back to Boxall. They completely stuff that up. Ralph Smith emerges with it. Handballs to Houghton, the Halebury boys combining. They then have it through the run of Grill. Impressive debut season. Handballs to Rich. That was a poor handball. Good tackle by Taru. Good to see him tackle and not bump as well. And he wins himself a free kick on centre wing on the southern side.
7: So the Saints will come back towards corridor, searching kick. Hill on hands and knees. They've turned it straight over. Handball came the way of Banks. He's got time to assess the situation. Taranto all alone inside 50. His kick was smothered by Silvani. And it trickles out of play about 30 metres around from the Richmond goal mouth.
8: Up and safe. Footy's a glorified game of keeping. So just at the moment, Richmond's inability to maintain possession is killing them.
4: Yeah, lack of polish, isn't it, across the ground. They haven't been able to link up at all.
3: This time last week, the match of the season was about to unfold in front of us, Melbourne and Fremantle. It's fair to say it's at the other end of the scale at the moment. From the restart, ugly scrimmage develops. Lynch tried to emerge with it. Hall gets the footy, the old 1-2 to Hill. Then Hall with a neat handball to Silvani. That was a terrible kick from Jack Silvani. They're going to be a chance here, the Tigers. Trainer with a long... You probably wouldn't even say that was a long shot at goal. He missed by so much. It's hit the fence in the right forward pocket. It missed the point post by about 10 metres. And in this...
4: And to everyone listening at home, just stick with us. This game is going to get better.
3: We have got a triple header. We've got better to come as the day unfolds.
7: It's only one way, and that is up, isn't it?
4: Yep.
7: So Silvani out of at defensive 50 for the Saints. Wilkie will eventually get it. Only just went the 15, and he'll go sideways to Hill. 12 minutes gone, first quarter. The Saints leading this one by 5 points. Darcy Wilson now with the footy, just shy of a true centre wing position. Members side of the ground will handball it all 5 metres to Hill, and he'll go bang up to half forward. Pack of players will fly. Good use of the body there of Loston. Ball spilled to ground. Windhager to McRae. Handball went to the boundary line, and we'll have lasso number 5. Free kick Richmond, halfback flank.
3: Just overpossessed that a bit, the Saints then. Judson Clark spears the little ball inboard. Jaden Short's got it left half back. Not a lot of movement ahead of him. Very short pass to Miller. Short runs by to receive the handball, and from the paint of defensive kick 50, kicks a high ball in the Lynch direction. Silvani gets an important fist in. Taru knew the tackle was coming. He took it as soon as he gained possession. Taranto, the tackler, will have a ball up on the edge, offensive edge of the centre square for the Tigers. 60 out from the punt road goal. Umpire Brown throws it up quickly. Nan Curvis gets the tap to it. Great handball by McRae out into space. Filippo, then a handball to Lake, the mid-season draftee. That's a very good kick, and that should be a free kick for an arm chop and a push. The ex-Tiger in Jack Higgins is going to take a free kick about 30 out on slightly worse than a 45-degree angle.
4: Oh, yeah, I'd like to have a look on the Harvey Normans because I reckon that it was actually really good defence. He was one out, trainer in the back line, and it looks like that he actually got a piece of the ball on the way through. The umpire caught offside. Jack Higgins probably getting a bit lucky.
3: 1-4 against the Blues last week for Jack Higgins. He has been pretty accurate this season. Steps out, the left foot snap. He's curling. And curled too far. It has just missed.
8: That's why we were so applauding of Wilkie. When he cut, ball only went. As soon as you try to spoil from the front, there's very little chance you're not going to give away a free kick. Or the umpire will give... pay the free kick against the infringement.
3: Saints 1-2-8, Tigers 2 behinds, BP scoreboard.
7: Tom Brown goes up the southern wing, big kick. Ball came to the front, St Kilda will get a chance to go inside 50 again. Higgins the target, couldn't get there in time. And Richmond defender takes a strong mark, will bring play quickly across to the members' side. Brown will go short to Broad. Last game today, the Triple Premiership Tiger.
4: Real blue man for him that we hear over the period of time. Just brought the group together. Great connection.
7: Some great stories as well from his career as they go slow. Richmond through midfield and Grill bang it long inside 50. Lynch the target. Silvani gives him a nudge. Lynch had it punched away from him. Hill was crumbing for St Kilda. Risky handball backwards. Works the 1-2. He's deep in the pocket. Got it out wide to Garcia who floats it into... I thought I was going to make it over the fence, but he turned it straight over. And Richmond will get a chance to go inside 50 again through Rechko. Apologies there, Clark.
3: So Judson Clark kicks to a contest. No mark taken. Garcia with a now signature heavy tackle as soon as the ball hit the deck. And no prior opportunity. It was Steely Green who had the clamps put on him. We'll have a ball up 40 out from the Richmond goal. Grabbed by Stocker. He's been pretty good in recent weeks. Wobbles a kick down the line. Miller in better position. Outmarks Sharman. Goes back to Broad, who marks on the sponsor's logo. Strides into the centre square and then kicks the... Oh, Taru! Well, he was listening to our bowl predictions early. Unrealistic marking attempt. No free kick. Hill handballs back to Trevaglia. Confronted. Now, Hill's going to step over the line for a rush behind, which is going to add to the agitation of the Richmond fans. Three behinds now, Richmond. 1-2-8 St Kilda. Hill takes the kick in quickly and finds Silvani.
7: That's 299 games of experience, isn't it? Knows the rules. As Richmond win it back on the half-forward flank. But there's a free kick for chopping the arms. Geez, they're not happy about that. Joel down in the grog squad.
4: I think it was Tarrou that jumped up and probably landed on Silvani first.
8: Yeah, so that's probably why it wasn't called. Teammate, not an opponent, which was why the play-on call came.
4: Silvani was holding on to Lynch, so I think they wanted one to Lynch.
7: Rowan Marshall grabbed it out of the throw in, handles it towards the boundary line, and eventually it's taken over by Sharman, and it will be tossed in right in front of the dead set centre of the Shane Warne stand.
4: Good, a small bit of feeling out there. Good to get the crowd involved.
7: Modest crowd building. Bit of a double header here at the MCG today. First time, I think, since the 80s in non-COVID times as Rowan Marshall on hands and knees got a handball out, cut off by Taranto. Lawler goes boundary side. Richmond chipping kick. Prestia turns it straight over. And St Kilda will get a chance to go forward once again.
3: Trevaglia. So Trevaglia and Taru, their pair of top 10 picks from a couple of years ago. They haven't played much footy together so far due to injury. Kicks out wide in front of the umpire's race. That's a great mark by Marshall. Brings it inboard. Finds Ryan Burns, who spears a sideways pass to Brad Hill. He's in a rich vein of form. Kicks a high ball towards full forward. And Mitch Owens, just far too strong. Planted the feet, got rid of Ben Miller, and he's marked 15 out on the slightest of angles.
8: Good leverage, isn't it? This is the body use. I mean, we always cry to anyway, complain about the blokes who use their hands to push in the back, and the umpires play about 1 out of 10, I reckon. But that was what you should be doing, pick with your hip, your back, just leaning into the opponent, and then coming back and marking the ball. That was a really good technique.
3: Now the hard part. He's got a high ball drop, Mitch Owens, only going at roughly 50% just over this year. 22 goals, 21. But the drop punished straight through the middle. That was a very confident kick. from the powerful St Kilda forward, and the Saints have the first two. One can only imagine how much better Mitch Owens and Cooper Sharman will be when they've finally got a big key forward to play off, as opposed to having to be the two big P's down forward. 2-2-14, the Saints, three behinds the Tigers. BP scoreboard as Mitch Owens kicks his 23rd major of 2026.
4: Yeah, and I like the build-up too from St Kilda. I mean, didn't look for anything to create anything really simple. Owens just holding his space, as Lee says, and able to get onto that. But that, when they move the ball a little bit quicker, St Kilda, they get themselves caught out a little bit on defence. Their ground gets opened up a little bit, so the slower build-up actually might work for a period of time and look for those other parts to open up later on in the game. Bradley Hill up to 14 for Lamaros.
7: What a first quarter. As at Richmond through Prestia, high off the ground kick to half forward. Two Saints collide at the true centre half back position. Ball spilled to ground. Trevalia flicked it backwards. Hill bashed it on. Jack Ross from 50. Big, big drop punt is there. Tigers with their first of this afternoon through Jack Ross from outside 50. The quick reply comes. 1-3-9 the Tigers. The Saints 2-2-14 on the BP first quarter scoreboard.
4: Oh, geez, Hasty and Travaglia across half back, both trying to do the right thing, cleared the area, but Jack Ross got onto it, Lee, and finished it well.
8: Yeah, he did. It was really just broken play, wasn't it, really? Few players touched the ball, but then the punch back from Brad Hill. Sort of back down the centre corridor, and then it was just unload from the 50 metre line. We've had a couple of goals this last sort of 5 minutes because the ball has come back and the attack's been through the sort of centre corridor a little bit early in the game. They were all going wide and couldn't maintain possession or give their forwards a really good look.
3: Lord Nelson for Jack Ross today, game 111. Yeah. The student from Gels Park Primary School ever to play league football. That's something you didn't know, Eddie.
7: Yeah. Wow. I'll run that one down.
3: From the restart, we'll have a secondary ball up, 8 or 9 metres closer to the Richmond goal. It's DeConing and Nankervis doing the ruck work. DeConing, Nankervis wins it emphatically, smashes it almost to the paint of forward 50. Trevalia, little handball to Stocker, handball to Hasty, who's recovered from that big clash. Friendly fire with Trevalia, handball's back to Wilkie. Neat kick out wide and picks out Garcia, who marks between half-back and centre wing. On the Shane Warne stand side, he'll be watching down today on his beloved Saints and seeing the short pass pick out Brad, who's on world record pace, Brad Hill. What's that up to? Disposal number 15.
4: He is 11 40. Kicks, 4 handballs.
3: Remember calling a game at Geelong one day? I reckon Darren Milburn had 17 or 18 in the first quarter. Correct. We'll get the record books checked on this.
7: So the Saints will transfer play to Silvani, waiting in a paddock on the members' wing. He'll take an early bounce and then go inside 50. Owens, beautiful mark.
4: That was the old lead-up. Yeah, out of the square. I mean, Lee, you would have done that on a number of occasions, but in this day and age, even had a bit more polish than what that one did. But you don't see that very often. The long kick in, 50-metre long kick, and just running on, running out, and clean jukes.
8: Yeah, strong hands, wasn't it? A bit like Jock Tracy last night, just clunk. He touches the ball and he's got it.
7: Ball went right where he wanted it, Owens. 30 out, almost directly in front. Drop punt on the way is there. So after an ugly 20 minutes of footy, the last two or three has been pretty good. The Saints, 3-2-20. The Tigers, 1-3-9 on the BP scoreboard.
3: So our expert production team have just checked that Darren Milburn game, that was back in 2008. That is the first quarter record. 19 disposals against the Dogs in 2008 at GMHBA Stadium.
8: How long to go is there,
4: Bevo? Three minutes and 40 seconds.
3: 3 minutes 40, and he's up to 16, Brad Hill.
4: He does get a 1-2 every now and then, so we should keep an eye on it for the rest of the quarter.
3: Did you play in that Milburn game? I remember.
4: Being down there at KP, I'm not sure. I'm guessing I would have been out
3: 2008,
4: there.
3: 2008,
4: Don't know why it was living in the back line so much back in 2008, Beaver.
3: Brad Hill's there on the bench.
7: What are they doing, Ross?
3: DeConing wins the tap, but Jack by Houghton. Brilliant handball to Lawler. Kicks to full forward, 2-on-1 favour the Saints. Silvani got a paw to it. Ralph Smith tackled by Taru. No prior opportunity. We'll have a ball up. Only about 10 metres away from the Richmond goal mouth and only a metre in from the boundary. Punt road end, left forward pocket. Saints lead it 3-1. But certainly been better quality football the last 6 or 7 minutes than the first 15. We're up to the 24-minute mark of the first quarter and 20 plays 9 on the BP scoreboard.
7: Ball came out to Hastings, wrapped up in a tackle pretty quickly. Came McCrae's way. Geez, he put his teammate there in Boxall under a heap of pressure. The umpires plucked a free kick and Boxall will get it.
4: It's just a bad place to give away a free kick for the Tigers, and then Curtis doesn't need to do that. They can't get their hands on it enough already with St Kilda having the ball 40 more times in this quarter.
7: Charman marks strongly on the half-forward flanker. Powell Bay, mark of the day contender. Transfers played through the corridor. DeConing goes out wide searching, I don't know what for, and he's turned it straight over, and the marks are taken by Banks. He'll chip it further out wide. And Richmond now will slow play down on the southern wing. Now they'll go backwards to go forwards. Eventually to Broad at a true centre-half back position. Saints leading by 11 points. 24 gone on the white glove mover first quarter time piece. As the Tigers just slow things down.
3: So the long kick forward by Traynor to a contest. Steely Green front and centre. Got a little handball to Prestia. Poked a pass out wide. It'll sit up on its end to allow Nankervis to gain possession. He tried to push off Wilkie, who returned the favour by just pushing Nankervis in the chest over the boundary line. We'll have a throw in 45 around from the Richmond goal. Mitch Owens with a couple. Max Hall with one. That was the first of the game. And Jack Ross with the Richmond side's only major. They're the goal kickers so far from the restart. I fancy we're going to have a ball up now, about 52 out from the Tiger goal. This crowd now building nicely.
4: Yep.
3: Top deck not open in the Ponsford stand or in the AFL members. DeConing reaches over the top, wins the tap. Ball comes back to DeConing. Could have been a throw in there. O'Connell searches for it in the grass, and then his left foot kicks off the side of the boot. Out of bounds on the full, and Jack Ross to take the resultant free kick just forward of centre wing on the outer side.
7: Time enough for the Tigers to steal one late. Kick to the pocket, that's a good kick, better mark, and Lawler, he'll be lining up pretty much where Dom Sheed was in 2018, right in that right-hand forward pocket.
4: Tough angle, and then, but the build-up for Richmond a bit better, able to keep the ball off the Saints and then build the pressure from there. I thought they were a little bit too stretched in their formation for a period of time, but at least it's allowed them to have the ball lived out in their forward line.
3: Can't believe a Collingwood supporter would say that, Ed.
7: Through gritted teeth, Lawler, 13 goals this year. Drop punt on the way, and it has missed to the near side. 1-4-10 now the Tigers, 3-2-20. It's the Peter Dacos pocket, of course, Beaver.
3: Yes, that's
7: a couple of famous goals in 1990.
3: Yeah. Bloke in the box was sitting in the coach's box that day.
8: Barricade him home.
3: Long kick in by Stocker. Huge contest, and she's been impressive since being picked up in the mid-season draft. Kai Annan smashes it over the boundary line for a throw-in. He looks like it's going to be a beauty.
4: Yeah, good player. He's been in the Geelong VFL program for a couple of years, but got his opportunity and doesn't look out of place.
3: Boundary throw-in in neutral territory. Nankervis wins it down, and it's back over the boundary line with Houghton and also Grill, Hall, McRae and Boxall all chasing the red Sharon back towards the chalk. So we're down to 44 seconds remaining on the white glove mover clock. Saints 3-2, Tigers 1-4 on the BP scoreboard. Don't forget Geelong and North Melbourne, and then Hawthorn and Collingwood back here at the G also on 3LW footy for Maccas as the day and night unfold. Still no clean possession. Nankervis eventually frees the arms. Handball almost intercepted by Garcia. Ralph Smith got a little handball out wide, and then
7: oh, here we go.
3: Yeah, well, getting into the grill of Hugo Garcia isn't something I would recommend. And young Sam Grill decided he'd do that. Got a bit back for his trouble. And again, we'll have a boundary throw. And this time, true centre wing position right in front of the interchange gates.
7: DeConing in a good spot. Nankervis with the reach, though, got the hit out. And it will now be thrown up on the Richmond side of centre wing. Beautiful day at the MCG. family kind of a crowd in attendance as it's tossed up again. Nankervis with pressure on Windhager, got it quickly to McRae. The Saints go forward once more. Chance for a late goal perhaps. Rowan Marshall's built what he should have taken, then wrapped up in a tackle. Kicked it inside 50. Richmond defensive got back. And they'll just handball slowly, broad in the back pocket as the first quarter siren sounds. And I think no one will be going back to watch that over in any hurry. The Saints 3-2-20 leading Richmond 1-4-10. Our goal kickers to quarter time. Mitch Owen's got the two for the Saints. Singles to Max Hall, and for the Tigers, Jack Ross, the sole goal kicker. At quarter time on the BP first quarter scoreboard here at the G, it is the Saints leading the Tigers 3-2-20 to Richmond 1-4-10. 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All thanks to Maccas.
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1: Beautiful mark.
0: Almost directly in front. Drop punt on the way is there. So after an ugly 20 minutes of footy, the last two or three has been pretty good.
2: Mitch Allen's the star of, it must be said, a modest and moderate first quarter skill-wise for Tigers and the Saints at the MCG to kick off our big triple header on 3RW Saturday afternoon and Saturday night footy, all thanks to Maccas. St Kilda 3-2-20, Mitch Owens with two, Max Hall with one, plays Richmond 1-4-10, Jack Ross, their solitary goal kicker, that is on the Robot Building Supplies scoreboard. Before Lee and Joel, let's get down to the boundary for Barry Plant, real estate in safe hands, and here is Jackie Reed.
3: Well, both sides still in their huddles. Ross Lyon has been talking to his side for quite a while now. Adam Uze took his time getting out there, and now they're in a very tight huddle getting their final instructions. I'm always, as you guys know, on watch on milestone games and farewell games, and we've already seen Dion Prestia change Guernsey, so I expect he'll get quite a few of them done throughout the day, and I think someone's waiting to change Nathan Broad's one as well, so they'll get a few there to auction off once they're finished. For the Tigers in that first quarter, Toby Nankervis, a little sore through his back after TDK jumped into him in a marking contest, was checked out by the doctors and he's okay. Jack Ross, a little stiff and sore through his left elbow, he took some painkillers and he's playing on. And for the Saints, Rowan Marshall had a lot of work done in his calves, so he looks like he's just a little tight through both of those.
4: Sounds like it's round 23 at the moment, Jack, with all those boys getting looked after. But great to see Dustin Martin down in the rooms pre-game too. So obviously two good stalwarts and ex-teammates of here going around for the last time. But this game itself, Lee, I thought the Saints obviously owned possession a little bit, but they went in inside 50 on one less occasion. So
5: yeah, not much in it. I mean, Brad Hill has obviously owned the footy. You look around the midfield and, you know, the All-Australian standard sort of midfield, you put Brad Hill in that category, that are out there today, and they're seeming that St Kilda's are fairly still young and on the up, and Richmond half a team are like that, really.
4: Yeah, so Darcy Wilson hasn't really found his way into the game yet. Sort of ball been living a little bit down in the St Kilda back line.
6: Second quarter, all thanks to Robot Building Supplies. It's the Saints with a 10-point lead as they'll go forward to the punt road, end of the ground. Hall with the centre clearance. Good-looking kick. There's a hold. Rowan Marshall will get a free kick. Sloppy defence from Richmond, and the big St Kilda ruck will be lining up right on the ink of 50, tightish to the boundary line.
4: Owned his space really well, Rowan Marshall, and Luke Traynor, just a young player that just found himself caught out a little bit.
6: 12 goals for this year, Rowan Marshall. 90 in his career. Good day to be having a set shot of goal today. Not too much wind out there.
2: Was actually drafted as a key forward as opposed to a ruckman. He was a centre-half forward
5: originally for
2: North Ballarat.
5: Yeah.
6: Begins a slow, deliberate approach. Get things underway in the second quarter. Drop punt on the way. It's a beautiful looking kick, Beaver. That's why he was a key forward. It's a good goal for the St Kilda ruckman. Rowan Marshall with his first this afternoon. The Saints with their fourth. 3-2-20 to Richmond. 1-4-10. 3AW is Saturday afternoon football.
7: If someone tells you the new quarter pounder barbecue bacon is here, you don't Macca's walk.
8: Yeah, I'll be right back. Number 43.
7: You Macca's run. Ba-da-ba-ba-ba. Available after 10:30 a.m.
4: So that's the St Kilda people saying, well, that's what we brought Tom DeConing to the club for. He can go and do the centre bounce. We can put Rowan Marshall forward, give him a bit of space. They've got Darcy Wilson playing high up on the 50-metre line. But apart from that, everyone else is deep and giving the forwards a bit more space to move into. So like Rowan Marshall to hit the scoreboard a little bit more throughout the year, but that's what they can use him for too.
2: They've kicked 24 goals between them, Marshall and DeConing, this year from the restart. We'll have a secondary ball up right on the edge of the bigger of the two centre circles. Nankervis and DeConing, no clear winner. Ball bobbles around in the turf. Hall tries to get a little toe poke forward. Still all a bit scrappy. There's the whistle again, and once more the ball was moving lateral.
4: Has it been a win, Bieber? DeConing and Marshall? 20 games in?
2: Yeah, I believe it has.
4: Yep.
2: I believe it has. It'll be very interesting post-season with Rowan still contracted for one more year. Whether he seeks to exit again will be one of the fascinating watches in the postseason. As you're not missing anything, folks. The ball's just gradually creeping its way towards the boundary line on the southern side.
5: Of that situation, baby, I think he's a better hit-out ruckman to DeConing, but he doesn't get the ball as much around the ground. That's always interesting.

0: one for me.
1: 100% Lee. And he's De Koning's ruck work in the centre. And Marshall round the ground. Ball up. I've had about four goes at it, Ed. How about you have a go at it? Another ball up, centre wing on the southern side.
2: I'll continue the De Koning conversation. Most prolific year he's had in front of goals this year as well. 11 majors he's kicked. So throwing up. Rucks do battle. Ball comes to the ground. It's handballed out. A chance here for the Tigers on the flank. And it trickles 20 metres and it'll be thrown up again.
3: Did you want me to have a go?
1: Yeah, we're on world record pace again, I think.
2: The Tigers are out of the contest. They create a bit of space now and they should go inside 50. It's a worm-burning, horrible kick about 20 metres further forward. And this game is absolutely hideous. Let's fast forward it to the time on period, because that's when it was good in the first term. 3 minutes gone, second quarter. The Saints by 16. Rucks do battle. Because Taranto got it inside 50. Lynch could have been held. Umpire called play on. Bash to the front of the pack. Good pick up there in the pocket, and it goes out of play. Boundary throw in. Left-hand side of the big sticks, about 20 around from Richmond's goals.
3: Yeah, I saw it like you did, Ed. I thought Silvani had his arm around Lynch, and the umpire just caught on the wrong side there.
1: Couple of old war horses, that pair, Tom Lynch and Jack Silvani. Lynch, he is going to get a free kick here for a hold in the ruck, is he?
3: Going the other way. Off the ball.
1: Off the ball. Confusion reigns. Richmond players have got their arms outstretched. Stocker had exited the area and he's called back to take the free kick.
3: What's going on?
1: What is going on? Very short to De Koning. And he goes out wide to Wilkie. What's Wilkie up to now for Lamaros?
3: Wilkie is up to 11.
1: And his 12th is a handball to Brad Hill. And this should be, what, number 17 as he takes a bounce and then a lateral kick back to the southern side where there's a bit of space. And the Speedy Garcia takes the mark, picks out Marshall. He's going to chip a little ball to Max Hall, who kept running. He's marked 60 from home, swings it into the right forward pocket. Two pairs of players there. Sharman marks, open goal, and hammers it through. Bajir took a while, but once they got motoring, the Saints transitioned pretty well. And Cooper Sharman kicks his first of the afternoon and pushes this lead out to 22 points. 5-2, 32 St Kilda. 1-4-10 Richmond on the Robot Building Supplies scoreboard. 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
4: I must say, apart from those the gun midfielders, you reckon Callum Wilkie would have to be one of the locks for the All-Australians, one of their three taller defenders. He just, his ability just to find the ball in general play, mark it overhead, but mostly when the opposition's kicked it at him. He's a great player.
3: Very good player. Max Hall's been a massive win for the Saints this year too. His growth, Garcia also in and around the middle, but Max Hall's delivery inside 50, outstanding.
1: Round the grounds, Josh Hazlewood has just taken his 300th test wicket. Bangladesh though, 9 for 418, leading on the first innings by 220.
2: Still not all out. Nankervis to Lawler. Richmond, this is probably as good as they've looked out of the middle. They got it inside 50. Head over at Taru. Richmond fans wanted holding the ball, but they're at the punt road end and didn't see that clearly at all, whereas the umpire was there and did. It was held too. Tossed up. Nankervis got there, but De Koning won the tap down. St Kilda clear from the stoppage. Owens got it right on the logo. Flicks the handball backwards to the running Butler. Looks up. He's got Darcy Wilson on the flank. Marks unopposed. He'll run it inside 50. He got lost. He'll come back inboard with a handball to the running Butler. He kept coming. He goes out wide to the pocket. Chance here for the Saints. High up and under. Marshall, the target in the other pocket. It went through his hands like he was in the gully, or Steve Smith down at third leg like he was earlier this morning. Owens caught up in a tackle. It's built an absolute sitter beaver, Steve Smith, this morning. And it's thrown up in St Kilda's forward line. Rowan Marshall tapped down. That was too high. So the Saints will have another chance for goal from a free kick in this second quarter.
4: Yeah, wait for the Harvey Norman replay just to see exactly what happened. I mean, the umpire, I don't think there was a sort of dropping into the... I mean, dropping your body weight marginally, I reckon that's a reasonable thing to be hard to tackle, but the arm across the shoulder was almost like a headlock, wasn't it, in the end?
1: Why do players, when they're going to snap, go so far back off the mark?
3: Yeah, that's a good question.
2: Owens runs around now, snaps it truly. Beaver, it works. That's why they do it. He's got his third. 6-2, 38 the Saints. The Tigers 1-4, 10 on the second quarter. Robot Building Supplies scoreboard. 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
4: And Joel, you've seen the evolution of the game where the kick across the body instead of the straight drop punt has become more normal. But then with the logic is you're kicking the fatter part of the ball, aren't you?
3: Well, people does it say, make why sense aren't you kicking to you, a drop you kicked a hell of a lot more no, goals no, than
4: no,
3: Manly.
4: No, but, they control it really well, to be honest.
3: They do. Yeah, they do. Yeah. And they do practice it.
4: Players in general.
3: Yeah, absolutely. Yeah. But do you find it strange?
4: No, well, not really, because a drop punt, you're kicking sort of the pointy part of the ball.
3: Yeah.
4: Across the body, you're sort of kicking the belly of the ball.
3: Yep.
4: And players do seem to make better control over their kicking.
3: Is this a part of the science game that's coming
4: into it? Well, I think it's just the evolution of finding better ways to do things, really. Yep. Yeah.
1: Back underway. We'll get down to Jack at the next stoppage. De Koning wins it eventually. A high loopy handball out wide that's actually going to work okay. It sat nicely for Brad Hill, who kicks it then towards right half forward. Owens, he's accidentally socketed off the ground, I reckon. Is that out of bounds on the full? I think it should be. Now, what's happened here?
4: It might have been touched before it went out of bounds. I think that's the call anyway.
1: Boundary throw in 60 around from the St Kilda goal. Down to you, Jack, for Barry Plant.
0: We're just keeping an eye on Liam Stocker for the second time. He's come to the bench just to get some work done in his right hip and quad area. It looks real like he's giving him some grief there.
2: Saints by 28 points. Been playing 9 minutes on the white glove mover clock as it's thrown in. St Kilda in attack. They'll go inside 50 once again. Owens the target on the lead.
4: Yeah,
2: his hands, Joel, have been so clean today.
3: Yeah, it's got
4: Rippo. Yeah, it's one of the issues with him that he only marks the ball. That's the problem. I mean, he doesn't really get the ball in any other method.
3: Compete.
4: So you've got to take a lot of marks or compete or bring the ball to the ground a lot.
1: A lot of St Kilda people want to see him played in bursts as a midfield ball, but just refuse to do that. I think because of his kicking, it's not good enough in the hurly-burly of the midfield.
2: So Mitch Owens on the approach. Drop hunt on the way. It's going to go across the face. Goal won't even make the distance. And a big fist into the post for a rush behind.
3: Have you got that player in Windhager already that sort of plays that role that needs to go in there anyway, don't you, Bieber?
1: Yeah, exactly. Best mates as well.
3: Yep.
1: Windy and Mitch. 29-point lead now to the Saints. The kick in from Prestia. Ran his full measure, pumped at the centre wing. Silvani rose high, punched into the path of Ryan Burns, who should be pinged for holding the football. That was poor. Prestia gathers it, handballed straight back to Jack McRae, who was as surprised as anyone. Ball still in dispute at ground level. Ugly pack develops. Blow the whistle, for God's sake, umpire, before someone gets injured. It squirts out the back, and Richmond should be able to clear it. Clark's got it. Handball to Prestia was clean. Handball then to Taranto was also clean. Handball to Lawler. This is a good setup to Lynch, who's going to handball back inboard to Lawler from 55. He kicks to full forward. LaFoul! And that is Richmond's best passage of play for the day. What looked like was going to be a stoppage at right half back. They spread brilliantly. They executed superbly. And McKelty LaFoul will line up from a 45 degree angle, but only 12 metres out.
3: No surprise, Sam Lawler involved in that play on three occasions.
1: So LaFoul, the short approach, and he pops it through. And the Tigers finally have their second goal 11 minutes into the second term. That's on the white glove mover clock. And they trim the deficit to 23 points. Richmond 2-4-16, St Kilda 6-3-39, Robot Building Supplies scoreboard.
4: You mentioned Sam Lawler and Mitch Owens in the conversation a minute or so ago. I look at him as a midfielder and I just wonder how his running power is going to be. I mean, he's a big, strong, and always look at the Dusty Martin type, but Dusty was a bit of a one-off, I reckon. The ones that have got running power and a bit of bulk about them, and it'll be interesting to see whether Lawler comes through just to be able to cover the ground enough around the middle.
3: And when we see the link-up play of Richmond, when it hits targets, it's actually really quite attractive. They get their best footy going, obviously. When that was under pressure, they were able to find targets with their best players getting hands on the ball.
2: Well, foul straight from kicking goals to winning hit-outs. A big leap, and then he nearly had a chance to get a set of clearance. Richmond, St Kilda, though, tied him up in a tackle. Darcy Wilson jumped on the loose ball, got it out to Hill. Hill to half-forward. Higgins marks. 55 out from goal. He'll want to move it quickly. Top of the goal square. Sharman the target. He was caught behind. Good defence there from Broad, and the Richmond faithful stand up and give him his dues, and it'll be tossed in Right-hand side of the big sticks. The Saints leading by 23 points.
1: Just repeating that score in Darwin. Bangladesh 9 for 418. Josh Hazlewood 5 for 87, including his 300th test wicket. Bangladesh leading by 220 on the first innings.
2: Tossed in. LaFau came from behind. Hamble came out to, I think it was Banks, couldn't find the handle on it. Then he did. Kick was partially smothered. Chance here for St Kilda at ground level. Went over McRae's head there, searching handball, and will be tossed in once again.
3: Just any sneaky forwards here for St Kilda. You're trying to think, Jack Higgins, who's going to get the wraparounds here. Butler's in there. He's free at the back.
1: 3-1 to a goal in favour of the Saints in the first 13 minutes of the second term. Tigers have kicked the last one, though. LaFau wins the tap, but straight to McRae, who's starting to rack them up. Hamble to Windhager was upended as he kicked it towards full forward. St Kilda apply the pressure through Lake, and they force a stoppage. 15 out directly in front.
2: That was a rugby league-esque tackle from LaFau then, Beaver.
1: Yeah, he is a robust character. Does the ruck work again. Marshall outpoints him, although LaFau brings him to ground. And then we'll have another stoppage. Richmond fans quite agitated for Lamaro's Hotel. Free kick count, Joel, when you get a chance. Marshall wins the tap again. Lake tries to clear a path. Gee, it's ugly and scrappy. There's the whistle again, and this time there'll be a ball up 20 to 25 out from the St Kilda goal. Punt road end virtually directly in front.
2: 14 minutes gone in this second quarter for the white glove mover. Rowan Marshall got the tap down, shrugging the tackle. Could have been holding the footy. Umpire on the other side of the pack said, play on, boys, play on. Handball came out there to Butler. Couldn't get a clean possession away. Hill waited, got the loose footy. Spent it before he had it. His handball missed. Darcy Wilson well picked off the charging Burns. He flicked it off. Richmond defence working overtime. Big tackle there from Ross. The punt road end want ball. Umpire says no. Let's toss it up. 40 out from St Kilda's goal mouth.
4: Yeah, if the umpire's consistent today, there will not be a hold in the ball. At all.
2: Plenty of lassos, no holding the balls. They saw the Harvey Norman replay there, lead the crowd, and they didn't like it one bit. Garcia picked up the footy, high to the hotspot. Richmond defenders jump over each other. Well crumbed there, Lake. Snapping on, oh, missed a teammate. That was a netball pass. That was a throw. That reminded me of a Mason Cox possession against Richmond here about 7 or 8 years ago, where he threw it through the goals and gave a free kick up. But that was as blatant as it gets, John.
4: He wanted to hit it, but he actually held onto the ball of his palm a little longer than that, Joel. So it was a scoop.
3: And you just, that's going to come back. Steely Green and just haunt him for the rest of his career. Every time that he plays a milestone game, you have a feeling that's going to be a part of the footage.
2: Oh, poor Steely Green.
3: That's 10 free kicks to 1 in favour of St Kilda.
2: So Windhager free. He should go back and kick from here. 45 degree angle, 12 metres out. Drop punt on the way is there. So they're unlucky there, Richmond. They've worked really hard and gave away a stupid one. And the lead is back out to 29 points. 7-3 plays at 2-4 on the Robot Building Supplies second quarter scoreboard.
4: It's interesting what the Richmond players thinking there. I mean, he's just trying to hit the ball. But it landed in his hands and then he threw it. It would just look ridiculous. You think, what'd you do that for? Because it's always just going to be an obvious free kick.
1: That looks funnier every Harvey Norman replay we look
4: does,
1: at. As you said, Joel, that's going to be replayed, not just like Brownlow night, Matt. That's going to be replayed for years to come.
3: I reckon they're going to show his coach's reaction to it too, which he wasn't too pleased, right in front of goal. Just giving the St Kilda side the leg up for this part of the quarter.
1: Marcus Windhager's fourth goal of the season. Won't kick an easier one from a more bizarre free kick. 4-1 for the term. As Tigers get the clearance, Taranto wobbles a kick to centre-half forward. Well, grabbed there for the Tigers by Ralph Smith. He kicks into the right forward pocket. Armstrong keeps it alive with a nice handball to Steely Green. Loops a handball there looking for Lynch. Brad Hill read the danger signs and understandably beat Lynch in the pace stakes and punched it through for a rush behind. Richmond 2-5-17, St Kilda 7-3-45 as Hill brings it back into play.
2: A running bounce and then goes long to the Shane Warne wing. LaFau at the back of it couldn't quite mark. And the footy eventually goes out of play in front of it. The umpire's race. Best player on the ground today, of course, the Ian Stewart medal. Up for grabs.
3: And Mitch Owens in the running and Brad Hill off the halfback flank probably in front at the moment.
2: So chance for Richmond. As the footy's thrown in, comes spinning back into play. Half forward flank. Lafau won that one down, and a kick off the ground will go inside Richmond's 50. Tom Lynch hasn't been sighted today. Pushed off the footy, the crowd want. Umpire says, nah, play on. Oops. Oh, he should have got rid of the St Kilda player. Wrapped up, turnover. Lafau bends it around his body inside 50. Good use of the body there, Trevallier. Fist goes out towards the boundary line, and it will be tossed in. 30 around from Richmond's goal mouth.
1: It's two teammates Toby Trevally has cleaned up today. Firstly, Angus Hasty, and now he's cleaned up Liam Stocker.
3: I was just thinking that. He's obviously been told he's going to play across the back line, needs to be tough and find his way through it. Well, he's been going at every ball in the air.
1: He's a young man in a hurry. He had a lot of foot issues in the early part of his career. The top 10 draft pick is from the restart. Tigers force it forward, but only as far as Stocker, who takes the easy intercept mark at the top of the goal square. Sideways to Wilkie and very short to Brad Hill. What's Hill up to now for Lamaro's Hotel?
3: Yeah, he's got 20. He's on.
1: Had 16 at quarter time. Wobbles a kick to centre wing. Poor kick, and Tom Brown will take the easy intercept mark. He's a lovely kick of the footy, and this is no exception. And he's picked out Taranto at 48 on a slight angle. And Richmond star midfielder, the body language suggests he thinks he's got the journey in this right leg. So the deficit is 28 points before the Taranto kick. We're just over halfway through the second term, down to 9.35 and counting.
3: He's kicked 13 for the year, so he's been pretty good goal-kicking year considering how many they've kicked.
1: 13 goals, 14 for the season. Taranto from 51. It's Bang. A good effort. That is a terrific kick. Straight over the goal umpire's line. Cap over the fence into about row C. That's a star 21 goal of the day. A badly needed one for the Tigers, who trimmed the deficit to 22 points. 3-5-23. St Kilda 7-3-45. Robot Building Supplies scoreboard. And for Maccas, here's Lee Matthews and Joel Selwood on Saturday afternoon. 3RW5AA6PR footy.
4: Keep hanging around, don't they, Joel? They just can't drop them off completely, St Kilda. But they look like kicking 15 goals, St Kilda. It doesn't look like Richmond are going to get much more than 9 or 10.
3: That's true, yeah. It's been living down this St Kilda end for a long period. So for Richmond to, you know, kick a goal there, it does keep them at arm's length. And Taranto, he's had a good year. You know, he hasn't had much help in there at different stages. He's been the real solid contributor.
2: Before the throw-up for Barry Plant Real Estate, Jackie Reid.
0: Dion Prestia onto his third Guernsey of the day. Gone the long sleeve now.
2: Oh, good choice there in his final game for the Tigers. As St Kilda go inside 50 again. Big pack of players fly. And Jack, you could just about mark that one. That kick sprays that wide. And it goes out of play. Free kick to be taken by Windhager. Wanted to go quickly, but didn't have anything on. And finally finds a teammate there. And Hall marks. 60 out from goal. He has a look around. Now goes to the hot spot. Big pack of players will fly. Annan Higgins couldn't quite find boot to ball. Could have been holding the footy. And Broad's happy to rush it through for a behind. 7-4 plays 3-5. About 8 to go in this second quarter on the Robot Building Supplies scoreboard.
1: Unfolding a little bit like their meeting back in round 10 at Marvel. Saints led by 21 at quarter time and only won by 36 on that occasion. Broad the long kick in. Silvani got rid of Lynch, who was catapulted out the front of the contest. Silvani took the mark and the umpire said, no, that was fair enough. He goes sideways to Stocker, who does the same to Wilkie. Now out to the southern side. Hasty takes the mark. Can't play on as Ralph Smith arrives quickly. Here's Brad Hill yet again. He's got it about 65 from home. Very crowded forward line. Almost every player inside the forward 50-metre arc for the Saints. Sets it up to the top of the square. Owens has it thumped away by Annan. Richmond try to run it out. Chain of handballs. Taranto loops a handball to Short. Short was going to give it to Judson Clark. Then he thought better of it. Gave it to Steely Green, who now gives it to Rechko. Kicks down the line. Poor kick. And Stocker takes the easy intercept mark yet again and will kick a dangerous ball but effective to Filippo at centre half back.
2: So Filippo's got Hall waiting in the centre square all alone. Hill unleashed to Hill waiting on the flank also all alone. Wants to play on quickly. Umpire called play on. You're off your line, Brad Hill. Moved his kick quickly to O'Connell. He'll now look up. Goes wide to the pocket. Owens on a lead. Why wouldn't you kick to him? Fisted away though. Footy stays in place and Kilda will work it around the arc back through to Hill. Hill now, short grubbing kick, couldn't quite find Higgins, and on the third attempt, really good mark there, and Richmond will have a chance to clear it out of defence.
1: 4-2 to 2-1 for the term in favour of the Saints. Anand has now got it, and everyone's like a statue. Quite like Lee's statue, yeah. Anand stops and props. No one approaches. Eventually kicks a high ball towards centre wing. Wilkie puts his fist through it. Boxall front and centre. Wobble to kick towards the paint of forward 50. Broad's got it. Quick handball to Rechko. High, ugly kick to centre wing. Steely. Oh. Green! Into his spot by his own man. It was going to be the power bay mark of the night, and Armstrong clattered into him. They still force it forward. Clean bowl there is both Ralph Smith and O'Connell. A couple of good athletes, though. Ralph Smith gets there first. O'Connell runs him down immediately. Ball in dispute. Silvani grabs it. Left foot kick back towards centre wing. And that should have been an arm chop free kick to Rechko. Umpire called play on again. St Kilda still with some numbers. Hasty was almost caught. Oh, he got a handball to Trevallia. Back to Boxall off a step. Kicks to centre wing. And the intercept mark taken by Jaden Short.
2: So Jaden Short will come back through the corridor. And why not? Good mark taken there by Ross. He'll transfer play completely to the outer side of the MCG. And happy to slow things down a bit. There is Brown. Lynch wants it long in the pocket. Goes that direction now. Pat Cumman joins him. Tapped out of Lynch's hands. Windhager got a hand in there as well. Silvani mopping up for St Kilda. Goes long outside 50. Vlosden, though, all alone. But there's a free kick, and it will go the way of St Kilda. Sloppy stuff there from Luke Traynor. And he had Vlosden all alone willing to mark.
1: Bangladesh finally all out for 426 in Darwin, leading Australia on the first innings by 228. Josh Hazlewood with 6 wickets.
2: That's incredible after they bowled out for not many by an Australia A side a couple of weeks ago. As the kick comes to Stocker, moves it quickly to half forward. Garcia, front, broad, dived and he missed the footy completely. Sharman inside 50, beautiful kick. And again, Owens marks. About 30 out, tightish angle, Olympic stand pocket.
3: And we go back 10 minutes. He had the ball exactly here. He's going to go back to the spot where he kicked it last time. Going to put it around his body again, or is he going to go straight at it?
2: It's looking like he's lining up straight at it, Joel.
4: Oh, I bet you he does the right-hand turn and look inside and go across the body. He controlled it beautifully. His other kick, there's a blood rule, I think, while we're...
1: Yeah, might be Darcy Wilson. Let's get down to Jack for Barry Plant Real Estate.
0: It's Cal Wilkie coming from the ground. He's just got a cut above his right eye there, so he's just going to get that patched up and get back out there.
1: Saints making multiple changes, not just Wilkie with the claret flowing from the head. Mitch Owens lining up for an equal career high fourth goal.
2: It's 23-point margin before the kick around the body. And that little stoppage in play put him right off, and it misses by a long way to the left-hand side. Saints now 7-5-47. Richmond 3-5-23. 24-point lead on the Robot Building Supply scoreboard.
1: Quick takeaway by the Tigers, or Taru's landed awkwardly as Silvani's got it. Little chip pass to Max Hall. Keep an eye on Alex Taru, limping heavily after that marking attempt. Hall sideways to Trevallia, who returns the favour. Back to Max Hall in the centre corridor.
3: Max Hall up to 20 Lamaros.
1: He's in very, very good form. The Saints best against the Blues last week. Into the forward pocket. Filippo front and centre. Handballs to McRae. Left foot kick around the corner. Oh, didn't get enough starch on it. Broad dropped an absolute sitter. Lays a tackle immediately and will have a ball up on the edge of the goal square at the punt road end. Saints pushing hard, leading by 4 goals. 26 and a half into the second.
2: I reckon Broad would have dropped a mark like that his entire career as Nankervis got the tap out. Prestia in the long sleeves, volleyed it on. St Kilda still in attack. Could have been holding the footy. Umpire calls play on and then crosses himself and it'll be thrown up. Jackie Reid on the boundary.
0: Well, St Kilda physio's been keen to get out to Alex Turrow, who still has a very heavy limp on him, and now they're demanding that he comes from the ground. He didn't want to come off, and now he's hobbling from the far side of the ground off the ground. It looks like a left leg issue to me, but I'll get an update from the club and get back to you.
2: Nankervis took it out of the ruck, got a hand ball, and it will be thrown up again in the forward pocket for St Kilda Beaver.
4: And as Taro limps off, that's the thing with those jumpers, you have to land badly quite regularly and hurt yourself on the way down.
1: Lake with a speculative handball, only as far as Broad. Loops handball to Prestia under immediate pressure from Garcia. They continue to battle close to the line. I'd love to know how many ball-ups we've had in this first half. We're down to 3:09 remaining in the half. Saints 7-5, Tigers 3-5, and the Robot Building Supplies scoreboard.
3: Not sure on ball-ups, but clearances are 26-24, so we've had a lot of stoppages.
1: We sure have. Prestia grabs the football, tackled immediately. So many players around the pill.
3: Yeah, tackle count 40-33,
1: And Curvis takes it straight out of the ruck. Tackled immediately. Freed the arms. Got a handball to Banks. He's tackled over the line by Lake. And at least it's a break for the field umpires. It's now the boundary umpire that has to toss it back in. About 35, maybe 40 around from the St Kilda goal. Right half forward. Punt road end on the Shane Warne stand side of the stadium.
2: Pretty much all the players are around this throw-in. And Curvis just got a tap. But I think there's a bit of holding from DeConing. Umpire called play on, disagreed with me, as the footy close to the boundary line right-hand forward pocket. And Beaver, guess what? There's going to be another throw-up. Stoppage what, number 7 or 8, Joel Selwood, in this passage of play?
4: It's a shortening the ground terminology, Joel, where they just all push up all within 100 metres.
2: And Lee, guess what? That one's going out of bounds. Well, so why don't we go down to the boundary quickly with Jackie Reed?
0: Alex Taru just getting some treatment from the physio here. They're putting some pretty heavy strapping on his left thigh at the minute.
3: It didn't look like that as he was coming off the ground. It looked like an ankle, but
1: sure did.
3: But that must be a massive corky.
1: So DeConing wins the tap. Bit of aerial ping pong. Garcia flips it to O'Connell. The Irishman left foot kick up the chimney. Smashed forward there by Seth Campbell, but straight in the path of Filippo. Hooks it over his right shoulder. That could have been a push in the back to Higgins. Umpire said no, he put mayonnaise on it. Nan Curvis, the intercept mark, and he comes out wide to Judson Clark. Right half back. Kicks to a dangerous, well, it's not even a one-on-one. It's a three-on-one favouring the Saints. Silvani at the back gets it to Garcia. Shrugs the tackle, gets it to Hasty by hand. High kick. DeConing got a piece of it, couldn't complete the mark. Sharman lays a good tackle. Ball spills free. St Kilda try and keep it alive. Umpire's seen enough. Guess what? Another ball up. This time only 25-30 out from the St Kilda goal on a slight angle.
2: It's taking a long time to get up. It's on the Olympic stand side of the ground as two rucks do battle. Picked up there by Burns. Went a bit of a stiff arm, lost the footy. Chance here for St Kilda. It's Lake to the hot spot. Great mark, Annan, back with the flight. And he's been a revelation since being taken in the mid-season draft. Gives it to Prestia. Takes a bounce in the defensive goal square. Then runs over where the uprights will stand in a couple of weeks' time. At Richmond under pressure. They turn the footy over. Nankervis on hands and knees. Couldn't find a teammate, and eventually we'll have another stoppage. So let's go down to Jackie Reed for Barry Plant Real Estate.
0: So Alex Taru's had very heavy strapping whacked on that left quad, and now he's on the exercise bike, and I've got to say, he can barely move at the minute. It was quite the effort to get onto the bike, so he'll have to keep that moving.
2: Just looking on the Harvey Norman replay, Ross Lyon is just laughing to himself in the coach's box for St Kilda, such as the passage of play. Eventually it came up to Hill. That one goes up and under. It goes about 20 metres inside 50 and 30 high. Ball now on the deck. Richmond defence trying to get some clean possessions. Hall's got his head over it for St Kilda. Loose footy, bobbles around. Broad, tight in the pocket. Snaps a kick, it will clear defensive 50. Chance here for the Tigers to get it out of the defence. Trainer's handball went nowhere. Garcia picked it up, went to Hill. Hill, high one inside 50. Marshall said himself, couldn't get in a good position, fisted down, came out to McRae on the ink of 50. A nice little chipper, and Higgins marks about 4:30 out directly in front of goal, punt road end. Finally, something good's happened.
1: Do you reckon the last 5 minutes might have been what it looked like out in Yarra Park in 1858?
4: No, that was a very big field. There's 36 players pretty much in a third of the field.
1: About half a mile.
4: That's where the congestion comes.
3: The best thing about this game, there's only still 4 goals in it at the moment, so it's tight enough for Richmond to make a comeback, but Jack Higgins lining up.
2: So shadows of half a time. Not even. It is half time. So a chance for a 5-goal lead for St Kilda at the main break. Higgins directly in front. Oh. That is one of the worst set shots you've ever seen. He sprayed a helicopter to the left-hand side of the stick. It didn't go higher than the padding on the goalpost the entire journey, and it's gone through for just one behind. So the Saints by 25 points at the main break, 7-6, 48 to 3-5 at 23 on the Robot Building Supplies scoreboard. Our goal kickers to half-time. Owens has kicked 3-1, then singles for Taranto, Sharman, Ross, Windhager, Hall, Lafau and Rowan Marshall. Before we get into our halftime show, all thanks to Sheen Panel Service. A quick 30 seconds, Joel Selwood and Lee Matthews.
3: Yeah, more St Kilda's just owned the ball in that half with Brad Hill on 26 and Max Hall on 22 leading the comers for St Kilda Footy Club. And for Richmond, well, they weren't able to get down inside 50 that quarter, Lee.
4: That, Brad, that last kick for goal almost said it all. It's been a very sloppy, bad skilled game. That's basically that St Kilda got the 4-goal lead. But he can just about missed the footy from a set shot 30 metres out. That was comical.
2: Something you'd see at Auskick on a Saturday morning. Yeah. It's the Saints leading at halftime, 7-6, 48 to Richmond at 3-5, 23. It's halftime, and this is 3AW football, of course. All thanks to Macca's. Don't Macca's walk, Macca's run to the new Quarter Pounder Barbecue Bacon Burger.
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1: Picks out Marshall. He's going to chip a little ball to Max Hall, who kept running. He's marked 60 from home. Swings it into the right forward pocket. Two pairs of players there. Sharman marks. Open goal. And hammers it through to Lynch. He's going to handball back inboard to Lawler. From 55, he kicks the full forward. LaFau. And that is Richard's best passage of play. Lafau, a short approach, and he pops it through. Poor kick, and Tom Brown will take the easy intercept mark. He's a lovely kick of the footy, and this is no exception. And he's picked out Taranto at 48. It's a good effort. That is a terrific kick. Straight over the goal umpire's line. Cap over the fence into about row C. Time at the MCG, the first match of our triple header, the Saturday afternoon and evening and late night of round 23 3RW football, all thanks to Maccas. 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Before Lee and Joel with their halftime analysis around the grounds, just repeating that update from Darwin. Australia's second innings has just got underway in the top end against Bangladesh. Bangladesh finally bowled out for 426, a first innings lead of 228. Australia none for four in the first over of their second innings, and it was almost one for four with a seed almost removing Travis Head. None for four Australia. They are a long way behind in that game. And across at Marvel Stadium, of course, it is a double header there, AFLW into AFL. Libby Birch's North Melbourne 5-2-32 lead Geelong 2-4-16 close to half time. And 3RW's 2026 Toyota Grand Final ticket giveaway is here. It is our cue to call.
16: Absolute, unadulterated star, Kasiah Pinkett.
1: There you go. Thank you, Big Tone, who we're not so much missing him today because Eddie Summerfield's doing a great job. Tone, you'll be able to hear later this afternoon. In fact, in the next game with Matty G at Marvel Stadium. That's your cue to call. Call now, 133-693. First caller through. We'll go into the draw to win two Toyota AFL Grand Final tickets. That is an AFL authorised promotion. GFAFL26/100. So that was your cue to call now. Get on the line, 133-693. Lee and Joel, with St Kilda leading 7-6-48 to Richmond 3-5-23. It's the old line. The game has not reached any great heights. Mitch Owens, the only multiple goal kicker, with 3-1.
3: Couldn't agree more with that, Beaver. But what the Saints have been able to do is win the ball at the cold front. And look, they're building their game out pretty well. Their contested possessions are 78-52 at the moment. They've got 45 more uncontested possessions. The free kick count, they're winning 11-1. We're just wondering whether the lasso rule counts as free kicks, because they have got a number of those from there. But what has been impressive by the Saints, they've had 54 tackles to start this game. I know there are a lot of stoppages, but they're putting enough pressure on Richmond when they get the ball.
4: Yeah, it has been a battle to score. I mean, it was in our bold predictions. We were talking about Tom Lynch. Well, he's at the bottom of the page. He's had one handball, so he hasn't been able to find the ball at all down that end. So they've only had three inside 50 marks. Richmond, very hard to score if you take half a dozen of those. St Kilda got half a dozen. But just at the moment, I mean, Brad Hill's just, the link-up player, isn't he, really? I mean, he's been able to just get involved to link it up. And when he does, the ball moves a bit quicker. That's been the issue. Neither side's been able to actually get back through the centre square, you know, to attack their forward 50 quickly and from the centre part of the ground. So it's been a battle to... Certainly the blocking up the back 50, that's been the go both sides, really. If ever there's a ball up in the back 50 of either side, you've got really most players on the ground or within a kick of the football. So it's been a lot of stoppages, as we pointed out during the call.
3: Yeah, if we're to backtrack over Brad Hill, he's had 26 for Lamaro's, and 21 of those have been kicks, 22 uncontested possessions. So
1: how many metres gained for
3: Lamaro? 533 at the moment. So we think about when him and Nasai were in the side together, they nearly crack 1,000 metres at the moment, with Brad being behind the ball and then Nasai going down taking the kick-outs on occasions and the link-up play that they get from there.
1: A year or so ago, you wouldn't say he was almost done. He's admitted publicly, like he'd lost his love for the game, but he's back in the type of form. He is 33. It's his 150th game as a Saint today, and next week, next Thursday night, he'll play his 300th career match. But he's such a beautiful athlete, and he's not banged up. He's the sort of player he could easily play for another 3 or 4 years, given the role he plays.
4: He doesn't really look any different than he has for the majority of his career in terms of just his athleticism. and his ability to sort of run and cover the ground. So he certainly can find the ball. So he is the link up. But Max Hall, I guess, is the other one of sort of the opposite ends of their career in a way, isn't it? That is actually, yeah, finding the ball as that sort of midfield forward half player.
3: So that's the only thing, Beaver. Do you need to move him aside at some stage to find another one? So at the moment, it doesn't feel like that they've probably got one there, but do we not know that? Is it Travaglia? Is it someone that's coming through? Even Ryan Burns, can you try and get him more of the ball? I'm not sure.
1: Well, I guess when you think with Naz out, Jack Sinclair out, who's been out now for a number of weeks. So your two best ball users, your two most creative players. Sam Flanders was starting to build a really good patch of form before he shredded the Achilles, which is now about 8 or 9 weeks ago, gone for the season. So there's quite a bit of experience come the start of next season that you're going to put back into that side. Plus there's, you know, some youngsters that they hold high hopes for. Young Banfield, Drew Banfield's son, who got a taste of senior footy earlier in the year with 3 games. He is a monster body. Not a big body. Yeah. He is a monster body midfielder. And young Kai Fincher as well, their academy player, who you'd expect would be playing senior footy next year as well, who's another really hard-running, tough midfielder.
4: Yeah. And the ones who played a little bit, but, you know, again, are only young and on the Darcy Wilson. I mean, he doesn't... It's like Brad Hill probably knows where to run too. That's not the point. So I work in Wilson and have the same athleticism of Brad Hill. They're playing maybe a different position, slightly different role, but ability to know where the ball's going, to sort of be able to get involved in the flow. Well, that's Darcy Wilson. He's at his 9 disposal, so he hasn't been able to get as much ball in hands. I mean, Hill is one that can get big numbers.
1: We'll take another break as we do. Disappointing news from the top end. Jake Weatherald out for a duck. So Australia already in early trouble. 1 for 4, still trailing by 224. Those 4 runs are all extras as well. Travis Head yet to get off the mark. Marnus Labuschagne has just arrived at the crease. And this so far has been a humiliation against Bangladesh in the top end, leading by 228 on the first innings, and Australia in early trouble at 1 for 4 in their second dig. A quick break. We'll catch up with Jackie Reid on the other side of this. More analysis from Lee Matthews and also Joel Selwood for Maccas. And don't Maccas run, don't Maccas walk, Maccas run to the new quarter pounder barbecue bacon. This is Saturday afternoon, 3AW football.
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22: 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Time to head down to the boundary. It is a sun-soaked MCG at the moment with Jackie Reid, who's been speaking to probably the crowd down there and everyone. It's a fun field. There's heaps of kids around you, Jack.
23: I was going to say, it's a sun-filled MCG, but I'm sitting in the cold, dark, shady side of it, so it is actually really cold on this side of the ground. The Tigers are just running out now, just keeping a close eye on a couple of their players. Pat Rechko looked like he had a little limp on late in that quarter, and Jack Ross had a very sore left elbow that he's taken some painkillers to deal with. On the Saints side of things, Alex Taru was the main one there, a really nasty corky to his left quad. He's tried to get going again on the exercise bike, has some pretty heavy taping on that as well. The Saints are going to keep us updated as to how he's going to play out the rest of this game. Cal Wilkie had a cut above his right eye patched up, and Liam Stocker, I'm just keeping a little watch on him. He just looks a little uncomfortable through his right hip. Nothing too major, but he has had a lot of running repairs throughout this game.
22: Jackie Reid on the boundary there. Joel Selwood, Lee Matthews, as both sides now make their way back out onto the playing surface. Richmond, they had moments in that first half, yep. Joel, but can you see them getting back into this game, because St Kilda's given plenty of opportunities for the Tigers too.
3: They've got to clean up their ball use. They've got to be better in and out of stoppages, I reckon, Ed, to have a real impact on this game and to make a bit of a fight of it. But if they can't do that, they're going to be in a hell of a lot of trouble. They've got to give Tom Lynch a bit of a chance down forward. You think if they can't get it to one-on-one and they're just going to bomb it in, then it's going to be too hard, Lee.
4: Yeah, no, they don't look like... As I say, sometimes you look at a team and say, St Kilda, you can see kicking 15 goals. You sort of can't see Richmond being able to kick more than 8 or 9. So in terms of what's going to happen in the second half, one interesting sort of byproduct, Nathan Broad's obviously retired from Richmond, but is still going back to West Australia, but interested in playing. I wonder if he would be of interest to say the West, particularly the Eagles, who might have an inexperienced defence, to try and get an experienced defender in for a year or two.
3: Yeah, I think it was Prestia the one that didn't want to go into retirement, whereas for Broad, I think he was happy to call it.
22: He was going to wait and see, but I think he's happy to go back home with family. He didn't put retirement on it either. He was retired, but I guess if there was a phone call, he may play, but he was pretty much all done. But Prestia was interesting. I think he's been linked with the Giants. We might go back downstairs to Jackie Reid, who's got an update for us.
23: Yeah, I'm just keeping an eye on Alex Taru. So the huddle is just starting for the Saints there, but he's been really trying to get going and sort of test out that corky on his left quad. I have to say, to my eye, he's not moving well at all, so it's going to be really interesting to see if he can finish out this game. He's just trying to keep it warm. But, yeah, keep an eye on him when he starts to get into a jog. It's just not a pretty sight at the moment.
22: Is there a club, Lee or Joel, that Dion Prestia would suit going into next year?
4: Well, it's like retirement is when I'd stop and playing, to be honest. All he's saying is I won't be playing at Richmond next year. And that might be just a joint decision between him and Richmond. Mm. So question is anyone else prepared to picking him? I'd say probably not. Yeah. Probably not in terms of, you know, sort of the ageing sort of midfielder I think most clubs want to keep going with the next generation coming through.
3: Yeah, I mean, you've got to think now that the stage of his career, maybe one more year left, it's then thinking about coaching credentials and stuff like that. So it's to get someone up to Sydney, and I'm thinking GWS more likely than anyone else, and he's been talked about there, then maybe it's getting him a year early and then building him into that might be the easiest way.
22: Players in position for the second half, all thanks to Mac, as the Saints leading by 25.76, players at 3-5. Here's Bruce Heaver to get things underway.
4: Third quarter for Tyre Power. Thanks, Ed. Alex Taru, yes, he is back out there looking about as athletic as me at the moment as well. We'll keep an eye on his movement as in brilliant sunshine, Boxall sharks the tap, but he's claimed by Taranto in a tackle immediately. And guess what? We'll have another ball up. This is umpire Jack Howard. Throws it up. There's a whistle blown. There's confusion. Which way is it going to go? It's a St Kilda free kick. I'm not sure what for. Hugo Garcia to be the recipient. Saints heading to the city end in this third term. Very short pass to Max Hall. He's going to wheel round onto that right boot. We know he's a long kick. He hoofs it into the forward pocket. Oh. Almost taken. Was that Owens again? Or Sharman, in fact. And just dropped it at the last second.
3: They've got to start paying some respect to Max Hall. Gets the ball on top of 50 so often.
4: From the quick ball up. Grabbed there by Anand. And quick handball to, looks like Jack Ross away in the distance. He's ushered over the boundary line. We'll have a boundary throw in. Left forward pocket. City end. The end. The Saints attack in this third term, which is 65 seconds old on the white glove mover clock.
3: Pictures of Dustin Martin up on the screen. Doesn't look like he's missing footy at all.
22: Oh, who would, once you're retired and after a career like his, as Richmond clear it from at defensive 50. Two Saints collider. Silvani was there. Ball came to ground. Richmond have done well to get a stoppage there on the wing.
3: He does look extremely fit, though.
22: He's played a bit of country footy, I think, this year, Dusty.
3: Yep.
4: Play a game up in Port Douglas or somewhere up around there as
3: Port Douglas down in Tassie.
22: Geez, to Koning, big leap there, won it down. It was Ross at the fall of it, picked it up. Nankervis then bent over and picked it up. He walks around Stocker, got a handball when he was tackled. Richmond will move the footy to half forward. Lynch marks, he's too far out from goal. The Bronx cheers, that's his first kick of the game. Coming early in this second half, his kick is woeful. And Callum Wilkie got hands to it in front of LaFau. Ball stays in, handball came out wide, eventually to Hill. They'll run it out of defensive 50, the Saints. Good mark to Koning on the true flank position. Short one to Garcia. Hill kept running. He charges through the middle of the MCG. A floating ugly kick will work perfectly. The Saints inside 50. Out wide, Higgins will have to run onto it. Does so now. Fends off right, then left. Handball backwards was nice to Butler. He goes to the hot spot. Richmond defenders working hard. Marshall couldn't mark. Chance for the Saints. Back into the corridor. Came to Garcia. His kick's volleyed through. That's a brilliant goal. And it was a finish coming off Garcia's boot. It did. So the Saints with their first in this third quarter to extend their lead to 31 points. 8-6 plays at 3-5. And that is on the Tyre Power scoreboard. Let's go downstairs to Jackie Reid on the boundary for Barry Plant.
23: Just one for you guys. Keep an eye on upstairs. Jack Silvani in that marking contest. Bit of friendly fire. I reckon it was his left leg. He might have copped a corky in. He was a bit slow, a bit ginger just behind the ball before. So one to watch.
3: Well, it wouldn't surprise you at all. But that was a messy play of footy going forward from St Kilda. But Richmond not able to capitalise on a turnover at any stage, and then St Kilda numbers just kept coming, and Garcia looked like he miskicked it, but he just dribbled it along the ground from 25 out.
4: He's having a good season. Game high, 31 point lead. Back underway, toe poke by Taranto. Mark taken there by Ralph Smith at, well, not quite centre 40, still in the goal, still in the centre square. Kicks it to a contest, did Lawler no favours, and Stocker is in really good form at the moment. Took the intercept grab, short pass to Ryan Burns. Going to head out to this broadcast on members side. Windhager in a bit of space. Takes the mark. Kicks a long drop punt in the Marshall direction. Big mark by the big man. And then he kicks it inboard to Brad Hill. It was a dangerous kick. Handballs to Windhager, who kept running. Just tried to thread the needle there. Looking for Butler. Richmond not out of trouble yet.
1: Grabbed by Banks, quick handball to Vlosten. Anand, his kick smothered brilliantly there by Sharman on the boundary line. Handball to Hall, pokes a little pass inboard. Both sides are over-possessing at the moment. Ball spills free again. Grab once more, this time by Darcy Wilson. Back to Winday. Oh. A good tackle. Should be rewarded. And will be. And the Richmond fans let out an almighty roar with a free kick at left half-back.
22: Foul marks right in the middle of the MCG. He's got two players on the Shane Warne wing side of the ground. Hits one on the chest now. The Tigers looking good going inside 50. Beautiful kick and mark. Ralph Smith, he'll be kicking from outside the ink. Tightish angle. It's beautiful play from the Tigers. I don't think there was a single holding the ball paid in the first half, and didn't the crowd love it? As they work around the paint now, the Tigers. Just waiting for an option. Lawler, the target, he's pushed off it by Wilkie. Picked the footy up when he fell, and it will be thrown up. Richmond in attack. Jackie Reid on the boundary.
23: Alex Taru come from the ground. Again, still really uncomfortable with that corky to his left quad. So he's just done a quick run through while he waited for the exercise bike. He's back on that now, talking to the physio.
1: Thanks for that.

0: light. That was courageous. And it's bashed out of play and it will be thrown in.
1: Wilkie's got a stinger in that.
2: It was Grill going back with the flight and Sam Lawler just saw him just before. Could have taken out his teammate.
0: Both bounced up to fight another day. Ball comes back into play. Richmond in attack. Good use of the body there. Marshall, he had a bit more time than what he thought in the end. As the footy came to Hill, he'll charge across the half-back flank. Transfers play to the Ponsford stand side of the ground. Higgins, he's got a paddock to work with. Runs to the paint of 50. Kicks it to the top of the goal square. Poor option. Annard's built what he should have taken. Richmond defence working hard. Annard again. Slow kick out of it. Trouble for now anyway. Good use of the body. Burns almost won it back, should have been holding the ball but isn't, and will be thrown in. St Kilda in attack about 45 around from goal in this third quarter with the Saints leading by 31 points. 8-6 plays 3-5.
1: Third quarter starting a bit like the way the match started, and that is at a very low skill level. Boundary throw in. Marshall jumps over Nankervis, wins the tap. Nankervis actually ends up grabbing the crumb. Oh, they've mucked it up again. Oh, Higgins! That was the good old-fashioned coat hanger. I don't think there was a lot of malice in it from Tom Brown. And he just had the hand and the arm hanging out and clipped Higgins on the way, who made sure the umpire wasn't going to miss it.
2: Yep.
1: And Jack Higgins will line up from directly in front, only 30 out. But if we refer back to his shot after the halftime siren, this could go absolutely anywhere.
2: He's going for around the body too. So
1: He's snapping. Oh, this time he misses out of the... He is in the poorest form we've ever seen with his goal kicking. 1-4 last week against the Blues. He's now kicked 3 behind so far. Barely hitting his boot at the moment, Jack Higgins. 8-7-55 St Kilda, 3-5-23 Richmond. Higgins with the yips.
2: Is he protecting an injury at all? Do we know?
1: He has been banged up for a lot of the year with a knee issue from earlier in the season.
0: So the Tigers run it out of defensive 50. Big kick to the wing. Wilkie there, bashed away by Stocker towards the boundary line. Silvani tried to pick up a loose footy. He'll work with the boundary line and eventually happy to walk it out of bounds where it will be thrown in once again. Good size crowd in, probably in excess of 30,000 as part of an MCG doubleheader. Of course, the Hawks hosting the Pies at the home of football later on this evening. It'll all be on 3AW as Marshall and Nankervis lock horns. Nankervis won that one down. Richmond inside 50. Guess who? It's Tom Lynch. First mark inside 50 this afternoon. Kicking it right tight in the pocket. Shane Warne's side of the ground to the punt road end.
3: He's been missing from straight in front. This one from the boundary line in the forward pocket might be just the kind of thing.
1: He'll drill it.
3: Relax, just kick through the ball.
0: Nothing surer. The Tigers need this. They trail by 32. Tom Lynch tied in against the fence. The security and fans giving him advice behind him. Begins a slow approach. His milestone match, drop punt on the way. It'll go across the face. Marshall double fister through a rush behind. 3-6, 24 the Tigers, and Kilda 8-7, 55. That's all on the tyre power scoreboard.
1: Stocker doesn't actually even come out of the goal square, so that won't be counted as a disposal. It was a neat pass to Wilkie, who also kicks neatly out wider, a 40-metre pass to Ryan Burns. He's probably in the best form of his career, Ryan Burns. He marks in back inboard to Stocker. Little pass to Hasty. Now into the forward half. That was a poor kick over the head of Boxall. And Trainer, one of the plethora of Richmond youngsters, takes the intercept mark. Lateral kick to Vlosten. Out on the southern flank. He creeps his way up towards centre wing. Kicks out wide. And Grill takes a nice chest mark in front of Trevallia, 65 from home.
0: Wants to go quickly to the hotspot. Lynch was pushed behind. Well done there, Wilkie. Came out the front. Trevallia did well. Knocked to ground. Hill will receive the handballs and Kilda again out of defence. They'll work a string of handballs eventually to McRae and then back to where it all started with Hill. Transfers across to the members' side of the ground. Rowan Marshall marks. Called to play on. Stepped across his line. He'll go further afield to his fellow ruck. TDK, Tom DeConing.
1: Hill just looks about a class above almost every other player on the ground.
2: Yeah, I mean, there's not much pressure on him, though, in saying that. They keep flooding back Richmond, and they're winning the ball back across half-back, and it's just too far to take the ball when they go the other way.
0: So, Windhager.

0: Has players everywhere across the MCG. It's just who to kick to. He chooses Silvani on the outer side of the ground. And St Kilda just going so slow at the moment. Burns short up to the forward flank, McRae. So McRae looks further afield, wants a lead. Marshall puts his hands up and wants it at the top of the goal square. Richmond players come to him. McRae now goes that way. Higgins in the pocket. But standing in front of him was Cooper Sharman marking strongly right in front of where the Fight MND slide is on at King's birthday. He'll have a chance to have a shot at goal.
1: And Lee, when you think that you've got 70 Richmond players within 70 metres of goal, they should have two in the air on that occasion when going for a ball. Coming in from 50 metres out.
0: So Cooper Sharman plays on, snapping around his body. Misses to the near hand side. The Saints go to 8-8-56.
2: Brother.
0: To the Tigers 3-6-24. I've wanted to do that for a long time on the Tie Power scoreboard.
2: One thing they do better, or really well, is flood their back 50, Richmond, but they don't come out of it that good, but they certainly make it hard to get space for the opposition.
3: To Miller, to Clark, that should be incorrect disposal. It was a poor kick by Clark. He was looking for Grill and set upon by a couple of Saints. Butler, the recipient of the free kick. Right in front of the MCC members, the former Tiger. He kicks it to the hot spot. A high flyer's needed. No mark taken at the back. The two number ones, Vlosten and Higgins. Higgins tries to get it to Sharman. Vlosten actually grabbed it. Hacked it out of the area. Silvani in the way. Didn't like to take possession. Neither did Hill. A couple of paddles then into the path of Garcia. Silvani with a little blind turn. A few party tricks now. His kick skids its way towards Trevalia. He's going to be pinged for holding the ball. And Richmond win a free kick, and it's a free handball. Jack Ross has got it, chips it out wide, and Clark will get on to the end of it.
0: Judson Clark, he'll play on quickly. Inside 50, it goes over Cam Wilkie's head off. Bounced horribly there. St Kilda, a chance to mop up. Burns through the corridor. Nice. McRae got it to the running Darcy Wilson. Out to the southern side of the MCG. Brad Hill-Marks has a look forward. He had Brown Marshall long, but instead it goes to Taru. He puts it inside 50, and great mark. One-hand juggler by Mitch Owens, and he marks about 15 out. Tightish angle to the Ponsford stand end of the ground.
1: Yeah, well done, Campbell Lake, too. Just, it took a little bit of extra time on top of 50. Weighed up his options. Had guys coming at him. It was good formation from the St Kilda forwards, but shows Owens in the end.
0: Owens plays on, snaps around the body, and he has got his fourth. Dominating the St Kilda forward line. They go to 9-8-62. Richmond 3-6-24. 3AW is Saturday afternoon football.
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0: And for Barry Plant Real Estate, let's go down to Jackie Reid on the boundary.
5: Well, St Kilda physio and doctor is out to Cal Wilkie right now, that is taping up his right elbow. So he's sort of been favouring that for a number of minutes now. They've had some trouble getting out to him in between all the points that have been scored down here. Alex Taru is still unable to get going. He's been running along the boundary. He's been on the exercise bike. He's been doing squats. But that corky to his left quad is still giving him a lot of trouble.
1: Looks very sore. Would it surprise you to hear that Brad Hill is the 23rd rated player on the ground on champion data stats?
3: That would surprise me, Joel.
1: Because he's on 33 disposals and we are 3.5 quarters into this game.
2: What's he not doing? Oh, he hasn't had any clearances. Yes, he hasn't done any, added any tackles, none of those.
3: Well, Garcia's got a clearance here. Marshall with a beautiful tap down to Garcia. Takes a bounce. Kicks it out towards left half forward. Owens the target again, and why not? Lake, who's improving by the game, gets a handball to Filippo. Handball's back to Garcia in front of the umpire's race. Tight ropes the boundary line, looking for Higgins. Just gets over his head. Prestia back there, probably in about jumper number 6. Back to Tom Brown, kicks towards centre wing. Well gathered there by Grill. Neat handball inboard to Seth Campbell. Opposed to his opposite 44 in Wilkie. It's a high ball in the Lynch direction. Big wrestle on with Silvani. Both players go to ground. Brad Hill grabs the loose footy. Handballs to Hasty. Is it going to go back to Hill? No, it's not. Hasty's going to kick a lovely ball out to centre wing. He can be a very good user, and he finds Garcia again. What did you make of the Silvani-Lynch Oh, I think Battle of the Dinosaurs.
2: I think it was generally a wrestle and they both ended up losing their balance. I thought that was play on from a, haven't seen the Harvey Norman replay, however, Joel, might have said something.
0: Bull Tish, I think, is what the Richmond fans thought of it all. As Silvani marks on the members' wing. Kick out is good. Trevalia did really well. Used his body nicely. Played on. Got a high up and under kick to half forward. Saints with a chance out the back. Owens will lead the foot race to it. Ball went, did circles around him. Great little run there from Butler into space and snapping and goaling. Kisses his black armband and points to the skies. And a star 21 goal of the day there for Dan Butler. Charging through and the Saints are kicking away at the G. 10-8-68 to 3-6-24. A 44-point lead on the BP scoreboard.
2: It's interesting to do it that Brad Hill, in terms of all the stats they rate him on, what he does do, he keeps becoming the extra St Kilda player there to support his teammate and get the ball flowing. He hasn't been doing any tackling, any clearances, but that part of the game has broken the game up to enable St Kilda to be kicking their 10 goals.
3: Now that was the Dan Butler of a few years ago, the blistering speed and the excellent left foot finish. The 30-year-old, who's had another injury-interrupted season, puts the Saints up by 44 points, 68 to 24. DeConing jumps high, wins the tap. Lawler runs onto it. Run down immediately, but handball 25 metres into Richmond's attacking 50. Trevalia in the way. Handball towards either Wilkie or Stocker. It was the latter who grabbed it, floated a kick out wide, and Burns takes the mark at left half back. I don't reckon he tried to milk a 50. He just changed his mind, then pointed at the mark as he dabbed a little pass inboard to O'Connell. One of three Irishmen on the St Kilda list. Of course, Eamon Armstrong and the high-profile Kobe McDonald, who has just arrived in the country in the last week. Short pass to Hasty, who kicks out towards centre wing. No mark taken at the back. Miller fires a handball to Tom Brown. He tries to get around Lake, does, with a bit of trouble, and then kicks a high ball. And that's a terrific mark. Seth Campbell, mark of the day, thanks to Power Bay at right half forward for the Tigers.
0: Put it inside 50. LaFau, the target. Oh, sorry, Taranto. What a mark. Deep in the pocket. Pushed away O'Connell. And he'll have a shot at goal about 30 out.
1: We spoke about his goal kicking earlier. This one's from a really tight angle. The right footer on the right side. Will he go with the check side? Looks like it.
0: Umpire's going to call him around to go around. Actually, I think there might be a blood rule. We'll go downstairs to Jackie Reid. It looks like Jack McRae is coming off.
5: Yeah, he certainly is. He's just making his way to the bench now. It looks like a little blood coming from his nose, so no doubt they'll get to work and get him patched up. And there's a bit going on the Saints bench at the minute. Jack Higgins just getting some work done on his right Achilles and calf area.
3: Jack McRae looks like he's done about four rounds with Jai Opatire at the moment.
0: We'll get that patched up. As the footy is returned to Tim Taranto, tight in the pocket. Can he bend this around off two steps? Goes the banana around and across the face of goal. And it's bashed through by Tom DeConing. Another rush behind. 3-7 plays at 10-8 on the Tyre Power third quarter scoreboard.
3: Five of Richmond's seven behinds have been rushed today, so only three goals, two off the boot. Stocker charges back into play and hoofs it almost to centre wing. And, Filippo ran himself under the footy and then Trainer didn't take advantage of it. Went the double fister over the boundary line when he probably could have marked the footy.
1: Yeah, he could have marked the footy. Yeah, he got a better look at it than what he thought.
3: 43 points, the St Kilda lead. Looks like the Saints are going to live to fight another 24 hours and every Saint tomorrow there. Black will become blue as they'll hope the Bulldogs can upset Carlton to keep their season alive as the ball's back over the boundary line. Prestia, are we up to, are we keeping jump account numbers, Jack, down there for Barry Plant?
5: Yeah, you know that I am, and he's up to jumper number five jumper to number. My account, unless there's been any sneaky ones. But he had the long sleeve, which was the third, going into half time, and I reckon he's had two more since.
3: Ka-ching, ka-ching. LaFau and DeConing do the ruck work. LaFau punches it down to Banks, kicks under pressure to left half. Oh, good mark taken there for the Tigers by Houghton. Quick handball as well to Prestia. That would have brought the house down. Flying shot from 45. He misses to the left. 3-8-26 the Tigers. 10-8-68 the Saints. Tyre Power scoreboard.
0: Probably would have brought about another jumper change as well.
1: Yeah, Trent Houghton, I think we're going to see that a lot in his career, winning the ball in front of the footy and being so damaging.
0: A terrible kick in from Kel Wilkie. Un-Kel Wilkie-like. He has hit Tom Lynch on the chest. And he'll be lining up from about 45-degree angle.
1: Well, that's the easiest way to get a mark inside 52.
2: Minding your own business. 25 metres from goal, 45-degree angle.
1: His teammates haven't helped him throughout the day at stages, Tom Lynch, but...
3: If Lynch kicks this, does Kel Wilkie get a goal assist?
2: Certainly a rare mistake from Wilkie.
0: In his 250th game, Tom Lynch. Give the Tigers a bit of a sniff to come back. Drop punt on the way. The crowd tells the story.
2: Missed again.
0: Missed by a long way, Lee. 3-9 now the Tigers to the Saints at 10-8. A 41-point lead. St Kilda's way on the Tyre Power. Third quarter scoreboard. The Tyre Power is at power-up. So buy three and get one free. Here's Bruce Eva.
3: 16 goals, 24 for the season for Lynch. Stocker, who has a very long kick, runs in his full measure, kicks at the centre wing. No mark taken. Brad Hill is tackled as soon as he gained possession by Nathan Broad, and we'll have a ball up right in front of the interchange gate. Stone umpire Jack Howard. Sounds like he should have been umpiring in the 1950s. Man Curvis wins it down. Higgins pickpockets it. Gets it to the Koning. Wobbles a kick down towards Mitch Owens. He just doesn't lose a contest. At worst, he squares it. Got it into the path of Max Hall, who kicked it around the corner but kicked it out of bounds on the full. And it'll be a Richmond free kick to Jaden Short at left half back, who pokes a very short pass to Taranto, who marks on the paint of defensive 50 in front of the MCC members.
1: Yeah, that's Max Hall up to 30 possessions for Lamaro's too on the day.
0: Boston's kick, it was high. Brown had to work really hard, put his hand up to block the sun and got a kick up the wing. Was it off hands? No. Back on to another lasso, free kick, and it will go the way of the Saints.
3: Down to you, Jack, for Barry Plant Real Estate, Alex Taru.
5: Yeah, still trying to get him going. So now he's doing some run-throughs on the boundary with the physio. And to be fair, to my eye, he looks like he's moving slightly better than he was just out of half-time. But he's going to time this poorly because three-quarter time will hit and he'll get cold again. And we'll probably go back through all this. But he's jumping back on the bike, still trying to get that corky moving.
3: I'm not sure why. Well, maybe that is the reason.
2: I just watched him just after half-time and he was sort of limping when he was jogging. So it's obviously a bad corky. So it's suspect he's just about done for the day, I think.
0: Rechko through traffic. High kick. Well done there, O'Connell. Eventually came back the way of Hill. Went around on his left boot, high up and under, and Prestia will mark unopposed on the Shane Warne wing side of the ground. Will come backwards to go forwards. Ben Miller at half back for Richmond. Had Boston short, ignored that. And now goes long to half-forward. Big pack of players. It bounced out the back of the pack as none of them wanted the footy. Lefau picked it up. Richmond inside 50. Underground sort of kick. Armstrong dealt with as the footy gets built free. Silvani did well, chipping it out of defence. The chance for the Saints now to run it out, but they'll go slow. And it's Liam O'Connell now.
2: Going to be a 50-metre penalty.
3: Yeah, the just back on Taru. I'm no doctor. Yeah. Maybe the exercise bike is the best form of getting it better. But
2: well, they're trying to loosen it up, clearly, but that is a nasty corky. Whether he actually gets back on the field, he looks like he'll be hobbling a little for the rest of the game.
3: Trevallia kicks into the left forward pocket. We'll come back to that. In fact, there's going to be a stoppage, but St Kilda's got a five-day break after this.
1: Is
3: they play
1: right?
3: Gold Coast Thursday night. So seven goals in front, you'd be thinking, is there something better he could be doing down in the rooms in terms of already trying to get ready for or is the exercise bike the best thing?
1: Or is it just a part of the learning, building the resilience in him to stay in a game?
0: On hands and knees, Marshall. Richmond defence working overtime. Handball came back to Vlosten. An ugly torpedo punt kick didn't go too far. Darcy Wilson snapping and missing to the right-hand side of the stick. Another behind. 10-9, 69 the Saints. Richmond.
6: Lemon chicken!
0: Thank you very much. 27, 42-point lead. The Saints way on the Tyre Power scoreboard.
3: We had a double lemon chicken last night briefly. Very briefly, it was 69 points apiece in Perth as Jaden Short kicks a very high long ball to centre wing. Silvani puts his fist through it. Rechko at the fall, kicks it round the corner. Another very high kick. It's close to the boundary line. That's a well-judged mark by Steely Green. Wants to bring it inboard. Tigers have a few loose numbers here, and Jack Ross has taken the mark at about 48. Wants to have it. They're queuing up here, and he kicks it to Banks. Oh, poor handball. Oh, no. That is unbelievable. Firstly, can someone tell Sam Banks, when you mark it 25 to 30 out from goal on a slight angle, go back and kick the bloody goal.
2: If you're going to give it to a teammate, kick it to him. Then he can mark it. At least he's got to put it three times, not handball it.
0: Oh, Callum Wilkie, he looks to clear it from defence, and they do it now. That was an absolute comedy from the Tigers. Charging now to half forward. High kick. Oh, beautiful stuff, but didn't quite pay off. Higgins did well, handballing it inside 50. Higgins will get it back on the ink, and then he'll kick it up to the hotspot. Heaps of Tigers players there. Well done there, Owens. Banks on the hands and knees, got it out to Broad. Broad umming and ahhing, then went that handball. He had a teammate who was dealt with after he got rid of it. Prestia did well, just bashes it forward. St Kilda regained the footy, came to Windhager. Windhager's short handball. They'll go inside 50 now. Well done. It picked up by the St Kilda player, and his kick's woeful. It goes up and under, and that was just as bad, that mark that wasn't. And they'll clear it from defensive 50, the Tigers, and it will be thrown in about 70 around from Richmond's goal mouth, Jackie Reid.
5: Bit of serenity now going on down here on the Richmond bench. Adam Uze coaching from the bench, but had to just go downstairs quickly after that kerfuffle in the goal square and come back. So now he's just taking a few deep breaths on the coaches on the bench here, ready to probably address that at three-quarter time, the skill errors.
3: Didn't just want to speak into his hand. He wanted to actually disappear out of sight. To Koning, straight down to Max Hall to centering ball. Mitch Owens, who's been the star forward on the day, and he kicks a career-high fifth major. He has been sensational today, Mitch Owens. A class above any other forward on the ground. Five goals, one. Two in this third term after two in the first, one in the second. Breaks his previous best of four, also against the Tigers last year. And St Kilda have put this one to bed, 11-9-75 to Richmond, 3-9-27. An eight-goal lead in the shadows of three-quarter time, all on the Tyre Power scoreboard. And the white glove mover clock approaches the 29-minute mark.
1: Yeah, great win in front of the ball.
2: That was a ground-level goal, Joel. Yeah. We talk about he tends to be a marking forward, doesn't do much else, but that was a good second effort, wasn't it?
1: Absolutely. Oh, I love the last 5 minutes of O'Connell too, Beaver. An Irish guy that's come across. He was the one that laid the tackle down there that saved the goal, and then he set up behind the ball too to get it back in and get the repeat entry. Outstanding.
0: Put him back in the middle. DeConing won it down, but doing the crumbing was Nang Curvis. McRae got it. DeConing won the centre clearance for St Kilda. Inside 50. Great mark there. Back with the flight, Gloston. And Richmond will clear out. Taranto, the target, went over his head. Well done there, Stocker. Used his body brilliantly. His kick will go inside 50. Higgins, the target, didn't jump. Gloston picked it up. Well tackled. Higgins there, Broad too. He weaves his way out of trouble. Put it on his right boot outside 50. Hill flew, couldn't mark Garcia. Handball. Pulling it backwards, Silvani, siren for three-quarter time. And the Saints will turn for home with a big 48-point lead. 11-9-75 St Kilda. Richmond, 3-9-27. Our goal kickers to three-quarter time. Mitch Owens, the story of the day. He has got five. And then it's singles across the table. Sharman, Taranto, Butler, Garcia, Ross, Windhager, Hall, Lefau. Marshall, feels like a roll call. The Saints dominating this one at the MCG, leading by 48 points on the Tyre Power scoreboard. This is, of course, 3AW triple header footy on a Saturday afternoon, all thanks to Maccas.
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0: Chance for the Saints back into the corridor. Came to Garcia, his kicks volley through. That's a brilliant goal. And to finish coming off Garcia's boot, it did. Taru, he puts it inside 50. And great mark, one-hand juggler by Mitch Owens. Plays on, snaps around the body, and he has got his four. Dominating the St Kilda forward line. Owens will lead the foot race to a ball with big circles around him. Great little run there from Butler into space and snapping and goaling. The carrying straight down to Max Hall to centering ball. Mitch Owens, who's been the star forward of the day, and he kicks a career-high fifth major. It is St Kilda leading by 48 points at the MCG. 11-9-75, 3-9-27. The Tigers before the thoughts of Joel Selwood and Lee Matthews for Barry Plant Real Estate. Let's get down to Jackie Reid.
5: Thanks very much. Good buddy, Alex Taru, the main one for St Kilda. Got back out there, but he has a nasty corky to his left quad that he's really trying to work his way through. Cal Wilkie saw through his right elbow. He's had that taped up. He also had a cut above his right eye earlier in the game, patched up. Jack McRae had a blood nose after a nasty hit to that, and Liam O'Connell as well at three-quarter time looked like he had a blood nose patch up as well. For the Tigers, they look pretty good. Just Jack Ross early in the game had that left elbow concern, but no real injury worries on the Tigers side of things.
1: So can the Saints keep it alive here? And by saying that, they really need some percentage. Knowing that Carlton are 8 points in front of them on the ladder. If they win, it's probably just enough, isn't it, the next 2 weeks, Beaver, with Carlton losing. So It's going to be an interesting time. They'll sit back. They'll need to get the job done here, obviously, but lots to play out.
2: Strange, quirky stat. The free kicks are only 3 to Richmond, the 16 to St Kilda. And a couple of those threes might have even been Lassie one. So it's been a very... It's funny when you're unbiased and you're watching the game, I wouldn't have thought, oh, all of a sudden, they get the rub of the green St Kilda. But the numbers are quite extraordinary in terms of the difference and a low possession, a low free kick game as well.
0: So the Saints turn for home 48 points up on the Tony Leonard live ladder. They'll keep their finals hopes alive with a win today. And if Carlton win tomorrow against the Western Bulldogs, then the St Kilda season, Bruce Eva, is done and dusted.
3: Yes, top 10 is locked in if the Blues beat the Dogs tomorrow, as they're heavily favoured to do, with no Marcus Bontempelli, no Tim English. So the Dogs down on form.
1: Look at Lamaro's stats too. Brad Hill 35, Max Hall 33 for the Tigers. It's Taranto 18, Retzka 17.
3: Tigers' last game of the year at the MCG. They're down at Geelong next week. Quarter to go. They trail by 8 goals. Prestia toe-poked forward with the first clearance of the quarter. Taru tried to storm back the other way. Hill fends off from Seth Campbell. Beautiful kick out wide to Max Hall, who's bouncing his way towards right half forward. Two bounces. Kicks then in the direction of Mitch Owens. Gets it to the front of the contest where Lake is. Handles back to Hall, who hooks it back with discipline to the top of the square. No mark taken. But Higgins, with the open goal, pops it through. And even as bad as Jack Higgins is kicking at the moment, he was never going to miss from 3 metres out. And St Kilda now lead by 9 goals after the first minute of the final term. 12-9-81. A disappointing Richmond 3-9-27. And that's all on the Tyre Power scoreboard.
2: Yeah, if you got the goal kicking, yips, it's always good. If you can pick up the ball and meter out, open goal square and kick the goal. Really good for the confidence to get it going. So Higgins is... as much as we joke about it, that's a fact. He's got a goal against his name now. All of a sudden, the next time he has a shot, the pressure is reduced.
1: Oh, he's been messy, that's for sure. He hasn't been the Jack Higgins that we know. That's fact. And Max Hall is the other one that's just got it inside 50 again. That's 9 inside 50s for him on the day.
3: He's 28 goals, 14 going into last week's game, then 7 behinds in a row before that Joe the Goose.
1: Yep.
0: Take him where you can get him. De Koning picked the footy up, but the umpire's plucked out a throw here, and a few Bronx cheers because Richmond finally have a free kick. It goes to Prestia. They'll charge out of midfield at the G. Inside 50. Lynch v. Silvani. Lynch found his way to the front of the pack and marched pretty strongly and will go back from about 30 metres out directly in front. Lee and Joel, this is one that he kicks.
1: Yep.
0: Previously, a bit of confidence may be coming the big fella's way.
1: And this is the Tom Lynch that we've got to know over 249 games, 250th today. That's the long kick in and stand up and take a mark for your side.
0: So, should go back and get the quick reply for the Tigers, big Tom Lynch. Game 250 this afternoon, kicking to the city end of the ground, drop punt on the way, has got there. Snuck through and make the goal umpire work. And the Richmond faithful enjoy that on what's been an otherwise a pretty low-key day. Just their fourth goal this afternoon, 4-9-33. The Saints 12-9-81. And that, of course, is on the Tyre Power scoreboard.
2: Got to say, it didn't look great off the boot, but it just sort of swung inside that left-hand goalpost. I mean, he's about sort of 25 metres out, but he didn't make great contact, got to say that.
1: Didn't make great contact. If we go around the grounds, Australia 2 for 38, lost Travis Head, and Steve Smith nearly got himself run out for first ball.
3: It's going beautifully in Darwin. Career major 505 for Tom Lynch. We believe he's going to go on
0: next year.
3: Next year.
1: Signed a contract throughout the week.
3: That would mean he's definitely going on next year. So a goal apiece in the first 3 minutes of the final term. McRae with the clearance for the Saints. Wobbles a right foot kick to right half forward. Lake couldn't quite take the mark. Short at the back. Gets a handball to, I think that was Banks. Skids a kick into midfield. Hotton's wrapped up in a tackle by Stocker as soon as he gained possession. And we'll have a ball up much closer to the St Kilda goal than the Richmond goal. Still inside the centre square, but about 70 out from the Saints goal. Now Kervis spun in the tackle as he took it straight out of the ruck. Got it to Seth Campbell. Got it to Jaden Short. Back to Seth Campbell, but they're retreating. He's at left half back. Oh, pokes a little ball back in ball to Prestia. Did him no favours at all. McRae kicks towards Owens. Couldn't quite take the mark. Miller mopped up. Got a handball to Banks. And they'll clear through Trainer, who kicks out to one-on-one. Windhager reaches over the top. Nice spoil into the path of Sharman. Returns the favour back to Windhager, who pumps it to within about 35 of goal. Owens flies. Couldn't quite take the mark. He's sniffing out his sixth goal at the moment. Richmond having to defend grimly again. And they win a free kick, in fact, for holding the man. as both Trainer and Higgins stumble over the line. Higgins landed a little heavily as well. Looks at his elbow rather ruefully, and the free kick to Richmond in the back pocket.
0: So Trainer back into the team, of course, this afternoon for the Tigers, who now just have really four and a half quarters of footy left in season 2026. Whoa. As they float one to halfback. Geez, they can't wait for this season to be over. Windhager in front position. He gets the handball to himself almost, and then it is bashed out of play and will be thrown in. We've got Geelong next week, of course, Richmond down at GMHBA Stadium.
3: Is it just me or the Cats seem most years they get a nice, easy kill in the last game of the year?
1: You got to play Richmond at some stage.
3: Yeah. No, just the way the fixture fights. Just
1: got to play Richmond at some stage.
3: Saying that in a critical way.
0: I wonder if you're asking that question, Beaver, if the Tigers were up this afternoon. As a go forward now, Richmond. And as a free kick, it's for chopping the arms, and it might be just trying to level up the free kick count a little bit. Tom Brown goes quickly inside 50. Beautiful play there from Richmond, and grill marks kicking from the ink of 50.
1: Is this the second time the Saints has had the Tigers this year, Beaver?
3: Yes.
0: It is.
1: Oh, is that right?
3: Yes. Yeah. And context?
1: Well, Geelong hasn't played them yet.
3: Okay. Sorry, my apologies.
1: Yeah, round 24 next week.
3: I guess you do have to play them at some stage, don't you?
0: As Sam Grill begins it.
1: We both sound very defensive here.
0: He kicks right on the red ink to the city end. It's a beautiful looking drop punt, and it's got the carry, and it's there. A Star 21 goal of the day for Sam Grill. It's a long, long kick. And that's
3: second
0: a good sign.
3: Goal.
0: Second career goal, Beaver. And that's a better sign for the Tigers. 5-9-39, St Kilda 12-9-81 on the Tyre Power fourth quarter scoreboard. Lee Richmond, what can they have to gain from the last five quarters of the season?
3: Well, it is interesting. I mean, at the moment, they've been just singularly unimpressive. I mean, they've obviously got a lot of youth and a lot of good youth. But today, they haven't... Even you like to see glimpses. I find I haven't seen glimpses even much today for many of those next generation Richmond players. So it hasn't been a good day at the footy for them. Has been one of the bright spots over the season, Sam Grill, for the Tigers. Still a teenager. Impressive debut year. Played 20 games of a possible 22. The Saints will get the clearance. Boxall with a handball to Garcia. Handball's back to the ruckman into Koning. Kicks a fast-spinning ball to about 30 out from goal, and Annan takes the intercept mark for the Tigers, who are enjoying a few good minutes here. Handball to Banks, and he goes short and sideways to Jaden Short. He goes very short to Vlosten, barely the required distance, but the mark was paid. Left half-back pokes a little pass back out wide, and they keep chipping it around. Short gets back on the end of it. They haven't made much distance here. They're just outside defensive 50. That's a better kick. Long down the line, and Rechko takes the mark, centre wing on the southern side.
0: Been impressive this season. Rechko unleashes a big bomb towards Huffle. Big fly. Ball came to ground. Is there a crowd catch? Was that a crowd catch, Joel? I don't know what happened there.
1: Yeah, Lawler went up, fell on the back of a St Kilda player, so it wasn't paid.
0: Deconing got the tap from the stoppage. Garcia, stiff arm. Then he had to work out how to get rid of the footy as he was held. He got the kick out. Richmond inside, forward 50. Head over the footy there was Lake. They've done okay here, the Saints, to get it 45 out, but it came to Nane Curvis, wrapped up in a tackle, and it will be tossed up once again. 42-point lead at the way of the Saints. 14 and a half to go on the whitegloveMover.com.au clock. Deconing from behind won the tap down for St Kilda. Then on hands and knees got it to O'Connell. And there's a free kick for a push. And it will go the way of Nane Curvis.
1: Starting to just even up this free kick count, are we?
3: Yes. All of a sudden.
0: For Lamaro's, Joel, what is the free
1: I'll
0: kick
1: back,
0: count
1: yeah.
0: at?
1: Yeah.
0: As Nane Curvis goes quickly to the pocket, Lynch from behind. But a good mark taken by Tom Deconing in front. And St Kilda, as a bit of wrestle goes on between Tom Lynch and Deconing. He loves a bit of wrestle, the Richmond number 19.
3: I think at some stage you get a bit tired of it as your career advances, wouldn't you?
1: 16-7, those free kicks.
0: Long way to go in this last quarter to even them up. Richmond regained possession of the footy on the Shane Warne wing. The umpire crosses himself and it will be thrown up.
3: So the Saints by an even 7 goals. 12-9 to 5-9. We're about to cross the 10-minute mark of the final term. Grabbed there by Rechko. Handball's out into space to Seth Campbell. Handball to Jack Ross, who was mown down and his kick smothered in the one motion. Butler handballs to Boxall. Back to Butler. Kicked a lovely goal in the third quarter. Handballs to Garcia. They link up through Brad Hill. What's he up to for Lamaro's?
1: 37.
3: And it's a handball back to Garcia, who chips it back inboard to Liam O'Connell. And they continue to just take uncontested marks. Another chip pass to Taru. 65 from home. Low searching ball to the pocket. Marshall almost. That would have been spectacular grab. He would have completed it lying on his back. Eventually a bit of a pile on. And we'll have a ball up. 20 out from the St Kilda goal directly in front. St Kilda 12-9-81. Richmond 5-9-39 on the Tyre Power scoreboard. The Saints looking to win their seventh in a row against the yellow and black.
0: Umpire just says, I'll be backing out this way as it's tossed up. Nane Curvis got hands to it. Garcia pushed off the footy. Lawler there. McRae on hands and knees. Higgins snapping from the pack. Goes across the face in Richmond. They'll have all of the numbers to clear defensive 50. Taranto the target. Hit him on the chest and they'll work the handball out to Prestia. He can go to Brown. Brown in a bit of space on the members' wing. He'll kick it up the wing. LaFau all alone. Has a look further afield. He's got Ross running with him. Ignores that. Lynch one out. 30 out from the Richmond goalmouth. Could have been held by Silvani. Umpire said, nah, play on. Lynch got a hand to it. Ball came to ground level. Spilling around. Bind turned broad. He's gone forward. Wrapped up in a big tackle. Umpire says, give it to me. Let's throw it up. 40 out from Richmond's goalmouth. Trailing this one by 42 points. And the Tigers trying to get some of their veterans and premiership heroes a goal.
3: Like that, Nathan Broad, just four career goals in 191 games. Hasn't bothered the scorers this season. McRae wobbles a kick towards centre wing. Annand made sure he wasn't going to be clean bowled. Paddled it back into the path of Garcia. Looked like he was caught high. Umpire said incorrect disposal.
0: Get him to Darwin, Beaver.
3: LaFau, who, 2 for 40 Australia. Mile behind in the game against Bangladesh. LaFau kicks it out into the forward pocket and Taru could have taken the intercept mark. There's been a bit of that today, the double fist around about.
2: Gerard's just trying to survive the game, really. I mean, he's got the hobbles up. I mean, he's still not terribly inhibited, but certainly not fully functional. He'd be running about a three-quarter pace sprint, I reckon, to be at the sprint. But maybe it's just keeping him out there, Joel, as you say.
1: Yeah.
2: Play with a little bit of discomfort.
0: To Conan, got that tap down. Lynch out of the ruck, grabbed it. Handball to space. Ross couldn't find the handle on the pill as the Saints defenders come. Could have been a bit of holding on Garcia. It's flicked out the back. St Kilda will clear through Burns. Scott Hill running. Couldn't quite mark. He'll have to go back and find it. But Richmond transfer the play. Ball shot at goal will go across the face. And happy to see it over the line. Is Steely Green for a boundary throw-in. Ponce would stand at side of the ground.
1: You definitely don't see it as much, the resilience, stay out on the ground, tough it out sort of thing. But
2: just wonder with a bad corky whether you could drain a muscle around it. You know, it's just interesting just that they've kept him out there.
1: Yep.
3: Two straight to one straight in this final term in favour of the Tigers. Boxall's got the footy. That was an interesting looking handball to Windhager. Kicks across towards Ronnie Burns. Higgins there to lend a hand. He was caught high, was only brushing contact as he was trying to get past Rechko. That was very short to his old Tiger mate and Dan Butler. And the football's at right half back. Butler, little chip pass to in front of the umpire's race to Burns. Just over half the quarter remaining. We're down to 10:50 and counting. St Kilda with this one in the bag, leading by 42 points. Brad Hill with yet another disposal. Back to Windhager. And he'll kick to Rowan Marshall, who marks it through centre-half back. Some loose players out on this broadcast side. Silvani next in the queue. Pops a little pass over to Trevalia, who's got 30 metres of clear turf ahead of him. The football can travel quicker than a player can run, though. So he kicks immediately to Hasty. And they continue to queue up. There's no pressure from Richmond whatsoever. Next to Stocker. And now he has to stop and prop because there's been no pressure because Richmond have got all their numbers back. Now there'll be a contest. He kicks it towards centre-half forward. Higgins flew high, couldn't take the mark. Richmond at ground level will try and link it up. Miller, wild handball. Is it going to be a lasso or was it a touch just inside the field of play? And after all of that, it's out of bounds. Just near you, Jackie Reid, for Barry Plant, real estate in safe hands.
5: Well, I've got the crowd figure, 35,850 here today, and Alex Taru has come off for a rest. Not getting any further treatment, though, just a regular interchange for him now.
0: You're probably closest to the pin today with the crowd, Jack.
5: Yeah, I think I was, actually. Yeah, thank you.
0: Lafauer got their tap down. Ross on hands and knees did well for Richmond to clear it out. Could have been holding the footy. Umpire said, nah, it's billed out naturally. Let the boys play. And Windhager went in hard with a big crunching tackle. And it will be thrown up. Double header, of course, on triple header footy on 3AW. Double header here at the G as Marshall won the tap down. Hall there, but the umpire not near the stoppage has plucked a free kick. And it will go the way of the Tigers and Jack Ross.
3: And the Bronx cheers about five times in a row now by the Tiger fans.
0: Probably got another half dozen in them as well as Ross goes long to the flank. Big pack of players. Lynch crunched the pack. Well done by Stocker. Steely Green couldn't get a clean kick. Silvani, a flying handball to Hill. That was cool. Hill got it back. He'll run across the half-back flank. Very nice stuff here from the Saints. Don't know what the crowd's cheering, but, geez, they're getting into it at the moment. Butler's got it.
1: It's a Richmond cheer squad down there. I'm not sure what they're clapping.
3: Has to be something to do with either Broad and Prestia or Broad or Lynch or maybe all three of them.
0: It's not 35 minutes into the game. Oh, that was tough. He's hurt himself, I think, there. Is it Garcia? It is. So slow to get up. But the umpire will throw it up. About 20 metres to the Richmond side of the two centre circles. Marshall won it out in the ruck. Got it to Butler. They'll keep going through Hall on the logo. Southern side of the G. Hall kept running. He should pick up the loose footy. Stops and props did well. I think it's Stocker, in fact, inside 50. Drop punt on the way. Vacant goal square. Brilliant stuff from Butler. And that is a star 21 goal of the day for the Saints. He's been very good today, Dan Butler. That's his second, and the lead is back out to 48 points. 13-9-87, 5-9-39. That's on the Tyre Power fourth quarter scoreboard.
1: Yeah, you feel like they've missed him this year too, Dan Butler, running with the ball forward on so many occasions, breaking lines, and on this occasion able to hit the scoreboard today with two majors. But it was a good link up through the corridor, took on the tackler, and that's what I feel like Dan Butler's at his best.
3: He was fully fit. He's still got his legs, hasn't he? He's still got that speed.
2: Like watching Richmond, that's what they tend to be looking like. They drop back to try and block the back 50 rather than put the pressure on the ball carrier. That I don't know whether I don't think you'd be deliberately doing that, would you? But that's sort of the look of them.
3: Yeah. 8-goal lead to the Saints. 8.5 minutes of play remaining. Marshall takes it straight out of the ruck. Handball to Filippo. Kicked on his non-preferred right. Still gained good meterage, but Broad was in the way. And to an almighty cheer, he takes the mark and then kept running. Handball to Rechko, who took a bounce, who handballed Taranto. Spun around. Kicked on his preferred right foot in the Lynch direction. No mark taken at the full. Tigers have a few numbers. Grill lays a tackle. And umpire Jordan Pearson, she says, give the football to me, no prior opportunity. We'll have a throw up between centre wing and left half forward for the Tigers on the outer side. Richmond head to the city end in this last quarter. Marshall smashes it out towards the boundary line. Saints have a 2-on-1. Filippo gets there first. Handballs to Hasty. Handballs to Marshall. Wobbly kick on his left foot to a contest. Owens again takes front position. Fights on hard against Miller. I'm sure there was a paw on it, maybe from both players. And we'll have a boundary throw in slightly into the Saints attacking half. In front of the Shane Warne stand, St Kilda 13-9, Richmond 5-9. 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It's Tony Shaw's favourite deal.
0: 19 minutes gone in this final quarter. Well picked up there by Burns. He was dumped as he was tackled. Running through was Garcia. Found the footy. Had heaps of time inside 50. And guess who? It's Mitch Owens marks up unopposed. That's the easiest one he's had all day. He'll be lining up for goal number six, incredibly. Tightish angle, Lee.
2: Be a career best for him, wouldn't it, Beaver? Would he have got six goals previously?
3: No, previous best was four against Richmond last year, so he's already career high today with five. And half a dozen these days, that is a big bag.
2: A big bag. Yeah, it is.
0: Feels the boots against the Tigers. Second time they've played, of course, this year. Owens on the runway now, just from inside 50. Drop punt on the way, on the way. Oh. Misses to the near side of the stick. 13-10 plays 5-9 on the Tyre Power scoreboard. Quickly down to Jackie Reid for Barry Plant Real Estate.
5: Well, on the Tigers side of things, Sam Lawler, he looks really sore, really bruised and battered. Spent some time with the doctor and the physios, getting a lot of work done on those calves. Not sure if we'll see him again out there today.
3: Broad with the long kick in. It's an awkward bouncing ball, and eventually we will have a stoppage. Joel Selwood pointed out before that St Kilda's played Richmond twice this year. Saints have only played North Melbourne once, West Coast once, and Essendon once.
1: I knew something was coming.
3: Ducone tries to take it straight out of the ruck. We've got to fill in a bit of time with this game dead and buried.
1: 2027 will look better, won't it, Bruce?
3: Well, we always look ahead. There can always be next year, Sal.
1: Yeah. And we checked in with the champion data to see where Bradley Hill was rating last quarter. He's down to 35th in the game. He's had 40 touches.
3: That is the most extraordinary stat of the day. Richmond, that really is for Lamaro's. That is astonishing.
1: I don't think the computer is frozen. I think it's legit that he is 35th rated player on the ground.
3: Oh, well, he's dropped a mark there, so he might slip down to 36 as they try to chip it around. Clark gets a handle then. Oh, they've stuffed it up again, Richmond. How have they? Or is it two-eye tackle by Stocker? No, it's a Kilda free kick. As how many metres gained for Brad Hill as well?
1: He's up to 687.
3: Incredible. It's a comedy of errors out in the middle at the moment. Richmond finally win it back. Presty is almost mown down. Finally gets ambled away to Ralph Smith. Spears a pass out wide. And the mark taken there by Steely Green in front of Trevalia. Kick and a half from home.
0: Wilkie and Lynch wrestling off the footy. Lynch got to his feet first as it goes inside 50. The Saints defence, though, too good. Off hands and clear it really, really easily. And the mark is well taken there by Boxall. Has a look forward.
3: Tash Houghton very sore behind play.
0: Heaps of wrestling going on. Before that went inside 50 and did well. Couldn't quite bring down the mark. McRae back in the side. Got a handball to the running hall inside 50. Nice. St Kilda. That was really nice. Darcy Wilson, one of the stars of this St Kilda team this year. He played on. Had to go on the left boot. Wheels it around. And that is too easy for St Kilda. And going back to kick another one there, Will Cooper Sharman.
1: That's good ball use on the way through. But, yeah, Hall again kicking the ball inside 50 to Wilson. Tigers had two back.
0: So around the body, Sharman has snuck it through. Beautiful goal, his second. And the Saints are enjoying a rare Saturday afternoon outing at the MCG. 14-10-94, 5-9-39 on the Tyre Power fourth quarter scoreboard. Paul there to Wilson. That's the future of the Saints, Lee, in 2027, isn't it?
2: It is the next generation. And again, we keep going back to the Richmond, who are essentially a next generation team, because really haven't got much good at the moment. And it's the St Kilda tonight. It's easy to play well in a good team, admittedly, and that's what St Kilda have been today, a much better team. But their next generation players have just looked more impressive on the whole than Richmond's.
3: We will have time to take a few calls on the Nick Theodosi open line post-game. Saints just one goal away from topping 100 points again in 2026. They have topped the 100 a lot more than in recent years. They've kicked over 100 a couple of times in losing games this year. 94-39. Plenty of time to discuss the Tigers as well. Saints go forward again. McRae wobbles a kick to centre forward. Broad got an unkind bounce. Gathered, freed the arms, got a little handball. Quick kick forward by Short. Out the back is Prestia. They'd love him to kick a goal. Lowered the eyes though. Tried to kick it to Lynch. Stocker though with the spoil, but punched it straight into the path of LaFau, who socketed through. That was a spectacular goal. and McKelty Lefau finally becomes the Tigers' first multiple goal kicker of the game, and that's occurred 24 and a half minutes into the final term. The Tigers pull one back, 6-9-45. Lefau with two of those six majors. St Kilda 14-10-94, all on the Tyre Power scoreboard.
1: That sums up Richmond's, well, I reckon Tom Lynch's year in a bit of a way. Dion Prescott laces him out. Beautiful kick, beautiful weight. And a St Kilda player just gets their hand on it, floats towards the top of the goal square, and Lefau able to jump on it. But yeah, it's been a tough year for some of these Tigers, but they will be celebrated well this afternoon.
2: All that's left is, can they get a goal for Broad and Preston? But you can't do that when you're 10 goals behind, really. That's the kind of thing you can only do if you're 10 in front.
1: Yeah, only kick six for the day, too.
0: Liam Stocker, the spoilers, it's thrown back up in the middle. Nane Curvis got it out, and Richmond, they should get the centre clearance. Handball back to Broad. The applause comes as he hits up Lefau on a long searching lead. Probably about 90 out from Richmond's goal. He looks up. Lynch on a lead. 4-on-1. Well done there, Silvani. Footy spilt out the back. And Liam O'Connell says there'll be no freebies in my back line, and it will be thrown in. 30 around from the Richmond goal mouth.
3: 3:41 remaining on the white glove mover clock. St Kilda about to bank win number 10 for the season. The Tigers to slip to 3-19. Lynch wins the tap. McRae, who's had a big last quarter, trips over just as he was about to gain possession. Players dive in from all points of the compass. Not sure who's on the bottom. Whistle goes, and we'll have a ball up about 30 out from the Richmond goal in front of the MCC members. Umpire Pearson throws it up to Koning, just as misses Lynch, pushes him out of the way, takes it straight out of the ruck, clears defensive 50. Oh, that's a great mark by Sharman. Power Bay mark of the day. I'm not sure why Tiger fans are booing. Clean mark on the second attempt. Bounces a kick to Max Hall. Handball's back to Trevalia, who's improving by the game. Handball to Butler. Handball to Windhager. Back to Butler. That didn't do him any favours. He was claimed in a tackle as soon as he gained possession. And we'll have a ball up right in front of the interchange gates as the Tigers make multiple changes.
0: Big win coming up for the Saints. You can join us post-game. 133693 Tigers fans as it's thrown up. Eventually comes the way of Butler as the advantage is paid. He stops, props and delivers to the hot spot. 2-on-2 situation. The ball will just spill out the back. There's a free kick though for front on contact. It's a bit sloppy there from Cooper Sharman. And the Tigers will get a chance to slowly clear it from defensive 50. As Prestia takes a mark in front of the faithful, clears defensive 50. The Tigers running it out of defence up the southern side of the ground. Lefau marks on the flank, has a look forward. He's got runners. Eventually they go forward again. Lynch one out. Oh, that's a terrible kick. Well done there from Trevalia. The Saints under a bit of pressure in defence. Wheel around and will transfer play up the members' side.
3: Yeah, the exit kick comes from Hasty out to a one-on-one. Sits neatly for Boxall. Pushes off Rel Smith pretty quickly, then steps around him. The young West Australian gets a kick in the direction of Garcia, who is being held. And he'll take a free kick, defensive side of centre wing. Down to a minute 45 remaining. Saints looking for one more goal to top the century for the eighth time this season. Little pass over the top to Boxall. And he's in no hurry to move it on. He now tries to pick out Marshall between about three Tigers. Slap forward there by Miller. Fourth players fight over the footy. And the umpire's seen enough.
1: Yeah, I think there's a few of the crowd that have seen enough too. This game gone really into slow-mo now.
0: Throw it up. McRae crumbed it. Windhager inside 50. High up and under. DeConning was hailed off the footy. It went through the hands of the Richmond defender. They'll transfer play. Vlosten works the 1-2. Eventually the kick comes out and Richmond get it to, it's Tom Brown. So Brown has a look forward. Calls for a runner. Eventually, longer up the line, and good use of the body from Hasty. Sees the footy out of play, and it was actually on the full.
3: Looking at a stat earlier today, and this was Richmond's fortress for so long, we know they've been a poor side now for a few years. Since that upset win over Carlton in Sam Lawler's debut game, this will now be their 25th game at the MCG for only four wins, and all those four wins have come either against Essendon or West Coast. Two apiece. It was a venue that sides feared coming to play Richmond for so long, and now
12: it's a fortress.
1: And the stands were packed.
3: Yep.
1: Looks a little bit different these days.
3: McRae, whose afternoon has got bigger by the quarter. He kicks a high ball to half-forward. Nan Curvis, that's a really fine intercept grab by the captain. He kicks all the way back to the defensive goal square to Miller. He swings it out.

have led wire to wire by 10 points at quarter time, 25 at the half, by 48 at three quarter time. They kicked 3-1 to 3 straight in the last quarter, won 14-10-94.

0: St Kilda dismantle Richmond with relative ease at the Melbourne Cricket Ground. 14-10-94 to the Tigers, 6-9-45. They make sure that Carlton must win at least one more game to wrap up the final spot in the wild card round. 14-10-6-9, goal kickers for the winners. Mitch Owens, the standout forward for the day. 5 goals, 2 goals in the first quarter, 2 goals in the third and 1 in the second. 2 each to Dan Butler and Cooper Sharman, and singles to Jack Higgins. 1 goal, 3 to Jack Higgins. A couple of horrific misses after 1 goal, 4 against the Blues last week. He did get his 1 goal in the last quarter. Also singles to Windhager, Rowan Marshall, Hugo Garcia and Max Hall. McKelty Lefau, the only multiple goal kicker for the Tigers, with 1 in the second and 1 in the last. Singles to Jack Ross, Tim Taranto, Tom Lynch in game 250, and Sam Grill. We roll into our post-match wrap brought to you by Maccas. Don't Maccas walk, Maccas run to the new Quarter Pounder barbecue bacon. And the Nick Theodosi open line is open for business. We will have time to take a couple of calls. Our next match for broadcast will be heading to Marvel Stadium in about 20 minutes' time ahead of North Melbourne and Geelong. Don't forget, tonight we're back here at the G for the monster clash between Hawthorn and Collingwood. We'll be heading down to the winners' rooms, celebrating with the Saints for Tobin Brothers' funeral, celebrating lives, but there's going to be some lovely scenes. Joel Selwood and Lee Matthews out here, as there always is. They honour the retirements and also the major milestones so well. Nathan Broad and Dion Prestia being farewelled, and Tom Lynch celebrating game 250. But some initial observations on St Kilda's 8-goal win.
1: Well, I think we got what we came here that we were... what we thought Richmond were going to get and deserve. So it was a really good performance by St Kilda. It wasn't polished or anything like that. I think they've played a lot better footy throughout the year, but probably just shows where both sides are at the moment. Young and developing and unpredictable Richmond, and for St Kilda, well, they're building and they beat the sides that we expect them to beat, but they're still a fair bit off at the moment.
0: So warm applause from supporters from both sides here at the G. The crowd, 35,850. Dion Prestia and Nathan Broad being interviewed. I think we can pick up the audio as Prestia and Broad are being interviewed by Fox Footy.
2: Six seasons there, but then coming to Richmond and the dynasty that follows, you are very much a Richmond man. What does this club mean to you?
3: Everything. It's everything I ever dreamt of, coming here for the last 10 years. So 3 premierships is, unbelievable. But there's more the people you meet along the way. Like, the club is amazing and we'll always have a connection. And, it's the people that you meet along the way, which I'll remember forever as well.
2: Some highs, but also some lows. You've had to be incredibly resilient. I think you've lost about 100 games to injuries over the journey. Plenty of soft tissues that I'm sure you're totally sick of talking about. How much strength of character did you have to have throughout?
3: Yeah, I apologise to the club for the $100,000 I've spent on our scans. I know it's just part of the game, and I was able to kind of come back and keep going. So it's all part of the footy.
2: Nathan, you arrived at the club as a mature age player, and obviously the premiership success. What does this club, this ground and the yellow and black mean to you?
4: Oh, the club means everything to me. They're one of the only clubs that showed faith in me back then when I was a 22-year-old plumber, and like I've said before, I'm indebted to this club forever. And we've had some amazing memories, and at the moment we're in a little bit of a tough spot, but I know the group's in an amazing position culturally, and they're on the right track, and I can't wait to sit up in the stands, enjoy a frothy and watch them win a flag.
2: Speaking of flags, you won 3, and you're actually the fastest person in AFL-VFL history to win 3 flags, just 70 games. I mean, to begin your career in such a whirlwind and obviously experience some pretty tricky times at the back end, I mean, it does show that football's such a roller coaster.
4: Yeah, you need a lot of luck in this game. Like you said, Dan, I missed 100 games of injury, and I've missed many, just a lot, very lucky, and I arrived here at a really good time. And

0: Yeah, I had lucky. I had amazing coaches. That's all what I couldn't do, and not what I could. What I could do, not what I couldn't do. And yeah, I'm so blessed for all those coaches along the way. And yeah, it's been a hell of a journey, and I'm so stoked I can end it out on the MCG in front of the Tiger Army with this bloke. Because yeah, we've been through a lot together.
1: Some brilliant memories here at the MCG, but no goals at the home of football for you. And we were kind of cheering you on late, just hoping as you slip forward. You know, you're defensively minded for such a long time, but you did slip forward. It just didn't quite come off for you.
0: Yeah, where's Silvani? Where is he? Buddy, come over and kill me. But nah, I was, try to sneak forward, try to snag a goal, but I wouldn't have it any other way. I couldn't kick any during my career, so why kick one today?
1: You've got lots of premiership teammates that have been here to support you guys. Just the bond you all have and will have forever, the reunions that will follow. I mean, this is a special group that's achieved something great in football.
2: Yeah, that's a lucky thing. We've got so many reunions to keep on ticking off. And, yeah, as Brody said, I think the most exciting thing would be sitting up here watching this group play finals and hopefully win a flag as well. So, yeah, we've done everything we can over our little journey. So, yeah, that'll be, I think, the best moment for us that we can have as well.
1: What's next for you, Dion?
2: We'll wait and see. It's a long break until the end of the season. So, yeah, we'll see how we go.
1: And, Nathan, where will life take you from here?
0: Back to Western Australia, yeah. I've got a little three-year-old daughter and a little man along the way now. So, yeah, family time for me. So head back to the West and enjoy some downtime and some sunshine.
1: The crowd here today, we're absolutely cheering you both on. Just a word on the Tiger Army and just the special connection you have with the yellow and black faithful.
2: Yeah, it's all you ever dreamed of, is playing in the G in front of a huge crowd. And yeah, as I said on Thursday, like, the Tiger Army made that dream come true. So to run out here in front of this crowd, it's always loud. So yeah, it was always something that we'll remember.
1: It may well be one of the best songs in football when they yell out yellow and black. It's pretty special.
0: Yeah, why would you want to play for this club? You get to play every second week on this ground. You get an amazing crowd. Yeah, we're the best club in the land. Our home ground's just a walk away. So where would you want to be? Nowhere else.
1: Congratulations to you both. Wonderful careers. So many great memories. Go and enjoy this with family.
3: Thank you to that audio from Fox Footy. Sarah Jones interviewing two Richmond greats who farewell the yellow and black army today. Dion Prestia, game 254, 159 of them for the Tigers, and Nathan Broad, game 191, both three-time premiership stars. Of course, the Tigers saluting in 2017, 2019 and 2020. They're now being chaired from the field, along with Tom Lynch, who has played game 250 today, 119 of them in yellow and black. He will go around again in 2027. Guard of honour with the Saints lined up on one side, the Tigers on the other. And these moments are done so well in league football these days. Richmond's last game at the MCG for the season. They'll be down at Geelong next weekend. The Saints will be at Marvel on Thursday night, hosting the Gold Coast Suns for the start of round 24. So with the farewells completed, we've got a bit to get through before we head to Marvel Stadium for our Twilight Encounter, second match of a triple header on 3RW Footy, all thanks to Maccas. Let's get down into the St Kilda rooms, and we can take the injury report with thanks to Deep Heat. We'll hold the silliness today regarding the extra sting. 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Jack, there'll be a few sore boys tonight.
4: There certainly will, mainly from the St Kilda side of things. Everyone finished the game, but they still are a bit bruised and sorry for themselves. Alex Taru, the main one, with a corked left quad. Cal Wilkie has a sore right elbow, and he also had a nasty cut above his right eye. Jack McRae had a hit to his nose, as did Liam O'Connell. Both of them were bleeding and needed to be patched up. And Liam Stocker, plenty of running repairs on his right hip. Now, for the Tigers, the main one there was just Sam Lawler. I'm told it's just soreness for him, but he did not complete the game, just spent the last 12 or so minutes on the bench.
3: Good work there, Jack. That was the Deep Heat injury report. Fast targeted pain relief from an iconic brand you know and trust. Deep Heat, feel at work. The Tigers have got the full week's break and play Geelong in Geelong next Saturday night. Short break for the Saints, back in action on Thursday night. Time for the Star 21 goal of the day. Star 21, 20 years of keeping you connected. This is what our judges back at 3RW Towers voted for.

0: 1-0. Congratulations.
1: Just picking up from where Hutto left off. No, great work. Eddie Summerfield, Mayhew's debut on Saturday afternoon football. I'll be notifying management during the week. The debutant can't get the star 21 goal of the day in future. Very, very well done, my friend. Let's get back down to Jackie Reid in the winner's room, celebrating for Tobin Brothers' funerals, celebrating lives. There's still a few saints yet to head down into the tunnel, but they're starting to file in, Jack.
2: Yeah, they certainly are. I haven't seen this in a little while, just coming in little dribs and drabs, but there are a bunch of players now who are making their way into the rooms. Ross Lyon already in with Lenny Hayes in the background and Corey Enright, and just waiting on a couple more. I think we can see Rowan Marshall might be one of the last ones to come down the race. They got caught up signing autographs around the boundary there with Cal Wilkie as well. So just probably the players are just getting into the circle now. We've got Jack Silvani with his son in the circle ready to go, but they still are missing.
1: Yeah, they're missing Paul. Those two and Dan Butler and Brad Hill.
2: Yeah, so they're sort of just looking around going, why are we a couple men short here? And the people in the crowd yelling, hurry up. So, yeah, those last boys are just coming in now. So I reckon I'll just fight my way to get a better spot here, and then we're just about ready to go now. Track down Jack Silvani for a chat.
1: 3RW's own Jack Silvani, in fact. Good on you, Jack. We'll be back on the line down into the Saints rooms very shortly, so we might have time. I'm not sure how quickly that Jay Soss is going to join Jack in the room, so we might have time for the votes, which I think have been completed by Jay Selwood.
3: I have. I've gone, I'll get them out quick because I'm sure Jack, I know they're going to go into the room, so I can take a bit more time, but I thought Rowan Marshall was the best ruckman on the ground. I thought he's joined in the clearances, does what he does. Now, Brad Hill, he ended up actually finishing 37th on Champion Data's players' ranking. So he's had 41 possessions, 10 scoring chains, 4 inside 50s, 7 clearances, and 37th. And he only got 2 votes from me. Jack McRae got the 3 votes. I thought he was outstanding. He had 10 tackles, 12 clearances, and just does what he does. Collects the ball at will. Mitch Owens gets the 4 votes. And Max Hall gets the 5 for me. Max was the best player on the ground today. How'd I go, Lee?
4: Outstanding. Your opinion is all that matters, but I would have been about the same as that, Joel.
0: That Champion Data rating over Hill, incredible.
4: Well, it's really, when you look at his numbers, he didn't have any tackles, any clearances. That's sort of why he didn't get the big Champion Data numbers. He just kept getting the ball.
3: Handball receives, must have had a heap of them because he's got 36 uncontested possessions.
1: Well, we've got a bit more time to expand on your thoughts and some key numbers for Lamaro's Hotel as well, because the Saints have headed into a team meeting, and we've only got about 3 minutes left here at the MCG before we do need to break and cross to Marvel Stadium ahead of North Melbourne and Geelong. Ball up there at 3:45, and tonight back here at the G for Hawthorn and Collingwood. So Lee and Joel, the floor is yours until maybe we get a very quick interview with Jack Silvani, but I think that is becoming increasingly unlikely.
4: One of the optimistic things, Joel, is a player, and I would have also like gave the best 2 players on the ground, Max Hall and Mitch Owens, who are kind of still on the up, you know, next generation type players, and that's always a good sign. I mean, that's probably as good a game as Hall has played, BBU, so there are lots, and we always sort of go to you on the St Kilda stuff, but I thought he was outstanding today, and Owens has 5 goals. He was really strong, so really good form from those 2 up-and-comers.
3: Yeah, and in a day that St Kilda really dominated the pool, 452 possessions, which is just a massive number, they were still had the willingness to tackle, be close enough to their opponents. They had 88 tackles on the day, which will be pleasing. The inside 50 count, always a sort of good one to look at. They've had 60, so they've given their forwards enough chances to have a look at the goals. Nearly kicked 100 points again. So it's, pleasing read across the board. A confidence day more than anything for St Kilda.
1: So what about the Tigers? So they farewell Prestia and Broad. We know Lynch is going around next year. Are you a bit concerned with the balance on their list, Joel? We know a lot of their younger players have missed a lot of footy through injury. It still looks like 2027 is going to be a pretty tough year as well.
3: Yeah, it does, yeah. I mean, just it'll be interesting to see them all up healthy and ready to go, though, too. So they've been in dribs and drabs a little bit. Lawler, only 9 touches today. Armstrong not able to get a kick. He's had 3 handballs for the day. Grill didn't get involved a hell of a lot. Tom Brown sort of at 50 games and, you know, 13 touches. I think Houghton's going to be a good player, but he's been playing across the half forward line. Maybe needs to get in and around the ball a little bit more. I think they've found players in Banks who they like getting the ball off the half back flank. Taranto's had a great year. Resco gets his hands on the ball from the wing. But yeah, I mean, they've got a lot coming through at the one time. So there's a lot of pressure on these players to, you know, find their game really quickly.
4: Unfortunately, they've got a bit of a look like an expansion team. They've got a lot of promising youth, but no established players that are going to be able to drive them. I would have thought there's some tough times still ahead for the Tigers.
1: And the established players are virtually in the twilight of their career.
4: Absolutely.
0: Yeah. Who's the next captain of Richmond? Toby Nankervis without a contract for next season. I look down the list, and who do you guys think it is?
4: Yeah, well, that's what I mean. That's the issue.
0: Tough question.
4: I mean, Boston, obviously, could well be. But, I mean, they've got a sort of that leftover core from their premiership era, but they're and a lot of promising youth. But that promising is the word. They're not sort of prove it yet. So they're going to be left to their own devices to a degree. They haven't got a lot of a strong, experienced core to lead them.
1: That's all we've got time for today. Gents, Eddie, congratulations.
3: Eddie,
1: that's
3: good fun.
1: On Saturday afternoon footy. Lee and Joe, we'll see you. Congratulations indeed. We'll see you next week as we roll into round 24. Remembering this was just the first of a triple header on 3RW Football today. Tonight, back at the G for Hawthorn and Collingwood. But up next, North Melbourne and Geelong from Marvel Stadium. Matty Granlin, Tony Leonard, Nick Newman, Meg McDonald and Sarah Burt on the boundary for Maccas. This is 3AW Football.
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0: Curtis Red Hill without the footy. LJ is going to take the advantage. Pushes off Richards. Looks at the goal and spears it through.
1: Close the ball to right half forward. He's Shannon Neal. Very close to the man on the mark. Shannon Neal with the drop punt. Awesome.
2: He loved it.
3: Through 6PR in Perth, 5AA in Adelaide, and across the country on the 3AW app. Welcome to 3AW's coverage of this Round 23 clash between North Melbourne and Geelong from Marvel Stadium. Bringing you this afternoon's action. In special comments, former Geelong AFLW captain Meg McDonald, alongside Carlton defender Nick Newman. On the boundary, it's Sarah Burt. And in commentary, it's a very good afternoon to Matt Granlund and Tony Leonard.
4: Thank you, Craig Willis, and a very good afternoon. The second of a triple header on 3AW from Marvel Stadium, North Melbourne, at home to Geelong. And this is an interesting fact. The Kangaroos have lost their last 15 matches against Geelong by an average of 49 points. But they are performing better. They're riding high after a win last week over the Western Bulldogs. The Cats are on a four-game winning streak. They need to keep the wins coming to avoid slipping into that wild card bracket. Let's hope we're in for a great contest as we welcome in the team. It's great to see the former Geelong AFLW captain, Mick McDonald. And your Cats just played North Melbourne in the first game of this doubleheader here at Marvel Stadium and got beaten quite convincingly in the finish. Started well though, Mick.
5: That's exactly right, Matty. They played the North Melbourne Footy Club for about a quarter and then they watched the North Melbourne Footy Club just absolutely dominate as they have for the past couple of seasons. But I'll back the boys in to flip the script today, hey?
4: Well, it'll be hard to beat North Melbourne's AFLW team. Nick Newman is with us as well, Carlton defender. Nick, good to have you part of the team again.
6: Thanks, Matt. It's good to be here.
4: What are you expecting today?
6: I'm expecting a fierce battle. I think there's a lot on the line. Clearly, North trying to keep their season alive. And for the Cats, they're trying to make sure they're in the top six and they don't sort of drop down into that wild card, which would be a bit of a nightmare for them. So I'm expecting a good contest.
4: They've improved North, haven't they? Like this year, I think you'd be fairly happy if you're North Melbourne fans. Maybe a few more wins would have been nice, but they've certainly improved from last year.
6: Absolutely. I think, there's been a bit of commentary around them and where they're at, but they've definitely improved. I think the biggest improvement's been their defensive side of the game. They're in a lot more games. They've won more, but they haven't been blown out. And they've been up in games until sort of third quarter or late in last quarter. So, they're building a profile and they've got some great youth. And, I'm excited to see him play today.
4: Let's welcome in Tony Leonard, part of the team as well. G'day, Tony.
7: Nice to be with you, Matt, Meg, and Nick, and to all of our wonderful listeners right across Australia through 5AA in Adelaide, 6PR in Perth. This is brought to you by Macca's. Don't Macca's walk. Macca's run to the new quarter pounder barbecue bacon. Part of the sponsorship of 3AW, 5AA, 6PR footy coverage in 2026. Now, please feel free to put me up on this one. Is this crowd a little light? Or is it just what we expected about the mid-20s? I know it's such a long way from Geelong to Marvel Stadium.
4: I reckon it'd be more than mid-20s. I reckon we'd be hovering up around 30 with that top level starting to fill up.
7: Okay, no, fair enough. Looking forward to it because deep down in the darkest recesses of our mind, and this is no disrespect to the mighty Kangaroos, everyone is still, I think, harbouring a belief for as good as Fremantle is. And yes, that was a belter of a game last night. Yeah. Isaiah Dudley, as we're all just starting to nod off to sleep around up past 10 on the eastern seaboard last night, he produces that magnificent goal. But it's still Geelong, like Brisbane, but not quite as obvious as Brisbane, that this side can match it with anyone on any day. Here's the opportunity to really knock over a worthy opponent, and that's what I'm looking forward to in the next 2.5 hours.
4: Well, Meg, the last time these two teams played here at Marvel Stadium, Geelong won by 101 points and Jeremy Cameron kicked 11 goals.
5: Yep. So, not the only dominant performance from the Cats against North in recent history, but I know North will be looking to when they played earlier at GMHBA and they were a goal up or within a goal, you know, in the third quarter. Cats ultimately kicked away really convincingly, but they'll know that they can match it with the Cats midfield. It'll be about their ability to impact ahead of the scoreboard because the Cats got a big defence.
7: Great news for you too, Meg. You're a Geelong Hall of Famer, which is life member.
5: That's overstating it. I'm a life
7: you're
5: member.
7: Well, that's all right. The wonderful Damien Tardio They just set up a little scoreboard today, and I'm going to do it as my bowl prediction when we get down to Sarah Burt as well. But and it involves you, so how about that?
5: Oh, brilliant. I had a huge win in the bowl predictions last week. I don't know if you remember, Tom.
7: Is that the one? Did you work Anzac Day when you tipped Scott Pendlebury to win?
5: Oh, no, I did work.
7: I did work that one.
5: Last week, I went for Patrick Cripps to have more metres gained than Isaiah Wanganeen.
7: Oh, yes.
5: I nailed it.
7: Magnificent.
4: You did very well there, Meg. What about that, Nick, talking about Geelong? It is what Tone said is right. You know, as good as Fremantle is going, you look at teams like Geelong, like Brisbane Lions, no matter where they are on the ladder, you think they could probably win on any given day.
6: Absolutely, yeah. They're a team, if you're going into finals, you fear playing them. They're so well drilled. They've got so much finals experience, and you feel like they just prime themselves for that time of year. They manage some players and are afforded that that pleasure by being in the top six or top seven in the comp. But, yeah, they just prime themselves for finals, and you just feel like they start sort of building and playing their best footy coming into that. And you added Jeremy Cameron in hopefully a week or two, and... yeah, you could never count them out.
7: The story about Geelong will continue, obviously, into September. What have you learnt? And Nick, we've got Nick Newman with us today, still out with the hamstring, which might be right at 20, 31, 32, something like that. You'll be ready to go back because it seems as if you've been hanging around us a little bit too long at the time. What I was going to ask you was, we can talk about Geelong because we're going to have plenty of time as we roll into September. What have you learned about North Melbourne? And also, you, Nick, you first, and then you, Meg, what have you learned about North Melbourne this year?
6: What have I learnt about North Melbourne? I don't know if I've necessarily learned. It's just reaffirmed that they're on the right path and their young guys are going to take the next step. I will say the one thing I have learnt is how important George Wardlaw is to the Kangaroos. Whenever he plays, they're a better team. And I think for someone who gets 15 to 20 possessions, his impact on the game is huge. And
7: why do you see as being more pronounced than, say, Sheasel or O'Sullivan gets a dirty job, Sheasel sets them up beautifully, and McColby McKercher does some magic down back and very clean down back. Yeah. So, but that, in your mind, of those four young guns, and they are young guns, you've got Wardlaw as the most important.
6: Arguably as important as Sheasel. You know, Sheasel can run around and he'll have his 35 and sets them up and has 10 score involvements. So he's a brilliant player. But George Wardlaw, they just look like they walk a bit taller with him. And it's the spirit for me. You see them, he makes big plays. You saw the tackle last week. He sort of changes momentum for them. And they're really important players in your teams that when momentum's against you, you can make a big play and change that momentum, and he seems to be that guy for them.
5: It's also what happens to Luke Davies Uniacke's game when Wardlaw's getting it done in the middle and at the coalface. I think it spreads the load a little bit on him, and now we've seen how much impact he can have forward of centre as well. Great Wemby won last week, and we'll look for him to have an impact inside 50 again.
7: All right, one last very quick one from me, and that is Geelong have been not sneaky as in deceptive sleight of hand, that sort of thing. Being very careful in just bringing along some players until you start having a look at them. Oh, has he played 15 games this year? For instance, Wiltshire's been good. Edwards.
5: Yeah.
7: There's just a few players, Polkinghorne, that have just seemed to... Oh, really? And you're as settled as someone like Dangerfield, who goes to 376 today.
5: Yeah, well, Chris Scott loves saying in every press conference that their 22 or 23 each week isn't definitely their best 23 on any given occasion. I think that's been even more true this year. I think usually by this round they have a sense of it, whereas I still think they're working out their best mix.
7: Yeah, that's a bit like Midnight Oil. The set list changed from night to night. You know, they might add 30 songs, but you weren't getting the same 23, Matty.
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2: Hello, Maddie. Hello, team. Great to be down here this afternoon. It's a pretty packed out crowd and great to see an equally packed crowd for the girls playing beforehand in the double header. It's a little chilly under the roof, about 15 degrees. I've got about four too many layers on, which Meg has warned me. I keep doing it. I probably could have done with only three, but it's still pretty chilly here. In the game beforehand, the Kangaroos beat the Cats by 73 points, 100 to 27. On to the men's, though. The Roos go in unchanged from their win last week. The Cats will come back, will welcome back Paddy Dangerfield and Mitch Edwards, but have lost Sam DeConning to injury, and Jack Martin is being managed. And it's Zach Guthrie's 150th game today. So all good things, ready to get into it.
4: Good on you, Sarah. Stay there. We'll get a bowl prediction for you in a moment. And we'll do that for Arrow Transport, from wharf to warehouse, stock to distribution. Whatever you need to move, get moving with arrowtransport.com.au. Meg, given that you're in great form at the moment, why don't you kick us off with your bold prediction?
5: My bold prediction is for the two number threes, the two mids in Harry Sheezel and Bailey Smith. 3 plus 3 equals 6. 6 goals between them.
7: Six goals.
6: That's bold. That is very bold.
4: What about you, Nick?
6: My bold prediction is Caleb Daniel, who's been in terrific form, to have 40 plus. I think at Marvel, they possess the ball. I think he could go for a 40 bomb today.
4: Yep, it's a good year, Caleb Daniel. Tone?
7: Well, I was driving in today, and there was this this fabulous song from about 30 years ago,
4: yep,
7: called The Bomb. And it's not really a song, it's just one line repeated. And the line that's repeated is, "These sounds jump into my mind." It's repeated ad nauseum. It's very catchy. And all the way in, I'm thinking, North's going to win this. So I'm not going to be that bold.
4: Yep.
7: But at the 20-minute mark of the final quarter, North will be in front.
4: Okay. 20
7: minutes. Who laughed?
4: The father came through the back of the box.
7: That.
4: 20-minute mark of the final quarter, North Melbourne will be in front. So you're not saying they're going to win, but you're saying they'll be in front of the 20-minute mark.
7: We'll see. They could be 3 goals down.
5: Will they be first to 100?
7: I don't know. We get to 100. We might get to 100. No, I genuinely, this is it. Just something jumped into my mind that they will be in front at the 20-minute mark, the start of time on in the final quarter.
4: Okay, Sarah, have you got one?
2: Yeah, I don't have as an interesting origin story for my prediction as Tone, but I'm going to run with Ollie Henry. Fantastic last week. I reckon he's going to have another 4-goaler.
4: Okay, I'm going to go with, as I said, last time these two teams met here at Marvel, Jezza kicked 11, no Jezza today, so I think Scratcher is going to have 9 today. Not going to get the double figures, but he's going to kick 9 today for the Cats. That's our bold predictions for Arrow Transport, from wharf to warehouse, stock to distribution. Whatever you need to move, get moving with arrowtransport.com.au. Oshin Mullen, Nick, he's probably the best tagger in the business at the moment. He's done some unbelievable jobs. Who's he go to? Do you go straight to Davies Uniac? Do you go maybe a bit creative and go to a Paul Curtis? What do you do with him?
6: Yeah, I was thinking about on the way in, I think, obviously him and Finn O'Sullivan, probably the two informed taggers of the year. And for me, I think Oshin Mullen goes to Harry Sheezel. I think you'd be tossing up whether it's LDU or Sheezel, but I feel like you want to limit Sheezel's impact around the ground, and LDU is going to do what he does inside, and whether it's a Tom Stewart references him, but I think he goes to Sheezel.
4: What would you do, Mick, with Oshin?
5: I'll go to Luke Davies Uniac just to say something different, but he's the one, he's really in form. We'll see how Mullen goes in attack himself, because he's conceded a number of disposals across the last couple of weeks, but he'll either have a big response or do his own damage.
4: And what about from a Geelong or North Melbourne point of view? What do you do about Bailey Smith, Nick? Do you go to him? Or?
6: Yeah, I think Finn O'Sullivan will do that job. I think he's done that throughout the year. He's gone to the opposition's best mid, and the beauty about Finn O'Sullivan is that he can start on Bailey Smith, do a job on him, has a defensive mindset, but he still goes and wins his own footy. So that's what I would do, but we'll wait and see.
4: Sarah said, Zach Guthrie playing game 150 for the Cats, big milestone for him. Of course, Cam, his brother, started at Geelong, great player, best and fairest winner. Patrick Dangerfield starting on the bench as he makes his way back into the team. It's Saturday Twilight Football, the second of a doubleheader on 3AW, and it's North Melbourne and Geelong, and here's Tony Leonard to get us underway.
7: Thank you very much, Matt. We are away. All thanks to BP Rewards, and out of the middle, North Melbourne will come away quickly. as Davies Uniac got from Sherry to half forward to the platform 28 or southern end. Bailey Smith in the way, ambles into traffic. You know there's a goal coming. Oh, Simpkin, lovely sidestep. Roars a friend. You beauty. Oh, hello. Straight out of the Scanlon's chewing gum, 1972. A deft little swerve, beautiful little sidestep, and a magnificent goal to Jai Simpkin. And dare I say it, a Star 21 goal of the day to start us, serving you so brilliantly for 20 years. The Star 21 goal of the day, as the wonderful and haunting, if you hear it often enough, sounds of Sweet Caroline from Neil Diamond. Fill the stadium, Meg. What a beautiful... But how cool, how calm, how composed.
5: So composed. And I think I won the guessing game over who Mullen was going to go to. He went to Luke Davies-Uniac in the middle, and yet he got busy, got the clearance and took them forward. And beautiful finish by the former skipper.
8: It's a great start for North Melbourne. As we return to the middle, Edwards was able to get his first palm on that. And hits the deck. Oh, Sullivan just got the handle. Here he is again. Simpkin bursting out of the middle and then putting it up inside 50. Almost the mark to Darling. Zach Guthrie takes it. He's under pressure. He's cocked it up. Davies Uniac. Larky sells the dummy. Gives the handball. And Darling puts through the goal. What a start by North Melbourne. Wow. The first couple of goals for the Kangaroos. And the Cats have hardly got their hands on the Sharon. Two straight 12 at North Melbourne. Geelong are yet to score on the BP scoreboard.
6: Couldn't have asked for a better start. Mullen goes to LDU. He's had first clearance of the game, and then he's involved in that one. And Jai Simpkin as well. Larky gives the hands to Jack Darling. You'd be thrilled if you're a Kangaroo supporter.
5: There's one place that North have had some ascendancy. It's in centre bounce, and their midfield's been great for a number of seasons, so they've started hot here, and it is perhaps one vulnerability for the Cats.
7: Well, this is a sharp start by North Melbourne. Well, on the BP scoreboard, tick off your to-do list, whether it's fuel, coffee from the Wild Bean Cafe, some snacks. At your local BP, 2-0, 12-0 in favour of North Melbourne going 3 minutes in the first quarter. Just steady us down, please. Nick Newman on 3RW5AA6PR football. I didn't say put people asleep. I said just steady. I said just steady us down.
6: Yeah, well, Geelong need to steady. They're under the pump straight away.
7: Edwards, Geelong, to the former Melbourne Remand Centre end. To the top of the square he goes. Hardiman has it, brought to ground stoppage. 35 metres out. Dead in front. Into attack. Sherry tries to knock it away defensively. Now there is a free kick going North Melbourne's way. And Sherry the recipient.
5: Ruck free each way.
7: Work them out, Meg. You'd have to get a Ouija board out for Professor Stephen Hawking to work out those ruck contest frees. No one has any idea. Curtis was the target. However, no, he's got away from it. Logue's kick was touched and the ball goes out of bounds. 12-0, Nick, in favour of the Kangaroos. Ball in neutral territory on the BP scoreboard.
6: You can see Tom Stewart's the one sitting off. It looks like they're going to let him roam free.
8: Umpire throws the ball back into play. Another ruck infringement. This time it's going to go the way of that. It's going to go to Manor. So a hold off the ball there on the stoppage. He dropped it, Manor. He was able to regather. And he kicks it deep inside the 50. And Zuhar takes his really nice intercept mark deep in defence for the Kangaroos. It started very nicely.
5: What about these forwards coming and taking our jobs as intercept defenders?
6: He's making it look pretty easy, Zuhar, isn't he?
8: It's Aiden Corr. They work their way out of that. Hardiman was in amongst it. And then Simpkin the target. And stayed in as Zach Guthrie made the spoil. Comes to Bailey Smith. Almost hit the roof, that ball. Up inside the 50. Pockinghorn flew for it. He couldn't take the mark. Handball came out. The big scratch in the air. A bit too fierce for him. He's in amongst it. And then a nice tackle from Blitzars. Keeps the ball inside the 50. We'll have a ball up out towards the boundary line. Right half forward for the Cats. They're no score. North Melbourne 2, straight 12.
7: Magnificent achievement today. Patrick Dangerfield going past the great Craig Bradley on 376 to the wing. The ball goes. And talking about a forward long way up the ground. Simpkin and Darling Wax. They've lost ground. Stevens had it, lost it. Has to be a Geelong free kick. Pressure too much. 12-0 in favour of North Melbourne. Five gone. On the white glove move, a clock to full four they go. Polkinghorne the target through traffic. It goes again. Manners there. Had it, lost us. Clearance North Melbourne. They're out of danger to a one-on-one in the middle of the ground. Davies Uniacke, the stronger man, he has it middle of the ground for the Kangaroos.
8: Chris's go. Davies Uniacke. He goes out wide here. And this is Trimbath trying to gather. He's got it now. And he's been run down. Great work. Not holding the ball, though. The umpire said he got the handball away. I think Connor O'Sullivan got him.
5: Look on the Harvey Norman replay.
6: Had to be holding the ball or high, one or the other.
5: He's fought the tackle, tried to roll out of it.
8: So the umpire will ball it up. It's inside the 50 here for North Melbourne. Nice work by Darling. What a cleanly out of the ruck. Zach Guthrie trying to disrupt it. Still alive here. Zeeble flicked the handball up. Sheasel rather flicked the handball up and then goes back in for a second helping. And the umpire's going to come in and ball it up inside the 50. It's deep in here for North. They're two straight 12. Geelong are yet to score.
7: BP Rewards scoreboard. And it's just the BP scoreboard. Tick everything off on your to-do list at BP. 25 out. North Melbourne into attack. Davies Uniacke picked it up. Speculative handball. Went all right that time then to Spargo. They've lost ground, North Melbourne. Around the body that time. Harding went to full forward. Geelong defence can cut it off. And just for the moment, North starting the brighter as O'Connor's kick half back city side. Myers picks it up. Bailey Smith's already had four touches in the gleaming pink boots along the city side wing. He goes. Well done, Curtis, though. Bravely had to stand the ground, knock it out of bounds. Neutral territory ball to be tossed in.
5: This is forcing them back by hand at the moment, having to retreat, kick off one step, and it's allowing the North defence to take an assertive position and intercept.
8: Yeah, really nice start by North Melbourne in all areas of the game. Umpire throws the ball back into play. Christian Sherry gets the ball and kicks it inside the 50 for North Melbourne. Here's Conor O'Sullivan again being busy. Zach Guthrie taken high. Free kick to the milestone man back there in defence. What a great player he has been. What a slow start to his career, but he is a mainstay now, that back six of Geelong. Zach Guthrie cats under the pump early. He sends it out to the wing. Hardiman was able to get a little fist in that. Nice work. Oh, scratch and nearly knocked it up the line now. Is that deliberate? Umpire has called it. So it's a free kick, North Melbourne. Back there, Stevens to take it. North Melbourne, a two straight 12. Cats are yet to score. And the Kangaroos have got it on the city side of Marble.
7: Yeah, two very quick goals to open the game for North Melbourne. And there's been play between the Dougie Hawkins arcs. So O'Sullivan, Geelong tries to get back there. Dempsey did as well. They've lost to turn it over. Curtis tries to finesse one to Cooper Trembath. A little bit of assistance in the lower lumbars, do you think, then, Nick, to go Cooper's way, or all good?
6: Good defensive craft, I think they call that, from Jack Henry. North pressure's excellent, though. Their last quarter last week against the Dogs was super, and they've picked up where they left off.
7: It's got to be up around 190, 200. Might even be more than that. So out of the middle, Bacon goes. Humphreys arrived. He was free. Kicks the ball towards the middle of the ground. Henry knocked off the ball. Neil has it, Geelong. Round the body he goes. Love the kick to Polkinghorne getting back. Surely there was interference. And it meant in cases like that, you know, okay, Comben gets knocked over. But every defender in the league, when they're caught out like that, you've got to try and make a contest, lest you just give away an uncontested. Invariably, it's a free kick.
5: And you'll take a set shot on that angle from 50, because they were almost out the back. They almost had enough speed on the footy to access a deep entry. Now it's a tougher shot on goal because of the free kick.
7: 9 minutes gone, first quarter, 12-0 in favour of the Kangaroos. BP scoreboard. Polkinghorne. He has bobbed up in the last few weeks. Ball's on its way. Given it a decent ride to the top of the square. It goes. Caleb Daniels stands down. Stays down there to low to North Melbourne's O'Sullivan. Kicks gone short, almost intercepted by Warple. 45 out, Geelong are into attack at the moment. Ball's come out, Warple again. Now he's hurried the kick, and it's easy from up here, as Ross Lyon would tell you.
5: It's hard not to...
7: Party pies. No, I'm just going to say, but he probably had just a tiny bit more time, Meg.
5: It's hard to watch Warfel and think he must be... There must be a certain amount of pressure on every game to try and hold his spot in the team as they look towards finals. And there was a fumble earlier, and then that shot on goal would have really helped him out.
8: He's called trying to clear it for North Melbourne, and there is Warfel, the man you talk of, wrapped up in the tackle. Ball up 60 out from the Cats' goal. Two straight 12 North Melbourne, as Tone said. Got off to a great start. A shot out of a cannon. And a free kick at centre-half back here for the Kangaroos. Tristan Sherry to take it. And he gives the handball off to Caleb Daniel. Looping to Wardlaw. Wardlaw able to sell the dummy on Atkins. And then kicks it to the wing. Geelong have numbers here. Tanner Bruin was good. Handball to Warple. Warple now to the creative Dempsey. He's so clever in traffic. He wobbles one inside 50. Ashley Mallon fell into the mark. Now he's a 49 out, the Irishman. He's going to give it off by hand to Dempsey, who was cruising past. He's going to go for goal here. Polkinghorne pulls down a great mark at the top of the goal square. Now by Mark of the day contender. And that was nicely done.
6: Looks a player, Polkinghorne, doesn't he? I feel like he's just been toiling away in the VFL, working on his craft, and now he steps in, and with the Jeremy Cameron injuries, look right at home.
8: Yep, we found another one, the Cats. Jay Polkinghorne has kicked the 8 goals from his 4 matches. He's directly in front here. He was dominating in the VFL before Jezza got injured, and he got his call up. Moves in, kicks, and goal. There's the Cats' first major of the afternoon. Geelong a 1 straight 6, North Melbourne a 2 straight 12. And that is on the BP scoreboard. And here is Meg McDonald and Nick Newman on 3W6BR 5004.
5: We know the Cats use the boundary in their attack more than any other team in the competition. We just saw it there. A huge part of that is Ollie Dempsey and his style of play, the way he gets involved in defence and then offence. He was the one that broke the 50. But playing along the boundary depends on clunking it when you then used to challenge the goal phase, which he's certainly done. And his ability to have an aerial presence has been really impressive. He was up high then and worked back towards goal.
6: It's great forward craft to get in behind the defender as a defender, especially someone like Charlie Comden, who wants to look at the ball, he wants to read the play, to get in behind him. He has to sort of turn his head, Comden, and he's had a couple of mistakes.
7: Tossed up in the middle. Sorry, Nick. Blitzhoff's got the knock away. Rove, though, by Ward. Look, gave to Hardiman in the left footer for North. Can kick to half forward. Curtis has got to beat a couple. Got out the back. 45 out. Unselfish. Great play to Darling. Top of the square for the Kangas.
5: Talk about forward craft, the way he manoeuvred that 2v1 bowling pins for the Cats. They just both ended up on the deck. Two really impressive intercept defenders, so really well done. Ran onto it.
7: He has one already, Darling, for his second and North Melbourne's third. And they lead by 12 points, 14-minute mark of the first quarter. White glove move a clock. Whiteglovemover.com.au cloth, the best of the best, local, country, interstate, they'll even make your beds. North Melbourne, and I am to be fair, I've got the spirit of Prakas Keenan coursing through my veins at the moment. What would Prakas say about North Melbourne, Matty? 3 words only after this good start. They lead by 12 points and they are...
8: Up and about.
7: Well played. Well played.
6: They look up and about the Roos, don't they? They're pressure, they're hunting the opposition. And Paul Curtis's craft as a forward is excellent, and he's arguably their most important player in the front half for mine.
5: Highest rated mid-sized forward in the comp or thereabouts,
6: yeah,
5: I think.
6: He's a star.
8: What a great start by the Kangaroos. We go back to the middle. Andy Smith can't run onto that. Sheasel will come away with it. Wardlaw knocked it to him up inside the 50. That's a good mark to Conor O'Sullivan. What a great young defender he is. He'll be a great defender for a decade for the Cats. And kick it out to the city side wing here for the Cats. Nice work. Parker was able to hold Brian Myers at bay and take an intercept. So Luke Parker, the former Swan, glancing into the centre corridor. Won't go there. He's going to kick it long and high to right half forward. Parker with a couple of it. Going back with Stewart, couldn't take it. Larkin can have a pot shot at goal here, and the captain puts it through from 49 on the fly. Nicely done.
4: Star 21, goal of the day, and he's excited. He's big Kev Star. 4 straight 24, North Melbourne. Geelong 1 straight 6, and didn't Larky love that?
6: We struggled with his goal kicking a little bit recently.
5: Exactly right.
6: It's almost like he didn't have enough time to think about that one. Off hands, he picked it up, had about a second to bang it on the boot, straight through.
5: Yeah, if you're struggling with your set shots, maybe do as Matty G said and take a pot shot. Pressure's off. He doesn't always look on his set shot like he gets that sort of purchase, but he sunk that one.
7: Earlier this afternoon, St Kilda easily, 94-45. Over Richmond. Fantastic AFLW game. The all-conquering North Melbourne, after good effort from Geelong, they steamrolled them by a 12-goal victory. And here, North Melbourne off to a flyer. Kicked the Wards bench that time of North Melbourne in the middle of the ground. Blitzarve slow to release. It just looked like a Geelong player, Warple, was just about to hatch the football. Umpire takes pity on him. BP scoreboard 24-6. North Melbourne lead. Clearance Geelong. Blitzer should have been a free to Neil. Peeing held at centre half forward. Play on is the call. Fantastic tackle that time by Ollie Henry. It was a defensive one, even though they were into attack, you know what I mean. 18 points to margin. Stoppage. Is about 35 out from the Cats' goal as Colby McKercher takes on the tacklers, Meg. We get a stoppage. Geelong can hold up 40 out from their goal.
5: They certainly can. You see the fluency with a ruck, spare defender for the Cats.
4: Comes to the ground. There's been a hold there. Free kick going to go the way of North Melbourne.
7: While we're doing that, to the boundary line for Barry Plant, real estate in safe hands. Sarah, all good on the bench at the moment?
2: Hey, Tony. Yeah, things are pretty mellow down here. No injury concerns. Everything pretty good. Mitch Edwards has been on the bench for about 6 minutes now, so hopefully he gets a bit of a run soon.
4: He will try. Chambord missed the target, though. Spargo went there for North Melbourne, slapped it on Wiltshire. Comes in again. He's crunched. And now Close is wrapped up in the tackle by Blamires. We're going to have a ball up. Gee, the pressure from North Melbourne is a real highlight at the moment. They are in the Cats' face.
5: It's not lacking from the Cats either. North are just having an absolutely ripping quarter.
4: There it is again. Another tackle this time.
7: Is that Warble again?
4: Yep,
7: getting tackled.
4: He's been wrapped up in the tackle. Free kick. And the free kick here to Finn O'Sullivan will take it back into the topside wing tone.
7: He does. Sort of only about a 40-metre kick. Tom Stewart. How many times throughout an illustrious career does he just fly? No one near him for a defensive mark. A generational talent is Tom Stewart, going sideways, a little backwards to blitz up closer to centre half back to Guthrie. Guthrie seeking an option out on the city side to half forward to the northern end. Oh, Neil flew high at the back though. Geelong have it. Dempsey against the boundary line. 58 out. He squares the ball going forward. Pack collapses. Hopeful handball comes out. As Manor had it, lost it. I think, yeah, we will, Nick. We get a stoppage. 48 out. Geelong into attack. Nick Newman on 3RW football. The Kangas by 18 points on the BP scoreboard.
6: Yeah, and that's the play for Geelong. Tom Stewart intercept, possess the ball, kick through them.
7: So Dawson gets the punch away, Matty, but I think Bailey Smith will come up with it.
4: He does. He gave it to Humphreys. Bounces one inside 50. Good here. Sheasel at ground level. Parker there as well. Tackle. And get out of it. Davies Uniac able to get it onto the boot. Kicks it to the wing. A clean mark for the Kangaroos. A fumble from Blitzarves, and he's almost coughed that one up. Although Dempsey was able to retrieve it, the umpire's going to come in and pull up. It's pressure. You're right, Meg. Both teams are applying it, but North just have really ramped it up to 11. And we've got a ball up. Neutral territory comes down. Virtue kicks up half forward, and it's hit. Connor O'Sullivan again.
5: His athleticism is he 21? It's just something to behold, his aerial presence, and I think it's his disposal that's gone to the next level this year as well.
7: Humphrey, city side wing, sends an absolute bullet to Bailey Smith. Meg, if you'd be so kind, the numbers for Lamaro's, 237 Cecil Street, South Melbourne, Melbourne's best gastronomic pub. How many for Bailey Smith so far, which he goes in pursuit of second place for the Brownlow?
5: He's had the six, which is leading all comers for the Cats.
7: He found its way to Guthrie. There's a lot of holding off the football. Free kick, North Melbourne. And once again, Matty, it is the Kangaroos coming up with it.
8: It is. They've got all the answers at the moment. Kick into the centre corridor. It's really ambitious. Stewart got there with a big spoil. Comes down to Blitzarves, who's tackled straight away. And we're going to have a ball up in midfield. Four straight 24. That's North Melbourne. The Cats are just the one straight six. We've got seven remaining in the opening quarter on the White Club move up clock. Here's the ball up. It's Finno Sullivan. Wardlaw inside the 50. Getting back. Zach Guthrie couldn't take it. Trent Barr put on his tail. Stewart comes there to help out. Little toe poke to his own advantage. Was very, very clever. And he's able to clear it to Humphreys, who takes the mark for the Cats right halfback.
7: Yep. And gives the ball off to Bruin. 18-point margin to North Melbourne. Mullen has it. Along the wing they go. Geelong to half forward beyond. No, stopped in their tracks that time. Combin. Enthusiastic North Melbourne crowd, which has built up substantially. More centrally, like, oh, Logue had it, lost it, should have had it. Now, can Geelong just free the ball and try and get clean possession? 40 out, unable to do so. Stoppage. Four straight, 24, North Melbourne. Geelong, one straight, six. 21 gone. White glove move o'clock, first quarter action. Sherry to Logue. Quick kick, vacant territory on the city side wing. Trembath runs to receive, gets it. Schuessel wants to set up in the middle. Yavis Uniac the target, Matty, and he's found him.
8: Very nice mark on the logo on the outer side here. Davies Uniac. He gets to his feet. And we'll wait and wait. Nothing he likes forward, so he goes backwards. Logue has a true centre-half back here for North Melbourne. Brings it out to the medallion side wing. Bouncing footy. McKercher able to collect on the bounce. Looks back into the centre corridor. Runs around Ollie Henry to Caleb Daniel. To Finno Sullivan, who puts it inside the 50 for North Melbourne. Ooh, no clean mark. Umpire almost played it. Dawson had his hands wrapped around that. Now Spargo at ground level is tied up. And the umpire's going to come in and ball it up just outside the 50 for the Kangaroos. They lead it by 18. They're four straight 24. Cats are one straight six.
7: 55 out, North Melbourne goal at the platform. 28 or southern end of the stadium. Spargo comes through. Handball, good. Darling tries to almost basketball loop one over the top. Coming through O'Sullivan, North Melbourne. The shoes on. Beautiful handball back to Banks. Who has goal for North Melbourne? In the words of the great Australian comic Vince Cerenti from many years ago, I see it, but I don't believe it. Five straight 30, North Melbourne. One goal to Geelong on the BP scoreboard. Megan McDonald, we're going 25 minutes in this first quarter on 3RW Football, thanks to McDonald's.
5: Thanks, Tone. Appreciate the name pronunciation as well from you. The way that North are sharing it by hand, first gives bump, bump, bump, and then they're freeing it. They're freeing each other up. I tell you what, Finno Sullivan's getting busy. He's sort of he's lifted around the contest. He got involved really clean at ground level here, and he started that handball chain that ended up in a very easy shot on goal.
6: That's North's advantage in the forward half, is being able to get the ball to ground. For all Geelong's intercept threats, they can be vulnerable at times when the ball hits the deck.
8: At what point do we say the Cats are in trouble?
7: Oh, I thought you were going to say it's over.
8: No.
7: Split.
5: At the 20-minute mark of the fourth quarter, am I right, Tone?
7: Yeah, right.
8: Kangaroos to half forward. Here they go again. Put their front on contact there. There was. Finno Sullivan free kick. We'll take it here. 60 metres out. He's going to put it inside the 50. He got a free man. Spargo has snuck forward and has taken the mark 45 from home. Now, he's a goal kicker, the little man. He's thought about passing it off. He's going to go back and have the set shot now.
7: Hey, Meg, have you ever seen Scotty go radio rental at quarter time?
5: Very, very rarely, and even more rarely at his players. So I think he'll stay calm. I don't know if he'll break character at this moment.
7: Sarah Burt, that's your mission, to try and get on the ground and see what Scotty's got to say.
8: Well, is Spargo lining up here. He starts it right. It's not going to come back for him. It's through for a behind.
5: Kicked that where he ran, didn't he? He had a good angle on it.
8: 5-1-31 North Melbourne. The Cats are one straight six. We've got still just over four left to play in this first quarter.
7: Yeah, as they go short on the kick into Bruin. Geelong Sarah Burt down there for Barry Plant Real Estate. What's the mood on the Geelong bench having been jumped like this, Sarah?
2: Yeah, I mean, obviously not too happy about it. But they've had quite a few players have had some really long breaks. They're sort of trying to take a really consolidated approach to it. They don't seem too stressed out yet.

0: Hang on. You can leave that stuff to Kane
1: with no Max Holmes.
2: With no Max Holmes, yeah.
3: Today.
2: He's Simpkin again, rips it out. He's kicked over the high ball. Oh, Curtis has taken it on the second bite. Wow. That is the Power Bay mark of the day contender, available online at Bunnings Warehouse. And he's going to go back and line up for goal.
0: That's
2: a really good. Have to keep his eye on the prize there with a high ball coming in hot. And now let's see if he can go back and put the goal through. He's first for the afternoon, it will be.
0: 3 minutes of playing time remainder, quarter time.
2: He's only about 30 out by the time it'll leave his boot. They kick very accurately in this opening quarter. Here comes Paul Curtis on the set shot, putting through another one. Well, they kicked their goals last week, and they're doing it again. North Melbourne taking every opportunity. 6-1-37, absolutely smacking the Cats. We're 1-6 on the BP scoreboard.
1: And Meek's spot on, it's the clearance dominance. It's 20-3, which is an absolute smacking. And Cats just can't get in their forward half. And whether it's maybe a Dangerfield who hasn't touched the ball yet, they need to get him in there and generate some territory, because the ball's just living in North's front half at the moment. Typically, Geelong, when a North Melbourne forward has come up, they've taken a spare. And at the moment, it's hurting them. So whether they even that up or they continue to try and generate a spare.
4: Has Geelong been 31 points behind at any game at any stage this year? Like, they might have copped a caning or two, but this is absolutely special from the Kangaroos, as Marlon has it, lost it, tackled, absolutely gone. Humphries, you better give it back, otherwise it's 50. If you know, Sullivan takes it. He was going to go short. He sort of goes medium long. Larkey gets a run at it. Oh, Curtis at the back couldn't quite get there. Ball on the deck, 20 out from North Melbourne goal. Geelong player has just jumped on the ball. No intention of releasing it. Was that young O'Sullivan?
5: What was time?
4: Thanks very much, everyone. 20 metres out. Roving, Simpkin over the head of the pack. It's another one to North Melbourne.
0: Well, there you go.
3: Dare I say it, they've watched their women's team and they have absolutely turned it on here to start. I don't know about unique in the men's game. If you look up at quarter time and your opposition's on over 40, you're starting to get a bit worried.
1: Oh, quarter time can't come quick enough for the Cats. And this is as dominant as quarter as you'll see. Speak about clearance dominance. If you think about North Melbourne going into the game, they'd want to dominate clearance. They'd want to get the ball to ground in their front half with the interceptors and then get to work on the floor. And that's exactly what they're doing. Hence why they're up.
4: BP scoreboard 7-1-43 North Melbourne. 1-8 goal Geelong. And in answer to my own question, round 18 against Brisbane. Brisbane kicked 8 first quarter goals, Matty. They kicked 1 goal 5. North Melbourne on that pace as play restarts in the middle of the ground.
2: Just the tackling has been so fierce, the pressure. It's been up. Tanner Bruin's got a free kick to some high contact in the middle. So Bruin, he's going to play on here and then just kick it up inside the 50, home for a big mark. Pack will form. Where's Scratcher?
4: It's a free kick.
2: It's a free kick, surely.
4: To North Melbourne.
2: Against Shannon Neal, who gave the umpire a blast.
3: Didn't he?
2: I'm keeping an eye on that. Like, the way that the players are speaking to the umpires at the moment, matter of time until they clamp down on it. Here is Zerha. Got it on the wing. He kicks the half forward. Connor O'Sullivan got a fist into it. Larkin can still pick it up. Handball to Spargo. Flick the handball up. Finn O'Sullivan. He might go for goal here. It's out to the left wrist. And Sherry up. And they kill it. And the Cats, Jack Henry, got there to rush it through. Because there was another one coming. North Melbourne, 7-2-44. Cats 1-6.
4: Short on the kick into Humphries. Minute 20 to quarter time. Geelong will have to regroup. They trail by 38 points. Out wide they go. They're just taken there by Cluck. Geelong up the outer wing. Parker there. Can't quite pick it up. Applies a great tackle on Neil. Handball quickly from close. They've got a chance, Geelong, this time. No. North Melbourne stand firm as Logue. Able to pick it up. Give to Zerha. A looping handball. Blamires. He's going to try and find Spargo. Has to wait on the bounce. Defensive 50. Handball over the top. Goes to McKercher. Spots a man. Middle of the ground. He's got it. Simpkin running to receive.

0: Chicago, and North Melbourne's away.
1: Kick to half forward. Mark taken, Trimbath. Handball off. Here's a Stevens having a crack. Top of the goal square. Christian Sherry couldn't take the mark. He got up there though. Big man goes after it. Got the handball away. Numbers arrive here for the Cats. Jack Henry has dragged it in. Got to be careful. Umpire will have it and ball it up forward pocket for the Kangaroos.
2: Jack Henry saves him in that 1v1. The uncontested position as they advance the ball.
1: Sherry knocks it down. Tanner Bruin is handcuffed. Siren's on not too far away. Got 16 seconds left for the Cats to really clamp down here and make sure they don't concede another major. Comes down to Simpkin. He couldn't take it. Stewart hovering over the footy. Humphreys will take it and just bang it onto the boot and clear it. It'll tumble out. And that'll be a free kick. Last year's in North Melbourne. We're down to three. So they're just going to hope for a big grab here up inside the 50. And Connor takes the mark, and what a quarter by North Melbourne. Listen to their fans. 7-2-44 North Melbourne at quarter time. The Cats are stunned. One straight six. What a quarter by the Kangaroos. A couple of goals to Jai Simpkin. A couple of goals to Jack Darling, Nick Larkey, Curtis, and Banch for the Kangaroos. Polkinghorne, the sole goal kicker for the Cats, with a lot of work to do. Earlier today, it was the Saints by 49 points over Richmond. And North Melbourne beat Geelong in the AFLW 100-27 earlier today, or 27-point win earlier today before this game. But what a start to North Melbourne over the Cats. It is a 38-point lead at quarter time. North Melbourne at 7-2-44. The Cats are one straight six. What a first turn by the Kangaroos. For Maccas, 3AW is Saturday Twilight Football.
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17: 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Rose, you beauty.
1: Clarkey sells the dummy, gives the handball, and Darling puts through the goal. What a start by North Melbourne. Ponting Hall pulls down a great mark at the top of the goal square. Moves in, kicks, and goal. There's the Caps' first major of the afternoon. Clarkey could have a pot shot of goal here, and the captain puts it through from 49 on the fly. Nicely done.
17: O'Sullivan, North Melbourne, the shoots a beautiful handball back to Banks, who has gone for North Melbourne. In the words of the great Australian comic Vince Sereni from many years ago, I see it, but I don't believe it.
1: Incredible opening quarter by North Melbourne. They're 7-2-44. The Cats are 1-6. For Barry Plant Real Estate, Sarah Bird has been keeping an eye on Chris Scott. Is he calm, Sarah?
18: You know what? Surprisingly, he actually is. I reckon Meg's nailed it, obviously. She would know more than we would from inside those four walls. But he seems pretty cool, calm and collected for now. So it'll be interesting to see what's been said and how they come into this second quarter. All good on the injury front for now. So fingers crossed things stay that way.
1: Let's have a listen to Nick Newman, who's with the Carlton defender, former Geelong AFLW captain Meg McDonald. North Melbourne, how good? And if you look through a few of the numbers, what do they do, Meg and Nick?
2: Well, you go, Nick.
19: Oh, they've been terrific, North. You speak about, you know, they're dominant all over the ground. They're nearly plus 40 in disposals, plus 70 in clearances. But the most impressive part is while they've had the ball so much, they've still laid 24 tackles at Marvel. So they're up for the fight, and their pressure's just overwhelmed Geelong at the moment.
2: Completely right. And they seem to want to meet Geelong where they're at. We know how much the Cats like to defend the corridor, and yet they're winning corridor possession 35-9, and everything that's getting done in the kitchen, 26-7 pre-clearance disposals, 14-4 ground ball gets pre-clearance. So they're just dominating in the middle, and then they're just up for it all over the ground.
20: Yes, I'll just wait for this gentleman just to take something to settle him down.
2: It's a good day for him, mate. The Roos have dominated thus far.
20: By the way, too, he'll be here tomorrow barracking for another side. Take that to the bank. He's a beauty. He's unstoppable. Out of the middle, Edwards tried to get it for Geelong, unable to do so. North can go forward again. Sheasel received from Simpkin to the top of the square. Tripper! Magnificent one-on-one grab for this rising star for North Melbourne. And he, under a minute, yeah, we're only going 21 seconds, second quarter for Robot Building Supplies. He's on the slightest of angles, and he is only, 15. Do I hear 16 from anyone, or are we happy at 15?
2: I'm going to go 13, in fact.
20: No, we're not selling for 13. Trembath to come in. Slight angle. And he has hit the post.
21: Oh. He's hit.
20: Yeah. New boy on today. That's all right, young Ethan. It is. No, young Ethan's got to learn the ropes. Just make sure you don't start listening to Smooth FM later in the day. 7-3-45, the Kangaroos, Geelong, 1-6. 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
1: Donna Bruin kicks to the great mark taken by Mark Blitzars. The veteran got up high there on the stretch to take it. Plays on now and kicks Geelong to half forward. Looks the target in front of Tristan Sherry. And did well just to knock it out of the hands of Ollie Henry. He's got numbers at the contest here, the Kangaroos. Parker out to LDU. He was able to dodge and weave and swerve. Caleb Daniel involved. Finno Sullivan, Combin. He goes out wide. Oh, that's not a good kick. But it might sit up okay in the end for Curtis. He was able to gather good composure. He goes short. For Myers runs into a dead end. He's going to go backwards by hand. Here's Finno Sullivan again, who's had a bit of the football. Turnover. Taken by Manor inside the 50. Wiltshire. Got the handball off. He was tackled well, though. Picked up. Akircher. Here they go again, Curtis. Put the handball off. Nice work, McKercher. He'll kick the half forward. Lucky the target. He couldn't take the mark. Little handball from Sheasel. Went straight to Connor O'Sullivan of the Cats. Now to Jack Henry. Handball to Humphreys. Handball to Blitzars. And he dashes off half back and kicks the half forward.
0: Inside the attacking half at North Melbourne. Lead by 39 points. Start of the second quarter. We get a stoppage. 7-3-45 North Melbourne on the Robot Building Supply scoreboard. Geelong 1 straight 6. Ball basically in front of the 3AW, 5AA, 6PR commentary box. This afternoon's broadcast, the year's broadcast brought to you by McDonald's. Out of the middle, Geelong. Series of handball. Bailey Smith has it. Tries to finesse one deep into the forward pocket. Pack collapses. Geelong free kick for sure. Front on contact, I would have thought, to Henry. Play on is the call. And the clearing kick that time's going to be a lassoed for the Kangaroos. Parker's kick was unable to be retrieved. So the Cats can come inboard yet again. And O'Connor has it for Geelong. About a kick and a half out. Forced onto his left boot. Top of the square. Cats are deep into attack. Combat flew across the pack now. Is there a free kick? It's going to go Geelong's way. On the Harvey Norman replay, take us through what happened.
2: So Edwards is challenged forward as Blitzars has taken the ruck, and he's just been manhandled out of the aerial contest. He's pretty narrow around the way, so North Melbourne defender just got a hold of him too much.
0: So Edwards can go back. Now we had a bad miss, even though they were a long way in front, North Melbourne, from Trembar. Chance for a little two-goal squint should Edwards deliver, and he does. So first goal of the second quarter goes to Mitchell Edwards. The Kangaroos still lead. 7-3-45 Geelong. Two straight goals on the Robot Building Supply scoreboard. And 3AW is football.
21: If someone tells you the new quarter pounder barbecue bacon is here, you don't Macca's walk.
22: Yeah, I'll be right back. Number 43.
21: You Macca's run. Ba-da-ba-ba-ba. Available after 10:30 a.m.
2: Well, I think it was Logue who just grabbed on and used too much force ultimately. I thought they might have been able to get the ball to Edwards as he challenged forward in the previous play, but North squeezed some boundary side and they couldn't get there. But all done in the end as I drop all my books here, Tone. Sorry.
0: No, that's all right. No, spot on there, Meg. Quick word from you, please, Nick.
19: Well, Geelong needed that one, didn't they? It's fair to say.
2: Well said.
1: A clear at the Kangaroos, Sherry, but getting back there, Dempsey takes the mark. Handball to Tanner Bruin, it goes out to Manor, gives it to Humphreys. And they get their game going here. Dry Myers presents up and takes a 70 out. Now it was a beautiful kick inside the 50, and he kept that low and neat for Dangerfield. He dropped it though, the danger. Picked up by Manor. Oh, what a snap! Sean Manor has finished beautifully, swooped on that, Sharon, and back-to-back goals for the Cats. A star 21 goal of the day, and the Cats with their third, three straight 18, North Melbourne 7-3-45.
19: Go back to that Cooper Trembarth miss. You just feel like that's going to hurt him. Had an opportunity to, you know, get the first goal of the quarter, put the pressure back on Geelong, and it proves to be a pretty costly miss now with Geelong going and kicking the next two.
0: From a playing point of view, Nick, does the side genuinely deflate when a miss like that can set you up seven and a bit goals in front? Now all of a sudden we're back to a four and a half goal.
19: Yeah, you'd like to think it doesn't, but I think human nature is that it does. Especially when you're that close and you think it's a sure thing, you start thinking about, oh geez, we're 40 points up, and then when they go down the other end and kick one.
0: 27 points, it's back to North Melbourne's lead. Bailey Smith being shepherded from the ball as Blamire's handball to a pack of players. Davey Uniac robbed of it. Fell to Dempsey round the corner to centre half forward and beyond. Geelong are into attack. High contact on Zuha. No, the high contact was there first. As he can go wide. Not sure that's the greatest of kicks. Dempsey spoils the pack, then recovers it. Geelong go back inside 50. 30 metres out. Defensive punch away was effective to Parker. To O'Sullivan of North Melbourne. He's got the ball to Stevens, running through the middle of the ground. Not going to find a target. Halfback Geelong can intercept, and Bruin's got the footy.
2: Love a spoil that's as good as a kick.
19: 20 metre spoil.
2: 20 metre.
19: Wasn't it? Outstanding.
1: Lieutenant Bruin on the way out. Clark takes it. Handball back to Bruin. Comes back inside. A clean mark there to Ashley. Mellon recovered though. Got it away to Humphries, who's grabbing the kick nicely. Zach Guthrie, he goes to short one. Drop ball O'Connor. You've got a free though.
20: Yep.
1: Oh, it's been just over the shoulder. So O'Connor, kick it a half out from Geelong's goal. Got a free man on. He goes short. Zach Guthrie. Guthrie now will go short inside the 50. Dangerfield out wide. They're starting to get their game going now, the Cats. And here's the captain back in the team this week with a set shot on a very tight angle.
2: I think to your point, Nick, it depends who you're playing as to how emotionally drained you get by repeated misses. If it's a team that you know can score heavily like the Cats, you are getting more nervous 40 points in front.
19: Especially a team like North, who their season's on the line.
1: He's going the conventional drop punt here. Patrick Dangerfield starts it right. That's where it stays. And does not score. It's out of bounds on the full. It's a North Melbourne ball. 27-point lead to the Kangaroos. 7-3-45. Cats are three straight. 18. Robot Building Supply School.
20: Yeah. Caleb Daniel plays on quickly. Left foot kick. Tries to get the Wardlaw. Does it. And Warple takes it. About a kick and two-fifths out from goal. Just going to try and set it up. Who gets a run at it? Neal! Great grab. And this emerging star of the competition. Don't think he's there yet, but heavens above, he's not far off it. And Shannon Neal has it to line up a goal 42 for the season. Slide angle only. And the Cooper Trembath misses one, Nick. I want to go back to one very late in the first quarter when North Melbourne had him at sixes and sevens. But a goal here, and he's just going to bring it back very gently from right to left. Four straight Geelong. Shannon Neal has his first of the afternoon. North is still a good lead, 7-3-45, but three straight in this quarter to one behind. Nick, where they kicked long to Sherry, was it, at full forward, about a minute to go, but there was a man 20 up the ground. I think it was Curtis who was ignored. It's going to be little things like that. You're thinking, hang on, this could well have been two extra goals for them.
19: Absolutely, especially against a team like Geelong, who they typically don't give you a lot of opportunities. So you've got to be able to lower your eyes. They thrive on you coming in and kicking long, where they can sort of leverage off their opponents and support each other in the air.
1: I mean, going like the Clappers, North Melbourne, like with the pressure, it's hard to keep it up all game. We're back in the middle. Davies Uniacke is going to get the centre clearance. It's a high ball, though, to centre half forward for North Melbourne. Oh, great mark to Humphries. He judged that magnificently in the air. And took a fine intercept. Handball off to Connor O'Sullivan of the Cats. He goes short. Sheen Mullen back to Humphries. Damaging off half back. Kicks to half forward. And Neil couldn't take that mark. Nice one low. Here's Caleb Daniel through the middle. Handball to Harry Sheezer. Got away from Atkins. And with a handball to Wardlaw. Almost caught by Neal. He got the kick inside the 50, but it was rushed. And they're turning over a lot now, North Melbourne. And Dempsey has it on the outer side. Here go the Cats, Oshin Mullen.
20: They do to Bailey Smith. Bailey Smith just dinks one short. It should be a Geelong free mark or free kick. One of the two. And Neal on the city side wing. Platform 16 A and B, as I found out the other day, Matty. Okay. Taking you via Tarneet, Truganina down to Geelong. Geelong goes long. Blitzarves, the handball, Dempsey, around the body. Hit the, not only did he hit the post, he decapitated it.
3: Hello.
2: Hit the post, then he hit the deck in disappointment.
20: 4-1-25 Geelong. North Melbourne 7-3-45.
2: And Ethan was all over that one, Tony, and I spoke over it. Apologies, Ethan.
20: No, that's quite all right. As the ball goes to the wing, nothing should change in my life. As Sherry goes long, Matty, Curtis gives off the ball. North Melbourne go forward. Larky, it's a tight angle shot from there, though, Meg. Half forward right, probably three or four in to the northern end. Might be a bit closer to seven or eight in. So there is some space to fire at.
2: There's space to fire out. We've said that he's had some rough times of late with a set shot, but this is of a difficulty that takes all the pressure off, I'd have to say, and he's got a knack for nursing it through.
20: Yeah. he will, from 40 metres out, tight angle. No, I don't know whether he tried to set it up into the middle of the ground or he miskicked it. Nick, what's your verdict?
19: I think that's a miskick, isn't it? 40 out, you're not setting it up from 40 metres out.
2: Even when he's the best, when he has been the best set shot in the league, he never hits the second tier. No. He sort of always measures
19: slow,
2: his effort.
19: Methodical running.
2: Yes.
1: 20-point margin in favour of North Melbourne. Ball thrown back into play. It's in their forward pocket. Comes down to Jai Clark of the Cats. Handball. O'Connor caught. Got his kick away, though. Picked up by Tanner Bruin. That was dynamic running. And then gets it out to Dempsey. There's a bit of room to move out there. There's nothing ahead. So he's going to stop and wait for the troops to come at him. He handballs it off to Humphries. He's been good this quarter. He kicks to Neil, who presents up on the wing. He rolls and comes back inside to Dempsey. He's getting busy too. Holly Dempsey got the chest mark. Then a kick inside the 50. Oh, Poggihorn had hands to it. Almost took a classic mark. Zerha tackled well by Close. And now the Cats have got their pressure going. We've got a ball up inside the 50 for Geelong.
20: 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Sarah Burt.
18: Fingers crossed, all good on the injury front. Over at the North camp, Cooper Trembath was just having that left shin re-strapped. Jack Darling is doing a few run-throughs, but all seems pretty good on that.
20: Now, Myers was running hard, as he always does. Umpire judges is tripping. He's right on attacking 50. Kick smothered. Now can North first a turnover? No, they unable to. Warple, the handball. Atkins hasn't released it. Threw it away. Still at centre-half board for Geelong. Umpire comes in and wants to toss it up. 20-point margin to the Kangaroos, 45-25. Robot Building Supply scoreboard. Tossed up, knocked away that time by Dawson. Ball comes out, Warble involved yet again. Wardlaw knocks it to the middle of the ground. Larky grab, unable to release the ball. Cheap suiting him that time was Connor O'Sullivan of Geelong. Tossed up. Ball on the deck. Davies Uniac threw it out. High contact. Has to be a free kick. Yep. They can blue all they like. But Bruin Matty gets the kick. Just forward of the centre circles. Going to the platform 28 or 17. Goes short. But the man of the moment has the footy.
1: That's Dempsey. He goes long to the top of the goal square. Big fist from Griffin Logue. Who's at the drop? Sheasel tackled. He got the handball out. Comes to Blitzars, who snaps. And Blitzars has gold. And the Cats have turned the tables now. They're the ones with all the pressure and getting to the base of North Melbourne. And the margin's been cut back to 14 points. Cats are 5-1-31. North Melbourne 7-3-45 on the Robot Building Supply scoreboard.
19: It's looking like a Geelong game now, isn't it? You feel like they've tweaked a few things. They've never been a hugely dominant clearance team, but they've at least had to break even, and that's what they've done this quarter. And then defensively, as Matty said, they've been able to turn the ball over and then sort of kick their way through in a nice methodical way like Geelong typically do.
20: A big please for our very good friends at Lamaro's. Always go the snitty. 273 Cecil Street, South Melbourne. The great gastronomic pub of Melbourne. What is the number that says Geelong's right back in this game?
2: 12 disposals to Ollie Dempsey. I think he's getting some good use happening now.
20: Blitzarfs out of the middle, goes to centre-half forward. Zerha has it, hot handball to Combin. Got it to Hardiman. And they're under pressure. Well done, McKercher. Little 1-2, a good running two. Got it to Logue, has two bounces. Tries to spear one, love it, through the hands of Spargo. Will it be a turnover? Yes, Geelong. Clark has it, broke a tackle, stopped in his track. Hot handball to Atkins. Should have been tackled rather than bumped, Nick. And the result of which is Geelong get a little break then with a stoppage.
2: Hot hospital, that's what that was.
19: Rip breaker, that one, isn't it?
20: So it's 14 points only, the margin in favour of North Melbourne. Blitzarve's had it. Geelong's almost out. Maybe they certainly are now.
1: They are. It's Mullen inside the 50. Mark taken by Poggihorn. Low down on his chest. And we go back and line up from 48.
2: Really love how dynamic some of the Cats mids are beginning to look with ball in hand. We've seen Bruin take a step, open the ground up, allow them to express themselves with a little bit more expansion in their game. And we saw the same there from Jai Clark. I think their footwork, their ability to have time in possession and dispose on their terms has really increased in this quarter. And it's meant they're going forward with greater efficiency.
1: Geelong's first goal to Jade Poggihorn. And now lining up the long range here on the set shot. Man on the mark is standing at 48 metres. 45 degree angle for Polkinghorne as he moves in. Kicks. Oh, oh, that's a beautiful hit. Straight through the middle. You heard the thud. With the leather hit his boot. Magnificent. And it's an 8-point ball game. Geelong 6-1-37. North Melbourne 7-3-45 on the Robot Building Supply scoreboard.
2: Got a question for you, Nick. When Ollie Dempsey starts having influence on the game, is that pre-game, is that a task as much for a half back like yourself as it is for the wing?
19: Yeah, it is a little bit. I think he's sort of changed the way clearly you think about wingers. He's so attacking and aggressive the way he gets forward. And nowadays they do deals, they flip. So sometimes a half forward will lurk up and hang around the wing to allow Ollie to get forward. So you've got to have a great relationship as a half back with your winger of when to hand over, when to go with him. But they really challenge you and sort of get you thinking about the game.
0: Margin reduced now to 8 points. North Melbourne becalmed on 45. Geelong Rampart on 37. Earlier today, St Kilda with 94 to 45. A 49-point victory over the Tigers. Give you a score. The Brisbane game will have already started. North Melbourne, can they break now? Stevens, but his kick was smothered by Guthrie. Ricocheted to Wardlaw, couldn't take it. Bailey Smith had it, has to hurry a kick, left foot. Dribbles along the ground that time, picked up by Zerha. 360 in a tackle, got away with it, back to Hardiman. This halfback city side, great tackle that time. An absolute rib crusher from Guthrie. Ball spills, Bailey Smith there. Neil into space, Dempsey, the handball. Kick across the face of goal. Oh, close had it, lost it. Clever, kicked the ball out. Warple to Neil, over the shoulder he goes. It's missing, one behind. 6-2-38. That's Geelong. Kangas are 7-3-45. 19 minutes gone on the white glove move o'clock, second quarter action. North Melbourne trying, Matty, to spark some inspiration.
1: Ball the catch at the moment. Parker brings the ball back into play. Dempsey is out there again, impacting this contest. And off the boundary line, the Cats, they won't get it. In goes Ollie Henry, he couldn't take it cleanly. Finno Sullivan, handball charge down by Atkins. Picked up by Grime Myers. Atkins back in the action again. Close, rapid fire handball. Ollie Henry, the Humphreys! Humphreys, the snap from the pocket for a great goal! What a piece of play. Gee, they're playing some great footy now, the Cats. And the margin has been cut to 1 point. Geelong 7-2-44. North Melbourne 7-3-45. And, geez, just haven't they turned the tables in this second quarter, all on the Robot Building Supply scoreboard?
19: The modern gamer, you don't, now you see a halfback 20 metres out from goal. You just never used to see that. But now with the way teams are running in waves and the handball chain, Lawson Humphrey stays involved and gets himself a goal, which we always love a defender.
2: You're almost not going to compete offensively, are you, if you don't have those running defenders getting involved in offence? It can obviously cost you if you don't make it happen, but what a treat equally to have a player that can go that quickly hand to foot on both sides of his body.
0: Nick, I just wonder, is there something we can do with Cooper Trenbarth? Try and get him into the game. He's got a chance now as North can break Wardlaw, got from Simpkin. Kick a straight. Stewart, I don't believe it, dropped the mark as the ball goes toward half foot. He seems to have been a bit lost up there with Geelong so dominant, and we know he's a versatile player.
19: Well, they need to get on top in clearance, but whether it's getting him a bit higher up the ground, he's a pretty good athlete, so if he's sort of dying on the vine deep, put him up the ground, get him involved a bit.
0: And pack of players fall over the footy one more time. This time the stoppage takes place in front of North Melbourne's goal, dead in front, 35 metres out. What was a 6-goal-plus lead is now only 1 point for North Melbourne. Sheasel, a roller, goal from the stoppage. Well done, young man. A 3:51. That's North Melbourne. And the Cats are 7-2-44. And seemingly, almost from nowhere, does that goal meg arrive for North Melbourne. They now lead by 7 points at the 22-minute mark of the second quarter.
2: Just five more to go for the bold prediction to come off, Tone, so I'm happy we're underway he did. He worked off his opponent. It was Manor that had him, and he's certainly got him covered for stoppage craft, you'd have to think, straight through the middle. And that's, you know, an elite player taking himself to the next level is being able to lead when your team needs you. Can you come up with something?
1: Back around the grounds in what Jimmy Bartels called the pineapple grapple. 2-3-15 apiece between Brisbane and the Gold Coast Suns at quarter time. We're back in the middle. We're going nowhere. We're going to have a ball up.
2: Got to check how Jimmy's team went today.
1: Yes. In the grand final, the APS against Brighton, wasn't it?
2: Indeed.
1: Yeah, so we'll check that. Kangaroos get it going. Tanner Bruin, but he was held there at the by the jumper. No free kick. Comes to Atkins, who adjusted that kick really well at the Bailey Smith. He takes it back into the wing. It's on the dot side here. And he goes short to Jai Clark. Clark plays some good footy since getting a spot in that team. He kicks it up inside the 50. Nice mark to Edwards. Handball to Manor. Manor loves the goal. And Manor kicks a goal. He's second. And another star 21 goal of the day. 20 years of keeping you connected. And the big ruckman in Mitch Edwards knows his limitations when he saw Manor running past. You can have it. And he duly kicked the goal. North Melbourne 8-3-51. Geelong 8-2-50 on the Robot Building Supply scored under 5 left to play second quarter.
19: It's been a good response from Mitch Edwards. Tristan Cherry had the 5 clearances in the first quarter, and we know what he's like around the ground, Cherry, and his stoppage craft and his ability to get after the oppo. But Mitch Edwards can challenge him forward, and that's what he's done. He's got forward and taken a mark, kicked a goal, and there again, making Tristan Cherry accountable, gets on the end of it, quick give to Manor, and it's a very classy finish 40 out.
2: Equally from Manor, he had the goal kicked on him, and he's just responded.
0: It was 1-point margin. North Melbourne has the 1-point margin. Schuessel lifting went long. Stewart, you've got to be so disciplined to make sure he's nowhere near it, Tom Stewart. And from defence, Bruin, halfback, city side to the southern end. Sidesteps his man long to the wing. At the back, Zerha legally led his man under the ball off hands. And it rolls through.
2: To your point also on what Mitch Edwards did there, I think you see it a lot with the Cats as well, with Sam De Koning, where he takes the mark and without pushing back releases a forward handball. I think it's really good craft for key position players.
0: Ball on the city side between wing and half forward. Geelong are into attack. Toe poke from Tristan Cherry, but Stewart first to respond. Handball Guthrie. Kick around the body to half forward it goes. To your pack of players have hit the deck. Keep an eye on it, Sarah. There looks like some sore players getting up there as McKercher roaming half back to Logue. Oh, he's given it a bit too much here. Great spoil that time then from Manor. Close to 45. No one at home. Geelong's in front. .256 the Cats, North Melbourne 8-3-51. 25-minute mark of the second quarter. All on the white glove mover clock. Great to have Nick Newman with us on 3AW Football.
19: Oh, you see 10, 12 Cats players go over and get Oisin Mullen. That's an amazing effort. As a defender, as a mid, he sort of was in that position. Luke Parker spat out, and his ability to come forward off his opponent, which in the modern game they speak about front halves, and his ability to come off his opponent, make the spoil, created that goal, and his teammates recognised it by most of them going and getting around him rather than the goal kicker.
1: What a goal. Oisin Mullen, great piece of play. 5-point margin. The return to the middle. Schuessel. Hands off. Wardlaw gets the centre clearance. Up inside the 50. Connor O'Sullivan got the spoil. Spargo at the drop though. He's able to gather. He puts it inside 50. Darling! Great man.
0: Great power by Mark of the day. Then under so much pressure, Meg. And especially now as Geelong's taken the lead.
2: Yeah, that's what you want your senior players to do. Pretty good speed off the mark for a player of his experience. He was able to lead Henry to the ball, and not an easy mark to complete, really. When you're running at full velocity, it's hitting your chest hard, but he's certainly got a big chest to wrap around it. And he's given them a shot. Is it tying it up? Where are we at? No, getting ahead into halftime.
1: Yep, hit the front of the kicks. This is directly in front. Jack Darling, 40 out, moves in, kicks, goal. Back in front, North Melbourne. Jack Darling That's his third.
3: Correct.
1: And North Melbourne go to 9-3-57, Geelong 9-2-56. And that's on the Robot Building Supplies Gabor late in the second quarter.
19: And for All Cats' dominance this quarter, you sort of felt like they could potentially sort of keep going, get two or three goals in front, but North have arrested momentum. You had the Sheasel goal, and then that one from the centre clearance. So this is the growth for North Melbourne in being able to stop momentum, and to some degree they've been able to do that and keep this close.
0: So, Sarah, down on the boundary line, please. Sarah Burke, great to have you with us this afternoon. For deep heat in the ice gel, you can feel it work. Is there any injury issues at the moment for either side?
18: Well, as you mentioned, Tone, a few players went down in that scuffle out there before. Finno Sullivan has a bit of ice. He's holding a bit of ice up to the left-hand side of his jaw. But North assure me they're just waiting on the doctor to review the vision before they make any call on it.
0: Bailey Smith got a free kick at the stoppage. Dangerfield took his time. Left foot snap just misses. Levels the score at 57. 9-3 both teams on the Robot Building Supply scoreboard. As now, what's North going to do now? As Core ran his distance, almost a centre-half back, and then he kicks a rather unusual-looking torpedo drop punt to the middle of the ground, but it's turned straight back over. Series of handballs for the Cats end up with, well, it ended up with Stewart. Got it to Bailey Smith. The pass is on to a high-leading Neil. Bailey Smith runs past. Is he ignored? Yes, he is. As Neil kicks one deep into the forward pocket and offhands out of bounds. Zerha seeing it out of bounds. But the stoppage to take place. Deep forward pocket right at the southern end. Back to you, Sarah, please, for deep heat in the ice gel.
18: No worries, Tone. Yeah, Finno Sullivan's just, they're just assessing the vision of that knock earlier.
0: Wowzers. That is a decent shine, it looks like, coming up. I thought there might have been a high contact three on Parker that time. So it's 57 points each. A minute 56 remaining to half time. 9-3-57. Edwards the tap. And there's a free kick to Long's way. And Nick, what a spot to get it in.
19: Well, he's almost been, feels like he's been playing as a forward this quarter. He's kicked the one goal, had a goal assist, and can now kick his second. So great response from him after a tough first quarter.
0: Yeah, Edwards, and should goal and give Geelong the lead in the shadows of half time. He is 30 out, slightest of all angles. This has been some comeback from Geelong. Three-step run in, gets under it just a little bit, but held its line right at the last. He has two now, Mitchell Edwards at the Cats. And they take the lead, which really couldn't have been foreseen at quarter time when the Kangaroos led by 37 points. Now, even with a minute remaining, Geelong 10-3-63, North Melbourne 9-3-57. 3AW football right across Australia through 5AA in Adelaide, 6PR in Perth. Your coverage via 3AW, all thanks to McDonald's. Don't Maccas walk, Maccas run. To the new quarter pounder, barbecue bacon.
2: You have to think as the transition game continues to go up and up and up, and it moves away from stoppage, that is favouring the Cats' ability to score at the moment. But how's the get around him factor on Edwards? They love to see a young ruckman have an influence on the game like this.
1: Here with a couple of goals, we're back in the middle. Here goes Davies Uniac, handball to Wardlaw, centre clearance, inside the 50, Connor O'Sullivan couldn't take it. Ground level ball to be won. O'Connor was able to get it onto his boot for the Cats. Up goes Dempsey, couldn't take it. Bailey Smith got the loose footy, runs to the wing. He kicks it up inside the 50. Shannon Neal back with a flight. Core, he's able to gather, he's got some support. He's well to sell the dummy. Combat, clearing kick, tumbling to the boundary line. Lasso free, it'll be the Cats to take it. And it's going to be Dempsey with football in hand. 39 seconds. Oh, he adjusted the kick really nicely that time. Manor tries to sell the dummy. Centering kick is nice to Warple. And Warple will go back and line up from 45 metres out. Gee, they've got some creative players inside that 50, the Cats.
19: Yeah, if you're talking about two players you want involved in the chain, in Dempsey and Manor, it's probably those two. And it's quite clever from Dempsey. It was almost like he jumped out of the way as that ball was going out of bounds with the new lasso rule.
1: James Warple lining up here from the set shot. As Meg said earlier, he's going to make every post a winner to try and keep his spot in this team. On the siren from 45, that one drifts out to the left-hand side, but the Cats will take the lead into the long break after being down by 38 at quarter time. They lead at halftime by 7. 10-4-64 Geelong, North Melbourne, 9-3-57. What a great quarter, great response by the Cats. Couple of goals to Polkinghorne, two goals to Manor, two goals to Edwards, Humphreys, Neil, Close and Blitzars. Jack Darling, three goals for North Melbourne. Dry Simpkin with a couple of goals. Sheasel, Larky, Curtis and Zach Banks. Earlier today, it was the Saints comfortably over Richmond in the AFLW here. It was North Melbourne comfortably over the Cats. There's another game happening at the moment up in Queensland between the Gold Coast Suns and the Brisbane Lions. And we're into the second quarter there, and scores locked up at 2-3-15 apiece. Still reasonably early in the second quarter up at the Gabba. We'll keep you updated with that. But here it's halftime, and it's Geelong by 7. A great comeback in that second quarter. 10-4-64, North Melbourne and 9-3-57 for Maccas. 3AW is Saturday Twilight Football.
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1: Ryan Myers presents up and takes the 70 out. Now it was a beautiful kick inside the 50. And he kept that low and neat for Dangerfield. He dropped it though, the danger. Picked up by Manor. Oh, what a snap. Sean Manor has finished beautifully. Big fish from Griffin Lowe. Who's at the drop? Sheasel tackled. He got the handball out. Comes to Blitzars, who snaps. And Blitzars has goal. Mullen inside the 50. Taken by Tulkinghorn. Kicks. Oh, that's a beautiful hit. Straight through the middle. You heard the thud with a leather-hitting boot.
17: Sheasel, a roller. Goal. From the stoppage. Well done, young man. Oh, he's given it a bit too much here. Great spoil that time in from Manor. Close to 45. No one at home. Geelong's in front.
0: 3AW5AA6PR Twilight Football, early afternoon football over in Perth. 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T's and C's apply. And if you're listening to us, that is absolutely fantastic. However, I think if you want to go and have a look at a genuine 1% in play, Meg and also Nick, that spoil, the Manor had to get to the ball, so he was still off at their Sean Manor, made ground, got the spoil and ended up in a straightforward goal. That's the sort of thing that wins matches. And at the moment, it is Geelong 10-4, 64 over North Melbourne, 9-3, 57. North led by 38 at quarter time. After 20 seconds of the second quarter, a set shot from Trembath from, well, Meg said it was 13, I said it was about 17, hits the post. And that was almost the lightning rod, was it not, team, to get Geelong into action. Take us through, for Sheen, the halftime wrap, what are you seeing?
19: Well, for me, it's the adaptable Cats. For me, they're the most adaptable team in the comp. They can change the way they play. And
2: is that because they've got so many players that can play multiple positions, do you feel?
19: Yeah, I think so. I think whenever you go in as a player scouting the Cats and we talk about them, you've sort of got to be prepared for anything, whether it's Blitzarves in the ruck, down, back, up, forward. It's Ollie Dempsey's role on the wing. They've got different... Mullen, what they do with him. They've got different guys they throw through the midfield. Tanner Broome spends times at half back, and he sort of seemed to go in the midfield that quarter and really got them going. So he's a genius for mine, Scott, and the way he gets them going. And it was their ability to take the pressure out of the game that quarter. North Melbourne were getting fueled by that in the first quarter. You could feel they were getting the crowd along with their tackles one after another. And Geelong started to match them a little bit on the inside, but then they were able to sort of kick their way around, possess the ball a little bit, and really take the pressure of North Melbourne from that first quarter away. And if you look at the stats and think about clearance, North Melbourne are all over them. Centre bounce, they're plus, I don't know, close to 10. So if you consider all that, Dangerfield's barely been sighted. You consider all that and to still be in front, they'd be pretty confident going in at halftime compared to North.
2: Yeah, they certainly would be. And it's funny to think how far off what they looked in that first quarter. You started to feel the absence of a Holmes, a number of their top players. And you think, you know, we were saying off air that is this a team that can challenge in September when they have performances like this in them? And then you have the turnaround in the second quarter and you think, well, of course it is, because they can be so potent and, to your point, so adaptable. So I think it's difficult when you've had such a poor second quarter to go into halftime and think, well, the scores are... You know, there's only a goal in it. You're feeling down on yourself, and yet you need to be reminded. And the last goal would have contributed to that, or the second last goal for North, to the sense that we're right in this game. We would have taken this score, no doubt, if you had have given it to us at the start of the game.
0: Can I just go to who's got the spark? We normally do that just before the break. All thanks for Natera. Natera's doing filters. Check out the new NTK range, because every car deserves one. NITERRA. Was it Bailey Smith or was it Oliver Dempsey that really got them rolling?
2: Ollie Dempsey for mine. I think he was well negated in the first quarter, or at least the type of footy that North were playing weren't allowing him to get into the game. But I find it fascinating the way he can challenge forward, like we've said, and win the goal in the goal square, but recognise when there are numbers ahead of him to get a look out on the wing, to hold his space and really distribute on his terms. And I think, yes, to your point, Tone.
20: Yeah.
2: His spark in the second got the Cats back into it.
20: And Nick, your spark for North Melbourne, who has really had to hang in, set them up in the first quarter, lest they get blown away by this avalanche that took place. Who's it for North Melbourne? Who's your spark for the Terror?
19: It's Harry Sheezel for mine. He's had the 16 possessions, but it's the quality for him. And you saw a couple of his kicks inside 50, and then his ability to get on the move in that forward 50 stoppage really halted the momentum of the Geelong. So he's one they've got to be wary of, and whether Mullen potentially flips that and goes to Sheezel is one to keep an eye on.
20: It's great to have Notera on board, part of the 3AW family, the two players that are the primary source of energy for their team, NITERRA, Notera. So we've got Smith on 20 touches, Bruin with 15, Dempsey doing beautifully. Question now that to me is at least uppermost, Meg, is we've seen the destructive force of what Geelong can produce. North certainly still in the game, 7 points behind, but do you sense that this might become one-way traffic?
2: No, I think I'll back North to stay in, and I think with a big reset at halftime, I think they'll have to find ways to possibly stop the transition game or slow it down a little bit. It really worked in their favour going quickly early, and they were able to load on their own score on the scoreboard. But as we went into the second term, the Cats started to win the transition game, and it moved away from stoppage, which is where North's been so dominant. So how they affect that, we'll see. But I'll back them in to keep it within a four goal margin, and perhaps even be ahead in the fourth quarter time.
20: Tally, for both of you, look at that stat sheet, because people obviously see the one sheet but see things differently. All thanks to Lamaro's, Melbourne's finest gastro pub, 273 Cecil Street, South Melbourne. Call, say you heard us on 3AW, always go the Snitty. Is there one facet of the game on the Lamaro's stat sheet that says, yep, that's why Geelong was able to get back to the tune of 7 points at half time?
19: It was the clearances for mine. I know I bang on them about them a little bit, but North was as dominant as you'll see from a clearance point of view in that first quarter, and then second quarter they evened it up and it was 10-all. And as I've spoken about with Geelong, they don't need to win clearance, they just need to break even, because they're so good behind the ball with how they intercept and how they transition the ball from back half to front half. They just need to break even in there, and that's what they did in the second quarter. So and for me, Paddy Dangerfield's one that can probably go in there for them. I think especially centre bounce, they're minus, what are they centre bounce? They're minus 10 centre clearance. So it's such a crucial part of the game in getting territory, and he's only had the two disposals. And I know they use him sparingly at times, and he spends times on the bench, but I'd love to see him go in there centre bounce just to get one or two and get the ball in their front half.
2: Because further to your point, once they win it, they're able to hang on to it. And if we look at second quarter alone, they've outmarked North 30-9. So they're able to play that uncontested game off the back of, as you say, neutralising it in the middle. They'll take neutral.
20: This is the halftime wrap. 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At halftime, it's Geelong with a 9-goal fall second quarter, taking a 7-point lead over North Melbourne. 10-4-64-9-3-57. When we return, Sarah Burt will update us all with the injury reports. It's just been a hard, fast game. Geelong flexing their muscles during the second quarter to lead by 7 points at half time. Right across Australia through 5AA in Adelaide, 6PR in Perth, and relays. All thanks to McDonald's and the fantastic brand new quarter pounder, barbecue quarter pounder, barbecue bacon. 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
5: Hello, I'm Jack Hahn with your news headlines. There's a major outage impacting cashless transactions across Australia. MasterCard payments are being declined due to a global issue. Tens of thousands of people in every state and territory report troubles with MasterCard and Apple Pay. Several banks have been impacted, including CBA. Australians have been left unable to pay for trolleys full of food along with other goods and services. Julie says some service stations have also been impacted.
6: I just went to fill up with petrol, and at my local service station, they're down as well. And what they're doing is getting people to pay direct into the service station's bank account to transfer money into their bank account because they can't use the terminals, and it's chaotic.
5: The Commonwealth Bank recommends trying to insert a physical card or use cash for the rest of the day. The federal government has slammed One Nation's plan to ban migrants from countries listed as do not travel. The minor party argues Australia should not be importing the world's problems at the expense of national security. Destinations holding the DFAT warning include Lebanon, Ukraine and Iran. A 19-year-old driver has had to be cut free from the wreckage of an allegedly stolen Porsche on the Eastlink this morning after the vehicle crashed head-on into a van. The SUV was carjacked from an address last night. The driver of the stolen vehicle was seriously injured and two passengers suffered non-life-threatening injuries when it crashed into the wrong side of the Melbourne Tunnel. That's the latest from the newsroom.
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9: You know what, Tyne, it has been a pretty good day in the office for me up until now. I've finally got some news for you down here.
8: Yes.
9: Right, so just before the break, I was telling you Finn O'Sullivan, he went down to the rooms and he had some ice on his jaw. He's going to be okay, they tell me, but unfortunately, and this is a big one, Harry Sheezel is done for the day. They're telling me it's his cheek. We saw him with that black eye, yes. So very unfortunate for them.
8: Yeah, it's a savage blow. Equal highest possession winner for North Melbourne on 16. So the Kangas are going to have to rejig their lineup because the midfield of Geelong has been dominant. Third quarter action, all thanks to Tyre Power. Matty, Geelong start the second half, 7 points in front.
10: Drew and Edwards trying to get it out for the Cats. And eventually it does pop out of that busy pack, although it went back in again. The umpire will come in and ball it up. Sheezel out. Nick, how much of an impact does that have on this contest?
11: Oh, it's huge. He was their prime mover in the first half. As I said, he's the spark, so that's a huge out for the Roos.
10: It's close now. Tied up in the tackle, going nowhere. The umpire will come in and ball it up again. So quick ball up. Comes out towards the wing. O'Connor gathers. He's tackled by Blomeyers, and good tackling just to start the quarter as the Cats have pushed it towards half forward. With three stoppages thrown up. Edwards again able to swipe that one down for the Cats. And Blomeyers wrapped up again, and again just a bit of a rolling maul as it moves towards centre half forward for Geelong. No change to the half time.

0: It's your 7-point margin in favour of Geelong.
1: Yeah, now there's a lot of holding in the ruck contest. Which way does it go? It goes North Melbourne's. So Sherry's got it. So the first clean possession will take place after a minute of the third quarter for Tyre Power. And it is Sherry just going short to Simpkin. The power up sales on at Tyre Power. Buy three, get one free on Pirelli Cinerato tyres. Very short. Did he go to his teammate in Finn O'Sullivan? Big punch away that time from the back from Geelong. As it was O'Sullivan's Geelong getting it to Stewart. Neil had it, lost it. I think he just took his eyes off it at the last moment. Picked up there by Close. What a clever underground kick. Well done too. Manor held his footing. He's gone for glory. North Melbourne have got all the numbers back there, closer to full back. The clearance, Zerha, it's high. Only barely outside defensive. Oh, Curtis got absolutely shunted in the back. It should be a free kick, North Melbourne. Bit lucky Blamires to get it at half back. So, Matty, after 2 minutes, third quarter, no change to the halftime score. Geelong leading by 7 points.
0: Blamires, the kick dropped a bit short. Blitzarms couldn't take the mark. Here's a chance for North. Davis Junior pops it over the top for Larky. Larky now will go inside 50. Getting back there is Trimbath. Nice work. Zach Guthrie got a fist to it. Rolls into the post. And a minor.
2: Big win for Guthrie. Yeah. Undersized against Cooper Trimbath in the goal square.
3: Just interesting, wasn't it?
1: Well, I'm not sure that it deserved Mr. Red that one. It sort of gently rolled into the padding. But because we've got a new boy, and yeah, I've been told good enough, stop being a narc. Geelong out of the middle they go. Taken there by Manor. They're moving it forward. Atkins, was he sort of pushed as he released the football, and illegally so?
3: So it's sure Manor started in the middle of the ground for the first centre bounce. He's getting busy all over the ground early in the third.
1: Yeah. So Tom Atkins, who's had one of the tagging roles today, goes wide to Guthrie. Wider still and forward to Humphrey. City side, half forward, northern end. The pass is good. Blitz halves in game 3-1-3. One of those players, Nick, you just think, oh, yeah, Mark Blitz halves, he's got to be in the low 200s. Do you actually read how many it is? What a durable footballer.
2: Seems to barely miss a game. And for someone who's played 300, I still feel like he's almost an underrated star. He's ability to play different roles, and he's been a champion for the past.
1: So it is on its way. Gee, hit that so lovely, so sweetly, so precisely. And that is the first goal of the third quarter. Geelong 11-4-70, North Melbourne 9-4-58. Tyre Power scoreboard and 3AWS football.
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1: You know, Nick, as he has his second, Geelong had properly. Players that get the 300 and do it with a minimum of fuss. The first one, there will be others. But Marcus Ashcroft, he got the 300s, produced two absolute stars. But there are these players that you just love, you know, yep, rely on you. Your name's already in. Don't worry about checking the paper at 9 o'clock or whatever.
0: Back in the middle, Simpkin exploding out of the middle. He takes a bounce. He goes long, might go for goal himself here. It's a big long kick, and it's still in play. Darling kept it alive. He's going to go after again. Humphreys has been good. Handball, Zach Guthrie. Handball to Stewart. Handball to Bruin. Handball to Bailey Smith. They're out here, the Cats. They're outside defensive 50. Oh, Davis Jr. went flying through the air. Couldn't take the mark. O'Connor for the Cats. Gets it onto the boot and kicks the half forward. Core. He couldn't take it cleanly. Then Parker's wrapped up. He's going to be gone there. No. The umpire said held into him. And no prior will come in and ball it up between wing and half forward now for the Cats.
1: Yeah, Tyre Power scoreboard, Geelong 12 points in front. Davies Uniacke goes in, doesn't get it. He was pulled to the ground. North Melbourne O'Sullivan's there. Manor got the ball out to Smith, to Neil. Trying to get it back to Bailey Smith. Big tackle on call, frees it up. Blamires of North Melbourne's there. Simpkin had it, taking his eyes off at that time. Then was McKercher. Hat kick forward by the Cats is intercepted by Zerha to Stephens. to Caleb Daniels, to McKercher, who's going to be held up in the middle, gives off a handball, and Hardiman's away. He goes long. North at full forward. Oh, should have been a mark that time. Curtis should have taken it. Spargo back of the pack. Curtis through traffic. Handball out. Jai Simpkin has one, has two. Now got a kick around his body. Floated going across the face of goal off hands. So it's going to be against the point post, Meek. So North Melbourne into attack, but the Tyre Power scoreboard says it's 70 Geelong, 58 North Melbourne.
3: Yeah, we saw their running power in transition there, North, similar to the first quarter. Ran in waves, worked for each other.
0: Boundary throw in here, forward pocket for the Kangaroos. Blitzars wins it down. Warfall is able to get boot the ball, clear it. Zerha couldn't take the mark. Poppinghorn overran it. What a great handball to Hardiman. Works out though for Ollie Henry. Handball the big scratch of Neil. Handball the Manor. He's running. He's bouncing. He's kicking along to an open goal square. Might roll home.
1: Oh,
0: no, just rolled across the face and through for a point. Fair effort though from Sean Manor, who loves the sausage roll.
1: He does.
0: Little of the Cats. 13 point margin in favour of Geelong.
1: So McKercher's kicked a half back met at the defensive hemispherical arc by Spargo. Close to the boundary line on the broadcast side he goes. Now, that's a great mark. Geelong Mark Humphreys. And what makes it great is the courage shown. And he wasn't the tallest man in the contest. That's a great kick. Frees Atkins up. They can just go across the ground. Dempsey, who got them started in the second quarter, wide to Neil. He'll take the mark that time in front of Zerha. Ooh, might have been a little lucky not to give away 50. Now comes the tricky bit.
3: Can't kick it to yourself. That's the tricky bit for him.
1: Yeah, he's going to have to go backwards to Jack Henry. He's gone further backwards to Humphreys. He'll kick around his body to Bruin. He'll go sideways. Ball's moved about a metre. It's gone to O'Sullivan. Now he goes long. He's there. Oh, I thought that's a Geelong free kick. It was a hold in the marking contest before the ball got there. And is it to Ollie Henry, the recipient?
0: I reckon he's hurt his ankle on the dismount as well, Tone.
5: Yeah.
1: Well spotted. No, they can boo all they like. He was grabbed and the ball was still a couple of metres away.
2: I'm with you, Tone. I think, even as a defender, I think that's a free kick there. Restricted his ability to sort of get two hands up at the ball there.
1: Round the body, it's shallow, one behind. And the North Melbourne fans letting them know. So it is North Melbourne 9-4-58. The Cats are 11-6-72 on the Tyre Power scoreboard, Matty. And North Melbourne want to move more the ball, no, more the ball quickly. Move the ball quickly. And the ball is out of bounds on the city side. Sorry about that, Meg. Just sounded
3: please,
1: like I've been
3: no
1: to the.
3: Apology, you need it.
1: You know what? Just reminds you, because everyone's got to go to the dentist, and there's a dirty great injection of Novocaine waiting for you.
0: Ball thrown back into play. It's out there on the city side wing. Interesting challenge here, Meg, out for North Melbourne. Like, are they going to put up resistance? It has the hallmarks of Geelong running away with this. Are they going to go again, North Melbourne?
3: It does. I think that the part of arresting momentum is just having a neutral period, which they're in now.
0: Here's Finn O'Sullivan, got it out of the congestion. Picked up, Hashim Mullen. Warple was able to free the hands, went straight to Caleb Daniel, though. Looped the handball over the top. Waiting him in there to gather. Zerha tackled as soon as he took possession. No prior there for him. Little hospital won that one as Poppinghorn came in alone. Made a bone-crunching tackle. That's 70 metres out from Geelong's goal.
1: Harvey Norman replay just confirms how brave and how good that tackle was from Poppinghorn, which got the stoppage, got the ball then to Dangerfield. Ball goes further forward. North, loss of Schuessel impacting, and they're just hanging on at least for the moment. Now there's holding of jumpers everywhere. Banch's jumper for North Melbourne was being held. Blamires picks it up. Good work through traffic that time then from Davies Uniac. To a contest, Dawson was the target, and the ball will be thrown in. Sarah, need to go down to you, please, for Barry Plant Real Estate. Real Estate Safety. Again, update us with What happened to Harry Sheasel just before half time?
5: Yeah, guys, he was involved in a big clash. He's out with a cheek injury, and he had a big old black eye as we headed into half time.
0: Ball thrown back into play. Back toward the boundary line. Going to stay in. Tanner Bruin's been magnificent. Kept it in his handball, though. It's been taken by Wardlaw, who walked it over the boundary line. Might check Tanner Bruin's numbers for Lamaro's Meg. What's he had?
2: Had the 21 disposals, so he's got busy after quarter time.
0: And there he comes to the bench now for a sit down. It's been really good, Tanner Bruin. The umpire throws the ball back into play. It's on the wing on the dock side. McConnor just wanted to absorb the contact there and the tackle and ball up on the logo here on the wing.
3: As I was saying, I feel like often you can think you need to respond to a run of goals with your own run of goals, but sometimes you just need to neutralise things, absorb some play, which North are doing now, and it's keeping them in the game at the moment.
1: Atkins got a kick away. Ball goes long-ish to North Melbourne's defence, Blamires, who kicks around the body at half-back to Wardlaw. Now Wardlaw's waiting, this way, that away, back to that away. Blitzarves doesn't fall for it. He's kicked to the middle of the ground. In the finish, right result is McKirch has got it. Spread the ball wide to the City side wing. On the bounce, taken by Stevens. Wants a runner. Competent North Melbourne provides that. To full forward it goes. Nick Lark is just too big that time for Jack Henry. And he's taken it. He's underneath the little scoreboard at the southern end. Probably 3 or 4 metres in. I still think this is a really hard pocket to convert accurately. As Larky, 40 metres out. He won't try and overkick it, not his style. Ball on its way. Gee, did that so sweetly. That's a magnificent goal. 10-4-64 North Melbourne. Geelong still leads 11-6-72. Nick Larky has too many. Can you confirm, please? Thumbs up. And that's all on the Tyre Power scoreboard. 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Nick Newman, 3RW, 5AA, 6PR football, all thanks to McDonald's.
2: It's a terrific play from George Wardlaw. Got the mark down here on the wing, and Geelong, as they do, set up so well on the strong side, get their defenders there. But his ability to be brave, go in the corridor, take the game on, hit that inside 45 kick, then opened up the whole rest of the ground and gave Nick Larky a 1v1. So quiet first half for George Wardlaw, but important touch for him.
0: Well, someone against the run of play, that goal. Finn Sullivan got the handball out to Wardlaw, who flicked it up. High contact on Warple. So he'll take it for the Cats. And Warple, just a little chip pass to Bailey Smith, the running man. He takes it and kicks inside the 50. Dempsey, nice mark and high contact as well. I think he paid the free kick in the end, but it was a really nice mark. He's going to go back and line up. Gee, this guy's got some talent, Nick, hasn't he?
2: Oh, he's a star. And as you said, Tone, it looks like somewhat of a simple mark, but his ability to sort of be going at full speed, a lace-out kick, and to still take that while he cops one around the chops is pretty impressive.
1: Have a look at the Harvey Norman replay. He's up there. And I think, as the defending was, Dylan Stevens did absolutely nothing wrong.
0: Ollie Dempsey coming in from outside the 50, and he gives it a really good ride, but it's out to the right-hand side and through for a point. As the Cats get 11-7-73, North Melbourne 10-4-64.
3: Love the license that he has, even though he's often playing on the wing, or maybe he's done a swap to half forward, to just float into the leading lane of some of his key forwards. There are plenty coming up at the footy there, but he has the license to come in and have an aerial presence himself.
1: Around the grounds, it is Brisbane by 12 points at half time. As Caleb Daniels' kick just went about 3 metres, somehow the ball gets released. Warble involved again. Neil tries to finesse one high. Bravery required, and it came in spade for the Cats. As Dangerfield being pointed at for... Well, Ollie Henry's taken the mark. That was brave enough, but Dangerfield had to involve himself. North fans suggesting not quite to the letter of the law.
3: North fans suggesting it should have been a whistle for a ball-up.
1: Henry round the body for a goal. Oliver Henry has his first. 12-7-79 Geelong, North Melbourne 10-4-64. And we are going 16 minutes, third quarter action. on the white glove mover clock, the best of the best if you're moving, and they'll even interstate and even make a bear.
2: It was well played by Dangerfield, arguably a free kick, but for him to recognise Henry standing under a high ball, he should have just awkwardly got himself in between his opponent and Henry and allowed him to take that chest mark. North fans weren't happy about it, but for mine, it's good craft.
1: Harvey Norman replay, Nick, will confirm your suspicions. He's just hanging around. He was shepherding off.
0: 15-point margin in favour of the Cats. As we get back to the middle, David Juniak took the handball to Simpkin, sold the dummy. Oh, good game. Trembar. And now Wardlaw from the top of the 50 goes to the top of the goal square. Out comes Conor O'Sullivan. He's spilt the beans. Spargo wrapped up by Humphreys. Ball comes out. Is there high contact on Larky? Umpire said no. He threw his head back hoping for the free. North Melbourne captain won't get it. We're going to have a ball up 30 metres out from the North Melbourne goal. As the umpire clears the path, tosses it up in the air. Dawson in the ruck. Here is Larky. Freed the hands. Handball to Simpkin. Handball to LDU. Look, Davis Uniac snaps. It's got the curl, I think. It came back nicely. Or did it hit the post on the way through or go over the post? We'll have to wait and see. I reckon we're going to go upstairs and check this one out. It was a really high ball.
1: That is so close. They'll be putting the game back at the MCG by 15 minutes.
6: Can we please confirm?
7: Review underway.
0: So, okay, soft callers are behind, so we're seeing it sailed over the top of the post. These are the tough ones. Nick and Meg, aren't they? This is where we need
2: 50 metres high.
3: Yeah. And laser beams.
2: Possible to tell.
0: Laser beams.
7: Review complete. Looking at these angles, there is insufficient evidence to determine which side of the post the ball crosses the line on. Decision on the scoreboard.
0: So it'll be a point because the soft call is a point.
1: And let me stick up for the goal umpire here. 100% it was a point. Well done, goal umpire.
3: 100%.
1: Yeah, absolutely. No, and they shouldn't say insufficient. They should say goal umpire McDonald, correct decision. So the ball's going to come back from North Melbourne after their point was given. Spargo slow to release, got it to Zerha. To full four they go. We've got a mark, North Melbourne. Trent Barth has got it, and just when you think he's out of the game, he's more than a bobber-upperer. But he's bobbed up this time to mark 20 out for the Kangas.
3: Go ahead, Nick.
2: I was going to say, it's been a great 5 minutes for North. As you spoke about, felt like Geelong was starting to get on top and felt like they could sort of pull away. But North's ability to sort of stay in the fight, as you said, Meg, to arrest momentum. And now they've hopefully kick a goal and trim that margin down.
1: Must complete the business. They trail by 14. They trail by only 8 now as Cooper Trembar gets on the scoreboard. And North Melbourne, 11-5-71, are trailing Geelong, who are 12-7-79. As I'll go back down to you, Sarah Bird, please. All thanks to Deep Heat, the fantastic ice gel, used only as directed. Great product under the Deep Heat banner. Update, please, from the bench.
5: Yeah, good timing, actually, because I've got a very, very passionate North Melbourne supporter sitting behind me. Actually, just grabbed the mic and wanted to have a go. So good timing, not throwing down to me about 30 seconds earlier. Tensions are high,
1: Someone in the crowd wanted to grab your microphone.
5: Yeah, he wanted to have a chat. He was keen to... I mean, he's only human tone, but he was very keen to have a chat to
1: you. Funny person. Thank you so much.
0: It's an 8-point margin. So this is goodbye, North Melbourne. We're in the fight still. Warple gets the centre clearance for the Cats. Kicks the half forward. Zerha out in front, couldn't take it. Closes up to gather. Handball over the top, Pockinghorn. It sits up. He goes over the top. Dangerfield kicks the goal. Quick response by Geelong. And the Cats skipper sends one home. Well, didn't take long to respond.
3: That's a 6-6-6 for you.
0: 14-point margin, Cats 13-7-85, North Melbourne 11-5-71 on the Tyre Power scoreboard.
1: Just looking at the Harvey Norman replay too, Nick, Patrick Dangerfield is giving young Polkinghorn the benefit of his wisdom at length too it was, and I think saying, well done young man, you could have got your name in the paper. A Joe the Goose over the top, And it ends in a goal.
2: Yeah, I think if he's handing out goals like that, he's going to be one of Paddy's favourites. So, yeah, good awareness from him not to blaze away, recognise someone was pressing and get his captain into the game.
1: Back to a 14-point margin in favour of the Cats. Edwards flies high. Bailey Smith, the handball, hopeful over the back, was cut off at the back by Simpkin. To Stevens, wide to the wing. Davies Uniac, elaborate one-handed fly. Magnificent tackle. Bailey Smith, as the player going to ground that time, who was benched, was looking for the high contact. Ball tossed up. Edwards, the tap. Good hands. North Melbourne, Stevens, got it via McKercher. The kick's going to fall short. Jack Henry, first to react. Little handball at the back. Fanned its way eventually to Bruin, to Stewart. Long kick closes the man out of position here. Ball spills to the front of the pack. Oh, the Blamires handball was hot. I think it'll be a North Melbourne free kick. As much to Parker being grabbed without the ball, but it was probably more that the handball wasn't that good, throwing the Geelong defenders off. 85-71, 14-point margin. Tyre Power scoreboard, Geelong in front. Stewart at the back gets a handball away. O'Connor, the handball. Clark, the kick, and they're at half forward now, the Cats.
0: They are. Polkinghorne, it was that, couldn't take the mark. Ball hits the deck. Overrunning a blitz. Davis Uniac working in the phone box, was able to get the handball out. That was outstanding. Lamires has it now from half back and can clear it. And he clears it to the wing. Oh, good mark. Trent Barth. Handball to Curtis. Curtis to half forward. This is a great field. Banskow can run into an open goal. He'll pop it over the top. And Larky will pull down the mark. He'll jump to his feet and pushed onto a tight angle. So Nick Larky to get one back here for North Melbourne. He's already kicked a couple. It's good movement of the football by the Kangaroos. Shouldn't have an issue here. Just will just take one step out and send it home. And there's the goal for the Kangaroos. And they stay in it, North Melbourne. They're not going anywhere. He's got three, Nick Larky. Margin back to eight. North Melbourne, 12-5-77. Geelong, 13-7-85. On the Tyre Power scoreboard. Five to play in the third quarter.
2: Tip your hat to Paul Curtis. He saw Trent Barth going back with the flight, as Paddy Dangerfield did at the other end. He sort of just put enough body on Tom Stewart to let him fly and mark it. Then frees himself up, and his kick to Zach Vance was outstanding, who then had Larky at the back. So it's been a really good 10 minutes from North Melbourne. Ability to sort of arrest momentum, kick a couple of goals and keep themselves in this game.
1: Three goals each in this quarter. 8 points is the margin. It was seven at halftime, Geelong lead. After the Kangas jumped them in the first quarter to lead by 38 points. So, back in the middle, we restart again. Edwards, Geelong, sideways tap, there's holding. Which way's the free going? North Melbourne. Simpkin has it. Touches might be many, but they've all been important. Sends it forward quickly. Sherry has it. Gives it off to the running and long-kicking Parker. There it's a full forward. Now, North Melbourne player has just been shoved out. Umpire said, was that Trenbarth? Where was Trenbarth? Was he just... I beg your pardon, Meg. He wasn't shoved out. What was he?
3: Oh, no.
1: Unceremoniously.
3: I was like,
1: Ball in the forward pocket.
3: Sorry, mate.
1: That's all right. Ball in the forward pocket. North Melbourne into attack. Bang, spun in and out of trouble. Gave to Trenbarth. High kick. And it got there. Trenbarth with a pair of goals in the last couple of minutes. He has two for the day. And now North Melbourne, it's their turn to get it under a goal. They're 13-5-83, Geelong 13-7-85. 2-point lead to the Cats.
2: What do you call footy karma, is it? Arguably a free kick on Trenbarth. A couple of seconds later, really gets on the end of it.
3: Credit to Banch, what a spin. He's fought the tackle, not a big player, blind turn. So you can blind turn into a fend off, into a give. It's an inspiring play. I think we were going along thinking the Cats were going to run away with it. North have done really well to respond, as you've been saying, Nick.
1: Some of us will.
0: Been outstanding. Let's fight back. It'll be Atkins, though, for the catch for the middle. He sends a long ball inside the 50. No clean mark. Oh, good pick up at ground level. Brian Myers handled it close. He was taken without it. Snap at goal by Blitzarves. He's out to the right hand side and through for a point.
1: Harvey Norman replay confirms it again that Spargo had hold of close and he didn't have the football.
0: 3 point margin in favour of the Cats. Kangaroos bring it back into play.
1: Go short to Caleb Daniel. Go short to Coleman. Will he do? No. He's going to kick it to the wing. From the side, Clark. They had a 2-on-1, then Geelong. And they can go quickly to centre-half forward and beyond. And it's weighted perfectly. Found its way to Dangerfield. No one's on the mark, Paddy. They can't hear us. So, although now it takes the advantage of no one on the mark. Didn't go for goal. But Sean Manor, who has two, and is only 40 metres out. And I have to suggest that it is not only kickable, but vital. 3:45 remaining in this third quarter. North Melbourne are pushing. They only trail now by 3 points, North Melbourne. So Sean Manor, a chance. They're going well enough, Geelong. That's the truth of the matter. But need to get it out beyond the goal again. He runs in quickly. He kicks it quickly. He has missed. 13-9-87, the Cats. North Melbourne, 13-5-83. Tie power scoreboard. They move it in quickly. North Melbourne in the back pocket has the free kick, has the mark, I should say.
0: It's Suha who takes a bounce, and kicks it to the wing. Pack of players, Humphrey's got knuckle on that. Comes down to Simpkin, has been good today, Simpkin. Now Tristan Sherry is over the top of it, the big man. Comes to close to the Cats. Now Bailey Smith, he was tackled, handball to Blitzarves. He was tackled, knocked out of his hands. The umpire says it was just knocked down accidentally. Finn O'Sullivan to Caleb Daniel. Hardiman takes it and kicks it to half forward now for North Melbourne. Darling, drop ball. I reckon Stewart gave away the free though. Advantage taken. Curtis inside the 50. Trimber out in the pocket.
1: Go to Spargo.
0: He won't go there. He's going to go back and line up. So this to put North Melbourne back in front, which is a great effort given that Geelong started this third quarter really well.
3: And they've been without Sheasel for the entirety of it. Very impressive.
1: Yeah.
0: Sheasel out for the game. So Trimber lining up the goal here. Going the conventional drop punt. And that is a great effort for a goal. 3 goals for Cooper Trimber. And the North Melbourne Footy Club are back in front at Marvel Stadium. 14-5-89, Geelong 13-9-87. Nick, I think we saw this coming. Geelong had a stranglehold on this game and the Kangaroos have done so well to fight their way back.
2: Yeah, no, it felt like halfway through this quarter Geelong was sort of having the game on their terms. They could run away with it, but credit to North Melbourne, their fight back's been immense. And great finish from Trembath, huge goal with 2 minutes to go. You know, if they can hold on here and just the mentality of the group to actually be in front at three-quarter time rather than behind. And Paul Curtis, just, you just love him kicking to you as a forward, wouldn't you? He's so crafty, but his delivery inside 50 is outstanding.
1: 1 minute 53 remains. North Melbourne regain the lead late in the third quarter. Davies Uniacke is tackled, brought to the ground. Unable to clear stoppage to take place in the middle of the ground. 14-5-89 North. The Cats are 13-9-87 running through. Great response from Bruin. Ran himself into a little bit of trouble. Got rid of the ball. Oh, the ball has spilled. Chance for the Cats. Now, I reckon it's holding the ball. It's a free kick to Zerha. As it was Polkinghorne burying his chest into his ribs, you know what I mean, ribs into his chest. So the ball goes wide, that's a bad kick, turned straight over, Matty, and Dempsey's got it.
0: Yep, Dempsey's got it outside the 50. He sends it long into the forward pocket. Polkinghorne flew. Ollie Henry's out the back here, and Curtis will want to concede. No, he doesn't. He goes for the clearing kick, and Logue slides in and takes the mark.
3: Smart the way he pulled up then, because he definitely would have, I think, had a free kick paid against for conceding that behind.
0: Logue at the line. Ashley Malamata to contest. Picked up by Guthrie to Mullen. Out wide to the pocket for Neil. Stretching Neil. Brings it down. He's got a very very tight angle out there, Shannon Neal.
1: Nick, how difficult in real-time plays to work out, am I allowed to concede, not allowed to concede?
2: Yeah, I feel like it's become a little bit more difficult in recent times. I feel like they paid a couple and have tightened up on a little bit. So it's great awareness, especially from a forward, Paul Curtis, who hasn't been in that position too often.
0: Rock punt on the boundary line here. Shannon Neal, the kick is across the face of goal and through for behind. So it's a one-point ball game. North Melbourne, 14-5-89 Geelong, and 13-10-88 Three-quarter time siren is imminent as the Kangaroos bring the ball back into play. And the siren has gone up just to hang on to possession here and wind it down to three-quarter time. There it is, set up for a cracking final quarter of this contest. North Melbourne led it by a point. They did well because the Cats are out to a 15-point lead at the 15-minute mark of that third quarter. With the Kangaroos able to fight their way back into the contest, 14-5-89, that's North Melbourne. The Cats are 13-10-88 at three-quarter time. Around the grounds, and the game happening at the moment is up in Queensland, and the Brisbane Lions are 6-7-43, the Gold Coast Suns are 4-8-32, with midway through the third quarter at the Gabba. And then earlier today, it was the Saints by 49 over the Tigers. And in the AFLW, North Melbourne by plenty over the Cats. Three-quarter time at Marvel Stadium. North Melbourne by a point. 14-5-89. Geelong at 13-10-88. And for Maccas, 3AW is Saturday Twilight Football.
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1: Forward northern end, the pass is good, blitz up. It is on its way. Gee, hit that so lovely, so sweetly, so precisely. To full forward it goes. Nick Larkin just too big that time. He won't try an overkick, it's not his style. Ball on its way. Gee, hit that so sweetly. That's a magnificent goal.
0: Zuhar out front, good attack, it closes up together. Hamill over the top, Pockinghorn, it sits up. He goes over the top, Dangerfield kicks the goal. Quick response by Geelong.
1: North Melbourne into attack, bang, spun in and out of trouble. Gave to Tremper. Oh, he kicked, and he's got there.
0: Advantage, Kraken Curtis, inside the 50, Tremper. That is a great effort for a goal. And the North Melbourne Footy Club are back in front. Point in front at three-quarter time, North Melbourne. The Kangaroos are 14-5-89. The Cats are 13-10-88. Let's get down to Sarah Burt on the boundary line for Barry Plant Real Estate. Sarah, give us an update on that bench.
5: Yeah, guys, well, Ollie Wiltshire didn't leave the Cats bench that whole quarter. They've said he's got a foot complaint. He's not officially ruled out, and he can play if he's needed, but unfortunately he hasn't got a sore foot, and he was having quite a few chats to the physio throughout that quarter. So do with that explanation what you will, but, Tone, you'll be happy to know that Chris Scott seems to have just given the boys that rev up that we've been hoping for. I think we might see a bit of fire coming out in this fourth quarter.
1: Yeah, see, when he looks at you, Sarah, you stay looked at. He focuses those eyes and think yourself, a bit like Mick Malthouse. He's not looking at your eyes, he's looking at a spot at the back of your head and it's burning straight through. This is all set up so beautifully. 1 point margin in favour of North Melbourne. Quick stat in your third quarter reaction, please, Nick.
2: Well, my reaction is the maturity of North. I think when you talk about their growth this year, that was a great example of it. I think that's a game in the past where Geelong have kicked on and got 5-6 goals in front, but their ability to arrest momentum, and I guess they were in a similar position last week, so how much confidence do they take out of that game against the Dogs to run out the game and finish with a win?
1: Let's go. 1 point game. North Melbourne will start the final quarter leading by a point for tyre power. Didn't quite get the clearance and manner. Got it from Mullen. Bailey Smith and wide through the hands of Atkins at the back. Parker tackled, must release it and turned over. Picked up by Dempsey. Left footed to the right to the top of the square. Almost to Mark Pocking on another handoff. Golden Blitzards coming up. And the Cats are in front within 25 seconds of the final quarter. They go to 14-10-88, North Melbourne 14-5-89. All on the Tyre Power scoreboard, you can buy three, get one free. Pirelli Siderato Tyres. Through 3AW in Melbourne, 5AA Adelaide, 6BR in Perth for McDonald's. Here's Megan McDonald.
3: Well, I tell you what, Mark Blitzarves at times this year you felt it's his adaptability and his experience that's kept him as the team as it's kept changing over. But today it's his scoreboard impact. He's kicked three goals and his versatility is something to admire. But he's kicked a snap on the left, snap on the right, set shot from 45. An extraordinary player, and they're thankful to have him today, that's for sure.
0: Yeah, three goals from Mark Blitzarves. Cats in front by five early in the final quarter. Sherry's able to take it cleanly out of the ruck and then bang it forward for North Melbourne. Trent Barth in the marking mix couldn't take it. Finn O'Sullivan, nice little manoeuvre. His handball though does not hit the target. Dempsey flicked it up. Zach Guthrie, his kick was shut down. Comes out to Stevens. Stevens got a man on three. That's Simpkin. Inside the 50, gets him 45 out. He's had a good afternoon.
3: It's just a kick into the teammate in the end. A little bit of a smother, and North have punished them on turnover.
0: Josh Simpkin has kicked two goals. Check his full numbers after the kick. In fact, even now, 21 touches he's had for Lamaro's Josh Simpkin. And as I said, most importantly, he's hit the scoreboard. So let's see what the former captain can do here. Josh Simpkin on the runway. Kicking from 49 metres. Kick on its way. It won't quite make the distance. Help through for a rushed score. And the margin four in favour of the Cats. The North go to 14-6-90. Geelong 14-10-94.
1: Now, Geelong have gone really quickly from the kick, and the ball is on the wing. Curtis, I thought he was grabbed by the foot. Umpire didn't see it. manner. Got the ball off, a high kick around the body. Clark almost to the wing and out of bounds. Right in front of you, Sarah. Any Ollie Wiltshire update, please? All thanks to Deep Heat and their fantastic ice gel.
5: No update as of yet, guys. Sorry.
1: No, you don't need to apologize. The bike can't get out then. Not your fault. Ball's tossed in. Geelong. Good handball that time. But then from Mullen. Tried to get it to Bailey Smith. Up I said through the high contact. Oh, he got a little push. Harvey Norman replay being very generous to the umpire in the allocation of that kick. Bailey Smith to full forward. A magnificent leap. No one can get there. Park has it. Ball sprung out. Finn O'Sullivan to Caleb Daniel. Good pass. Low down. Curtis has got it to a running. Caleb Daniel has to go long. I fancy the Cats defence here, though, to cut it off, and they do. Matty, and it's Henry who gives it off to centre half back.
0: Lieutenant Bruin who kicks to Oisin Mullen who can go for a gallop. The Irishman takes a bounce. He's almost run down. He got the kick away though. And was it that go 15? The mark has been taken by Neil fortuitously as Mullen was almost run down. And he's
1: sure
0: going
1: to mean it. One of those little Galen kicks off the side of the boot.
0: I'll have to look at the Harvey Norman replay, but Shannon Neal's going to go back and line up from 45.
1: Okay, I reckon he meant that.
2: I think the ball spinning sideways is
5: reverse torque well off the outside of your foot.
1: Here it is.
2: Like your optimism.
1: Have a look at this.
0: So watching Shannon Neal 49 out directly in front. That's a big, big goal. That's a statement kick from Shannon Neal. That's his second. And the Cats to a 10-point lead.
2: First to 100.
0: 15, 10, 100. That's your rule, Tone. What's the stats on that, Tone?
1: We missed out earlier this year with North Melbourne and Melbourne, I think it was.
5: Gold Coast.
1: And we missed out with it. Well, hang on.
5: I was going to keep it at one.
0: I think it's 98% of teams to get the 100 win. Is that right, Tone?
1: It is. You know something else? 87.4% of stats are made up on the spot.
0: They are.
1: Thank you very much.
0: So Cats are 15, 10, 100. North Melbourne 14, 6, 90. We're back in the middle.
1: Guilty as charged by Judge Newman that he didn't mean that. He got lucky.
2: Whether he meant it or not, at the end of the day, it's a goal assist and actually stats.
5: It is.
1: So now it's up to North to try and hang on. They can't concede another one. 10 points is the margin. Ball bobbing around. Dempsey magnificent today to Atkins. Handball over the top to Mullen. Inside he goes. Myers to Atkins. Wide. Manor kicking a half out. An absolute daisy cut. It's no good. North Melbourne can cut it off at half back low. By Hans Erha. Wants a runner. Obliging that time Stevens along the city side boundary line. Guthrie tries to knock it away. Banch, great speed. North Melbourne ran onto it. Kicks to full forward. Pack collapses. Was there a shove that time? I think Paul Curtis might be stiff there. Little shove free kick as the pack collapses. It goes to Stewart. Geelong Matty lead by 10 points, 190 tie power scoreboard.
0: I'll check the free kick out. North Melbourne fans getting restless out there with some calls not going their way as Atkins takes the mark backward to the wing.
1: Can do.
0: He goes short to dry. Myers got it on the logo on the outer side. Presses go now. Myers takes a bounce. Feeds it off by hand to Bailey Smith. Smith is going to kick it up inside the 50. It's off hands. A hold. Geelong free. And listen to the North Melbourne fans. They're not happy. They've been on the receiving end of a few calls from the umpies. And it's going to be a shot at goal here directly in front for the Cats. It's Patrick Dangerfield.
2: 19-16, the free kick count, Max.
0: In favour of?
2: Geelong. Okay. It's not meant to be even, though.
0: No, that's right. It doesn't have to be even.
2: There's no rule saying it has to be even.
0: Here is Patrick Dangerfield directly in front here. The Geelong skipper comes in. Bang, goal. 16-point lead now for Geelong. And the Cats to 16-10, 106. North Melbourne 14-6, 90 on the tyre power scoreboard.
1: What was that free kick count again? Not that it matters, blah, blah, blah, blah, blah. What was it?
2: 19-16.
5: 20-16
2: now. 20-16. A little bit late on that one, so.
5: It's not exactly a Coliseum.
1: No. Oh, there's a little bit of holding. honestly, it's Marsha Brady first base in the Brady bunch. Nothing was going on there. I think it was an arm over the shoulder.
2: Yeah, that you feel like that happens 50 times a game. So
1: yes.
2: I'll give the defender some love there. He's stiff.
1: Hey, did we ever find out what the other bases were in the Brady bunch, Nick, with Marsha Brady?
2: Too young for the Brady bunch. Sorry, Tony.
1: Oh, just another bit of your life being stolen from you. Basic back in the middle. North Melbourne has it.
3: Teletubbies.
1: Davies Uniac. To half forward it goes. Trying to get down Wardlaw. Willed himself the ball. Beat one. Only one and a half. Badge free kick. No risk. Grabbed high. North Melbourne there. Just Guthrie could not get sufficiently low. And the result of which is bad. Yeah, you just hate Sando. How many games this kid played? He's played 10. You hate to put all the pressure on him, but you've got to kick this, son. You really do. To hang on. They only trail by 16. North is giving as good as they get, so no pressure on you. In with the good air, out with the bad air. Long run in. Northern end. Dead in front from 45 metres. Ball's on its way. I hope I didn't put too much pressure on him. But that's one behind. 14-7-91, the Kangas. The Cats, 16-10-106.
3: I'm sure he'd consider it a privilege, that pressure, Tony.
1: Yeah. Did his best. Shown some nice things today. Humphreys, Matty goes long on the kick in to the halfback on the City side.
0: He does. Hitchens kept it in. Ollie Henry is able to get Booth the ball. Goes at the long. Well set here. Zerhar in the end, he couldn't take the mark. Spargo at the drop. Handball, Caleb Daniel. A fumble. I think he was legged at that time by Warple.
3: I agree, Matty.
0: Free and play on. McKercher through the middle, takes the advantage, and then kicks it long inside the 50. Daly dropped it. No, he's paid.
3: And
0: he
3: Warple
0: dropped it when he hit the deck, but the umpire said he had enough of it.
3: Sorry, Matty. Warple's coming from the ground. I think he clutched his hamstring after that effort.
0: Okay, so a hamstring for Warple. He's walking to the bench. Looks like he's done. So, meantime, back deep forward here for North Melbourne. Jack Darling has got the chance to kick a goal. Shouldn't have an issue with this. He's directly in front. Kicks three today so far. Jack Darling, 35 metres out, moves in on the set shot. And kicks the goal for the Kangaroos. They're hanging around. They're not going anywhere, North Melbourne. 9-point margin, 15-7-97. Geelong, 16-10-106. The Barry Plant Real Estate, Sarah Burt down there. Warple looks in trouble.
5: Yeah, guys. Warple's gone straight down to the rooms. He was clutching at his leg there. You know, sort of cowboy comms happening down here because Ollie Wiltshire has been sitting on the bench. He hasn't come on in a quarter and a half. He's got his jumper on. Sort of looks a bit like Q's in the rack, but the Cats are telling me, nah, he's not been officially ruled out. It'll be interesting to see what happens now that Warple's headed down to the rooms.
0: If he's sitting in the back row, Sarah, that's the sign that he's done. Is he in the back row or the front row?
5: No, but he's been having his ankle ice and he's got the jumper on, looking pretty relaxed.
1: You'll know his day's done when he starts punching into a pie and a can of EB. You think, yeah, no, pretty sure your day's done then. North Melbourne go forward again. They trail by 9 points. Simkin to half forward. Well done, Spargo. Knocked it to Simkin. Knocked it to Badge. Gave it to Daniel. Drew a man. Handball over the top from 30 metres. Larky round the body. Round the body. Round the body. I reckon that got there. It went high as it went long. North Melbourne through Larky, who has four for the afternoon. Are back within 3 points. 16-7-103 on the tyre power scoreboard. Geelong 16-10-106. And the best thing about it is still 12 and a half minutes of playing time remaining. Nick Larky returned today with four. And as stats sometimes can inflate and obviously deceive, Nick, for as bad a year as Nick Larky is supposedly having, he's got 43 for the year.
2: It's a fair year, isn't it? And I guess you just can't help but feel what could have been for him with so many shots on goal. But today he stood up when his team's needed him the most, as all good leaders do. So it's a great game.
0: Back-to-back goals for North Melbourne. We're in the middle. Here is Blitzarge coming away with it. He bombs it. A real high ball. The half forward for the Cats. It's off hands. McKercher first to it. He's able to gather. He's been tackled. Got the handball away. Blomeyer's just walked it over the boundary line. And tries to throw it in. 50 around from the Cats' goal. Great work for the Kangaroos again, Meg, to fight themselves back into the game.
3: Yeah, they really potent. Oh, no, sir, no, go for it. No, take it. It sounds similar. Charlie Spargo's knock-on before was one of the great knock-ons I've seen. Playing selfless footy, and that's just keeping him in it.
0: Here's Neil. Took it cleanly. Kicked it to the pocket. Manor with a crumb he couldn't gather. Picked up Davies Uniac. Got the handball out. Simpkin. Oh, got the boundary line. Blamires was able to keep it in. And he kicks it to the wing. Up goes Zach Guthrie. Can't complete the mark. And then the umpire will come in and ball it up out there on the city side. Oh, no.
1: Yeah, no, spot on, man.
0: There it is. Free kick to North. 3-point margin in favour of the Cats ball up.
1: Keep an eye on Davies Uniac. Atkins out of the middle. Manners kick partially smothered. Smith sends it forward. It came that time to Myers. To Smith. They're going closer to the pocket. Well done that time then for Hardiman of North Melbourne. Good tackle on O'Connor. And the result of which is it's out of bounds. Attacking 50, half forward left at the southern end. Now, Davies Uniac in a marking contest had to be brave and was. Dawson flew high. He knocked the ball forward. Great running. Wardlaw kept it alive. Bench under pressure. Wardlaw follows up. Picks it up ground level. Handball misses its target on the way through. The boundary line wins neutral territory. North fans love it. Geelong fans love it as well. Magnificent contest unfolding here. 14 minute mark, final quarter. Geelong 106, North Melbourne 103. 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
0: See, when you've got George Wardlaw in your team, you're going places, I reckon. Swiped down by Blitzars. Here's Blomeyer's tackle. Umpire will come in and pull up. What two great efforts, Nick and Meg, out there by George Wardlaw.
3: It's just always surprising how quick he is. Such an explosive player.
0: Ball up. There's Bailey Smith first to that. He runs in the wall. No, that was Banch who tackled him, holding the ball. What a big tackle by little Banch. To wrap up Bailey Smith, the North fans really making some noise now. They only trail by three. It feels like they've got a bit of momentum. Parker short one. Taken by Caleb Daniel. He's forward of the wing. Daniel glances to the corridor. That's not where he's going to go. He's going to put it inside the 50, hoping for the big grab. Larky comes very late. Hits the deck. Jack Henry. Handball to Tanner Bruin. Handball over the top. Humphreys almost tackled. He goes kick away though. Dangerfield sitting under this one out in the wing. He didn't take the mark. Now he scampers after the Sharon. Boundary line looms. It's over. As Dangerfield was right up the jinga of Hardiman. And it's over the boundary line for a throw in as Dangerfield comes off for a sit down. It's on here. 3-point margin in favour of the Cats.
1: And love the use of the word up his ginger. Well done to you, Matty. Pulitzer Prize winning commentary there as the ball's tossed into play. Geelong by 3 points. On the wing on the dock side. Dempsey's got out the back. Got a kick to a tough position. Well done, Logue. Knocked it to Combin. Got to kick it away. It's still in defensive 50. As it is bouncing. It's okay. No. It was defensive 50. Under pressure, he kicks it. Geelong fans believe they've been hard done by today. 17 minutes into the final quarter. Half forward left. Southern end or platform 28 end. And no doubt revellers will convene or commiserate after the game. Geelong by 3 points. They've got it at the right end of the ground. 10 minutes of playing time left. Still plenty to go. The ball will come back into play. Can Geelong just grab it from here? Set up a goal. Edwards has it. Took it from the ruck. Got a kick away. Danger looms. Offhand's Combin. Safety first. Knocks it out of bounds. This time it is right against the left point post. Underneath the big scoreboard at the southern end. Geelong by 3 points, Matty. The ball, when it's tossed in, will probably only be no more than 12 metres around from Geelong goal.
0: Boundary throw in here. Big stoppage this. And it comes Edwards and Dawson. Hits the net. McKercher there. Graham Myers trying to get hold of it. McKercher's got hold of him. The umpire says, I will have it again. And ball it up. Out there in the forward pocket for the Cats. They're in front by 3 points. Tossed up in the air and then knocked over the boundary line. We have a throw in now. After 25 around from the Geelong goal. 3 point margin. Cats 16-10-106. North Melbourne 16-7-103. As the umpire will toss the ball back into play. Edwards and Dawson again. Good contest here. Here it comes. Edwards was able to flick it down. Well, Myers tackled. He had no prior there. The umpire will come in and ball it up. So we've got stoppage after stoppage here. Geelong have got it deep inside their 50.
1: Yeah, and it's in a good spot right in the corridor, 30 metres out. Edwards knocks the ball into space. North Melbourne. Simpkins had a beauty today. Ran away from...

0: more than 9 minutes as McKercher's kick to the wing it goes. It's a mark taken by Dawson of North Melbourne. Anyone prepared to run for him? Caleb Daniel says, get on with it, and he does as Dawson's kick to halfback it goes. Back of the pack that time then was O'Sullivan. Can't pick it up for Geelong. Handball into space from Guthrie. We're going to get a stoppage at half forward for North Melbourne as Blamires got hold of O'Connor. So, Matty, when the ball's tossed up at the northern end, North's into attack, 60 out from their goal, Geelong by 3 points.
1: Edwards wins it down again. Atkins got the handball to Manor. Manor now kicks the half forward. Pockinghorn in good position to take this. A great work, Compton, to somehow get a fist in there and knock it to the boundary line. And we will have a throw-in, 70 around for the Cats goal.
2: Just as important to get this stoppage as the last on the way out. Cats were out there.
1: So boundary throw-in. Margin 3 in favour of Geelong. That's 60 around for their goal as the umpire throws the ball back into play. Comes to Bailey-Smith. He couldn't take it. O'Connor tackled. Latching onto him was Blamires. And again, the umpire's going to come in and ball it up. Yeah. 55 out from the Geelong goal.
0: Yeah, still leading by 3 points. Stalemate at the moment on the scoreboard. Edwards another tap through traffic. Parker tried to get it to Simpkin and able to do so. Myers' handball was stopped in its path. Ricocheted back to Myers. Manor had it. Bad bounce. Has got it. Somehow got a kick away. Danger now for the North Melbourne defence. Henry's there. Round the body that time, Manor. It's a great kick. Dempsey! Ollie Dempsey with the most magnificent mark for the Cats. It's a tight enough angle, but he's only 3 metres out. A Power Bay mark of the day. Available at Bunnings. The solar solutions, the heat pumps, online at Bunnings. They lead by 3 points. Dempsey around the body. He'll open the angle up on the left. The crowd, all Geelong behind the football. Ball is on its way. This fine young footballer delivers again. The breathing space is first, but certainly amongst the best today, Oliver Dempsey. And they go to 17-10-112, the Cats 16-7-103. Who's North Melbourne?
2: Well, you can be awake to the threat of him marking within 15 metres of goal. He's done it for 3 years in a row now. He was defended, but he's just supreme in the 1v1, whether it's having a big launch and run and jump at the ball or the wrestle at ground level. Good effort by Stevens, but Ollie Dempsey too good in that position.
3: And he's such a tough matchup. You can put a runner on him like Dylan Stevens, who can get up and down the ground, but probably gives away the aerial impact. And then if you put someone a bit bigger on him, and you potentially lose that up and down run. So he's such a difficult matchup and so good in the air.
2: And a great left foot centering ball. Sorry, Matty, from Manor.
1: Back in the middle, 9 point margin. The Myers trying to soccer it forward, unsuccessfully though. It'll be Manor to find a path here and get the centre clearance. Deep inside 50. Pockinghorn couldn't take it. Zuhar can. Up there and took the mark. Just in a superior position there, Cam Zuhar, as he brings it out. McKercher had to wait for it on the bounce. He's under the pump. Got the kick away. Zuhar pops it over the top. Stevens sweeps it wide. Parker, but it'll be quick. It's been stolen by Dangerfield. He goes short the Pockinghorn. And they tell him to stop. Stop. Stop. Calm. Go back and line him up. 45 metres out. There's good forward pressure there by the Cats. And now we're watching Jay Pockinghorn line up for goal number 3.
2: It's just the one short kick mistake compounded and compounded until the Cats' pressure was able to turn the ball over, and it was well read by Dangerfield.
1: Well, if Jeremy Cameron comes back into this team, it'd be a bit rough on Jay Pockinghorn, because he's played some good footy since coming in for Jezza. 45 metres out, and that is a lovely kick for his third. He kicks it well too, Pockinghorn. Lovely set shot. They're back out to a 15-point lead now, Geelong. 18-10-118, North Melbourne. 16-7-103. There's still over 6 minutes left to play on the white glove move of clock. But that's going to make things difficult for North Melbourne.
2: Make a good point, Matty, but we know the Cats, they mix it up a lot, so I think it may well be someone else that makes way if he's in that kind of form. I've really found it interesting last couple of centre bounces when Edwards is getting up and over the top, he's knocking it right out to the wing. It almost seems like a set play when they get

0: that advantage, and they're able to outnumber and take it forward from there.
1: Yeah, Nick, this is you look at all the stars from both sides, but it is young Edwards who's been fabulous in this last quarter for the Cats doing the ruck work.
2: It's been terrific.
1: Back in the middle of the ground, he gets another tap, he gets the ball back, he tries to release it, unable to do so.
2: Rising star, Nom, a couple of weeks ago, I think, so no doubt gives him some confidence.
1: Up we go again. Sherry tries to take it. Edwards knocks it away and knocks it forward for the Cats. And I thought Henry ducked his head. Play on is the call. And then I thought Sherry might have been vigorously ridden to the ground. Meg, if he was like a bronco down at the Lang Lang Rodeo, which I believe is a jolly good time, if you like that sort of thing.
0: I have to trust you on that one there. Jolly.
1: Edwards knocked it forward. North defence stand firm. Low. The handball. Out the back, it is taken by Stevens. Back to O'Sullivan of North Melbourne. Stevens has run around, had a bounce, needs to set this up. High kick to half forward. There's all this on the dock side of the ground. Ball goes to the back. Curtis is trying to get there. Stewart's there as well. The latter came up with it. Guthrie, he's got a push in the back. Stewart, I thought the play really was, the call should have been play on. 5:29 remaining. Geelong by 15 points, Tyre Power scoreboard, massive leap that time from Corr, who comes in and knocks it out of bounds. 118 to 103, Matty. Geelong in control. North have to outscore them by three clear goals, and we have 5 minutes remaining.
3: Well, the time a real issue now for the Kangaroos. The umpire tosses the ball back into play. That's where Blitzarts knocks it back toward the boundary line. Yeah, oh, I reckon that's come off the boot. Has it? Or did it? Well, no. Just bounced before. Just pitched before it went over off the boot of Finn O'Sullivan. Very lucky.
0: Boot then over the knee.
3: Ooh. It's come off the knee on the Harvey Norman replay. So boundary throw in front of the interchange gates. There were 5 minutes left to play. And it comes, picked up by Davies Uniac. He was tackled. Handball to Stevens. Handball forward to Parker. Parker handball over the top. Here's Caleb Daniel, and Banter's inside the 50. Short pass, nice to Larky. Larky will go back and line up for goal number 5. Time ticking away. We're under 5 left to play.
1: 35,229 have thoroughly enjoyed this one, Matty.
3: Good crowd in today. Now Larky is going to get the job done here. He's kicked well today. The North Melbourne captain. Comes in from 40 metres out and puts through the goals. And they're still hanging around. 5 goals to Nick Larky. Back to 9 points. North Melbourne 17-7-109. Geelong 18-10-118. 4 minutes 19 on the white glove mover clock in this final quarter.
0: Some have questioned his leadership and his captaincy with his form struggles this year and his inability to convert, but he's kicked 5 in a really consequential game to keep them, to keep their season alive. So he's stood up and led as the key forward today. It's a difficult position to lead from. He's managed to keep them in it and maybe keep them in the hunt this season.
2: One thing, you never question his effort. While he's missed some shots on goal, he's always giving effort. He's always bringing the ball to ground, which is all you ask from a key forward.
0: I spoke to Tom Stewart about him once, and he spoke about how much he respects his form and his ability when they're down the bottom of the ladder to be able to hit the scoreboard like he does. It's a number of years ago now.
1: 6-6-6 warning against North Melbourne. 118 to 109. Geelong by 9 points back in the middle of the ground. Massive clearance to be won. Wardlaw the toe poke. Then he tries to take it from Bailey Smith. The high hopeful handball put Tanner under all, Tanner Bruin under awful pressure. Result of which is we get a stoppage. Ford. It was in North Melbourne's attacking half. They trailed by 9 points. Free kick. North Melbourne advantage paid. Stevens from 60 metres long. The roar will confirm it is a North Melbourne mark, darling. That is again, he's against the point post, hard half forward right. Or more precisely, forward post. Has to open it up and goal, and it gets it under. One kick, darling, must goal for North Melbourne to stay alive in this one. Ball is on its way. The disappointment. He went on the right boot and tried the banana rather than open on the left. 17-8-1-10 North Melbourne, 18-10-1-18 the Cats. What have we got, Matty? 3:34 remaining on the Tyre Power scoreboard.
3: Yep, big miss that by Jack Darling, and Stewart brings the ball back into play to Tanner Bruin in the back pocket, and he goes short. Zach Guthrie still inside defensive 50 for the Cats. Guthrie short again. Well, we're going to tighten up here and just can't let the Cats take time off the clock here with uncontested marks. Tanner Bruin is going to kick it out to the topside wing. Dempsey is there. Good work. Blitzarn's got a hand in. Dempsey, good tackle on Finn O'Sullivan. Handball close was terrific. Off to Oshie Mullen. Mullen kicks it up inside the 50. Dangerfield. Ozuha. Interstage left. Came and took a great mark. Power Bay mark of the day contender.
1: My word. High class game. 8-point margin North Trail. Geelong 118, 110 North Melbourne. 3 minutes and under to play. Should be a North 3 kick, and it is to Tremba. But it's a long way from home. Halfback dockside. Oh, he's given a one-on-one. Blitzarms knocks it down. Oh, it's going to be a three to Wardlaw. I thought it was a clean possession. Wardlaw gets up. He's just going to go. Oh, he's turned it over. Myers had it. Handball Blitzarms. Dangerfield goes left. He keeps going. Myers runs onto it. Half forward, 52 out against the boundary line. Kick around the body. Too low that time for Neil. Did he get one in the back? He's dragged it in. He's gone. Absolutely. No, he's not.
0: Who did you think, Tony? I think it was Zerha who ultimately dragged it back under
1: that
0: him.
1: That may well have been the adjudication. Geelong, though, get the stoppage inside their attacking 50. They lead by 8 points.
3: Sherry takes it. Got the handball away. Caleb Daniel. Nice work. Oh, Simpkins turned it over by hand. Guthrie, the milestone man, to the pocket. It was touched by Ollie Henry. It's over the boundary line for a throw-in. Right forward pocket in a good spot for the Cats. They're up by 8. We're down to under 2 minutes left to play on the white glove move of clock. One more goal by the Cats, and she's done. Ball thrown back into play. Forward pocket here for Geelong. It bounces to Bailey-Smith. Here is the magical Dempsey. There's no one back at the top of the goal square. It pitches up. Coleman there to take it on the bounce. Handball to Cam Zerha. Zerha's kick is nice. Griffin Logue takes it. Oh, he's lost the boot, Griffin Logue. He's off to the races. Oh, he's almost crossed it up. Handball to Davis Uniac. He got it on to Darling. He's been tackled. Almost holding the ball. Bailey-Smith knocks it on. Close. Connor O'Sullivan for the Cats. Partially charged down. Out comes Dangerfield. Gives the handball. Shannon Neal inside the 50. Open goal square. Tumbling Sharon. And it's rushed through. We're behind. And the Cats lead it by 9 points now. Down to just under 1 minute left to play.
1: Geelong by 9 points. North cannot muck around. Oh. Stewart flies high from the kick in. Cuts him off at the pass. And for as brave and gallant as North have been, they're going to come up empty-handed as Stewart's kick goes at last. And how fitting it should be in game 376. Patrick Dangerfield will have the exclamation mark on this game. He will take his time. He'll bring it into under. He's got 19 remaining. He doesn't have to kick before the 20-second mark. And he's decided to give it off to Manor, and that'll be all she wrote, folks. As Sean Manor has simply been wonderful today. Takes the long run up. The clock and siren, the differential's only 3 seconds. Geelong will escape. The question is going to be by how much, but both teams, for the second week running here at Marvel, we've seen magnificent games. As he has kicked the goal. Long, wonderful kick. Sean Manor has three. Geelong escape. They win by 15. Well done, both teams.

the game this way. North Melbourne led by 38 points at quarter time. 9 goals second quarter for the Cats saw them lead by 7 points. And then it was basically goal for goal. At three quarter time, North had rested the lead to lead by 1 point.

0: 35,229 have seen a beauty. Have seen an absolute beauty. 1911-125 Geelong. As over the Kangaroos, 17-8-110. It was Melbourne Fremantle last week at the MCG, but two equally wonderful games have been played. Let's have a look at, for the witness, the Cats. 3 to Manor, 3 to Polkinghorne, couple to Edwards, Neil and Dangerfield, and a smattering of singles. 5 to Nick Larkey, 4 to Jack Darling, which gives Larkey 44 for the year and Darling 35. 3 goals all after half time to Cooper Trembath. He now has 31 for the year. And the crowd who came along today, Nick, and also to you, Meg, thoroughly, thoroughly rewarded.
1: It's a great game of footy, wasn't it? Credit to North. I think every time Geelong looked like they were going to pull away, they responded. You can't help but think if they have Sheezel for
0: the full game, yeah.
1: The full game, whether that, you know, makes a result different. But, you know, Geelong, a class outfit every time they're challenged, they respond. And to be, what, 35, 40 points down at quarter time is just a mature game from them. And, yeah, they were terrific after quarter time, and they're going to be a real finals threat. But great game of footy, and I think fans of both teams would be really pleased with how they went about it. And North Melbourne, while their season's over after that, absolutely they've had growth, and for them to be able to respond on a number of times tonight or this afternoon was showed some real growth for them.
0: Meg?
2: Yeah, completely agree. Great game of footy, and one I think that told the story of each team's seasons. You know, you've seen North Melbourne come out there with fire and brimstone and an increased ability to score and real stoppage and midfield ascendancy. That's for their fans to get excited by when you look into 2027, but equally they need to go to work on how they concede scores going back the other way, and that ultimately allowed a team that can score quickly back into it. And for the Cats, similarly, you look and you think there's a midfield vulnerability there, there's a vulnerability against mid-tier table teams, but of course they can always go back, as you said, and depend on their experience, the versatility of their players. And when we listed the goal kickers, there's contributions from a great depth of talent.
0: This is the post-match here from Marvel Stadium. 35,229 seeing Geelong win by, Matty, was 15 points in the finish.
3: 9 and 11, 125.
0: So for Maccas, to our relays, is staying with us, going on to the MCG. You two can join us on 133-693. 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
3: Hey, Tom, just want to ask Meg with Geelong about what sort of a threat. I mean, they can cough up, as we saw today, and get opened up defensively. And whether or not that can get the job done deep, deep into September, that's the big question mark with the Cats, isn't it?
2: Yeah, you'd have to think no, Matty G. You and I watch a lot of the Cats footy, and I think they're always a threat, but there seems to be a vulnerability there and an inconsistency that perhaps hasn't been there across the course of the last 4 to 5 years as they've continued to compete. But equally, those that look at the stats and analyse their performance against different sides will say that they show up really well and really impressively against top-ranked teams, and they're still, I think, top six or so there for points against and score. So they've got the ingredients, but you're right, I agree. There's something about them that can have you feeling nervous if you're a Cats supporter. Does that go away a little bit with the re-addition of Jeremy Cameron, and if they do go deep into the finals, Max Holmes?
0: Let us take a call. Robert, welcome to 3RW and Nick Theodosi's Prestige Car open line.
4: It was a great game, Tony. And you're a good caller.
0: I've only had about 32 years practice at it, so I'm closer to the end, Robert, I can tell you that now. But it was a great game. For as much as North looked like opening it up, Robert, in the first quarter, it was Geelong in the second quarter. I think they're going to break the game open. They lose Harry Sheasel, North Melbourne, at halftime. You think only a matter of time before they put the foot down, but it never really got down, Robert. It really was a great game, and thank you so much for your call. You will go into the running for the Harvey Norman $100 gift card as Geelong are wearily making their way. Wearily or slowly, Meg?
2: In a satisfied manner.
0: What's the adverb you were searching for?
2: I don't know. That's good. Well, it's been a long day.
0: Satisfactorily.
2: Yeah. But then, is that... I don't know if the application's very good there for myself, and I pride myself on my vocab.
0: How do you reckon I went in the last quarter with the mouthful of Novocaine? It was hardly award-winning stuff. Sarah, you're down there in the rooms, and we're going to be hearing the tune, the victorious and quite wonderful Geelong theme song, celebrating the winners for Tobin Brothers' funeral, celebrating lives. Sarah, down to you. You will find some rather satisfied cats in your gaze in but a matter of moments.
5: That's true, guys. There is some rather satisfied cats. They're sort of rolling through. There are a few tired faces in here, but they're slowly rolling through, getting ready to sing the song. It looks like I'm about to have it for you very, very shortly. Hold fire.
0: Yeah, we'll do that.
6: Hey!

0: So, Sarah, we will stay with you. Who do we look like grabbing for a quick interview as part of the celebrations down there, of course, celebrating lives for Tobin Brothers Funerals with the song there? Who have we teed up, Sarah?
1: If you guys could just give me a sec, they're still sorting out who they're going to get for me.
0: Rightio. All right, well, we'll get down with the injury report very, very shortly.
2: I reckon Tone with North Melbourne, I'd just love to get a... opinion from Megan, Nikki. Like, next year, I mean, we want to say next year with North Melbourne, they should really bounce, I reckon. Like, that's my opinion. Like, the talent that they have, Meg and Nick, they should really, you know, they should be looking at playing and making the eight. Forget about the wild card. I mean, they've got enough talent in that team, I think, to do a bit of damage next year. Maybe not go deep into finals. We talk about deep finals, but I think they can really bounce, Meg. And Nick, what's your opinion on that?
3: Yeah, I absolutely hope so. I think we've looked at their defence and their ability to score. They've got young, up-and-coming talent who can really hit the scoreboard for them. I wonder, they've had a number of serviceable players come into the team that's really helped protect that youth as it's come through. Will they make the necessary jump when they've, you know, you've got your Aiden Cores in the team, Griffin Logues, those sort of players who have done a really serviceable job, but I wonder if they need a key defender or to look at the opposition, Connor O'Sullivan type to add to their mix to help them take that next step. Because you can't deny that they've got the midfield required and they've increasingly got the forward line required.
4: Yeah, I agree. I think they're sort of, whether prime's the right word, but they'd be expecting to bounce next year. I feel like they've steadily made gains and they've improved this year and won the 9 games. Defensively seem a little bit more sound. So you'd hope for some growth for... you know, Sheezel, McKercher, Hardiman, those guys.
2: All right, we're ready down in the Geelong room. Sarah Burt, you're standing alongside Lawson Humphreys.
1: Thanks, guys. Lawson, fantastic game by you guys. It was pretty hard fought out there. There was a few back and forth, a few changes. How did it feel out there?
5: Yeah, it was a really tough game. North, I think their ability to move the ball really quickly, especially at Marvel, under the roof, they move the ball really well and they've got those players, such good kicks, and they're going to take it on all day. So, yeah, it was really tough for us to get set really early and, no, they did a really good job, got through a few times, especially early. I mean, kick 7 1/4 shows how good they are when they're flying. It was a really tough game, but, yeah, credit to the boys for kind of sticking thick and, getting the job done.
1: A couple of injuries, Ollie Wiltshire and Warps out towards the end there, but you guys got it done, even though it can spook you a little bit when some players head out. Have you got any information on them?
5: No, I kind of just spoke to both of them then. I think they're all pretty minor. I think Ollie's hurt his foot. I don't really know the extent of it, and I think Waltz might be a hammy, but I'm not 100% sure. Don't take that for So I think it's a bit disappointing, but I think the lucky thing we have, like, our VFL's doing a really good job. They're top of the ladder and they're up by about 2 or 3 games, so we feel like we'll have good depth and guys can just come in and fulfill a role and do a really good job. So obviously really disappointed to have a few injuries, especially this time of the year. Hopefully they're not too major, and but it also gives the opportunity for a few other boys potentially.
4: Lawson, Nick Newman up here, mate. Obviously not ideal going into quarter time 6 goals down, and from my experience, gone are the old school sprays where coaches come down and give you a bake. So he seemed pretty measured at quarter time. What was said, and how did you guys sort of adapt and get the game back on your terms?
5: Yeah, I think Scotty's he's actually a really chill coach. He has really good balance. Like, he's very articulate with the way he talks. And I think we got, we were dominated early inside. I think we were down 16 and 17 clearances already at quarter time, which is, it's always tough when you're starting your attack from so deep in the formation. I think as the game went on, though, we just started to at least level it inside, and their midfield was really good. And Trish and Cherry played a really good game in the ruck, and he's a gun. They got a lot of guns through there, so I felt like we just fought it out, and Mids did a really good job probably after quarter time.
4: Mate, just a word on Mark Blitz. He's played over 300 games and been a star for your club, but tonight has 3 goals, 18 possessions. He was enormous, and his ability to play 1 minute you see him down spare is back, and then he's in the ruck, and then he's up forward kicking goals. It must be such a pleasure to play with someone like that.
5: Yeah, 100%. I think everybody, really gave him his flowers early in the year when he broke the rookie record and had the 300 games, and he deserves it. I mean, he's one of the best people I've ever met, to be honest. Such a humble human, and we're very lucky. I mean, like you say, it feels like wherever we're struggling, you just put Blitz there and he'll sort it for us. And I think he's really built a career off, being really coachable and being able to adapt really quickly. And yeah, it's always good when you have those guys that play really good games and get their flowers, because I feel like he does it every week and maybe doesn't get the credit he deserves, but he's as important as anyone to the side, and very, very lucky to share the field with him.
3: Lawson, Meg McDonald up here, mate. Loved watching you go about it today. We saw you get forward and kick a goal. Can you talk to us about not only the freedom of backup players getting up and into the game, but the necessity of it in how you're looking to play?
5: Yeah, well, I think you can see around the comp when players are moving the ball really quickly. I think when you can move it really quickly out of your back half, you give your forwards a really good chance to get it to one-on-ones. I think every team, whether you're first or 18th, are really well set defensively, and I think the ability to move the ball really fast through the midfield and back line is usually the difference between getting really good offensive looks. So yeah, I feel like as a group, as a few of us, I personally think the halfback flank does the least defending in the game, so I enjoy that, and I kind of take that as a license to try and be really aggressive with the attack side of it. And we've got a really good group there. Tanner Bruin as well, he's come back probably a bit more since Max has gone down, and he's done a really good job of driving our offense, and it's been really important for us. And I guess the ability to be able to drive the ball out of the back line is really important.
3: And as you look across to the next month of footy, any rest in it for you? How's your body travelling? You need a little freshen up before finals, or you're young enough and they just got to rotate them through the old blokes?
5: Yeah, I would love to just rotate the old boys. I think they can have a break. I think we win next week. I think we'll avoid the wild card. I think Adelaide losing last night helped that. So, we just get through next week and hopefully no injuries again, and, have another good win. And, win that, and I think we'll get the week off anyway. So, I wouldn't mind seeing a few of the young guys get a go from the VFL. We'd love to see. It's always really exciting when you get new crop of players come through. So, either way, I'm pretty happy with whoever plays. As long as I'm playing, I'll be happy.
2: Well done, Lawson. Great job. Great game. And good luck next week.
5: Perfect. Thanks, guys. Thanks for having me.
2: Lawson Humphreys down there with Sarah Burt, and Sarah Burt to stand by there and give us the injury update. Thanks to DP, the ice gel, now available in extra strength. Feel at work, always read the label and follow the directions for you. Sarah, give us a bit of a wrap on the day on the injury front.
6: Yeah, Maddie, so Harry Sheasel, unfortunately for North, was ruled out with that black eye, and they're saying it's a cheek injury. I'm sure we'll get a bit more information about that post-game. James Warple we saw come off for the Cats sort of three-quarters of the way through that fourth quarter, although the Cats assure me he's not officially been ruled out. It does say on the app that he was, so watch this space. Same goes for Ollie Wilkes. He's got foot concerns and he didn't play those two last quarters.
2: Terrific, Sarah. Great job today down there on the boundary line. All with thanks to DP, their ice gel, now available in extra strength. Feel at work. Always read the label. Follow the directions for you, Sir Bruce Lever. Feel at work. Bruce Lever? Oh, we'll get back to Bruce in a moment. Going to give us the deep heat injury update. 37-point Brisbane over the Gold Coast at the moment, with a couple of minutes to play in the final quarter there. 13-11-89, Brisbane Gold Coast, 6-17-53, a 36-point lead, almost full-time at the Gabba. All right, the 3AW player of the day, the 5-4-3-2-1. Who's doing the votes? You are, Nick Newman. How'd you see it? Start with the one and work up the five.
3: He's in form with the votes, so carry on.
4: Thank you. One vote, I gave Bailey Smith. I thought his ability to run all day, get up and down, 34 disposals, 5 tackles, 8 score involvements. It was a pretty standard Bailey Smith game. Sean Manor for 2 votes. I thought, especially after quarter time, he was one of the guys that got him going, 20 disposals, kicked the 3 goals and 8 score involvements. I thought his ability to sort of get in and out of traffic and hit the scoreboard was important for them. 3, I had Jai Simpkin. I thought he started the game enormously well for them, got him going, hit the scoreboard with 2 goals, had 8 clearances and 26 disposals. I thought he was North Melbourne's best player. 4 was the man I spoke about before, and Mark Blitzarves. Yeah, it was impressive to be here live and see the amount of work he does. He starts as a forward, he rolls back as a loose defender, he goes into the ruck and had 3 goals, 18 disposals, 17 hit outs. I thought he was really influential in the game. And the best on ground, I had Ollie Dempsey. I thought he was the difference, especially after quarter time. He had 10 score involvements, 9 inside 50s, 24 disposals and a goal. And he was the spark for them and got him going as he usually is and has been throughout the year. So he suffered such a tough matchup on the wing, and he was my best on ground today.
2: Best on ground, Ollie Dempsey, according to Nick Newman. All right, our star 21 goal of the day. This is how we saw it. We'll get to that in just a moment. Before we take a break, just some news coming from the MCG. In fact, Steele Sidebottom is out of that game. We're about to head there to the G, Hawthorn and Collingwood. So Steele Sidebottom is out with illness. So that should be a big game at the MCG. Just give us, before we take our final break, Meg, just give us a bit on each side. North Melbourne fans driving home, they'd be very disappointed, obviously, after bursting out of the blocks and thinking, okay, this is a big upset win, not getting the job done, and then give us something for Cats fans as well.
3: You've said it already, Matt, 100%. They've got a bright future to look forward to in 2027, an even brighter future to look forward to in the AFLW across the next couple of months. So Roos fans will certainly be satisfied and excited and know what to go to work on. And for the Cats, they're going to have to raise the floor on some of their footy, I think, as they head into the next, you know, little while and few months. They'll be looking to, as long as they get neutral and equalise it at stoppage, they tend to be able to get ahead on the scoreboard. But, you know, they'll know that they need to raise the bar again across the next few weeks.
2: Outstanding, Meg. Good stuff from you, Nick. Good luck tomorrow with the Baggers.
4: Thank you, Matty.
2: Tone, good to see you again.
7: North Melbourne was 3 points down at the 20-minute mark final.
3: I was watching.
7: When Dempsey took that fantastic mark and kicked the goal.
4: So you were wrong. Is that what you're saying, Tone?
7: Well, that sort of cuts to the chase. Yeah. That is correct.
2: Oh, we love our bold predictions. After the break, it's been a huge day of 3AW football. It continues the third game of a triple header. Hawthorn and Collingwood coming up next. Jamie McGuinness and the team there from the MCG. That should be a big one. That's coming up next for Macca's 3AW is football.
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19: Hold up. 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

is your host, Shane McInnes. Melbourne, Brisbane, Western, Bulldogs, Carlton, Collingwood, Essendon, Sydney, Gold Coast, Sunspan, Western, Sydney, Geelong, West Coast.

0: on Collingwood. Shane McGuinness alongside Tony Shaw, the 1990 Premiership captain and the AFLW Premiership star from 2024 from the North Melbourne Football Club, Nicole Bresnahan. Shawry, Nicole, welcome to you both. This China. Is a very, very big game between two very, very big clubs.
1: And a beautiful night for it too. So looking forward to it. I worry about how Hawthorn have been going about sides who are very close to them on the ladder. They haven't had a great record in that area. Got a couple of smashings over the last 6 weeks. But when they are on, they're as good as anybody. But the Pies last 6 weeks have been brilliant defensively. So can they stop that ballistic run and ball use by Hawthorn? I think that's going to be the big test for them tonight.
0: Nicole, welcome to you. It is a big game in terms of top four aspirations for Hawthorn, top six aspirations for Collingwood. I spent about an hour and a half on the ladder predictor this afternoon trying to work out what can happen for the Hawks. The long and the short of it is they can still miss out on the top four despite what has up till now been a brilliant season.
2: Yeah, obviously with both teams we know that they're, you know, going to make finals. They're going to be there in September, but yeah, like you said, important game for Hawthorn. They haven't had the last couple of weeks that have been on their terms. Obviously, had a smashing against Brisbane last weekend, losing by 67 points, and then they nearly got kind of overdone by North Melbourne the week before. So it's really important that they get back to playing their best footy as they come into the end of the season.
0: It is our footy preview with thanks to Maccas. Don't Maccas walk, Maccas run to the new Quarter Pounder Barbecue Bacon. We invite you to come and join us on the Nick Theodosi Prestige Cars Open Line, 133-693. Because there is one massive out for Collingwood tonight. He announced his retirement from league footy during the week, and now he's been struck down with illness. I speak of none other than Steel Sidebottom, Harvey Harrison coming into the team for the Pies. So illness bringing down Steel. Let's hope that it hasn't gone through the club already before he made that late withdrawal from the team.
1: Well, he might have just had a North Vindaloo or something like that, Shane, last night. I don't know what he's done. Matter of fact, I did text him just before saying, mate, what's going on? He hasn't got back to me, but yeah, probably only a flu, but you can't play with it. If you're not right, you're not right. So Harvey Harrison, he was a bit stiff, Harvey, because he played all right last week. So he comes back into the team. Of course, it's a big loss because you know what Steel can do. And his retirement, what a great player this bloke's been. I always ring him and say, mate, how's the third best or fourth best number 22 at Collingwood going, you know? Because you've got Johnny Greeny, you've got Bob Rose, and a
0: few
1: others.
0: Who else do you have, Shawry?
1: I'd put myself in the top three, but, you know, only jokingly, but there you go.
0: Let's talk about just this game tonight. I'd love to hear from our listeners, 133-693. Hawthorn fans, Collingwood fans, as you're making your way to the MCG tonight, your expectation, because the fact that depending on how other matches go, Collingwood can still make the top six. That takes them out of the wild card parameter. Hawthorn can cement a spot in the top four. They've got West Coast next week. There'll be plenty of nerves around the place today, but the record between these two teams, I was having a look at it, since 2020, neither team has won back-to-back matches. It's gone win-loss, win-loss, win-loss. Four apiece. They played their first ever draw between the two teams this year. I mean, the parameters for Hawthorn and Collingwood, they couldn't be closer on paper, and given again, what's at stake tonight?
2: Yeah, it's super exciting watching both of them play. I remember actually watching that game earlier in the season, that draw, and I think, you know, two big clubs, you know, a big game, Saturday night footy, both clubs, I think you could say, love playing in front of big crowds, and love the atmosphere. You've got the likes of Ginnivan, running out there tonight that, you know, just loves, kind of that, big atmosphere and being able to, showcase their talent in front of a big crowd.
0: 133-693, Hawthorn fans, Collingwood fans, keen to hear from you. We have that $100 gift card, all with thanks to our good friends at Harvey Norman to give away the best range, the best prices. Shawry, when you look at the Magpies and think that there is still that potential for them to finish inside the top six, they'd have to win tonight and then beat Brisbane on Friday night. But that's a massive carrot to have that week off ahead of a final series and have to win four in a row as opposed to five.
1: Well, it is. And when you think back to about 8 weeks ago, people were saying they might even miss the finals. Change. They've really turned it around. Look, they are so well coached. I'm pretty proud about how Collingwood go about it. They don't normally get belted. They hang in games and they've got their back line's been sort of decimated in a lot of ways. In their forward line, it's been changed. I think they've done a great job and I love the way how the young kids in the last 6 weeks have been showing some of their wares. Cause I think when you, Nick, when you get a structured game plan like they have, sometimes you don't see the individual talents that a lot of players have got because they're so ingrained into, I've got to be here and I've got to do that. But I reckon Collingwood, I'd be thinking their future is a lot better than what I thought 6 weeks ago.
2: Yeah, I think that is how they've been able to stay so consistent these last couple of weeks in particular. Like, they had their youngest side, or most inexperienced side, run out last week.
1: Yeah.
2: You know, since 2024. So I think it goes to show that they play such a strong system under Craig McRae, and that just allows those young players to come in, play their role, and not have to do anything, you know, flashy and special, but to be able to do that and to be able to consistently do that, I think is putting them in really good stead.
0: Where have you seen them, Shorey, in terms of up against genuine premiership contenders? And Hawthorn is one of those, currently sitting third on the ladder. Where have you seen Collingwood, and I mean, taking this challenge tonight, that if they can overcome a Hawthorn team without still side bottom and push them to the end, come away with the 4 points, does that give you more optimism going into a wild card or the finals full stop?
1: Oh, yeah. Look, I don't think they're a premiership side at the moment. But what I think I said to you, Shane, that at their best, at their pressuring best, they can beat anybody in the comp. But I could say that about, you know, four other or five other sides in the top six against even a Fremantle, who everybody thinks far above. But we've seen Fremantle get beaten, so they're not invincible. They're going to have their home game advantage because they haven't been beaten there. So that's something that's strong for them. Yeah, but I that's what they are. They like I said, I don't think they normally capitulate in games. They've had probably, I think they've had 150 and 140 something. Anyway, that's what it is, their losses. But I don't believe they're as good as Fremantle, as in, how can I say it? I think they can beat them on their best, but you've got to do everything right. And I think Frio, Brisbane, and maybe Sydney are ahead of them at the moment.
2: And whilst it's good that they obviously have these young players rolling through, I do just think they are probably missing too much of that top level talent.
1: You've got Elliot, you know, who else? You've got, you know, Howe, Moore. You keep going. You know, you could keep going. There's a lot of them. And even,
2: Maynard,
1: you know, so
2: well,
1: the defence has been, you know, pretty cut short.
0: So this year against top eight sides, Collingwood one win, one draw against Hawthorn and seven losses. Hawthorn three wins, one draw and four losses against top eight sides. So that's actually not as impressive as I thought it would be for the Hawks, given where they currently sit on the ladder. But I think Collingwood to win tonight, you are going against the grain, and that's why Hawthorn.
1: Oh, Hawthorn should be favourites, you're thinking tonight, yeah, no doubt.
0: 133-693, your calls on the Nick Theodosi Prestige Cars open line. G'day, Jerry.
3: Yep, how you going, folks? Looking forward to your call.
0: Cheers.
3: Yeah, I'm over in Perth here, but I must admit, last week, I'm a Collingwood man, but last week I was really worried. I thought if the Eagles couldn't beat Collingwood at that game last week, they never will. And, of course, I'm going to slap myself on the wrist there because, you know, fancy me thinking that. Collingwood just shows so much character, and I forgot, you know, that this is Collingwood we're talking about, so I shouldn't have ever had those terrible thoughts anyway. But I really hope they can win and beat Hawthorn tonight. I think they can do it. It'll be tough, but with all the experience out, what's impressing me most is the trust that they're placing in the young kids that come in, and also the experienced players that are willing to prepare to share the ball with those kids to expose them and you know, make sure that they can handle the pressure, and they've been doing that. So I'm really up and about this week. I'm not going to say, oh, well, I don't think we'll win. I'm saying I hope we win, but the only thing that confuses me, and as you boys already know, and I've rung in before, I'm dead against the wild card round, so I'm a little bit, I hope we finish above that so we don't have to finish and have to play in the wild card round.
1: Well, Jerry, thanks, it's taken me a long time to get over the wild card round because I was totally against it, but, you know, look, it's in now.
0: Now that it might get Collingwood playing in finals, we're all for the wild card round.
1: You know what I said about that, Shane. In one way, it's a little bit embarrassing to think you're going to get a final at 9 and 10, but it is what it is now, so you play it. I don't think they'll finish 9th and 10th. I think they'll finish above that. So
0: we will take a break from the MCG. Other side of the break, I want to talk about Scott Pendlebury. There is still a bit of a conversation around what should his future planning be. We know that coaching very much on the horizon. Should he be looking at an Essendon or a Gold Coast, maybe moving there, ending his playing days at Collingwood? Not sure how Magpies fans feel about that. 133-693. We'll discuss that next. It is a massive game here at the MCG tonight. Hawthorn taking on Collingwood. Both sides going through their pre-game warm-ups as we speak. As with thanks to Maccas, you're listening to 3AW Saturday Night Footy.
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0: Wonderful to have your company on this Saturday night from the MCG, 3AW Football on Relay to 5AA and 6PR, wherever you're listening, right around the nation. Great to have your company. Hawthorn and Collingwood, our match for broadcast coming up in about 35 minutes' time. The first time in the history of the MCG that it has hosted a doubleheader. Of course, earlier this afternoon, St Kilda defeating Richmond here at the MCG. The cleaning crews came in. They did a quick sweep of the ground. I've got to say, Shorey, the ground is in immaculate condition. And it wouldn't surprise me in the slightest if the AFL looked to do this on a few more occasions in the coming seasons, kind of like what they do at Marvel Stadium.
1: Yeah, I love it. I love it. And I was talking to a few of the people who, when you come through the gates and that, and they had doubleheaders too, so they loved it. So they were going to be long days, but they were making a quid, let me tell you that. So that was good.
0: Especially once it kicks into overtime. I wanted to ask you just on Scott Pendlebury. We are what a stalwart of this football club. He's been tonight, game 441. Do you think any Collingwood fan would begrudge him if he was to go off in the final year or years of his playing tenure to work as a playing coach at a club like Essendon or Gold Coast. I know he's rejected the overtures from the Bombers, but a team like the Gold Coast, one where he can get a little bit of more coaching experience, similar to what we saw from Sam Mitchell at the West Coast Eagles, or as a great of the club, Shorey, would you like to see him see out his playing days in the black and white?
1: No, look, those things have changed now. You've got to understand it. And I wouldn't begrudge him at all. Matter of fact, if he came to me and said, what advice would you go to say, would you stay at Collingwood? I think he wanted to have a year off. But if he believes he's going to play, and the club have to make a decision whether it's going to hold back a few younger players, and I think we've seen something in the last couple of months. So that's the decision. Now, they'll work it out between them. He's smart enough, and they're smart enough to do it the right way. I think we're really well led at the moment from the board down and the president down. So, but I've got no worries. And I would think to him, go to other clubs, do your apprenticeship, whether it starts next year. If you go and play and you're going to be a half a coach next year, well, go and do it. It's not an issue. And I don't think anybody, Collingwood would love to have him there forever, but you get over it pretty quickly.
0: Do you think a year out of the game is something you can do if you're an aspiring coach? We know that the game moves very quickly and the way that it develops, especially in modern day football, that it is a good idea to have a year out and then come back in.
1: How would a year out what does he do? Does he go into the media? And the media is probably sitting at nearly more games than what he sees when he was playing. So, and you've got all the information coming at you, Nick. So you know what's coming, all the stats and whatever. You see the trends in the game. No, I don't think it's an issue.
0: I was thinking a year out in the Greek Islands or something.
1: That might be a bit different. But he's been in it for a while now. So what would it be this year if he played on? Would he be 23 or something? What's that?
0: So he turns 39 next year. Making his debut in 06.
1: Look, the only thing you've got to say, and he'd understand that, Scotty, the club has to have the final say about what it is. If he wants to play and they agree with it, that's good. If he wants to play and they don't agree with it, well, you just part companies with the most dignity you can give each other. And then Lee Matthews told me that when I was finished at any time. He just said, go out with dignity and,
0: They've done really well this year, Nick. And I know there's a bit of controversy around getting him to that 400, that record-breaking game of Boomer Harvey against West Coast here at the MCG. But beyond that, the way that they've rested him and brought him in, the impact that he has had in matches. I mean, it's some of the best footy we've seen from him in the past decade. And again, this is at 30 years of age. The way that he's been managed this year, I would dare say, if you can manage him to a similar vein another year in which he turns 39, hell, you're doing.
2: Yeah, I mean, there's no doubt that Collingwood have managed him superbly. I mean, that's why he's 39 and still playing, you know, as well as he does today. So, but I do think a lot of that obviously comes from his own recovery, and he talks quite a lot about it and all the time and effort that he does put in to making sure that he can perform the best that he can at that age. But yeah, I think, you know, the other thing you got to look at is, you know, Collingwood's salary cap really frees up at the end of this year. So, you know, do you keep him on in a bit of a reduced role? Obviously you got Saidy leaving. You know, there's quite a lot of experience there as well. So yeah, you got to look at, I suppose, a couple of things there. But like you said, Shorey, I think, you know, wherever he ends up, I don't think any Collingwood fan's going to be.
1: He'll probably only play 15 games, I would think, at the most in a season. So,
0: 15 out of 23 still. Two-thirds.
1: He'll have to take a pay cut. He mightn't be happy about it. Although he made a nice old whack out of the thing.
0: out of the record-breaking game.
1: Good luck to him too.
0: Absolutely. 133-693. Keen to hear your thoughts on Scott Pendlebury. Collingwood fans, how do you feel about it? Is the fact that he has given so much to this footy club? You go off, prepare for your future. If it means playing in different colours next year, so be it. Or would you like him to just see out the playing days in the black and white? 133-693. Want to just play some audio of Sam Mitchell, who spoke during the week. Of course, one of the big topics tonight will be Nick Dacos. What a stunning season he's had. And if he hasn't already won the Brownlow medal, he may well seal it in terms of counting tonight. I mean, he is averaging 35 touches a game this year. He has been just outstanding. Number one at Collingwood for disposals, clearances, inside 50s, score involvements. How do you stop him? Sam Mitchell on tagging Nick Dacos during the week.
19: There's lots of ways of going about it, trying to exploit him, trying to shut him down no matter what. We'll try and balance his influence with what we need to do as a team to win the game.
0: What do you do, Shorey?
1: prey. look, they're a bit stiff because Connor Nash, even though he lacks the leg speed, he is a strong body and he would have done the job there. McGuinness is not in the side. Finn McGuinness has done it before. They probably think that he's coming to the end of his career. I think they'll just go with their own system, but at every stoppage, maybe roll someone from half forward, up deep to make it a 2-on-1. And yeah, they're going to have to go that way. But you've got to put some time into him or else he will destroy you. I think this might be a bit of a shootout in that they both like to play rebound footy, and Collingwood would know that if they stop that intercept, marking, rebounding, scoring from Hawthorn, that's how they got smashed last week. So they'd probably go that way, Nick. I think that's how I see it anyway.
2: Yeah, I think we've probably seen in the past as well that the tag on Dacos doesn't always seem work.
1: Nah,
2: he's got that rotation down pat now, doesn't he, where he sneaks up forward when his respective tagger goes off. But, yeah, I think, you know, today,

0: in the VFL, if you know what I mean.
1: Yeah, he would. I reckon that's not a bad thing, but the only thing about it, the whole list in the twos now is very transient if you have a lot of injuries. Like, you're getting players coming from even different leagues to do, and you're not really... It's not like having the old Collingwood reserve side, how it was, because you get a lot of fill-ins and whatever, Simon, but... Oh, I don't know about playing reserves. I think if he does play, he'll play senior football, play 14, have his time off every fourth game and go from there. The only thing is too, and I think, Nicole, you've got to worry about this. When you take over and you're a footballer and you're a player, to then, we know he's got a great ability to teach out in the ground, but you just don't want that to go over the edge that you, the, how do you know the balance between being a coach or a dead set player of that, you get what I mean? And how do your teammates cope with that? It's something you've got to balance really well.
2: You do have to balance it well, because you still have a role on the field in terms of your role to get done as a teammate and as a player at the forefront of your mind. So yeah, that is it's a fine line to balance as well. And then as he does become at the back end of his career, and if he's only out there for 50% of the games, it becomes a challenge.
3: Mm. During the week, Craig McCrady's weekly press conference was asked about Scott Pendlebury and the speculation surrounding his future. Here's what the Collingwood coach had to say.
4: My understanding is that he wants to wait to the end of the year, and we'll give him every right to do that. I did see a potential reporter that he wants to play on. I haven't heard that, but I can see there's interest in other clubs for a reason. Yeah, we've had Pendles by my side, for our side, for the last 5 years. It's incredible what he can offer to our environment, and I can see how others would see value in that. And that, they're only speculating what Pendles could potentially do to a playing group culture and teaching and coaching. He's remarkable what he does to support our young players, or even just our game plan, day to day, week to week, even when he's not playing. But in terms of his own future, I think we'll leave that up to him to decide at the appropriate time.
3: There's no way he's going to another team. We want him here if he's playing. There was almost a case of, oh, I understand if other teams are dipping their toe in the water and looking at Scott Pendlebury. It makes a lot of sense.
1: So what are you trying to say, Shane?
3: I'm saying that Craig McRae didn't come across with a lot of conviction that Scott Pendlebury will be at Collingwood next year.
1: Well, like he said, they'll see how it happens at the end of the year, and he'll have his say. But again, it doesn't matter who you are. No one is bigger than the club, and he's big in the history of the club. There's no doubt, but no one is bigger. And if the club wants to go in another direction, they will do it the right way. And I know Scotty, he's a smart cookie. He understands.
3: So then if Scott said, I want to go to another club, wherever that may be, would you expect the club to say, we'd love you to go around here for another year? Or do you immediately go, no, all right, great, that's your decision, thanks for your services, see you later?
2: I probably just question whether, I mean, obviously Pendles has been great for the football club, but I think the football club has also been really great for Pendles in a way.
1: Very good
2: As
1: point.
2: In, they've just been obviously so supportive with managing him to the best that they can. I just wonder whether at every club, he's not going to go to every club, but at another club, is he going to get that same level of management and be able to pick and choose a little bit of how your body feels and things like that?
3: Wonderful three, 693. It is very much a watch this space. There is no doubt about that. We will take a break. Still plenty to come on this Saturday night as we build up to our match for broadcast. It is Hawthorn taking on Collingwood. With thanks to Maccas for the best coverage, you'll get it right here on 3AW Football.
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6: They say the goat always makes great time, and that he's never hit a red light, even during peak hour. They say he always arrives just as his song ends. They also say the goat stays ahead of the game with Betr.
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9: It's been a big day of 3AW football thus far, but the main event is still to come, and in about 20 minutes' time, Hawthorn to take on Collingwood here at the MCG. Top four aspirations for the Hawks, top six aspirations for the Pies. One other match being played on this Saturday night, that in Adelaide. Port Adelaide taking on the Demons. We'll bring you score service of that. If you're just catching up on the results from earlier today, St Kilda by 49 points over Richmond. That keeps St Kilda in the finals run. St Kilda will still be alive going into next week. Should the Western Bulldogs beat Carlton tomorrow. The Cats, too good for North Melbourne, despite the Kangaroos' awesome start. Geelong by 15 points there. And in the Q clash at the Gabba, the Brisbane Lions, 42-point winners over the Gold Coast Suns. Joining me in commentary this evening, you would have heard him on Thursday night, part of our AFLW coverage. He's in the front row tonight alongside me, Julian Marcus. Welcome to you, Jules.
10: Hello, Shane. Hello, Tone.
11: Jules.
9: Hello, great to see you. I bring you in because obviously you've done a couple of the AFLW matches already, including the doubleheader Carlton and St Kilda last Sunday. And I want to bring Nicole in on this as well. I have been very impressed by what the doubleheader has offered. I thought the crowd that was there for the second half of Carlton and St Kilda, the women's match last week, a big tick. I thought that again today, the crowd that was there from about midway through the third quarter for the remainder of the match, again in the build-up to the men's, North Melbourne and Geelong, again, put a big tick next to it. I thought the crowd on Thursday night for the women's at Icon Park was unders. And so based on, again, a small sample size, and I'm happy to be critiqued on my comments here, but to me, the double header, I would love to see more. I think this is something the AFL needs to look at, take the stats from this year, calibrate them and go, if it has worked, and based on the first few games it has, and develop it more.
10: Well, coming from a punter's perspective, I love the idea of being able to go and see the two games in the one day. And I know the argument has been about having the women's competition stand on its own feet. And I think we're at a point now where you can have the exposure, particularly in the early rounds while it still overlaps with the men's, and not risk it getting lost as a secondary competition. And I think last Sunday was a perfect proof of that. And I was actually pleasantly surprised by what we saw today, because today and tomorrow, especially GWS West Coast, as the curtain closes, so to speak, that was always going to be the test, because we knew it was going to be a pretty big crowd last week, St Kilda and Carlton. There was a lot on the line Sunday night, but today it was just as strong of a crowd. Whereas you look back on Thursday night, and I think there were a couple of reasons why it was a disappointing crowd. One, it's not exactly the glamour clash that we were looking for. And two, you got at Icon Park and you got two clubs that are represented in the Bayside. It's a difficult place to get to at the best of times. So I don't think that was the right matchup for Icon Park. But Nicole, from a player's perspective, do you support this now, being in the position now 11 seasons into the AFLW, where we can have these games as part of the men's competition while it's still overlapping and not feel like you're being shunted to window dressing, essentially?
11: Yeah, I absolutely love it. I mean, I could talk about how we could fix the fixture and timings and things for days, but I just think the doubleheaders are an excellent idea. I mean, we saw it, obviously, Spud's game last week, but then today as well. And I just think the quality of footy is just so much better watching it on somewhere like Marble as opposed to, ground out in the sticks. You know, it's a little bit harder to get to. Obviously, for the fans, it's great to have both clubs, especially we had both Victorian clubs for both those double headers. So I think that's a really important one. And there's not a lot of crossover, so I think it's a great one.
9: It will be interesting to see how it does continue to develop. There will be a close eye on crowds, but it just makes sense to me. I think the game, and it isn't disrespectful to women to say it still needs exposure. It still needs to build that core audience, Shorey. And yeah, I think by having that double header, by getting kids here, fathers coming with their daughters, and sons for that matter, seeing the women play, and you breed that familiarity such that in a few years' time, these individual matches for the women do garner a bigger crowd because there is that familiarity.
12: See, I think they should shut the time down between the start of the senior men's and the women's finish. And you could have 25 minutes to know that, okay, at three-quarter time or half-time, the blokes come out and do their warm-up, and I think it's nearly 20-minute quarter, whatever. You can go with that and make it work that the girls might be out there at the start, when the players run through the banners, that they're out there, because that's what happened in the old days where Collingwood, the reserves, the players would be like the human banner for us to come out, and other players, everybody would see what happens before that. And if it's a women's or it's a AFL Collingwood reserves, it's the same. It gives you the same impetus of numbers too.
10: Well, we saw that at three-quarter time last Sunday, where the St Kilda and Carlton men's players came out onto the ground and did a warm-up, and I thought that just added to the atmosphere of what we were seeing. It was a good, high-quality game, and there's a lot to be said about playing games at Marvel. I think the quality speaks for itself, but it just adds to the day.
9: Is that that one club mentality too, Nicole, that it's not North Melbourne AFLW, North Melbourne AFL men's competition? It is North Melbourne, and we are playing together in one day. Our supporters aren't going to two separate venues. They are coming to one. They are seeing both clubs play. The girls are supporting the boys. The boys are supporting the girls. And you're able to tick the boxes.
11: 100%. For a long period of AFLW, we've been completely separate. The seasons have been at complete other ends. Men played in winter. We played in the summer for a really long time. You know, we were in there of an evening. The men were in there during the day. So it's the first time that now, as women, we train during the day. There's a bit more crossover now. So I just think it's such a good opportunity, and it would be a missed opportunity, I think, if we didn't have more going forward.
10: I think a classic example, Shorey, was today, whereas Richmond were here, the men's side, at 12:35, and then the women's team were playing at Icon Park at 5 o'clock. That's a little too close for comfort to try and get to both.
12: Yeah, no, you can't do it.
10: Yeah.
12: You can't do it.
9: And it's similar for Essendon tomorrow. Essendon's women's team is playing at Windy Hill early afternoon. They then have the 4:40 game here at the MCG for the men's. So, again, there's that large separation.
12: But the broadcasters should want it, because they don't want to probably have to go, set up at Icon where they've probably got it going, and it costs a fortune when you can do it all at the one ground and have it already covered.
11: Yeah, and the AFL want the men fan base to then support the women. And 100%. You can't do that when you're at two different venues.
9: And I think that's the crux of it. You expose it to the existing audience. Some people might not have any interest in it. That's fine. That's their prerogative. We all have our certain interests. But by bringing it to them, exposing it to the maximum possible audience, you can only grow it. And I think that is for the betterment of the game.
11: Yeah, I've had a few messages that they've been shocked if they've hung around or watched before we played a curtain raiser a couple of years ago. And, they said, oh, you guys are actually not too bad.
9: See,
11: I was offended.
9: But I think that's also a changing in perception too,
11: yeah,
9: Nick. And we know from Jules Corlin and myself, you've seen the development over the first 10 years of it. And there might be some blokes who are back there going, oh, I watched it in the first year, it was rubbish. Well, it has changed. But that is, again, on the AFL to expose what it is now to the audience to go, don't take what you saw 9 or 10 years ago, take what you're seeing now. 100%. And I think that's important. We will take our final break because on the other side of it, boy, do we have a big game for you. Hawthorn taking on Collingwood. The Pies are on the MCG. The Hawks not too far away for the best coverage. You'll get it next right here on 3AW Football.
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0: Butler will go again. He gathers, handball Dan Frazier, finds a way through and gets it under his boot and kicks. A brilliant goal. No one touched him.
1: Knocked by Nick Dacos to the goey. Drives into the fourth pocket. Off the pack but stay. Wheels onto his preferred side and kicks a curling goal.
2: Through 6PR in Perth, 5AA in Adelaide and across the country on the 3AW app. Welcome to 3AW's coverage of this round 23 clash between Hawthorn and Collingwood from the Melbourne Cricket Ground. Bringing you this evening's action in special comments, North Melbourne AFLW Premiership player Nicole Brisnahan, alongside Collingwood's 1990 Premiership captain and All Smith medalist Tony Shaw. On the boundary is award-winning reporter Jackie Reed. And in commentary, it's a very good evening to Julian Marcus and Shane McInnes.
3: Good evening once again, everyone. Welcome to the MCG. It is fourth up against eighth. Hawthorn can all but secure top four with a win tonight. Collingwood can keep its top six aspirations alive should they be able to get past the Hawks. Crowd really starting to roll in now. Let's get down to ground level. All with thanks to Barry Plant Real Estate. The latest team news. There is one big change for the Magpies tonight. And is there any chance of rain on the radar? She's the best in the business. Jackie Reed, good evening to you.
4: Thanks very much for that. Well, we had a top of 15 degrees today. There is no rain on the forecast, importantly. It's
3: good
4: around
3: for you.
4: 11 degrees. I'm very satisfied with that result. We're expecting 81,025 fans in the house tonight. One late change. It's for the Pies. Steele Sidebottom is out with illness. Harvey Harrison comes in to replace him. He joins Jordan Degoe and Scott Pendlebury as the ins. Lockie Sullivan has been omitted. And for the Hawks, Bailey McDonald returns. Max Beattie makes his AFL debut after being picked 12 in the mid-season draft. He grew up in Wodonga and I hear he has around 40 tickets here tonight, which would have been hard to come by. Out goes Ned Reeves and Sam Butler. Both of those boys omitted.
3: Look forward to seeing the Max Beattie fan club during the night. Our expert commentators tonight, the 1990 Premiership captain from Collingwood, Tony Shaw, the AFLW Premiership star from 2024, Nicole Brisnahan. Guys, let's pour our eyes over it, and as we do so, your Arrow Transport bold predictions from wharf to warehouse, dock to distribution, whatever you need to move, get moving with arrowtransport.com.au. Your opportunity to go big, go bold. We'll hold you to it for the rest of the game. Shorey, show Nicole how it's done.
5: Oh, okay. I was going to let Nicole go first so I could throw her under a tram or a bus or whatever it is.
3: I was looking out for her, sure.
5: Okay. I think that Jack Ginnivan, he loves playing against the Pies now. It just suits him. The way he is, his character, his personality. I reckon he's going to have 25-plus possessions, 3 goals, and 5 score assists in this game, which is a pretty good return for a small forward.
3: I like that. Nicole, sure he set the bar.
6: Yeah, well, that was high bar, but I'm on the Hawthorn bandwagon as well. I think Gunston to kick it back today. I think he's going to kick 5. I'd love to see him in that AA squad.
3: Nick, thank you. Julian Marcus joining me in commentary tonight. Jules, you got to go big and bold.
7: I actually had Jack Gunston there as well, but Jack Gunston and Nick Watson, 10 between them. Ooh. 10 goals between them.
5: Okay.
3: All right. I'm going to give Nick Dacos 3 times this year. He's had over 40. I'm going to give him 45 tonight.
7: Only 45.
3: Nick, only 45. Jack, what have you got?
4: Well, Jai Newcomb loves the MCG. I think he will have at least 30 disposals, but he'll also have at least 10 score involvements tonight.
3: All right. Nicely done. Let's go over the game. Nicole Brisnahan and Tony Shaw. How do you see it?
5: Take it away, Nicole.
6: Yeah, I think, like we said earlier, I think we're going to see a game that's very similar to finals footy, hotly contested. I mean, you can see the crowd rolling in. It's going to be huge. But I think, Hawthorn, obviously very handball heavy. They had a really poor loss last week, so they'll be looking to bounce back pretty quickly. Collingwood, great defensive team, so they'll look to shut that down and they'll try not to let the Hawks rebound off their back half.
5: Yeah, I'm with you totally. That's the one thing that stands out. Scores from Minnesota. I think they only had mid-20s last week, points from that, and they normally are up near the 50s at times when they're going. So, Collingwood have got to try and stop that. The one thing, too, they kick on the 45 more than any side in the competition, trying to control the ball and the tempo, and then they go hard once they do get into open space. So, you know, the Pies can do that, too. They've improved that over the last 6 weeks. So I just think this is about Collingwood's pressure. When Collingwood get over a certain amount of tackles, I think it's up near the 70-something, 75, 25, they normally win games. So that's one thing. Their forward pressure's got to be amazing tonight to stop Hawthorn rebounding, and that gives them a chance to win the game.
6: Yeah, I think Schultz, especially in that forward 50, I think
5: he's, really, sets he's a really good
6: for them. I think he's second in terms of forward 50 tackles at the moment. So, yeah.
3: Are you comfortable, Shorey, with Collingwood's ability to shut down Nick Watson and Jack Gunston, both with 52 goals for the year? I mean, if one doesn't fire, the other one certainly seems to.
5: Well, Nick Watson's a real hard one, isn't it? Like, Quaynor's quick. But Quaynor, you like, he also can mark above his head. You just got to watch it. You know Nick will be staying at ground level most of the time. There's not many times he can't take it a couple of good marks, but that's not his go. So he's a danger. You know, he only didn't kick a goal last week, which is, you know, I don't know, it's been a long time since he hasn't kicked a goal in the game, I believe. So that happened. And Gunston, I think they've got the armoury of players who can match that. Maynard probably would have played on him if he was available. So they're losing a couple of players from that area, Collingwood. Howe, the intercept, that won't allow them to control the ball. So anyway, yeah, it's a big one. But they're two very good players. But I think Collingwood, it's all about how much supply they get and how much it is unpressured.
3: In their last eight games, Hawthorn has won the clearances in seven of them against the Magpies. They've had a real dominance when it comes to clearances. Mm. Do you expect that to be the story again tonight?
5: Yeah, probably, and it might be that way, but I think Collingwood if they get the clearance, how good a clearance it is, and that can be a bit misleading, and like you get a clearance and it's kicked forward and someone gets a hand on the ball, but they turn it over by tackling Nick, so it just depends on how clean they can be.
6: It can, but I think Will Day, you know, makes Hawthorn a
5: very
6: really different
5: player.
6: Side. I think, you know, his clearance work and his ability to be evasive and get that handball chain going, I think, is so important for Hawthorn.
3: Hey, Jack, just quickly back to you.
4: James Sisley won the toss there. They're going to kick to the punt road end, but I was keeping an eye on Nick Dacos. It's not unusual for him to get work done on his calf, particularly that right calf pre-game, but he did get a lot of work done, not once, but twice, just in that little warm-up there. So certainly one to watch. He just looks a little tight through that side.
3: Shorey, who are you tipping?
5: I'll go the Hawks in a very tight one, under a goal.
3: Nicole?
6: I agree. I think it's a couple of points.
3: Check. It is a massive game. Top four up for grabs for the Hawks. Top six up for grabs for the Pies. Umpires tonight, Nick Foote, Brett Rosebery, Jamie Broadbent, Jacob Mollison. Saturday night footy, Collingwood and the Hawks. Here's Julian Marcus to get us underway.
7: It's a night that has a real finals feel about it. We're underway. Cameron got the first touch of the footy. Shoveled the handball to Nick Dacos, who then hands it to Houston. His handball looking for Allen. He kicks it off the ground on the volley. Will land 30 metres out from goal. Harwick with the spoil. Day with a ricochet. Now Impey looking to clear it out of defensive 50. It does. It bounces off the knees of Ginnivan. Newcomb in traffic. Newcomb wrapped up by Josh Dacos. Gone. They go quickly here, the Pies. The ball rattles around. D'Ambrosio under some heat. He's able to give it off to Amon. And he'll kick it outbound to the wing and find Impey on the run.
3: So Jarman Impey, centre wing, broadcast side of the MCG. The Hawks attacking the left of our broadcast position. Punt road end. Nick Watson into the fray for the first time tonight. Spears it inside 50. And Jack Gunston comes out, takes the mark on his chest. We said just a moment ago, Shorey, if one doesn't hurt you, the other will. Here they are working in tandem for the first time tonight.
5: I didn't like McCreary taking the advantage up the other end of the ground. They had the free kick, Collingwood, for holding the ball just outside 50, and he's got his kick smothered. That just hurts you. Just give it to the good players who kick the ball a lot better than McCreary, but what a rebound.
3: What a season he's having, Jack Gunston. The fine wine gets better with age. Not on this occasion, it comes back. Not enough from 49 metres out. First score is a minor to the Hawks. They're one behind. Collingwood gets a score. Opening quarter, all with thanks to BP.
7: Josh Dacos to bring the ball back into play for Collingwood.
5: Quaynor's gone to Watson, so that's the match up there.
7: Takes a dart out to the right-hand side. Chips it to Quaynor, who takes the mark in the right-back pocket for the Pies. 1-0 in favour of the Hawks. We've played 1 minute and 40 seconds. Bonus kick looked like it might have been partially touched. It was, so no mark if it was caught, but battle spoiled it anyway. Pendlebury moves it inbound, hands it off to DeGoey. Pivots and then swings the kick into the forward half of the ground. 2-on-1 advantage here for Collingwood. It's ball to Josh Dacos, who came through like a battering ram. He hands it ahead to Hayes. Knocks on, inside 50. Was he caught? No. It's with Sicily now. Gain 200 for him tonight. He was caught surely. No, umpire says
8: played on. It's at the feet of Houston. He shovels it to Allen. Now gives it off to Nick Dacos. A swooping hand pass. That was great defense from Lewis to get a hand on it. And it's not back to Hardwick in the back pocket. And he'll chip it once again to Impey, right half back for the Hawks.
3: What a wonderful season Jarman Impey is having. Finds Dylan Moore, right half back for the Hawks. Hawthorn one behind. Collingwood yet to score. Opening quarter with thanks to BP. 3AW, 6PR, 5AA, Saturday night footy. The switch on to D'Ambrosio. Centre wing, members side to centre half forward. Mark taken by Watson. Watson came off his line, but the umpire said come back and take the kick. Isaac Quaynor, right on the arc of 50. Nick Watson, goalless for the first time this season last week. Looks for the lead once more of Jack Gunston. Impeded over the back by Jack Crisp. And another free kick to Gunston. Slightly more acute than what it was 2 minutes ago.
5: Try and sling here. I think it's going to test him a little bit. Early in his career he might have gone here. But, Will, he's a smart player. You've got to keep on your players in between the kick and the goals here because he will drop it short.
3: Ping-ponging end-to-end to start this match. 3.5 minutes gone in the opening quarter for the white glove mover. Gunston looks to slingshot. Kicks from 51 out. Top of the goal square, Marbior Chole. Tried to fly across the pack. Spilled down to Houston. Handball to Watson, taken over the shoulder by Quaynor. No free kick, and we'll see a ball up. Left forward pocket. It is Hawthorn into attack at the punt road end of the MCG.
7: Leading 1-0. Ball tossed up in the air. Meek got a hand down to Watson. Gives it to Gunston. Surrounded by four Magpie defenders. The umpire says it's mine.
5: Tried to fend off there. That's normally gets your prior opportunity gone.
7: Now 15 out from goal here. The Hawks is knocked down by DeGoey. Crumbs by Moore. May have been taken high. Not quite. Doesn't matter because Newcomb snaps the first goal of the night for the Hawks. And Hawthorn, they get the opening salvo at the MCG in front of a crowd that we're expecting to be north of 80,000. It's Hawthorn 1-1-7. Collingwood no score. 4.5 minutes gone. 3AW BP scoreboard.
6: I don't think there's too many forward 50 stoppages for Hawthorn that doesn't involve Nick Watson when he's on the ground.
5: Mm. Yeah, he just got that hand. Oh, that was more on that occasion, wasn't it?
6: No, but he just runs through the stoppage and just draws two or three Collingwood players.
5: That open space, yep. They were pretty good on that. Gee, he's a good player. Newcomb.
3: Harvey Norman replay. Jai Newcomb with the first goal of the night. Hawthorn 1-1-7. Eyes yet to register a score. Terrific crowd in on this Saturday night. You wouldn't expect much less. Two bona fide finalists where they finish inside the top six, the top eight or the top ten. Well, that's still yet to be worked out. Nick Dacos with the soccer off the ground up toward right half forward. Met by Battlewell of Hawthorn. Handball D'Ambrosio. Tackled by Pendlebury. Ball spills out. Still at right half forward for the Pies. Newcomb wrapped up with the footy and another ball up. 3AW Saturday night footy. It's all with thanks to Mac and Shane McGuinness, Julian Marcus in commentary. Our experts Tony Shaw and Nicole Bresnahan. Meek grabbed it out of the ruck. Kicked it into the back of Jack Crisp. Ricochet to the advantage of Nick Dacos. He bounced off Chole. Dacos now with the handball to Crisp. Inside forward 50. Impey came through for the intercept. Couldn't take it on the full. Handball to Battle. To Hardwick to the last line of defence. And that's where we find Tommy Barris.
7: Barris right on the goal line. Runs outbound. Then drives it long into a pack. The halfback flank. Meek got fingertips on it. It's been turned over to Howes now for the Pies. Gives it off to Nick Dacos. A poor kick. Maybe he was going back 3 years, still thought Ginnivan was a teammate because it went straight to him. And he goes inbound to the centre circles and finds Lewis, who then darts it into the forward half of the ground to Newcomb. He kicked the opening goal. Handball to Impey. He's been everywhere early. Gives it off. And a long shot from Lewis from about 50 out has gone to the left-hand side. One behind. The Hawks lead by 8 points, 6.5 minutes in.
5: Gee, I tell you what, they're just getting forward of them, getting that loose man. Collingwood can't shut it down at the moment. Got to take some speed off the game, I think.
3: Houston goes short into the pocket. Finds Noah Howes in just his second game of AFL footy. To the wing, over the back. Barris tried to get the spoil. Aim on it, ground level. Handballs it away. Chance now for Will Day, who sends it forward. But again, Noah Howes coming through. Pick 15 in this year's mid-season draft. Crisp kicks forward. Dacos middle of the pack. Megan Schultz wasn't able to mark. Might have gotten a knock to the head. McCreary gave the handball off. Chance for Charlie West to the goal square. Bounces through. Collingwood with its first major of the night. That is Star 21, goal of the night contender. And Charlie West kicks Collingwood's first. They're one straight six. Hawthorne, 1-2-8. BP scoreboard. Don't forget the great coffee, the yummy snacks. Tick off your to-do list at BP on 3AW. Saturday night footy, Tony Shaw and Nicole Bresnahan.
6: He might not get a stat for it there, but Lachie Schultz, just that effort just to bring it to ground and sit under that high ball is just how they were able to score there. So his teammates getting around him, which is good.
5: Yeah, well, that's what they had numbers at ground level. You picked that up beautifully, Nicole, because if he didn't go there and they marked the ball, that rebound that I said, it just opened up Collingwood. But that just shows you can get Hawthorne that way. And matter of fact, they had two defenders against the one and three Collingwood players at the front of that pack.
6: Never a nice spot to find yourself, though. When...
7: So back in the middle we go. 1-2-8 to 1-6 in favour of the Hawks. And they win the centre clearance. Here's Watson. Drags it on the right boot. Swings it to centre half forward. Frampton spoiled it back out to Nick Dacos. Why not? And he hands it off to his brother Josh. Darts through traffic. Hands it on to Allen. And he's going to blast it long towards the goal square. Out the back is Schultz. How's the bounce?
5: A goal.
8: Doesn't matter. He's gone all the way. Collingwood hit the front. Schultz was there as the shepherd. And Collingwood have their first lead of the night. 2 straight 12 to 1-2-8. 3AW BP scoreboard. We've played 9 minutes in the opening term at the G.
5: Gee, how ballistic was that? Beautifully timed handball from the Dacos boys. And that was Ed Allen, wasn't it? Yeah, coming through the square. So well done. Lachie Schultz again. Great competing close to the goal, but just had enough on it.
3: Terrific goal. Almost give a goal assist to Lachie Schultz, helping it to get through. 2 straight 12, Hawthorne 1-2-8. Pies in front for the first time tonight. 9.5 gone for the White Glove Mover. 3AW Saturday night footy, all with thanks to Maccas. It's leading into the build-up this match so far. Josh Dacos handball out wide. Collingwood look to go forward again. Roan Steele, the only Steele out there tonight. Steele side bottom and laid out due to illness. Jordan Degoe hacks it off the turf. He's gone out of bounds on the full, and that will result in a free kick to the Hawks at right half back. Hawthorne 1-2-8. Collingwood 2 straight 12.
5: Gee, big switch here.
3: So across defensive 50, Weddle waits for it. McCreary looks to defend. McCreary puts on the pressure to Weddle. Weddle gets the handle across to Battle. Run down by Membry. Well done, Josh Battle. Battle by name, battle by nature. Shrug the tackle of Membry. Now a chance for Hawthorne through McDonald. Into the centre of the ground to Day. Day with the handle away to McKenzie. McKenzie out wide to right half forward. Inside forward 50. Lloyd Meek takes the mark. Right forward pocket. And Big Lloyd takes the mark. Fair to say, Shorey, and Lloyd knows how to kick a goal at this venue.
5: Lloyd! I tell you what, this is ballistic, the ball movement. Thanks, Rexy. But how quick was the ball movement from halfback? You've got to really be on your toes if you're going to be the Collingwood midfield or defence here, because they're going to get supply.
6: And you love that from your ruckman, don't you? Pushing down forward like that.
3: He's number three in Champion Data's rankings over the past month at Hawthorne. Such has been his influence. Lloyd Meek started his career at the Dockers, slots the goal. Hawthorne back in front, a seesawing contest to start on this Saturday night at the MCG. The Hawks are 2-2-14. The Magpies are 2 straight 12. BP scoreboard, the great coffee, the yummy snacks. Tony Shaw, Nicole Bresnahan on 3AW Football.
6: Very offensive game at the moment. There's not a lot of defence slowing down this play. So, yeah, a lot of handball change through the corridor. But you'd think now that they might tighten up a little bit from the Collingwood defence.
7: Down to the boundary for Barry Plant Real Estate, Jackie Reid.
4: Well, Nick Watson has just come from the ground and immediately went over to the physios and the doctor. He's taken a seat down there. I'm just kind of trying to get a better look, but it looks like a lower leg issue for him.
5: Yeah, I tell you what, the big issue at the moment, uncontested possessions, it's 32-18, and they're just getting too much space, Hawthorne. Just finding that, and they've hit the corridor a number of times. I reckon Collingwood want to slow them down and try and make them kick down the line, and it's hard to defend once the ball gets that back in the corridor.
7: Back in the middle of the MCG. It's been an entertaining opening between these two glamour clubs. It's tied up in the centre. Nick Dacos wins the footy. Hands it to Cameron. And now the Pies can... Oh, what a step and show from Swadling. He then footed the hand pass to going. Back to Swadling. His kick bounced a little short, but long with the fan. That long was run down. He just took a little too long. As BT in his first game of AFL football makes a big tackle on the MCG. He was running around for Woodville West Torrens just a few months ago in the Sandville. Now he's in front of 80,000 plus at the home of footy. Zimpi kicks a little scrubber towards centre wing. Tackle applied by Steele forces the ball to its stop dead in its tracks, just slightly forward of the wing for Collingwood on the Warnstand side. Hawthorne by two.
3: So marginally Collingwood into attack to the city end in this opening term. It's reaching the heights we expected of it. This contest early. Free kick over the shoulder to Roan Steele. Has its centre wing. Outer or southern side of the ground. Play very on. Short. Too short to Josh Dacos. Looks to drag the man in. Now kicks up towards centre half forward. Battle over the back. Too high. Free kick going the way of Angus Anderson. So angry with the free kick. Chips inside forward 50. That is an awful kick. And Josh Weddle, he's got brown and gold stripes. He may as well have been wearing white and black on that occasion as he goes short into the pocket to Jarman Impey. Collingwood 2 straight 12, Hawthorne 2-2 14. That is all on the BP scoreboard.
7: Hawks chipping it to Morrison now. Right half back, he goes inbound to Weddle.
5: Yeah, they're really trying to open up the ground here. Make it wide. It's hard to defend Collingwood.
7: Now the switch towards Sicily. Great pressure put on him by Membry. Sicily got it. Then showed some candy. That's a couple of times we've seen that tonight. Now he hands it to Bailey McDonald. Swooping handball into the forward half. Newcomb knocks it back to Bailey McDonald. He gives it off to Ward by Ann. Ward will switch it across the half-forward flank back to Morrison. Back where we started. But he's 60 metres out from goal. Looks to hit up the lead of Dylan Moore, and he takes the mark. Now 50 metres out from goal on a very acute angle. He sends it to a friendlier target in Max Beattie. He takes the mark 40 metres out right on the boundary line at right half forward.
5: Just watching the on player, a couple of the Collingwood forwards are really having a go at some of the midfielders, I think, about that not pushing over to stop that switch, because that really hurt him on the rebound.
7: It's been an emotional week for the Beattie family. Max making his senior debut. Can he kick a goal? Not this time. To the near side, one behind. Hawthorne by 3 points. 15 minutes gone on the whitegloveMovement.com.au. 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
4: Well, Nick Watson just had his left ankle taped up, but he looks like he's ready to go. Isaac Quainer, the main concern for Collingwood. He's gone downstairs into the rooms with the doctor.
3: Excellent work, Jack, just like the team at Barry Plant Real Estate. 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Here's Darcy Cameron at left half back. Sends it to centre wing. Oh. Big pack over the back. Roan Steele went for a fly. Charlie West there as well. Neither able to mark. Hawthorne with numbers around the footy. Hardwick to McKenzie. Looking to concede a bit of ground that he does. Back to battle at half back. Squares it to centre half back. And now Sicily. In game number 200 tonight for the Hawks. Sicily across defensive 50. Finds Bailey McDonald. Now to the wing. Carl Amon, such a prodigious talent. So too this man, D'Ambrosio. Oh, well, not on this occasion. Smothered off the boot. Bending down a long way to get the smother was Howes. He's then corralled by D'Ambrosio. Howes got the handball away to Josh Dacos. Back to Howes, to Darcy Cameron, to Frampton. All inside defensive 50 for the Pies. Kick into the centre corridor. Going for the mark, West. Forward. Got a whack across the chops. We'll get the free kick. And Charlie West, middle of the MCG with the ball for the Pies.
7: Pies trailing by half a kick, 16 and a quarter minutes in.
5: Gee, Crisp was out. He was out deep then. He's still out deep.
7: Handball to Swadling. He chips it to Degoe. Then goes outbound. And here go the Pies. Through Steele. Handball to Nick Dacos. And he sets it up on a plate for Membry to mark. 35 out, right against the boundary line, left half forward.
6: A much better entry. They would have been disappointed there, though, Hawthorne. They've had all the run of play there, just a bit of a skill error. But it's just their numbers, I reckon, around to the contest at the moment. They've been out of shape inside. They seem to be able to just find that advantage and track that up the ground.
5: Both sides are trying to get the width of the ground, aren't they? Because you can't defend it. And Hawthorne's probably done it better than Collingwood, but they did that well then on that occasion.
7: Looks like we're set up for a good one here. Nothing could be split between these two sides in their first meeting this season. Membry to put the Pies back in front, misses near side for a behind. First blemish on the scorecard for the Pies. They go to 2-1-13. Hawthorn 2-3-15. 17 and a quarter gone opening term. BP scoreboard.
3: Another match on this Saturday night, that between Port Adelaide and Melbourne. Bring your score service from that. It's Hardwick. Goes straight down the guts. Not sure. He was trying for a torp, but didn't quite come off like that. But Dan Houston, another man who can roost a footy, takes the mark in the corridor, goes short to Anderson. Still inside the centre square. Anderson came off his line. Forced to play on now. Kicks across to left half back. Pies looking to build. They're 2-1-13. The Hawks 2-3-15 as Swadling takes the mark. Still good 75 from home. Goes to the top of the goal square. Weddle held his ground. Almost took the mark. Came down to Sicily. Sicily a handball to Amon. Amon gone. He took it out of bounds. The umpire said we'll just go with a boundary throw in. Much to the disgust of the Collingwood fans in attendance tonight.
5: Well, he didn't handball it. That's one thing. And it did land back in... It was inside play, so you would think that might have been dropping the ball. But anyway, Umpy called it.
3: Fair to say those in the pocket wearing black and white scarves agree with you, Shorey.
9: Yeah, just...
3: Boundary throw-in. Didn't have the depth on it.
5: Oh, yeah, throw
3: we're going to do it again.
5: Well done. That's a
3: do
5: good
3: we need
5: decision.
3: To recall boundary throw-ins?
5: Yeah, you got to. They're too short, you don't get a contest. You've got to make it a contest.
3: Well, we can just get it right in the first instance. That's all right. Ball tossed in again.
5: Gee, got it. Okay.
3: Battle. The air! Dan McStay! Touched on the line. Now that would have been your star 21 goal of the year. Again, on the second attempt, Harvey Norman replay. It was like a corner kick at the World Cup. 1 point ball game, Hawthorn 2-3-15. It is the Pies 2-2-14 for BP.
7: He's heading top left bins, that one. Yes. Amon clears it long. Chole goes for the fly. Went off the hands of Howes. Heads towards the boundary line. It will go out of bounds. 55 out from Collingwood's goal. We go down to the boundary once again for Barry Plant. Here's Jackie Reid.
4: It's good news for the Pies. Isaac Quain has just done a mini fitness test down here and he looks good to go. So he's keen to get back out there and back out to Nick Watson.
7: Jackie Reid on the boundary tonight. Here on 3W Football, thanks to Maccas, Nicole Bresnahan and Tony Shaw, your experts, Shane McInnes and Julian Marcus with you tonight. As the Pies win it from the throwing, the kick towards full forward and Membry. Could it mark it? Sicily has it. And now the retreating play for the Hawks. Hardwick was upended by McCreary. It ends up with Morrison in the back pocket for Hawthorn. He'll drive it out to the worn wing. And BT, geez, he's taken this to this like a duck to water, hasn't he? He takes the mark on the defensive half of the wing and he'll go inbound and find Weddle at right half back, and he'll switch the play for the Hawks. Jeez. And they'll switch out to the left.
5: Well, you know what? Howes has got Nick Watson down the road, down the kick from here. Dangerous matchup.
3: Barris to battle to D'Ambrosio. Hamble back to battle. Yeah. Poor kick. Needed to get Marby or Chole. Couldn't split the middle. Sitting back, your man, Noah Howes, takes the mark. Just his second game of AFL footy. Noah Howes, handball to Josh Dacos, to Cameron, who sends it back up towards centre wing, middle of the pack, unable to take the mark, was McStay, got it back from West, he works it forward, chance now for Ned Long, put his head over the footy, gets set toward the boundary line, chance for the Pies through Harrison, the late inclusion for Sidebottom, back to Ed Allen, inside 50, Membry all by himself, takes the mark, they worked it methodically, Collingwood, found a player inside 50, and Tim Membry to go back and look for the Pies third.
5: Well, that turnover at halfback, because Howes had Watson behind him and Chole in front of him, and they kicked it straight to Howes and got the rebound. So, bad kick by Hawthorn. Turnover could be costly.
3: A couple of these young kids really standing up for the Pies tonight, putting the pressure on the more experienced Hawthorn outfit. Here's Tim Membry. 30 goals, 14 for the year. 45 degree angle, 45 out. It is always off to the right, and that is where it stays. All square here at the MCG. 21 and a half minutes gone, I should say, in the opening quarter for the White Glove Mover. 2-3-15 apiece. 3AW Saturday night footy. It's all with thanks to Max.
5: You can see the Hawks are flooding one side of the ground on the kick in.
7: It's the members' side as Amon puts the ball down there with a dumping kick. Chole's at the fall of the ball, couldn't clutch it in. It's with Connor McDonald. Then he turns and twists the kick straight back to Howes. He spills it. He picks it up and then he's harassed and loses the football. Hawthorn have got numbers now on the wing and they can dart it up towards Gunston. And Gunston marks it in front of the interchange gates. holds up the play, waits for his teammates to flood forward of the ball. And he delivers an ugly-looking kick, but it does bounce to Amon, who's immediately dumped into the ground. And they've got a ball up, 55 out from goal for Hawthorn.
5: That's a shocking kick from Gunston. Yeah. You expect more from a player of his ilk.
7: Scores level at 15 apiece. Knocked down to Pendlebury. How much more will we see him in the black and white stripes? His hand pass was intercepted by Impey. Then puts it in hard. Was there a high shot there against Amon? There was. Free kick going the way of William Hayes. We're on the 3AW logo. It's centre wing on the members' side. Scores level 15 apiece on the BP scoreboard.
3: Hayes to the wing. McCreary dropped what he should have taken. Plenty of time to recover against the boundary line off centre wing. Inside 50, and Tommy Barris was just able to sit back and take that mark with ease defensively for the Hawks.
5: Oh, Bo McCreary at times, just his kicking ability. I'd rather him. I know he's a great defender, but just handball her off to someone with a bit more better foot skills.
3: Barris back with a high ball. Houston underneath it. Dropped it. McCreary couldn't get the pick up. Nice work though from Harrison. Handball back to Houston. Hoofs it inside 50. Membry position 1A. Wasn't over to mark. Spilled down. Will Day sold the dummy. He was then caught. Great tackle from Anderson. Hawthorn though able to get out of trouble. Kick to centre field. Watson underneath it. Over the back. Frampton able to get the spoil. Chance here for Collingwood. Ball knocked on. Pendlebury with a little bit of a fumble. Regain possession, handball to Ed Allen, back to Pendlebury from the edge of the centre square, drives it inside 50, lead was on, Schultz didn't have enough but to claim the mark, clearing ball comes for the Hawks, to centre wing foot race on, opportunity for Sicily, beaten to the footy by Swadling, Collingwood fans see a replay of the Schultz mark, they didn't like it, they thought it was there, Swadling fighting for it at ground level, all this centre wing out of sight as Quaynor gets the Pies out of trouble.
7: Hands it to McStay, tried to kick it, hit the side of his ankle. What else were you going to find there? Day gets his hand on the football.
5: Great,
7: it's in dispute. Stay just wouldn't let it go. And he catches them holding the ball. Oh, we're on here tonight at the G, that's for sure. A little small ball here for the Pies. Forward of the wing. You can go into attack here through Steele. Steele over the head of Membry and Weddle, the happy recipient in the right back pocket for the Hawks. It walks like a final, it smells like a final, it feels like a final.
5: Inside 50, 16-7, Collingwood's way.
7: Weddle kicks it along the boundary line. Sicily tried to spoil it out of bounds. Instead, the Pies have it. Quaynor spills it. And now they can burst through traffic here, Hawthorn. They're setting up. Here's Ginnivan. His handball, it does find Connor McDonald. He's tackled by Quaynor. Gone, and here come the Pies again.
3: Here's Swadling, takes on McKenzie. Got around him. Inside forward 50, the lead on Membry. This time they get the mark.
6: That was just fantastic by Quaynor. If he didn't make that tackle in the middle of the ground there, Hawthorn were out.
5: How good Swadling coming off the half back there. Gee whiz. He's going to be a player of the future, this kid.
3: Tell you what, both sides, Shorey, making a few uncharacteristics errors in this opening quarter.
5: Yeah, well, the Pies have got to hit the scoreboard here. They are 17-7 inside 50s. A lot of it coming off that pressure, though.
3: Tim Membry with 3 goals, 2 last week. In that 19-point win over the West Coast Eagles.
5: Shane, 22 tackles to 5 Collingwood's way.
3: Gee, that speaks volumes in itself. The pressure immense. Tim Membry's kick. It's not even going to have the reach. Falls to the back. McStay keeps it inside the field of play. Gee, it's a poor kick. Amon, last line of defence for Hawthorn. A high ball. Pendlebury underneath it. Ginnivan there as well. Dacos. He's not able to get the pick up. Nice effort, though. Harrison against the boundary line. Hooks it back to the hotspot. Memories there. Has to beat 5 Hawks. They have numbers defensively. McKenzie looks to step around Harrison. Got it to Moore. Moore a short kick. Finds McDonald near enough. Left half back for the Hawks.
7: Scores level 2, 3, 15 each of 2. 26 and a quarter gone in the opening term on the 3AW BP scoreboard. It's a short pass to Impey, who marks it right in front of the members. And goes inbound to Amon. And Amon marks it for Hawthorn. Just slightly in his own half of the ground. And he kicks it along the boundary line looking for Ginnivan. Spawned out of bounds by Houston illegally according to the umpire. It's Ginnivan's free kick. Nearing quarter time. Kick inside forward 50. Left half forward. Frampton got his hands on it, but it's been coughed up to Watson. Can he conjure up some magic? It was smothered by Quaynor. Have they got time here at the Pies? Anderson with a dumping kick out to the wing. And that will see quarter time.
8: Well, if this is a palate taster for September, it's Shaw living up to the billing. Hawthorn 2-3-15, Collingwood 2-3-15 on the 3AW BP scoreboard at the end of the opening quarter. The goal kickers, Jai Newcomb and Lloyd Meek for Hawthorn, while for the Pies, Ed Allen kicked it from 60 and Charlie West got the other for the black and white stripes. Quarter time on 3AW Saturday Night Football. It's Hawthorn, it's Collingwood, it's the MCG, and it's all tied up thanks to Maccas.
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8: Rums by four, maybe taken high, not quite, doesn't matter because Newcomb snaps the first goal of the night for the Hawks.
23: Middle of the pack, Schultz wasn't able to mark, might have gotten a knock to the hand. McCreary gave the handball off, chance for Charlie West to the goal square, bounces through. Day with the handball away to McKenzie, McKenzie out wide to right half forward, inside forward 50, Lloyd Meek. Fair to say, Shorey and Lloyd knows how to kick a goal in this venue.
24: Lloyd!
25: This is ballistic, the ball movement. Thanks, Reggie.
23: Start his career at the Dockers. Slots the goal. 3AW Saturday Night Footy on Relay to 6PR in Perth, and we've got a tie contest here at the MCG. 2-3-15, each of two, Hawthorn and the Pies. Want to get straight down to ground level with thanks to Barry Plant Real Estate in safe hands, Jackie Reed.
4: Thanks very much, good buddy. Yes, it's got down to 10.8 degrees here at ground level. Both sides still locked in their huddles, getting their last words from the coaches. And in terms of injuries, it was pretty light on first quarter, thankfully, for the Hawks. Their major one was Nick Watson. He looked like he had a bit of an issue with his left ankle. He's had that taped up and he's ready to play on. And for the Pies, Isaac Quayner went downstairs into the rooms. I reckon it's a bit of a right hip slash glute issue for him. He had a little bit more treatment on the ground at quarter time, so he's certainly one to watch. He's not 100%.
0: Doing a great job, Jack. Double time for you this afternoon. Spent all day here at the MCG, Jackie.
4: I live here now.
0: We'll try and get someone to bring you down a coffee at some stage. Our experts tonight, Nicole Bresnahan and Tony Shaw. Nick, start with you. Some of the numbers as you see them, all with thanks to Lamaro's down there at Cecil Street in South Melbourne.
1: Yeah, it's been a super hot contest. Both teams, you know, really been punishing on turnover. But I think the stats that are out the most are the inside 50s, Collingwood 18 to Hawthorn 8. But I think that the other one is also the major ball winners for Hawthorn, Jarman Impey with 11, Battle with 8, and Carl Amon with 8 as well. I think coming obviously from their defenders. So a lot of ball movement from Hawthorn's back half to generate score.
0: That pressure, Shorey, from Collingwood in that first quarter.
2: Yeah, it was brilliant, wasn't it? And when we talk about the tackles, what was it, 22-6? So they probably didn't hit the scoreboard or nothing, Collingwood. And you know that Hawthorn, early in that first quarter, I thought Hawthorn were getting forward of the contest the way that they their intercept sort of marking or just intercept play.

0: Cameron wins the tap. Day comes up with it, immediately tackled by Darcy Cameron. And we'll see a secondary ball up. Still inside the larger of the centre circles, with Collingwood attacking the punt road end, left of our broadcast position. In their second term, Jordan Degoe gave the handball to Nick Dacos. Didn't expect it. Spilled it, allowed Swadling, though, to mop up. Gave the handball off. Josh Dacos to the wing, and now Jack Crisp. Centre wing, Shane Warne stands side of the MCG. Moves it on to Ed Allen. Handball to Jordan Degoe. Inside forward 50. Schultz is there. McStay over the back. Neither able to mark. Ball at ground level. Jai Newcomb goes hard. Impey went harder. His kick smothered off the boot. 40 metres out from goal for Collingwood. Fighting for it. Schultz, Degoe in there too. Anderson put his head over the footy. The umpire's surely going to blow the whistle. Inevitably does. Still 40 metres out from goal for Collingwood. Punt road end of the MCG.
1: 2-3-15, each of two on the Robot Building Supply scoreboard. Allstone up. He goes back onto the ground. Schultz picks it up and then is met hard in a two-man tackle and will do it all over again. So the umpire tosses it into the air. Cameron got his fingertips on it. Heads outbound. Day collects for the Hawks. Then launches a spiraling kick up the worn wing. And Frampton near to it, but it was fisted out of bounds beautifully by Lewis, and he gets the boundary throw-in in the forward half.
2: Oh, that's good, because if Frampton marks that ball, you think you're going to hit someone free coming on the return. So well done to Lewis then.
0: So the ball just forward of centre wing on that outer side for the Hawks. No change to the quarter time scoreboard. Still 15-all in tennis parlance, in footy parlance in this case as well.
2: Jack,
0: that ball won't be clear.
2: Sorry, Shane. Jack Crisp, did he go past Wayne Richardson tonight?
0: He did.
2: Gee, that's a great effort.
0: Game 284 unanswered from Jack Crisp. It's just incredible. So game 296 overall, Shorey.
2: Yep.
0: 284 without missing a game.
2: That is, mate, that... You cannot even put that into words.
0: It's remarkable.
2: And he's fifth on the all-time games now. I'll have to run him over before he gets to mine.
3: Is that luck or all prep?
0: Ball thrown in. Meek wins it down. Cameron couldn't come up with it. Danger territory here for the Pies. Josh Dacos put his head over the footy. Trying to knock it on. That was smart. Schultz sockers it out of the air. It then tumbles out of bounds for a lasso free kick, and it's going to go Hawthorne's way, Carl Abon, to take it on near enough centre wing, still on that Shane Warne stand side of the ground.
1: Still no addition to the quarter-time scoreline, 2-3-15 each of two. Nearly 3 minutes into this second term on the Robot Building Supply scoreboard. A nice kick into the forward half, but it's marked about 60 out from home, and the Hawks can swing through Lewis into the forward half, R4 to be precise. It goes to Battle, and then Battle goes short to Connor McDonald, who then goes long to the right forward pocket bullseye. It's marked right on the boundary line, and Dylan Moore, who was in the eye of the storm the last time these two sides met, kicked the goal after the siren to force the draw, can put Hawthorne in front with a goal or a point. And he's done neither. Well, in fact, he has got it behind. Only just, though. Jeez, it was generous. Hawthorne up by a point. 3.5 gone second term.
2: Now, I'll tell you what, they're very dangerous down there, their small forwards, though, because you've got Puncher, you've got Howells, and you've got Frampton down there. Slow.
0: Like the look of Noah Howes as Mitchell Lewis sees.
2: Yeah, I like him
0: bounds
2: on a big player. I don't like him on Watson or Moore or someone like that.
0: Well.
2: Yep.
0: So 60 round from goal for Hawthorne. So they take the city end in this second term. Massive crowd on a Saturday night. Two genuine finals, top four aspirants. Crisp at halfback, tries to get the handball away. Carl Amon fumbled, got it back, gave the handball to McKenzie, runs 5 metres in the opposite direction, curls around, sends a drop punt, inside forward 50, Marby or Chol. Hasn't really been sighted tonight. Have a look at the Lamaro stat sheet, Tibby Cannon. I don't know if he's had a touch tonight.
2: Good call, Marby Shane. Orr. I reckon you've got the stats in front of us, you knew then.
0: I'm looking through my binoculars at the moment, Shorey.
2: No, he hasn't touched the ball, well done, good call.
0: It's just a feel for the game. Boundary throw and left forward pocket for Hawthorne.
1: Hawthorne by a point, the ball's tossed back into play, Josh Dacos rose, and then he swings a long handball to Harrison. He's got Sicily chasing him, breathing down his neck. He got the exit kick away, though. beautifully, and it's marked at true centre wing by McCreary, who then waits for Harrison to arrive. He runs past at full speed.

0: Stretch receives the handball, goes inside 50. Barris with the spoil. Now the pressure applied by the Pies. Looks like they're going to get away with it through Dylan Moore here, Hawthorne. Long handball to Lewis. Lewis will go short to Bailey McDonald. He takes off on a gallop at true centre wing. He's going to blast it into the forward half. Here's Charlie Wood. Almost took a big mark. It's gone out of bounds, though. Last touch by Aquanor. It will be a boundary throw-in. 60 around from Hawthorne's goal.
1: Having an almost night at the moment, Marvior Chol. Now
2: he's checking the ball, is he? Because the umpire, tell him to come in 5 metres, mate. Oh, it's
1: deciding whether or not it was last disposal out of bounds, Shorey.
2: Ooh.
1: So that will be a free kick going Hawthorne's way, and Nick Watson, the recipient.
2: Yeah, it's here. Came up Quaynor's foot.
1: Too far out to score, 60 around from goal. For Nick Watson, so decides to set it up top of the goal square. Chol's there. Chol marks. It was only a matter of time for Marbiel.
2: Just looking, gee, Frampton gave up that positioning really easily. Then did he try and milk one out of there from the umpire, or did Chol push him out? We'll look at the Harvey Norman replay in a minute. But here's his chance. This is his first touch.
1: I don't reckon the defensive effort from Billy Frampton was up to it. Sure, he misread the flight of the ball.
2: One hand on the shoulder just pushed him aside. No free kick.
1: Marvior Chol for his first of the night. His first kick, first disposal of the evening. He makes a count. Hawks with the first goal of the second quarter. And they lead by 7. Hawthorne 3-4, 22. Collingwood 2-3, 15. That is all on the Robot Building Supply scoreboard. And this is 3AW Saturday Night Footy.
3: If someone tells you the new quarter pounder barbecue bacon is here, you don't Macca's walk.
4: Yeah, I'll be right back.
3: You Macca's run. Ba-da-ba-ba-ba. 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
1: Nicole Bresnahan, Tony Shaw, 3AW Footy.
5: Yeah, it was really good ball movement there by Hawthorne. Just being able to hold and maintain the advantage and be able to get some much better footy inside their deeper 50.
0: So Hawthorne with the first strike in their second quarter. Marbiel Chol gets off the mark in every sense. We're back in the centre of the ground. There's no way out for Connor McDonald in a two-man Collingwood tackle. We'll toss it up again. The second effort is well done by Ward to offload it via Ham, but Howells intercepts it for the Pies. Knocked on by Allen. And Newcomb in traffic. Got it away in time. And tackled standing up is Bailey McDonald by Scott Pendlebury.
2: Hawks have already taken 7 marks inside 50, so they've got to control out the Pies.
0: Meek with the hit out, ball at ground level, kicked off the deck by Pendlebury. McStay looks to funnel his way forward. He's going to be paid a free kick. And 2 kicks from goal, hands it off to Nick Dacos. And then drives it towards Anderson, got fingertips on it. Hits the ground, Anderson over the top of the ball, likewise Schultz. And force the stoppage, the Pies 25 out from home.
1: Magpies into attack. Hawthorne with the only 2 scores of this second term. Lead by 7. Ball one down. Connor McDonald went without the footy. Darcy Cameron took his time. Got the handball. Pendlebury. He in turn got it to Hayes. Ran into a brick wall. No prior. And another ball up. Still 35 metres out from goal for Collingwood. Punt road end of the MCG. Thrown up. Cameron just with the advantage on Meek. McKenzie at ground level. Tackled by Cameron. That ball's not going to go anywhere either. And the umpire forced to throw it up once more. The last 6 years, some great battles between these two teams. 4 wins to Collingwood, 4 wins to Hawthorne. Their first ever draw earlier this year. This one on a knife's edge, midway through the second quarter. Third ball up in 60 seconds comes now.
5: A little bit of speed taking over the game with all these stoppages.
2: It's like the schoolyard, isn't it? You go over there, you go back to full forward, you...
1: This is what happens when the 666 goes out the window. Yeah. A hell of a lot of congestion. McKenzie goes hard once more. Well done that time from Ed Allen to Nick Dacos. He's the man. Oh. He is the man.
2: That is freakish.
1: Start 21, goal of the night. Ed Allen found the space. Nick Dacos found the goals. 1 point ball game at the MCG. Collingwood 3-3-21. Hawthorn 3-4-22. That is all on the Robot Building Supplies scoreboard. 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
2: Yeah, just watching Josh Ward, I think, had the touch on him, but he watched the ball, and Nick Dacos just pulled away from the contest there. So you just cannot afford that. He's the one that you have to stay on inside 50. All right, you might open up someone else, but you know from anywhere inside 50, he's going to score. And the umpire's been knocked over. That'll be a fine, I would think, that normally they say that.
5: Umpire,
2: well, McCreary might be in trouble too, because he might have pushed the player into the umpire.
1: You would have never pushed an umpire over, Shorey?
2: Never did it. No. Never. It always got on well with umpires.
1: At least you got along with someone.
4: 1 point lead.
2: Well, a little bit.
4: Here at the G. They get the centre clearance to the Hawks. McKenzie gets the half forward. He's caught. Ball pops loose. Now he's Pendlebury. Shovels it to Josh Dacos. Now he's Nick again. 53 out from goal. Little data drop by Membry. Hands it off to Anderson. And Collingwood go bang, bang. They're in front. 4-3-27 to 3-4-22. Robot Building Supplies scoreboard, 11 and change gone second term.
5: And that's what Nick Dacos can do, I think. I mean, we're talking that he's had a probably slightly quieter start, but then in the last probably 10 minutes, especially this quarter in particular, he's just really created something out of nothing, hasn't he?
2: Angry Anderson. He's a goal kicker. He's kicked a goal in every one of his games so far for the Pies. So he just knows where they are. He plays his role well.
1: But these are the kids, Shorey. I mean, he's only in his 15th game of footy. We talk about Noah Howes in just his second game.
2: You look Will at Swaddling, and Swaddling, what he's done.
1: Seventh game of footy. So
2: they've been good for about 6 weeks now, and I think this is what you've got to look through for the future of the Pies.
1: They've won seven of their past eight. Collingwood, the only blemish against in recent weeks was that loss to... And Brisbane have been awesome as well. Ball thrown up, centre of the ground. Cameron wins it down. McKenzie trying to clear it for Hawthorn to Goey. Handball to Swadling, trying to get the handball forward. Opportunity for Hayes. He was clean bowled. Hayes goes hard again. Tackled by Amons. Hayes went once more. That time fed the handball up. Long, high ball inside forward 50. Toward full forward. Sicily out the back. Knocked it to his own advantage. He's going to be taken out of bounds. Great lunging tackle came from Charlie West.
2: Well done.
1: And we will see a boundary throw in. I was trying to say just the loss to Geelong for Collingwood in the last 8 weeks. I had no idea who it was for the life of me, but I found it, Jules. It was the Cats a couple of weeks ago.
4: 5 point lead to the Pies. Ball tossed back into play. In dispute at ground level. Anderson roves again. Hands it off to Degoe. Drops it and kicks it off the ground. Into the pocket. Hayes! Not the best moment that he's ever had. Goes directly across the face and bounces out of bounds.
2: Another stoppage though. Jules there, the pressure's just building now. This is what they did halfway during the first quarter. And just multiple stoppages, getting the ball inside 50.
4: 20 around from goal here, Collingwood, leading by 5 points on the Robot Building Supply scoreboard. In the right forward pocket. Ball thrown in. Ginnivan on the win. His handball over his head finds Watson. Watson and McKenzie. This is nice. Runs his full measure. Drops it on the boots of Morrison. Morrison, a little bit of dropsies, but he picks it up. Swoops hand pass to Bailey McDonald. Then goes back to Morrison. A little short one. Drops in front of Ginnivan, but he picks it up and then drives it long. Chole on the lead ball! Face planted hard. Would have been a magnificent mark, but didn't quite finish the job. Now to go, he swings it out to the wing, and Harvey Harrison's on the burst.
1: He's got a bit of space as well. Harrison takes a running bounce, sends the kick inside 50. Ball bounces up. Opportunity for West to trap it. Couldn't. Out of bounds. Boundary throwing. Jack, down to you.
5: Nick Dacos came from the ground just before. Just took some painkillers, so he's just a little bit ginger down here.
1: Tell you what, that leap from Marby or Chole, he may have dropped the car with that.
5: I think the difference at the moment is that Hawthorn's just not able to lock it in there, forward 50 there.
1: Nicole Bresnahan, Tony Shaw, our experts on this Saturday night from the MCG. Collingwood by 5 points. Right forward pocket, Harrison goes hard. He's tackled. And another baller.
2: That's a good pick up, that, because you're right. You know, look at the Pies here now. They're coming. I'm trying to look at the tackles. It's 38 tackles to 17.
1: Right forward pocket. Collingwood again into attack. Harrison goes hard. He's the late inclusion tonight for Steel side bottom. So after announcing his retirement from footy during the week, he's come down with the flu. Laid out tonight. Ball thrown up once more. This time Roan Steele to Josh Dacos. 55 out. Goes to full forward. West over the back.
2: Sicily got him.
1: Charlie West, great mark. Powell Bay, mark of the night contender. Those Powell Bay heat pumps available online at Bunnings Warehouse. And now Charlie West in just his eighth game of AFL footy. So again, another of these young kids coming through for the Pies to line up, make it an 11-point lead.
5: Sicily be disappointed with that one. All he needed to do there was just probably spoil that over the line.
1: West to the eastern end. Kicks the goal. Charlie West, he's got his second. More importantly, Collingwood out to an 11-point lead, the biggest lead held by either team tonight. Collingwood on the Robot Building Supply scoreboard, 5-3-33. Hawthorn, 3-4-22 as we go around the grounds. Port Adelaide taking on the Demons. A goal to Mitch Georgiades has Port Adelaide 1-1-7, leading Melbourne 4-1-25. That with about 6 minutes remaining in the opening quarter. Nicole Bresnahan, Tony Shaw on 3AW Saturday Night Footy.
2: Well, just that's what happens when you have so many stoppages inside your 50. It's only at 6-5, and I think Hawthorn probably, as you said, they haven't kept the ball in there enough to give him a chance, and Scholl dropped that mark, which you would have had a shot at goal.
4: Three goals in a row for the Pies. They're starting to get some separation. Out of the middle, McKenzie knocks it towards the wing, then picks it up, and then is swung around into a hard tackle by Harrison. He's caught holding the ball. Collingwood are well on top here.
2: Are they what?
4: Harrison hands it to Josh Dacos. Swoops it to his brother Nick Viahand. And now to DeGoey. 60 out. Inbounder into triple coverage. Stay. Didn't quite get the cleanest ball. It was knocked back though to Hardwick. It cops it straight back up to Swadling, who takes the mark. Two kicks from home. And the Pies continue this onslaught. He delivers it into traffic. Ball towards the boundary line. Morrison collects. Now they're under some big heat. Hands it off to Bailey McDonald. Puts a high dumping kick onto the wing. Goes off hands. It's caught by Crisp. He's then brought to ground. The umpire takes a long look and pays holding the footy. Here go Hawthorn.
1: Live ladder has Hawthorn outside of the top four, Melbourne inside the top four. So plenty at stake for the Hawks tonight in terms of their double chance aspirations. Morrison, short, finds Josh Ward on centre wing. Hawthorn 3-4-22, Collingwood 5-3-33, Robot Building Supplies scoreboard. Ward inside, forward 50, coming through. McStay plays on, handball, Quaynor immediately under pressure, evaded the tackle at Scholl, gave the handball to DeGoey. He in turn to Howes, to Nick Dacos, who concedes a bit of ground.
2: Yeah, got good plenty on here, a lot of numbers out wide.
1: To his brother Josh via Sam Swadling. Josh Dacos to Frampton. Still defensive side of centre wing. Frampton can go wider. Right in front of the MCC members to Josh Dacos. Just holds it up momentarily. Dacos now runs wide toward the boundary line. Rides the northern side of the MCG. That's a great strong mark taken by Jack Crisp. Still a good 75 around from home. Opportunity though here for the Pies. Crisp, the eyes dart, inboard, backwards, and now forwards toward the hotspot. Membry has to beat two. Wasn't able to. Bounced up though for Pendlebury. Handled offensively. Managed to get it to Swadling. Swadling puts it out in front. Chance now for Harrison. Ran out of tarmac. Kicks around his body. Charlie West, top of the goal square. Stolen away though. Hawks to get out of trouble. They do through Bailey McDonald.
4: His kick was dropped by Ginnivan, but it was fumbled in the path of Scholl, who hands it to Ginnivan. He puts a little grubber and kick along the wing. Problem is, there's no one in a brown and gold Guernsey to pick it up. It's Frampton who has it. Hands it to Swadling. Takes some time and finds Pendlebury, who had an acre of space to himself. Marks it true centre wing, and then he gives it straight back to the opposition. Ward, now Hawthorn can go. Hands it off to Impey. They're queuing up here at half forward. Hawthorn, it goes back to Impey from 48 to a vacant goal square. Manchester, Ed. It's a 10-point lead to Collingwood, 5-3 to 3-5 on the Robot Building Supply scoreboard. In the time on, second term.
1: Do you want to explain it, Shorey?
2: What a miss. Well, they had four players inside 50 at the 50. They could have ran it in, I reckon.
1: I was talking about the Mr. Red
2: reference. Oh, to Nicole. Yeah, no, it's all right.
1: It's always hard for first-timers. They just look around the box, somewhat bewildered. Here's Schultz with the intercept mark. Handballs it off to McCreary. McCreary runs to 50, runs to 48. Empty goal square. Bounce. Goal. Bo McCreary with his first of the night. Found the space. Steadied. Star 21 goal of the night. More importantly, Collingwood stretches its lead out to 16. 6-3, 39. Hawthorn, 3-5-23, was all set up from that intercept mark at centre field.
5: Both just their crucial turnovers, but, you know, one ends in a point and the other ends in a goal. But I think, you know, when you've been Hawthorn there defending for 4, 5, 6 minutes and you're under siege, they just had no tickets to be able to move the ball then when they won it back. So, yeah, really good by Collingwood there.
2: Well, they hit the post, so it could have been a goal. You don't get it. You don't get the emotional involvement of it. And then the Pies, you know, you switch the play. And you've got to take those kicks on, but you've got to make sure they stick. And the intercept then just set McCreary up.
4: And the tackles for Lamaro's 40-19 in favour of the Pies.
2: Unbelievable.
4: 28 inside 50s to 15 to Collingwood. They are leaving Hawthorn in their wake as we're back in the middle. You think it was Collingwood going for top four. It's Morrison wins it, kicks it to half forward, bounces into the chest of Gunston, turns, steps, goes goalward. Jack Gunston misses to the left. Another behind to the Hawks. 3-6. Inaccuracy hurting them. It's a Palindrome. Collingwood 6-3-39. Robot Building Supplies scoreboard 22 gone in the second.
1: So Dan Houston to bring it back into play. What a season he's had in his second year at Collingwood. Some speculation, Shorey, that he may have needed to look for a new home.
2: Oh,
1: but
2: you're
1: he's not having a bar of that. Day, Hamble, Moore, 45 around from goal. Dylan Moore to the goal square and touch through for a minor score to the Pies. Houston to bring it in again. Collingwood 6-3-39. Hawthorn 3-7-25, all that Robot Building Supply score.
4: It's chipped into Howes in the back pocket, then blasts it into orbit along the Warnstand side. Anderson will knock it out of bounds. We'll throw it into play. 6-3-3-7. Robot Building Supply scoreboard on 3AW football. Thanks to Maccas. Don't Maccas walk. Maccas run to the new quarter pounder. Barbecue bacon. Nicole Bresnahan and Tony Shaw, your experts. Shane McInnes and Julia Marcus with you tonight. Jackie Reid on the boundary for Barry Plant Real Estate as the ball is thrown back into play. And here comes Nick Dacos. He kicks it right to midfield. Hits the ground. Socket ahead by Bailey McDonald for Hawthorn. And the ball comes to a stop by Morrison's hand, just to the right of the centre circles from Hawthorne's perspective, essentially at midfield, and we'll try it again as it's knocked down to Harrison, kicks through traffic. The Pies have kicked the last four goals of the game. They might be about to make it number five. It bounces to Membry, who then shovels it off to Schultz. Back to Membry, 55 out. He's going to drive it to the top of the goal square. It's a two-on-two contest. It takes hands. Long's waiting for it. Hands it over the back. Oh. A little popper, a little stopper. And they are leaving Hawthorn in their wake. 7-3-45 to 3-7-25. Robot Building Supply scoreboard 24 gone in the second.
2: Well, it's crunch time now for the Hawks in a lot of ways. This game's still got a lot to play out. But they've got them on the ground, matter of fact. They've kicked four goals from handballs from general play inside 50. So they've marked one, but it's been about just getting two quick ball movement, turning the defenders around, and then having the speed to work on that. Because amazingly, and I don't know how old's Tim Membry, because he just put him to bed with a bit of speed then.
1: 32 years of age.
2: 32. Well, he ran a lot quicker than me at 32, let me tell you that. That wasn't hard.
1: One of six players over 30 out there tonight for the Pies. Watson to get the clearance this time. No. The out-of-zone umpire found the free kick, and it's going to go Collingwood's way. Pies fans ride their luck. Dan Houston, middle of the ground. Launch inside, forward 50. Back, fly to the ball. McCreary couldn't hold on to it. Got it back. He's then tackled by Josh Battle, and we will see a ball up. 45 metres out from goal. Collingwood into attack. Punt road end of the MCG. Ball thrown up. Cameron knocked it down. McKenzie came away with it. Looks to clear the danger zone. Dacos, though, the pickup. Got the handball out. Harrison charged through. Couldn't take it cleanly. Dylan Moore went hard. He was able to shuffle out a handball and was actually taken high. No, umpire says we'll ball it up. Still between wing and half forward. Still Collingwood into attack. Hawthorn just need a steadier at the moment. Collingwood have kicked the last five. Cameron, handball's into space, taken high, surely. It was Lockie Schultz, and we'll get the free kick.
2: 13-6 clearances in this quarter too. The Pies are totally on top here.
1: Left half forward, Schultz with the free kick. Josh Dacos runs around the back. Swaddling on the other side. Schultz ignores. Kicks to the top of the goal square. McStay was touched. It was touched, and we'll see a ball up top of the goal square. Collingwood still into attack.
4: Can they make it six in a row? The Magpies now to Goey. Pops it up in the air. McStay catches it in the pocket. His handball intercepted by D'Ambrosio. D'Ambrosio with the clearing kick. And the wrestle should see a free kick go the way of Gunston. It does. And the Bronx cheer from the Hawthorn fans. As Gunston gets a free kick at left half back. They've kicked one goal for Hawthorn in this quarter. Collingwood five goals straight to take a 20-point lead on the Robot Building Supply scoreboard. They've taken this game by the scruff of the neck. It's chipped outbound for Hawthorn to D'Ambrosio, who then links up with Battle. Defensive half of the Warn wing. So we tick up to the 27-minute mark on the white glove mover time clock. Long launching kick. Charles, strong mark. Power Bay Mark of the Day nominee, just for how important that was. It was in a pack, and that was a strong mark from Schultz. He then looks to feed it into the pocket, and it's coughed straight back up. And the Pies can set up through Liam Puncher, who I think has the best name in the business, Shane McInnes.
1: It's not a bad one.
6: It's a ripper.
1: No doubt about that. Puncher clears the defensive zone. McStay over the back, couldn't mark. Remember, he did well. Got the handball, steal, and now to Goey. Oh. Across centre field, McCreary out in front. McCreary runs through 50, runs to 40, goes for home. He had all the time in the world, rushed the kick and misses off to the left. Hawks quick to bring it back into play. Jack, down to you for Barry Plant Real Estate.
7: Well, you guys were just talking about the goals that Hawthorn has left out there tonight. It's been actually a theme this week. Sam Mitchell spoke midweek saying how deflating it was last week against the Lions, how they couldn't make them pay, and they definitely will be hurting double time tonight.
4: And they've turned it over at centre wing. The Hawks once again. It's the Pies going through McCreary with the fend, and then the switch at half forward. It's marked about 50 out. Roan Steele looking to hit them again. This is out to the right. They are on their knees, Hawthorn, at the minute. 7-5 to 3-7. It's a 22-point lead, and Hawthorn are in big, big trouble.
1: You know Hawthorn's going to punch back here, though, Nicole, and those couple of opportunities for Collingwood, they want to try and put as much pressure on the board at the moment as they can before halftime.
5: Yeah, they'd be disappointed there that they weren't able to convert a few of those ones. But, yeah, you think all that forward 50 ascendancy, you'd want to have a score out of that.
1: Just ask North Melbourne how quickly the opposition can put a score back on the board. Morrison easily steps around his opponent in Ed Allen. Sends it up to half forward. Nick Watson kept it inside the field of play. Handball to Gunston. 45 around from goal. Gunston steps around. Puncher looks to square it. Marby Orchol was there. Just went through his grasp. Mitch Lewis, he's been quiet tonight. His opposite number two takes possession. That's DeGoey. DeGoey puts it out in front of Swaddling. Handball defensively back to Quaynor. Quaynor still under pressure. Clears the back pocket. Clears defensive 50 as well. Membry right up against the boundary line. Happy to see the safety of the boundary line. Oh, deliberate. Insufficient intent, said the umpire. Geez, you don't see that a lot, and I didn't think you'd see it there. Barris kicks defensive of centre wing and finds Carl Amon for Hawthorn.
4: Switches it into the centre square to Impey. 29 and a half gone, second term on the Robot Building Supply scoreboard. It's Collingwood by 22 points. They have kicked 5-1 in their second term. 7-5 to 3-7. Switch back to Sicily and now to Impey at centre half back. They'll try it out to the left hand edge once again. It's marked by Battle, who then hands it off to Weddle. Staggering start. Poor kick. Roan Steele's been everywhere. And he takes the intercept. And Collingwood, they've just put up a fence around midfield, not allowing the Hawks to pass. And feeds Nick Dacos on the 3AW logo on the Warns stand side. And he says the Brownlow medal presumptive. It's going to be hard to see it going any other way. He finds McStay, 60 out, right half forward. But Nick Dacos presenting as an option. McStay's going to load up and drill it to the top of the goal square. Sicily spoils. West looking at it, but it's Meek who collects and then thumps it back out. Oh, here he is again. Roan Steele, but he knew it the second he hit it, he'd missed the lot. And again, Collingwood leaving an opportunity begging. Goes out of bounds on the Fools, the Pies by 22.
2: No poise coming out now. The pressure is getting to Hawthorn. I know they've had shots at goal, but there's no poise coming out of their defence. That was a quick kick without even looking.
1: 3-7 plays 7-5. It's Collingwood by 22 points. Closing in on half-time on this Saturday night at the MCG. This will really hurt Hawthorn's top four aspirations if Collingwood can go on with it. Josh Dacos inside 50. Membry over the back.
2: Oh,
1: free kick
2: boy.
1: Against.
2: Love to see the replay on that one.
1: Josh Battle.
4: And he
2: against,
4: the
2: oh, it was against that. Schultz.
1: Lockie Schultz.
2: Against Schultz behind the plate.
1: Josh Battle, the one standing up tall defensively for Hawthorn. Comes out wide. Mitch Lewis been quiet tonight. Takes the mark, left half back, sends it forward to centre wing. Chole takes the mark, looked to play on. Probably fooled the umpire because he came off his line. And now Chole with the kick inside forward 50. Gunston there, so too Nick Watson. Neither are able to take it. Ball left half forward for Hawthorn. Moore got the pick up, tackled into the turf by Josh Dacos. We'll see another ball up, left half forward. It is the Hawks into attack. With 12 seconds left on the clock, good luck getting a score out of this.
4: 52 metres out from goal, but they're tucked in right on the boundary line at left half forward. Ball thrown up, fisted towards the boundary line by Quaynor, and Schultz will take it over with the help of Jarman Impey. We'll throw it in. There's 5 seconds left, so they're going to need something special, Hawthorn, if they are to score before the halftime siren. Well, who would have thought this scoreline would be what would greet us at the midway point in this Saturday night blockbuster on 3AW football? Collingwood with a lethal second term, reminding us all that there's still some premiership quality left in this side. They go into halftime with a 22-point lead on the Robot Building Supply scoreboard, 7-5-47 to 3-7-25. The Pies, they kicked 5-2 in that quarter, while Hawthorn had to settle for 1-4. The goal kickers in the second term, Charlie West, he's got 2 overall. Bo McCreary, Nick Dacos, Angus Anderson and Roden Steele. Marvio Child, the lone goal kicker for the Hawks in that quarter.
1: 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Quarter time in the match between Port Adelaide and the Demons. The Demons in complete control at the Adelaide Oval. They lead 44-8 at the first break. Half time here at the MCG. It is the Pies by 22 points. As a thanks to Macca's on Relay, 6PR in Perth. 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
1: 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Well done that time from Ed Allen to Nick Daycock. He's the man! He is the man!
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0: Saturday night at the MCG, and Hawthorn's top four aspirations in trouble at the moment. They trail Collingwood 7-5, 47 to 3-7, 25 at the main break. 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Nicole Bresnahan, Tony Shaw, Nick, pour your eyes over the Lamaro stat sheet. What stands out for you at halftime in terms of what you've seen from the players and I guess what the stat sheet is saying as well?
1: Yeah, I think it's the inside 50 count, really. I mean, Hawthorn obviously had absolute domination that quarter. Hawthorn defenders under enormous pressure. And as I said earlier, just when they did get the ball out of their back 50, they just had nothing to be able to go forward with. And Hawthorn forwards just probably not able to lock it in their forward 50 enough, and then Collingwood on the rebound were able to generate score. But I think, you know, from the first quarter, Collingwood definitely able to stop Hawthorn's ball movement through the corridor. You didn't see many link-up handball chains, which forced Hawthorn to go down the line more.
2: Yeah, they had opportunity. They had a couple of shots where they might have goaled, but I thought also Collingwood in the end probably should have kicked another two goals also. Yeah, look, it all comes about when you think about, like, your inside 50s, you say, but 21 to 11 clearances, and the one area, Hawthorn are number one at centre bounce clearances over the year, as in totals ahead of their opponents, and differentiate how you can clear the ball. Well, Collingwood have got them there, 6-3. 6-3, three goals from ball ups, and three goals from, say, stoppage, but four goals from turnover. So they've just put enormous pressure on the tacklings, 46-25. So I think there's a stat with Collingwood, Shane, over and Nick, over probably the last 4 years, that if they get to a point of, I think, 65-70 tackles, they'd normally win nearly 80%, 85% a game. So, but that's just what pressure does to you. And other sides would have that stat even this year. I reckon Freo would be very close to that.
1: Yeah, it's interesting. I reckon when you've had a lot of the footy and you're winning, you're not usually leading the tackle count by nearly double. So, you know, yeah, for that 46-25, you know, Hawthorn would be pretty disappointed with applying very limited amount of pressure. And I think it's up to their small forwards. Nick Watson probably needs to start to get busy. Just being able to lock it in and letting their Hawthorn defenders really set up behind the ball.
2: Again, a lot of the high-impact players or disposal-wise are defenders for Hawthorn, so it means they've been under the pump. But, gee, I love this. You've got Swadling's had 14, Allen's had 13, Steele's had 11, Harrison's had 11. You know, that's the future of Collingwood, and I don't think we've seen that a hell of a lot other than the last 6 weeks. And as I said, Anderson, he averages a goal a game. So, you know, if you can up that a little bit, and he will when he gets more game time. Yeah, good signs there for the Pies in that first half, Shane.
0: One other game being played on this Saturday night, that between Port Adelaide and Melbourne, about half an hour behind ours here at the MCG, and it is the Demons 7-2-44, leading Port Adelaide 3-2-20. And if you take a quick look at the live ladder, you can see what this game means for Hawthorn tonight, because if Melbourne continues on that trajectory and Hawthorn continues on a losing trajectory here at the MCG, Hawthorn will be outside of the top four at the end of the round. So there are considerable ramifications still with half of this round to be played out, and of course the final round, round 24, next weekend. We'll take a break from the MCG. It is Collingwood 7-5-47 to Hawthorn 3-7-25, actually, just before we get to the break. I want to throw this at you both. Who's got the spark out there at the moment for both Collingwood and Hawthorn? We'll take a nominee for both. It's all with thanks to Natera. They're doing filters. Check out the new NTK range, because every car deserves one. All with thanks to Natera. Who's got the spark for Collingwood and Hawthorn, respectively?
2: I'm going to go Rowan Steele. I reckon for a youngster, he's just shown on the wing. He had a really good second quarter then, so he's showing a bit of spark for a young bloke. You don't want to be an old spark plug either, Shane. It doesn't help you.
0: So, well, you are an old spark. Are you the old spark plug that we've
2: very
0: got?
2: Very similar to it.
0: The old jalopy's just going along.
2: Still got a bit in the old.
0: Thank you very much.
1: I think some Nick spark that would need to be injected into that Hawthorn side is Nick Watson. You know, maybe he attends a few more centre bounce clearances.
2: Yeah, good point.
1: Just to get him involved in the game a little bit more. We know how dangerous he is, and we know how much he can turn games for Hawthorn, so I think they'll be looking towards him.
0: The voice of AFLW star Nicole Bresnahan alongside Tony Sydney Shore on this Saturday night. We will take a break. When we come back, we'll get the latest news headlines and then a massive second half coming up here at the MCG. It's Hawthorn and Collingwood, the Pies by 22 points at the main break. Our halftime wrap for Sheedon to continue right after this as with thanks to Maccas on Relay to 6PR in Perth. 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
13: Good evening, I'm Carolee Katsimbanas. One of Victoria's famous Phillip Island fairy penguins has died from the deadly H5N1 bird flu. Authorities now bringing forward the world's first ever double vaccination program for the world's largest colony of fairy penguins, 5,000 of them, and also at St Kilda Pier to begin on Monday evening. Two other cases also recorded in a dead crested tern at Lake's entrance and another crested tern at Dramana on the Mornington Peninsula. No cases have been found in poultry or other animals. MasterCard payments are back online after a nightmare Saturday for millions, with a crippling nationwide outage affecting all cashless transactions across many banks. MasterCard now says the issue has been resolved, the outage being blamed on a scheduled system update. A teenage country footballer has been taken to Bendigo Hospital after suffering a serious head injury during an under-18s game in Central Victoria this afternoon. News Corp reporting the midfielder was tackled and the game soon abandoned, with seniors and reserve games between the two sides called off. Overseas, at least 38 people have been killed after a 7.7 magnitude earthquake struck Indonesia earlier today. Authorities say there's currently no threat to Australia. And a state of emergency has now been declared in Hawaii, with Australian holidaymakers warned of a rare hurricane that's approaching the Big Island Hilo, with more than 600 millimetres of rain expected. And there'll be a full wrap-up of all the day's news and sport right after the game.
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14: Half-time at the MCG on this Saturday night. 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So bring to an end this triple header on 3AW Football. 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Collingwood 7-5-47 over Hawthorn 3-7-25 at the half. Julie Marcus with you. Tony Shaw and Nicole Bresnahan with us. And as we head towards the second half, from a Hawthorn perspective, was that a case of lethargic? Was it they're just outmatched by Collingwood? Where can they look to shift this around?
1: Well, I just think, yeah, they spent too much of that quarter defending. And when they were able to win the ball back, they just had to take the long option down the line. Collingwood were just defending the corridor too well. They'd been able to squeeze up the ground when they've had all that inside 50. So I think Hawthorn just probably need to go back to being able to move into the corridor, use their hands, and gain a little bit more momentum with their footy.
2: I think this is up to probably Collingwood in a way. If they can't match that defensive pressure, you know Hawthorn used the ball so well. And they showed it in the first 7 or 8 minutes of the game, I thought. They got forward of the contest. Collingwood couldn't defend it. But then when they got the screws put on tight, that's when Hawthorn couldn't cope with it. So, you know, Collingwood are trying to get inside 50. They're defending, as Nicole said, better in the side, their forward line. They're getting one and two stoppages. That means you can set up, again, better defensively behind the ball. This is about pressure from Collingwood. And if it's not up to the level, you know that Hawthorn can score quickly. And they can be very clean with the ball going forward.
1: I think Sam Mitchell would also be in there at halftime asking a little bit more of his small forwards in particular, and just being able to lock the ball inside their forward 50.
14: And down the boundary for us this evening for Barry Plant Real Estate, the best in the business, Jackie Reed. Jack, tell us what's going on down there.
15: Yeah, both sides just getting into the last parts of their warm-ups down here. 10.8 degrees. The Seagulls are hunting around for hot chips as well. But in terms of injuries, we just had a few bumps and bruises in that first half. Nick Watson with a left ankle concern. He's had that taped up and looks to be moving okay. Now, Josh Ward had a lot of work done on his adductors as well. And for the Pies, Isaac Quena was the one. He went downstairs into the room for some treatment. It looked like a right hip or upper thigh issue for him, and Josh Dacos also had some work done on his back, but both sides look pretty good health-wise.
14: So DP injury report at half-time. Ice gel now available in extra strength. Feel it work. Always read the label and follow the directions for use. We go around the grounds. The other game being played at the moment is at the Adelaide Oval, Melbourne and Port Adelaide, and it's the D's with 8.5 minutes left in the second term, leading by 36 points, 9-2-56 to 3-2-20. The results earlier today, Brisbane winning the Pineapple Grapple by 42 points over the Gold Coast Suns. Geelong coming from 39 points down, well, a 39-point turnaround, I should say, to knock off North Melbourne by 15 points in a highly entertaining clash under the roof. And we started here at the MCG with St Kilda overcoming Richmond by 49 points to start off the day. And of course, last night, Fremantle wrapped up the minor premiership with a win over Adelaide. In the AFLW, North Melbourne made it 28 in a row with a 73-point win over Geelong. Richmond by 18 points over Collingwood. And the Western Bulldogs have knocked off the Gold Coast Suns by 26 points. So as the players start to head back into their positions, that's our halftime show thanks to Sheen. Questionable insurance companies lead to questionable repairs. Come to Sheen Panel Service for the right advice. 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And don't forget to subscribe to our new 3AW Football YouTube channel for all the latest news, highlights and opinion direct from our commentary box. So players are in position. Crowd of over 80,000 here at the MCG.
2: Big part of the game here. Centre bounce. Hawthorn have been the best in the competition of clearing from centre bounce and scoring from it. So if they can get some control here, it's going to help them get back into this game also.
14: Let's get it on. Second half is here. Collingwood with a 22-point head start over Hawthorn as we get underway in the third quarter on 3OW football, thanks to Mackers, and it's the Hawks who'll take it out of the middle in a long thrusting kick to left half forward. Bounces to Frampton, who's dumped after he kicked it by Choll. The kick up the wing, Battle knocked it on to Newcomb, who then swings the handball to Day, hands it on to Impey at full speed. Impey's kick, it drops just a little bit short, but the Hawks are able to recover through Sicily. Off a step from 52 metres out, it swings through and it does register a score. It's a behind, and Hawthorn now move to 3-8-26. Collingwood 7-5-47 on the Tyre Power scoreboard. We've played 38 seconds in the third term.
0: 3AW Saturday night footy through 6PR in Perth. Dan Houston to bring it back into play. It's all with thanks to Mackers on this Saturday night. Houston to right half back as the ball is spooled away by Tommy Barris and punched out of bounds for a boundary throw in between wing and half forward. Hawthorn in this third term attacking the punt road end. Collingwood therefore to the city end. Huge crowd on this Saturday night. So much at stake for both sides in terms of top four and top six aspirations. Hawthorn lose, they'll be out of the top four tonight. Ball still at left half forward for the Hawks. Morrison had possession, lost possession. Anderson bounced up to him. He's tackled and another ball up right on the point of the square. Half back for Collingwood. Umpire Jacob Mollison throws it up again. Meek tries to knock it forward at Falcon. Newcomb then knocked on by Mitchell Lewis. Newcomb got it. Handball to Will Day to Watson. Oh. Taken into the turf. Great tackle by Jack Crisp. And Nick Watson still yet to register a goal tonight. Went goalless last week for the first time this season. Yet to kick a major this evening. 51 around from goal. Boundary throw in. Hawthorn into attack.
14: Ball tossed back into play. Cameron wins the hit out, but he's knocked it straight to Ward against the boundary line. Quaynor did enough to stop the flow. Crisp takes the football. He's tackled, and the umpire crosses his arms.
2: Very lucky then, Nick Dacos. His opponent then, he just ran goal side, and Nick didn't defend at all. It was Ward then.
14: First goal of the second half, so crucial, particularly for the Hawks. It's from the hit out. Meek bounced off his chest. Now Nick Dacos hands it to Quaynor, pops it up to Nick Dacos. How on earth did they move that through? It ends up with Pendlebury, but he loses the football and knocked out of bounds as Battle came to the scene. 60 around from goal, Hawthorn. Left half forward, Memphis side of the ground. Trailing by 21 points on the 3OW Tyre Power scoreboard. We've played nearly 3 minutes in this third term of a Saturday night blockbuster at the MCG. From the throw-in, Nick Dacos knocks on several times, trying to kick it off the ground. It was trapped by Day. Hawthorn have it through Morrison, who's then game tackled into the turf. And the umpire will take possession of the footy. 55 around from the Hawks goal.
0: So it's still Hawthorn into attack. It's been all in their attacking half to start this third term. Pendlebury wrapped up, and it seems as though Shorey, since that halftime break, the pressure all coming from Hawthorn to start this quarter.
2: Yeah, it is, but the pies are matching, I reckon, at the moment.
0: Still left half forward for Hawthorn. Cameron, though, to Dacos, to Schultz, and now Crisp, and now Ed Allen, and now they open it up. Collingwood, Houston receives the handball on centre wing. Kick and hope inside forward 50. Barris running with the flight of the ball, couldn't take the mark. Had time to recover. Hooks it around his body. Ed Allen underneath it. Off his hands, tumbles out of bounds, won't be last disposal out of bounds, and that means a boundary throw-in just forward of centre wing. So Collingwood into their attacking half for the first time in this third term. Hawthorn 3-8-26, Collingwood 7-5-47. Third quarter, all with thanks to Tyre Power. Meek over the back of Cameron, slaps it forward. Newcomb tried to scoop it up. Knocked it to Ward. Ward a handball to Day. Took on Nick Dacos. Took on Schultz. Had to be gone. Had to be and was. Free kick, Collingwood. Is it Schultz? Is it Dacos? It'll be the former Lockie Schultz to take the free kick near enough centre wing.
14: 47-26 to Collingwood. 4.5 minutes gone in this third term. 3OW football for Mackers from the MCG. The final leg of our Saturday triple header. Tomorrow it's the Bulldogs and Carlton from midday at Marvel Stadium. The kick to the right half forward ends up with McCreary. Hand pass chain to Pendlebury, who's then hit by Watson. And Watson will be given the free kick, holding the ball against Pendlebury. So Nick Watson wins that exchange. He'll then drive it through the corridor. Looking for Chole. Off his forearm. Picks it up. Fends off Houston. And a little chipper outbound. Hits up Ward. Hands it to Lewis. Steps around Quaynor. Then kicks to the left forward pocket. 2-on-1 advantage. Hawks! Gunston takes the mark. That is a vital grab for the Hawks. A Power Bay Mark of the Day nominee. And he'll go from the left forward pocket about 15 metres out on a 45 angle.
1: Much better build up there from the Hawks. That was Watson off half back. Just moves the ball nice and quick.
14: Needs this. Gets this. Hawthorn at the first of the second half. 4-8-32 the Hawks. Collingwood 7-5-47. 5.5 gone third term. Tyre Power scoreboard. 3OW is football.
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2: But the small things hurt you. Like Quaynor allowed Lewis, who's a big bloke, you know, he's not going to get around him with speed, but he just allowed him to come back onto his right foot back in the corridor instead of corralling him and making him kick over the mark, and that gave him the speed. But you're right, the pressure on both from both sides been pretty solid, but the Hawks have had more inside 50s early in this quarter.
0: Are you noticing any differences to Hawthorn to start this term, Sean?
2: No, it's still a battle out there.
0: Yeah, no, it really is. Could come down to attrition at the end of the day. Ed Allen the clearance this time. Got it to Nick Dacos. Arches the back. Too fast for Josh Ward. Kicks inside forward 50. Oh, back fly to the ball. Great mark from James Sicily.
2: That was a great mark. Just dropped back with it, running with the ball.
0: Game 200 tonight for the Hawthorn skipper. Sends it back to the wing. Not a great kick. Hawthorn, though, with numbers. Chance for Ginnivan, who's been quiet, to centre half forward. Nick Watson gives the handball off. Connor McDonald, 45 metres out, misses to the near side. So now it's Hawthorn's opportunity to make the most of its forward forays. Margin 14 in favour of Collingwood.
1: Gunston a little frustrated there. It was wide open.
14: It's the punt road end. That's the scoring end here tonight at the

0: Yeah, Josh Dacos not happy there. Just a couple of Collingwood defenders not being able to get back, or I think it was the wing in the end that wasn't able to roll back and help defend there.
1: Well, Dan Houston's kicked the ball in the centre corridor, and you know, no one was coming at him. There was no pressure. What they try and do is try and link up a shorter kick to make sure you keep control. Then you can run through the lines, but he just hit the corridor with a shocking kick, and that turnover, you can't defend that because everybody's running forward.
2: So Connor McDonald with his first of the night. Hawthorn back to within 8 points. That after the margin at the main break was 22. Collingwood's biggest lead of the night, 23. Collingwood yet to register a score in this term. They're not going to here. Josh Ward the clearance. Handball to Sicily. He in turn to Will Day. Streaks forward. Runs to 60. Day to full forward. Over the back. Gunston with the leap. Wasn't able to take the mark. Back of the pack. Josh Dacos. Last line of defence. Looks to clear it for Collingwood. Underneath it though, McKenzie. Not able to take the mark. Well pressured by Isaac Quaynor. No, he wasn't.
1: No, it's a free kick.
2: Illegal pressure from Isaac Quaynor.
1: Yeah, he didn't even have eyes for the ball then. He's hit the player in front. That's a free kick every day.
2: So Cam McKenzie will be the recipient of the free kick. And this quarter is all coming up brown and gold. McKenzie on a 45-degree angle, the kick from just outside 50. His accuracy in front of goal this year somewhat to be desired. 3 goals, 8 to be exact. He swings around on the right. Accurate, my word. Kicks the goal. After Collingwood registered 5 unanswered goals, Hawthorn has kicked the first 3 majors of the third quarter. It is a 2-point ball game at the MCG. 6-9-45 Hawthorn, Collingwood 7-5-47. That is all on the Tyre Power scoreboard. It's all well and good to say Hawthorn is absorbing the pressure, but something's had to have changed for the brown and gold.
1: Well, yeah, it has changed. I'll get it from here, Shane. The contested possessions are up. Their clearances are up. Uncontested possessions. They're doing it all. And they've kicked the 3 goals, 2 in the quarter to nothing. So, and the one thing is that they're just getting territory. And then you don't have to work as hard defensively to do it. But yet they're finding the space. Big test now for the Pies.
3: The gauntlet's been thrown down from the brown and goal. Back in the middle, Pendlebury has been caught throwing the ball. It's a free kick going the way of Hawthorn. It will go to Meek. Looks a hand off. Instead, he's going to kick it off. And he's chipped it out to the wing. And Hawthorn are queuing up again. The driving one out to left half forward. It's marked 50 metres out from home by D'Ambrosio. It's basically at the 1% spot between the 50 numbers and the boundary line.
4: If he kicks this, he'll bring the house down.
1: Well, it's a hard kick for a left footer. You'd love to be on the other side of the ground, but he'd have to start at probably 3 metres left of the left goal post. Big kick from here, but they're just spreading from the contest a lot better than the Pies.
3: He's also been inaccurate in front of goal this season. 5 goals, 7. This would easily be the pick of the bunch if he lands it from here. Opens up the angle. Tell you what, he's going to go close. It just shaves the wrong side of the post.
1: Never looked like a Jules.
3: Hawthorn. I'm trying to give him some hope here.
1: All right, mate.
3: Hawthorn, only 1 point in arrears on the Tyre Power scoreboard. 12 gone third term.
2: Doesn't matter if it's your second AFL game, your third AFL game, or your 100th, Jules. Sure, he'll find a way to throw you under the bus. Josh Dacos clears it out of the defensive zone. Mark is taken by Bo McCreary between wing and half back for Collingwood. The Pies yet to register a score in this quarter. Elapsed 12 minutes for the white glove mover. Can they build something here? Charlie West already with a couple. Kicks to right half forward. To Goey the target. Almost the intercept taken by Hardwick. Couldn't take the mark. Still though, able to affect the turnover. McKenzie now gives it off. Opportunity for Beattie. Kicks down the corridor. Impey went up for it. Wasn't able to trap it. Aim on off the ground. Inside 50. Hawthorn with numbers. Nick Watson comes to the fore. The Wizard the handball. Jack Gunston. Exquisite is that? Hawthorn all over Collingwood in this third quarter. It's the premiership quarter and they may just be the premiership side. Hawthorn 7-10-52, Collingwood 7-5-47.

0: back in front. Let's get down to ground level for Barry Plant Real Estate, Jackie Reed.
1: There's a bit of urgency now on the Collingwood bench. Craig McRae on his feet, giving some directions to the players that are there. But you did notice that Hawthorn have switched the magnets around to start this third quarter. James Sicily spent the last few throw-ups starting on the wing. So that was an interesting move. He's just gone back now. But the last couple of throw-ups, he was on the wing having some impact.
2: Just that effort there from Jarman Impey. Like, in the middle of the ground there, if he wasn't doing that, it wouldn't be out of it.
0: Back in the middle, and Chol with three pies around him. Got the clearing kick away. Morrison fists it into attack. Beattie was falling over. It bounced off his knee and back into the defensive half of the ground. Bailey McDonald there to scoop it up for the Hawks. Hands it up to Amon. Now back to Chol. Let's try this again for Hawthorn. He's in the centre circles. Not a great kick. It bounces inside forward 50 though. Josh Dacos. The hand pass was lackadaisical. Gunston almost came away with it. Puncher handball to Quaynor. They're going backwards at a rate of knots. The hand pass on Quaynor taken by Lewis. He's taken down. Was it off the ball at once? Free kick Hawthorn. And the Brown and Gold Army, they have come alive.
3: Gee, we have a look at the Harvey Norman replay. Like the handball was handballed up in the air and Long just came in and tackled. Did that knock the ball out, or did he just didn't have it in the first time he tried to grab the ball?
2: I think even Lewis then knew that he was
3: he grabbed it. So anyway, they've got their playing a lot better and they're getting through the lines. Yeah, they are splitting from the contest brilliantly.
0: Lewis is on the boundary line at left half forward, 47 metres out. He gives it. And they take an 11-point lead, 8-10, 58-7, 5-47. Tyre Power scoreboard down to the boundary line, Jackie Reed.
1: Well, Isaac Quain has come to the bench yet again. He's been sore all night, but now he's getting work done on both of those hamstrings. Nick Dacos also on the bench, just taking a breather.
3: Yeah, I'm just trying to see now, but Josh Dacos is trying to give instructions from the half-back line. They're a bit of... They're disorganised at the moment. They need someone to take control here. Pendlebury's still in the centre bounce. But now McStay's gone in the ruck.
2: And Chol will move into the ruck as well for Hawthorn.
0: What's their undoing, Shorey?
3: Oh, they're splitting from the play, you know, splitting from the contest, and the Pies can't go with their speed.
0: Five unanswered goals to Collingwood. Five unanswered goals to Hawthorn in reply.
3: Too far.
0: Josh Ward ran too far.
3: Nah, bring it back.
0: Ran too far.
3: But there's that dominance of the set of bounce that they've had all year, and they didn't have it in the first half. I'll check it out what it is at the number in this quarter.
0: Hawthorn by 11 as it sits at the moment on the live ladder, back inside the top four.
3: 4-1 out of the middle.
0: Frampton off right half back. Sends it to half forward. Tommy Barris out in front. Couldn't mark. Spills it to Goey. Handball. Charlie West. West to an open goal square. Misses off to the right. They got a score, not the one they desired. Collingwood 7-6-48, Hawthorn 8-10-58. 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
4: Weddle runs his measure and then drives it to the members' wing, and Barris takes the mark in front of Crisp. The halfback flank. And the side of the MCG.
3: Well, even these kicks that were long down the line, they couldn't mark those in the first half. Now they're controlling it.
4: And here comes Battle. Smashes into the pack. The ball bounces to Gunston. Gunston's handball looking for BT. Couldn't reach him, though. It's now with Long in defence for the Pies. Turns and kicks it up the wing. Amon fists it towards the boundary line, but it's not going to get there. And McStay's handball is deflected off Battle for a boundary throw-in. 17 and a half gone, third term on the whiteglovemover.com.au time clock. Hawthorn have left Collingwood absolutely spellbound. Let's go down to the boundary line here with Jackie Reed. Looks like a blood rule here.
1: Yep, certainly Dan McStay's been grabbing at the back of his head since a marking contest just a couple of, maybe like 30 seconds ago. He was gesturing to the bench and then he got caught up there just over the boundary line. So he'll be patched up by the doctors and get back out there soon.
4: Around the grounds at the Adelaide Oval halftime. Melbourne leading Port Adelaide by 37 points. As the ball's tossed back into play, we're true centre wing on the members' side. It's now with Long for Collingwood. Dumps the kick inside forward 50. It seemed wasteful. Sicily, the spillage. Hawthorn have numbers. Sicily has coughed it up to Membry. He's then tackled, trying to hand it free. He's going to be stopped 25 metres out from Collingwood's goal. And needless to say, they need the next.
5: Hawthorn has kicked the last five goals of the match, all in this term. Collingwood with just a behind to show after 18 minutes for the white glove mover to go. He tries to split the pack. Handball to Schultz. Tackle. No prior, said umpire Nick Foote. He'll toss it up. 58 plays 48. Tyre Power scoreboard. A thriller on a Saturday night at the MCG. Two big clubs, one big game. McKenzie the clearing ball out of defensive 50 for Hawthorn. Hawthorn with numbers. Opportunity now for battle. Handball to Ginnivan. Giddy down the centre corridor. Dribbles it along the ground. Bounced up for McDonald. Connor McDonald over the top to Choll. Choll couldn't trap it. It's going to come back to him though. Lux of Fortune. Got a little top over forward. Ginnivan in the pocket. Ginnivan unselfish. Handballs to Watson. The Wizard shrubs a tackle. Kicks around his body. Couldn't get the penetration. Last line of defence, Jack Crisp takes the mark defensively for the Pies.
3: Oh, let off for the Pies there.
4: Crisp from fullback, kicks into a 2-on-1 contest. It's up with Swaddling, handball to Allen, ball hits the deck. West collects, hand pass chain now to Allen, shovels it to Harrison against the boundary line, right half back. He drills it to the wing and it's intercepted by Bailey McDonald for the Hawks. They lead by 10 points as we enter time on in this third term at the MCG. The premiership quarter has been all Hawthorns. Bailey McDonald, long kick. It will land about 40 metres out. Takes hands. Watson at the back, into the pocket. Uses the educated feet. Steps and conjures some magic that doesn't quite stick the landing. It's marked on the goal line, I think. This is going to probably be a score review. So the umpire takes the ball and let's go to the Harvey Norman replay. Just didn't quite have the trip that time, Nick Watson.
3: Oh, gee, I think that was a mark before the line, wasn't it? But what it does now, it allows the opposition side to go. I know they've got to test whether it's a score, but I think the umpire got that right.
5: So the call is a mark.
3: Well, that, you know, it disadvantages the side who marked the ball, but got to get the score right.
5: Brian Steele brings it back in. Collingwood still looking for its first goal of this third quarter. 5-0 as it stands at the moment. Pies to work it off half back. Ed Allen with a handball across to Schultz. Schultz kicks into space, right half forward. Sicily up against Membry. Sicily got there first. Bounced over his head. Membry takes possession. Gave the handball off. Ned Long dribbles it toward the goal square. Bounced over the head of a couple. Trying to fight for it is Josh Battle. There alongside of him is Will Hayes. Still inside the field of play. Battle one out. Managed to knock it to the advantage of Newcomb. Newcomb clears it out of defensive 50. They've got time and space now. Hawthorn. Here's Harry Morrison, centre wing out of side, gives the handball inboard. Chance now for McDonald, kicks to right half forward, bounced up for Watson. Watson runs through 50, short little pass, unselfish to Mitch Lewis. Lewis looked to give it off.
3: Not a great angle, is it, for the big bloke?
5: It's fairly acute as it can get. He's against the boundary line. He's 30 metres around.
3: He's looking for something. He's looking inside to see whether someone wants to come at him and give a quick short pass. But
5: he wanted to give it back to Nick Watson.
3: It's going to be if he kicks a drop punt, it's probably as tight an angle as you'll get, Shane.
5: Literally the threading of the needle if he went with a drop punt. He's holding it for a drop punt. Mitch Lewis, there's not a lot of daylight between those sticks. He goes with the drop punt. And not surprisingly, he missed.
3: Never looked like it, Shane.
5: No, he's not a sower. Couldn't thread the needle there. 11 points to the margin. Hawthorn, 8-11-59. Collingwood, 7-6-48. That is all on the Tyre Power scoreboard.
4: Josh Dacos handed it to his brother Nick. He kicks it into a pack. Rascott to the fall. The ball knocked it down. It's now with Cam McKenzie. And they can drive it into the forward pocket here. It's Watson. It deflected off Lewis. Now Watson crumbs it. Spun around twice. Shoveled the hand. Ball to Connor McDonald. And the umpire calls for a stoppage. 25 out from Hawthorne's goal. They lead by 11 points. Time power scoreboard. Hawthorn have dominated this third term. From the stoppage, Steele, his kick was partially smothered. It bounces out of defensive 50 for the Pies. Ginnifin, that was an ugly kick. It ends up with Allen for the Pies. Handball to Houston. Hands it off to DeGoey. Her hand pass chain. Why not? It bounces to West. Now to Schultz. Now to Allen. All via hand. They're into the forward half of the worn wing. Now to Steele. He started all of this. Now to Schultz. Keep going. Turns and kicks. Darts it inside 50. They've gotten this out of there somehow. And it's marked by Long directly in front, 48 metres out. The power of the handball.
2: A much better build up there from Collingwood. I think when they've turned it over, they've been able to go back at them, but they've gone at them quite quickly and they haven't been able to reset the ground, their forwards. But in that one, they were able to come back inside from the Schultz there.
4: Ned Long got the journey in him.
3: I think the journey is not an issue. I'm worried about the accuracy.
4: 52 metres out.
3: Yeah, you got the journey.
4: Got the journey, but not the accuracy.
3: Never looked like it, mate.
4: Your fears were well founded. 10-point lead to Hawthorn. Time power scoreboard, 24 gone and change in the third term.
5: It's a Barry Plant Real Estate. Jack, I'll get to you in a moment. I'll just say this passage because almost the intercept mark taken by Houston. He dropped it. He sees it out of bounds. Go now.
1: Dan McStay came from the ground earlier with a nasty cut to the back of his head. He's gone downstairs into the rooms, just triple-checking with the club to make sure that that's not an HIA as well as being patched up.
5: But Jack, just on the Collingwood bench at the moment, Craig McRae looks somewhat pensive. I saw him discussing something with Nick Dacos a short time ago.
1: Pensive, that's a good word for it. He looks a little bit more stressed out than he did in the second quarter, that's for sure.
5: That would be the thesaurus definition for pensive. Thanks for giving the simplification for Shorey. As Ed Allen, Hamble, McCreary, 55 out, top of the goal square. Membry in the middle wasn't able to take the mark. Hawthorn are going to be keen to rush it through. They do. Collingwood 7-8-50, 9-point ball game. Hawthorn 8-11-59, Tyre Power scoreboard. 25 gone, third quarter for the White Glove movement.
3: See, this is where they struggle in the first half, but they're getting the ball from their kick-in now and just hitting targets. They might have to kick down long here, but they've done it pretty well this quarter where they struggle with this in the first half because of the pressure, which has dropped off from the Pies.
4: And kick-out chain found D'Ambrosio at left half-back. He then kicks to a pack at centre wing, and Cameron intercepts for the Pies. He then goes inbound to Swadling, who marks. Takes off. Ginnivan fell over, so he can run past the mark and then drive it towards full forward. Takes hands. Bounces awkwardly. Long, it bounced into his path. He hands it ahead. It's Sicily there to mop up. Handball to Barras. Barras now gives it to Sicily. And Sicily will just drop a little hand pass. Tic-tac-toe over the top with Moore, who again gets wiped out. And the Pies have an opportunity. Long punches it back outbound. West on the pocket. Oh, that is magnificent football. Will Hayes finishes off. And the Pies finally break through. 3 points in it. 56 to 8-11-59. 3AW Tyre Power scoreboard. 26 and change gone in this third term as Hayes brings the Pies back within a kick.
2: Just great forward pressure there from the Collingwood small forwards and able to convert a goal. Giddy not happy, obviously. He thought he was pushed off the ball in that marking contest or obstructed.
3: Yeah, just they've been in control for so long, but again, just the pressure of the Collingwood forwards. And I've always liked this, like Hayes, about how he goes about. He's a two-sided player, and that was on his non-preferred. He kicked that beautifully then. Gee, much needed. This game's still open now. I know Hawks have had a great job, but, the scoreboard says that. But to me, the Pies are still going to have another go in here, I think, somewhere.
5: Momentum's a big thing in footy.
3: Is it what?
5: 5 goals to Collingwood. Reply was 5 goals to Hawthorn. Collingwood get one back. It is a 3-point ball game here at the MCG. Saturday night footy. Ball thrown up. Middle of the G. Had to get a clearance. Ward head over the footy, handle defensively. Sicily tackled from behind. Well done, Lockie Schultz. Should have been gone. Umpire called play on. Hawthorn still trying to take possession. But then Moore was tackled and there was no prior.
3: I think they said that Sicily did get his foot to the ball. It's the only reason I can say for that not being holding the ball, but I'm pretty sure that's what the umpy said.
5: Yeah. Well, I thought that was a free kick against Dylan Moore as well. The umpire pointed the wrong way, and Harry Morrison gets the free kick for Hawthorn. Kicks forward of centre wing. Chance for Josh Dacos. just treads water. Handball to Swadling. Runs a wide arc, kicks on the left, but it's all brown and gold jumpers. One of those, Sicily. Handball to Jarman Impey. What a season he's had. Put Day under immense pressure. Handball back to Impey. He's tackled at ground level, looking to drag it in. Stolen away, though, Nick Dacos. Nick Dacos ran in, out, back in, then lost possession to Will Day. Will Day trips over his own feet. A few errors in this passage. Impey tunnel-balled it. Nick Dacos gets it back. And now Pendlebury. Handball back to Dacos. Forward of centre wing. Nick with a little chip inside 50, lunging at it. Lockie Schultz above a blade of grass. Oh. Takes the mark. You ride your luck. The number of errors in that passage I wouldn't want to count. And in the end, Collingwood is going to end up with a set shot at goal through Lockie Schultz.
3: Gee, it's high pressure, isn't it? Like, you know, they've turned it around now. You can just feel the Pies have just started to lift in the last 5 minutes, and lucky not to turn that over. Could have been a goal against, but they won it on the wing.
5: It's just the desperation on the wing. Tunnel balling, knocking it on, slipping it over. The more polished game to the fore. Lockie Schultz from 45 metres out, drop punt on its way, misses. To the near side. 2 points the margin at the MCG. 8-9-57 Collingwood. Hawthorne 8-11-59. Jack, down to you for Barry Plant.
1: The good news for the Pies is that Dan McStay is back from the rooms, and I'm told by the club he's all good and he'll be back on soon.
4: Battle runs out of defence. Dumps a long kick up the members' wing. Spall sees the ball ricochet. Several sets of shins. It was like a pinball in there. Oh, it's fished out of the well by McCreary. Hands on to Allen. Allen will put a skywinder up towards full forward. It's clung by Anderson. Spills it. Knocks on the ground. Still Anderson fighting for it. It's wrapped up in the tackle in the right forward pocket. Ball up.
3: Had an opportunity. You fumble at this level, you're going to pay a price. So they get a stoppage.
4: Hawthorn by two. Half an hour gone in the third term. Barris tackle. Umpire crosses his arms. It's against the boundary line. He'll toss the ball in the air. They're about 20 metres from goal. Here the Pies. It's been Hawthorn's turn. Schultz tries the miracle dribbler from the pocket. Ends up with Sicily as goalkeeper. And then thumps it out to the worn wing. Weddle marks it at full speed. Then takes a bounce. Now a second. Lighting up the worn stand. His hand pass looking for more. But it was left wanting as it goes out of bounds with the help of Houston. This is going to be paid. Oh, it's deliberate. Nice. Insufficient intent. Free kick Hawks.
5: So more waste, no time. Kicks inside. Forward 50. Lead on Gunston. He had and lost it. Did he get pushed in the back? Yes. Free kick Hawthorn.
3: He nearly decapitated him, Shane, so I think it was going to be in the back or anything.
5: So Jack Gunston, the free kick. So the first motion was the push in the back. You're right, Shorey, on the Harvey Norman replay. So I was following the ball.
3: See, I thought Dan Hughes, that's pretty hard to turn around when you've, you know, intercepted the ball on the boundary.
5: Not sure about decapitated him, sure. He hit him in the body.
3: Well, he tried to.
5: Jack Gunston close to the man on the mark. Kick on its way. Misses to the near side.
3: Whew.
5: We have a massive final quarter coming up at three-quarter time. It is Hawthorn, 8-12-60. Collingwood 8-9-57. It was all square at quarter time. Collingwood by 22 points at half time. Hawthorn kicked the first 5 goals of the third quarter. They lead the Hawks by 3. In the other match tonight, it is Melbourne by 43 points as Bailey Fritsch kicks a goal. Melbourne by 43 points over Port Adelaide. Early stages of the second half there, but all eyes are on the MCG. Will Hawthorn be in the top four tonight? Can Collingwood keep its top six aspirations alive? A big 30 minutes coming up. Stay with us for Maccas. 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
16: McKenzie got over to take the mark. Well pressured by Isaac Waynor. No, he wasn't.
17: The free kick.
16: Illegal pressure from Isaac Waynor. He swings around on the right. Accurate, my word. Opportunity for Beattie. Kicks down the corridor. Inty went up for it. Wasn't able to trap it. Aim on off the ground. Inside 50. Hawthorn with numbers. Nick Watson comes to the fore. The Wizard, the handball. Jack Gunston, the goal. How exquisite is that?
18: The hand pass of Quaynor, taken by Lewis. He's taken down. Was it off the ball? It was. Free kick, Hawthorn.
19: 47 metres out. He gives it everything. Hawthorn are unstoppable.
20: We have a match final quarter coming up.
16: My word, we do, and you've had the best seat in the house. As 3 points is the margin at three-quarter time. Hawthorn 8-12-60, Collingwood 8-9-57. The permutations are simple. Hawthorn wins, they're in the top four at the end of the round. Lose, they're outside of the top four, and they may not get back in. Our experts tonight, Nicole Bresnahan and Tony Shaw, what are you expecting based on what you have seen so far? How do you see this game playing out? And I tell you what, if you can tip how this game plays out, you're doing a hell of a lot better than I am.
2: I'd be buying a lotto ticket, I think. But it's been swings and roundabouts, and it's been a game of momentum, actually. But that quarter, it was all Hawthorn, plus seven contested possessions, inside 50, 16-12, and Hawks also won the centre bounce 5-1. Mm. So, yeah, they immediately put the Pies under pressure going into their forward 50. But I think in that last couple of minutes, Collingwood were coming. So I think they'll use this the start of the next quarter to build on that momentum.
3: Yeah, that centre bounce was an issue. 5-1 in that quarter, and that's where Hawthorn have been pretty dominant in the competition this year. So yeah, I agree. The Pies came again in the last seven. they've got to keep the pressure up because Hawthorn just split them apart early, especially out of that centre bounce area with the 6-6-6. It was too easy for them to score. So massive quarter of footy for both clubs.
16: Make no doubt this could be the biggest 30 minutes of the season for Hawthorn right here, right now. It all plays out. Josh Ward to get the clearance out of the middle for Hawthorn to the city end of the MCG. Gunston, Watson out the back. It dribbles home though. Josh Ward from the centre of the MCG has the first goal of the final term. Sometimes you've just got to ride your luck. And that the Hawks did. It took all of 15 seconds. 9-12-66. Collingwood 8-9-57. That is all on the Tyre Power scoreboard. Harvey Norman replay, literally the middle of the MCG. Star 21 goal of the day.
2: I thought that was actually the follow-up work of Meek there. You know, second and third efforts there to be able to win that centre clearance.
3: That had a lot of penetration on that kick, and you're right, Shane. That was only about 5 metres forward on his left foot, and it just kept rolling end over head. Probably could have been a free kick to Gunston anyway. Big goal.
4: Shades of what we saw with Ed Allen in the opening term at the same end of the ground. Now, what are we waiting for here?
3: Do they think there might have been a hand on it, or?
4: Just making sure.
3: Commercial?
4: Yep. Pay the bills, let's get on with it.
3: Yeah.
4: Back in the centre of the ground, Hawthorn strike fast as Cameron collects the football. He's tackled to the ground by McKenzie. It'll be a ball up. Collingwood's forward half at the centre square. Meek and Cameron go to work. It's going to be dragged in. It's been lost by Newcomb, but able to recover. Now Hardwick thumps it down the ground looking for Chole. Went over his head. Watson almost crumbs it. Now it's a foot race. Swaddling knocks on, but he's left it there wanting. Moore knocks it on. Here's Watson in the pocket. Oh. Handball to Gunston. Was he out of bounds? It doesn't matter now.
3: I thought he was.
4: He was more out of bounds than Wayne Harms was.
3: That's the same pocket too, Jules.
4: And something about that end of the ground. It's going to be a ball up about 30 out from Hawthorne's goal. They lead by 9 points, early stages, final term. Sits up for Ward, who has a snap. That is a massive moment. It is a dead set massive moment for Josh Ward. 2 in 2 minutes. And Hawthorn have opened up a 15-point break. A star 21 goal of the day nominee. Hawthorn 10-12-72. Collingwood 8-9-57. Tyre Power scoreboard. 2.5 gone in the last.
2: And what a start to this quarter. I mean, Hawthorn have come out hungry. They want this, that pressure around that contest. And just, yeah, Josh Ward, I mean, what a start to the last quarter.
3: Yeah, I was trying to pick up who was following him. I think Nick Dacos was playing in the centre corridor part instead of playing on a man there. I know they spread the load a little bit, but gee, two great goals early.
16: Jack, what's the injury situation for Barry Plant Real Estate to start this final quarter?
1: We're pretty good at the minute. Josh Battle had a cut to his chin patched up at three-quarter time in Dan McStay. He's okay after that cut to the back of his head. It was interesting. Sam Mitchell made a beeline to his defenders at three-quarter time, but they haven't been troubled so far in this fourth quarter.
16: Is Craig McRae still pensive?
1: He's pensive.
16: Thank you.
1: Yeah, he's pensive.
16: I don't reckon that pensive scale will change anytime soon until they get a goal. Here's a chance for Hawthorn once more. Newcomb took the intercept, was then taken high by Nick Dacos. Nick Dacos argues his case. The umpire ignores it. Newcomb kicks the centre half
3: Great
16: forward.
3: Kick.
16: Moore went up for the mark.
3: No doubt.
16: And it's the other Dacos giving away the free kick this time. Dylan Moore the free. Dacos the offender. And Moore to the lead of Mitchell Lewis and McCreary arguing the distance, but they're arguing the wrong things at the moment, Collingwood. Mitch Lewis will have a set shot at goal 45 metres out on a 45-degree angle.
3: I reckon he had every right to argue the distance, but it's still how it's coming out of the centre bounce, which is Collingwood's problem at the moment. This will be the third clearance in a row.
16: This to make it 3 goals in 4 minutes to start this term, and it will in fact be 3 goals in 2 minutes of actual playing time. From 51, it is close, it is close, it is there! Mitchell Lewis with his second. Star 21 goal of the day. It was as slim can be. But with that,
20: Hawthorn out to its biggest lead of the evening. 21 points. It's a hill to climb from here for Collingwood. 11-12-78 Hawthorn. Collingwood 8-9-57. Tyre Power scoreboard. And don't forget, visit the good people down at Warracknabeal. See Mick Mays and the team at Tyre Power Warracknabeal.
3: Well, they're throwing McCreary into the centre bounce now. But I just got a little bit of a problem because Ed Allen is tagging. I reckon you've got to release that. You've got to try and win these centre bounces. You know, there's no use just trying to, you know, you tag, they can manipulate where you want to go.
4: So in the centre of the MCG, Meek chases the ball, picks it up. Cameron lays the tackle on him immediately along with McCreary, ball up. Now Collingwood got another launch in them. It's tossed up in the air. Cameron got a hand on it, but Watson Roves hands it to D'Ambrosio, who drives it to the left forward pocket. Lewis on the lead, got fingertips on it, almost sent it up in the fence. Jeez, that was a nasty landing. A really nasty landing. Slow to get
3: yeah.
4: up.
3: Oh, yeah. Gee. Nothing underward with that. It was just all momentum.
4: It's that synthetic turf. He's up on the other side.
20: I think there's concrete there, Jules.
2: Yeah, concrete.
20: That is... He's gone over the AstroTurf onto pure concrete.
4: Well, how can that be a thing? How can we have exposed concrete at an AFL ground, particularly the MCG? As the ball's thrown back into play, Cameron throws it up in the air with a long high kick, and it's marked by Schultz at right half back for the Pies.
20: Yeah, that's one that they're going to have to look at, because the last thing you need is exposed concrete on an official AFL venue. Collingwood trying to push forward now. Opportunity for Rowan Steele. On centre wing, gives the handball off. Schultz kicks inside forward. 50. McStay, well spoiled. Sicily did well. No, chopping of the arms. Sicily can't believe it.
3: As soon as he ran back with the ball, it's pretty hard not to make contact with it. But
20: Sicily still arguing at 50.
3: Oh.
20: Argued too long.
3: Well, that's not smart in a lot of ways, because you're the
20: goal.
3: Captain of the club.
20: Goal to Dan McStay, his first. And I know what you were going to say, Shore, it's the captain of the club. Well,
3: yeah.
20: They had all the momentum. And all of a sudden, this pegs one back for Collingwood. Margin 15 points on the Tyre Power scoreboard. Collingwood 9-9-63, Hawthorn 11-12-78.
3: Look, it was... I'm not, the umpy calls it how he calls it, but to give him a kick then, I know he's a left foot, that's probably his best side, but to give him a free kick and take him to the line, that is ridiculous from the captain. All right, have your say, stop it, and then go with it. You don't give an easy free kick, an easy goal away.
20: No, he said something to Brett Roseberry and they weren't taking that. Let's get down to ground level for Barry Plant Real Estate. Jack, you got an update on Mitch Lewis?
1: You nearly said, let's get down to Barry, didn't you?
20: Nothing wrong with that.
1: Just on Mitch Lewis, the doctor just went out to check on him. Just a few scrapes to his right arm and leg patched up.
4: That was Jackie Reed for Barry Plant Real Estate. Out of the middle, here's Nick Dacos from 55. Goes Goldwood and just misses. But they've woken up here, Collingwood. They've got one big roar left in them. They've cut the lead to 14. They're not out of this yet. 8 minutes gone. Final term on the Tyre Power scoreboard.
20: Get down to Basil Reed again in a moment. As Hardwick, I'm hoping that sticks, sends it to the wing. McKenzie, he's wrapped up. And we'll see another ball up.
4: I thought you were going to say Jackie Reed Real Estate.
20: Might be a retirement plan. Ball thrown up. Cameron wins it down. That ball's not going to go anywhere again. So, Jack, just repeat that news around Mitch Lewis.
1: Yeah, so the doctor ran out to check on him, and he just said, I've got a few scrapes on my right arm and my right leg, so they've patched it up out there.
20: Jeez, he's somewhat lucky, because had it have been at another angle, he quite possibly could have hit his head.
3: Great kick.
20: Dacos squares it. Centre-half forward, Dan Houston takes the mark. And I'll tell you now, if there is anyone that you would back directly in front, 53 metres out, it is the man with the share and Dan Houston.
3: Well, he kicked a goal from outside 50 last week. What's his accuracy been this year, Shane? Have you got that on your...
20: Well, he's got 4 goals, 11, Shorey, so I'd say not great.
3: Yeah, but he gets a lot of them when he's on the run from outside 50. This is a big kick in the...
2: Just that vision, though, from Nick Dacos there.
20: Directly in front. From 55 metres out, Dan Houston... We have liftoff!
4: Oh.
20: Collingwood back within 8. 10-10-70. Hawthorn 11-12-78. Tyre Power
17: scoreboard. They ain't done yet.
2: And they all go out to him there, the Collingwood teammates. They know how important that goal was against the run of play. But just the vision, I think, for Nick Jankos there.
3: Well,
2: most of the defenders for Hawthorn there go back towards goal, flooding back. Nick Jankos can just kick that, 50-metre switch into the centre of the ground.
4: And this all started with that 50-metre penalty against Sicily.
3: Yeah, well, there you go. That's undisciplined from the captain. You know, you're disappointed, all right, but just don't give him a goal where you know it's a certainty.
4: Now Collingwood is starting to appear in the rearview mirror from the middle. It bounced straight down to Cameron, and then it ends up with McCreary from 55, darts it to the goal square. Oh, my goodness me, what a Mark Mix day! One-handed grab in the goal square. That is ridiculous. Power Bay mark of the day. And Collingwood, if he kicks this, they'll be 2 points behind.
3: Oh, this is incredible, isn't it? Another clearance, though. Centre bounces.
4: McStay in front. Goes bang. Here come Collingwood. Two for McStay. Three in a row, Magpies. Two-point ball game. 11-10-76 to 11-12-78. 11 gone. Final turn. Tyre Power scoreboard. We've got a thriller on 3AW Saturday Night Football.
3: Well, just amazing. Amazing. We said about the centre bounce where Hawthorn have been dominant all year. They dominated the third quarter. They dominated the start of this quarter. Get to the 20 points, whatever it was, the biggest margin. And then the Pies have had three of them in a row.
2: Yeah.
3: I love the rule because it means it makes it so hard to defend and stop scoring.
2: Yeah.
17: Jackie Reed for Barry Plant Real Estate.
1: James Sicily's been on the bench stewing after that 50-metre penalty for the last two goals. He's now back out there onto the wing and ready for some redemption, I think.
17: Jack, am I hearing rivaling Hawthorn and Collingwood chants all at once?
1: Yeah, it's a bit of a muddle out here at the minute.
17: It absolutely is. I was struggling to make it out. Both sides think that they've got the ascendancy at the moment. They played out a draw earlier in the season. It's still on the offing this evening. Geez, wouldn't that be a cat amongst the pigeons a week out from the wildcard rounds? Secondary ball up. Meek couldn't tap it down to go at ground level. Tried to get the handball to McCreary. He's tackled. Another ball up.
2: I think that injection of Bo McCreary there into the last two bounce clearances.
17: 78 play, 76. Tyre Power scoreboard. Hawthorn by 2 points.
3: He's a beast there, isn't he?
17: We've gone 12 and a half in the final quarter for the white glove mover. 3AW 6PR Saturday night footy. McKenzie tried to sock it off the ground. The second time he picked it up, hoisted it into the night sky. Underneath it, Noah Howes. In just his second game of AFL footy, takes the mark. Just defensive side of centre wing. Chips it to centre wing now. Harrison, the late inclusion for side bottom. Gives the handball off to Swaddling. Kicks up toward half forward. Schultz was the target. Knocked away from him by Amon. Picked up by Harrison. Snap! Goal! Collingwood in front!
3: Well, I think I said about Willie Hayes, about his two-sided play. That is a sensational goal across your body. They've got some young players here who are going to be around for a long time. They haven't had a lot of opportunity. But just again, clearance again from the center, around the centre of the ground. Now it's up to the Hawks. What a game of football. I saw one last week. I thought it was the best game I've seen in 40 years or close to it. This might be up there too.
4: It's just whetting the appetite for September, isn't it?
3: Oh.
4: As the ball's back in the middle, McCreary's going to get it out of the centre to Pendlebury. Now to McCreary from 60 metres out, launches the rocket and it just misses.
3: Now that was a bit taking a little bit too much on Sun, I reckon. He got carried away
2: in
3: the moment.
2: We gave him a pump-up.
3: Yeah, he gave him the pump-up.
4: That's the heat check. Collingwood by 5, 14 and a half gone in this final term.
17: Game on a knife's edge. Hardwick brings it back into Ginnivan. Since 2020,
20: four wins apiece and a draw. That draw was in round eight this year. 93 apiece. Ginnivan to centre wing. Watson off the pack. Handball to Mitch Lewis. Has a bit of space. Takes a running bounce. Steps around his opponent. Gives the handball over the top. Chance now for Beattie into the pocket. And Dylan Moore takes the mark. The debutant sets up Dylan Moore in game 147. This to put Hawthorne back in front at the 14-minute mark of the final quarter.
2: Maybe Mitch Lewis is quite agile and you haven't given him that much credit for it, because that's the second time I reckon he's
3: got round someone.
2: He's stepped inside.
20: Dylan Moore from 45 on its way. Doesn't have the carry over the back. Jack Gunston had already crossed for a behind. 11-13-79 Hawthorn. 12-11-83 Collingwood. 4 points in it. 16 gone final quarter. We're not even midway through the final term. Plenty of time to win, lose or draw this one.
4: I just don't want this to end. This has been endlessly entertaining. Momentum swings back and forth. Houston launches a rocket, but it's been intercepted by Chole, who then drives it towards Gunston. Well, what a spoil from Puncture, who did just that out of bounds. 40 around from Hawthorne's goal.
2: He's done some incredible things tonight,
3: what a name.
2: Hasn't he?
3: What a name. Love it.
0: I hope he plays 300 games. Yeah. I really, really do.
4: 40 around from goal. Here, Hawthorne. It's a four-point lead to the Pies. Back into play. Cameron game tackled. I'll have another ball up. 12-11-83 to 11-13-79. 16 and a half gone final term. WhiteGloveMover.com.au clock. The hit out long. We'll give it a Swadling. We'll drive it along the boundary line. Shorts went climbing, but he fell off the stat ladder. He got a hand on the ball, though. Meanwhile, the Hawks have it through Sicily. It's on the ground. He has a hand on it. He's going to be tackled to ground. Umpire takes a long look, says, I'll have it. It's on the members' wing, and it's the Pies by 4 points as we tick into the 17-minute mark of this final term. Maybe fortuitous not to be in the back.
20: Certainly got the close one on this Saturday night. Melbourne 89, Port Adelaide 34 at the Adelaide Oval. This is well and truly the close one. 4 points the margin. Collingwood lead. Plenty of time remaining. Who can come to the fore? Will Day's tackled. No prior. No real opportunity to get rid of it either. Get down to Jackie Reid in a moment. Just check the benches. Check in on a pensive Craig McRae. McKenzie tackled by Dacos, taken out of bounds.
3: Good contest.
20: And a boundary throwing. Jack, down to you.
1: Yeah, well, he's not so much pensive as he looks a little stressed now. He's been grabbing the guys in and going through some videotape as well and sort of making some positional moves as well. I think he was just chatting to Josh Dacos about what he's going to do next. Josh is waiting to get back out there, and I can see Daniel G and Syracuse on the Hawks bench just patrolling.
20: I just love that you use the term videotape.
1: Videotape.
20: It's our generation.
1: VHS.
20: Well done. You can only get them at Blockbuster. Here's Pendlebury, handball defensively. Gave it to Swadling. Kicks around his body. Back to centre wing. Off hands, it tumbles out of bounds, and we'll start all over once again. Tyre Power scoreboard, Collingwood 12-11-83, Hawthorn 11-13-79, 11 minutes plus time on remaining final quarter, all with thanks to the White Glove Mover. Country or interstate, they will even make you bet.
3: McStay against Battle in the Rucky. Oh, that's a shocking throw-in, but anyway.
4: It does reach the target, intended anyway, Cameron. It's in the spit, little popper up in the air, MP. Handballs it to Newcomb. Little bouncer to McKenzie. Did well to mop it up. Hand passes to Sicily. Then hands it off to Impey. Turns and thumps it to right half forward. On the lead, it's marked by Lewis. 60 out from goal. Looking for open targets. Beattie presented in the pocket. Chole's on the goal line. Chole got a hand on it. Here's Beattie! Beattie! What a moment to kick your first goal in AFL football! He was playing Sandful 3 months ago. In front of 80,000 plus. Hawks 12-13-85. Collingwood 12-11-83. Tyre Power scoreboard. 19 gone final term. A moment Max Beattie will never forget.
2: Yeah, they've all gone and got around him there. What an incredible finish there from Max Beattie on your first game. You can hear the crowd as he runs off. They're absolutely absolutely loving it.
3: They take him off, did they?
2: Yeah. He was a bit stiff.
3: Don't kick
2: yourself,
3: a goal.
2: Isn't it?
3: Not in your debut game. Don't kick
2: and
3: a goal.
2: He's just snuck that one over too.
3: Well done.
17: Jack, down to you.
1: Yeah, a big round of applause for Max Beattie there. As you guys just mentioned, grew up in Wodonga, took at least 40 tickets today for this game, and I do have a crowd figure, so it would have been quite tricky to get a ticket today. 76,186.
17: And I bet not one of them has left as yet, because this game, far from a foregone conclusion at the moment. Hawthorne back in front. They go forward. Quain, although off half back, goes short to Jack Crisp. The pressure back on the Pies. Wobbly old floater towards centre wing. Ed Allen not over to Mark, mopping up Josh Ward for Hawthorne, gave it off to Impey, and now Amon. The two former power players work together. Amon up towards centre half forward. Watson middle of the pack, wasn't over to Mark, came down to Ginnivan. Ginnivan steadies to centre half forward, down Barozio, underneath it takes the mark, 55 from Hyde, releases swiftly, and Dylan Moore once more directly in front, 40 metres out, takes the mark. This to take the margin to 8.
3: Well, in tight games like this, the one-on-ones, the contests that, you know, you have to win, they've just been a little bit better in the last 2 or 3 minutes here, Hawthorne. Big kick.
17: Dylan Moore comes in from 45. It is a goal. Hawthorne by 8. But you just get the feeling tonight, there is another chapter still to be written in this absolute ripper. Hawthorne 13-13-91, Collingwood 12-11-83. We've seen more than one momentum swing tonight already. Nicole Bresnahan, I get the feeling there may be one or two more.
2: I think there could be. I just think Hawthorne are doing all the right things at the moment. They're harder at the contests. They're bringing the ball to ground. But, you know, if you're Max Beattie out there at the moment, you're playing in front of 80,000, you've just kicked a goal, and it's only a couple of points of difference.
3: Well, the tackles are 80-47, but I think when you haven't got the ball in your hands, you've got to tackle, and that's what Collingham have been doing. But Hawthorne have cleared the ball from the contest once the tackle's been laid.
4: Two big clubs, the biggest stage of all, playing out a magnificent contest, and still we continue as out of the middle. The Pies work it to the wing, but Sicily gathers it. It's in his defensive half of the ground. Handball looking for Impey. He's then smashed into the ground by Harrison. Rattled his ancestors. Now it's with Crisp, who caresses the kick inside 50. Pinballs and maybe a falcon in there. And it's going to be wrapped up, and it'll be a ball up 30 metres out from Collingwood's goal. 22.5 gone, final term. 8-point lead to the Hawks. Now Harrison in the pocket, looks for a miracle. It goes unanswered, out of bounds on the full. You hit it with the right foot heading to the left pocket, and it'll be Hawthorne's free kick.
3: Now, the Pies have got to watch you. You can't afford a switch here to get loose ball for the Hawks, so you've got to make them kick down the line.
17: Amon, what a talent he is. Sends it to halfback. Big Marvior! He knows when to arrive. Arrives in fashion as well. Powered by Mark of the Day contender.
3: Meeks on McStay here in the ruck, so let's see if they get an advantage.
17: Choll off halfback, sends it to centre wing. Meek was in the middle of the pack, couldn't mark. Came down to McKenzie, handled to Newcomb, slapped it forward to his opposite number three in Quaynor. Handled to Nick Dacos, back to Quaynor. Handled to Frampton, handled a little bit wider. This time to Jack Crisp against the boundary line. Northern side of the MCG, kicks to left half forward, underneath it, Impey, tackled, then tries to knock it for the safety of the boundary line. Oh, it's come off the boot of Dan Houston. Last disposal, free kick. That hurts. Josh Battle, the free kick, right half back for Hawthorne.
4: 8-point lead to the Hawks. 3AW Saturday Night Football, thanks to Maccas. And it's been an absolute doozy. This Battle, his kick up the wing. Lewis went flying into the air looking for the free kick. It goes off hands out of bounds. Earlier today, Brisbane over the Gold Coast. Geelong had to do it the hard way, but they got the 4 points against North Melbourne. St Kilda overran Richmond. And Melbourne doing it comfortably at the Adelaide Oval against the Power. Ball phone back into play. Cameron hits out. Crisp slides in. He lost control of it, but Hawthorn able to make a mess of it themselves. Ends up back with Cameron. Handball to Josh Dacos. Kicks to half forward. Crashing the pack. Here they all come. Anderson. Handball to Membry. Now Houston. He's got a rocket for a right boot. He drills it goalward. Oh, he misses it.
3: Had to handball. Had to handball. He's got a man 10 metres forward of him then when he had that kick then.
5: He's got the boot for it, sure. Didn't
3: yeah,
5: he just,
3: but
5: he,
3: no,
5: he back himself
3: you
5: in.
3: Got, no, you've got to just go with it. It's a team game, not an individual game.
5: No. 7-point ball game. Toll out the back. Gives the handball. The Wizard runs forward. Kicks on the right to right half forward. Out the back, Gunston. Not over to Mark. Front of the pack, Josh Dacos. Handball in toward the centre square. Anderson meets it. Low trajectory kick. Finds Swadling. Been wonderful tonight, Sam Swadling. Little chip kick forward to Nick Dacos. They need the next, the Pies. They trail by 7. Clock becomes a factor. 7 minutes remaining in the match. Dacos across the centre square to Quaynor. And now Dan Houston, 55 out, 45-degree angle. He kicked it from a similar spot on the opposite half-forward flank a few moments ago. I've already used Houston. We have liftoff.
3: Give us another one, Shane.
5: Yeah, I'm just thinking of one in the back of my head. I don't know if I'll have the time to spit it out.
2: It'll be Houston, we have a problem.
5: Dan Houston arcs around, drop punt on its way. It's sailing, it's offline. Houston, we have a problem. Thank you, Nicole. Great to have you on board the team when you give me lines like that. Minor score, it is Hawthorn 13-13-91. Collingwood 12-13-85. Who says we're not a team at 3AW football?
4: We are 3AW football and we always will be, as Battle, the long kick out. It's punched ahead by Swadling. Ward in trouble. Got the ball away by a hand. Lewis is tackled. Ball up. 6-point ball game. They couldn't draw twice in a year, could they?
3: Have we had history? Has that been done in history? The same two sides have a draw in the same year?
5: We need Beaver or Damien Tardio here.
3: Yeah.
4: I know Hawthorn did it in back-to-back weeks back in 2017, but I don't know if two sides have done it twice in the same year. Meanwhile, Collingwood find their way inside forward 50. D'Ambrosio retreating. Hurried the hand pass away. Allen shovels it ahead. Looking for Crisp. Ward dropped it. Is that fullback? Throws it on the boot. It bounces awkwardly. Josh Dacos, he was falling over. It went off his foot. Keeps it inside the boundary line. Handballed it ahead. It will go across for a boundary throw in. 25 around from Collingwood's goal.
2: Smart by Ward there. I think just exit that, trying to find the boundary instead of dumping that back down long.
4: 27 and a quarter minutes gone, final term. Hawthorn by 6 points in what's been a titanic tussle. It's knocked down to Harrison. Slipped out of his hands. Meek in the last line of defence. Handball to Battle. Shoveled it away to Newcomb. He's tackled out of bounds. We'll throw it in again.
3: Oh, what a great game.
4: This is everything you could want.
3: Yeah, who's going to be the target here? They all start, a lot of them start away from goal with the Pies and just run through the line of the contest.
4: Now we come down to nut-cutting time. Who's going to stand up and take the moment? As Allen from the throw-in ends up with Cameron. Cameron's going to have a second dip. Handball to McCreary. He hands it off to Harrison. Got it away to Allen. Now McCreary all by hand. Hand pass in front of Josh Dacos. Steps outside of 50. Opens up the arc. Driving the kick to Rowan Steele, who takes the mark 40 out on a slight angle to the right.
3: Oh, well done, Josh. Josh Dacos then, just the composure. He was going to handball a couple of times, but I'm glad he probably did kick it, because you got, as a brother, two of the day got the best kicks in the competition. So, big kick. Here it did.
4: This for his second, and to tie the scores. Rowan Steele sends it in flight. He's done it. Still, we can't separate him. 13-13-91 each of two. 28 and change gone, final term. Tyre Power scoreboard to the boundary. Jackie Reid on 3AW football.
1: The Hawthorn physio has been working overtime for the last 9 or 10 minutes, trying to get Will Day ready to go back out there. So they've really missed him throughout that midfield. He was struggling with some really bad cramp in both of his legs. He's finally just run out there and headed to the forward line.
3: Well, we've done the research, Shane. We believe that no two teams have drawn in the same year. So,
5: you're full of
20: What? Confidence there, Shorey. Well, we think maybe that two teams have drawn in the same year.
3: Well, I'm only getting the info down the line, mate. I haven't, you know, haven't had time. But
20: wouldn't expect you to do your own research. Thrown up. This one going down to the wire. All square at the MCG. 4:30 remaining in the match. Ginnivan to D'Ambrosio. D'Ambrosio to left half forward. Dylan Moore takes the mark. Every kick, every score matters from here on in. Moore short to Newcomb. Takes on Steele. Steps around him. Kicks up to left half forward. Gunston. On his range, Shorey.
3: Oh, yeah, too far out. Around.
20: Oh, he sells the dummy. Oh. Takes on Swaddling. Gunston now goes for home.
3: And
20: it was never online. Could be a handy point. 13-14, 92. Collingwood 13-13, 92.

0: and it's chipped across the back line to Hardwick.
1: So Hawthorn hold it up defensively. They can't chip it around for 3 minutes and 12 seconds, though. Hardwick out of the back pocket. Sends it to the wing. Big Marbior's there. Front position, Darcy Cameron. Neither take possession. Frampton tried to knock it on. Houston in there too. We'll see a ball up. 92 plays 91. The score in their draw back in round 8 was 93 all. It's 92 plays 91 at the moment.
2: Amazing.
1: Thrown up. Wing half forward for Collingwood.
2: Oh.
1: Dacos was held. Didn't get the free kick. Newcomb takes it out of bounds like a rugby try. We'll go again.
3: Further to that, it was 13-15 to Hawthorn that night too.
1: Gee.
3: Collingwood kicked 15-3. Great.
1: Remembering since 2020, 4 wins each. The draw earlier this year. 1 point separating them at the moment. That's in favour of Hawthorn. Swaddling. Handball. Dacos. Wrapped up. Ball up.
2: Oh.
1: Over the shoulder. Free kick.
2: Was paid from.
4: So, changed his decision.
1: Yeah. That came late. That came late from a non-officiating umpire.
2: That umpire was 70 metres behind play then.
1: So Scott Pendlebury will get the free kick on centre wing.
3: Tell you what, if Collingwood emerge victorious, the Hawk fans are going to be spitting chips about that. As Pendlebury feeds Josh Dacos against the boundary line. Hawthorn by a point. As Dacos drives it to left half forward, unmarked. But the ball's loose. McCreary swings at Goldwood. It's not going to have the journey. It's marked last line of defence by Amon. We have played 33 minutes in this breathless final quarter. Hawthorn leading 92-91. It's with D'Ambrosio. And then a little chipper. It's marked at left half back. The Hawks just trying to soak up as much of the clock as they possibly can. It's marked by Battle, who dumps it up the wing. And it's intercepted by Frampton for Collingwood.
1: So Frampton kicks inboard. They've got to go the Pies. Chris, a high ball inside 50. Pack flies. No one able to mark. Weston's there. Knocked it on. Can they get a goal? No. And Port behind.
2: Oh, no.
1: It is a behind. It is all square. Hawks bring it back in.
3: Last roll of the dice. Impey's kick out to right off back finds Morrison, who goes inbound to Newcomb. 1 minute remaining at the G. It's been a classic. They just can't help themselves, these two. It's kicked now to Morrison at centre wing. Hand pass to me. His hand pass is a horror. It goes out of bounds. Last two. Free kick. Goes the way of the Pies. What a time to do it. It's kicked into Allen. Allen's going to thump it long to centre half.
2: Shocking.
1: Last roll of the dice for the Hawks. It is all square, 92 apiece. D'Ambrosio to left half forward. Mark taken by Gunston. Gunston still 75 from home. Lead on. Dylan Moore marks.
3: Oh, you're kidding.
1: Dylan Moore again has the footy in his hands. They say history doesn't repeat. But Dylan Moore will have the final kick of the game. Any score will win it for Hawthorn.
3: Time's a flat line, isn't it?
2: Wow.
3: Unbelievable.
1: Dylan Moore from 49 metres out against the boundary line on its way on the siren. It's no score!
2: It's a draw!
1: It's a draw at the MCG! No score! It is a draw! Hawthorn, 13-14-92. Collingwood, 13-14-92. One season, two teams, two draws. What a bloody awesome game Aussie Rules is. The stunned astonishment of 75,000 at the MCG of what they have just witnessed. A draw unlikely at the best of times. 2 in a season. Harvey Norman replay. The kick from Dylan Moore. I reckon it was his own teammate, Lloyd Meek, who put his hand.

0: Stand up.
1: I think he's swaddling at the end.
0: Yep.
2: Yeah.
0: Over the back.
2: Oh, swaddling did too. On the line. And he knew straight away. This, what an amazing game. I told you my research was right, Shane.
3: Wow. Now, we will go and confirm that research, but we believe no true team.
2: We think it maybe might have.
3: And the fact that it's Shorey's research puts a little asterisk next to it. But we will check. But we believe that no two teams, and the likelihood of it, no two teams have played out a draw twice in the one season. Interesting reaction from two coaches. A somewhat stunned Sam Mitchell in the coach's box watching on. Craig McRae on the ground, building up his team, clapping, a fist in the air. Two very different reactions from two senior coaches, and no doubt Craig McRae knows exactly what he's trying to do.
2: Yeah, I don't know whether Craig McRae was going to the whole crowd saying, give them all a clap because it was such a great... I'm not sure. Anyway, you'll tell us what he meant, but... Oh, gee whiz. As I said, last week I thought I had seen one of the greatest games of all time, Freo versus Melbourne. We come here tonight, and to have a second draw in a year, it is... There you go, Nick. How's that, mate?
4: He's speechless. Yeah. we just thought... Well, we said it was going to be finals-like footy.
2: Yeah.
3: What it does is it really brings Collingwood and Hawthorn back to the pack as well.
2: Yeah,
3: because all of a sudden that draw goes out the window because now they get another 2 points each. As it sits at the moment, Hawthorn inside the top four on percentage ahead of Melbourne, and Collingwood still sitting outside the top six. Collingwood unlikely now to finish inside the top six, even with a win over Brisbane next week, because of percentage. And the draw might just do enough for Hawthorn in terms of their top four aspirations. They're 7 percentage points ahead of Melbourne in fifth, also on 60 premiership points. But that was just a great game of football. And to think that back in round eight, it was 93-all. Tonight, it is 92-all. You can't... So since 2020, they've had 4 wins apiece.
2: Yeah.
3: 2 draws. One draw 92, the other draw 93.
2: How big would it have been if it was 93 apiece? Yeah.
3: My goodness.
2: Well done. Incredible. Well done.
3: Nick, take us through some of the stats, how you see it, all with thanks to Lamaro's, as both teams, I think, somewhat bewildered by what has happened over the last 2.5 hours, trudge off the MCG.
4: Yeah, I think it pretty much evened itself out towards the end there. I think Collingwood had ascendancy. As soon as Bo McCreary, I think, went into that stoppage, that midfield group, they seemed to be able to win clearance, and he was pivotal. I think he won the first three in that final term there and really started to build on that momentum. I think that was the main driver of their comeback there.
2: Yeah, it was a good shift, wasn't it? And we know he can do it because he's a beast at the contest. And we're seeing James Sicily being chaired off the ground too for the Hawks there. And, gee, you know, they looked at that undisciplined act from the captain there that gave him a goal when it probably, it wasn't a certain goal. You know, he's probably 30 metres out, but, there was a lot of other things too within the game.
3: There was another instance, I think you had the call at the time,
2: the umpire,
3: when the out-of-zone umpire, some 70 metres off the ball, made the adjudication of too high, because the initial call was, I think it was a ball up, and all of a sudden the decision had changed.
5: It's going to be examined and analysed within an inch of its life now, because, as you said, what it brings back to the pack, Hawthorn and Collingwood, it means percentage is now a factor for both of those sides. And I can confirm we have fact-checked Shorey's stat, and it is correct.
2: Oh,
5: it's the first time.
2: Any doubt?
5: Forget champion data. It's Tony Shaw stats here on Freo W.
6: Thank you very much.
5: The first time ever that two teams have drawn twice in the same VFL-AFL season.
4: Incredible.
2: Well, see, I was there at the start of the VFL season.
5: Because we have an eyewitness account.
3: Back in 1897. It is quite incredible. And if it sounds like we're stunned, bewildered, lost for words, it's because we are. Because you call and you watch a game like that for 2.5 hours, riding every kick, every bump, and you come away with a draw. Inevitably, it'll again raise the discussion of, do you play extra time. We can have that conversation between now and 11 o'clock. Jules, you'll no doubt continue it after 11 with Footy Nightline as well. But let's open up the lines for Nick Theodosi Prestige Cars, because everybody should own a Prestige car at least once in a lifetime. 133-693. We will get down to both of the rooms, all with thanks to Tobin Brothers Funerals, celebrating lives. They will not be celebrating the win tonight. There may be relief for Collingwood, but I think it's fair to say, given the momentum swings we saw tonight, both teams can feel like maybe they stole 2 points, maybe they lost 2 points. It wasn't like one team came from behind 50 points and took the win. It was on a very even keel, momentum swings for both sides.
2: I think Nick said that about the swings in the game. Was unbelievable.
4: Huge momentum swings. And like you said, usually when you have a draw, I think you've got one team that's silently celebrating a little bit and one that's quite disappointed. But I think tonight we saw it. I mean, obviously it probably meant a little bit more for Hawthorn. They probably needed that win more than maybe Collingwood did. So they, yeah, you saw Sam Mitchell quite devastated in the box there. And whether or not they potentially could have just got that over the line there in that last kick from Dylan Moore. But yeah, but anyway, it's a draw, and yeah, they'll come away from that. I think that they'll be happy that they tidied up quite a few poor things from the week before with Brisbane, and we know that they've had a little bit of a poor run with North the week before, so they've started to get back to playing better footy, but is it enough for that top four spot?
2: Statistically though, there's a couple of things that stand out with Collingwood. They had 60 inside 50s to 47, so they've kept Hawthorn to 47, which is fairly low for a very good side like that. The tackle count, 92 tackles to 55, and I reckon that is the one thing. I keep saying that Collingwood win games when they have 75 to 80 tackles. They normally win games. Well, they didn't. They drew this one. But that is a massive thing, and it probably kept Collingwood in the game even when the crunch came, because I think Hawthorn are a bit more polished than Collingwood in a lot of areas. So there are a couple of the stats that stand out. Clearances, Collingwood won. Contested possessions, they won. So, yeah, it was just one of those great games, like we said, about, teams just taking their time, their chance when they came, and they had it for 7 minutes and a roll the other way. It was incredible.
4: But plenty to celebrate, I think, from both teams. Like, you got the Max Beattie goal. Like, he's going to remember that one forever. And then you've just got at the other end, Rowan Steele, absolutely clutch goal for the Pies there. So, yeah, plenty to celebrate.
3: I'll be curious in your votes tonight, Shorey, how you juggle it, because there were so many players that really came to the fore in important moments. I know Nick Dacos had the most disposals with 36 for Lamar Rosen, and Josh Dacos had 30. But again, I don't think that they have the influence that they so often have on matches. But just hold your thoughts there, Shorey, because we're going to get down to the Hawthorn rooms. Jack, take us through the mood down there and who you got with us.
0: It's a weird vibe, actually, down here. No one really knows what to do, but I'm in the Hawks rooms with Josh Ward. Josh, it's pretty strange to have that happen not just once, but twice.
6: Yeah, not really sure what to feel at the moment. Yeah, it stings. Feel like we, obviously that could have won, but feel like we really had it in our hands as well. And not really sure how to feel.
0: It was a weird one for Dylan Moore to be in that spot twice. It was weird footy god stuff going on out there, but it did feel like you had the momentum. You gave it up a little bit. It was just swung back and forth all night.
6: Yeah, that's exactly it. I back Maury, and so much faith in him to keep those. So just unlucky and. It's a game of momentum. We always talk about that, and we had it on occasion and then lost it. I feel like that was really the game, like being able to handle momentum if we were able to do that a little bit better, like nip it in the bud before, they kicked 3 goals in a row. We'll be reviewing that for sure.
2: Hey, Josh, Tony Shaw up here. Can you take us through the centre bounce and clearance-wise what it meant to get the impetus in the game? Because I think once you got territory, both sides took a fair bit of control. Though Collingwood did a bit better in the first half, and you dominate the third quarter and half of the last quarter. So did it seem like that to you out there, that, you know, once the territory was gained, it was hard to sort of control the game?
6: Yeah, 100%. Territory was everything in this game. It was like so much of what we were talking about, and I'm guessing so much of what they were talking about as well. So yeah, we weren't able to handle it early. I think we were back feeding too much and not taking ground, which I think put things in their favour, but then we were able to turn it around, and I think we did it well for a fair few patches of the game, but not well enough for long enough, and I think that's what cost us.
2: What about yourself? You had times with Nick Dacos, and look, Nick didn't have, he had 36 possessions, but we didn't think it was a game where he's dominated like he normally has, but you got off him a couple of times, or you were in the area of doing that by kicking those two goals, especially that great one from the centre square.
6: He's probably the best player in the comp. Like, he's the one, the message came out, he's the one that would win them the game, if anything. So, we're just strong focus to, just have someone on him in the last few minutes, and, fair myself on him a couple of times. He's just such a dangerous, damaging player, the way he moves the ball and his skills. So, definitely we're trying to shut him down as much as we can, although, still has 36, which is just... Yeah, that's him, isn't it?
4: Josh, terrific game. You came out firing after halftime. What was the message, though, from Sam Mitchell?
6: It was really just around the ball. We were getting beaten as mids. Like, our backs, I thought, were incredible tonight. Forwards, were capitalising when the ball went in there, so really it was put on us mids to turn it around with our intensity around the ball. And, I think in the third quarter we were able to do that. Definitely felt like we had momentum. And early in the fourth as well, but they were able to wrestle it back. And, centre bounce is such a massive part of that.
3: Josh, can you believe that against the same team you've played out a draw twice in the one season? We can tell you that is the first time that has happened in VFL, AFL history. The two teams have played out a draw twice in the one year. I mean, it's quite remarkable.
6: Yeah, that's crazy. that's all I can say about that.
5: And then you've got a trip to Perth next week. You've got the West Coast Eagles to finish off last game of the regular season next Sunday afternoon. What does the week ahead look like for you and the club heading into a final series, but obviously a tough trip over to Perth to finish up?
6: Yeah, I mean, I feel like this is a final for us this week. Like, we need a win. I assume percentage is going to matter as well in the last round. So, biggest game of the season. They're going to keep getting bigger. So it's all or nothing, really.
3: Josh, thank you for your time tonight. I can imagine it's a very weird feeling with the draw in the second time this year. We appreciate you putting yourself forward and having a chat.
6: Thanks, guys. Cheers.
3: Josh Ward joining us from the Hawthorn Rooms. And again, it felt like, and again, I really appreciate Josh putting himself forward, but it did feel more of a loss coming from Josh than it felt like, oh, well, we fought back. We were able to get 2 points out of it. All right, we were able to salvage that, move on. The way he was speaking and just the tone, you could feel like he was hurting, and that it almost felt like a loss to him. Such was the result in the end.
4: Yeah, like I said, I don't think it was a loss in a way that they had ascendancy the whole game. Like, obviously there were momentum shifts, but I just think it meant a lot more to them. Like, going over now to play West Coast over there is going to be, like you said, one of their most important games of the season.
3: We're going to take a break. Other side of it, we're going to go around to the Collingwood Rooms. Quite an incredible night here at the MCG. For the second time this year, Hawthorn and Collingwood playing out a draw. In round 8, it was 93-all. A few weeks later, it's 92-all. 13-14, 92 Hawthorn. Collingwood 13-14, 92. And the other game tonight, 8 minutes remaining in the final quarter in Adelaide. Melbourne's home, 18-10, 118 to Port Adelaide, 7-7, 49. Your calls welcome, Hawthorn fans, Collingwood fans. How's the heart rate? How do you respond to a draw like that? And the inevitable question, did you want extra time? 133-693. I must admit, another 10 minutes of that would have been quite entertaining. 133-693. Take your calls on the other side of the break. With thanks to Mackies, you're listening to 3AW Saturday Night Footy.
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3: We are still catching our breath here at the MCG. What a finish. Dylan Moore with a kick after the siren from 45 metres out against the boundary line. The kick just falling short. Collingwood and Hawthorn finishing in a 92-point all draw, 13-14, 92 apiece. It was 93 apiece back in round 8. The first time in VFL, AFL history that two teams have played out a draw twice in the one season. Quite a remarkable stat. We've been to the Hawthorn rooms. Let's head around to the Collingwood rooms. That's where we once again find Jackie Breen.
16: Thanks very much, Shane. And I'm in the Collingwood rooms with Josh Dacos. Josh, how nerve-wracking were the last couple of minutes then?
17: Exciting. I mean, obviously we would love to have been a few goals up, but to come back, I think they were three goals up, and yeah, it's crazy that, you know, the game early in this season was so similar to this one, and you know, we love it as players. I'm sure the Hawthorn players as well. It gives you a little snippet of finals football and the pressures and the atmosphere. So extremely proud of the boys today, even though we didn't get the outcome. We're building some really good habits against the team. Yeah, that's going to be thereabouts this year.
16: I love that attitude, that it's exciting when it's starting to get real nerve-wracking.
17: Yeah, we love embracing as a team. I feel like it's a massive strength for us, and I feel like it's every player's dream out there to kind of have a moment in those last few seconds that helps your team win. And you know, the boys on the line to get us that draw to keep that ball from crossing was massive. And yeah, like I said, I feel like our game's trending. Big win against West Coast last week with a younger team, and once again, I thought the younger boys were incredible. I think, you know, Will Hayes is going to be a star. Charlie West, he's unbelievable the way he competes. Sammy Swadlin, I could go through them all. So I think it's really exciting for the club that in these big games, the young boys are playing good footy.
2: Hey, Josh Shorey up here, mate. Unbelievable game like that, and I can hear it in your voice. It's an amazing thing. But just the way that it was played, like when they got forward of the contest, they sort of got, especially early in the first quarter and then the third quarter, a lot of that came from centre bounce clearances. And you just didn't be, you weren't able to stop them. But once you stopped the run, I think you probably had a good look at what happened last week to them.
17: For sure, Shorey. It's, you know, they love to run offensive. They've got some great runners, and obviously Nick Watson, he's an absolute freak. And, you know, I thought for the large part tonight, we did a good job of it. Like you said, there were times where they got out the back and it's hard to catch them, and they almost have a massive outnumber. So, yeah, I still feel like as a team, we gave ourselves plenty of opportunities and feel like we can hold our head high. But, yeah, I thought, you know, when we were winning in the contest, I felt like, you know, a lot of their numbers would get past the contest, anticipating they're going to win it, but we would win it, and that's when we had opportunities going back. So Mids did a great job, especially in that first half.
2: You mentioned Sam Swadling. Like, I just love his disposal on both sides of his body, and of course you and Nick do that, just you were born with that, mate. But could he be a chance to, where do you think he's going to end up playing? Because I think as a halfback, it might be a great thing to release you in the middle and even put you back to the wing where you had probably your best year as a, you know, Copeland Trophy winner.
17: For sure, he's our massive raps on Swadder. I think he's an unbelievable talent. I love his belief in his game. He's one that will make a mistake, and it will never deter him. Here he is right now. I love it. You know, during the week we get to work with him. I love, you know, I'll take him aside and we have a kick. And we both just love football so much and love holding a footy in our hands. And as soon as he kind of got to the club, I've really bonded with him. He's just an amazing person. Really close with his family, similar to me. And, yeah, I think he can play so many positions. I think his run of halfback's unbelievable right now. And that's what's really exciting as a team. I feel like we've got lots of players who can play multiple positions. You know, Gussie Anderson's another, so super exciting.
4: Josh, terrific game. Even though it was a draw, obviously you can hear the positives, you know, that you've got to tell, and, you know, in your voice as well, probably compared to the Hawthorn camp. But Craig McRae, quite animated on the bench, does probably most of his best coaching from down there. What were some of his messages, especially in that last quarter?
17: Yeah, to be honest, yeah, I think he does an unbelievable job of kind of letting us play. I feel like as a team, we're at our best when, you know, the coaching staff trust us. Obviously, they'll give us some advice on structural things, and we take that on board really well. But I feel like as players, we can sense the moment when we need to take it on a little bit more. And I thought we did that really well. We were a bit more daring, I felt like, in that last quarter. And, you know, we got some good goals from it. But he's unbelievable on the bench. He's obviously, he's so passionate. And I think, you know, that energy for the boys, you know, gives you a lot of energy running back onto the field.
4: Yeah, and I think your leadership as well on the field, I saw often, you know, providing a lot. You've mentioned a lot of those young players coming through. Do you talk a lot about just being able to come in and play your role in that system?
17: Yeah, for sure. I mean, I love it when they, you know, surpass just playing their role, and they, you know, they really impact and they back themselves. Like, I love seeing Will Hayes pick it up one hand, snap on his opposite foot. You know, that's incredible to be doing that. And yeah, I feel like we've had a next man mentality for years now. We've obviously had a few injuries lately, and like you said, those blokes come in knowing that they have a role to play. But yeah, I feel like their impact, I felt like Harvey Harrison, I could actually go through so many of the young boys, but that's how excited I am. And it's awesome.
5: Josh, this result essentially locks you into a wildcard game in a fortnight's time, and you've got a massive clash next Friday night against the Brisbane Lions, and you've got a storied history with them, as we all know. How will that affect how you prepare for the next week and obviously going into the final, because you've got two massive clashes over the next fortnight coming up?
17: Yeah, it's a good question. I haven't given it too much thought, to be honest. I feel like it's at that point of the year where after a game, all you're thinking about is recovering, and, you know, the body can be pretty banged up. So that's where my mind's been at. But thinking about it now, we'll get a few boys back next week, fingers crossed. You know, Howie could be one, Braden Maynard, Harry Perriman, Paddy Lipinski. So we've got some big ins, and yeah, I think it's exciting as a group. Obviously, you know, the wild card, to be locked in for that's super exciting. And yeah, I think we'll relish the opportunity to play in for finals footy.
5: Is that the most important thing at the moment, is focusing on that recovery, or is it getting those little tweaks right in your game?
17: Pretty much. I'm pretty exhausted right now. I really just want to go to bed. I feel like we play a lot of night games lately this year, and it's
16: past your bedtime.
17: Oh, I don't know. We struggle to sleep after these, especially when you've got, you know, a game that goes down to the wire like that. But yeah, definitely during the week, we'll look for, stuff we did really well tonight. And when we have more of an idea who we might be playing that wild card, you know, we'll start scouting and looking for opportunities.
3: Don't worry, Josh, it's past Shorey's bedtime as well.
18: Yeah, thanks,
3: we'll let you go, mate. Congratulations on the game. Can't wait. Massive game Friday night against the Lions. All the best.
17: Thanks, boys. Love talking.
3: Good idea, Josh. Thank you so much. Josh Dacos.
18: He's good.
3: I love it. It's time to get... Time to go to bed.
18: Go to bed, Josh.
3: Enough is enough tonight. Great work from Jackie down there. The Dacos boys, always a joy to chat to. We will clear our final commitment when we come back. We'll start to wrap it up. Don't forget Footy Nightline after 11 o'clock as well. Julian Marcus sticking around 133-693. If we don't get to your calls before 11 o'clock tonight here at the MCG, Hawthorne 13-14-92. Collingwood 13-14-92. For the first time in VFL AFL history, two teams play out two draws in the one season. At the Adelaide Oval, 40 seconds remaining. It's Melbourne 20 goals 11-131. Port Adelaide 8-7-55. Melbourne still in contention for a top four spot, depending what happens with results next week. What a season it has been for the Demons. This one going down to the wire in 2026. For Maccas, you're listening to 3AW Saturday Night Footy.
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0: just a host of exquisite moments tonight from both Collingwood and Hawthorn as they played out a 92-point all draw. Final score in Adelaide, Melbourne 20 goals 12, 132, Port Adelaide 8-8, 56. The Demons still in contention for the top four, however, need things to go their way next week, and by things going their way, they'd need West Coast to defeat Hawthorn. Unlikely, but it wouldn't be the first time we've seen an upset this season. Let's get to our votes, our 5, 4, 3, 2 and 1 for the 3AW Player of the Year. Shorey, the floor is yours.
1: Yeah, I found it difficult tonight that players didn't dominate totally the game. They came in and out and did what they had to do, and there were some great highlights, as you call it. I gave one to Jarman Impey. I just love the way he plays across halfback. That's where they get a lot of their impetus to score. So I gave him a vote. I gave two to Sam Squadling, 29 possessions. He was the highest metre gain player on the ground, and I think he's going to be a star for the club. Matter of fact, I know it's early days. I gave three to Bo McCreary, 22 possessions, 10 contested, one goal, two. Could have been a bit better than that. Four to Nick Dacos, 36 possessions, 542 metres gain, one goal, one. And I gave five to Jai Newcomb, 24 possessions, 14 contested possessions and one goal, but I just thought he set up work with his hands, kept Hawthorn in the game nearly all night. But you could have thrown, picked another 10 or 12 to be in any of those votes. That's our
0: discrepancy. Nicole, feel free to correct him.
1: Yeah, that's all right.
2: Very similar.
0: No, hold on. It's her second game for 3AW.
2: I think he turned it off.
0: Yeah, that would be typical.
1: I can throw her under the bus at night, you know. I won't do it.
2: I have lots of discrepancies.
0: I have lots of discrepancies.
1: I got Jack up there going, do it.
2: That's not true.
3: So that's another drive-by.
0: Jack, the hardest working member of the 3AW football team today. Everyone else did one game, and well, Jackie said, no, I will
2: that.
0: Do two.
2: Yep.
0: Everyone else just been floating around the MCG, but you've done the double header.
2: 12 hours.
0: Well done.
3: Not for the first time this year, too.
0: She's already submitted the invoice as well.
2: I was just thinking, where did I park my car?
0: Yeah.
2: I sort of forgot.
0: Hopefully it's still there. It is Victoria, after all.
2: Oh,
1: That's changing, Shane.
0: Yeah, thank you. Injury report for Deep Heat. You will always feel at work with our good mates at Deep Heat.
2: All right, there's just a lot of bumps and bruises today, so bear with me. Nick Watson rolled that left ankle, had that taped up. Josh Ward had some work done and his adductors was a little sore. Mitch Lewis had that awful landing onto the concrete and to the fence. He scraped his right arm and leg, but he was okay. Will Day spent heaps of time on the bench in the last quarter, critically actually, 9 to 10 minutes on the bench with really bad cramp. And Tom Barris, I've just seen him downstairs in the rooms. It looks like he's got a really nasty corky to his left quad. And for the Pies, they look pretty good. Isaac Quayner had a fair bit of treatment downstairs in the rooms. It looked like a sort of right hip or quad issue for him. Dan McStay had a cut to the back of his head patched up, and I think that's just about it.
0: Tell you what, the AFL can thank their lucky stars that Mitch Lewis only came away with grazes because in you talk about lawsuits and suing, he could have had a field day had something more serious have happened where he's hitting concrete on an AFL venue.
1: Was that gate open, during the game?
0: No, the gate was closed.
1: Yeah, but you can still see the concrete come to the meter.
0: Yeah.
2: But is that normally covered?
1: Well, no, I don't think so.
3: I've never seen it like that before.
0: Tell you what, that's a lawsuit and a half for the AFL and the MCG to take.
2: Oh boy, Shane's on one.
0: Might want to get that fixed before the NFL comes to town. I'll tell you that.
2: It's all about the NFL.
0: You want a litigious society, Jack? Great work.
2: Thank you very much.
0: Not only tonight, throughout today.
2: Thanks,
0: Shorey, I will see you from midday tomorrow.
1: We'll have plenty to discuss.
0: Nick, well done tonight. Great having you part of 3AW football, and can't wait to see you back out there for the Kangaroos as well. Jules, great work on the call tonight.
3: Thanks, Shane.
0: You're not going home. You're sticking around. We'd love to stay, but we have other things to do. Looking forward to Footy Nightline. Give Julian a call. 133-693 is the number. Tonight, here at the MCG, it was Hawthorn and Collingwood playing out a 92-point all draw. It was a ripper. The finals, well, the race is well and truly on. Who finishes where? There's another week to come, another day of football tomorrow. We've got the Bulldogs and the Blues for the best coverage. You'll get it here on 3AW Football.
4: Are you kidding me? He's coming in his mouthbone stealer with good reason. That is magnificent football from Collingwood.
0: McKenzie.
5: not able to take the mark. Well pressured by Isaac Quaynor. No, he wasn't.
6: The free kick.
5: Illegal pressure from Isaac Quaynor. He swings around on the right. Accurate, my word. Opportunity for Beattie. Kicks down the corridor. If he went up for it. Wasn't able to trap it. Aim on off the ground. Inside 50. Hawthorn with numbers. Nick Watson comes to the fore. The Wizards are handball. Jack Gunston, the goal. How exquisite is that?
7: The hand pass and Quaynor taken by Lewis. He's taken down. Was it off the ball? It was. Free kick, Hawthorn.
8: 47 metres out. He gives it everything.
5: We have a massive final quarter coming up. Josh Ward to get the clearance out of the middle for Hawthorn to the city end of the MCG. Gunston, Watson out the back. It dribbles home though. Josh Ward from the centre of the MCG.
8: Sits up for Ward who has a snap. That is a massive moment. It is a dead set massive moment for Josh Ward. 2 in 2 minutes.
5: Dylan Moore the free. Dacos the offender. And Moore to the lead of Mitchell Lewis from 51. It is close. It is close. It is there.
6: Great.
5: Dacos squares it. Centre half forward Dan Houston takes the mark. And I'll tell you now, if there is anyone that you would back directly in front, 53 metres out, it is the man with the share in Dan Houston. From 55 metres out, Dan Houston. We have liftoff.
8: To Cameron, and then it ends up with the Creary from 55, darts into the goal square. Oh my goodness me, what a mark! McStay, one-handed grabbing the goal square. McStay in front, goes bang. Here comes Collingwood on the lead. It's marked by Lewis, 60 out from goal. Beattie presented in the pocket. Scholes on the goal line. Scholes gonna handle it. Here's Beattie. Beattie, what a moment to kick your first goal.
5: And Dylan Moore, once more, directly in front, 40 metres out, takes the mark from 45. It is a goal. Hawthorn by 8. But you just get the feeling tonight of all nights, there is another chapter still to be written in this absolute ripper.
8: Hand pass in front of Josh Dacos. Sets outside of 50, opens up the arc, driving the Cairns of Rhodes steal, who takes the mark, 40 out. History second in the tie of the scores. Sends it in flight. He's done it. Still, we can't separate him.
5: So Frampton kicks in board. They've got to go the pie. Chris, a high ball.

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Here comes inbound to Newcomb. 1 minute.

0: You're kidding.
1: Dylan Moore again has the footy in his hands. They say history doesn't repeat, but Dylan Moore will have the final kick of the game. Any score will win it for Hawthorn.
2: Time's a flat line, isn't it?
3: Wow.
2: Unbelievable.
1: Dylan Moore from 49 metres out against the boundary line on its way on the siren. It's no score.
0: It's a draw.
1: It is a draw at the MCG. No score. It is a draw. Hawthorn 13-14-92. Collingwood 13-14-92. One season. Two teams. Two draws. What a bloody awesome game Aussie Rules is. The stunned astonishment of 75,000 at the MCG of what they have just witnessed.
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5: Good evening, I'm Carolee Katzenbarners. H5N1 bird flu vaccinations have been brought forward to begin on Monday evening following the death of one of Victoria's famous Phillip Island fairy penguins. The colony numbers 5,000, as well as the penguins at St Kilda. Chief Veterinary Officer Dr Graham Cook says it's the first time in the world such a vaccination program will be done twice.
6: It's about making sure that your poultry does not have contact with wild birds, with wild bird droppings or wild bird contaminants.
5: Two other positive cases in Victoria have also been recorded in a crested tern at Lake's Entrance and another crested tern at Dramana on the Mornington Peninsula. There are massive fears with the case at Lake's Entrance showing the virus is continuing to move through wild bird populations across Victoria. No cases have been found in poultry or other animals. Despite the risk, Queensland's ECHA is still going ahead with poultry competitions, while Perth's Royal Show has joined Melbourne in cancelling them. Meantime, a greater crested tern has been found dead at Eden in southern New South Wales. It brings the nation's total cases to 387. A funeral has been held in Alice Springs honouring 5-year-old Kumanjai little baby. More than 400 people gathered to pay their respects, wearing pink, her favourite colour. The 5-year-old girl was allegedly abducted and murdered by Jefferson Lewis back in April from a town camp. Her death sparked a national outcry when her body was found on the banks of the Todd River days later. The New South Wales and federal governments have agreed to share the costs of a statewide gun buyback scheme. From the 2nd of November, people with reclassified firearms or weapons above ownership limits will also be provided with compensation. The scheme will also give financial assistance to business and industry in order to adjust to the reforms. The federal government has slammed One Nation's plan to ban migrants from countries listed as do not travel. One Nation is arguing Australia should not be importing the world's problems at the expense of national security. Destinations holding the DFAT warning include Lebanon, Ukraine and Iran. Labor Minister Chris Bowen argues migrants from war-torn regions have contributed immensely to Australia.
7: Go to the churches and mosques around Australia that have strong Lebanese communities and let Pauline Hanson explain why she wants nobody from that country, from Lebanon, to be able to come to Australia. She's wrong, wrong, wrong.
5: Checking finance, one Australian dollar buying 70 US cents.
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5: AFL, an exhilarating game of footy at the MCG with Hawthorn and Collingwood, as heard on 3AW.
1: Dylan Moore from 49 metres out against the boundary line, on its way, on the siren.
0: It's a draw
1: at the MCG! No score! It is a draw!
5: What a cracker. Both teams 92 apiece. Their previous game against each other, a draw 93-all. Just incredible. And history made with that one. Two games, two teams, two draws. Melbourne Demons have beaten Port Adelaide, and there were the earlier wins for St Kilda, Brisbane Lions and Geelong. AFLW wins for North Melbourne, Richmond and Western Bulldogs. In the NRL, New Zealand Warriors beaten the Brisbane Broncos 40-6, a four-point win for the Canberra Raiders over the Sharks 24-20, and Parramatta Eels over North Queensland Cowboys 32-20, and the Wallabies have scored their third straight test win in their clash with Japan, defeating them 56-17. That's the latest news and sport.
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5: We're dropping down to a low of 7 degrees this evening before tomorrow, Sunday, partly cloudy, a top of 15, Monday, cloud clearing 18, Tuesday mostly sunny and 20, Wednesday though, showers 18, and Thursday showers 17. On the bay, southeasterly winds below 10 knots and the waves below 1 metre. At Taylor's Lakes, it's 8. Frankston, 9. And here in the city, it is 10 degrees. Carolee Katsimbanis, Melbourne's own 3AW.
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17: How good is Australian rules football when it's like that? My goodness me. What a night here at the Melbourne Cricket Ground. Hello, everyone. Thanks for sticking around wherever you may be across this great country of ours on this Saturday night. Julian Marcus with you on Footy Nightline. Tobin Brothers Funerals. It's time for you to have your say. 133-693. We'll hook you up on the text, 0477-693-693. Tonight's best caller will receive a $100 gift card. Thanks to Harvey Norman. We've seen history here tonight, folks. No two teams have ever played out two draws in the same season in VFL, AFL history until tonight. And you think of the fact that Collingwood and Hawthorn had never played a drawn game until this season. Now they've played two of them. 93-all, 92-all. Absolutely phenomenal. And Hawthorn's played some absolute classics this year, haven't they? You think back to Easter Monday, one of the great games of this decade. And tonight was certainly right up there. That was everything you could want in coming to an AFL game and then some. And for all the ills about the game and all of our bugbears, and they're all valid. They're all valid. We saw it again tonight. Some strange calls at different points. But for all the ills, this is why we keep coming back. It's because sports, there's no drama like sport. And none do it better than Australian rules football. And tonight was a classic example of that. Unbelievable. Collingwood and Hawthorn finish all tied at 92 apiece. 13-14 each of two. Elsewhere, Melbourne, they romped it in over Port Adelaide at the Adelaide Oval. The D's by 76 points. The Brisbane Lions, they won the Pineapple Grapple. The Q clash by 42 points over the Gold Coast Suns, who are just desperate for this season to end. Geelong, they had to do it the hard way against North Melbourne. Does anyone still want to say North Melbourne haven't improved? I mean, seriously now. Stop insulting. Stop insulting us. It doesn't pass the eye test at this stage. They've improved, okay? Enough is enough. Geelong winners by 15 points. 19-11, 125 to 17-8, 110 under the roof at Marvel Stadium. And the day started here at the MCG with St Kilda winning over Richmond, 14-10, 94 to 6-9, 45. There's a few of you ready to have a chat, so let's get straight to the open line. So the Nick Theodosi open line, 133-693 on Footy Nightline across 3AW in Melbourne, 6PR in Perth, and network stations across Australia. Len has been waiting for quite a while, and he's got the new ball on this Saturday night. Hello, Len.
18: Good evening. With the draw, and extra time, no extra time. The draw is there for a reason. You know, I mean, you've got it in two other sports as well, boxing and cricket. I mean, you get a drawn test after five tests, what are you going to do? Have an extra test? And with boxing, if it's a draw, the referee holds up both arms and that's it. That is a decision. I mean, we've stuffed up enough rules and that in football and the way things are done. We've got to keep a bit of tradition. And you still get 2 points. Now, I'm a Collingwood supporter. As far as I'm concerned, those 2 points have virtually locked us in, to where we are. And now it depends on what happens next week, of course. But, it's made it easier for us to maintain our position because I don't think anyone underneath us can really hop over the top of us. So I haven't really had a look at the ladder yet because I've been hanging on to the phone.
17: You're virtually locked into a wild card place. I mean, Adelaide are ahead of you on percentage, but you'd have to be about a 200-point swing, so it's not going to happen.
18: No, I know. But anyway, we're still there. But, let's not get over the top. People are in a hurry for a result. Well, they got one. It was a draw. And that's the way our game's been for 150-odd years. So I don't know why people are in a hurry to get rid of this thing or whatever. That makes no sense to me.
17: No, Len, I'm with you. And I look at... I'm someone who grew up in Sydney and I grew up with rugby league initially, and that's one of the great traditions that's been lost because they've introduced golden point extra time throughout the regular season. And, it's not the same. A draw is a result. And finals are a different beast and you need to have extra time. And I agree with the fact that especially grand final day, you can't have people paying what they do for a grand final ticket and then ask them to come back next week. That's just not on, especially not in a cost of living crisis like we have at the moment. But in the regular season, a draw is a result. It's one of the great traditions that we have left in this game. I'd hate to see it go. And look, this happens every time that there's a draw. You hear the same old suspects pipe up going, oh, let's play extra time. And look, I didn't want the game to end tonight. I absolutely loved it. And if there was extra time, I would have loved it too. But a draw is a result. You get the 2 points. You go home. You come back next week. Let's just leave things as they are in that aspect. Now, finals, very different story. But I thought this was fantastic. And the fact that it finishes a draw tonight, it just adds to the mystique of the occasion as well. So, no, I'm with you, Len. Let's keep it as it is in the regular season. We'll leave extra time for the finals where you need to split it on the day, but in the regular season, a draw is a result. End of story. Connor is next. Hello, Connor.
19: Good evening. Thanks for taking my call.
17: No problem.
19: First of all, I agree with Len. Keep the draw. I don't mind it. As a Pies fan, the officiating in the second half was as dreadful as I have seen in my 21 years as a member. However, the one thing that really pleased me about Collingwood was that in the past when we've played Hawthorn, we have had our bums kicked against them. And we have been getting flogged by them recently, albeit the last six results probably say otherwise. The thing that makes me very proud is that when Hawthorn were getting away with it with kicking goals and potentially winning the game, Collingwood's refusal to lie down and say to Hawthorn, enough is enough. That's the thing that made me really pleased as a Pies fan. So I'm pleased with the way we played. We have a big game next week against Brisbane. And if we play anything like that and maybe just add a few little things, we could potentially be beating the Brisbane Lions next week. And I'd like to think our form going into wild cards or first week of finals, whichever one it is, I'd like to think it's pretty good. What are your thoughts?
17: Yeah, look, it's going to be very difficult for anyone to win five finals on the way to a premiership. I don't necessarily think that that's possible, but then again, 10 years ago, we thought that nobody could come from 7th or 8th to win the flag, and the Western Bulldogs made us all look like turnips. But five sudden death finals, I think, is going to be a stretch for anyone, but you don't want to play Collingwood.

0: tonight, and I don't barrack for either Collingwood or Hawthorn, but I am a Carlton supporter, and I have a question. Do you think Carlton can continue its adrenaline rush?
1: Well, it's been one of the great stories of the 2026 season, hasn't it? And it'd be insane.
0: Yeah.
1: If it's going to be anyone else.
0: Going into the finals, I think we've got a bit of form. If we make it, going into the finals, I think we've got a bit of form. If we beat Western Bulldogs tomorrow and lock in a wild card round,
1: I think you'll get through tomorrow, especially the fact that the Bulldogs are resting Marcus Bontempelli, and then you've got Fremantle next week, who you would expect will be resting some players at Marvel Stadium because they've got bigger fish to fry. It just depends on where Carlton finish. And again, it's going to be the wild card situation. Can they win five finals to win a flag? It's highly unlikely, but I would not be surprised to see them get to week three or even week four at the finals. They've been a revelation in this second half of the season. So, yeah, what a campaign for the Blues, and it makes you super excited for 2027, that's for sure. We've got to take our first commitment here on Footy Night Nine. A little bit later on as well, I'm going to be speaking with Tony Woods, who played for three different clubs, and of course, most notably for Hawthorn, but also spent some time at Fitzroy, at Collingwood, at Hawthorn. It's been a long night, folks. It's been a long night. This is Footy Nightline. Thanks to Tobin Brothers Funerals. The Nick Theodosi open line is open for business. 133-693.
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3: And Cameron's waiting to take part in the conversation. Hello, Cameron.
4: Yeah, hi. Where to from Hawthorn from here? I mean, I only just saw the result. I was at a function tonight. Now, are we relying on other teams around us to lose? And say, Collingwood to beat Brisbane, Melbourne to beat the Bulldogs, us to beat West Coast. Where to from here? Are we ever going to play?
3: As long as you beat West Coast, you'll be in the top four because Melbourne would need to absolutely thump the Bulldogs in order to pass you on percentage. As far as getting into third place, well, that's going to depend on Brisbane's result against Collingwood on Friday night. So that's very much in play. So, yeah, there's a little bit of scoreboard watching, but as long as you get past West Coast, you're going to be okay. But if the Eagles do you in on Sunday, there is potential danger ahead, especially if Melbourne are victorious over the Bulldogs. But I'd still be expecting the Hawks to be knee-deep in the finals race, Cameron. Thanks so much for staying on the line for us. Helen's next up. Hello, Helen.
5: Hello there. Well, what a day of football it's been, but I have not been able to watch one single moment of it because Channel 7 has cricket and racing on. I'm 80 years old. I've been following Fitzroy / Lions since I was 16, and I've missed so many games this season. And today obviously has been wonderful on the football field, but not one moment have I seen. And there's so many, I listen to 3AW, of course, but there's so many names that they say, so-and-so did this. So-and-so. Well, I'm not up with all the names, so I'm not even sure which side is getting the scores. But I just think it's disgusting. But I'm on a pension, as millions of others are, and there's so many of us who just can't afford extra money to watch the football. What is wrong with Channel 7?
3: I agree with you. I absolutely agree with you. I hate it. I shell out for KO, but with the constant price rises of it, look, I'm in a lucky position to do what I do. There's a lot of people who cannot meet that. And look, it comes back down to the situation with football economics. And as much as we don't like it, it unfortunately is going to be the way of the world until the end of this rights agreement in 2031. I don't like it. A lot of football fans don't like it. We've been talking about this now for a couple of years, but unfortunately, it's not going to change. So that's why we're here on 3RW Football, to keep you up to date when these situations do happen, particularly on Saturdays. Is there a happier medium we could find? I hope so, but unfortunately, this is a battle that I don't think is going to be changed anytime soon. But Helen, we're here to keep you company on 3RW Football so you don't miss a moment of the action. Susan's next online. Hello, Susan.
6: Oh, hi, good evening. And I am very proud of my team. I barrack for Melbourne and I had the game on and I kept switching it over from Collingwood to Hawthorn and kept going back to Melbourne, of course. And my friend barracks for Collingwood, so she was getting really upset. And I'm saying, don't worry, don't worry. You're that close. It's not funny. And she said, yeah, what happens if we lose? I said, hey, just hang on there. You're that close. There was only a couple of points left. Anyway, I said, you'll be there. You'll be, at least you'll draw. I know you will. So, naturally, she still wasn't happy. I said, what's the matter with you? You drew. What's the matter? At least you can't say you've lost.
3: Collingwood fans have a lot to be happy. I don't think Collingwood fans have too much to be upset about over the last few years. They've got a premiership. They got to a preliminary final twice in the last 4 years, and they're going to be a difficult outcome, the wild card again. But as far as your D's are concerned, geez, dare to dream, because they have been the most fun team to watch this season. Yeah, they don't play a lick of defense, but if you score 100 points, they'll score 120. They've been a fantastic revelation in 2026, and everything that they did in the offseason, it's been vindicated by the way that they have performed this year. Tom's next online. Hello, Tom.
7: Hey,
3: Tom?
7: Just thanks for taking your call.
3: No worries.
7: Just a couple of quick things I want to run by and see what you can tell me, right?
3: Yep.
7: Now, I'm bullish with Carlton, all right?
3: Mm-hmm.
7: So where they're going to finish, I'll ask you in a minute. Now, the the loan plus premium part I've got, a lot of credit's gone in the car, right? But if you can tell me, because I believe that there's more to it. What was his name? Nick Austin, the list manager. Now, a lot of credit should go to him. Give me your thoughts in a minute. A lot of credit should go to him because a lot of these players, right, how it's shining through, it was with Austin who done all the recruiting. Now, the thing I don't get, what was his name? A Graham Wright's a proven operator, but I still don't get what happened in business. I look at the two players who would, like, got injured before they'd done it. Carroll and then Harold, the young backman.
3: And then I think Nick Austin deserves a lot of credit for what they've been able to do, and Graham Wright certainly for the turnaround for Carlton. And, well, the story's still to be written out, and we're going to find out a lot more tomorrow when they take on the Western Bulldogs at Marvel, which you'll hear on 3AW Football. Jamie's been waiting online. Hello, Jamie.
0: Hi, how are you?
3: Good, thanks.
0: I just wanted to first off give a big shout out to my dad, Warren. This is his favourite radio station, so I just wanted to get that out there. But yeah, I just really want to know what is wrong with Collingwood supporters. Why do they continue to boo Ginnivan when they were the ones that got rid of him? I don't get it.
3: It's one of the great mysteries of life, Jamie. And you go back to the Collingwood Scott form with this. You go back to Travis Cloke and many years ago when he was... Yeah, Travis Cloke played for the Western Bulldogs. Let's not forget that. They booed him out vociferously. And Jack Ginnivan is one of the great villains of the competition. I don't think it would matter who he was playing, but he plays up to the pantomime villain better than anybody. He's one of the great entertainers of this competition. So, look, it's going to be one of those things that continues as long as he plays Collingwood, he's going to get booed. But, geez, he's a lot of fun to watch. And he loves it. He always plays his best when he's against the Pies, that is for sure. Our best caller tonight receives a $100 gift card thanks to Harvey Norman. 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We'll take a break here on Footy Nightline because coming up next, I'm going to catch up with an old hawk, Pie and Lion, Tony Woods, here on Footy Nightline.
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3: Welcome back to Footy Nightline. Julia Marcus with you. Thanks to Tobin Brothers Funerals at the MCG, where Collingwood and Hawthorn have played out their second draw of the season, 92 points apiece. Thanks so much for your calls throughout the last half an hour. Got a special guest to have a chat to on this Saturday night, being Collingwood and Hawthorn here tonight. I thought I'd speak to someone who represented both clubs across his football career, most notably with the Hawks. And these days, he is quite heavily involved with Champion Data, so he stays involved with football. One of the great running with defenders of the 1990s. I speak of Tony Woods, and he joins me on Footy Nightline. Tony, welcome.
16: Thank you, mate. Lovely to join you.
3: So where do we find you these days? What is Tony Woods doing in 2026?
16: Well, firstly, it's hard to believe that it's been that long since I kicked a piece of leather around the footy oval, but... No, I'm currently working at Champion Data in a Chief Commercial Officer role. So sort of front and centre in the sport tech industry, and which kind of still allows me to keep my hands involved a little bit in the AFL industry. But in saying that, like a big part of our growth and kind of expansion as a company is sort of outside of AFL, and both here in Australia and overseas. So, you know, it's a good balance.
3: I think a lot of footy fans know of Champion Data, but tell us about the nuts and the bolts of the company, because we see it a lot. We hear a lot of Champion Data stats in analysing the game, but take us inside the curtain, so to speak. What is Champion Data to you?
16: Yeah, well, you're right. It's sort of, and I mean that, you know, that's what I knew it as really, you know, when I first started with the company. I only really sort of thought of it as you know, the company that did the live match day stats for AFL, and they certainly still do that, and it's kind of central you know, to the AFL data ecosystem, if you like, for want of a better word. But we also have a broadcast graphics division, so you know, we're involved in the presentation of the data across free-to-air and pay TV in AFL. You know, but when you talk about the data and the analytics, you know, we serve, you know, the way I say it is that, you know, wherever you see a live AFL match stat, you know, that's us. So whether it's through the AFL web, or sorry, the AFL app, whether it's sitting in the coach's box, whether it's on television, whether it's in the news, whether it's in your betting app, you know, we sort of touch all of those areas. So that's kind of the core business. We do a lot of analytics with that, you know, and we're pushing the boundaries in sport data and tech. So we're working with Telstra in the AFL at the moment on a optical tracking project at Marvel Stadium, you know, which is all about, you know, the sort of the future of sport data, or the capture of sport data and its analysis. And then we kind of, you know, stretch beyond that. So, you know, we're into motor racing, horse racing. We're official data provider for Netball Australia. And then, you know, we go beyond that outside of Australia. And we've currently got a contract with the ATP globally to service all their data requirements across tournaments around the world. We do National League lacrosse and Premier League lacrosse in the US. And yeah, so it's pretty exciting and pretty diverse. You know, and we're kind of, you know, poised to sort of, you know, enter into the soccer football marketplace. So that's exciting.
3: I guess you're better placed than many to be able to speak about how data and analytics have changed so much from when you were playing the game to how it influences training and performance and coaching these days. What have you seen being involved with it and how far it's come in that aspect from when you were playing?
16: I'm showing my age here, but, you know, I sort of predated when I first started playing footy. You know, the stats, were captured manually, you know, pretty much by using a sheet of paper and a pen. I can even remember back to the time where, they were first starting to sort of really show some interest in how far, you know, or monitoring how far athletes or footy players, you know, ran in the game. And you know, I go back to a time when I was playing with Shane Crawford out at Waverley, and, they determined that we'd run more or less sort of 19, 20 Ks respectively in a game, both of us playing in the midfield. But that was pretty much plotted, on a piece of paper and calculated that way. So, you know, that was predated, what you see today with, you know, wearables and athlete tracking devices. So, you know, we're certainly starting to transition, and it's kind of been in lockstep with when the game became professional, more or less. So I think in my time it was, you know, went from being part-time players sort of 94, 95, and then, you know, with a broadcast rights agreement and some more money flowing into the game, it kind of transitioned to full-time around 96, 97. And that really was a step change in you know, what was available in terms of analytics and stats. And then I think Champion Data, entered into the fold around 99, and that really just accelerated, you know, the consumption of data based on its availability, and it's just gone ahead in leaps and bounds since then. However, I still do have a little bit of fun with some of our, you know, very highly intelligent people, our data scientists and analysts, and, you know, when they're talking about, you know, trends and what's happening in the game, you know, basically off the data points, and I like to sort of pause and ask them how they account for the fact the ball's oval, you know, and have a bit of a laugh. But, you know, it's just been a quantum leap in what's available and it's the appetite. But, you know, in saying that, there's always a balance. You know, you speak to coaches today and they, you know, individually, you know, they'll use data in their own way. And some of them I know will use the data to sort of validate what instinctively they're thinking or seeing in the game anyway. Others tend to kind of use it, you know, more critically to inform decisions. So, you see different people using it in different ways.
3: Tony Woods is joining us tonight on Footy Nightline. He played across three clubs in his 173-game career, Fitzroy, Collingwood and Hawthorne. And obviously we had the Pies and the Hawks a bit earlier tonight. Tony, I want to take you back to your first involvement with the AFL, back then the VFL level. Firstly, when did football really become a part of your life?
16: Great question. And I say that in the sense that, you know, I'm now, you know, some young kids coming through and, you know, participating in sport for their first time, and it kind of brings you back to when you kind of first started your own journey and you know, probably became more poignant early in the year when my father sadly passed away. And it was kind of in those moments of reflection that you I sort of looked to him, it was him that kind of got me interested in footy in the first place, and I sort of had a memory of kicking the ball in the backyard when I was sort of 8 or 9. He'd grown up in Mooney Ponds in Essendon, so we were living out in the Diamond Valley by that stage, but would travel across town every second weekend and go to Windy Hill to watch the Bombers play. So I think the first sort of taste of VFL footy, you know, as a fan was standing in the outer at the Windy Hill with my dad, I don't know, about 1977 or thereabouts. And that probably coincided, you know, when I was starting to kick the footy in the backyard with him. And, And I from memory, I reckon my first go at competitive footy was under 10s, for Heidelberg in the Diamond Valley. So that's kind of where the journey started. But Dad was pretty passionate at Essendon. So, we grew up, supporting the Bombers and I really developed a love of the game and I really enjoyed playing it. You know, as a kid, I just loved to play. So, it was sort of a big part of my life from the age of, 8 or 9 through to when I retired, at Hawthorn about 34, I think. So.
3: Is there a favourite Bomber growing up?
16: Well, it's a long story and I'm conscious of time, but, I grew up in an era where, we go back then and they weren't much good in the 70s, late 70s, Essendon, but they Siege came on and they got smashed in the 83 grand final and then came back in that great comeback, in the 84 grand final and then smashed Hawthorn in the 85 grand final and great players back then were Nagel and Watson, Vanderhaar, Terry Danaher, Glenn Hawker, Gary Folds, Tony Bahadja. So, but certainly, someone like Timmy Watson was a sort of standout back then. So, he was probably my go-to.
8: More with Tony Woods on the other side of this. This is Footy Nightline on this Saturday night. 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
17: Did you know your intestines could be full of pinworms and threadworms right now and you might not even know it? The only sign may be a maddening itchy bottom at night. 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
8: Welcome back to Footy Nightline. Thanks to Tobin Brothers Funeral Celebrating Lives. Julie Marcus with you at the MCG, where the Hawks and the Pies have played out their second draw of the season tonight, 92 points apiece. I'm chatting with Tony Woods on this Saturday night, former Fitzroy, Collingwood and Hawthorn superstar.
3: You started at Fitzroy, you played 13 games there and then crossed to Collingwood and able to play 18 games. You look back at that period before you got to Hawthorn across the Lions and the Pies, and what stands out to you when you think back?
16: I sort of think about it through the lens of, I kind of wonder, you know, there's a lot of layers to that time and the short version backstory is that I probably spent 2 or 3 years, standing out of footy, which goes back to, you know, my sort of passionate love of Essendon at that point in time. And I lived in Fitzroy zone. But somewhere way back when I was sort of 14, I crossed paths with Seeds and there was a start of a journey of trying to get to Essendon. And I won't go through all the details, but in short, I was put on a list of Fitzroy's list back then. And the way to kind of, manipulated or kind of changed direction was literally just to stand out of footy. So I said no to playing under 19s and going into sort of junior talent pathways under the kind of ultimately the false guise that Detroit would lose interest and drop me off their list and then I could go and play for Essendon. So it was my PE teacher at school actually, Jared Sholley, who kind of joined some dots and quietly asked me, sort of early HSC years, like, mate, what's going on? Why aren't you playing? And I've been sworn to secrecy and, I came clean and he kind of looked at me and said, you know, with his crazy eyes and said, what are you doing? You know, you spent it's VFL footy. Like, you know, what are you thinking? Just go and play. And it was ultimately him that talked me into going to Fitzroy, so I did, but my heart probably wasn't ever in it. And Fitzroy are awesome, and you know they gave me an opportunity, and I played. But then I had a lot of injuries. I played the first game at Fitzroy in round 4 in 89 on Robert Harvey actually. But the next morning I woke up and couldn't walk, and found that I'd ripped my groin, and so 4 days later I was in hospital. So missed the rest of the season, and then the next year played a few games, but again a lot were injured. And I got to a point where my sort of love of footy had kind of waned a little, and my desire to go and travel the world was greater. So I bought a backpack and a plane ticket, and sort of walked out of pre-season training at Fitzroy and went travelling and disappeared for 12 months. And that's where Collingwood tracked me down overseas. And this predated internet. So it was via the age-old mechanism of post-restant. So I found a letter in the Paris post-restant from my dad saying, whenever you get this, can you ring home? Because Collingwood are trying to track you down. And, you know, one thing led to another, and I came back and played for Collingwood. But again, I had a lot of injuries over sort of 3 years at Collingwood. Could never really get my body right. And again, something I'm probably not proud of, but I also say it was probably more one of the bravest things I've done. And that was to kind of convince Lee Matthews that he should release me early from pre-Christmas training. And give me a week off. And so he did that, thankfully, or graciously, but, you know, I did the wrong thing and jumped on a plane and went to Austria, went snowboarding with a mate of mine. So, you know, that led to me getting back late and Collingwood ultimately sacking me. So it's a long answer to your question, but when I think back about that time, you know, I sometimes think, you know, how many kids are floating around in the system these days that, you know, might might have 150, 170, a couple hundred games in them, but the system kind of spits them out before they're ready for whatever reason. You know, and I could have easily been one of those stats, you know, cut loose at 24, couple of clubs, you know, and only have played sort of 25, 30 games. But Hawthorn gave me a chance, and, you know, what they didn't probably know at the time, but, you know, by then I decided that I wanted to play and I was going to do everything I took. And so, yeah, I got to Hawthorn and took me a couple of games to get in, and then, you know, got up and about, and I think I missed one game in 5 or 6 years. So, you know, everything sort of started to align from 25 onwards, and, you know, had a strong finish to my footy career, I suppose, and played Hawthorn 8 years.
3: What was it about the Hawthorn Football Club that you were able to thrive in that environment for such a long period and play ultimately 142 senior games?
16: I think there's probably what I was touching on before. It's just, you know, I probably got my mind right more than anything. And you know, I decided that it was, you know, it was obviously my last chance. And so I really drilled down into, you know, preparation and training. And I don't know, like I had a lot to prove to myself probably more than anything. And then, you know, I sort of wanted to prove something to Collingwood and then it was right time, right place. And then I think the other element was that I found a role, and it coincided with Ken Judge coming in and coaching, and you know, Judge, he was a pretty defensive player as coach. And so, you know, he saw me as a run with, player, and, you know, in the end that kind of suited my mindset and my body type. And so, you know, I was able to kind of build a solid foundation around, you know, playing a run with role, and it was challenging because it put me against the best players week in, week out, but I kind of really thrived on that. You know, it was a challenge each week and I felt like I was the underdog. So, you know, that really sort of drew the best performance out of me, over time. You know, and we had some great players, and then Peter Swab came in off the back of Judgy and kind of freed me up as a player, and that gave me another sort of 2 or 3 years, you know, lease on life, and we nearly snuck into a grand final in 2001, narrowly losing to Essendon. So, you know, the world had sort of gone full circle by then. So, and it was the only time, if I could finish off, it was the only time in my dad and my relationship where he quietly said at the end of losing that prelim to Essendon, that sort of said, son, I'll never admit this, and I'll deny it if you tell anyone, but it's the only time in my life I've ever barracked against Essendon. So, you know, it was a nice father and son moment, albeit one that, you know, unfortunately we didn't quite get there.
3: Well, it's a heck of a football story, and you're still obviously involved today with Champion Data. Thank you so much for spending a bit of time with us tonight and sharing your journey, and the best of luck for Champion Data taking over the world in analytics, and we're seeing it on a daily basis within football. But thanks so much for jumping on the line tonight.
16: No worries. Cheers, mate. Thank you.
8: Tony Woods joining me on Footy Nightline. 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
4: 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Natira's doing filters. 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

0: Thanks for being with me on Footy Nightline. What a day on 3AW Football. Big day to midnight. It's been a huge day. Started here at the MCG. St Kilda winning over Richmond by 49 points. Nathan Broad and Dion Prestia saying goodbye to the Tiger Army. Geelong winning a highly entertaining game over North Melbourne by 15 points. And I don't care who says what. North Melbourne having it. They've been terrific this season. The Brisbane Lions continue their stampede towards the finals with a 42-point win over the Gold Coast, whose disappointing season will finally be brought to its merciful end on Thursday. In Adelaide, the Demons, they belted Port Adelaide by 76 points. What a story the Demons have been. And here at the MCG, one of the stories of the season, one of the games of the season, Hawthorn and Collingwood, 13-14-92, each of two. A second draw between these two this season. The first time that's happened in VFL AFL history. Tomorrow to finish off round 23, GWS host West Coast, Essendon host Sydney, but we'll be at Marvel Stadium for midday for the Western Bulldogs and Carlton on 3AW Football.
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3: Hello, I'm Carolee Katzenbarnes. Three more birds have died from the H5N1 deadly bird flu. Authorities are alarmed that one of them is Victoria's famous Phillip Island fairy penguins. It's the world's largest colony of fairy penguins. Channel 9 reporter Chester Nahn.
4: Wildlife authorities will start vaccinating the little penguins here at St Kilda and on Phillip Island from Monday night, and they've got such a monumental task ahead of them. In fact, they've admitted themselves this is something that's never been done before in the world, vaccinating more than 5,000 little penguins, and not only that, but giving them a second shot. So it's a process that's going to take several weeks. Now, the penguin that was found dead on Phillip Island was found away from the penguin parade, so that viewing area does remain open, but authorities are urging the public to continue reporting sick or dead birds as they try to stay ahead of the virus.
3: The other two dead birds are a crested tern at Lake's Entrance and another crested tern at Dramana on the Mornington Peninsula. No cases have been found in poultry or other animals. A greater crested tern has been found dead at Eden in southern New South Wales. It brings the nation's total cases to 387. Anyone seeing sick or dead birds or wildlife is asked to ring 1-800-675-888. A Senate inquiry has backed the federal government's plan to overhaul the National Disability Insurance Scheme. Chelsea Bolden reports.
5: The Senate inquiry received nearly 5,000 submissions, most critical of Labor's overhaul of the NDIS, but the committee has concluded Labor's bill should be passed. The reforms would cut around $38 billion from the scheme over 4 years and remove 160,000 participants by tightening eligibility requirements. The Greens remain opposed to the reforms, but the coalition is expected to back the cuts, meaning the legislation will likely pass Parliament next week after months of delays. Chelsea Bowden reporting.
3: And police are appealing for public information after uncovering nearly 300 kilograms of cocaine hidden inside farm machinery destined for Melbourne. Tony Goff reports.
6: Border Force officers made the discovery while inspecting a shipping container in imported from Germany, finding six large packages of cocaine packed in and around a tractor. Victoria's Joint Organised Crime Task Force has launched an investigation to identify the syndicate behind the shipment and trace the intended recipients. Federal police say the intercept denies millions of dollars in potential profits to organised crime. Investigators are urging anyone with information about the shipment to contact Crime Stoppers. Toby Goff reporting.
3: One Australian dollar buying 70 US cents.
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3: The NRL, the Sharks have fallen to the Warriors 24-20. Cronulla's premiership campaign dealt another blow with Braden Trindle coming off after dislocating his shoulder while scoring a try. Sharks coach Craig Fitzgibbon says the nature of the injury is promising for the rest of the season.
7: Went out, went in straight away like immediately. So usually they're, when they get stuck out for like a long period of time, it's worse. So but no one has any idea at this stage. So.
3: Wins also for the Warriors and the Eels. In the AFL, Collingwood and Hawthorn have drawn again this season, 92-all. Melbourne, St Kilda, Lions and Geelong also winners. And in the World Test Cricket Series, Australia 4 for 161 in reply to Bangladesh 426. The Aussies now trail by 67 runs with 6 wickets remaining in the second innings. And that is the latest news and sport.
1: 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So add it to your phone now. 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
3: And today for Sunday, it'll be partly cloudy with a top of 15. On Monday, cloud clearing 18. Tuesday, mostly sunny and 20. Wednesday, showers increasing 18. Thursday, showers and 17. And Friday, shower or two and also 17 degrees. Now on the bays, variable winds around 10 knots and the waves below 1 metre. A Watsonia 8, Geelong 8, 10, and in the city it's also 10 degrees. Carolee Katsimbanis, Melbourne's own 3AW. Good morning, Pat Panetta.
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0: Welcome to the weekend edition of Australia Overnight. Great to have your company and thanks for listening. I'm Pat Panetta, your man after midnight, and into a brand new day we go. Sunday the 16th of August 2026. Here we come into a brand new day. So wherever you are, whatever you're doing across the nation, let's do it together, hey, for the next 6 hours. 133-693 is my number on this radio program, Australia Overnight Weekends. So tell me, what's on your mind, Australia? We'd love to know about your day today, what you're up to, well, later on today and how your weekend's going. Across the nation, join the conversation on 133-693. Now, on this radio program, we had the idea a little while ago. We thought, well, why don't we go to the various places and cities that we broadcast to. It gained momentum. I was on the air talking to various listeners and I started making promises saying, I should come here and I should do that. Olympia Kwiatkowski here in the studio said, why don't you start with Brisbane and come to the 4BC studios? And we said, what a good idea. And here we are broadcasting from the new and shiny studios here at 4BC in Cannons Hill, broadcasting for 4BC last day today, or this morning on Sunday, Olympia.
1: Yes,
0: we've done well.
1: You've been here for 3 weeks. It seems like such a long time.
0: It does.
1: But very fast at the same time.
0: Yeah, that's right. We're sort of, that's right. Time's interesting. It has felt like a long, long time, but it's only been 3 weeks. So from 4BC, but of course into 2GB and 3AW, 6BR Perth, 5RR Adelaide, 2CC Canberra, regional Victoria on the ACE radio network, and across Queensland on Resonate Broadcasters. We are here for you on that number, 133-693. Can I tell you what I had for dinner, and you guess where I was at? Where's my list? I had for dinner, Olympia. Oh, no Russell Setright, by the way, because we thought we'd give Russell a day off because it's his birthday. To have at least one day off.
1: That's nice.
0: So no Russell Setright. We will talk health after one this morning. Kidney health with the CEO from Kidney Health Australia, Chris Forbes, has a warning for you as far as kidney health goes. But also they've started a campaign, which you'll see around the place, and also a jingle. And it's about gaining attention. The jingle is about taking the piss, okay? So it's an Aussie saying, I know.
1: You had to say that?
0: Well, he was a bit nervous about it. He's such a lovely guy, but he went with this campaign.
1: Yeah.
0: Because literally it's so important. It's saving lives, and that's literally what you need to do to test your kidney.
1: Yeah, okay.
0: And they've made a jingle, and we're going to talk about that. And we're not going to say it too many times, but that's basically it.
1: If that's the case, it's going to get people talking about it and doing it, well,
0: that's exactly right. That's exactly the point. And he's going to join us after one this morning and talk to us about that. So we will talk a bit health. So this is what I had for dinner. Luckily, Russell isn't here. I had a large cranky sausage.
1: Cranky sausage. Yes.
0: Just look cranky.
1: Yes.
0: In a large sort of bread roll. Onions and capsicum. A large pork knuckle. With the crispy.
1: You went to the German club, didn't you?
0: No, I was getting there. What's the pork going? Here's my brain going. The crackle, the pork crackling. Yeah, beautiful pork crackle. And a hamburger with Queensland beef and chips in a beautiful plate. I was at, you can't come to Brisbane and not go to Ecker.
1: The Ecker.
0: It's show food. So
1: yes.
0: I did that a few hours ago.
1: But you must have been going to the German club with all those things you're lifting up.
0: Right.
1: Oh, my God, it's good.
0: Yeah. So that was my dinner. So when you go to somewhere different, you had different food because we had breakfast as well.
1: I
0: enjoyed that. That was great.
1: This morning, yesterday morning.
0: Saturday.
1: The show.
0: Yes. After that. So it was a nursery that you know. We sort of drove out there.
1: Yeah.
0: Beautiful sort of cafe and nursery.
1: It's called the Nurso.
0: Oh, the Nurso.
1: Lo and behold, we found there was 3 alpacas living in the nursery, and there's a baby alpaca hopefully on the way, and there was a very large border collie dog running around.
0: Yeah, he was excited, wasn't he?
1: Very excited.
0: Very good.
1: There was also a gaggle of geese.
0: Yeah.
1: And a lone goose who
0: was honking. Yeah.
1: His name was Caramel.
0: Oh, how do you know all this?
1: Because
0: I just ate my breakfast and left.
1: We had a bit of a chat with the owner who was there, and
0: Caramel.
1: So, yes, Caramel the goose has been kicked out because the gaggle of geese or whatever are expecting their hatching or whatever it is, nesting, and this goose is not part of it, and it's been turfed out. So it's been spending its time near the counter.
0: Is that why?
1: Honking all day. Yeah.
0: Oh, okay. But it's not allowed in because of the
1: new
0: ones are coming.
1: Yeah, this was all happening at the Nurso at Chandler.
0: Yeah, there you are.
1: Yeah.
0: Yeah.
1: There you go.
0: Do you know what? I'm trying to think what I had there. So the turmeric latte.
1: Yeah. You had a focaccia.
0: Oh, the focaccia.
1: That seems like so long ago.
0: It does too. It's been about five sleeps in between. The focaccia. And you had eggs or something and toast. I'm just making it up now.
1: Mushrooms with an egg.
0: Mushrooms, there you go.
1: Toast, yes.
0: Very nice.
1: Yes.
0: And it's been a while since I've heard a goose sort of honking.
1: Yes.
0: It's got an interesting sound, isn't it?
1: It does, yeah.
0: It's so amazing.
1: It's not the nicest of sounds, but it's still.
0: It really, penetrates.
1: Yeah. Who are we to judge?
0: That's right. That's another thing you're talking about, sort of being here in Brisbane and Queensland, the differences. Mm. Animals in the suburb I'm staying in is very dark and it's just a bit out of town. But the bats, the flying,
1: What do you mean it's very dark?
0: Well, it's, cause the streets are dark. I'll go for a walk at like 7 or 8 and it's like, where are the streetlights?
1: They don't have
0: streetlights. I
1: need
0: my torch. No.
1: Oh, well.
0: Can I give you the suburb? I've been mentioned Mansfield. It's very dark there. I need some more streetlights.
1: Maybe, look, that very well could be the case of copper theft. That's been happening in a number of our streetlights around Brisbane and Logan and Beanley.
0: Well, there you go.
1: And out of Ipswich Way as well. Yeah.
0: Well, either way.
1: Very prolific, the copper theft. So that could be why there's no streetlights.
0: It's so dark. I feel like, and you hear the rustling of the trees. You know, you hear things in the trees and it was the bats and the birds and what's coming for me?
1: Yeah.
0: So yeah.
1: Okay. Well, it's funny you mention that because I was thinking on the way in here, driving in just tonight, and obviously I come the same way to work multiple mornings a week quite early, and all the roadkill, all the dead possums that I drive over. And I was really thinking about it this morning because I saw some this morning. Like I do, I would say on every day on my 15-minute commute to work in the morning, I would probably drive past over at least two.
0: I've noticed it. I've seen it.
1: You've noticed it?
0: On the side of the road, yep.
1: Well, I noticed it this morning. Tonight, now, on the way in here now, dead possums as well, which got me doing a little bit of research into dead possums and roadkill and what the most highest areas are.
0: Am I right that when you did your program here on 4BC, there was sort of a bit of a campaign where was there roads, the koala zones and these sorts of things? That's right.
1: The koala zone, yes. So, when I was doing that show, I was very vocal about a 2 kilometre stretch in particular of road in Cooperoo sort of Camp Hill area. Yes, it's like a koala corridor.
0: Yeah.
1: So it was, you could go along this road.
0: I went through there tonight.
1: Yeah.
0: Is that your thing?
1: That's where I go through every day. That's where I go every day. For some reason I've just forgotten the name of the street. But anyway, through there. So you could go through this stretch of a koala corridor at 70 kilometres an hour, which makes absolutely no sense. Like there was koalas sighted hit always on the road in this spot. And I
0: it's
1: just
0: good
1: said,
0: now. It gets you to slow down. It says wildlife zone. It's all marked it's all there.
1: Yeah. So it was ridiculous. And I brought that up multiple times and spoke to multiple council and
0: federal
1: people.
0: Walk across the road, don't they? Yeah.
1: They cross the road. Yeah. And they get hit by cars. So I said, why on earth is this road posted at 70 kilometres an hour? And I managed to be vocal enough to get that.
0: Good on you.
1: Reduced down to 60, which is not great, but not ideal, but it's still very good, very good change.
0: Yep.
1: But through that stretch as well, that's where I'll see all the dead possums. And funnily enough, well, not funnily enough in a funny ha-ha way, but Cooperoo, that area, that has been named Brisbane's Dead Animal Collection Capital. For Queens,
0: which is
1: Brisbane, Cooperoo.
0: Okay.
1: Yeah.
0: Was that good or bad?

0: Yeah, and in that zone that you talk about, there was a sign there as well. Somebody put a handwritten sign saying there's slow down. Yeah, yep, there's a kangaroo with some wallabies?
1: Yes, those little toys that they pop up and put like a little, well, a number of them have been killed through that stretch as well, and they put a little cross up, just like as a reminder. And there's a few close to where I live as well, near Toohey Forest as well. It's been quite a busy spot, and they've just recently put up the fencing there. But look, I don't know how good those koala fences really go. But
0: so we're just reminding our listeners to slow down and just to have your wits about you when you drive through those areas.
1: It's just incredible the amount of dead animals you see. I know there's like in Victoria, it's kangaroos number one.
0: Yep.
1: Then wallabies, then wombats.
0: Okay.
1: A lot of wombats.
0: Yeah, that's right. You do too. If you drive out of the city, if you're heading towards, I remember, you know, many people this time of year, winter, you know, the snow and out that way up to Mount Buller. Sadly, you see a bit of that. Yes.
1: And then New South Wales, kangaroos are also the same, but birds are really a standout in New South Wales, particularly kookaburras and rainbow lorikeets.
0: Right.
1: Yeah, a lot of bird strikes.
0: Okay.
1: Yeah, but it's interesting that you've noticed it.
0: Yeah, I have.
1: Yeah.
0: The difference about, sort of more inner city too in the suburbs of Brisbane.
1: Yeah.
0: What's the differences you notice when you travel? I've sort of kept my eyes out with a few different things. We could do that, 133-693, and taking calls with Olympia Kutowski, who's here. The week that was with Olympia between now and news, bit of a lighter look at the week, and we'll take your calls, 133-693. A couple of calls for you, Olympia, after the break, which is right here on Australia Overnight.
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0: We Pumpkin Edition Australia Overnight. I'm Pat Panetta. Olympia Kwiatkowski is in the studio and Arthur's on the line in West Footscray for us. Arthur, hi, Olympia. Hello, Arthur.

0: Good morning, Pat, Olympia and Jade.
1: Good morning.
0: Olympia, good morning. You travel a lot. I've never been there, but Townsville, what's it like? My auntie used to frequently stay there before she passed on. That's in Queensland, isn't it?
1: Yeah, I was there just a few months ago, about a month ago. It was lovely, beautiful weather, and they've got a few new additions there. They've got a nice, beautiful new hotel next to the Ville, which is the casino. The new hotel is called the Ardo. It's very nice, a very fancy schmancy restaurant there and a rooftop pool, which is lovely. You can do the trip over to Magnetic Island, and it's like a ferry ride, and yeah, really nice, nice weather, very, very nice to head on up there.
0: So is it dry or humid?
1: It's a little bit humid, but not too much. It's bearable. It's not like those sort of like, you know, not like Cairns, not as bad as Cairns, but it's a little bit humid, but very enjoyable. Arthur, if you can get up there, check it out. Like your auntie did, definitely go and do that.
2: There you go, Arthur.
0: Well, thanks very much for that. Do you understand any Polish words, Olympia?
1: Oh, only the absolute bare minimum, which is like a dzień dobry and dzień kuje.
0: The animals, if they come alive, they're going to get zemsta. Do you understand that word?
2: No, what's that?
1: I hope it's not a rude word.
0: No, it's not. I learned it in Homicide when I watched it. It means revenge.
2: Oh, right. Oh, there you go. Watching Homicide on the TV. Zemsta.
1: Love it.
2: Okay.
1: Great to chat, Arthur.
2: Thank you, Arthur. Lady Norma is on the line in WA. Hi there, Lady Norma.
3: Hi, and I thought you might have had a feed of Morton Day bugs when you were up in Queensland. Did you?
2: Morton Day bugs?
1: Morton Bay bugs.
2: Or Morton Bay bugs.
3: They were like a little freshwater crayfish.
1: They're beautiful Morton Bay bugs, yeah. Mm. Actually, we had quite a lot of them probably a few months ago that were very, very big. They were almost the size of a lobster, these bugs. Pop it on the list next time Pat is here to go on down and grab some.
2: But Morton Bay is in Queensland.
1: Yes, Morton Bay is just up the road there.
2: Right, right, right.
1: Yes.
2: Okay. Because you're in WA, there'd be sort of lots of crayfish and that sort of food in your way, Lady Norma.
3: Yeah, we have, in the country, people even have them in their dams. They're called marron. And they're like freshwater crayfish. They're beautiful.
1: Yeah.
2: Okay.
3: But they're very expensive. Like everything. But, you know, you were talking about roadkill and animals. Mm. Over here we have people. We have people kill on our roads. Every day there's two or three.
1: Yeah, well, I guess we've got that all around Australia, don't we?
2: Yep.
1: Yeah, unfortunately. It is. Yeah.
2: There you are. Thank you, Lady Norma. I asked about Moreton Bay because I thought it might have been WA, and then the good sort of seafood sometimes leaves WA. Sometimes you leave. When I was living in Geraldton, which was right on the water, all the best, you know, seafood would come out of the water, then it would go sort of overseas.
1: Oh, I think most of our best stuff gets exported.
2: Yeah, that's true.
1: Plenty of great stuff here in Queensland, the seafood and everything. Yeah.
2: With the crayfish and things, you have to sort of get it into the meat. It's always a bit messy. You've got to really commit to eat
1: Moreton
2: something like that.
1: Moreton Bay bugs are
2: easier,
1: the best.
2: Are they?
1: Well, it's best when you go and have them, you can buy them cut down the middle, cut in half.
2: Yeah, right.
1: And then, honestly, you just grab your fork, stab your fork in and pull out all the meat in one go, and it's delicious.
2: Nothing
1: and, yeah, beautiful.
2: John's on the line in Rosebud. Hi there, John.
4: Oh, good evening. Good morning.
1: Good morning.
4: I just thought you might be interested. My parents came from Poland as well.
2: Okay.
1: Oh, have you been there?
4: Yeah. No, well... He couldn't go back there until he was 65 because of the war.
2: Because of the Cold War, that's right.
4: But we had trouble. I don't know whether you had the same trouble with our names. We had Polish names.
1: Oh, yeah.
4: It was three brothers, Janusz, Marek and Sławek. The little kids, you know.
2: I see.
4: Couldn't
2: say the problem is with the spelling or the...
1: Yeah. Well, I've never had any problems with my first name, except for the fact that I always get called Olivia instead of Olympia. Mm. But my last name is spelled differently to how the actual spelling of it is. So I've only recently, because you had to go to the bank and make all those changes just recently and make sure that everything matched your ID and your license and everything and get it all back onto the one thing.
2: Yep.
1: So I've only recently changed all my spelling now across the board. So my last name's actually spelled different to my last name, which was simplified by my dad to make it easier to pronounce.
2: Okay.
1: So it hasn't particularly worked because people still can't pronounce it simplified.
2: Right.
1: But the long spelling of my name is...
2: It's different.
1: It is. It's K-W-I-A-T-K-O-W-S-K-I.
2: I've just worked out because I spelled your name for your Instagram, so don't mix me up.
1: That's the right way.
2: That's okay.
1: You're fine,
2: so K-W-I-T-O-W-S-K-I, Kwiatkowski, is you on Instagram, Olympia Kwiatkowski.
1: It is. Yeah,
2: that's all I need to know.
1: That's how I go by every day. But yeah, I can totally understand how those three names, particularly as first names, would be very hard, particularly growing up.
2: Yeah, well, I had that as a Pasquale growing up because that's my grandfather's name, and I was... Yeah, it wasn't a done thing and people thought it was a bit weird. And every year, I think at the beginning of the year, they'd call the roll and I used to be scared, oh, no, they're going to start with Pasquale and I say I'm Pat. I used to sort of be a bit embarrassed by it. Yeah, but now people say I should be, embrace it, of course.
1: Yeah.
2: You should. It's exotic.
1: It is.
2: Is that what you found, John, the names? Is that what you say with the Polish names? It was the spelling. There were young kids with these sort of very heavy Polish names.
4: Yeah, you could translate the Janusz Sławek and Marek into, I was translated to John, Sławek couldn't be, he became Richard and Mark, but the kids used to gave us nicknames.
2: Right.
4: Juicy, Squashy and Mushy.
1: Well, that's cute.
2: Juicy, Squashy and Mushy.
1: I like that. That's really good. They're cute.
4: Well, my second name was Kowalski.
1: Kowalski?
2: Kowalski, yeah, which is...
4: Kowalski, K-U-C-H-A-R-S-K-I.
1: Okay.
2: Right.
1: There you go. S-K-I on the end.
2: Thank you, John. It's interesting, again, with the Pasquale, the Aussies would call him Pat, and he became Patrick, and there's no real connection, it's just a P.
1: Mm.
2: So my nonna was Pat or Patrick, and we all got it. There's a few Italians around with their Pats. Now, yesterday we were talking about the on this program when it was a good idea to leave. When you visited somebody, what was the sign to leave?
1: Yes.
2: Which led on to some things
1: there. Tooting when you leave.
2: Tooting when you leave. Oh, we spoke about that.
1: The worst.
2: And then when we were leaving the car park here yesterday, didn't realise I gave you a toot just to tease you to leave. You didn't know. I went, toot, toot, toot in my car.
1: I thought you did it on purpose.
2: Yeah, I did.
1: Oh, you did.
2: You did hear it.
1: I heard it.
2: I didn't react to it.
1: I tooted you back.
2: Oh, did you?
1: You didn't hear me?
2: No, because I was going to ask you about your new car and the tooting of your new beautiful car out there.
1: I tooted you back.
2: Your new Mercedes. Yeah. Oh, you tooted back. No, I didn't hear it.
1: Yeah.
2: Oh, well, then you did hear me toot you. Goodbye. Tell me about that Merc.
1: Well, you sat in it yesterday and I showed you the fact that it parks itself.
2: Yes.
1: And that was
2: mine.
1: Quite incredible, isn't it?
2: Yeah.
1: It really is. So this is a hybrid Mercedes, which I'm very happy to have a hybrid.
2: Yeah.
1: I don't want to go full electric. I'd love to, but I just do not want to have that charge anxiety.
2: Range anxiety.
1: Anxiety.
2: You see it ticking down. You think, oh,
1: I
2: had for a while. I was driving a Zeca for a while.
1: Yeah.
2: Yeah, I know the feeling.
1: Yeah.
2: Okay, so hybrid is good.
1: Hybrid's great.
2: Great.
1: Great car. It's got all the things you could ever possibly want it to do, including parking itself. But it was so funny this morning, Pat, when we were leaving, I said, jump in, I'll show you this.
2: Yes.
1: And we parked
2: itself. Yeah, it gets a little screen. You hit the button where you, which
1: yeah.
2: parking bay you want to go in.
1: It picks it and it does everything. It also exits the park and it's always seeing, making sure anything's coming by either side of you and it'll stop if there's something, you know, suddenly drives in. But I could not believe it and you couldn't believe it either because it's a new car and it's only the first few days of me driving it. We went to this place, big car park.
2: Yeah, it's virtually empty.
1: Virtually empty and I parked right at the back.
2: Yeah, next to your new car.
1: Next to no one. I parked at the very back and as I pulled into this car park to show you the park, I'm pointing out a few other things for you. A lady comes in, drives in this whole big car park and parks directly next to my car.
2: Can I say, the sweet Olympia in the studio said a few words in the car that she couldn't say on the air.
1: If I had have come out of that cafe after we had breakfast and seen that car parked next to me.
2: You were just looking near, parked near your nice car. Yeah, she's parked right next to you.
1: I don't know what I would have done.
2: Which was on the other side of the car park away from the door.
1: Could not believe
2: it. I wonder why.
1: Could not believe it.
2: Yeah, it was weird.
1: And thankfully I was in the car and before she got out, cause she was close.
2: She was close, yeah. I'll just disagree with you.
1: But I'll just drive off. And,
2: yeah, luckily we were leaving at the time.
1: Muttering several things under my breath at how I could not believe the situation.
2: Yeah. I wonder if anybody else, it's a brand new car with that technology. And I said to you that I used to do a lot of work with a Mercedes dealer through my connection here. So I've seen all the latest cars as they come out. We used to promote them and talk about them. But the technology now is a whole new level. It's like just a whole new thing going on.
1: This has facial recognition when you get in the car.
2: And it says hello to you when you get in there.
1: Hello, yeah.
2: Like a robot. It's going to take over. It's going to drive, it's like a robot.
1: I don't know.
2: Anyway.
1: I don't know about that, but maybe.
2: All right. It's and the horn toots. I'll get to hear the horn.
1: The horn toots, yeah.
2: Okay. Yeah. Will you feature the car? No, I won't. Yeah, anyway. No. Okay. Yeah, it's a beautiful car. You should be very proud.
1: Thanks.
2: Can I get one? Can you get two? 133-693. I guess I can. 133-693. Talk to my friends at the Mercedes dealer. We'll take your calls after this break. Pam's on the line. We'll talk to you and on that number and Pam. 133-693 after this.
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2: Your calls all night and all morning all across the nation. The weekend edition of Australia Overnight. I'm Pat Panetta. Olympia Kwiatkowski's in the studio taking your calls. The week that was with Olympia on 133-693. And Pam in Cooparoo joins us. Hi there, Pam.
1: Oh, hi, Pam.
3: Hi, Pat. Olympia, I haven't spoken with you for years.
1: I know. It's lovely to hear you.
2: And during the commercial break, Olympia looked at the screen and said, oh, it's Pam. I haven't spoken to her for years. Same thing.
3: There you go. Yeah. You were speaking of the exhibition earlier. I think it was
14: Only yesterday morning, I was listening to radio. Henceforth, apparently, all shows, capital cities and country shows, they're going to exclude all manner of poultry due to the bird flu.
1: Yeah. Well, they were still there. They're at the Echo here in Brisbane. I went and checked out the chooks and the birds the other day. But, I heard that another show that was on just last weekend, I think, got
2: Adelaide.
1: Rid of them. Adelaide, yeah. So it's definitely going to be changing things up a bit, isn't it, Pam?
2: It's become a real concern. I think every state
14: it's
2: now.
14: It's going to be a real worry. I was listening. New Zealand have been preparing for years, and apparently there's a vaccination. You were talking earlier about roadkill in Coorparoo. I mean, I've not been driving around at night for years, but I can't ever remember roadkill. I just wonder if the manner of drivers these days, if it isn't a bit of chicken as well, you know, sort of like targeting. Well, I mean, if it's around the suburb of Coorparoo, plainly the koalas are in healthy condition.
1: Oh, yeah, no, they are really getting in on the roads. They just don't have any sort of road sense about them. And look, even like, and I've been doing this commute for multiple years, the same way that I come to work through that stretch around Coorparoo and Camp Hill. I've only seen a koala in real life once along that stretch there. But I see the dead possums every morning. And look, I even wonder what it is, but I think they're just always around. They're always running. And I've come close to hitting one. One ran into my front wheel once and it kind of ran away and it was fine. Mm. But no, Pam, they're definitely around. I don't think anyone in these situations are, deliberately. I know we hear those terrible stories about people who've run down, groups of kangaroos and stuff, which is just horrible. Mm. But I just feel as though there's just so many of them. I feel as though there's possums everywhere.
2: Yeah.
1: And every time you kind of look up on a power line in the evening into a tree, there'll be a possum outside your house.
2: Yes, there is. Yeah. Well, that's what I've noticed too from my time here.
1: Pam, do you find them on your roof or anything like that, or jumping around the trees?
14: Well, I'm a unit block, but I see them all of the time. If they can get onto clotheslines. And, one night looking from my balcony and there was this window across the road, completely clear, sort of almost an amber light, and it was the clearest of nights. And running across in that same sort of line was the power line with the most enormous possum I think I'd ever seen. I wish I'd had a camera as it passed this window. It was just so unique. It was stunning. Had I been able to take a photograph,
1: It would be
14: a trophy winner, I think.
1: Yeah, it would be.
14: Exactly. They were talking about, I didn't switch in right at the beginning of the show. They were talking about Polish. Is that referring to your name?
2: That's right, Kwiatkowski. Mm. Polish, being Polish. That's right. Well, your dad's Polish.
1: Yes.
2: Yeah, that's right, Pam.
14: Years and years ago, Olympia, when you were sort of on the radio, well, you were producing for so long, and I had I have a friend who had mentioned you had been at Pony Club with her daughter.
2: Pony Club. Right.
1: Have you been riding? No, that wasn't me. I've never been a horse kind of girl.
2: Right.
1: I've never been to Pony Club. I've been to plenty of ballet classes and speech and drama, but not Pony Club, Pam. So it might have been someone else.
2: There you go.
14: Well, I think it was the same name, and they were wondering about it. I said, well, that name has to be Polish.
1: So it wasn't you at all.
2: No, not the pony girl. Pam.
1: Great to catch up with you, Pam. Let me have a chat.
2: It's funny, thank you, Pam, because last time we had somebody who phoned in from a band you were involved in, so I thought it was found somebody else.
1: Yes.
2: When you were sort of on stage
1: as a backup
2: singer.
1: Yeah. Darren J. Ray and the Love Bugs.
2: There we go.
1: Yes.
2: Robert is on the Gold Coast. Hi there, Robert.
15: Right, how are you, Pat?
2: Good, Robert. The Olympia's here
1: too.
2: Hi,
1: Robert.
15: Hello, Olympia. How are you?
1: Yeah, good. Thank you.
15: That's good, yeah. I just have to talk to you swiftly, Pat. I'm Italian background.
2: Yeah? We're talking about names. Is that what it is, Robert?
15: Yeah, it is. My background is Italian as well. I speak a couple of Italian, different languages from Italy.
2: All right, the different dialects and things. Oh, that's good.
15: I do, yeah. And Olympia's name, her first name, that's actually Italian as well because
2: We've had a few, because people often ask about Greek, so maybe it is Italian. Tell me, Robs, yeah, Olympia, well, yeah?
15: Olympia, because it's, because if you shorten it, Pat, it's actually pronounced Pia, P-I-A.
2: Right, oh, Pia. Yeah, okay, there's a few Pias around in the Italian community.
1: Yeah.
2: Well, we could call you Pia.
1: Olympia's good. It could be Limpy.
2: Limpy, that's right. I've heard people call you Limpy. There you go, Robert, on the Gold Coast, just down the road. And we spoke about the air show on the Gold Coast too. I was thinking about that today. I wonder how that would have been spectacular.
1: Did Robert check it out?
2: Robert, did you go to the air show? You would have, surely.
15: I'm actually blind, so I can't see it. I was still part of a Brisbane boy, but I got there myself, basically. But I didn't go to the show because I've seen it before. I just think to me it's a bit of a waste sometimes.
1: Yeah, okay. I get what you mean, yeah. But it's certainly good for the economy and the tourism. Yeah.
2: You'd come from all over to see that air show. Thank you, Robert.
1: Thanks, Robert.
2: Calls for Olympia, 133693. Some emails coming through too, so you can email us through the website. 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Now petrol prices, you mentioned your new car, so now you've got petrol, the hybrid, which is a good idea.
1: It is.
2: During the week, and we're going to talk politics, Sunday politics later on with John Preston and touch on a few things. Mellongate, and there's also the protesting and inflation as well, and the Reserve Bank. So that means petrol prices will continue to stay up. The excise, the tax was removed, then it's gone back on, and I think that's driving inflation and government spending. So petrol prices, it's a real issue, Olympia, and you must be happy that at least you had a diesel and now you've got a petrol and a hybrid, so you're saving some money on petrol.
1: Well, that's exactly it.
2: Yeah.
1: And you can only hope so, because diesel prices were significantly higher than the unleaded prices. So there's one little win.
2: Yes.
1: The fact that it's petrol, that what I will be using.
2: Yeah.
1: But the hybrid, yeah. I think hybrid's really the way to go.
2: I think so.
1: Yeah.
2: Yeah. Lots of hybrids selling the plug-in hybrid. We had Dr. Carl on talking about he's got full electric, but he's using the solar paddles in his home, in his car, and he's charging the car in his home, which is a great idea.
1: He would have that all sorted.
2: That's right, because he's Dr. Carl.
1: Yeah.
2: And it was great to hear the story, but later I thought, if everybody was to do that, though, you know, is it possible for everybody to run their households that way? Maybe in an ideal world.
1: In an ideal world, for sure. Yeah.
2: Okay. So at least you've done that. The diesel is a real issue, I guess, for farming too.
1: Absolutely.
2: If you're a farmer and you've got a tractor, if you're a truckie.
1: Transportation costs.
2: Yeah. It's going to affect everything.
1: Mm-hmm. Even more so. Mm.
2: Yeah. Well, the Reserve Bank, Michelle Bullock, has basically said it for the next 2 years.
1: 2 years.
2: Is that right? Can't we get it sorted before then?
1: No. Wow.
2: Okay, 133693. If you're concerned about petrol prices, we had Arthur on earlier, and he's really got his eyes peeled on that one. Okay, 133693. This is the weekend edition of Australia Overnight, the week that was with Olympia. Taking your calls after this break.
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2: Sunday morning edition of Australia Overnight as we take your calls across the nation. I'm Pat Panetta. Olympia is here to 133693 and the emails as well. You can email us through the website. We love your calls and emails as we broadcast from 4BC Studios, Cannon Hill, Brisbane. Olympia, that's where we are right now.
1: Yeah, and you got a text saying that you should go to Stratty.
2: Yeah. Like
1: Stradbroke Island. You didn't know what Stratty was, but I've explained to you that it's Stradbroke Island. And it'd actually be a really great, you've got one day left, but the Stradbroke, the Stratty Arts Trail has been on, so it's its final day today. So if you want to jump on over on the ferry, you can go and check out the final day of the Stratty Arts Trail. It's been going around for 5 years, fifth anniversary today. So pretty much showcasing a whole bunch of 70 creatives, actually, across 33 locations in Stradbroke Island. So you can go and check out a whole bunch of local artists, a lot of cultural experiences and storytelling and workshops have been on and exhibitions. So, you can also check out the Stratty Arts Trail high tea and lunch, perhaps, at the North Stradbroke Island Golf Club.
2: Yeah.
1: They have things to do over in Stratty, so pop that on your list for next time.
2: Well, I will. For next time. I've still got a bit of time before I head home tomorrow, so today's my day being Sunday. Quick straw poll. I'll ask you, Olympia, so talking about here. I'm staying not too far from here, like 7 kilometres from the studio.
1: Yes.
2: Right, so every weekend I drive into the studio to do this show.
1: Yes.
2: Should I be using Google Maps every single time or should I? So I just put it into Google Maps. I should really look at a map. So the thing is, you talked about the AI in your car,
1: yes.
2: Okay? So I heard John Stanley on 2GB talking about AI and how the more we use this, we're going to be concerned, you know, the ability to think and remember things because you're relying on a tool to think for you. For example, maps and Google Maps is an example of what we used to get a map out and sort of work out where we're going and remember. But now we rely on this.
1: Okay.
2: So that part of your brain is not working. So every time I come to the studio, I'm putting into Google Maps, I should remember.
1: Do you think that you could?
2: No, I'm just thinking to myself, it's safer. I want to get there and I want to get
1: there. All right. Well, here's
2: and it's not that hard. It's a straight line and a couple of left and rights.
1: Yeah. Well, here's a challenge for you. When you leave this morning at 6 a.m, how about you not pop it into Google Maps and you see how you end, where you end up? You might end up over in Stradbroke Island.
2: Yeah, well, that's right.
1: Doesn't matter.
2: Right. I don't want to risk it.
1: What an adventure. No, I don't think you should be using it every time. I think you should have learned it by now. You've been here for 3 weeks.
2: I didn't want to admit it. Yeah, every single time. And it's basically, so where am I coming from? Mansfield, I guess you come down Creek.
1: Oh, that's just literally like a turn in a straight line.
2: Oh, well, it sort of is. It's Creek Road, and you keep going for like Creek Road.
1: I know exactly where
2: it
1: is.
2: And then is it Wynnum Road, and then you see the Maccas, and you're here.
1: Yes.
2: But just in case, I've been putting in there. So maybe straw, well, we have got time.
1: No.
2: I think I've got my answer. Okay, I should really remember it.
1: I really hope so.
2: Okay, so I'll do that on the way back.
1: We'll move on from that now.
2: Okay. Well, I just thought I'd ask and see if people agree. Well, obviously, that's the thing. Yeah. I will test it on the way back. And it's good to – that's the old-fashioned way. Get a map and do that.
1: You're going to get a map now.
2: I remember doing that. I used to get the map out and think, okay, there's the highway.
1: I have faith in you that you'll be able to get your way home after the show this morning.
2: All right. You may never see me again. I'll live in Stradbroke Island.
1: Okay.
2: The Logies are on tonight too.
1: Are they?
2: Yeah, they are too.
1: Yeah, okay. Zero interest for me.
2: Yeah, I know.
1: Absolutely.
2: It used to be a big thing.
1: Zero interest, yeah.
2: Okay. Oh. All right, the Australia Overnight Awards, 133693. There's no calls. We'll see how we go on that one. What about a quick? Oh, we can't do some Australia Overnight Awards, can we? Or maybe we can. Like, what can we do? Like the winner of the week, loser of the week.
1: Oh, we could.
2: Yeah. Okay. 133693. In line with the Logies.
1: Yeah.
2: What is? Who are you going to award your winner of the week? Phone us now, and we'll see if we can give a prize for that. Well, I think people are going to say, well, loser of the week, sadly, I reckon Mr. Albanese will be labelled the loser of the week because that that podcast, and we'll talk about this later with John Preston.
1: Yeah.
2: Why did he choose? The question is, why did he choose to go on this podcast? And it was obvious that you know, he should have thought maybe twice about it just being a bit of fluff.
1: And apparently when he got asked to go on it, it was a very resounding yes. And
2: right.
1: I just think it's an incredibly lowbrow podcast, the best of times. And
2: yeah. Well, that's the question.
1: Anyone in their right mind would have known or perhaps done a little bit of research to realise what they were getting in for. I don't know why anyone would put themselves in that sort of a position.
2: Yeah, yeah. And that's the question now. It's like, why would you do it?
1: Yeah.
2: Jonathan is here on the line. Hi there, Jonathan.
1: Hi, Jonathan.
0: Hi, how are you guys? This is so funny. So I was actually just, I turned on my dad's old radio and I was hearing you guys and you are quite captivating to listen to.
2: Right. Oh, that's good news.
1: That's good.
2: What about you, Jonathan? What are you thinking, mate?
0: So about the, you said to call in about the petrol prices.
2: Yeah.
0: To talk about it. And I'm just going to say, like, at this point, we just got to sell it to pay for it. Like, it's a joke. Seriously, like,
2: I can't keep up.
0: I don't know about you guys, but I can't keep up.
2: Yeah. Well, people are making the choice to not drive the car or walk or maybe get a, Jonathan, get a bike. Do you think you get a bike?
0: Well, these days,
2: there's electric
0: bikes
2: that'll get you around.
0: Well, I'm from Western Sydney. It's kind of like ghetto, and down in the ghetto, you can't really you can't take transport because it doesn't work.
2: That's a shame.
0: Yeah, I don't know if you've ever heard of a place called Villawood.
1: Yeah,
2: Villawood. All right, mate.
0: Yeah,
2: well, good on you for listening.
1: Yeah.
0: And no worries.
2: What's happening in Villawood today, Jonathan? What's happening later on today in Villawood?
0: Well, hopefully no crime because, you know, it's not all bad down here. And that lady that was on before, I don't know what she's like in life, but whatever she's on in life, I want to be the same. She was the funniest person ever. Just something about her, just her charisma on the phone and how she was. But anyway, it was good talking to you guys. It was a blast from the past.
2: Yep.
0: And, I felt like I was from the 90s. All right.
1: Oh, good on you, Jonathan. Thank you.
2: There
1: I think
2: you go.
1: Talking to Pam. Pam's got a great, loves getting in on a chat. I love having a chat to Pam.
2: Yeah.
1: Yeah, great energy. And, speaking to her for many, many years, I'd say probably I would have first spoken to Pam about 12 years ago.
2: Yeah.
1: There you go.
2: Well, we love our regulars, the Australia Overnight family, and the new callers too
1: Right, like Jonathan.
2: That's right.
1: So
2: come
1: you
2: across us and think, oh.
1: Clicked on a radio and here we are.
2: Yeah.
1: Great. What did he say? We got a great chemistry, dynamics,
2: that's
1: something
2: right.
1: like that.
2: Yeah, mesmerizing.
1: Mesmerizing.
2: Actually, you remember that. That's right. So if you've just found this radio program, yeah, call us. If you've never phoned before, you've just stumbled across this show, welcome. It's the number one talk show across the nation, so it's good to have you here.
1: Just quietly.
2: Yeah, and modest too. Yeah, call us if you've never phoned before. We'd love to hear from you if you're new to the program. 133-693 is our number. Olympia, thanks for joining us again for this hour.
1: Absolute pleasure, Pat, and I hope you find your way back. And
2: that's my challenge. I'll be fine.
1: All the best with your trip back to Melbourne as well.
2: Creek Road.
1: Yeah.
2: The Rolling Quiz after news. 133-693, your chance to win a prize. Phone now for the Rolling Quiz. Thank you, Olympia Kwiatkowski. We're back after this break.
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2: 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Now, we've just taken a photo in the studio. We'll put that on your Instagram, Olympia Kwiatkowski. Head to Instagram to see the photo. Drew's in there too. Olympia's there. O-L-Y-M-P-I is Olympia, then K-W-I-T-O-W-S-K-I, Olympia Kwiatkowski on Instagram. 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
36: Gathered to pay their respects at a funeral held in Alice Springs for Kumanjai Little Baby. The five-year-old little girl was allegedly abducted and murdered by Jefferson Lewis back in April. Her disappearance from a controversial town camp sparked an extensive search by hundreds of people. Her death sparked a national outcry with millions of Australians in disbelief when her body was found on the banks of a river days later. Those attending were thanked by family for wearing pink, her favourite colour. The H5N1 strain of the deadly bird flu has now killed one of Victoria's famous Phillip Island fairy penguins, with two other birds found dead at Dramana on the Mornington Peninsula and Lake's entrance near Gippsland, both of them crested terns. The fairy penguin death has now brought forward the world's first ever double vaccination program for the world's largest colony of fairy penguins, 5,000 of them, and also at St Kilda Pier to begin on Monday evening. Chief Veterinary Officer Dr Graham Cook says a greater crested tern has also been found dead at Eden in southern New South Wales, bringing the number of cases nationwide to 387.
0: We recognise that this means there are more birds out there that are sick and are dead than the numbers reflect.
36: No cases have been found in poultry or other animals. The number to call if you see sick or dead birds and wildlife is 1-800-675-888. Despite the risk, Queensland's ECCA is still going ahead with poultry competitions, while Perth's Royal Show has joined Melbourne in cancelling them. Compensation costs for a New South Wales gun buyback scheme are set to be shared between state and federal authorities. Around 50,000 firearm licence holders have been affected by reforms following the deadly Bondi Beach terror attack. The two-phase scheme begins on November the 2nd. One Nation wants the government to place immediate bans on migrants arriving from countries subjected to do-not-travel warnings, including Afghanistan and Lebanon. One Nation wants tighter background checks on incoming migrants. Critics argue the move vilifies entire cultures and would be inhumane for those seeking refuge from war-torn nations. But One Nation MP Barnaby Joyce says the safety of Australians is his party's priority.
3: It's just as racist as saying don't go there to say, don't come from there. I mean, the problem we've got is we don't want your problems. You know, if you've got problems, you can work them out there. And in other areas, it's a strict oversight. It's not a complete rule out.
36: And MasterCard payments are back online after a nightmare Saturday for millions, with a crippling nationwide outage affecting all cashless transactions across many banks. MasterCard now says the issue has been resolved, the outage being blamed on a scheduled system update.
8: 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With the 3AW app, you have the power of 3AW in the palm of your hand. So add it to your phone now. Melbourne's own 3AW.
36: NRL round 24. The Warriors have beaten the Broncos 40-6, Raiders over the Sharks 24-20, and the Eels have beaten the Cowboys in a thriller.
10: Mitchell Moses has nailed the match-winning penalty goal in Parramatta's 32-30 victory over North Queensland at CommBank Stadium. 11 tries were scored in the points fest, with Talon De Silva crossing for a double for the home team. It was a seesawing match, but with the two sides tied at 30-all, Moses came up clutch with 5 minutes remaining in front of over 12,000 fans. 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
36: AFL wins for St Kilda, Brisbane Lions, Geelong and Melbourne, and a second incredible draw this year, 92 apiece, between Hawthorn and Collingwood at the MCG.
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7: Now checking your weather around the country. Canberra, morning frost, a shower or two, a top of 15 after dropping to 0 degrees. Adelaide, cloudy and 16. Perth, sunny 24. Darwin, sunny 32. In Brisbane, shower or two and 23. Melbourne, partly cloudy 15. Hobart, partly cloudy 15. And Sydney, showers easing and a top of 19 degrees.
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2: Australia Overnight. Now, your kidneys are the unsung heroes of your body, working 24 hours a day every day. But you may not realise that kidney disease is common and very serious, and it often goes undetected. There are 2.5 million Aussies who don't know that they have the markers of kidney disease. So we're asking you to start taking the piss. We're going to explain that with Chris Forbes, who's the CEO of Kidney Health Australia, who's on the line right now. G'day, Chris.
15: G'day, how are you?
2: Going well. Thanks for joining us in Australia Overnight. Shall I start with playing the jingle and then we can go from there? Do you think it's a good place to start, Chris?
15: Yeah. Fantastic jingle and hard to get out of your head once you hear it.
2: That's right. Well, here we go. This is the jingle we're going to talk about.
16: If I could turn

0: I've got to laugh as I hear that because I think some of our listeners are saying, are they really saying that? And you kindly said off air, because you did the launch Thursday, so it's our weekend program here. You said, well, you know, we'll say it once, and you were conscious about using that phrase on the radio. So tell me about the thinking. I reckon it's clever. It's saying literally what you need to do. So anyway, welcome to the show there, Chris. I'll stop talking and over to you. Tell me more.
1: Yeah, so look, it is a quintessentially Australian saying, right, to take the piss from someone. And so we recognise that rather, you know, people refer to it in different ways, but it's uncomfortable, I think, is a good way. To hear the word constantly is uncomfortable. But what I can tell you is it's nowhere near as uncomfortable as those people that need to endure dialysis, who are at kidney failure. So we've done health messaging for some time. There is so much health messaging out in the marketplace. We needed to actually put a stake in the ground and do something different because not only because there is a large cohort of people that need to be made aware about kidney disease, but also because now's a great time to do that because with new medications on the PBS, we can actually do something about it.
0: I love as you say that. Yes, you know, there's a lot of health messaging out there. And I say the courage. I mean, it's, well, I can imagine you're sitting around, someone suggests this and you're saying, well, it is uncomfortable to keep using that phrase, but this is so important. We need to get the message out there. We need to put a stake in the ground. I love that. You're just having a go and saying, well, this is going to resonate. People will say various things. At least this hidden disease as well, reading through the notes. You know, kidney disease is something that people don't have at the front of their mind, and they should.
1: Yeah, look, we tossed it around. We did some sampling even with our own kidney community as well, and we got two schools of thought. We had some that would say, that makes me feel a bit uncomfortable. Is it a bit too bold? And others who, and by far the majority, saying, you have to do this. We need to actually break through. We need to start diagnosing people with kidney disease early rather than them not being diagnosed at all until really late and either crashing into kidney failure requiring dialysis or worse, dying from a kidney-related heart attack before they even got diagnosed. So it's almost we know we're saving lives, and even in the last 2 weeks we've reinforced that. So I have, I lost some sleep the night before the campaign launched 2 weeks ago, et cetera. Yeah. But it was bold, but we're trying to be sensible and mix a bit of fun with a really serious message.
0: Yeah, great. Australia Overnight, we're chatting to Chris Forbes, the CEO of Kidney Health Australia. So talk to me about kidney disease. So you mentioned dialysis, new medication. Yeah. Tell me about, because I don't know, I guess dialysis is about, so your kidneys first, I guess we start there, clear your blood and your body and play this vital role in your body. And if that goes wrong, you know, it's a pretty bad thing. So explain that to me.
1: Yeah, so your kidneys are a bit of an unsung workhorse, right? So they're operating in the background. They're cleaning your blood, but they're also managing your blood pressure and your salt levels, et cetera. So they have a really important role. Without that function, you know, we die. And so unfortunately, you can lose 90% of your function of your kidneys and have no symptoms. So kidney disease is known as a silent disease. It's a silent killer. And I heard recently someone refer to them as when they hurt, they only whisper. They don't shout. Mm. So we have to pay attention to risk factors, and diagnose it that way.
0: We should talk about those risk factors, but doesn't that say something about the human body? There you go. 90% of your kidneys aren't doing what they should do. And, it's only a whisper. You continue on until it tips over. Mm. It's just amazing, isn't it, that can happen?
1: It is.
0: I guess it's adjusting inside you somehow, but that won't last forever.
1: That's right. You're feeling people don't have the symptoms, but when after they've been diagnosed, they look back at their last years of life and say, oh yeah, look, I was feeling a bit fatigued and my ankles were a bit swollen, but really they feel pretty fine until the condition's very severe.
0: And so, yeah, we want to talk about those Simpsons, what you need to look out for. But again, to the campaign, literally that's what you need to do. A urine sample will reveal this. So is it as simple as that? Right, okay.
1: Look, there are three elements to diagnose kidney disease. There are three elements to the test that a doctor will do. They will take your blood pressure. They will send you off to pathology. You'll get a small sample of blood to test and a urine test. And it's the urine test that's being missed. We know that about 3/4 of people at risk of kidney disease haven't done their urine test in the last 2 years. So this campaign's very much focused around that missed urine test.
0: Yeah.
1: And the real benefit of that is that I think of it as it's, and I heard someone say this, it's a canary in the coal mine, you know, it's that early warning signal. Right. You can detect early markers of kidney disease that your kidneys are not working how they should in your urine well before any other way. And so by testing urine, picking up the disease really early, then you can intervene, do something about it and slow or stop progression of the disease and live a longer, healthier life.
0: And those signs we're looking for, Chris, what do we need to, well, as you say, yeah, it's a simple test, but what are we looking for, those signs?
1: Yeah, so in urine, you're looking at is there any leakage of proteins that normally would stay in your blood that are actually coming through into your urine? Or some in the muscles. There's another creatine, which is, you know, supposedly stays within you, but comes out. So we're looking for those symptoms that are there, but they're not expressing in any way. So, we often have, patients will tell us that, I didn't do the urine. I got diagnosed late. In fact, one of our patients yesterday, on Thursday, sorry, at the launch, only got picked up because they were in the military. They had a urine test as part of the military test and got picked up there. Mm. And so they've managed to control it pretty well since that time. So it's really, really beneficial. The early warning signal that's shouting out to us, hey, you've got a problem, you probably just need to go and talk to your doctor.
0: Right, and ask the question. I think you said, I want to be tested in this way.
1: I want the full check. Yeah. Gotcha. That's the C. We want the full check, the three elements, and not two.
0: Now, this might be taking us off track, but that creatine that you referred to, because I'm sort of just over 50 back at the gym trying to do it, it's a supplement. They say, I went down to the chemist and I got the protein, because you need to get more protein into your body as you get older, and the girl said this creatine is also very important, or, you know, it's part of it all. So what's all that? Tell me about creatine.
1: Yeah, and look, I'm not a clinician, so okay. I won't profess to give medical advice, but what we do know is that, you know, part of your muscles and that's where it's sitting, et cetera, an important part of our health. And if that's leaking out, it's a sign as well. So there's the best simple way for people to understand is, am I at risk of kidney disease? And we can go through that. If so, go to your GP, ask for a full kidney health check, and then you're in really good hands.
0: The jingle's still playing in the back of my mind now. I wonder if Alice is the same. It's still just, it's going in the back. Who's put that together for you? Somebody pretty clever.
1: We went to an agency called Good One Creative, and they've been fantastic in developing up this campaign. I've been wanting to do this campaign for more than 5 years, but the timing just hasn't been right. But now with the new medications, with the 2.5 million Australians that we know have early markers that we really want to

0: early. In the past, we didn't have a lot of treatments that you could do, give patients anyway. And so it's sort of like, well, let's just focus on dialysis and dialysis capacity and transplants. But we know that, you know, there's 1,500 people on the wait list now for a transplant. Only 5% of transplants are for First Nations peoples. They're not getting on the list. There's some real inequities there. 15,000 people today on dialysis, enduring that, you know, 3 times a week, 5 hours at a time, and exhausted afterwards. So we're changing the paradigm from kidney failure to kidney preservation, and it's really simple. We want to, of course, we don't think that we'll ever stop the need for dialysis, but what we're saying is there has to be a better way of treating kidney failure.
1: Yeah.
0: We've got to stop people getting there in the first place. But if they do reach kidney failure, we want their time on dialysis to be as short as possible. We want more transplants. We want more living donors. Yeah, we want more new therapies. And in the US, they're implanting pig kidneys into humans now. So imagine where we'll be in 20, 25 years' time. Because we really know that if we don't, you know, 25 years ago it was the 19th leading cause of death globally. Right now it's 9th. You know, in 25 years' time, we're predicting it's going to be the 5th biggest killer worldwide. So we have to do something about it. We have to think differently.
1: Oh, why is it moving up the scale? Is it what we're
0: eating? It's being driven. Yeah, look, it's being driven through obesity and the increasing rates of diabetes, two of the most common risk factors for kidney disease. That's what's driving this. Mm. So our aspiration to end dialysis by 2050 is just to do things to challenge the status quo. And to do things differently, and this early detection, doing more urine tests, etc., is a critical element to achieve that aspiration.
1: Before you go, Chris, just give us a list of the risk factors for our listeners to be aware of.
0: Yeah, look, if people are wondering, am I at risk of chronic kidney disease? There are a few really important ones. If you are living with high blood pressure, if you have diabetes, if you're very overweight or obese, if it's in your family, if you're over 60 for non-Indigenous or your First Nations, and if you're a smoker or a vapor, we would really encourage you to talk to your GP and ask for a full kidney health check.
1: Chris Forbes, the CEO at Kidney Health Australia, thank you, mate, for your time on the program. Thank you.
0: No problems. Thank you, mate.
2: And let's do the quiz, hey? 133693, Australia Overnight Rolling Quiz. 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Now, the Rodent-Free Max is something you plug in, so there's no chemicals or poisons. You plug it in, you switch it on, little flashing lights, and it repels rodents, rats and mice. So if you have a problem now, this device is what you need. It'll also prevent one in the future. You plug it in and they just stay away. It creates an environment to keep the rodents away. It's called the Pestrol Rodent Free Max, worth $140. That is your prize. 133693. Rolling quiz time. Phone now to have a go at the quiz. 20 questions. Last person standing gets the prize. You can handle this. Which animal has three hearts? Is number two. So phone now, 133693. Number five, who played Forrest Gump in the 1994 film? There you are. What else we got here? Which Australian city hosted the 1956 Olympic Games? That's number eight. 133693. It's our rolling quiz. Your chance to win the prize. So phone now and we'll do the quiz after this break.
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11: Rolling quiz time, your chance to win the prize, which is the Pestrol Rodent Free Max. 20 questions, last person standing will get the prize in the rolling quiz, starting with Ian, who's on the line in Adelaide. Hi there, Ian.
12: Good morning. How are you?
11: Going well, Ian. Can you believe this? Number one, which Australian city is known as the City of Churches?
12: Oh, you've got to be kidding me, Ian.
11: I know. As I looked down, that was complete fluke. It's Ian from Adelaide.
12: And we hate that
11: right.
12: Term as well, by the way.
11: Yeah. Yeah, there you go. It's popped up when I did my little way of getting my quiz together, but it's not something we say now, the City of Churches, do we? Or do you hate it? I don't know. It's just another cliche, I guess.
12: No, we don't like it. Move on.
11: Number two, which animal has three hearts, Ian?
12: A horse.
11: Not a horse, Ian. Thank you, mate. 133-693. You can phone back because it's a rolling quiz. Mark's in Canberra. Hi there, Mark.
13: Yeah, hey, Pat. How's Brizzy? Good?
11: Yeah, great. Yeah, I was just saying off air to Drew in the studio here. We're having a good time. Absolutely. It's beautiful weather and doing a few things and doing the program. So loving it there, Mark. Now, which animal has three hearts? Number two in the quiz. Two hearts pump blood to the... Yeah, tell me.
13: Oh, sorry, I interrupted. I'll have a crack at giraffe.
11: Not giraffe. No, there you go, Mark. Thank you. Karen's here. It's going to say two hearts pump blood, and the third one pumps around the rest of the body was a bit of a clue there. Karen, number two, which animal has three hearts? It's not a horse. An octopus. That's right, number two. Number three at the rolling quiz. Which band recorded the album Rumours and Tusk?
14: AC/DC.
11: Not AC/DC, Karen. Let's go to Nick in Kenleyvale. 133-693. Rolling quiz. 20 questions to get the prize. Nick joins us.
15: Morning, Nick.
11: Good morning. Yep. Which band recorded Rumours and Tusk?
15: Fleetwood Mac.
11: Fleetwood Mac. Rumours in 1977. Best-selling albums ever made. One of them. There you go. Fleetwood Mac it is at number three. Number four for you there, Nick. which country has the longest coastline in the world? Right, which country has the longest coastline in the world? More than 200,000 kilometres. Much of it is broken up by the country's enormous number of Arctic islands. Okay.
15: Coastline.
11: You'd go there to ski. What else would you do there?
15: Canada.
11: Canada it is, at number four for you, Nick. Number five, who played Forrest Gump in the 1994 film?
15: Thomas Hanks.
11: Tom Hanks, that's right. Okay, what are you doing today, Nick? Anything interesting today or over the weekend?
15: Not really, mate. No, just a quiet Sunday at home.
11: Yeah, you might win a prize. Number six, what was the name of Captain Cook's ship when he sailed along the Australian east coast? What was the ship that Captain Cook...
15: The Endeavour.
11: The Endeavour, number six, that's right. Number seven, which famous painting hangs in the Louvre and depicts a woman with an enigmatic smile? That famous
15: painting.
11: The Mona Lisa. Here we go. Oh, he's sailing through. Number eight for Nick. Which Australian city hosted the 1956 Olympic Games, Nick?
15: Heard you ask this. Helsinki was 52. I think it was Melbourne.
11: Melbourne. Yeah, that's right. At 1956. And, of course, Brisbane here preparing for the Olympics. Is it 5, 6 years away? They've got to build the stadium and do all that. Let's see. That was number eight. Number nine. Who was Australia's first female Prime Minister, Nick? What was her name?
15: Julia Gillard.
11: Julia Gillard, yeah, it was. Okay, rolling quiz. Number 10. Which Australian band recorded Down Under?
15: Men at Work.
11: Men at Work. All right, Nick, we're going to take a break and come back. You're doing well. We're at number 10. We're halfway through. So Nick in Kenley Vale is here. Rolling quiz, 10 to go to win the prize. We'll continue with Nick and the quiz after this break.
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8: 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You total absolute unadulterated start! 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Big
14: fly by Tracy. Dudley at the back! And Dudley with the little dribbler! Gives the Dockers a bit of breathing space again!
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11: Sunday morning, 16th of August, the Sunday morning edition of Australia Overnight. Good to have your company. I'm Pat Panetta. Drew is in the studio here with me in Brisbane, my wingman in the studio back at headquarters behind the soundproof, behind the glass in the soundproof booth, as we say, is producer Jay. And your calls here on the quiz. Nick is still on the line there. Nick, number, what are we up to? Number 10 for you. Oh, you've got number 10, number 11. Number 11 for the quiz here. Which Australian song begins with the words, "Once a jolly swagman can't buy a billabong"?
15: Under the shade of a coolabah tree. What?
11: That, it.
15: What? Oh, geez, what?
11: Yeah, it's in there.
15: The the name of the song, once it's...
11: Yeah. Nick. Wait. All right, 133693, rolling quiz, jump back on. Steve is here. I know you know this. Hello. It's got to come to you. Hi there, Steve in Oakley. How are you?
2: Hello, how are you going?
11: I'm good, Steve. At number 11 here on the rolling quiz, which Australian song begins with the words, "Once a jolly swagman camped by a billabong"?
2: Waltzing Matilda.
11: Waltzing Matilda at number 11. Number 12 for you, which Australian state has the longest coastline? Which Australian state has the longest coastline? That should be pretty obvious. Think of it about the map of Australia.
2: I've got to say it's WA, Western Australia.
11: WA, correct, at number 11. Number 12, who wrote the novel 1984? Who wrote the novel?
2: George Wells? Orwell?
11: George Orwell, that's him, yeah. That's right, Steve. Number 14, which Australian city is built around the Derwent River?
2: Australian city, Derwent River, has to be Hobart.
11: Hobart, number 14. 133693 if you want to get in line for the quiz. But Steve's doing very well. Okay, number 15. What is the only continent that has no native species of ants? Right, which body of land, think about our planet, no native species of ants are there. They can't live there at 15.
2: I'm going to have to guess this one. I reckon it's going to have to be... Asia.
11: Not Asia there, Steve. Let's go see Leanne now in Minyip. Hi, Leanne.
17: Hi, Pat. It has to be Antarctica. It's
11: Antarctica.
17: Too cold.
11: Yeah, that's right. It's too cold. Not much going on there. Well, as far as, there's wildlife, but it's so cold the ants can't live there. Number 16. Which singer was known as the Queen of Soul? Older singer. Aretha Franklin, yeah. R-E-S-P-E-C-T. Okay, we're getting there, Leanne. At number 17, which planet is famous for its prominent rings?
17: Saturn
11: at 17. Number 18, who painted The Last Supper?
17: Michelangelo.
11: Oh, not Michelangelo. One of the other ones. One of the other Ninja Turtles that we often say. Paul in Melbourne. Hi, Paul. Michelangelo. No.
24: Hey, how you doing, Pat?
11: I'm well. Who painted the Last Supper, Paul?
24: Da Vinci.
11: Da Vinci did that one. Okay, Leonardo da Vinci. Number 19. What is the longest river in Australia?
24: The Murray.
11: The Murray. There you go. All right, number 20 for the prize there. Paul, how was your day and weekend? You all going okay so far, Paul?
3: Yeah, it was all going okay. That question about Forrest Gump, I don't know if you ever saw the movie Tropic Thunder, but there's an exchange between Ben Stiller and Robert Downey Jr. going like a Hollywood inside joke. Ben Stiller initially auditioned for Forrest Gump, and he kind of went a bit overboard, so much so that his lawyers actually, there was paperwork to actually destroy the audition tape because he really went way
11: too far. He's embarrassed by it. Well, I can relate to that. He's like, I don't want anybody to see that. Oh, how funny. No, I haven't seen that movie, but obviously it's like an in-Hollywood joke that Ben Stiller had to go at Forrest Gump. You can't imagine anybody but Tom Hanks doing that role. Number 20, speaking of movies there, Paul, it is a movie question. Which actor played James Bond in GoldenEye, Tomorrow Never Dies, and The World Is Not Enough? Who was the Bond in those ones? GoldenEye, Tomorrow Never Dies.
3: GoldenEye was Pierce. That was the Pierce Brosnan age.
11: Pierce Brosnan era. That's correct. There you go. Number 20, Paul. All done. Well done. You're a winner. There you are. We'll get your details and send you this prize, the Pestrol Rod and Free Max. You plug it in, switch it on, and it's a handy device to have to repel rats and mice. And it'll be a good thing for you to just plug it in and not worry about any of those little things creeping around the house. Good on you, Paul.
3: Thank you.
11: Well done, mate. Other things can creep around the house, but not rats and mice. Good on you, mate. You'll hear Jay's voice, and we'll get your details and send you that prize. Now, we normally play a song after the quiz, and looking at the On This Day list, having a birthday today, Madonna Ciccone. So Madonna's having a birthday today. She was born in Michigan on this day, 1958. So she's 68 today, Madonna. 68. There you are. Of course, career as an actress and also, a musician and actress. She was in Evita, says here, and a few other things, Dick Tracy, but we know her music. One of her big hits was this, Vogue, from Madonna.

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8: And Darren's on the line in Lithgow. Hi there, Darren.
9: Hi. All the way from Lithgow, New South Wales. Yeah.
8: Oh, we'd love Lithgow there, Darren.
9: Yeah. It's a bit cold up here, but it's New South Wales, yep.
8: Yep. Why do I think of Roin HG when I hear Lithgow? Is that good? They'd often talk about that town. They sort of highlighted it. So funny.
10: Watch out for bloody track work up
9: here. Yeah, we've just got a bit of track work up here and we're wondering what's going on.
8: What do you mean by track work?
9: From Lithgow to Sydney.
8: Right, so road work you mean?
9: Yeah. Right. The Mount Victoria Path. Right,
8: okay. So what are they doing? Describe it for me. Somebody will be able to help you out. What, are they digging up the road or?
9: Yeah, they're replacing the roadway at Mount Victoria. So
8: right. Okay, and how long have they been there for?
9: Oh, fair while now. Probably about a year or two.
8: Is that right? Still working? Your mate's frustrated there. Who's your buddy there, Darren?
9: Mick, you want to put Mick on the line?
8: Yeah, put Mick on, because I reckon he's frustrated about it. Darren doesn't seem too concerned. What's going on, Mick?
10: What's going on?
8: Yeah.
10: We weren't worried about Mount Victoria Pass.
8: Mm-hmm.
10: We're wondering what they're doing on the railway. Mm-hmm. The railway.
8: Yep.
10: Or Lithgow.
8: Okay, Mount Victoria Pass on the railway, Lithgow. What are they doing there? And Darren says they've been there for over a year. Is that right?
10: Yeah.
8: No. Okay, well, that's a long time.
10: No, you got that incorrect.
8: Right. How long have they been there for?
10: I've been here for 15 years, right?
8: Yeah.
10: What they're doing, what I've been seeing at the back of the commercial hotel today on the railway line.
8: Yes.
10: And now every 3 to 4 weeks, they're always working on the railway track.
8: Mm.
10: Now they've actually got some little bit of happening going there today.
8: Mm. Mm.
10: But I've seen them sit around there and twiddle their thumbs for fucking...
8: If you can help out. So Lithgow, the railway tracks, it just sounds like they're doing sort of maintenance over time, and I reckon he's been out and sort of noticed it and phoned the radio station. But if we can help, there you go. Okay, nice to get a call from Lithgow. Now, we're okay, I think, to go to Chris in Laylaw. Yep. All right, Chris. Hi there, mate. Welcome to the show.
11: Yeah, hi, Pat. Look, I'm in Victoria. And the rotting, the corruption that's been going on or allowed to go on here, it should have taken national attention. You can't have a state like Victoria running to the ground for 12 years, and now we've got our former premier retiring on $6,000 a week, proud of what she's done. Many of her cabinet, like ministers, I should say, there's 15 of the 22 are women, so she's got the gender issue addressed. But can anyone else walk away from a job like that, running the state into the ground? We're broke. We've got a growing deficit. Mm. I mean, if she was in business, she'd be going to jail.
8: Well, I don't know if going to jail, but the scorecard wouldn't be great. It depends on who you talk to, Chris. I mean, she inherited the job, as you know, from Dan Andrews, and then she picked it up. Did she do a good job? Was she able to sort of achieve something? Now the retirement, there's talk about her being on that wonderful sort of deal as far as politicians. She's been a politician for a long time, so the super deal is the good one, which means she's entitled to all those benefits now that she retires. All I can say, Chris, is an election is coming in November. You're right to look back and think about your state and how you feel about it. That's one thing to do, look back and say, well, how did it go so wrong? But now there's a chance to move forward and vote for somebody in November. We're going to talk politics later on this morning, actually, and we'll touch on Ben Carroll and Victorian, who's the new Premier in Victoria, with John Preston. We'll take your live calls. The Sunday morning politics discussion on the way. Good on you, Chris. Karen's in Altona Meadows. Hi, Karen.
12: G'day, Pat. Yeah, gosh, there's been a lot of earthquakes around the world lately. There's one in Peru a few weeks ago, massive 7-something.
8: Yeah.
12: Then there was one in Colombia, which was 7.4 last week, disaster. And then there was one in San Francisco, which was 4.
8: Mm.
12: And then one in Italy at the end of July, one in Japan at the end of July, which was 7-point-something, and one in Indonesia today. 2 in Indonesia, one 7-point,
8: is that right?
12: One 7.7, and the other one was 6.9.
8: Okay.
12: Yeah, I read it on YouTube, and Googled it to make sure.
8: It's
12: really bad, and they were massive. I mean, the one in Colombia was probably the worst, I think. With all the casualties and everything. And I'm watching the buildings coming down, and I can't watch it anymore.
8: Good idea. Don't sort of consume too much of it. I mean, it's something, and I did notice that during the week. There's been some horrible episodes of those sorts of things, and can you imagine being in that situation? And many of our listeners have. And
12: there's been a lot of countries offer money to these places, particularly in Colombia. It's a shocking thing. And the other thing I wanted to mention is I can't wait for springtime. The blossoms should be coming out in the next couple of weeks.
8: That's right. It's almost August,
12: And then you've got the spring flowers, and the weather will warm up, and it's going to be lovely.
8: Oh, it will be lovely. Oh, that's right, just hearing you say that.
12: It's better time to hear it with us.
8: Yeah, that's right. Spring, we love it. Thank you, Karen. Earthquakes. Have you ever been through an earthquake and experienced something like that? I know it's not as common, luckily, here in many parts of Australia. But when you experience one, and I did living in Melbourne, it was quite a heavy shock. And your brain can't work out what's going on. There's the sound of it. The building starts to move. You think, oh, there's a truck going by, and then things start falling off the walls. So people have been through that. No, straight away they think, well, this is a sensation, and I understand what's going on. But when you haven't been there before, your brain starts to sort of work out what's going on. It's very it's scary, of course, especially if you're up high and the building is swaying. So if you've had that experience, you know what I'm talking about. Maggie's on the line. Hi there, Maggie.
13: Oh, yeah. Hi, Pat. Look, just give me a minute to get my thoughts together. Number one is the recent uni protests, Pauline Hanson / One Nation Party. I believe, and I stand to be corrected, did that all take place nationwide?
8: What was that, the One Nation? Sorry, explain that to me, Pauline Hanson. Oh, the protesting?
13: Yeah, the uni students.
8: Yes, the students. Yes, it was nationwide, yeah. From Brisbane to Sydney, my understanding, and also Melbourne. There's reports, and, I flicked through various sort of papers in various cities, and I did see it as quite common. We'll get it. We'll find out now where, but definitely here in Brisbane and Melbourne, yes. So it's a national thing, yep.
13: So, Pat, yes, my question is, no, very much all these young, impressionable students, I believe, people.
8: We needed a break here. We're going to talk about this. I agree with you. I think these students are being misled by their teachers and sometimes their parents. We're going to discuss that on the program.
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8: 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He'll join us next. We're talking cars and driving with James Ward, from potholes to EVs and more. James Ward, we're talking motoring after news, which is now.
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24: Good morning, I'm Carolee Katzenbarners. Shockwaves have rippled throughout Victoria. Confirmation late Saturday, the death of one of the famous Phillip Island fairy penguins from the 5,000-strong colony, the largest in the world. Chief Biodiversity Officer James Todd says it's prompted the worldwide double-shot vaccination program for the penguins to now begin on Monday evening, a week earlier than scheduled. It'll take several weeks.
25: The little penguins are really just starting to return to their burrows from having been out in the ocean for some period of time. So it's the right time to be doing this program.
24: Two other positive cases in Victoria have also been recorded in a crested tern at Lakes Entrance and another crested tern at Dramana on the Mornington Peninsula. There are massive fears with the case at Lakes Entrance, showing the virus is continuing to move through wild bird populations across Victoria. Meantime, a greater crested tern has been found dead at Eden in southern New South Wales. It brings the nation's total cases to 387. The number to call if you see sick or dead birds and wildlife is 1-800-675-888. The federal government has slammed One Nation's plan to ban migrants from countries listed as do not travel. One Nation is arguing Australia should not be importing the world's problems at the expense of national security. Destinations with a DFAT warning include Lebanon, Ukraine and Iran. Labor Minister Chris Bowen argues migrants from war-torn regions have contributed immensely to Australia.
26: Go to the churches and mosques around Australia that have strong Lebanese communities and let Pauline Hanson explain why she wants nobody from that country, from Lebanon, to be able to come to Australia. She's wrong, wrong, wrong.
24: Master Builders Australia says it's concerned by a fall in home loan applications in the last quarter. ABS figures show 6.4% less loans were used to acquire a property in the 3 months to June. Chief Executive Danita Warren says it's concerning for the whole construction industry.
27: These are challenging figures when we are trying to get an increase in the supply of new homes and people willing to invest in the industry.
24: Overseas, a state of emergency has now been declared in Hawaii on the Big Island, with Australian holidaymakers warned of a rare hurricane that's approaching, with more than 600 millimetres of rainfall expected. Mayor Kimo Alameda says travellers now need to prepare for the superstorm on track to arrive within the next 24 hours.
28: Once you land here, you become part of our family. So just to know that we're going to work hard to protect you just as much as anybody else. If this thing hits us head on like it could, we're be in trouble.
24: And the search for survivors continues after a 7.7 magnitude earthquake struck Flores, an island in eastern Indonesia, on Saturday. The death toll is expected to rise from 38. Authorities say there's currently no threat to Australia.
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24: AFL, an exhilarating, history-making game of footy at the MCG between the Hawks and the Pies, as heard on Tap Media's 3AW. One season, two teams, two draws, Wins also for St Kilda, Melbourne, Geelong and Brisbane. In the AFLW, there were wins for North Melbourne, Richmond and Western Bulldogs. And in the NRL Round 24, wins for the Warriors, Raiders and Eels.
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24: Now checking your weather around the country. Canberra, morning frost, a shower or two, a top of 15 after dropping to 0 degrees. Adelaide, cloudy and 16. Perth, sunny 24. Darwin, sunny 32. In Brisbane, shower or two and 23. Melbourne, partly cloudy 15, Hobart, partly cloudy 15, and Sydney, showers easing and a top of 19 degrees.
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0: To talk cars and driving with James Ward from drive.com.au. Hi there, James.
1: Mate, how are you?
0: Going well. Let's go off-road. There's still demand for the off-roaders. I see these cars and I think to myself, they look like they'd be fun to drive. So tell us about these. Is there a new one in the market?
2: Yeah, so look, Australia loves its big SUVs, and obviously the one that's sort of an incredibly common sight on roads around the country is Toyota Prado, and obviously Land Cruisers over the years. But we're starting to see more and more things from brands like the Isuzu MU-X, the Ford Everest. But they are under a fair amount of, I guess, pressure from some of the new brands. So we've got Ford themselves bringing the Bronco to Australia next year, but it's not the off-road Bronco you see in the US. This is a car that was developed for the Chinese market that's sort of a bit of a soft roader, but it will come with a little bit of gravel capability. And again, we're seeing some of the new Chinese brands looking at the off-road and adventure market. So GAC, who started selling cars here earlier this year, and also Geely, who are really kind of working up the charts, have both got cars that look like, from a distance, Land Rover Defenders are coming to expand that off-road market.
0: Are these the sort of cars that you sort of are called off-roaders, but you don't necessarily have to go off-road, or is it more adventure thing?
2: Yeah, you've hit the nail on the head, right? Like, most of these things are running around town. They're doing the school run. That sort of thing is, you've got a lot of people who are buying these. Same with double cab utes. They are a lifestyle vehicle. They're making a bit of a style or a flex position statement, but they do have that capability. And I think what we see quite regularly, and even with some of the new cars like Denza's lineup, which is the B5 and B8, you've got a lot of these cars developed to be pretty high tech. They're coming with hybrid drivelines. So the two Denzas that are here already are plug-in hybrids. A lot of these new ones coming from China particularly are using electrification in some form. But this kind of Australian pastime of one day we're going to hook up a caravan and do the lap of the country or head off into the bush, people still want to do that. And I think the Swiss Army knife car that can do a little bit of everything and still be efficient around town is the key, because growing up, we'd see big Nissan Patrols everywhere. The current Nissan Patrol is a 5.6-litre petrol V8. And with fuel prices going up, it's a great car, but you kind of don't want to be filling that all the time. And we're seeing a bit of a changing of the guard in terms of the efficiency side of the market, which means some of these new brands are very much in contention.
0: You might need an off-roader to handle those potholes. We spoke off air, and I know it's been spoken about a lot this week already, so we're going to move on. But, I mean, it might be handy, the big wheels and the big car just driving on a normal road.
2: Mate, my position is anyone, and look, we're in Victoria. We can see it. We've had some stories through. A reader sent us a story today with some terrifying photos of this crater on the Hume Highway that apparently they contacted Vic Roads and said, no, that doesn't constitute enough as a road hazard. And my position would be, if you're you're in Parliament, you're governing this state, you need to go and drive your own car at one of these potholes at 100 kilometres an hour, and let's see if that's a considered road threat at that point.
0: I heard one of our talk shows talking about insurance where you wait for Vic Roads or the local people to repair your car because you've gone over the pothole, but they take forever to do it. So then you think, well, I've got to drive my car. So you go to an insurance company and do for the insurance claim, but then the rules are you can't then get your money back from the government because you've already made the insurance claim. So it's a bit sneaky, waiting. You think, I'll get the insurance, then you've done your dash. I mean, that's just...
2: They have gone for an expert layer of bureaucracy on this, that nobody owns ownership of the roads. You go to Vic Roads and they say, well, that's not a state road, that's a council road. You go to the council and they say, well, it's actually the water company that's in, needs to manage the drainage there. Everybody passes the buck. You've got to pass this minimum, $1,681 worth of damage, which if you're in a regular car on regular tyres, you'd be pretty hard pressed to even get to. But then they only give you the value above that. So let's say you've got some jazzy wheels on your car and you've got a low profile tire and you cause $2,000 worth of damage, they will only pay you $319, which is a bit ridiculous considering we are all paying through taxes to have those roads maintained that it's clearly not being done.
0: Australia Overnight. We're talking driving and cars with James Ward from drive.com.au. And we're using that phrase again, changing of the guard. More the new models coming into, well, now the off-road market. So we spoke about this last week, different models moving in, mainly, well, Chinese brands. It's a new world out there now. I'm thinking, well, maybe a Geely. Maybe a Geely off-road car. Who knows?
2: Well, we see it that the BYD Shark is one of the best-selling utes in Australia. And I think we've mentioned it a couple of times on the show. Later this year, we're going to see the one that's a real game changer is the Chery Stockman. And so this is another double cab plug-in hybrid ute, which, you know, you can see you've got the GWM Canon Alpha and the Shark already. But this one's going to be different because it's running a 2-litre diesel as well as its plug-in hybrid system. And as we've seen over the years, you can get a 2-litre diesel in a Ranger and things like a BT50 and an MUX, they can still do a lot with a 2-litre engine. They can tow, they can carry. So if you're pairing that with a plug-in hybrid system, maybe finally we have the jack-of-all-trades double cab that people have been waiting for, a vehicle that can manage a tow and a tour at relative efficiency but also give you that full electric capability around town to use no fuel and then that combination power and torque to use that off-road. So, look, we're really excited about that one. I think it'll be a very, very interesting car, but it just goes to show that the amount of technology that's coming through and the amount of consideration that has Australia at the forefront of some of these markets, it's pretty good, pretty exciting time to be a car buyer.
0: I tried to drive the Zeekr for a little while, and the there was one just out the front here the other night. It makes that little just the jingly sort of music sound when you're reversing. I don't know if it was a Zeekr, was it? But like a little song almost. It sounded like
2: They actually all do that. So any vehicle that's either a hybrid, plug-in hybrid or full electric that has the capability to move on electric power alone now has to, by law, have an audible system. And I think the funnest ones are the Kias and Hyundais because they're all developed, they're the same family. They sing. And so you get this kind of an ethereal chime as you move forward in your Kia Carnival hybrid. But yeah, look, it's there for basically for pedestrian safety. So if they're moving it at car park speeds through a car park, you can hear it coming.
0: There you go. A noise sandwich will all sort of start to get used to in a way. It's as we say, it's all happening with full electric and plug-in hybrids and all this sort of stuff.
2: If you're sort of listening to this going, well, back in the day, the car you'd hear coming was a big rumbly V8. Yeah. You might feel a bit happier that Ram, with their big use, is looking to bring a V8 petrol back to the Ram range. So if you're thinking maybe a plug-in hybrid or a full electric or whatever it is isn't ready for you, if you hold tight, you'll be able to get a big fuel-thirsty. Actually, they're pretty efficient these days, but big honking V8 in an American ute. And go from hamburger shop to hamburger shop and you'll be happy as Larry.
0: Something for everybody. Good on you, James. Always appreciate it. Thanks for being on Australia Overnight. Thank you all.
2: We'll chat soon.
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2: Australia Overnight. Now, when someone lets you down or makes you angry, the next thing that often happens is that your brain starts to build a case. It's not the first time, or he or she never listens. They always do that. Now, anger is a sensation that if you don't fuel it, it'll pass on its own, says our next guest. And next time someone drops the ball, watch what your mind starts to build. Then ask yourself, what's actually keeping this alive? Interesting discussion. Darren Fleming is a mindset and concentration focus expert and joins us again on Australia Overnight. Hi there, Darren.
3: G'day, Pat. How you doing?
2: Not bad. Now, I like the way this thought entered your mind because you were saying that you got upset with AI. So there was some sort of AI that gave you back an answer. And then you said, hang on, that's not right. And then the AI came back and said, well, I actually made that up. So you got angry, but you're thinking, well, it's a machine. It got you thinking, you know, about this thing. I'm getting angry and where it all leads.
3: Yeah, we so often get angry at people and hold on to that anger. But if you've ever used any form of AI, be it GPT, Claude or any other, they make so many mistakes that we let it go. We don't, well, it's just what it does.
2: Yeah.
3: Why do we give a machine the grace and compassion we should give humans?
2: There you are. Interesting thought. And this experience had to happen to you to think of that. You say, well, I'm giving it, you know, I'm sort of getting a little annoyed, but I move on because it's a machine. So why can't I do that to another human? Well, what is the answer? I guess there's emotion there, isn't there? You start to build a story in your mind.
3: Yeah. Yeah. Why we can't do that to humans, I think it's good to look at why we don't do it to the AI. And there's three reasons that I identified. And that is, we don't get a reaction from AI. If we turn around and say, you've made that up, it will go, you're right, I did. Good
2: right.
3: observation, Darren.
2: Right.
3: I'll be better.
2: Yeah.
3: And it's mea culpa and it doesn't push back. And we don't get a reaction from it.
2: Right. Yeah, it's interesting.
3: If we say something to our staff
2: or
3: our boss, you know, we might get a reaction from the staff. We might see them shrink or we might get an explosion from them or something in between. And that's what we fight off. But we don't get it from AI.
2: Yeah. Okay. Cause it is. It's, being matter of fact about it. There's something in this. Okay. So, all right. So there's the fuel. You're getting a reaction and it's fueling the next step because there's another human on the other end. Did you say there was three? Is there another thing you wanted to mention there?
3: Yeah. Yeah, there's no hierarchy involved with the AI yet.
2: Ego. Is that what you mean? Like you're not thinking, well, you're looking down on me and you're making things up and you're making me look like an idiot. I'm not an idiot. Is that what you mean?
3: that's certainly part of it.
2: Right.
3: But it's also my staff are useless or my staff are usually better or, you know, my boss is an idiot. And when there's a mistake made by the staff or the boss, we have that hierarchy position. My boss is an idiot. How do they get that job? Why can't I get good staff?
2: Yeah.
3: And there's a hierarchy, whereas AI, it's like getting angry at a hammer. My hammer didn't work. You wouldn't do that.
2: Australia Overnight, we're chatting with Darren Fleming, mindset, concentration and focus expert on Australia Overnight. I think our listeners might be thinking, I don't know, is this to sort of challenge that? And I'm sure there's an answer. I reckon there's some wisdom in the whole thing about, you know, just sort of, moving on. Maybe you're saying that. But anyway, if it's another human, there might be a consequence. So if you get upset at the hammer's, well, still in the toolbox and nothing happens. But if you don't sort of put your guard up or think this person keeps doing that, there's an element that's not out of your control, if you know what I mean. They're doing things that might continue on, and maybe that fuels the anger, if you know what I mean, whereas you can just sort of unplug the AI and job done.
3: Yeah, so some people certainly do confuse I'm angry, therefore I have to teach, or I have to teach, therefore I'm going to get angry. You should just know. Anger is, it's not a bad emotion, it's just that we put it in the wrong spot most of the time. We get angry at when we should be compassionate.
2: Okay.
3: We get angry when we should be curious.

0: Okay, so this lesson is about, well, maybe we should look at the full spectrum and be compassionate or curious. We don't have to always reach for anger.
1: Yeah.
0: Right.
1: We don't always have to reach for anger, yeah. And the third reason that I reckon we don't get angry with AI but we do with people is we know it's pointless to get angry at AI.
0: Yeah. That's right. But maybe it's not pointless with people. But anyway, yeah, tell me.
1: Remember when computers started to become mainstream at work? And there was the videos that you would see on the skit shows, on the TV shows of people getting angry with the computer and then throwing the computer across the room.
0: Yeah, smashing the whole office up.
1: Yeah, yeah. And then because you realise how pointless it is.
0: Yeah.
1: And it's the same. You get angry at, you know, a data centre somewhere in, you know, Indonesia or Sydney or the US or wherever it happens to be.
0: What a waste of energy.
1: What a waste of energy.
0: Yeah.
1: And unfortunately, getting angry with people is often a bigger waste of energy.
0: I've actually heard that, you know, this happens, isn't it? You get upset at somebody, there might be something at work or you might lose your job or a relationship breaks down and you're angry and you're focusing on it all the time. But the person on the other end, you know, it's the last thing in their mind. They couldn't care less.
1: Yeah.
0: They're just getting on with their day and you're thinking, I'm carrying all this, you know, that's weighing me down. And you look over there and you think, well, they're not. So, that's sort of something interesting in that.
1: It's the old line, often said around hatred, but it's certainly true for anger. Anger is a poison you drink, hoping it will kill someone else.
0: I was thinking the same thing. My one is the coal in the hand. Would they say the holding the hot rock or the coal in the hand? You're sort of burning your own hand. Wow.
1: So why do we get angry at people?
0: Yeah.
1: Because there is a sensation in the body.
0: Right.
1: So I have asked you to do something. You haven't done it to the level that I require or I asked for or you said you would do for whatever reason. That then causes me to feel a certain way. And it's that sensation that causes us to get angry. And
0: we want that sensation. Yeah, okay. Yeah, keep going.
1: Well, there's nothing whether we want it or don't want it. It's whether we let that sensation drive us.
0: Right.
1: It's not about controlling your emotions. It's about ensuring your emotions don't control you.
0: Mm-hmm.
1: That's the big thing.
0: I guess that saying too that, you know, we do have this all it's like a compass. The emotions exist for a reason and it's driving you somewhere. So it's not necessarily a bad thing. I'm putting words in your mouth here, sort of, okay, well, it's there. But as long as you're driving it and you sort of use it in the right way, you see it for what it is.
1: Yeah. We have a full range of emotions for a reason.
0: Yeah.
1: To say that, you know, anger, frustration, all those sort of what are typically classified as bad emotions, to say that they're bad is kind of crazy. It's like saying half of the piano keyboard is bad.
0: Right.
1: You need the high notes so the low notes, or you need the low notes so the high notes stand out. You need peace, joy and love in the world. You also need anger, fear, pride, because that's what it means to be human.
0: Yeah. But I guess our culture teaches us that everything's supposed to be rosy and nice, and when it's not, there's something wrong.
1: Yeah, yeah, it's delusion, really, because sometimes you have a really bad day.
0: Yeah, and you know, people are thinking it's easy for you two guys on the radio to say this. It's easier to say it when you're wrapped up in it. I mean, it's a whole, and we've all been there. I know you've been there, and so have I. So it's easy to say this and you know, be analytical and look at it from a distance. And say, oh yeah, the emotions are there, but when you're in the middle of it, it's like a storm that you're part of.
1: Yeah, well, you need to remember that the drowning man does not want a swimming lesson. So if you're if you're right in the middle of something really stressful and you're angry, you know, for me to come in and say, well, all you need to do is experience
0: don't you
1: this,
0: love that?
1: And the other,
0: yes.
1: Yeah,
0: people give you advice.
1: Yeah, bugger off is probably the best answer. So for the listeners, when they're not angry, when they're not frustrated,
0: right,
1: it's time to go to the gym and so practice sensing the sensations inside your body. How do you know you're feeling hot? How do you know you're feeling cold? How do you know you're feeling happy? How do you know you're feeling angry? Just pay attention to the sensations.
0: Right.
1: And then when the pressure hits,
0: You'll be conditioned,
1: practiced at feeling them and experiencing them.
0: So when something's little, you deal with it then, and so when it's big, you're sort of more prepared, I guess.
1: Yeah, absolutely. It's just like going to the gym.
0: There you go. And I guess you can do it from day to day. You're feeling those emotions. Well, just awareness, as they say, isn't it? That's as long as you sort of, even this conversation, we hope is helping, well, you and me and also our listeners to put the light on it and say, because sometimes you think it is you. You get angry and you do get carried away. I mean, boy, you know, I've got, of course, we've all got examples of that. But this conversation starts to put a little distance between it, and you can stand outside yourself in a way and look at it and go, oh, okay, I can see you now. I can see you for what you are.
1: Yeah. So if someone is getting angry, yes, it is them, because where is the anger felt?
0: Right.
1: It's felt inside the body.
0: Yeah.
1: It's not felt on the chair or on the floor in the cup of tea in front of you. It's felt in the body. So, yes, it is you.
0: Yeah. Well, it's a sensation inside you.
1: Yeah, absolutely.
0: Yeah.
1: The thing is, don't let that sensation control you.
0: Mm-hmm.
1: If you let that sensation control you, you'll fly off the handle and you'll make yourself out to be a bit of a clown.
0: Yeah.
1: To put it politely.
0: Yes. Which we all do. I guess we can take the next step. And then I guess there's, don't beat yourself up when it happens. We all get carried away and you just sort of try to straighten up after that. And that's another thing too, I guess. Would it be fair to say, Darren, that, okay, we're having this conversation, but we all fall into that trap and, it doesn't mean it's all over. You just continue on and, you know, you'll do better next time.
1: Yeah, absolutely. The measure is, say for argument's sake, one of your staff or whether you're cut off in traffic or whatever it happens to be, it makes you angry. Now, in the past, you might have been angry for 3 hours.
0: Right.
1: Okay? So you now spend time paying attention to the sensations when you're not angry. Then when you cut off or staff does something, it makes you angry and you're only angry for 2 hours and 50 minutes. That's a 10-minute win.
0: Yeah, yeah.
1: And if you can do that and get down to 2 hours, 1 hour, and eventually, you know, you won't get angry at all. And it's not going to take years. It'll take, you know, depending on how often you practice, maybe only a week, if that.
0: Yeah. And it's not the head in the sand. I think maybe this can be interpreted as, well, you know, you're turning away from what is reality. It's not the head in the sand.
1: No.
0: It's just using it in the right way.
1: Yeah, it's certainly not head in the sand, because denial is a river, not a place to live. It is about 100% close attention on the sensations, just not reacting to them. Don't let those sensations drive your behavior. Quite literally, sit there and watch what that anger is doing inside your body.
0: Okay, there you go. Well, thank you, Matt. We appreciate your time as always. 133-693 to join the conversation. Darren Fleming, mindset, concentration and focus expert. Thanks for being on Australia Overnight. Thank you, mate.
1: Thanks for the invite.
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3: Eddie! 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
6: And Justin's on the line in Frankston. Hi there, Justin.
7: G'day, Paddy boy. How are you, mate?
6: Yeah, I'm good, Justin.
7: Yeah, better than me. I just lost my dad.
6: Oh, I'm sorry to hear that, mate.
7: Yeah, he died just last night.
6: Is that right? Gee.
7: Yeah, he died last night. Yeah, 39 years I didn't see him.
6: Oh, I remember you saying, that's right. Yeah, you haven't seen him. So you found out that who he was.
7: Yeah, he died last night, yeah.
6: So how do you feel about that? You haven't seen him for so long and now he's gone?
7: Oh, I'm a bit shaken up at the moment, but, you know, I'm trying to get over it and that. But, it's one of the saddest things, you know. I've only got my mum to look after me and that. So, you know, it's just... Yeah.
6: Well, you're looking after her too there, Justin.
7: Yeah, and of course I've got to look after my brother as well too, so it looks like I'm going to become the father figure, so...
6: Well,
7: right. So he died last night from cancer.
6: All right, well, at least you've had that connection. Sorry, because you remind me, that's right, last time you spoke, you haven't seen him for a long time and you wondered about where he is or what he might be doing, so... There's a bit of closure there, I hope, Justin, for you, mate. So love to you and your family during this difficult time. And, you'll get through the next few days. And as you say, look after your mum and your brother. Let's look at some weather around the nation for today, Sunday the 16th of August. In Broome, a mostly sunny day and 30 degrees today. In Perth, sunny and 24 degrees for Perth. Right now it's 9 degrees. A cloudy day in Adelaide and 16 degrees for Adelaide, right now 11. Melbourne partly cloudy and 15 degrees for Melbourne today, Sunday. Right now it's 8 degrees. In Hobart, a partly cloudy day with a top of 15 degrees for Hobart, currently sitting on 6. In Canberra, some morning frost, a shower or two, top of 15 degrees for Canberra today. Overnight, the low is 0 in Canberra. Right now it's 2 degrees. In Wollongong, the showers easing in 17 degrees today for Wollongong. In Sydney, showers easing in 19 is the top today for Sunday, Sydney, 11 degrees currently. Newcastle, showers easing at 18 degrees for Newcastle. Brisbane, a shower or two, 23 is the top today for Brisbane. Right now, a mild 15 degrees. Townsville, possible shower, 26. And in Darwin, a sunny day, 32 degrees. Alice Springs, a possible shower and 19 degrees. There's your weather around the nation, Sunday the 16th of August. That's what's in store later today for Sunday. Now, the CEO of Airtasker is Tim Fung, and he's going to talk to us after the break about the changing face of the workforce. So many people are choosing to become their own boss. They may lose a job, whether it be in the corporate sector or wherever, and instead of sending out your CV and applying for jobs, many people are saying, well, you know what, I'm going to set up my own business. So it's a different world now where you can have your device and it might go ding or ping and there's your job. So the world is changing in this space and there has been some research around that, and the CEO of Airtasker is well and truly in that world. He'll join us next to talk about how more people are choosing to be their own boss with Tim Fung from Airtasker after this.
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6: Australia Overnight. Now, the workforce is changing. More and more people are choosing to become their own boss. Data shows that independent contractors are growing. So are self-employed businesses with no employees, with businesses tapping into the on-demand workforce. So when you're made redundant, people are choosing to not send out a CV, but to become their own boss. In industries like gardening, lawn mowing, being a removalist, cleaning, getting to a trade like mechanic or landscaping. To tell us more, Tim Fung's here, the CEO of Airtasker, and Tim joins us on the line. Hi there, Tim.
14: Thanks so much for having me. Great to be here.
6: Pleasure, pleasure. This has been coming for a while, I reckon. The change has been in the wind, do you think, Tim, or... getting a bit... It's the changing world that we all see before us.
14: Well, I think a couple of things are changing. I think people used to feel that they wanted to have like one job for their whole life and that would give them stability and permanence. And then I think people started realizing recently that, you know, even these allegedly full-time permanent jobs are not quite as safe as they might have been. And so I think that's made people realize that actually having flexibility and being able to ease out of work when they need to and ease back into work is really, really important rather than just sort of relying on, you know, one single source of income. There was a study that's done recently where they asked about, you know, what do workers value most? And, you know, 87% of people said that they value flexibility.
6: Right.
14: And I think that was so interesting that that's more important than pay. It's more important than security. It's more important than all these things. It's flexibility. Be able to come into work when I need to, be able to ease out of work when I need to as well.
15: Love it. So the jobs aren't as safe as they used to be. The technology is also available now for you to do this on-demand type work. And the flexibility is something that we didn't have before. I do that a bit in my life. I guess with the technology now, I can record in different spots and move around. So I'm experiencing that too. So the flexibility is, as you say, high priority for people as well.
14: Absolutely. You know, I think everyone's realizing that they can be their own boss. They can build their own brand online when they do these jobs. Now, that was something that 30 years ago wasn't really a possibility. You had to sort of attach yourself to a big brand or a company. But now, through platforms like Airtasker, you can become individually the person who's the best at assembling trampolines in your area, the best plumber, the best electrician, the best tax return accountant, the best lawyer. You don't need to be attached to a big corporation. You can do that, build your own personal profile. And I think that's so powerful because it gives you that independence and it gives you that flexibility.
15: CEO of Airtasker, Tim Fung, is with us on Australia Overnight. You remind me of a phrase I've heard people use, you don't have to ask for permission anymore. Is that the right way? You don't have to ask, as you say, a boss or a corporate sort of body to, if you look at the phone and hope it rings, you don't have to wait for that. You don't have to ask for permission. You can just get out there and do it.
14: For sure. I think the tools are out there for people to be much more empowered to be able to go out and find their own work. Now, I don't want to be facetious and say that this is for everyone. You know, not everyone wants to be an entrepreneur or wants to be out there building their own brand. Some people, I think everything to be taken in moderation and balance. Some people are going to prefer to work for a company and, have that, employment type relationship, and others are going to want to do their own thing. So I think all of this is to say, I think there's a trend, waiting towards people wanting more flexibility, wanting more freedom, wanting more empowerment. But, it's not for everybody and you should do what suits you.
15: True. Good point. Because there's pros and cons with everything, Tim. Flexibility comes with the price as well. That means that, you might have to be flexible at times that you don't want to be.
14: Oh, totally. I mean, one of the things about working on Airtasker is the level of responsibility goes up for sure. Our taskers are successful on our platform. They've got to be able to answer customer service queries. They've got to be able to set the price that they think is fair for the job ahead of them. They've got to be absolutely punctual and managing their own calendars and things like that. So, certainly that's a lot of responsibility. And, if you want that independence, that flexibility, that empowerment, it comes with that kind of responsibility. So you've got to be ready for it.
15: Yeah, you've got to learn some skills there too. Don't you? Some skills that you might not have picked up if you're working for a boss, as you say, to be available and give service and sort of win in that environment. That's Airtasker. Tell me about that. So people are sort of have their device and the job is available there and there's your opportunity. Tell me a bit more about Airtasker.
14: Sure. So the way Airtasker works is if you need a job done, you can post up a task. It's free. You describe what you need done and your rough budget for that job. That goes out to our community of taskers, and those taskers can respond to you and they'll tell you, hey, this is how much I need to get paid for that job. So if you want to use Airtasker to make a living, it's completely free. You sign up, you create a profile, you bid, you make offers to do the jobs. If you're selected for that job, you get paid and you only pay Airtasker something once you get paid. So it's a pretty good deal. You don't have to sign up and pay membership fees and, do all of this like upfront stuff. It's literally that you can just get started, and only if you're winning, then you pay us something.
15: And you said there that people are moving into being their own boss and this sort of way of doing it as their main job, but another job as well. People are doing sort of several little jobs to make an income. Is that sort of part of what you're seeing in your world from Airtasker? Is it adding to an income or is it the main income?
14: For sure. So it goes across. So it goes everything from a person who might just see one task on the platform that is, really toots their horn. They might see, for example, hey, I need someone to crochet a jumper for me. And someone goes, I love crocheting jumpers. I'm going to go do that and earn a few hundred dollars once off. All the way through to people who are doing it as hobbyists. They might be doing a couple of jobs a week, all the way through to people who are making $200,000 plus on the platform, you know, with a trade or a freelance business that are really scaling through our platform.
15: I'm sure you got this covered, but, you know, qualifications and these sorts of things for tradies and those requirements, you've got all that covered?
14: For sure. So if you have a qualification like a trade license, you can have that verified on our platform. We also do things like verifying working with children's checks, ID checks. Everyone on our platform who's done a job and completed a job before has to be fully ID checked. So a lot of these trust and safety mechanisms are built into the platform, and it's also a way that you can market yourself and build your personal brand, you know, show off the qualifications and skills that you've got and build your brand so that you can up your earning potential.
15: And I said in the intro there, people, they're, you know, losing corporate jobs. This is what happens. As you say, it's not as safe as it used to be anymore. You'd have a job for life. And they're thinking, well, I'm not going to send out CVs. I'm going to do this. And it's like a new lease on life.
14: Absolutely. And I think one of the things that, you know, it's quite interesting. It used to kind of be thought of that, you know, having a single, working for a big company was safe and permanent. And then people sort of realizing that's not really true. And actually what's better is having a diversified, income streams, you know, a few different ways that you can bring together an income. And that's exactly what Airtasker does. We have, you know, close to 50,000 jobs coming in a week. And you can choose from those jobs and how you want to get earn money and get paid.
15: And as you said, it's not for everybody. People, you know, may prefer the freedom of, I guess, working for a boss. I often hear this, you know, you get home and close the door and it's gone. You know, I've worked my day and now I could sort of let that go. So whatever suits. And to be entrepreneurial, it's not everybody's sort of way of doing it. I heard some talk back on the radio. There's a thing about working from home again. Somebody phoned up and said, well, I work from home and we're monitored every step of the way. If I touch my mouse or whatever, they said the boss is able to monitor the work from home thing. And they were and I thought, oh, imagine that every move you make across the day, you've got somebody looking over your shoulder saying, well, you can have three breaks. You can do this. You can do that. So this is also happening too. I mean, is that freedom?
14: Yeah,
15: I don't want to offend anybody, but you know, I mean,
14: it's a fascinating case study. One of the things that we are really passionate about as Airtasker is, you know, 95% of the jobs on our platform are in real life physical jobs where two people actually meet. And I actually think that's a really great thing for the Aussie community, you know, to get people to actually connect, you know, in real life. And that brings a lot of humanity and it also makes people feel really good, to go out there and meet people. So, you know, working remotely has its benefits too, but equally, I think meeting people and actually connecting with other humans in real life is important, especially in this age of AI where, you know, it can feel like machines and robots are sort of taking over our world.
15: Yep. Another change that we are looking at here is this, being your own boss, self-employed, but no employees, because that, you know, the technology of the world allows you to do that too. So other freelancers, so you have your trusted partners. I do a bit of this. I'm mainly on my own. I've got a studio, so I've got a colleague there at the studio. Other people, if I need to make something happen in this space, I've got people I go to. But nobody is really my employee, but I've got that network around me. That's another thing that's happening.
14: Totally. I think, again, it comes down to flexibility and agility. You know, by having these rigid structures, it makes it very hard to adapt and evolve as the world changes. And with the world changing as fast as it is right now, I think it's really good for people to have the freedom and flexibility to be able to, you know, pull together the right group of people that they need for a certain job, but not have to, you know, enter into a necessarily a long-term sort of rigid relationship with those people too.
15: So I can get any job, big or small, on Airtasker. I'm looking around here. If you want to just maybe put a picture on a wall or TV, hang a TV or something, a little job around the house, some gardening, whatever, it can all be done via that platform.
14: Yeah, it ranges from, you know, $100 for a task all the way up to $10,000 for certain tasks, like, you know, things like painting or, you know, doing some, you know, some major building works, things like that. So this kind of work, I think people are realizing that, you know, going into Google and just hiring the first person you find in Google is a little bit sketchy. Mm-hmm. And at the same time, you know, relying on your mates and, you know, their best, you know, tradie contact is also a little bit limited. Yep. And so, you know, platforms like Airtasker, I think, are growing that opportunity on both sides of the market.
15: The CEO of Airtasker, Tim Fung, thanks for joining us this morning on Australia Overnight. Thank you.
14: Thanks for having me.
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17: 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When we came back to Melbourne, this woman had sent the socks back to Australia in a padded envelope. Turned the envelope over, it said description of contents.
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6: Today, Sunday the 16th of August, having a birthday today, James Cameron is 72 today, the Canadian director, Avatar and Titanic. James Cameron is 72. Madonna is celebrating her birthday today. Born on this day, 1958, Madonna is 68 today. Steve Carell, the US actor and comedian from the US version of The Office, you might remember, in many great movies. My son used to watch it on repeat there. He loved the US version of The Office. Steve Carell is 64 today. Jannik Sinner, the Italian tennis player, number one in singles. He's a champion. There's no doubt about it. Jannik Sinner is 25 today. And also having a birthday is Vanessa Carlton, US singer. She was born on this day in Pennsylvania in 1980. Was the year. She's 46 today, Vanessa Carlton. Vanessa Carlton. And her beautiful song here is A Thousand Miles.

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1: Hello, I'm Carolee Katsimbanis. More than 400 people have gathered to pay their respects at a funeral held in Alice Springs for Kumanjai Little Baby. The 5-year-old little girl was allegedly abducted and murdered by Jefferson Lewis back in April. Her disappearance from a controversial town camp sparked an extensive search by hundreds of people. Her death sparked a national outcry, with millions of Australians in disbelief when her body was found on the banks of a river days later. Those attending were thanked by family for wearing pink, her favourite colour. The H5N1 strain of the deadly bird flu has now killed one of Victoria's famous Phillip Island fairy penguins, with two other birds found dead at Dramana on the Mornington Peninsula and Lake's entrance near Gippsland, both of them crested terns. The fairy penguin death has now brought forward the world's first ever double vaccination program for the world's largest colony of fairy penguins, 5,000 of them, and also at St Kilda Pier to begin on Monday evening. Chief Veterinary Officer Dr. Graham Cook says a greater crested tern has also been found dead at Eden in southern New South Wales, bringing the number of cases nationwide to 387.
2: We recognise that this means there are more birds out there that are sick and are dead than the numbers reflect.
1: No cases have been found in poultry or other animals. The number to call if you see sick or dead birds and wildlife is 1-800-675-888. Despite the risk, Queensland's ECCA is still going ahead with poultry competitions, while Perth's Royal Show has joined Melbourne in cancelling them. Compensation costs for a New South Wales gun buyback scheme are set to be shared between state and federal authorities. Around 50,000 firearm licence holders have been affected by reforms following the deadly Bondi Beach terror attack. The two-phase scheme begins on November the 2nd. One Nation wants the government to place immediate bans on migrants arriving from countries subjected to do-not-travel warnings, including Afghanistan and Lebanon. One Nation wants tighter background checks on incoming migrants. Critics argue the move vilifies entire cultures and would be inhumane for those seeking refuge from war-torn nations. But One Nation MP Barnaby Joyce says the safety of Australians is his party's priority.
3: It's just as racist as saying don't go there to say, don't come from there. I mean, the problem we've got is we don't want your problems. You know, if you've got problems, you can work them out there. And in other areas, it's a strict oversight. It's not a complete rule out.
1: And MasterCard payments are back online after a nightmare Saturday for millions, with a crippling nationwide outage affecting all cashless transactions across many banks. MasterCard now says the issue has been resolved, the outage being blamed on a scheduled system update.
0: Finance. It's all about stories, about connection, conversations and news you can trust. 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
1: NRL round 24, the Warriors have beaten the Broncos 40-6, Raiders over the Sharks 24-20, and the Eels have beaten the Cowboys in a thriller.
4: Mitchell Moses has nailed the match-winning penalty goal in Parramatta's 32-30 victory over North Queensland at CommBank Stadium. 11 tries were scored in the points fest, with Talon De Silva crossing for a double for the home team. It was a seesawing match, but with the two sides tied at 30-all, Moses came up clutch with 5 minutes remaining in front of over 12,000 fans. Andrew Lucas at CommBank Stadium.
1: AFL wins for St Kilda, Brisbane Lions, Geelong and Melbourne, and a second incredible draw this year, 92 apiece, between Hawthorn and Collingwood at the MCG.
0: Eddie Maguire and Jimmy Bartel now have 3 episodes a week of the most insightful AFL podcast around. 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
11: G'day, Ross Stevenson here. 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
1: Now checking your weather around the country. Canberra, morning frost, a shower or two, a top of 15 after dropping to 0 degrees. Adelaide, cloudy and 16. Perth, sunny 24. Darwin, sunny 32. In Brisbane, shower or two and 23. Melbourne, partly cloudy 15, Hobart, partly cloudy 15, and Sydney, showers easing and a top of 19 degrees.

0: Sunday morning edition of Australia Overnight as we head to the UK now. And Ender Brady is our UK reporter and he's on the line. Hi there, Ender.
1: Good morning, Pat. Thanks for having me again.
0: Absolute pleasure. Now, tell me about the wildfires burning across the UK, homes destroyed, and it's a terrible situation.
1: Yeah, it's been a really, really difficult week across the UK. So about 43 separate wildfires burning, and in one particular situation, the town of Stourbridge in the West Midlands, this is kind of like the Birmingham area in that slap bang in the heart of England, 19 homes destroyed by fire. The pictures were just jaw-dropping. You just could not believe this is happening in England in the middle of summer, where wildfires have caught hold and they have ripped through communities really, really quickly. Firefighters on the scene, they could do nothing. People fleeing for their lives, and 19 homes gone up in smoke.
0: And this is Stourbridge, you mentioned Birmingham. So it's in suburbia. It's not out in the country there. It's in the city. Am I getting that right? And 19 homes destroyed by these fires?
1: Yeah. So Stourbridge is a lovely town. One of my best mates is from Stourbridge. I've spent a lot of time there over the years, and I just cannot believe this has happened. So basically, some farmers' land and some fields caught fire, and with the wind and the heat, England is like a tinderbox at the moment. I flew back in last week from holidays from the Canary Islands, which are Spanish-owned, and we flew over England. And the one thing that really struck me was just how yellow and scorched the earth was. And something has, some spark, some ignition, something has happened. And the upshot was this fire caught hold outside Stourbridge, moved into a residential area, and 19 very substantial properties, I mean, you're talking $2.5 million houses, gone up in smoke.
0: And because of this heat wave, we've had the government issuing alerts on mobile phones?
1: Yes, yeah, so this happened last night. I was in the backyard trying to stay cool. It was a very sultry, tropical evening. It was about 34 Celsius, even at 9 p.m. I was with my daughter, my son, my wife, and at the exact same moment, everyone's phone had this really loud alarm come through, and it was a message from government pointing out the dangers of wildfires, the heat, the conditions, and the risk of, you know, wildfires continuing, and urging people to just not ignite any barbecues, use your brain in terms of heat. And, yeah, it was all a bit dystopian, really, but that happened last night. Every single mobile phone in the UK last night got that alert.
0: That's an interesting description there, because it's we've had a similar thing happen here, but not every phone received the alert. And there was a bit of talk back on this radio network, and then we sort of moved on. But it was the sound that comes from your phone, Ender, is a sound that I've never sort of heard before from a mobile phone. I'm not sure how they, well, they've obviously sort of worked that out. But did you find that as well, that loud alert sound and the phone with the icons that are indicating that it is a sort of a security type alert? Was that sort of your experience?
1: Exactly that, Pat. It stopped everyone. I mean, we were in the backyard just having a couple of drinks, just relaxing. My son had got his big A-level exam results, and we were just having a nice family kind of chat. And it was so piercing.
0: It just
1: everyone just looked at each other as if to say, what was that? And then you look at your phone, and there's a message from government warning about wildfires, extreme heat, the conditions we're in, and you're just like, wowzers. I mean, jaw-dropping.
0: Australia Overnight, UK report with Ender Brady. Nigel Farage, with that by-election, has defeated Count Binface. So tell us about this one.
1: So he has won. Farage polled 63% of the vote, about 22,500 individual votes. He beat Count Binface, this comedy character who was up against him in the by-election in Clacton-on-Sea. So he's back in Parliament. But look, The reason for this by-election, which he called, was the parliamentary watchdog investigating his finances, and this donation or friend giving him the $10 million, call it what you want, that problem hasn't gone away. So Nigel Farage, on the face of it, has had a good week, but the watchdog still continuing its look into his financing. Let's see what happens next.
0: And did he become a laughingstock? Is not maybe it is the right description, but all the other politicians didn't issue candidates. They sort of turned their back on the whole process. He's ended up with this by-election, as you described, because of the scandal with the donations. And he was going up against a bin. So it's just not a good look, really. Is that basically what is happening here?
1: Yeah, precisely. And look, so Farage did not attend the result.
0: Right.
1: His people, Reform UK, his party, said that a credible threat. There are a lot of threats against Nigel Farage. A lot of people don't seem to like him and his politics. His people came out and said, look, we're not going to be at the count. He won't be there at the result announcement because a credible threat has been received. Now, the police then came out and said that they weren't aware of any specific threat.
0: Right.
1: But the suspicion is that he just didn't want the optics of this, him on stage and Count Binface and all these kind of comedy characters who ran against him. Not a great look.
0: A facial recognition cameras now coming to Oxford Street?
1: So Oxford Street is one of the most popular kind of tourist destinations in the central London. You know, a big, busy, bustling location, lots of wonderful shops, and a really cool place to kind of spend an hour just rambling around. However, we're told today that the Metropolitan Police and the Mayor of London are looking at bringing in live facial recognition cameras. A lot of kind of Human Rights Watch organizations are saying that this is Big Brother policing. You shouldn't have your face recorded and you should be able to go about your day shopping or sightseeing without live facial recognition cameras looking at you. And of course, the other side of the argument is if you've done nothing wrong, if you're not a criminal, if you're not shoplifting or assaulting people, what's your problem? And I kind of agree. Look, my dad's a policeman, so I would be very much in favour of live facial recognition cameras. Let's see how they work.
0: It's that balance, isn't it? There is these civil rights, and then you think to yourself, well, you have to evaluate the environment, the situation, if it's dangerous, there's security issues. Sometimes it's this scale where you say, okay, well, we need to do this, and if you're not doing anything wrong, it's not an issue. So it is one of those debates that can go back and forth, and I guess you just think about the situation, and a decision is made there, Ender.
1: Well, look, Pat, what I have a real problem with, we're in a heat wave, fifth heat wave of the summer. Mm. I walk around London every day, and the amount of guys I see on bicycles and e-scooters and these kind of vehicles wearing balaclavas, helmets, facial coverings, you've got nothing to hide. Why are you wearing these facial coverings when it's 38 degrees Celsius? Mm. I mean, I have no problem whatsoever with facial recognition cameras. If it means the police tracking down men who are wanted for serious crime, bring it on. I mean, we should all feel safe in our cities.
0: It is a giveaway, isn't it, with that extreme heat and then you're sort of covering up your face with the to not to be seen by the cameras. Okay, Jeff Bezos is on the brink of purchasing into or buying into the Liverpool Football Club. Tell me about this one.
1: Yeah, so look, this is my club. I would say as a Liverpool fan, bring it on. Let's see what he wants to do, why he's doing this. But basically, Bezos and a consortium are buying 30% of Liverpool Football Club. It's going to cost them about $3 billion Australian dollars. And while I think we won't see any major cash injection in terms of new signings, I think where this gets really interesting for Liverpool, if you look at Amazon, Bezos, there's another contributor and investor from Facebook, Severin is his name. I think what we're going to see is the wider kind of business aspect to this, where their reach will push Liverpool to places where I think as a club we could only have dreamed of.
0: Oh, yeah, there's that, of course, because you've got those platforms that, well, worldwide, aren't they, when you talk Facebook and Amazon. I was thinking you're going to mention streaming as well. I guess there's that, you know, sport on these platforms attracts more people as well. So, yeah, could open up a whole new world for, introduce Liverpool to a broader audience.
1: Bring it on, Pat. Bring it on. Premier League season starts next weekend. I think we're coming back.
0: All right. Well, don't go for a run. I'm thinking about the heat there. So wait till the sun goes down and it gets a bit... you don't run in the heat, do you?
1: I ran early, Pat. I went out early, that's the early this morning and I banged out 10K up. In 46 minutes. That's and I was happy with that.
0: Nice one. Okay, good on you, mate. We appreciate your time. Thanks for being here again. Ender Brady with the UK Report.
1: Thanks for having me, Pat.
0: There he is every Sunday morning at this time, off to the UK with Ender Brady.

0: Biased lately, Huff Australia founder Justin Scanlon says through it all, Huff remains focused on the one thing that matters, the people they support.
1: We understand all this talk may be creating anxiety for families relying on the NDIS. 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

0: talking travel on Australia Overnight with Quentin Long from Australian Travel and Media. 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
1: Morning, Pat.
0: Paying for your luggage now, so it's Jetstar for the overhead cabins.
1: Yes.
0: Tell me about this. Is it just another way to, I don't know, make some more money, or what's the story?
1: Well, it depends who you ask, right, Pat?
0: Yeah,
1: so if you ask Jetstar, they say this was all based on the idea that passengers hated having their bag weighed before they got on board. They also hated the whole scrum of a mess that was putting your bag in the overhead locker.
0: Yeah.
1: And it was really bad for staff because they were having to referee the fight and play the whole Tetris game. So get rid of all that.
0: Yep.
1: We're just going to say that if you want to do that, you'll have to pay, and that'll mean less people put stuff.
0: Okay, so he's not going to change that. Okay, so less people will choose to do it. I see.
1: And more people will put in the belly of the aircraft. Now,
0: right.
1: That is one way of interpreting it.
0: Yep.
1: The other alternative is it's another way to just increase revenue.
0: Mm.
1: Interestingly, in our research for the story we did on it, that this is going to be illegal in the European Union from next year. Mm. And the EU has forced all carriers to quote their prices based on a small personal item and an overhead carry-on.
0: Yep.
1: And that you can only, on checkout, can you offer a discount for not to have the carry-on. So slightly interesting, because Jetstar was saying, oh, this is just coming into line with with the rest of the world and what low-cost carriers are doing. It's not quite true, because only 3 of the 10 domestic carriers in the US actually do charge for carry-on that goes in the overhead bins. So,
0: it's good the government. I think these pricing things, they're stepping in and saying, well, quote the price. It's drip charging. I mean, you've seen many examples of this where you see a price, but then along the way it creeps up. And I guess, governments are getting in there and saying, you know, by the way, just say what it is and be transparent. Yeah, okay.
1: Yeah. So, I mean, that's just the EU's response. But I will say this. I do think that there is...

0: you know, an opportunity here for Virgin. And I think that's what's really good is that I hope that this helps Virgin compete a bit harder, because the biggest thing that we need right now is more competition.
1: Yeah. Of course, yeah. It's funny, I'm flying back, so I'm in Brisbane doing the show from 4BC, flying back during the week, need some more luggage because I drove up, long story, and I've got my little record equipment. So I phoned them up and purchased more weight. So I hope it goes okay when I get to the airport. I guess I've just paid for more. I guess that's it, simple as that. So if I go over the weight, you mean you often see people, don't you, emptying bags and all that stuff that you see at airports. I mean, that's a bit of a nightmare. I hope I don't. You know, you don't want to do that.
0: I mean, you also see people just wearing far too many clothes. I think this is going to cause, you know, a lot of challenges in people putting stuff under the seat in front of them. And the other one that's actually come out of this, I think, is interesting, is what happens to people with babies, because you know you need more, stuff. So will that affect it?
1: Talking travel with Quentin Long in Australia Overnight. And now we spoke about this. Getting into Europe had a different technology. It was going to use AI or sort of special technology, but all this has been delayed. Is it the ETS type system when you get into Europe?
0: Yeah. Right. So, they introduced two things this year. The first one was the biometric data at the point of entry that has been rolled out, and it wasn't exactly seamless. There were, I think, about 20 different destinations where it was problematic and caused lots and lots of delays and lots of complaints. The other part of that was the electronic travel authorization, the ETA, which is known as an ESTA for the US. It's an ETA in Canada, and New Zealand's got one as well. We have one for foreigners coming into this country. So the ETIAS, as it was known, the European Travel Information and Authorization System, has been delayed. So that was going to be about a €20 charge. You had to fill it in and get it before you boarded your flight. Right. It was going to last for 3 years, a lot like the ESTA in the US.
1: Okay.
0: But it's now being delayed, so don't have to worry about it till next year.
1: Yeah. Reason? Did you imagine? What, they're not ready for it? Sorry, why has it been delayed, Quentin?
0: No, I believe it's just they're not ready. I think they also felt that the way they rolled out the biometric stuff may have influenced how ready and prepared they really feel.
1: Yeah. Okay, I need an intro that says cruise news. You got any cruise news for us, Quentin?
0: Yeah, so this is an interesting one. Just Royal Caribbean have come out two days ago, stating that they will be bringing back a third ship to Australia. So they're going to bring back Ovation of the Seas, which is a pretty big, you and 4,500 year closest friends ship.
1: Yep. I think you've been on that. I reckon I spoke to you.
0: Right. I've been on Ovation twice, actually.
1: Right. Okay.
0: Anthem of the Seas I went on last year as well. Yep. And so why is this important? A couple of things. One is it's an investment in Australian cruising, because it'll be homeported here in Australia for 6 months of the year. That's a massive, you know, vote of confidence. But the reason is also because in 2027, Royal Caribbean will open up La Lepa, which is a private island experience in Vanuatu. So only Royal Caribbean ships will go to this island, and they will, you know, only their passengers will get access to this island experience within Vanuatu. Mm. It's the first time any cruise line has done this outside the Caribbean. So it's a huge investment in the Australian cruising, and it's also a huge investment in South Pacific cruising.
1: Yeah.
0: And really quite a phenomenal step forward for the cruising product in Australia. So it's just a really interesting moment to see happen and be history happening.
1: So just so a private island that the cruise ship will take you to.
0: Yes.
1: Yeah, right.
0: Yeah.
1: So that's massive.
0: It's huge. It's an island called La Lepa, and it's going to be like a pretty unique experience. They're not going to do it like the Caribbean ones, which are a bit, you know, Americanized and a bit gaudy. Yep. But it's going to be pretty Australian. It's delivered just for Australians, pretty much, and Kiwis going on the cruises to the South Pacific.
1: I've got to get us to, would you come with me if we went to Vanuatu? I've recently come across some of the radio guys in Vanuatu. Maybe I need to have a word to them and say we'll do the show from there and check out the cruise ships as they roll by. That'd be a pretty cushy gig.
0: Yeah,
1: do you reckon I can talk management into that, maybe?
0: Yeah, I think you could. the interesting thing for me is that Vanuatu, I think, has a lot more to offer than we realise because of cruise ships. We think tend to think it's just a cruise destination. That's not true.
1: Right.
0: There is quite a lot in terms of interesting resorts, predominantly owned by Australians. Owned by Australians that are quite amazing. I mean, I remember I went to one when I was on a cruise ship. I went there for the day because I knew the owners, and I just went for a snorkel. But it was beautiful. Eretap, I think it was called Eretap Beach Resort, something like
1: that. And also the Blue Mountain, the famous Blue Mountains,
0: Jenolan Caves.
1: Yeah, right. They're open.
0: So they're set to open in 2027. They were flooded out in 2024. They were very tired. They needed a reinvestment and a reinvigoration. So looks like they will be opening in 2027. Mm. Big moment for the whole of the region and that whole middle of the Blue Mountains and the Megalong Valley, which is probably its most famous parts.
1: Yeah.
0: So the national parks are saying they'll reopen them in early 2027, which is good to see.
1: It's a good experience in the cave, yeah. Well, I'm sort of pretty tall and, you know, you get in those caves and they're dark and you get to climb through little holes and things, but it's great. I mean, it's, you know, millions of years old and it's just mind-boggling, that sort of experience. Yeah.
0: Yeah. They've also opened up a bit more of the road so it's a bit safer to get into because it was a bit tough to drive into and things like that. And I do hope that Cave's House, which is this beautiful old, almost faux Tudor place that people, you know, we used to stay at. We've all stayed there, you know, many Sydney siders have gone there as kids, you know, in the 90s, 80s and 90s. So it's one of those heritage places as well.
1: Alrighty, there we go. Here comes the music. Thank you so much there, Quentin. We appreciate your time again on Australia Overnight. Quentin Long talking travel. Thank you, mate.
0: Thanks, mate. You have a great morning.
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0: air. Time for some California dreaming as we head to the US with our US reporter Rod Smith. He's on the line. Hi there, Rod.
1: G'day, Pat. Yeah, you can dream a little when you're here in California. Currently, it's 23, going for a top of 25. Not bad for summer weather.
0: Sounds beautiful. Love it. What about this D23? It's here and it kicked off on Friday. What's D23?
1: Well, D23 is anything Disney. Like, right. D stands for Disney, and 23 was when Walt Disney founded the company in 1923.
0: Uh-huh. Okay.
1: There you go. Look, it's the ultimate fan expo in Anaheim at the moment. It's for the super fans of Disney. You know, they can't get enough shows, movies, experiences, and new products coming soon. You'd have to say it's like Comic-Con, but everything right. Disney.
0: Yep.
1: And not forgetting what Disney own. They own Marvel and Lucasfilm. All those things are going to be there, like props from Disney movies, from Mary Poppins to Frozen. A few years ago, I did go. I wanted to check out what D23 was. And, yes, it's everything to do with Disney. It's unbelievable. That year, I met some of the last remaining Mouseketeers from the Mickey Mouse Club. And also, they had Christian Bell there singing songs, on stage about Frozen, how they kind of wrote them and everything like that. But look, if Marvel is your thing, they'll be showcasing, that's right, the Avengers Doomsday coming out in December. But you'll get sneak peeks of anything to do with Disney. You know, I am talking about, like, the Bluey movie. Have you heard? That's coming out. That's right.
0: Oh, that's exciting. The Bluey movie. Yeah, Bluey.
1: That's coming out. Frozen 3, Zootopia 3, Incredibles 3. All these things will be really coming out in the sneak peek situation. And also, if there are new attractions happening at the theme parks, you'll get to know about them. There's no shortage of announcements. And it kicked off yesterday there, Pat. On Friday and Sunday. But if you want to kind of catch up with stuff, live stuff, you can go to Disney Plus.
0: Oh, yeah.
1: And check it out on Disney Plus. And because if you can't make it, you can check it out right there on Disney Plus.
0: I see. It's going to be live streaming. Oh, there you go. Nice little tip for our listeners. Ford has unveiled a new Mustang. What about this one?
1: Unveiled it this week. It's the 2027 Mustang. It's called the Dark Horse. Ooh. And it's a convertible. Now, this car will supply you with, I'll tell you what, adrenaline-pumping, supercharged V8 superpower. 795 horsepower there, Pat.
0: Right.
1: And they dubbed this car as the most powerful production car ever built by Ford. So if you really kind of want to buy one, how much do you think it's going to cost you?
0: For the brand new Mustang, dollars. The 2027, what's called the Dark Horse. There's some photos here. Very nice. Well, it's got the traditional sort of look, isn't it, the Mustang? Oh, okay. So it's a brand new car. It's a Mustang. It's got all the bells and whistles. I reckon you're going to pay $170,000 for it, Australian. What's it?
1: $149,000 is the starting price there, Pat.
0: There you go.
1: So taking orders right. They're going to take orders in September, and deliveries will be happening in March of 2027. So if V8s are your thing, yes, they are still the thing here in America.
0: Right. I was going to say, petrol. It's obviously taking petrol. I wondered whether it was an electric one. No, it's got the traditional sort of motor and
1: V8.
0: All that stuff.
1: V8. So
0: that's
1: right. The V8s are not dead here in America. No.
0: Wow.
1: No.
0: It's a sexy-looking car. Looking at some photos here. There you go. Mustangs, I'm sure they've been famous. Well, Steve McQueen and featured in different movies and things. Yeah? The Mustang?
1: Very American. Every movie had a Mustang. And it's like...
0: Did Johnny Depp drive a Mustang? I remember watching the... So when I was growing up, Johnny Depp was on the TV. Anyway, you're right. So every movie had the Mustang. Yeah, very famous car.
1: Yeah, right. Do you remember, you know, like Ferrari versus Ford? Mm-hmm. Now, you know, that had some good stuff in it, didn't it? So, look, usually there's a Mustang in a lot of movies. So the Mustang is not dead, no.
0: No, yeah, exciting. Australia Overnight, US report with Rod Smith, and rideshare drivers are fighting for a union. Tell me about this story.
1: Yeah, like for more than a decade there, Pat, you know, rideshare drivers just wanted to be, you know, having more of a say, you know, pay conditions on how they work and also their benefits. Now, Uber, they opposed a bill here in the United States, especially here in California, to stop drivers being in a union, but dropped it late last year. Now, California is the second state to allow rideshare drivers to unionize. Now, there are 350,000 rideshare drivers here in California, and the union for the drivers could be certified in less than 30 days. So they'll all have a voice. But you know what's going to happen there, Pat? Most of the Waymo cars, they don't need a driver. That's right.
0: Oh, do you reckon it's now they'll just use the driverless cars?
1: That's where it may be going, because it's not going to cost the company dollars, is it?
0: I see. They'll just flick them all because they've got a union. Well, they sound like they need a union. It's sort of so organic, all this rideshare stuff. Somebody just invented an app one day, and then people sort of signed up and off we went. So maybe the law's sort of catching up now.
1: Do you use Uber? Used Uber?
0: Do you know what? I don't want to admit, no, I don't. And people look at me, so I don't, I call a taxi if I need to do this stuff. Everybody on the planet's got the app. I know they see the little car that comes around in the map. So no, I don't. I don't use
1: Isn't
0: Uber.
1: It cheaper
0: I'm sure it's
1: to Uber.
0: Oh, maybe. Yeah, well, probably. Yeah, it is. When they do the surge pricing, I guess when it's busy, the price goes up. You know, the app could sort of work all that out. Yeah, okay. Yeah, I've been meaning to do it, but I haven't got around to it.
1: Maybe you can try it there, Pat, just once.
0: Yes. Yeah. I've seen it. You know, it's easy. You sort of hit the button, you order your car, and then, of course, the car, you know, the little map says that the car's on its way and off you go. But the taxi people can do that as well. Okay, another question for you there about Uber. No, you said something else. I can't think what it is. Sorry, Rod, what were you going to say?
1: Well, I'm just saying, like, you know, you have your credit card hooked up to it that takes
0: money
1: that's
0: right.
1: automatically.
0: Yeah, there you are.
1: And also you give a tip. Well, especially in America, anyway. Yeah. Not sure if it happens in Australia.
0: Dolly Parton has missed another Dollywood event due to health issues. Tell me about this.
1: Yeah, a lot of people are kind of looking at this as Dolly's health kind of getting, you know, worse or what? But Dolly Parton she shared an update on her health after missing an event at Dollywood. Now, Dolly's 80, and she appeared in a video message at the dedication of the new ride. It's called Night Flight Expedition, and that was at the theme park this week. Well, was it happening yesterday, of course, and she explained why she missed the event after previously planning to attend in person. And she's still in Nashville.
0: Right.
1: And her doctor told her not to leave Nashville due to a bout of dehydration. Now, not too sure what's going on. A lot of people are scratching their heads about Dolly's health, and that's all we're going to get. So... Yep. We'll just have to wait and see, won't we?
0: Of course. Yeah, just respect of, obviously, I know we're thinking the same here, respecting her her sort of privacy there, but there is a few signs that she's sort of working through a few things. And mm-hmm. I love Dolly, so we wish her all the best, of course. It's the US report, and we'll take a break and return. We'll talk about a new restaurant and music venue that's opening up. Also, On This Day in Music, we'll be featured with Rod Smith after this break.
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0: Sunday morning edition of Australia Overnight, the 16th of August. I'm Pat Panetta, great to have you company, and we're in the US now talking to Rod Smith. Rod, tell us about Jeff Daniels, who's opened a new restaurant and a music venue.
1: Yeah, Jeff is one of the most versatile actors of all time, you'd have to say, you know, like from Harry and Dumb and Dumber. You know, like when he played in The Newsroom. But his acting, it's not the only thing he does.
0: Yeah.
1: He's just opened up a new restaurant, and it's called JD's. Well, Jeff Daniels, that's all. So it's offering locally inspired dishes, wood-fired pizzas, cocktails, alongside a steady calendar of live performances. Now, the restaurant and live music venue opened in his hometown there, Pat, of Chelsea in Michigan. Now, here's one little sandwich. People are wondering if it's going to be on the menu. Now, this is what's in the sandwich.
0: Right.
1: It's his personal favourite. It consists of pita bread, creamy peanut butter,
0: right,
1: crushed ruffle cheddar and sour cream chips, and barbecue sauce.
0: I like it. What would you want one?
1: Ruffle, cheddar, and sour cream chips.
0: The chips, right. Yeah, okay. All in the pita bread with the creamy barbecue and barbecue sauce. I don't know about the health sort of rating on that, but I reckon it... well, why don't you go and taste it? We'll do a taste test.
1: Well, there that's in and, Michigan. That's halfway
0: in Michigan. Oh, it's a long way away from where you are. Okay, fair enough. You're closer than I am. Okay, Jeff Daniels, and you said Dumb and Dumber. He's the guy, who went up with Jim Carrey. All these Hollywood stars, if it's not... Yeah, what's that? Yeah, I can see him in my mind's eye.
1: He was also He was also in the movie with Mel Gibson, We Were Soldiers. He was one of the helicopter pilots. Okay. Do you remember that?
0: Yep. Well, isn't he making enough money? Now he's going to open a restaurant chain up. Next it'll be they were selling, remember they were doing sort of liquor? A lot of these big stars selling whiskey and all these sorts of things. Maybe it's what you need to do in Hollywood now.
1: What's his name? Ryan Reynolds.
0: That's right.
1: He's got his aviator gin.
0: Yeah, gin and all this sort of stuff. all right, no magic. You know, I guess if you know, good luck to them. They've got a brand and they've got the money to invest, so off they go. No
1: Hugh
0: magic
1: Jackman in, with his tea.
0: Hugh Jackman. Yeah, he's done it. Well, they're all doing
1: he's
0: it.
1: He's got his tea. That's right.
0: Yeah. Tea, was it, with Hugh Jackman?
1: I think it is.
0: Okay, there we are. We'll get some Hugh Jackman tea and we'll get some gin and we'll go and get a chip sandwich and we're laughing. Okay, no magic in our paychecks. Tell me about this one.
1: Yeah, with D23 happening this week, guess what? Disneyland workers and hotel workers are out in protest. And they made sure they're doing it this weekend there, Pat. And they're protesting, you know, because they're not being looked after fairly with wages and benefits. And most of these people that are protesting, they're cast members from Disneyland, cooks, room attendants, parade workers and service staff. But they're not doing it out the front of the convention center because, don't forget, the convention center in Anaheim is a street away. It's just across the road from Disneyland. And look, high rent and everyday expenses, it makes it very hard for cast members to survive So, look, I hope they get a pay rise. I don't know whether Disneyland's going to do that for them, but they're out there protesting anyway.
0: Okay. Rod, bang through this one for me. We've got 4 minutes, so tell me about On This Day in Music.
1: On This Day in Music, well, U2 broke the attendance record for a Wembley Stadium concert, over 80,000 people. 1965, the Beatles played at Shea Stadium in New York to a sold-out crowd of 56,000. And also on this day, 1969, Woodstock, the first day of Woodstock happened at Bethel in New York. But in Australia, on this day in 1979, Racy, British pop band, had a number one. Yeah. That's right, Some Girls.
0: Some Girls by Racy. Oh, good song. Thank you, Rod. You're a good man. We appreciate it for the US report. We'll catch you again next week. Rod Smith.

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14: 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Student protesters being told to go out there and, fight the left cause. What's going on there, the protesting? And Victorian Premier Ben Carroll, you're late with your homework, is the message from John Preston. We'll have our Sunday morning political discussion, some live calls with John Preston after this news break, which is now.
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15: Good morning, I'm Carolee Katsimbanas. Shockwaves have rippled throughout Victoria. Confirmation late Saturday, the death of one of the famous Phillip Island fairy penguins from the 5,000-strong colony, the largest in the world. Chief Biodiversity Officer James Todd says it's prompted the worldwide double-shot vaccination program for the penguins to now begin on Monday evening, a week earlier than scheduled. It'll take several weeks.
16: The little penguins are really just starting to return to their burrows from having been out in the ocean for some period of time. So it's the right time to be doing this program.
15: Two other positive cases in Victoria have also been recorded in a crested tern at Lakes Entrance and another crested tern at Dramana on the Mornington Peninsula. There are massive fears with the case at Lakes Entrance, showing the virus is continuing to move through wild bird populations across Victoria. Meantime, a greater crested tern has been found dead at Eden in southern New South Wales. It brings the nation's total cases to 387. The number to call if you see sick or dead birds and wildlife is 1800 675 888. The federal government has slammed One Nation's plan to ban migrants from countries listed as do not travel. One Nation is arguing Australia should not be importing the world's problems at the expense of national security. Destinations with a DFAT warning include Lebanon, Ukraine and Iran. Labor Minister Chris Bowen argues migrants from war-torn regions have contributed immensely to Australia.
10: Go to the churches and mosques around Australia that have strong Lebanese communities and let Pauline Hanson explain why she wants nobody from that country, from Lebanon, to be able to come to Australia. She's wrong, wrong, wrong.
15: Master Builders Australia says it's concerned by a fall in home loan applications in the last quarter. ABS figures show 6.4% less loans were used to acquire a property in the 3 months to June. Chief Executive Danita Warren says it's concerning for the whole construction industry.
17: These are challenging figures when we are trying to get an increase in the supply of new homes and people willing to invest in the industry.
15: Overseas, a state of emergency has now been declared in Hawaii on the Big Island, with Australian holidaymakers warned of a rare hurricane that's approaching, with more than 600 millimetres of rainfall expected. Mayor Kimo Alameda says travellers now need to prepare for the superstorm on track to arrive within the next 24 hours.
18: Once you land here, you become part of our family. So just to know that we're going to work hard to protect you just as much as anybody else. If this thing hits us head on like it could, we're going to in trouble.
15: And the search for survivors continues after a 7.7 magnitude earthquake struck Flores, an island in eastern Indonesia, on Saturday. The death toll is expected to rise from 38. Authorities say there's currently no threat to Australia.
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15: 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Wins also for St Kilda, Melbourne, Geelong and Brisbane. In the AFLW, there were wins for North Melbourne, Richmond and Western Bulldogs. And in the NRL Round 24, wins for the Warriors, Raiders and Eels.
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27: Now checking your weather around the country. Canberra, morning frost, a shower or two, a top of 15 after dropping to 0 degrees. Adelaide, cloudy and 16. Perth, sunny 24. Darwin, sunny 32. In Brisbane, shower or 2 and 23, Melbourne partly cloudy 15, Hobart partly cloudy 15, and Sydney showers easing and a top of 19 degrees.
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14: Welcome to Sunday, the 16th of August, the weekend edition of Australia Overnight. I'm Pat Panetta. My number is 133693 as we say hi to our Sunday morning political commentator, John Preston is on the line. Hi there, John.
28: Good to be with you as always.
14: Starting with our Prime Minister, that podcast, that interview, now it was a few weeks ago now, the initial comments around Kylie Minogue, but this week there's been a focus on another comment and gesture in that podcast that our Prime Minister appeared on.
28: Well, yes, indeed. This is now dragged on well into its second month, and it's a sign of how removed from reality the Prime Minister's office is that his media advisers ever thought that appearing in a Bush Deep podcast was a good idea. Gen Z are a hard group to reach, but in his attempt to do so, Prime Minister Albanese did himself no favours and is now being asked to offer an apology that Japan's Prime Minister hasn't asked for. Mm. This all stemmed from our Prime Minister's desperate attempt to stop his Gen Z voters deserting him for the Greens by appearing cool and funky in a channel that speaks to them. Look, here's the tip for our Prime Minister. Give up on cringeworthy stunts. Apart from being a Prime Minister punching below his weight by appearing on this lightweight podcast, you might want to think how Gen Z age voters would respond to their own 63-year-old father's attempts to try and act cool. Mm-hmm. I mean, I can see my children rolling their eyes now.
14: Yes.
28: When I last checked, he was the Prime Minister, and he might want to try behaving like one and acting his age and stop talking down to people he's trying to appeal to. If you've got something worth saying, people will listen to you regardless who they are or yeah. what medium you're talking to them on. So, look, in my
14: so
28: opinion,
14: true.
28: This just shows a remarkable lack of judgment for someone who's been in public life 3 decades and managed to find his way to the Prime Minister's office.
14: Mm-hmm. You are so right there. Just be yourself. Be a Prime Minister. Don't overthink it, as you say, trying to get to young voters and punching below his weight, going to this podcast. I mean, why? It was obvious where the environment he was setting himself into. Just be a Prime Minister. Understand who you are, what your age is. Don't try to be a comedian because you're not. Young voters and the rest will gravitate to you. I mean, it's a pretty simple formula.
28: And it's always been my suspicion with Albanese, even during his time as opposition leader, that he's never been comfortable in his own skin. Mm. And having come from very much the left faction of the Labor Party, having to take a fairly sort of centrist position and appeal to aspirational voters and perhaps appealing to people who don't see the world the way he does, he just has always seemed incredibly uncomfortable doing so. And I think this is perhaps another example of it.
14: 133-693 to join the conversation. Sunday Morning Politics with John Preston. A phone to have a word to John. Mark from Stawell is on the line. Hi there, Mark.
1: Morning, Pat and John. What are the main girls saying about it? I want to see here, we're talking about Benny Thong, Annika Wells, the Minister for Women. They said, not a problem. Hang on, if Angus Taylor or John Howard did that, there'd be uproar.
14: Yeah, yeah.
28: They'd go into meltdown.
1: Oh, gee. Mm. Oh, but no. The FLOG in Canberra, job's cool, running the show. Start running it and stop being an FLOG.
14: Oh, okay. Yeah, thank you there, Mark. Yeah, we can
28: I'm going to have to agree with you.
14: You mentioned about the Japanese Prime Minister hasn't asked for the apology. Oh, why doesn't he just apologise himself? He's sort of trying to pretend like it didn't happen. There was a bit of umming and ahhing. There was a press conference, which was a little awkward, where the Chris Minns, the New South Wales Premier, had to sort of pipe up and say, come on, let's just straighten up here. You know, he sort of used sharper language to sort of put everything back on track. Why is Albanese not just sort of directly saying, well, it happened, let's move on type thing?
28: Very good point. It wasn't the Japanese Prime Minister or the Japanese Prime Minister's office that raised this. It was actually a former ambassador. And this didn't come out until several weeks after the podcast. Now, here's where you get back to the point of punching below your weight. Prime Ministers talk to Prime Ministers. Heads of state talk to heads of state. Bureaucrats talk to bureaucrats. So you always find yourself in a sticky position with something like this when a bureaucrat's raised it, because prime ministers typically do not respond to bureaucrats. And this is where Albanese has found himself on a pretty sticky wicket. So, of course, he's done, and this is also another hallmark of the Albanese prime ministership, they always sort of seem to let things fester and without dealing with them. And so this is why it's been brushed off by his office and by the Prime Minister now for quite some time. And, you know, they just can't find a way to get rid of it. But that's another unique feature of this. You know, as I said, he's now put himself in a corner where he is being asked to punch below his weight after having willingly done so. So it's, as I said, just the golden rule is, if you are Prime Minister, you know, people expect you to behave like one, and, you know, doing silly things like appearing in low IQ podcasts is obviously not one of those things. So, I hope we don't see another example of this, because it was utterly foolhardy. You should have seen this one coming.
14: 133-693 to join the conversation. Now, we may be, beating up the PM if you agree or not agree. 133-693, because my next sort of statement will be, I'm reminded a few weeks ago, more than a few weeks ago, John, when we started doing this spot, you spoke about Mr. Albanese jumping the shark. So he's sort of, the honeymoon period is over. That thing about, you know, we've sort of now seen another side, and we've jumped the shark, that sort of phrase where they say the TV show's now gone to, you know, it's got ridiculous. Were you ahead of the curve there? Has he jumped the shark?
28: Well, it's worse than that. What all of this shows is he's lost prime ministerial authority. And that is the thing that is easily lost and never fully won. So that's the problem that Albanese has now. These sorts of things, they cheapen the office of Prime Minister, and you lose authority. And that's very clear what's happened here. So the problem is, if you're a Prime Minister, shortly after losing your authority, it's a pretty short walk to losing your power internally.
14: Yeah.
28: And you lose your ability to sort of reconcile conflicts within your own organisation. And that's why we said, you know, particularly after the May budget, when you lose the ability to manage conflicts within your organisation, your days tend to be numbered. So it's a real sign that, as I said, he really has lost authority with the office of Prime Minister. And once you do that, well, your Prime Ministership is, as we said at the time, it's jumped the shark. And you struggle to do things like bring the Australian people along with you on bigger stuff like budgets and difficult decisions. And, you know, and of course they'll hold you to things like promises you've broken, such as during the budget.
14: Yeah.
28: You know, it's a very sort of vague concept, you know, this mandate from heaven that prime ministers have as they deal with their constituency, which is the Australian people, of course. And, you know, as I said, it fractures very, very easily, which is why it needs to be handled with care. And going on Bush Deep podcast is not handling it with care.
14: Sunday Morning Politics with John Preston. Now, Sam in Thomastown, Com of Adelaide, Peter of Castle Hill. We'll get to you, and also we'll talk about those student protests. And Victorian Premier Ben Carroll, you're late with your homework. We're covering all that next on Australia Overnight.
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5: G'day, Ross Stevenson here. 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
1: Take your calls across the nation, 133-693, Sunday Morning Politics with John Preston. And Sam in Thomastown is on the line. Hi there, Sam.
2: Yeah, good morning, Pat and John. Interesting subject. Like, it reminds me of an old English, you know, the old English movies like Carry On. This is Carry On Protocol. Like, you remember when Paul Keating put his arm around the Queen and there was the headline, was it the Lizard King?
3: Oz. The Lizard of Oz, I think, was the Daily Oz. Mirror headline.
2: That was it. And then there was also, wasn't there once that he used a long word, was it rambunctious or something, to a Malaysian prime minister, and there was a furor over that?
3: Recalcitrant. Recalcitrant,
2: yeah.
3: You make a good point. In his dealings with an equivalent foreign head of state, there's a bit of protocol. And as you say, people talk to people at their own level. It's a long-standing principle. And this is the whole point. You know, you don't punch below your weight, which is exactly what the Prime Minister's done.
1: Yes. Com in Adelaide. Hi there, Com.
4: Good morning, fellas. I just wanted to touch on the student protest, if I may.
1: Yes. Yes, go for it.
4: I raised a bit of a smile at one of their placards that said, our attendance rate is better than at school, better than you, Senator Hanson, in the Senate. So I thought that was pretty good because she hasn't got a good attendance rate.
1: Oh, okay. Yeah, fair enough. Yeah. All right. So do you think it's a good idea or a bad idea? Com, are you supporting the protests or not?
4: Good, and I'll tell you why. The young people are getting a better and better grasp of civics, ethics and numeracy. And if we don't give them the vote at 16, give them the vote at 17 as a compromise.
1: Okay.
3: Well, look, I'm all for young people in Australia being taught civics. I think Australians' general knowledge of civics is wanting. If you ask an MP of a state or federal MP, they will tell you that Australians struggle to know what level of government deals with what matter. And I think there's nothing wrong with educating our children in civics. I don't think the lessons in civics being dispensed by the left-wing unions and other socialist groups was particularly useful during the course of this week, but I'll have plenty to say about that in a moment.
1: Well, but yeah, we could talk about that because it is on our list, so Com has allowed us to sort of move into that, John, and as you say, I guess Com's point is it's introducing our students to the political sort of, the right to protest. But the aggression and the chanting and, as you say, the indoctrination or the, you know, we had some talk back yesterday, you know, the universities and the teachers that are pushing these students out there and the parents. I mean, what's going on, John?
3: Well, it was hardly constructive the way the protests were being conducted on any version of events. And, the students clearly had very few ideas as to the issues and grievances of the people who would vote for Pauline Hanson as they were marching through the streets. They just didn't like her, and that was it. That's not civics in action.
1: No.
3: Political discourse is a two-way street in Australia. And that was very much a one-way street. I'm sorry, but that was more along the lines of a rabble. And, our educators would be well served to do their jobs and educate our children in the classroom as to civics and their knowledge of political issues and the way that they're conducted in this country. We typically don't do our business in the street, but as you know, it is people's right to demonstrate in Australia, and they're criticising the very processes, and they're doing whilst they're exercising that right. And I'm sorry, the hypocrisy.

0: pretty obvious.
1: And the hypocrisy, and also, do you think these students are being manipulated in any way? Is that sort of part of what you're saying?
0: Oh, no question. Absolutely no question. I don't think they really understood the issues facing them. Remember, these are people who do not have a political franchise yet. And, you know, I mean, I fondly remember Prime Minister Paul Keating telling student protesters that they should get a job many years ago. But,
1: yes,
0: you know, it was, as they say, it was the usual suspects that turned out this week to protest against One Nation, you know, mostly in Sydney, Melbourne and Canberra. You know, and they probably should have asked their parents what their voting intentions were before they left that morning, given how One Nation, you know, is polling currently at or near 30%, they might have been surprised. I'm not sure what you can say about a group of high school students being asked to run errands for left-wing unions and politicians, other than they should exercise their political view on their own time and get back to the business of educating our young people so they can exercise their own political franchise when they're old enough to do so. But here is my message to the young people who saw fit to come out. You know, maybe you need to work out who your friends are. And now, you know, what the students missed in all this excitement was a real understanding of the issues that appeal to those people who would vote for One Nation. You know, the inflation that's caused by Labor government spending, it will eat at their wages that they will soon be trying to make ends meet with in a few years' time when they go to work. And the deficits that the same Labor governments have run up, notably federally and in Victoria, you know, will be paid for by the same young people for years to come.
1: Yes,
0: you know,
1: yes.
0: The very people who brought, you know, these future taxpayers to protest are not their saviours. They are villains of the peace, and the message they send is always the same. You know, they claim to be trading for the public good, but theirs is nothing but self-interest, for which the bill will be sent to our young people tomorrow. And, you know, it was the same teachers' union this week that were advocating for the private schools, many of them attended, to be closed and brought into state ownership. So they also might like to pay a bit more attention during their modern history class. You know, it's the very same Labor governments who sent youth unemployment to over 19% in the 1970s and 80s, pursuing exactly the same policies the adults brought you out to support this week. So, you know, before you go pushing other people's barrows like the Greens and Labor, you might like to read the label on the bottle before you take the prescription.
1: Yes.
0: You know, how long have we seen student protests for? You know, like over half a century. As they said, everything from Vietnam to the Gulf War and everything else between. But when you're exercising your political franchise to go and protest, even if you can't vote, you might want to understand the issues a bit better, because all of the barrows that these left-wing groups push have done young people nothing but harm. You know, we saw this in the UK in the 1970s and 1980s. These are the same people who are going to suffer from high youth unemployment, and all of the ills that are caused by this. Young people suffer the most. So before you go pushing their barrow, you might, as I said, you might want to read the label on the bottle.
1: Yes, be careful what you wish for, type thing. John Preston, Sunday morning political discussion, 133693. Peter's in Castle Hill. Hi there, Peter.
2: Good morning to you both. It's an interesting discussion. When Andrew Bolt from News 24 broke the story, and then the ambassadors made further comment, and I'd put to you, John, as I'm sure you would know, that Japan have their own way of expressing their disgust with our current Prime Minister, who's now a national disgrace and an international joke, and was woken up by President Trump in the last 48 hours and brought to heel as a disobedient dog who cozies up to China. He speaks about China in such glowing affection, and then he speaks about a female world leader with such disgusting casual sexism. The way in which he wasn't about just gestures. What he did was participate in a discussion about whether the Prime Minister of Japan had smuggled a melon internally. I mean, what could be all up her shirt? Now, what could be more offensive than that? This bloke, this guy will be gone before Christmas. There'll be a snap election in May, and Chalmers or Butler will be the next Prime Minister of Australia. There's no way that this joke, this absolute buffoon and dummy, will get away with making Australia a joke. And you cannot, sexism isn't a joke. You cannot speak about women like that and think that you won't be toast. You know, the guy is an absolute disgrace, and the way in which he treats our national security and is so cozy with China and has deliberately diluted our relation with China says it all.
0: Now, okay, let's go hypothetical on this one for a moment. Imagine if the boot was on the other foot and the Japanese Prime Minister had said something, you know, similar about Albanese. Mm. Imagine what the response would be domestically in Australia. So, look, you're absolutely right. And the other thing, of course, is, yes, you are completely correct. The relationship between Australia and Japan, Australia and China, and Japan and China is a complicated one. Now, you don't want to go lobbing hand grenades into it via some low IQ podcast. Let's put the boot on the other foot. Imagine if the Japanese Prime Minister had participated in some kind of low IQ podcast in Tokyo, having a bit of a low rent crack at the Australian Prime Minister. Can you imagine the response?
1: Interesting. It's a good way to look at it. You put the boot on the other foot, as you say, and look at it that way. And also, I've heard the point made, it was interesting, listening to Luke Grant on 2GB and 4BC, and he made the point, in the private sector, if you behave that way in the workplace, and, you'd have to, somebody would ask you what's going on, there'd be a process. It's just not done, that type of thinking or mentality now in today's modern world, but it's okay for our Prime Minister. So there's that as well. That's another way of looking at it too.
0: You'd be laughed out the door. Mm. I'm sorry, you would. You'd be laughed out the door. The part that I think surprises Australians is the lack of judgment. Surely the Prime Minister and those people around him didn't see this one coming and just should have exercised better judgment. I mean, the Prime Minister is absolutely surrounded by an armada of people who are supposed to protect him from these things in advance. Mm. I mean, I'm sorry. And this is the thing that's always surprised me about the Prime Minister's office. Mm. They're actually quite bristly to deal with. Is why... They are, and they have been for a long time, even in opposition. Mm. They don't cope well with criticism, even constructive criticism. Mm. They get very abrasive, and here is a very good example of where that attitude gets them into trouble. So I'm not surprised because, as I said, the number one criticism, if you had to boil it down into a few words, it is... Mm. An appalling lack of judgment. I'm sorry. They just should have seen this coming. I get it, Prime Minister. You wanted to look cool to Gen Z.
1: Yeah,
0: this one had risk written all over it. I mean, can you imagine John Howard doing it or Paul Keating? Yeah, I don't think
1: that's
0: so.
1: Right. No. You can say no to things. That's right. I mean, I'm sure that, as I say, they're bristly to deal with. They sort of say, no, thanks for the invite, but we'll do something else. Sunday Morning Politics, John Preston's here. We'll take some calls. And the Victorian Premier, Ben Carroll, you're late with your homework. We'll talk about that very soon.
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5: 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Dudley at the back, and Dudley with the little dribbler gives the Dockers a bit of breathing space again.
4: 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It's as if he jumped over the fence from the cheer squad and grabbed it.
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1: Sunday Morning Politics. John Preston's on the line taking your calls. 133693. Beverly's in Doubleview. Hi there, Beverly.
18: Hello. I was impressed by the ethical and moral stance taken by the students. It's extremely dangerous when the politician says there is no good Muslim. Being Jewish, I recall when the German leader maintained there are no good Jews.
1: John?
0: Oh, look, racism is repugnant in all its forms. You're absolutely right. Now, that I don't think anyone, any right-thinking person in this country would possibly advance a political platform based on racism, and you're absolutely right. It's ethically bankrupt. You're right about that. But as I said, enlisting young people to come out and make noise, during school time, I'm sorry. That is not ethical. They're meant to be, these people cannot vote yet. They don't have a political franchise yet. I'm sorry. I just thought the student protests this week, really otherwise lacked legitimacy. And these are people who don't understand the issues fully, essentially being sent as errand boys.
1: Sad.
0: You are absolutely right. You know, racism is utterly repugnant and it's got no place in our political system. You won't get an argument from me on that. But I don't think that was what we saw this week was a protest against racism. And similarly, the issues that have driven a lot of voters to One Nation, as well as far as the opinion polls tell us, they go well beyond racism. They go to issues such as cost of living the political elites in this country who appear to be dictating to people whose lives are more necessitous a whole range of issues that they're just tired of being kicked around on, such as being told what toilet to use, the definition of what a man or woman is, whether or not men can get pregnant, and at a time of a rising cost of living, you know, these things are just political dynamite. Now, you know, people, of course, talk about racism and vilification of particular groups. It was at its worst in the Weimar Republic when inflation ran rampant and people's lives were at their most necessitous. You know, unemployment was raging during the Great Depression and inflation ran rampant, and that is the best friend of extremists. If you want people to have a moderate view of the political world, they want, firstly, they want economic stability, because, you know, when times are difficult, unfortunately, people who you normally wouldn't give the time of day to politically get the time of day. You know, racism and bigotry's best friend is economic hardship and inflation, and it always has been. And Rob, those are some of the issues driving people to One Nation.
1: Yes, yes. Rob's in Melbourne. Hi there, Rob.
7: Morning. Didn't Scott Morrison do a comedy skit with the Sushi Mango Boys? I mean, they all seem to do it to think they're, to show people they've got some sort of sense of humour, except for this, because I think he's just backfired in his face.
1: Yeah, good point. It's not the first Prime Minister that's sort of fallen into that trap there, John.
0: Well, this is sort of the slippery slope we've gone down in the modern media age.
1: Yes.
0: You'd have free-to-air and media, which were the three primary avenues through which politicians would talk to Australia. As media has fragmented, there are all of these channels that have opened up, particularly for people under the age of 35 to 40. And this government and this Prime Minister in particular has tried to avail himself of those. Now, it's played to mixed reviews, and this is not the first time the Prime Minister's had his fingers burnt.
1: Yes, some can handle it, some can't. I don't think Albo can handle that environment. He sort of, he can't, he, you know, he just... You know, you don't have to answer every question, Mr. Albanese. You could be a bit, you know, excuse me. You don't have to play along. You could sort of just sort of bat it away. Anyway, Bob's in Kingston. Hi, Bob. G'day, Bob.
19: Hi, Pat and John. Look, Mr. Albanese, Australia's undeniable worst Prime Minister we've ever had. And just... every week he comes out with something even more hurtful and painful to the Australian people. I just cannot believe some of the things he's just come out with lately. For instance, we've heard about the inheritance tax, and also there's the testamentary trusts, which is going to get hit with 30% tax.
1: There's a lot to be sorted out with that. Bob, thank you for your call. I need to take a break here. We're going to come back and talk about Ben Carroll as well as we talk politics, the Sunday morning edition of Australia Overnight.
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1: Sunday morning politics, John Preston's on the line. Let's talk about Victorian politics and Ben Carroll, who's come into the new job as Premier and made a few promises, but he's a bit late with his homework there, John.
0: Well, it was only 3 weeks ago we were assured by the new Victorian Premier Carroll that brighter days were ahead with honest government and responsible finances being his first act in government. Parliament sat this week for the first full sitting week and Victoria Premier Ben Carroll's good intentions were missing in action. For long-suffering Victorians, his very first act in government was to convene a Royal Commission into the construction industry, which is now nowhere to be seen. Hot on the heels of his solemn and sombre commitment was to fund the state's anti-corruption body adequately. Now, Premier Carroll assured us he was not Dan Andrews or Jacinta Allen. And, well, with the appearance of a TV game show host and the personality of a shop steward, we're all left wondering, who are you? Fresh from invoking, your daughter's ambitions, you supported Jacinta Allen as Premier before casting her aside 24 hours later.
1: Yep.
0: Your explanation being that the circumstances had changed, he said it seven times. So we could be forgiven for thinking all we got in the change of leadership, you know, is a smart, casual version of Jacinta Allen with the same government that's rusted on elites that have drained the state's coffers.
1: Mm-hmm.
0: So that has us wondering why 3 weeks later, after Parliament's first full sitting, we're still waiting for a Royal Commission to be called into the woeful conduct of the construction industry. And the funding proposal for the Anti-Corruption Commission has been with the Premier and his government for 4 years now, has been with them for this government in which he has so shamefully served, and nothing was done. So, Premier Carroll, let's make every day in Victoria a governing day. I think the people that draft the Royal Commission terms are at the Office of Parliamentary Council, right next door to you at Parliament House. You go down the front stairs and you turn left. You can see the building from Parliament House where Parliamentary Council, who draft all this stuff, sit. Mm. So I'm sure you won't need an appointment. You can just turn up.
1: Well, the opportunity's been missed now, John, hasn't it? As you explained there, Dan Andrews. I'm not Jacinta Allen. And let's reset this government and let's get in there and sort of appear to be new. And the promises were made. Opportunity missed. Now, all of a sudden, he's fallen into, typical politician. I said a lot of words, but now I'll just sort of kick the can down the road.
0: This was the number one reason for a change of premier, was the stink that had been caused in Victoria in the construction industry, and in particular the CFMEU. And that is not to say it is just one union or a bad apple. The construction industry, and I might add governance generally in Victoria, it's not bad apples we're talking about, it's a bad barrel. And this was supposed to be the signature development that was going to make it right and shine a light on the workings of government, and they were going to have a completely fearless review of what had gone on, because that's what the people of Victoria want to know, where billions of dollars have disappeared to that haven't been spent filling the potholes in the roads that are all over the state now. As I said, if you're not Dan Andrews and you're not Jacinta Allen, who are you? So I think, let's make the first order of business for Monday this week, unless, of course, you're going to tell us what you told Jacinta Allen seven times, that circumstances have changed. And now, remember, they've had a change of premier very, very late in the term. Yeah. It's 80 days until Parliament dissolves. And after that, the people of Victoria may tell the Premier how their circumstances have changed at the next election.
1: Yes.
0: under this government. But I'm sorry, this is utterly shameless. The whole issue in Victoria and the elephant in the room is corruption. And Victorians, long-suffering Victorians, want it fixed. This is a very tired third-term government. And the best way to demonstrate that it's under new management would be to do exactly as he had committed to. Because remember, he was very specific. This was going to be his first act.
1: Yes, well, when it I was at, very specific. You're right. Mm.
0: And when I looked at the parliamentary business papers and the notice papers, it was nowhere to be seen.
1: How ironic. So he's looking like Dan Andrews and Jacinta Allen by saying words and not acting on those words. So, as I say, opportunity missed to reset and prove yourself.
0: All we've got is a smart, casual version of his predecessors. Mm. Except when we, turn up in a hoodie maybe for a weekend interview with a journalist. Now, that might, that's another attempt, I think, to go down the podcast version of the Prime Minister went down. That's very nice. We like smart casual, but I think, frankly, Victorians are looking for something more substantial.
1: Yeah. When I see a new leader featured in the papers and these sorts of things, the glossy photos and the standing there holding the puppy dog and the smiling, I think to myself, you've already sort of been, sucked into that. That doesn't matter. I know I might be, a bit sort of harsh, because maybe that's the game. You get in there, you're the new person in the job and you're featured. But I see that and I think, Donald Trump's an example of somebody who understood images and you'd see images of him and he wasn't always smiling like with holding a puppy dog. He had that look at his face of determination and I'm going to get the job done. So all the images were in line with the messaging. So when I see those photos with the hoodie and the glossy photos, I think, oh, okay, another one
0: what's
1: rolling
0: that
1: up.
0: Saying? Speaking of US presidents, you can fool some of the people all of the time and all of the people some of the time.
1: Yes, that's right. If you say it, they'll believe it type thing. Good on you, mate. Thank you, John. It's always a pleasure. I know you get up early for us, you take calls, and it's always a great discussion. So thanks for being here again on Australia Overnight. John Preston.
0: Great to talk. Cheerio.
1: Sunday Morning Politics with John Preston every Sunday morning here at this time on the Australia Overnight program. 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
1: Today is Sunday, the 16th of August, and having a birthday today from INXS, Tim Farris, born in Perth on this day, Western Australia, 1957. Tim Farris is 69, the lead guitarist and keyboard player with INXS. The band started in 1979, and their number one hit in America is this song, Need You Tonight, INXS.

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1: Hello, I'm Carolee Katsimbanis. More than 400 people have gathered to pay their respects at a funeral held in Alice Springs for Kumanjai Little Baby. The 5-year-old little girl was allegedly abducted and murdered by Jefferson Lewis back in April. Her disappearance from a controversial town camp sparked an extensive search by hundreds of people. Her death sparked a national outcry, with millions of Australians in disbelief when her body was found on the banks of a river days later. Those attending were thanked by family for wearing pink, her favourite colour. The H5N1 strain of the deadly bird flu has now killed one of Victoria's famous Phillip Island fairy penguins, with two other birds found dead at Dramana on the Mornington Peninsula and Lakes Entrance near Gippsland, both of them crested terns. The fairy penguin death has now brought forward the world's first ever double vaccination program for the world's largest colony of fairy penguins, 5,000 of them, and also at St Kilda Pier to begin on Monday evening. Chief Veterinary Officer Dr. Graham Cook says a greater crested tern has also been found dead at Eden in southern New South Wales, bringing the number of cases nationwide to 387.
2: We recognise that this means there are more birds out there that are sick and are dead than the numbers reflect.
1: No cases have been found in poultry or other animals. The number to call if you see sick or dead birds and wildlife is 1-800-675-888. Despite the risk, Queensland's ECCA is still going ahead with poultry competitions, while Perth's Royal Show has joined Melbourne in cancelling them. Compensation costs for a New South Wales gun buyback scheme are set to be shared between state and federal authorities. Around 50,000 firearm licence holders have been affected by reforms following the deadly Bondi Beach terror attack. The two-phase scheme begins on November the 2nd. One Nation wants the government to place immediate bans on migrants arriving from countries subjected to do not travel warnings, including Afghanistan and Lebanon. One Nation wants tighter background checks on incoming migrants. Critics argue the move vilifies entire cultures and would be inhumane for those seeking refuge from war-torn nations. But One Nation MP Barnaby Joyce says the safety of Australians is his party's priority.
3: It's just as racist as saying don't go there to say, don't come from there. I mean, the problem we've got is we don't want your problems. You know, if you've got problems, you can work them out there. And in other areas, it's a strict oversight. It's not a complete rule out.
1: And MasterCard payments are back online after a nightmare Saturday for millions, with a crippling nationwide outage affecting all cashless transactions across many banks. MasterCard now says the issue has been resolved, the outage being blamed on a scheduled system update.
0: With the 3AW app, you have the power of 3AW in the palm of your hand. So add it to your phone now. Melbourne's own 3AW.
1: NRL round 24, the Warriors have beaten the Broncos 40-6, Raiders over the Sharks 24-20, and the Eels have beaten the Cowboys in a thriller.
4: Mitchell Moses has nailed the match-winning penalty goal in Parramatta's 32-30 victory over North Queensland at CommBank Stadium. 11 tries were scored in the points fest, with Talon De Silva crossing for a double for the home team. It was a seesawing match, but with the two sides tied at 30-all, Moses came up clutch with 5 minutes remaining in front of over 12,000 fans. Andrew Lucas at CommBank Stadium.
1: AFL wins for St Kilda, Brisbane Lions, Geelong and Melbourne, and a second incredible draw this year, 92 apiece, between Hawthorn and Collingwood at the MCG.
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1: Now checking your weather around the country. Canberra, morning frost, a shower or two, a top of 15 after dropping to 0 degrees. Adelaide, cloudy and 16. Perth, sunny 24. Darwin, sunny 32. In Brisbane, shower or two and 23. Melbourne, partly cloudy 15, Hobart partly cloudy 15, and Sydney showers easing and a top of 19 degrees.

0: Sunday morning edition of Australia Overnight. It's 7 past 5. It's 7 past 3 in Perth and 4:37 a.m. for our Adelaide listeners as we talk movies, streaming and showbiz with Shane A. Bassett. G'day there, Shane.
1: Hello there, Pat, and good morning, everyone.
0: Yeah, the Logies, 133693 for our listeners, if you'll be watching the Logies and if you're interested in the ceremony tonight. New host as well there, Shane, so a young host, so I wonder how it's going to go.
1: Yeah, Robert Irwin, I think he's worthy of giving him a go at, but I don't know about you, Pat, but how relevant is the Logies anymore? I'm not sure it is at all.
0: That's why I asked. Yeah, I haven't had much interest. When I say much interest, it's worth talking about. I've mentioned it as well. It seems a bit of a bit of ho hum. Oh yeah, okay, that's on. Yeah, little interest is
1: very little. I think Deborah Mailman. It's great to see her. She's a recipient of a Lifetime Achievement Award, an honorary Logie, and I think that's great. That side of things is pretty good when you're making sure that people have been in the industry for a long time have their time, because she's the first Indigenous recipient too, I believe. And Deb Mailman's been in movies and TV and done a lot of charity work and everything else, so she's great. But the rest of it, I don't know. Like, usually it goes on and on and on and on. It's usually long. And the teleprompters always break down, it seems. Or that or the bad jokes that are written just don't get executed enough or properly. Yeah. They're usually really awkward and just so many bad moments. That's me personally. I don't think they'll be on TV for much longer. You might end up. They might be on, like, streaming only or something at some point. I know the Oscars are going down that road, so you never know. The Logies might too.
0: Remember awards nights, used to be the big thing. We'd all sit around and watch the awards nights. It's just a really indication of how media has changed and the way we consume media has changed. There'll be focus on the host. There's always the host, so there'll be some analysis of how, what went right or wrong and all that stuff we do afterwards, but that's about it.
1: Yeah, I mean, and who remembers many of the past winners? I mean, you're going to remember people like Bert Newton and so forth, I guess. But overall, I mean, the Gold Logie tonight, I'd like to see Todd Woodbridge win, actually. Right. He's come from tennis to be a really cool TV sort of host and star, and I think he's a talent. Poe's good. Obviously, she's won a reality show, a cooking show, and now she's gone on to really successful television series, and she's just a likable person. Ali Langton as well. She's current affairs and news. I like her. But, I mean, good for them. I'm really glad that they're nominated.
0: Yeah, they're all good people. I'm just trying to think. I wonder why. It's sort of an industry night now. Wait, sorry, off you go, Shane. Sorry.
1: No, I agree. I agree with you. It's an industry night only in a way. I don't know. What do you think?
0: Well, yeah, as you say, you mention all those names and they're all great TV personalities, Poe and everybody else. And yes, we're going to honour somebody who's, a great artist and presented, lots of content that we've enjoyed. I just think maybe there's so many platforms now and the way we consume media is different. So, it's just another night. It's an industry night, and we see TV people on there. It used to be, they're still stars, but I don't think they're big stars like they used to be. You mentioned Bert Newton. Let's just be honest. It's just not that platform anymore. It's different. There you go.
1: Yeah,
0: it's
1: very
0: different.
1: Much. And I just used him as an example because he's one of Australia's entertainment icons. And won, I think he won something like 4 Gold Logies and probably many others as well. But I don't know. It's just, to me, not relevant. I don't hear anyone talking about it. It's not something that's making news, really. And, it's just not. And it's on delay, too. It could be live. I don't know how it works exactly. I know there's kind of delay normally. But in any case, if people are going to look out and watch the 66th Annual Logie Awards, but I just don't think they're relevant. And I have been saying this for years. Maybe it'll be different. I mean, it could be different this year, and I'll I'll happy
0: Someone
1: to admit
0: might
1: that.
0: Agree. 133693, see if what our listeners think. You mentioned live and delay. What is interesting how it's sort of sent out. So it's presented as live. I guess you would need some sort of delay. This is more of a technical thing, but I'm interested in how it all happens. They're not doing it early in the day or anything, are they? Or how long would the delay be if there was one? Would it be, 10 seconds like on the radio or an hour?
1: With the Actor Awards, the Australian Television and Film Awards that happen early in the year, they start in the afternoon, around 4:30, 5:30 in the afternoon. And then they're presented at about, 7:30, 8 o'clock at night. So basically they've done and dusted by the time it starts.
0: It goes to air.
1: It goes to air. Maybe it's still sort of dragging on a bit. Who knows? But I'm not sure about the Logies, how they work. I don't want to say they're not live because they could be. But I don't know if they're exactly live. I think there's some kind of delay. Again, could be wrong because they just seem to go on forever and ever, and they have to put in a lot of ads. So I don't know. Yeah.
0: Are we just being snarky because we're not invited? Maybe if we were invited, we'd be different. We'd be happy. We'd be there. Just teasing.
1: Let's see. I can't name any great there's a few, obviously, but it's just not a great Australian television shows. Or maybe I just don't get to watch enough TV. Yeah. But, I do my best. And I don't know, is there enough to have nominations for, 15 different categories?
0: Yep, that's another reason it's sort of not like it used to be as far as the volume of, TV shows on free-to-air TV.
1: Do watch things differently. Like you say, media in general, kids aren't watching anything on TV. They're only watching stuff on their phone.
0: That's right. And anybody can have a go now. I mean, it's basically the technology allows a girl with a hat with a podcast to interview the Prime Minister, for example. Sorry, that's a bit demeaning, but anybody can do it and call themselves a comedian or whatever. So maybe that's watered down the showbiz part of it or the star element to it because, the guy down the road just plugs in his computer and he's got his podcast and, it's just a bit different. Okay, movies, streaming and showbiz. What about this one? One Night Only. Tell me about this one, Shane.
1: It's not great. I found that it was probably entertaining and I didn't mind it in the end. But One Night Only is an interesting and awkward movie to watch. And I like a good rom-com. Romantic comedies are my thing. And this tries to be a sort of an alternative rom-com and it doesn't quite hit the mark. But that's because of the premise. It's all set in the future and sort of like a near future. It's never really said when in the timeline that it's set, but in the near future in New York, one night a year is allocated for one night stands and they're encouraged on one night of the year. And, it makes people go a little bit nuts in a way too, and it shows that in the movie. However, these two opposites attract, keep bumping into each other and end up having a journey through the night. And that's basically the story. You're bumping into these two people. They've got something, a spark, but they don't sort of literally get together until later on in the film. It's okay. I didn't mind it. Callum Turner is one of the lead actors, and he is on the shortlist for the next James Bond. So you never know. You might be seeing this guy as the next James Bond. He's one of the considerations. And Molly Ringwald is in it. I like Molly Ringwald. Yeah, the great Molly Ringwald. She pops up. So One Night
0: 16
1: Only.
0: 16 Candles and The Breakfast Club and all that.
1: Pretty in Pink. So she knows something she knows a little bit about romance and rom-coms. She's the mum, actually, of Callum Turner, the lead actor. And look, it just didn't quite work on a whole for me. I liked it, though, in the end. I wouldn't say I disliked it, but it's just so weird and it's very unorthodox in its layout.
0: Okay, 133693. Interesting premise. So what is it in the near future, and it's saying that there's a one day a year where one-night stands are allowed. How do they set that up? Is it sort of like the government mandated or it's just the town? How do they sort of make that happen?
1: That's part of the ridiculous side of the story. It's premarital sex. Yeah, premarital sex is legal through government mandate. So it's like...
0: Right, and then one night a year that you can have a one-night sex.
1: That's right. And that's how silly it is. And you're watching it thinking, really? And they got these little sort of things on their wrist, and they go green and red.
0: Oh my God! Oh my God!
1: No, it's not.
0: They've gone a long way to try to set that scenario up, I guess, and they haven't taken the viewer on the ride. You're like, this is ridiculous. I don't get it.
1: If this is the way rom-coms are going, I think we're in trouble. But thankfully, they're not all like this. I guess it's trying to do something different.
0: Yeah.
1: And the funny part about it is there's nothing intimate in the movie. So they kind of challenge you and think, oh, it's going to be leading up to something, but it's not. It doesn't lead up to absolutely anything. But I will say the leads are great. They're good together. Yep. But other than that, and a few decent songs on the soundtrack, there's a few amusing moments and funny moments because these two travel through New York and all different sort of places, and they sort of get themselves in a bit of a jam at times and things, and that's kind of funny. But overall, it's an awkward, unconventional rom-com that I can only just recommend. Yeah. Okay.
0: One Night Only is in cinemas now, and calls for Shanae Bassett, 133-693, movie streaming and showbiz. I can see Julian has phoned through, so has Arthur, and your calls on 133-693 with Shanae Bassett. We're talking movies after this.
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4: Welcome to a brand new day. It's Sunday, the 16th of August. This is Australia Overnight. We're talking movies, streaming and showbiz with Shane A. Bassett. And Julian's in Armidale. Hi there, Julian.
5: Good morning, gentlemen. I have one regret. I missed at the Victoria Palace Theatre in London in 1982. Elizabeth Taylor playing Regina Giddens live on stage in The Little Foxes. I would have loved to see that, but it never came to Australia.
4: Oh, okay.
5: I still have the regret. It would have been lovely to see Miss Taylor on stage.
4: Oh, it would have been amazing.
5: But I had to go back to work and I missed it by 4 weeks. Isn't that dreadful?
4: Okay, but so where were you? You were there, you had the opportunity to go, but you had to go back to work. Oh, you were travelling at the time, were you, Julian?
5: At the time, I had to go back to work 4 weeks later. It opened after I got back. Now, I have memories of two films towards the end of Miss Taylor. I wonder if Shane's seen her. One was the flop of A Little Night Music by Stephen Sondheim, in which Miss Taylor sang. Do you remember seeing that?
6: No, I haven't seen that. When I was younger, I didn't watch a lot of musicals. I caught up with a lot of classic musicals as I got older and into many more sort of different films and studied music in the end. But no, I haven't seen Elizabeth Taylor in that. I'd like to, though, because it sounds like even though it's a flop, still got Elizabeth Taylor in it.
5: It was a big flop. It lost millions and millions. We only had a 2-week run at the Australian Twin Cinema and disappeared. I think it might be available on DVD.
4: Gee, okay.
6: I'll look up for it.
5: Do you really see her as a singer? She didn't do any music.
4: What do you reckon?
6: I don't think she was known for her singing, but it's still Elizabeth Taylor, so I'd be happy to listen and look at the same time. She was beautiful.
4: Well, check it out, Julian. Now, can I ask you a question, Julian? When you said you went back to work, what was your job then? What job were you going back to?
6: Yeah.
4: Can you tell me?
5: I worked for a major film company doing the publicity, all the one-sheeters, day bills, 11 by 14s, and all the publicity for all the theatres. Now, basically, to Elizabeth, I worked in that for 10 years before we all got retrenched. Now, Elizabeth Taylor was another film. I don't know whether Shane has seen it. It was also a gigantic flop, an amazing cast. It was a remake of a Shirley Temple film called The Bluebird. I was one of the very few that saw that. It had everybody in it. Did you ever see it?
6: You know what? I think I might have seen it, but I don't remember it very well. I went through an era where I watched a lot of movies that Bill Collins recommended, and I think that was one that he actually recommended or spoke about. The Bluebird.
5: It wasn't on for very long. Another children's film we had screening at my old cinema. I don't know one's ever seen it. It was one of the Gene Wilder films, and I don't think the kids really liked it. It was called The Little Prince. Do you remember it?
6: Of course. I know that one. That's been remade as well, The Little Prince. Same story. It's been remade a few times. But when it comes to Elizabeth Taylor, what do you think of Cat on a Hot Tin Roof? That's probably my favourite.
5: Great performer. She's been dead for over 10 years now, hasn't she?
6: Very much. Yeah. One of her last movies was The Flintstones, of all things.
4: All right, Julian. Thank you, my friend. The End of Oak Street is a new science fiction movie in cinemas. Let's talk about this one, Shane.
6: Yeah, it is. It's not bad.

0: bad either, except they give away way too much in the trailer. So if you've seen the trailer, you might as well have nearly watched the whole movie, unfortunately. But still enough reason to go and watch it if you would like sci-fi and action and dinosaurs. That's the big reveal. It's actually got dinosaurs in it, but a little different to Jurassic Park. And Anne Hathaway is in it, who's on a bit of a roll this year. She's had Devil Wears Prada 2. She was in a musical called Mother Mary, which I liked. She was also in The Odyssey, which is on at the moment, doing really big business. She's another couple of movies coming out as well. But her and Ewan McGregor are a couple that are in this suburb with their family, and it rotates. It moves. They get up one day, and they're in a different area. They're the suburb's still there, but I sort of describe it like a Rubik's Cube. It revolves and rotates around, and sort of a bit of time travel involved as well, and they end up being around some dinosaurs that are roaming the streets. So if that sounds like you, you're in for a treat, because it has its moments. It's a little bit obviously over the top and silly, the premise, but it kind of works because it's entertaining if you like this kind of fantasy action adventure. So and good actors involved as well. Ewan McGregor and Hathaway particularly are terrific.
1: Remember when Ewan McGregor, his breakout movie Trainspotting? Remember that?
0: Yeah, 30 years ago, 1996, and that's getting re-released actually in a couple of weeks' time. Limited cinemas are going to be showing Trainspotting again, which I'm really looking forward to because it's one of my all-time favourites, and great soundtrack to Trainspotting as well.
1: Yep. What's that line? I choose life. I choose you. The soundtrack with that little rant where you spoke about choosing life or whatever.
0: Yeah, there's a big
1: sort of.
0: Irvine Welsh was the author of the book that it was.
1: He was too. Yeah. Oh man, that scene.
0: I do love Trainspotting.
1: You could just say that scene. There's a few of them in there. Arthur in West Footscray. Hi, Arthur.
2: Good morning again, Pat, Shane and Jay. Now, you know I like action films, and I picked up another DVD, Sinners and Saints. I'm not sure if you know Sean Patrick Flannery, Tom Berenger, but I was curious if you know about the star Johnny Strong. I don't know anything about him.
0: Johnny Strong?
1: No,
0: I don't.
1: Is he
0: Australian or an American?
2: American. It was action-packed. Obviously, you must know Tom Berenger. That was the only one I really recognised. And
0: I love Tom Berenger. He's from Platoon, of course.
2: It's a great action-packed. It's thanks to you that I got Bad Moon a few years ago, that one with the werewolf and the German Shepherd. I've still got it on the DVD because you and Pat helped me track it down.
0: Yeah, no problem at all, Arthur. I love tracking down hard-to-find movies. If you like werewolf movies, there's one out at the moment called Hellcat about a girl who wakes up in a caravan and she doesn't know how she got there, but she's told that when the full moon happens that night, she's going to turn into a werewolf. It's really interesting. It's called Hellcat. If you try and find that, it's a new one.
1: Yeah.
2: I have to go see that one. Thanks very much for that. Much appreciated.
1: We should do the best werewolf movies, shouldn't we? That'd be good.
0: Well, hands down, it's either American Werewolf in London or the original Wolfman from
1: What's
0: the 40s.
1: The song that played American Werewolf in London?
0: Bad Moon Rising.
1: Bad Moon Rising.
0: And Blue Moon. Those two songs were playing.
1: Yeah. Hey, Arthur, ask me who Johnny Strong is again. Ask me about that movie.
0: I have no idea who Johnny Strong is, but I'll look him up.
1: I'm going to tell you. John Strong is an American actor, composer, and musician. He's best known for his role in Black Hawk Down and The Fast and the Furious as Leon. Aside from acting, Strong is also a lead vocalist with the band called Operator. He's a movie composer and a movie writer. And there you go, Arthur.
2: I thought he spoke to me. Black Hawk Down, I've got it. Now I know. Thanks for that. Just wanted to get some background on.
1: There you go. Okay, we're talking movies. 133693. Shane A. Bassett is here for a Sunday morning.
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0: the Shay, this song, The Werewolves of, what was it called, The American Werewolf in London, that movie?
1: It didn't feature an American Werewolf in London. The two big songs that featured in that were Bad Moon Rising by Creedence Clearwater Revival and Blue Moon by another singer. I'm not sure who that is. But song, Werewolves of London, appeared with Tom Cruise and Paul Newman, The Colour of Money. Tom Cruise was playing hustling pool halls. It's actually a sequel to The Hustler, and Paul Newman won Best Supporting Actor Award for that movie, yeah. The Colour of Money. It was directed by Martin Scorsese as well. Great film. And it was interesting to hear Julian say that his job was in promotions, and he did Daybill posters. Yeah. Daybill posters are not something you see anymore. They're like a certain size of movie poster, they're small and skinny, whereas you just see the big ones now. They're very popular in collectors' circles. I've got many that I've...
0: Have you? I reckon Julian's got a few too. I reckon I've heard him talk about that.
1: Interesting to hear that he was in charge of that side of it, because Daybills aren't really something anymore, but for a collector, they're quite sought after. I like them myself. They're a good size, and I've got many in storage with the rest of my stacks of memorabilia.
0: Well, when you come to Melbourne, we'll go and see Julian and do a deal. My Brilliant Career is available on Netflix. Let's talk about this movie.
1: Yeah, this is it's a series. Of course, it was a movie in 1979 with Sam Neill and Judy Davis, directed by Gillian Armstrong. But originally, it's based on a book from, 1901. It was first published, a very young Australian writer at the time. And it's all about, it's the same as the movie, only it's stretched out into a longer, sort of more detailed story of how a woman in Australia 1900s wanted to become a writer. She wanted her own personality to shine. But in that era, of course, women weren't supposed to be working and doing what they wanted to do. And it was something she pushed for. And it's an interesting, great, sassy kind of series, really well made. And one of the great Australian sort of things that we can do is make a good series out of the book and in period time. I always think we do really well when it comes to stuff like that. Picnic at Hanging Rock is another really good example. My Brilliant Career is on Netflix, a really good Australian production. It's a little different to the movie. If you know that classic movie with Sam and Judy, it's sort of more fleshed out, just like the Miles Franklin book.
0: I'm just thinking, have I seen that movie? So, yes, what you described there, that's right. She's a very talented writer, has to pretend that she's somebody else, another author. I don't want to sort of... and she's very sharp and does all the deals and is just a very clever lady, but has to hide behind a pseudonym, I think. Is that basically My Brilliant Career? I know it's a very famous movie. I'm just thinking, have I seen it?
1: Yeah, along those lines. She doesn't really hide it too much because she's on the farm. She's a farm girl. But society, basically her family wanted just to get married. They're trying to marry her off.
0: Yeah, absolutely.
1: She wants independence, and she just wants her own independence and creative freedom to do what she wants to do and be a writer, which is sort of unheard of back in the day, apparently, in 1900 Australia anyway. And it's fun, it's the fun side of it because that's what she wants to do. She's funny. She tries to do things against the grain of the era. And it worked. I think it's quite good. Genevieve O'Reilly is one of the actors in it. She's quite famous, been in a lot of different things. Star Wars, actually. She's one of very, very popular in the Star Wars fraternity. But some terrific Australian actors you'll notice in it. And it's the design of the beautiful setting. It was filmed in South Australia, out in some heritage places and houses they used for locations. Nice. And the costumes and the details.
0: Yeah. Denny in North Fitzroy. Hi, Denny.
2: Hi, Pat. Hi, Shane. There's a movie streaming, a zombie movie called Extinction. Do you know anything about that one?
1: Yeah, it's on my list to watch, but I haven't seen it yet. I don't really like zombie movies, Denny. I don't know why. They're the type of horror film I've never liked much. Mm. Do you like zombie films?
0: I don't mind the odd zombie. Worked a few.
2: I like zombie movies. My favourite would be The Night of the Living Dead.
1: Oh, of course. Oh. That's an absolute classic. And my favourite's Return of the Living Dead. It's sort of like
2: That's very funny.
1: Yeah, it is funny. I do enjoy it. And World War Z is good too with Brad Pitt, if you haven't seen World War Z.
0: Oh, really? Yeah. Now, Denny, how do you kill a zombie? How do you kill a zombie again? I've forgotten. I think it's a vampire's a stake in the heart. How do you kill zombies?
2: You don't kill them like vampires. You kill them for all different ways. You've got to get them in the brain.
0: You get them in the brain. That's right. You get them right in the brain. During the day, can you kill a zombie during the day?
2: Yes, yeah, that's when they're usually
0: I'm getting confused here with the vampires. I'm getting confused. Just in case I come across a zombie, I need to know. Thanks, Denny. Sandra is on the line. Hi, Sandra.
3: Hi. I'm just wondering whether Shane has come across the movie Wolf with Jack Nicholson. It's based on a book by Jim Harrison, who is an American naturalist, and he used to... I think he's written more than one book about the transfer of people that are so close to the animal world that they become infused and part of the animal. You know what I mean? They're so close.
0: Sort of werewolfy type one.
3: Yeah. But I've been sort of watching to see whether the movie will come back, but I read the book and I was interested in the movie. It was very, very good. Nothing too horrific through it. But if you want to look it up with Jim Harrison, he's very interesting and he's quite famous in America as a naturalist. I think he's gone to God now. But I just wondered.
0: Is it a movie or a documentary? Is it real or is it?
1: It's a movie, Pat, directed by Mike Nichols, and I remember it well. I saw it when it was released in 1994, and Jack Nicholson, and you're right about Jim Harrison, a very renowned writer, and this movie, he co-wrote it with Wesley Strick, who's was an Oscar-nominated screenwriter. But Michelle Pfeiffer's in this too, and James Spader, from memory.
3: The actress, I just couldn't get her name up.
1: Michelle Pfeiffer was the blonde who's in it,
3: yeah.
1: Yeah, she's terrific. Christopher Plummer is in it too, the great Christopher Plummer.
0: Gee.
1: Michelle Pfeiffer and Jack Nicholson were in The Witches of Eastwick together as well, so they're old friends.
3: Yes, well, I'd love to be able to see the movie again, but I haven't. I'll have to go back on and see if it's come up, because that genre, the werewolves and things like that, it never seems to go old, does it?
1: Before you tell me, that's all right. There's a new werewolf movie out I was telling a previous caller about called Hellcat. That's very good if you get a chance to watch that. And Wolf, unless you have the DVD or the old VHS, you can only stream it on digital platforms, but you need to rent it. It's about $4 or $5 for rent or buy video on demand for Wolf.
3: Yeah, it'd be worth watching because I do remember Jack Nicholson in it. That was probably in his heyday when he was at his best.
0: He was, with Michelle Pfeiffer. Yep.
3: Yes.
0: And you're right about the werewolf movies, and they always discover that they're a werewolf by looking in the mirror, or they sort of get like a little bit of hair coming out somewhere, or the nails start going a bit sharp or something, Sandra. So they go,
3: I can't remember the fine points of that. That's why I want to watch it again.
0: Yep.
3: But I was listening to Shane, and he was saying that he loves comedy romance.
1: Yes.
3: Now, this will be putting the cat among the pigeons with you, but have you gone into and watched the Chinese romance movies that they have? Pursuit of Jade, you must watch that. That was recommended to me by a friend.
0: Right, yeah.
3: And I thought, why am I watching this? It's a Chinese movie, and... But after the first few episodes, I thought, this is fantastic. It was so visual. It was so visual, but and as you got on with it's 40 episodes for the thing, but it is just so entertaining. There's no bad language for all you ladies out there. No bad language. No gratuitous sex other than the deep looks between one the man and the woman and the kiss. And it's so romantic. And there is violence because it's set in fiction, historical fiction for the Chinese, you know, when before communism came back in the old days. Okay. It was done.
0: There you go. Interesting to see how different cultures do the rom-com. Thank you, Sandra. I've got to take a break. Jay's just been in my ear. Thank you. So that's called The Pursuit of Jade. Thank you, Shane. We love it, mate. You're a good man. We appreciate it.
4: No worries. I've noted that. I'll be get on it. I love my romance. And there's a great Chinese romance called Love in a Puff about smoking that I really enjoyed. That's an interesting one too. So I'll take any kind of rom-com. I'll have a big hopeless romantic that I am. Thank you very much, mate.
0: Thank you, Shane. You're a good man. Movie streaming and showbiz every Sunday morning in Australia overnight.
5: G'day, Ross Stevenson here. 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They have a physical shop in the Royal Arcade and in Burke Road, Camberwell, but you can also order online at paperrepublic.com.au. 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
0: The 16th of August, the weather today in Perth, a sunny day with a top of 24 degrees. Adelaide having a cloudy day and 16 today. In Melbourne, a partly cloudy day with a max of 15 degrees. Hobart, partly cloudy and also 15 today for your Sunday. In Canberra, some morning frost, a shower or two, also 15 degrees for Canberra. Into Sydney today, showers easing and 19 degrees. Brisbane, a shower or two with a max of 23 today. And there you go, your national weather for today, Sunday the 16th of August. This is the weekend edition of Australia Overnight.
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0: 8 minutes to news time. Looking at the papers here, some front pages. The Sunday Telegraph today. Lone Rangers PM in New South Wales launch cash for guns. Gun owners in New South Wales will be paid as much as $10,000 to surrender their firearms as the Albanese government pushes ahead with a local buyback scheme, and other states and territories refused to sign on. Features on the front page of the Sunday Telly. Also, Home Truths. It's officially the worst time to be a first home buyer in at least 56 years. New figures have revealed first home buyers face the most challenging buying conditions since price records began in 1970 due to soaring debt, high interest, and also minimal growth in wages. Not very good. Alrighty, that's that one. Sunday Herald Sun for the Melbourne paper. Penguin flu vax urgent. A Phillip Island penguin has died from bird flu days after the government pledged thousands of vaccinations to protect Victoria's at-risk population, increasing the urgency. The death brought the number of positive infections in Victoria to 74, with two crested terns on the Mornington Peninsula and at Lakes Entrance also testing positive. Front page of Herald Sun, also another story, full force. Premier Ben Carroll has pledged to double the number of police reservists, freeing up more frontline officers to get back on the beat. Mr. Carroll committed a $57 million plan, 200 former police officers returning to the force as reservists to perform administrative duties, which will release frontline officers. So I plan to get some more cops on the beat there, featured in the front page of the paper in Melbourne. Sunday Mail also is here. Elbows $1.2 billion storm drain. Here's the headline. Queensland faces a huge funding shortfall after Anthony Albanese's proposal to dud the states of federal disaster cash, with shock new analysis showing $1.2 billion would have been lost during the most recent devastating floods and cyclones under the plan. Local Government Association of Queensland modelling has shown the shocking consequences of proposed changes to move the 50-50 funding split for disaster recovery. And a few stories on the front page there. There we go. So that'll what you'll see when you pick up the papers. Okay, good. We've covered that. Just having a look at the papers as they land on my desk to pass on the information to you. We'll take a break, and the Australia Over News newsroom will also have an update for you in 5 minutes.
2: G'day, Ross Stevenson here. 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They have a physical shop in the Royal Arcade and in Burke Road, Camberwell, but you can also order online at paperrepublic.com.au. 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
0: That's the Sunday morning edition of Australia Overnight. Thank you for listening. Thank you to Drew, who's been in the studio here for the last 3 weeks in Brisbane, my wingman and doing the technical work here in the studio. Good morning, Drew. Good job, Drew. Jumping Jay has been at the headquarters there of Australia Overnight, pressing the buttons and putting us to air as he does every weekend. So thank you, Jay. Now I'm back next weekend. So have a great day. Have a great week. And remember, as we go, no regrets. Bye.

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1: 7 degrees in Melbourne, partly cloudy, a top of 15. It's 6 o'clock. Good morning, I'm Christy Cooper. Two people have been killed in a nasty car accident in Tatura near Shepparton. Police say a male driver and his female passenger died when their vehicle collided with another at an intersection around 4:30 yesterday. A third passenger, a woman in her 70s, was airlifted to hospital with life-threatening injuries. Two men in the second vehicle were injured too. The major collision in investigation unit has taken charge of the investigation. Brighton and Caulfield Grammar supporters have been slammed for an ugly clash at the prestigious private school footy comp grand final. Students and fans from both schools stormed the field after Brighton Grammar secured a victory over Caulfield, but things quickly escalated, becoming violent, with bottles thrown, fights breaking out, and teachers and parents forced to intervene. Herald Sun reporter Dan Batten was there.
2: First APS grand final descended into a bit of chaos towards the end, with Caulfield and Brighton students coming together with things thrown at each other. Heard one student say that they actually got hit by a shoe. Another actually got punched as well, I believe. I overheard them saying. So obviously a bit of a dampener.
1: Authorities are scrambling to bring forward the bird flu vaccination program for 5,000 fairy penguins at Phillip Island, following confirmation one bird there has died from the H5N1 strain. Carly Katsimbanis filed this report.
3: The massive vaccination program for the world's largest colony of fairy penguins and those at St Kilda Pier is a world first. Each penguin to be given a double dose over several weeks, beginning on Monday evening. Two dead crested terns found at Dromana on the Mornington Peninsula and Lakes Entrance, showing the virus is continuing to move through wild bird populations across Victoria. Meantime, a greater crested tern has been found dead at Eden in southern New South Wales. It brings the nation's total to 387. The number to call if you see sick or dead birds and wildlife is 1-800-675-888. Carolee Katsimbanis, Melbourne.
1: Officials say the death toll from a 7.7 magnitude earthquake off Indonesia's Flores Island has risen to at least 47. Emergency teams are continuing to comb through heavy rubble where many victims were caught as buildings collapsed. With dozens more injured and thousands unaccounted for, authorities warn the number of casualties will likely climb. Checking finance, one Aussie dollar is buying 70.83 US cents.
0: 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No matter where you are, you can do it all with the 3AW app.
1: There was an extraordinary battle at the MCG last night between the Hawks and the Pies. The match ended with a draw for the second time in 107 days. More than 76,000 people packed into the stadium to watch. The only two teams to have registered a draw this season just had another one. The first time that's happened in AFL history. Dylan Moore had the ball in his hands, kicking for goal in the final seconds of the rematch that could have won them the game.
4: Dylan Moore, any score is a winning score! We still wait! It's short! It is a draw! As close as you can get!
1: The D's knew how to feel when they kept their final four hopes alive with a 76-point demolition over Port Adelaide. That's the latest news and sport.
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1: Morning fog in Melbourne today, headed to a top of 15 degrees. Partly cloudy tomorrow with a top of 18. Lovely on Tuesday, mostly sunny, to a top of 19 degrees. Showers increasing Wednesday and 19. On the bays, variable winds below 10 knots, waves below half a metre. It is currently 8 degrees in Point Cook, 4 at Coldstream, and in the city it's 7 degrees. I'm Christy Cooper for Melbourne's own 3AW.
14: Did you see it? The match Hawthorne and Collingwood, the end of the game?
1: I tuned in just at the right time.
14: It was just edge of the seat kind of stuff.
1: Yeah, and we often use that phrase, but this time it really was.
14: And was it, I'm a bit confused about the end, was it because their player, the Hawthorn Ruckman, I think it was, he touched it before it went through, so then the ball is dead because the siren had gone. But if one of our players had touched it, it would have been a point? Is that how it worked?
1: Look, I might be speaking out of school here, but I think if anyone touches it, it's not counted, but I would be keen to hear from someone else, because I'm pretty sure if anyone touches it, it's not a score. It has to be kicked through.
14: I think you're talking sense there.
1: I reckon we might find out later on. Do you know who will know? Nick McCallum, if he's coming in today.
14: What do you reckon?
1: Oh, yeah.
14: He won't care. He's a Melbourne supporter.
15: Hello, I'm Nick McCallum.
14: Hello.
1: Hello. Frank Walker from National Talk. Sorry.
14: 133693, if you could. What do you think? Did you see it? I tell you, there's a birthday girl on going around at the moment. It's Madonna's birthday.
1: Isn't she an icon?
14: She is. And I saw it at Madison Square Garden, New York. There was word going around. I was travelling with Darren Hinch and Jackie Weaver. We were broadcasting live from New York City.
16: Good afternoon.
14: There was a new girl in town. So the three of us, and four of us, Paul Barber as well, the producer, were off to Madison Square Garden. Her name's Madonna.
1: Wow,
14: and she opened
1: up
14: with this.

133693. Did you see the footy last night? Gee, was good. Both sides, right to the bitter end. It's never happened before in VFL or AFL football that two teams have drawn in the one season. You can't

Don't forget the early morning message guarantee, 0477 693 693. Give us a message. Just like Sean in Balang, you could not write that script last night. No one would believe you. All of a sudden, percentage matters. Go Pies. Have a fabulous show. Morning, Darren. Christy is correct. The ball must go through for a score. Otherwise, it's a dead ball if it falls short of being, or if it's been touched. Thanks, Mick.

0: Donna. Tom, good morning.
1: Oh, g'day, Darren. How are you?
0: Very well, Tom.
1: Yes, it was a classic again. I thought we had possibly more chances to win it, the Pies, that is, as we ran into goal more and didn't nail those shots on the run. However, Hawthorn had a full list, just about a full list, and a star-studded. And we had, what, as Craig McRae said, five players with less than 10 or 12 games. So when you think about that, it was a very good effort, and it was a great, great game. It's affected them, Hawthorn, more than us. They were trying to get top four. We're going to be playing knockouts down the bottom, but still, it was. I've got to take my hat off to McRae and what they've been able to pull together for who's been out of the team. That was a really, really. Hawthorn came back, took the lead, thought they were going to run on with it, and then the Pies fought back and. How did you see it?
0: It was an incredible game. I thought the tackling of the Pies. They were, if someone from Hawthorn grabbed the ball, they heard footsteps. We were so at them. But I'll tell you what else cost us. Membry's three missed shots from set shots in front of goal, not hard shots. Just get one of the three and we would have been a lot better off. But someone of that caliber, You shouldn't be missing three set shots like he did.
1: No, very much so. That those three shots earlier in the game plus cost the running goal.
0: Yeah.
1: And at the end, I think. But Swaddling, who's really starting to shine, he got it to Ed. Oh, it slipped my mind.
0: Yeah.
1: Anyway, and that Nick was ready to run up and take the handball, and he decided to bomb it, and it went straight to Hawthorn player and gave him that chance to win it.
0: Yeah.
1: So there was a couple of errors on both sides.
0: Yeah.
1: But, yeah, I thought we were in a greater position to win it, but Hawthorn are a very, very strong team, and they came... You thought they were going to run on, but we sort of rebounded again, and it was a classic. There's no doubt about it.
0: It was a great game, and you know, a draw was appropriate in a way, I guess. But ironic too that that's the first time two sides in the one season have drawn Hawthorn and Collingwood. Both times they've played this year, incredible.
1: Oh yeah. Well, that's because normally over recent years we've been their buddies, and they've just beating us up regularly, but you know we're on a par with them, and that's talking about pars. Any chance of golf? Have you had a bit of a chance to get out? Or it's been cold though, hasn't it?
0: It has been cold. I was at a golf day during the week, but I didn't play. I was hosting the lunch, which is not quite getting out there amongst it though, Tom. But yeah, I'm looking forward to having a game. I've just been messaged by a Brownlow medalist, Brad Hardy. He says, "Morning, mate. If Hawks punched it through, no score. It had to come off a Pie. Score would be counted, so young Pie saved the game." Thanks, Brad. I think I get that. It's 6:15.
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0: Spillers has messaged. He said, as explained by the 3AW call team, I probably missed this. I was straight to bed after the final siren. Had Hawthorne knocked it through for a point, no score. But had one of our Magpies knocked it through, a point, as the siren sounded as the ball was in the air. Ah, that makes sense. Thanks, Spillers. What about the Sicily mark spoil and your young guy was awarded the mark in front of goal? Ruined Hawks' momentum. That's from Lisa. G'day, Darren. Out walking the pooch. P-Super in Chadston. Few cars on Warrigal Road without headlights on. Don't forget to put your lights on. Have a great day. Bit of fog in a city in the CBD, but... it was sort of getting a bit thicker as I rode in this morning. G'day, Darren. Neither of our teams could beat each other again. I recall someone in the footy media saying during the season that percentage doesn't matter for Hawthorn and Collingwood after the first draw. Well, it does now. Michael. Margaret, good morning.
12: Good morning, Darren. I love listening to you and Christy Cooper. She's very knowledgeable too. But I wanted to speak about Darmy Inn and Delta Goodrum. I remember when Darmy Inn first started, her mother had to make her clothes because she didn't have any money at the time. But something that really annoys me, remember when Robbie Williams and Delta Goodrum sang at the grand final years ago?
0: Yes.
12: Well, they always just mention Robbie Williams and never Delta Goodrum, and they were both just as good as each other, and he said that too, and I get sick of Australians just mentioning Robbie Williams and forgetting our Delta.
0: Yeah, that's right, our Delta. I love Delta. I've been lucky enough to interview her in this very studio and met her a couple of times, Margaret. She is the real deal. She's just a lovely person.
12: She is beautiful, and when she was on what show was she on, and she mentored the musicians?
0: Oh, yeah, that would have been the X Factor, was it? One of them?
12: Yeah, one of them. She's a fantastic Australian, and I just get sick of it. People just mentioned Robbie Williams.
0: Her brother used to play, or maybe still does, I'm not sure, used to play in the SANFL, the South Australian National.

0: round to play for the Premiership Cup and do your supporters proud, to hoist the Premier's pennant and sing the club song out loud.
1: That is beautiful, Sam. That's the spirit of footy right there. That's what we play for when the silver cup gets flung into the air above the coach and the captain on the dais or the rostrum, whatever they call it. Sam, excellent work. We've just heard from Alan of Castlemaine. He says, here's the plan. Teach Membry how to kick. I'm glad I wasn't with number six last night, Alan. He would have just been furious. Three set shots. A professional. I'm with you, Alan. He should have been out there with a kicking coach, kicking three in a row from those spots where he missed them and done it till he could do it with his eyes closed. Rob, good morning.
2: Good morning, Darren. How are you?
1: Hello, Rob from the Mornington Football Club.
2: That's right, Darren.
1: Now tell me, you had a win against Dramana, wasn't it?
2: No, Sorrento.
1: Oh, Sorrento. That's, how did you go?
2: 13-14-92
1: Yeah.
2: To Sorrento 11-13-79
1: Oh, close game.
2: Yes, it was.
1: Wow, it was. So you didn't get up, but it was a close one.
2: Yep, we beat them, Darren.
1: Yeah, so hang on, what was the score?
2: It was Mornington.
1: Yeah.
2: 13-14-92
1: Yeah.
2: To Sorrento 11-13-79
1: Oh, yeah, yeah, the win. Sorry, I wasn't listening properly.
2: Right.
1: I missed it totally up there, Rob. My apologies. That's a great win. How was the atmosphere?
2: It was good.
1: Yeah?
2: And Mornington Ladies won the grand final again.
1: Oh, that's tremendous as well.
2: Yes, I was there.
1: Well, yeah, and you were supporting,
2: yes.
1: You were yelling out to them, to the girls, who had a great win.
2: I was, yes.
1: I'm just trying to find the other results for us from the Mornington Peninsula League. There's about 7 million competitions. Here we go. Men's seniors. Ah, here we go. Dramana. No, that's not right. It's got a Dramana. Oh, yeah, that's right. Dramana, 37, lost to Frankston, 53.
2: Ooh.
1: Devon Meadows, 73, defeated Mount Eliza, 67. Close one there, 6 points in it.
2: And what?
1: Rosebud, 94, to Edith Vale, 70. Langwarren smashed Pines, 122 to 36. And you're
2: that's
1: right.
2: Good.
1: Mornington, 92 to Sorrento, 11-13-79. Well done, Rob.
2: Yes. Thank you, Darren. And we play Langwarren next week.
1: Fantastic. Tell us how you go. Ring us next week. Thanks for the call. 25 past six.
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6: To Mel, good morning.
7: Oh, hi, Darren. Everyone who follows AFL knows it's the umpire's whistle that ends the game. So whether the ball's in the air or over the line, the umpire blows the whistle and determines the end of the game. So, and it doesn't matter if a Hawthorn guy punched it through or a Collingwood guy. The fact is the Hawthorn guy went up, but your Collingwood guy stopped a score. And the umpire blew the whistle. If it went over the line, it would still be a point regardless of who put it over the line. But you guys were very good last night. And I tell you what, don't worry about memory. We got Tom Lynch and the poor kid couldn't even get a goal.
6: Couldn't.
7: He gets crucified by the umpires. Yesterday, can I just tell you, Darren, yesterday he got held round the waist, he got pulled to the ground and not one free kick. Like, I think the free kicks were like 16-1 at one stage. And you know, like we're not only at the bottom of the ladder for the AFL, we're at the bottom of the ladder with the umpires.
6: Oh, are you? So they favoured St Kilda, you think?
7: Oh my God, Joe. And the crowd, as soon as we got a free kick, the crowd
6: went nuts.
7: Yeah, they went nuts. But anyway, we'll be back.
6: Hang on, what was the umpires count? 16-3, you say?
7: No, it was about 16-1 at about the second quarter. Like, it was so biased. And, you know, look, I don't mind if the free kicks are there, but when Lynchy got pulled down to the ground, round the waist, trying to go for a mark, pulled to the ground, you know, any other player would have got it. He gets nothing. And Richo was the same. He got nothing.
6: He gets... Anyway, you Tigers got crucified by the umpires, you reckon?
7: He got crucified,
6: crucified by the umpires. Oh,
7: I
6: dear.
7: I love him. I love him.
6: Of course you do.
7: Be back. Don't you worry, Darren.
6: Yeah, of course you will. And it's the passion of footy, and it's a great game, and the art form of umpiring, it's all part of it, isn't it, Mel?
7: It is. And you know what? I watch footy. I watch VFL. I love it. I just love it. And, but, you know, they've got to take away 4 umpires. I tell you what, it's over umpire. The good old days where they had 1 umpire, that was the best.
6: Yeah, that is right. I think it is over umpired. Maybe 2. Yeah. 1 in each half.
7: And get rid of that stupid stand rule. It's ridiculous. It's the worst. That slows down the game. And as Kevin Bartlett said, it makes 17 against 18. And I totally agree.
6: Yeah, I'm not a big fan either. But
7: Put me on the board. I'll sort it out.
6: Right, anything else before you go, Mel?
7: No, I've got to ring up for Vasily. I've got trouble with my lemon tree, so I'll let you go. Thanks, Darren.
6: All right, thanks, Mel. No worries. To Jerry, good morning. G'day, Jerry. He's gone. All righty. Daniella, good morning.
8: Hello, Darren. How are you?
6: Very
8: good morning.
6: Well, thanks.
8: I'm just ringing to just share with listeners that they may enjoy a visit to a new art exhibition. It's by master artist David Chen. And the exhibition will feature a series of really beautiful, vibrant paintings. It's his series called My Perspective of Melbourne. And it features a whole series of Melbourne city scenes and also nudes and coastal scenes of Sorrento. So it's something that I think your listeners will really enjoy.
6: Did you say...
8: He's actually had a successful career.
6: Nudes and coastal scene. Nudes in a coastal scene or separate?
8: A whole combination.
6: Ah.
8: No, 3 different types of styles of subjects, really.
6: Okay.
8: And he's just a wonderful artist. He's exhibited at the National Gallery of Victoria in the past and in New York. And it's just, he's a Melbourne-based artist and it's a really special exhibition. So love to invite your visitors to pop in. We're open today and till the 23rd of August.
6: Whereabouts are you?
8: It's at Malvern Artists Society Gallery. It's 1299 High Street in Malvern, about two blocks down from the Town Hall.
6: Okay.
8: And we're open 10 till 5 every day. So I'd love to see people, and I'll be there to host and show them the works.
6: Excellent work. Thank you, Daniela, for that information.
8: Thanks very much, Darren. I hope you have a lovely morning.
6: You too. There's a message that has come through from Jeff of Western Australia. He says, more importantly, once the siren has sounded, there is no time left. And once the ball is touched after the kick at goal, it's game over. Just as a player kicking for goal can't deviate across the line or play on once the siren sounds. Though that's a bit different to what Brad Hardy says. And then he says, topic to be continued, no doubt. Yeah, I'm still a bit confused about it. And Michael has just messaged and he says, now I'm totally confused about the rule. So am I. It's 28 to 7.
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6: And Christy Cooper has joined us in the studio. There's a bit of fog around this morning, Christy. Morning, Darren. Foggy in Bayside, limited to 100 metres visibility.
16: I'm quite reassured to hear that because I did tell people that that was what was happening out there. But given I can't see everything, I always do worry that, you know, somehow you've got dud information. So
6: no, it was clearest riding in, but then it got a bit thicker the further I came in.
16: It can be really dangerous, the fog.
6: Oh, yeah.
16: Headlights on, everyone, even once that sun is up, if there is fog around.
6: I agree. Make
16: from
6: yourself
16: your mother
6: visible.
16: Keep you safe.
6: That's it. What else has been happening?
16: Well, four teenagers have been arrested after getting their stolen car bogged at a fast food restaurant while they were trying to flee from police. I just love the visuals associated with that one, which leads into a state government announcement today. Ben Carroll's putting 200 former police officers back in the force as reservists in a bid to tackle the crime wave. Interestingly, on the other side of state polls today, comedian slash political commentator Dave Hughes is now going to be out campaigning with Liberal leader Jess Wilson.
6: Is that right?
16: It's going to be interesting.
6: They might be campaigning at the shops.
16: Do you think that's a safe political move by Jess?
6: Well, he's pretty popular, Dave Hughes.
16: But you got no idea what he's going to say.
6: That's part of the job.
16: Yeah, well, I'll be watching that one with interest. That'll be fascinating. And in sport, this is not news to you. Everyone is talking about that amazing draw between the Hawks and the Pies. And we are sitting here learning a few footy rules, aren't
6: we? Yeah, look, I thought I understood, but now I'm not so sure anymore.
16: Not even footy players don't seem to understand.
6: No. Good on you, Christy. Keeping us updated right throughout the morning with the main bulletin at 7 o'clock. The marvel of flight. I've just been tracking an A380 that took off from Melbourne when I got here, just prior to 6 o'clock, and you think it takes you 7 hours to drive in a car at 100 kilometres an hour. Now, that A380 is past Adelaide, and that was half an hour ago. Amazing, isn't it? Anyway, up next, gardening.
17: Do you like to be interrupted when you are nancing around in your little garden?
18: Preacher preaching at me.
19: Backyard, right now, let's go.
18: Come Sunday morning, he's lying in bed. His eyes all red from the wine in his head. Wishing he was dead, but he ought to be heading for a Sunday school. Clean up your own backyard.
6: It's gardening time, and a very good morning to Vasily
20: Maresi. Good morning.
6: Is that a tomato you've brought in?
20: I brought you one in. These are the same
6: family. But you brought me one in last time.
20: Well, I just want to compare it to the one you got.
6: I've got a small one, a medium one, and that would be classed, if that was to join my collection, as a large one.
20: Well, that's the same family. I mean, they all... Yeah, so the ones that I gave you are from the same batch. So I'm just
6: They're going on. As the weeks go by, they've...
20: Well, these are jumping out of the ground, and I'm just trying to work out, compared to your ones, what are you doing wrong that's not getting it this big?
6: Well, mine are on a covered balcony.
20: Yeah.
6: They're on a little heat mat, and they've got...
20: A little bit of sun?
6: No.
20: Oh, well,
6: so they've got artificial light.
20: Okay.
6: I've got a grow light on them.
20: Those artificial tomatoes in the supermarkets.
6: Yeah, a little bit like that.
20: No, that's all good. So I brought you this so you can put
6: healthy.
20: It next to... Well, this one's for you to take home. To put next to the other ones.
6: Yeah.
20: So maybe it'll inspire them to grow a bit faster.
6: James brought one in and gave it to me.
20: Oh, you're going to have a heap of tomatoes.
6: I've got so many tomatoes.
20: You haven't got the big malacca yet. So.
6: Not yet, I know. But this one is it's a dwarf variety, and you put it on the windowsill in the kitchen, which is great for people in balconies.
20: Perfect. Yeah, no.
6: But it's a really dense, compact growth. And you can tell.
20: They have to be small tomatoes too.
6: Yeah, they're little sized like cherry tomatoes, which is a great idea for people in a small place.
20: Exactly.
6: If you've got a sunny window, still a bit of warmth coming through the glass, but it looks tough and really compact, and there's no legginess about it at all.
20: Okay.
6: So it's a tough little guy, you know?
20: Well, that's what you want on a windowsill, especially if you haven't got a balcony.
6: Yeah.
20: But a little bit of sunlight, or if you can open the window, if that's a thing in these days, can they open windows on balconies?
6: Yeah, well, I guess so.
20: Depends on the balcony or the apartment, but this variety here for you...
6: That's so healthy.
20: Thank you. It's already about to flower.
6: Yeah.
20: I don't know what variety of tomato it is, but I dare say it may be one of the little blue ones that we have, like a blue smurf, or the cow, I'm going to get this wrong. It looks like Roma, but with a little nipple on the end, a little sort of point on the end of the base of it. So imagine a Roma tomato.
6: Yeah.
20: Not as big, but
6: with a little point on the end.
20: A little point on the end.
6: Yeah,
20: right. Bit of a curl on it. And they're both very prolific fruiting varieties. So you'll enjoy that. And I've got some veggies here for you too. So I went out there 4 in the morning, had to put the gumboots on because it's a bit damp underfoot. And I got you a... Actually, I've got a broccoli head and some silver bean, and I think there's a couple of travellers there as well, some snails.
6: Oh, good.
20: So, yeah. You like
6: those, just add those to the collection.
20: Well, if you put them straight into the pot with a bit of water or stock, no, you've got a snail soup, veggie soup.
6: Well,
20: in France, they love them.
6: They love them in France.
20: Yeah.
6: But they're a special eating variety, aren't they?
20: Are they? You reckon?
6: I don't know.
20: That's what they say.
6: That's what they say. Escargot, they call it.
20: Escargot. Just go as fast as you can. Yeah, you know, escargot.
6: Right. That is... in summertime,
20: yeah.
6: That is one of the worst things you can do.
20: Eat snails?
6: No, step on a slug when you go outside.
20: Because you're barefoot.
6: Because you're barefoot.
20: Yeah.
6: Isn't it the worst?
20: I don't know whether it's stepping on that or somebody, bird poo or something like that.
6: Oh,
20: the
6: yeah.
20: sliminess. But I remember as a young kid back in the old fish and chip shop in Foster's Road, Keilor Park, Mum had a back, you could call it a carport with the old plastic, well, fiberglass I had. And she had pot plants everywhere. And, you know, the snails and slugs would just turn up, especially with pot plants. They'd go on the underside of the pot. For the life of me, I cannot work out how they got there in the first place, because the pot's sitting flat on the bench or on the ground.
6: Yeah.
20: And she'd give me, the salt shaker that she'd use to put on the chips, Would you like salt?
6: Oh, yeah.
20: So she'd give me that.
6: Ones, yeah.
20: And she goes, go and put some on the snails and slugs and watch them dance, a belly dance. That's how she'd... And literally, you'd see them sort of stand up and they start to sort of, bubble up in saliva. What do they call that, saliva? I call it saliva.
6: Yeah, it looks like it, doesn't it?
20: It does. And all the bubbles and the poor little critters, I was killing them slowly, painful. It's just like putting salt on a wound.
6: Well, speaking of critters, I'm so sad at the minute. The bird flu.
20: You got it.
6: There's reports of a bird down on the peninsula that they've found, and I knew it was going to come over here, the bird flu.
20: Yeah.
6: But it's so sad. The birds have never been better down on the peninsula than they are at the minute. And it's just, I knew it was going to head here.
20: Yeah, really? I mean, what? Because they just fly and they can get around. Well, how did it get to Australia in the first place?
6: It came through Esperance down on the corner of Western Australia there.
20: Yeah.
6: And it's come across to South Australia. And
20: some big birds flying for pretty far, long distance.
6: Yeah, and they've monitored it and it's come across to South Australia. And now a little penguin, a fairy penguin, was found dead at Phillip Island.
20: It's bird flu?
6: It's bird flu. And what the state government are doing is giving them injections to prevent the flu.
20: This is a whole topic that I could go down the rabbit hole with you, but I'm not going to. It's crazy. It's disheartening. It's sad, but the fact that it's been, it's out there, I suppose. Yeah. People just be cautious. Look after your birds, cage your chickens. If you've got chooks, I haven't, luckily. Mm. But I've got a huge wildlife of birds, amazing array of birds and magpies too. I've come to love them.
6: Oh, yeah, good on you.
20: Yeah, they're on my balcony.
6: Wonderful bird.
20: They are.
6: Friendly bird.
20: They are, actually. They come up and take over the bones or the bones that the dogs don't otherwise eat, and they just sort of peck at them for a while, and it's really nice to see them.
6: And they say, when I'm down at the beach, they say that magpies are the only breed that recognise individuals as that person.
20: They recognise you from one person to the other.
6: To the other.
20: Really?
6: And I had proof of this.
20: Yeah.
6: There was a baby that I was feeding. And they say you shouldn't feed them
20: because they become
6: regularly. And then I do occasionally, right?
20: Okay.
6: So this little baby had some mints and I went out with some mints and I feed him quite regularly.
20: Yeah.
6: But then.
20: It's good.
6: And then I'll tell you what happened. I said, oh, here's my little friend. And I went out to feed him and he looked at me and he backed away.
20: Why?
6: He wouldn't come. Well, I thought, what are you doing? We're mates.
20: Yeah.
6: You should be recognized. It's me. And he backed away and he looked at me. And I went, I felt disheartened. I thought, what have I done? I must have upset him.
20: Gave him the wrong piece of meat.
6: Do you know what had happened? I had my Ray-Ban aviator sunglasses on.
20: Different.
6: And not my normal reading, my normal glasses.
20: Okay, so he didn't recognize you with those other glasses.
6: Yes. Because they're big, they're quite large.
20: Okay, and you
6: sunglasses. He couldn't see my eyes.
20: All right.
6: He thought, "Who's this bloke?
20: He's not
6: my friend.
20: Yeah, look at those big black things on his head."
6: Yeah, and so I took them off and went out with my normal glasses.
20: And he recognised you.
6: And he came straight up.
20: Oh wow, that's good.
6: Isn't that amazing?
20: I was worried for a second that you didn't recognise him and it was another magpie or something.
6: we all recognised each other.
20: So
6: they
20: recognise animals as well. Obviously they would.
6: I reckon they do.
20: Because our horse Krishna, he likes to escape. He's a bit of a Houdini. He gets into the paddock next door, about 70 acres there, and he just mows the grass for them. And every time I go to collect him, because I know when he's not on our property, I'll go out there, and there were always three magpies hanging around him. The same three magpies that hang around on our property. So maybe they're sort of not protecting him, but just monitoring him and hanging out with him. As soon as we go back, those magpies come back home as well. So they nest in our trees,
6: Amazing.
20: So we've got a whole family of animals on our property that,
6: looking out for each other.
20: Yeah, pretty much. And the crows. So I've taken a liking to crows now. Sort of, I think, well, they, you know, some people have got sort of crazy thoughts about crows, but I've sort of taken the positive approach, even though they screech a bit too much. But
6: live and let live.
20: Well, yeah, crows in the, well, there's some sayings about them, but when I hear a crow crowing, I think, okay, so whatever's out there, put it out into the ether and just enjoy life.
6: Yes, there's a little bit of Buddhist in us all.
20: Yeah.
6: 13 to 7.
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6: The lines are free, 133-693 for any gardening questions. Julian, good morning.
33: Good morning. I wasn't allowed to go on the program yesterday to discuss the historic floral gardens in St Kilda Road. Now, we knew that the garden was apparently built in 1966. We don't know who designed the garden. The actual clock came from a Swiss company. Would anyone know out there who was responsible for the gardening around that brilliant design in St Kilda Road?
6: The floral clock has been one of the attractions of Melbourne, hasn't it, Julian, in St Kilda Road? And our research tells us that it features over 7,000 plants and was in fact a gift from Swiss watchmakers.
33: That's right. I thought it had been there longer than 1966.
6: No, 4th of November 1966 it was unveiled.
33: Yes, that's very interesting. Now, who actually was responsible? Was it the Melbourne City Council or was it a private gardener that actually installed it?
6: I would suggest it was probably the council. it features over 7,000 plants, and it would have to be maintained within an inch of its life. The council would do it, wouldn't it, Vasily?
20: More than likely the council would have designed it back then, but I suppose back then simple minds and passionate gardeners alike would have been quite involved. So I wouldn't put it down just to one individual. I think there'd be more.
6: Here we go.
20: I'm doing a bit of a search too.
6: We've found out a bit more, Julian. It's managed and replanted twice a year by the City of Melbourne's horticultural team.
20: Well, there is a landscape architect on the floral clock. I don't know if I get this correct. Armand Orbison.
6: Right.
20: An architect who was involved in that to some degree. So there you go. There's a few there, but it's hard to actually pinpoint exactly who did it.
33: Does it have a classification on it? Historic classification?
6: I would imagine it would have that, yeah. And I wonder what sort of movement it uses, and it must be some sort of big motor that operates it.
20: That moves the plants around?
6: the heads.
20: They have to be.
6: We have Dr. Len Halperin, and I've said to him, and he hasn't given me an answer because we got digressed. But he knows, yeah, he could work it all out. If you got a massive clock, and the middle of the clock.
20: Carefully you say that.
6: Was in at the CBD in Flinders Street, and the minute hand went up to the Murray River.
20: Okay.
6: Right? And that's on the hour.
20: Yep.
6: How fast would you be going if it circled around Melbourne in one hour, like an in and out?
20: I need to know the radius. I know I'm with you. So, because if you're close to the clock, it'll be quite easily three steps. But by the time you get out to the outside perimeter of Melbourne, being 30 kilometres
6: or
20: 40
6: Ks. If it's up at Echuca, in half an hour, you're going to be from Echuca to halfway down Bass Strait.
20: In half an hour.
6: Yeah.
20: Okay. Yeah, you'd have to be, but how fast are you going? So
6: What's the maths calculation that you use to work that out?
20: Pythagoras' theorem with whatever.
6: Yeah. Minus 3.14873. Thanks, Julian.
20: Thanks, mate. That's a good one for the early start in the morning.
6: Very good. Mel, good morning.
1: Oh, good morning again, Darren. Hello. Hi, Vasily. I've got a trouble with the lemon tree.
20: Yep.
1: Went down yesterday to pick some lemons and it is got lumps and bumps all over it. It's a wasp. I have your spray.
20: Yep, the CG.
1: I'm just wondering.
20: The CGW? Yes. Yeah, okay.
1: I did that about 2 years ago. The trouble is we've got in the diagonal on the opposite side of a property, they've got a 20-foot plus lemon tree full of gall wasps. Am I fighting a losing battle?
20: It's a breeding ground there. If they're not doing anything with that lemon tree, it's a breeding ground for the gall wasp. Well, I won't say a losing battle, providing if you continuously spray every 8 to 10 weeks, your tree will definitely be a white lemon tree because it leaves a white film on it. But that's the protecting cover or barrier, if you like, in stopping the gall wasp from penetrating. It's not going to get rid of the existing gall wasps. What you should do is have a close look at some of the galls, if not as many of them as you can, and see if there is a little pinhole on them. That's the exit door that they create once they mature and they move on and look for young sapling branches to reinfest again. So the older ones...
1: I cut it back.
20: Okay.
1: Yeah, sorry, Vasily.
20: That's okay.
1: I cut it back last year and I think I didn't thin it out enough for... Because the year before we got I use your black grit and liquid gold. It's fantastic. But this year we've only got probably 4 or 5 lemons and I cut it right down. Yeah. So am I better just thinning it out?
20: Okay. The pruning that you've done, the reaction to the tree from the tree would be that it needs to produce a year old branch before it actually starts to flower and fruit again from that particular spot. Right. So when anybody cuts down a tree, like a citrus tree of any variety, they need at least 2 years to get themselves back sorted out again with a new branching. But indefinitely you will get fruit again from that tree. Your job would be to thin it out from here on, since you've done a hard prune, and do the application of the CGWS, we call it bug off spray. That's a great barrier spray. So do that as often as you can. Approximately every 2.5 months is what you should do, and that will give you a better protection from any further infestation.
6: This is Mel, sure, the Richmond supporter, and the umpires, according to Mel, crucified Richmond yesterday, 16-3 to 1 in the first half.
20: Really?
6: Wasn't that right?
20: I missed it all.
6: Yeah?
20: Yeah? Not happy? Yeah. Not happy,
1: and
20: Mel?
1: Can you eat the lemons off, I mean, yeah, not that you nick the neighbour's lemons, but they're hanging right over our property. Can you eat the lemons that are in, like, they haven't got holes in them or anything, and I've cut open a couple with, obviously, looking for bugs, but...
20: what are you worried about?
1: So the gall wasp
20: is a little wasp, 4 mil long. It actually can't fly that well, so it's carried by wind, and it's obviously attracted to the scent of the lemon tree. It looks... The host plant are predominantly lemons, and they love to attack the tree and lay their eggs. It doesn't affect the fruit at all.
6: At all. Go ahead and eat with... you can rest assured it's all okay.
20: Make as much juice as you like or chew on a lemon every morning.
6: Yeah, 3 to 7.
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20: That's actually a medium one I got for you because it was dark. 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
6: And homegrown broccoli, does that taste like a homegrown tomato 10 times better than the...
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6: What, barbecue, bit of butter?
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6: Do what you want with it.
20: Put it in the oven with a bit of cheese. 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I wasn't going to swear.
6: Beautiful.
20: Yeah, it's delicious.
6: Thank you for that.
20: Malassi.
6: Malassi. We're approaching 7.
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10: 7 degrees in Melbourne, partly cloudy today, a top of 15. It's 7 o'clock. Good morning, I'm Christy Cooper. 4 teenagers in a stolen car got themselves bogged at a fast food restaurant in Werribee while trying to flee from police. They were caught going double the speed limit around Armstrong Creek in Mamboran just before 11 last night. Police followed them to a drive-thru before moving in. The crooks tried to drive off through a bush area but got bogged. A 16-year-old and two 13-year-old boys from the Wyndham area were arrested. The number of police reservists is set to double to 400 in a move by the new Premier to tackle the crime crisis. Kiara Parker explains.
11: Premier Ben Carroll has vowed to double the number of police reservists as part of a $57 million plan. The Herald Sun reports the 400 reservists who will perform admin duties, freeing up frontline officers to fulfil an extra 86,000 shifts on the beat. Since July, 50 reservists have been deployed to locations including Oakley, Cranbourne, Frankston and Glen Waverley. Victoria Police is currently understaffed by more than 1,500 officers. Getting retired police back to the force will allow more stations to reopen at full capacity. Polling shows crime is a key issue heading towards November's state election. Kiara Parker, Melbourne.
10: Meanwhile, the Liberals are out campaigning today too, with comedian-turned-anti-Labor campaigner Dave Hughes set to join Deputy Opposition Leader Jess Wilson. A new study has found AI detection software used in schools and universities is unreliable and fails to protect academic integrity. Researchers at James Cook University warn that unlike plagiarism tools, these detectors only guess the likelihood that text was AI-generated. Researcher Wayne Bradshaw says the software is only somewhat effective.
12: AI detection on a case-by-case basis has no real place in education. There are valid use cases for AI detection in large bodies of work if you're looking at general patterns, but in terms of assessing whether a student has used AI in the production of assessment, it's really got no place.
10: Brighton and Caulfield Grammar supporters have been slammed for an ugly clash at the prestigious private school footy comp grand final. Students and fans from both schools stormed the field after Brighton Grammar secured a victory over Caulfield. Things quickly escalated, becoming violent with bottles thrown and punches thrown. Both school principals have condemned the behaviour. The H5N1 strain of the deadly bird flu has now killed one of Victoria's famous Phillip Island fairy penguins, with two other birds found dead at Dramana on the Mornington Peninsula and Lake's Entrance near Gippsland, both of them crested ferns. Checking finance, one Aussie dollar is buying 70.7 US cents.
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10: A wounded Western Bulldogs will take on a gallant Carlton side this afternoon at Marvel Stadium in an early preview at what we might see come wildcard round. Jacob Saunders has more.
14: Carlton welcome back co-captain Jacob Wiedering for his first game since round 12. They'll be looking to take advantage of a Bulldogs side with outstar midfielder and skipper Marcus Bontempelli. The Dogs need a win to secure a home final, while Carlton can lock their final spot in with a victory and potentially strengthen their hand in the race for Bulldogs trade target Buku Kamis. The Bulldogs have won three of their past four encounters against the Blues, but Carlton have won all 12 quarters across its past three games. Jacob Saunders reporting.
10: That's the latest news and sport.
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21: Good morning, it's Caroline Ferguson from Transport Victoria. If you're about to set off on our freeways and arterials, it's a tad foggy. Make sure you have your headlights on so people can see you coming. And the eastern freeways closed both ways between Bulleen and Spring. Ringvale Roads until 5 tomorrow morning for upgrade works. Expect a lot of extra traffic using the detours through Nunawading, Blackburn and Box Hill. And no trains are running through the Metro Tunnel until the last service today due to planned work. If you're heading to the University of Melbourne's Open Day, there'll be shuttle buses between North Melbourne, Arden and Parkville stations.
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10: Morning fog today, clearing, headed to a top of 15 degrees. Partly cloudy tomorrow and a lovely 18. Nice again Tuesday, mostly sunny, 19 degrees. Wednesday, showers increasing and 19. On the bays, variable winds below 10 knots, waves below half a metre. It's 5 in Fernie Creek, 6 in Moorabbin, and in the city, it's currently 7 degrees. I'm Christy Cooper for Melbourne's own 3AW.
6: Christy, you know how it's a Sunday morning. Some people go to church. You know how Madonna is having a birthday today.
10: Well, how is this? Where's this going?
6: Well, put those two things together.
10: Oh, like a prayer?
6: You got this.
10: Oh.

0: And to Mick, good morning.
1: Good morning, gents. How are you?
0: I'm good, Mick.
1: Fabulous. Okay, boys. What's the goal with cold composting? Any basic tips or instructions to follow?
2: Okay.
0: Oh, perfect.
2: Okay, so you building a... Have you got a compost bin or a bay or just in the ground, in the corner?
1: In a heap on the ground, yes.
2: Okay.
0: Compost heap. Yep, nothing wrong with that.
2: Start with carbon. So get your straw onto the soil, so where the ground is. Put a big, thick layer of soil. You can put shredded paper if you like as well. And then you start laying your greens. So what you're doing is almost like a lasagna, if I can give that analogy, of green and dry matter. So fresh and dry. But in between, also add a little bit of manure. So straw, put your green waste, put a little bit of manure in there, a handful or two.
0: A sheet of newspaper.
2: And dries again. And you can mix it all together afterwards, let it sit there for a few days, weeks, and then toss it.
1: Yep.
2: And as you see it breaking down, what you'll notice, and make the most important thing is to make sure every particle that you add to it is as small as possible, because you've got microbes digesting this down. So the larger the fruit or veggies or leafy greens are, the longer they take to break down. So chop them up, put them through a food process if you have. Now, if you find it's a bit moist because of the green waste that does release all its liquids, you'll need to add some more dry, so more straw or even soil, which is fine because you need to have some of that body to absorb it. Also, it's not too sort of mushy.
0: You don't want to get it too wet, do you?
2: Yeah, exactly. So add some paper again if it's a bit too wet, or add some more greens like grass clippings.
0: Or a bit of straw. Lots of little things.
2: Yeah,
0: all good things. Not a whole lot of one thing.
2: Exactly. So it's not a green waste composting. It's a mixture of greens and dry matter. So carbon and nitrogen combined together, chopped up as small as you can. And
0: nature will take its course.
2: Yeah, and as you see it breaking down, turn it over, because you need to get the temperature up there about 55 degrees plus in the middle of it. And obviously the outer parts won't be as hot, so they won't break down as quickly. Okay. So that's why you toss it and get the outside part into the middle like you're making a bread mix.
0: And it's good fun.
2: It is.
1: Okay.
0: How does that sound, Mick?
1: What's out there?
0: Does that sound all right?
1: It sounds all right, but is cold composting is like when your hot composting goes wrong?
2: Cold compost is more of a worm farm in my books. Because the worms don't like the heat. So if you've got a corner where it's actually cool or dark, you're probably better off with a worm farm in that space there, whereas a hot compost is better out in the full blazing sun to heat it up as much as possible, and the hotter it gets, the quicker it breaks down.
1: Okay. Thanks, Jens.
0: Good on you, Mick. Good luck with it. Sun's up. Gavin, foggy conditions around town. Put your headlights on if you're getting in your car. Vicky, good morning.
3: Oh, good morning. Thank you. I've been listening to your show for a few years now.
0: Yeah.
3: I wonder if you could help me. I'm amazed at your knowledge, by the way.
2: Good on you, Dan.
3: I would love to hear what you have to say about a little gardenia magnifica that I purchased. I've purchased three over my last, say, decade.
2: Okay.
3: The first two have, whilst I thought I was looking after them, they died.
2: Okay. So
3: after producing, some crops of some beautiful flowers, then they die.
2: Okay, so tell me...
3: Now I've got one that's a little bit spindly. Green leaves are very healthy looking on them.
2: Yep.
3: But it's just not growing. It's a little baby.
2: All right. So how long have you had this little baby?
3: Oh, about 18 months.
2: 18 months. Mm. And is it in the same pot that you, when you first purchased it?
3: No, it was in a pot I had, and I put whole new soil and compost in before I planted it in that pot.
2: Okay, so explain to me the soil you used and the compost. Where did that come from?
3: From Bunnings.
2: Okay, so it was a potting mix in particular, or just...
3: I stayed away from the mushroom ones.
2: Okay, but it is a potting mix that you actually used in the pot?
3: Yes, it was.
2: Okay. And its position, full sun, shade, where have you got it?
3: A mix.
2: So it gets a bit of morning sun at
3: pretty
2: least?
3: Pretty much shady in the winter and gets a bit of hot sun in the afternoons in the summer.
2: All right. The gardenia, we know they like a bit of shade, but they prefer a bit more sun than usual than what we give them. So if you can position it where it gets the morning sun to start with, because when you say spindly, it tells me that the plant is not getting enough sun to photosynthesize and sort of harden off. It needs to get that morning sun more so than the afternoon sun, unless it gets the sun from at least 11 or 12 o'clock onwards for a good 5-6 hours from there on. That's the first thing to do. Get the position right. And second, get yourself some liquid fertilizer and start liquid feeding it every couple of weeks. That will make...
3: Oh, every couple of weeks?
2: Oh, yes.
0: Every fortnight.
2: Every fortnight.
0: Particularly with spring coming on.
2: Exactly. So if you've got, whether you've got sea salt, power feed, Charlie Carp or the others or even ours, work on half the mixing rate. So if they're saying 20 mils per watering can, do a 10 mil per watering can to start with. So mix it at half the strength. And apply it every couple of weeks, and you can slowly, slowly increase it up after 3 or 4 applications. And not only around the base, but make sure you actually hydrate the leaves as well, because a lot of those nutrients will be absorbed through the foliage of the plant. Now, the other thing I want you to look at closely is when you water it, is the water draining through properly? Is it soaking through from the top of the pot all the way through, or is it pooling up? If it's pooling up, then your soil's compacted. If it's draining through properly, make sure it's soaking through the middle of the plant and not the outer rim of the root ball. So a couple of things to check out there, but liquid feed it and get it into the sun would be the first things to do.
0: And good luck with your gardenia. Thanks, Vicky, for the call at 7:15.
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0: And Wendy, good morning.
13: Oh, hello.
2: Hello.
13: My brother has the most beautiful lemon tree that's about 20 years old, but we can't eat the lemons because they're revolting. My sister gave it to him years ago with a little smile on his face.
0: What's wrong with them? Lemons are lemons. How can it be revolting?
2: Revolting in the taste or the look or what's happening?
13: No, the taste, nobody's eaten them for 20 years. I think it's a combination of possibly a lemon and a grapefruit. Does anybody know what to do with those lemons?
2: Are you sure it's a lemon tree? Are you confident it's a lemon tree? The lemons, the shape of them? Because, I mean, grapefruits can be quite tricky as far as the flavours are concerned, obviously, and the shape. Are you sure? So it's got a nice sort of pointy sort of lemon egg-shaped look?
13: Yep. And I can remember my sister distinctly saying it's a lemon tree, but it's a combination. It'll be a surprise. And the 20 years we haven't eaten these, it's as high as the house.
2: I would love to see a photo of them if you could ever share them, so we can better, you know, identify the fruit. Because if it's a lemon tree, the lemons are lemons, and the richer the soil and the healthier the tree, the more acidic and, you know, that bitterness you get out of them. But if you're tasting something that's more like a grapefruit and it's got that aftertaste.
0: I dare say
2: it may just be a grapefruit variety that's, it's disguised itself as a lemon or looks like a lemon, but no.
0: Lemons are lemons.
2: Lemons are lemons, Wendy. Mm. You're feeding it well, obviously, giving it a prune here and there, and obviously doing all the right things, I believe.
13: Yeah, no, it's up on the Murray, so it's beautiful. I was just wondering if people might know, if you might know, do we make lemon jello with it or something?
2: Oh, look, you can. You can make lemon jello if you like. You can make lemon ice cubes and put them in your cordial, in lemonade. Well, sort of. Yeah. Add some sugar to it, sweeten them up a bit. But is it really that bad, the taste? I mean, yeah, not many people eat lemons.
0: Because if you're going to start sucking on a lemon.
2: Don't expect it to be sweet.
0: No.
2: Yeah. I mean, you may get that sort of bitterness from the grapefruit sort of taste.
0: Yeah.
2: But not a grapefruit lemon.
0: Thanks, Wendy.
2: Good luck.
0: Renee, good morning.
14: Oh, good morning. How are you?
0: Yeah, good, Renee.
14: Oh, wonderful. Look, I've got a problem with a rat that has actually started chewing on my lemon tree.
0: Oh, okay.
14: Denuded. Yeah, I know, big problem. Denuded some of the stems off it. It hasn't touched the actual...
2: fruit?
14: Big. Yeah.
2: Okay. Because the rats, if they were to eat the fruit, they would eat the inside. They would punch a hole in the fruit.
14: It hasn't touched any of the fruit. It's just eating the stem. Okay. It hasn't touched the trunk. Okay. I have two questions, though.
2: Go.
14: Flashing. Do I put the flashing right next to the earth, or do I put it halfway up the tree or halfway up the stem?
0: To prevent the rat from getting into the tree.
2: You're going to put rat flashing around the trunk. You can start just on the ground if you like. It really doesn't matter whether it's hard on the ground or half a foot off the ground, as long as the flashing width or the height of it is at least 60 centimetres so that the rat isn't able to jump up to it. The other part of that is also your branching. If they're overarching near a fence or another plant, they can

0: apply that on the trunk and on the branches all over. So you're in essence painting the tree or the branches, and they really won't chew into it, or even attempt to chew into it as they have been. It will reduce the damage and their interest in nibbling on the tree or the branches. So hydrated lime with water is what we use for many years on our trees. It's one that I've used on rabbits, and I haven't done it recently, and I need to, just reminding myself now. And that stops them from gnarling on branches and trunks and things like that.
1: Thanks for the call, Renee. Up next, the plant of the week.
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3: Hello, it's Caroline from Transport Victoria. We've got multiple sets of traffic lights out throughout Bayswater, Ringwood and Croydon South due to a power outage. It's very foggy this morning. Take extra care. Make sure you have your headlights on so people can see you coming. Technicians are working to fix them. Use the same rules as at a stop or give way sign as you head on through. And don't forget that the Eastern Freeway is closed both ways between Bulleen and Springvale Roads until 5 o'clock tomorrow morning for major upgrade works. There's going to be a lot of extra traffic heading through Nunawading, Blackburn, Doncaster and Bulwyn North.
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1: It's time for the plant of the week.
0: You ready for this one?
1: I'm ready for this one.
0: Okay, so recently, this is on the back of a couple of things that have been going on, not only just what I'm about to announce, but it's important that we grow this because it's in season. Now, we had the reports come through that we've got a 500% increase in pesticide residual on berries, right?
1: Yeah.
0: You know, that's allowable now, so, and I'm totally against all that, folks. I'm putting it out there. We shouldn't have any sprays or pesticides or fungicides on our veggies and fruit.
1: Yeah.
0: So I'm talking about blueberries today because they're beautiful plants. Apart from all the benefits that you get out of eating healthy, homegrown, organic blueberries, they're just a great plant to have. And we've got the Highland varieties which are created so they can tolerate our cold weather that we have here in Victoria. You've got the low bush, high bush and whatever they call them. But deciduous varieties, plenty out there in the garden centres. I actually bought about 7 varieties last week.
1: Seven?
0: Seven. And there's hundreds of them. Literally hundreds, but there's also the little deciduous ones.

0: So
1: what are you buying at the minute? They're like a twig. They're all deciduous, are they?
0: Well, they
1: like a bare-rooted rose.
0: Pretty much, but not as thick in a branching like that. They're more like a half the thickness of a pencil, sort of twiggy little things, but they're probably about 30 centimetres tall. In a 6-inch pot, you'll get them at your local garden centres. There's Northland, there's Bridget, there's Pink Sweetie, and there's a heap of other ones.
1: I didn't know there was so many varieties.
0: Oh, there are. And the old Northland ones are the traditional large berries, like super large berries. The Sweet Bridget, I think if I got that right, or Sweet something. My bad, because I've forgotten the name of it now. There are some super sweet ones there you can enjoy, and there are different colours of the blueberries. In the shades of blue, obviously. Yeah. But you've got some dark ones, you've got some light navy blue ones, and the most popular ones that you'll find at your local garden centres, they may be from Nelly Kelly, but the little evergreen ones, they hold their foliage really well, and they're great for small spaces in pots and planters, and places where it's quite warm, because they need a little bit more warmth than your typical deciduous high bush varieties. So plenty out there. Get yourself some. I'm planting up because my wife, Lisa, has half a kilo of blueberries a day.
1: Oh,
0: she's setting me broke.
1: She reckons, because she's very healthy, Lisa.
0: More than healthy. She's overboard healthy.
1: Is she?
0: Yeah.
1: So she believes they're a superfood.
0: Superfood, as long as they're homegrown and not treated with pesticides.
1: Yeah. That's our plant of the week, blueberries. Now, the Turriton Community Lions Market is on today between 9 and 1 if you're down there. At the bridge in South Gippsland Highway in Turriton, there's handmade jewellery, vintage woolen blankets, that is, made into children's and adults' vests and coats, if you don't mind. So that's on between 9 and 1 today. To Rob, good morning.
2: Yes, good morning, lads. Darren, I sent you a couple of photos about 15 minutes ago of what I'm hoping is a nashi pear, but I was hoping Vasily could tell me what it is and how to look after it.
1: I'm looking at the photo right now. That looks like an apple.
0: Let me have a close look. Has it got little speckles on the fruit? Because the nashi pear will have speckles, whereas the apple generally don't.
2: Yeah, it has the speckles, and it has that pear texture on the inside. I gave it a hard prune at the end of this season.
0: Yep.
2: I'm just wondering,
0: is it going to fruit again?
1: Yeah.
0: Like from the distance, what I'm looking at there, you've got some old wood there. Have you left any spurs, little branches at all?
2: Yeah, it's starting to bud up on different places, yeah.
0: Okay. If they're new buds, they weren't there from before, and it's just swelling up on the... there are other little ones there, yeah. So you may still get some fruit on it. Pruning is a big thing about apple pears and all fruit trees, because the way you prune them and what wood you prune off will depend on what you end up with the following season. So nashi pears, treat them like a pear tree or even an apple. They do create spurs, fruiting spurs, and they're the one-year-old little branches on them that will fruit from there the same spot the following year. So the best thing you can do is, if you're not sure what you've pruned off, if it was going to be fruiting or not, where it does fruit, if you get any fruit, take photos of that spot there and mark it on the tree if you like, or just get a little paintbrush with a bit of paint on it, water-based paint, and paint that little ring around that little branch there where the fruit was on in that season, so you know not to prune that off. But that's a nice, simple way to recognise where your fruit will come from the following season.
2: Yeah, and what's the best way to protect it from any insects and things?
0: Okay, so the pear and cherry slug is one of them, codling moth not so much, and fruit fly if you're getting fruit fly. Our trials, and we've had a lot of people from different parts of Australia doing the trials with our Bug Off CGWS spray, which is a natural clay-based barrier film that is applied, works tremendously well in controlling codling moth, pear and cherry slug in your case as well, and other little critters that like to get into the fruit. So that's the one that go-to is and pesticide-free, chemical-free, safe topical spray, washes off when you harvest the fruit, and I highly recommend that, and that's what I'll be applying on all our fruit trees, a couple of hundred of them. So for anybody with fruit fly in particular, hopefully you haven't got that, Rob.
2: No, we don't have it here.
0: That's good. Well, Bug Off Spray, or CGWS as it's formerly known, is the go-to spray. Folks in Queensland have been saying great reviews on it, so I highly recommend giving that a go.
1: What's the little house hanging from one of the branches there, Rob?
2: That's just a little insect house, trying to encourage a little insect.
1: A little insect hotel.
0: Nice
2: work. That sort of thing, yeah.
0: Good.
1: Has it attracted any insects?
2: No, we're in tropical Ballarat, so it's a...
0: Whereabouts? I want to buy some land there if it's tropical. You're crazy, mate. Good on you. So, no, the Pashupi will love where you are. Cold, chill, hours and days and weeks that it needs, so you should get some fruit. Enjoy.
2: We also have a little lemon tree that we had to transplant 3 years ago, and we had to move it 2 feet, nice 2 metres away. Yeah. So we cut all, everything off it and didn't get any fruit the following year, but it's only 1,300-1,400 high, and it's covered in fruit. We've already taken 3 bucket loads off, and we've got another couple of take off. But
0: there you go.
2: We feed it black grit, but how often do I give it the black grit, and can you use superfoods at the same time?
0: Okay, superfood every 3 months, black grit every 6 months is all it needs, and yeah, you'll be giving away lemons to everyone. So that's good news that you'll be able to transplant it, and it's come back to good health.
1: Yeah, good work, Rob, and good luck with your nashi pear. Christy Cooper is here with some news headlines. What's been happening?
3: Good morning again. Victorian voters are drifting back to the major parties with the latest poll showing growing support for both the state Labor Party and the Coalition. But the new Premier Ben Carroll's still got a lot of work to do. It did show that the Coalition is leading the ALP 55-45 on a two-party preferred basis and is a front-runner for the state election. This is a sad one. Whistleblowers have exposed shocking conditions within our aged care network. With more than 2,000 reports of understaffing since last July, and some workers saying that that is causing a level of negligence that is causing some residents to die, which is a hard one to cover, but also a really important one to raise awareness of. In other news, popular South Yarra nightclub, the Emerson, is facing financial collapse. They were attacked a number of times by this crime group. They have said that this vicious crime campaign against hospitality venues has taken its toll, and they're officially in administration. Little fun fact about that place. My husband and I met there. Ooh. And a big arvo of footy coming up. The Bombers take on the Swans, and the Blues face off against the Bulldogs. Third match, actually, it might even be earlier. The Giants are also taking on the Eagles.
1: Excellent work. 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
1: Nia, good morning.
5: Good morning to both of you. Thank you for taking my call.
0: Sure.
5: My question today will be about potatoes. And excuse my voice, please.
0: That's okay.
5: But my potatoes are becoming green. And I was told that I should throw them away because they're poison.
0: Okay.
5: Is that correct?
0: Potatoes in the kitchen pantry? Is that what you're talking about?
5: Yes.
0: They develop that green and they can be quite toxic and make you a little bit ill, if not a lot ill. So the most important thing you should do when you store your potatoes, store them in a dark space, like in a cupboard or in a box.
5: Yes.
0: They don't get any sunlight or any light at all.
5: That's right.
0: Yes, but if they have gone green.
5: This time I didn't. I forgot
0: them. That's okay. So
5: on a trolley, the kitchen, and of course it
0: was green.
5: Light, so they went green. Now, usually when I peel the potatoes, I put the peeling in an oblong pot that I have.
0: Yep.
5: Put soil and other material, and I have some baby potatoes.
0: That's good. You
5: from
0: can do
5: time
0: that.
5: To time.
0: You can do that.
5: Should I do that with these ones?
0: Okay.
5: Or they poison?
0: Okay. No poison for the soil, but if you peel the potatoes, because we all have a green potato here and there in our lives, when you do peel a potato, if it's entirely green on the inside as well, then don't use it. Don't use it for cooking. But if you peel it and you can cut away the green part, because sometimes it might be just on the edge of the potato, on one side.
5: No, I forgot them.
0: For a long time.
5: They're really green.
0: Oh, okay, so maybe don't peel them. Just chop them up into little bits, into little cube size, maybe 4 pieces out of a potato, and plant that as it is. Because on the potato, each one should have a little dimple or an eye. That's where the new sprout comes from. And then you can just pop them in the ground and they will grow. So you don't need to peel them. If they're all green, you may as well just chop them up into 4 or 6 bits and plant them as they are and enjoy some new ones. And they'll be quite safe to grow like that.
1: Thank you, Nia. It's 20 to 8.
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14: Hello, it's Caroline from Transport Victoria. We've got multiple sets of traffic lights out throughout Bayswater, Ringwood and Croydon South due to a power outage. It's very foggy this morning. Take extra care. Make sure you have your headlights on so people can see you coming. Technicians are working to fix them. Use the same rules as at a stop or give way sign as you head on through. And don't forget that the Eastern Freeway is closed both ways between Bulleen and Springvale Roads until 5 o'clock tomorrow morning for major upgrade works. There's going to be a lot of extra traffic heading through Nunawading, Blackburn, Doncaster and Bulwyn North.
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1: And to Gerald Quigley, what's happening after 8 o'clock?
22: We are talking to a clinical psychologist this morning called Dr. Rebecca Ray, and we're going to be talking about those days, Dazzler, and I don't know whether you've ever had one, but some people find that if something goes wrong in their day early, they think, oh, that's it, you know, the day's shot, everything's going to go wrong today. And that's called spiralling, and it where you lose your perspective on what is important in your life because right. You're just expecting something that's going to go wrong. So we're going to just pull that apart.
1: That's interesting.
22: Do you ever feel like that?
0: That's a psychological thing.
1: I never spy.
0: What you put out is what you get back. Life is a mirror of your thoughts, isn't it?
22: Gee.
1: Wow.
0: That's pretty deep.
1: For every action, there's an equal and opposite reaction.
0: Yeah, so be positive, guys.
22: Well, it's easy to say.
1: My theory, you can either put the hard work in early.
0: Yeah.
1: By going for a run or exercising, yeah. And then you've got the endorphins, so you sit back and enjoy the relaxing.
22: Right.
1: Or you get stuck into the grog, and you relax, and then you've got the hard work to do afterwards. So that's still the hangover.
22: Where are you in this equation? I'll chat to the doctor.
1: I'm the fitness guy.
22: Are you?
1: Yeah.
22: Since when? What, yesterday?
1: A week before yesterday.
22: Is it?
0: Yeah.
22: Really?
0: Yeah. Yeah.
22: So okay. He's
0: working on it.
22: Is he? He's going to lose 9 kilos off each thigh.
1: No spiraling in this body. My body's a temple.
0: Yeah, it's a big temple.
22: This is normally an atmospheric crash.
0: Well, that's good luck. We're going to feed you well, mate. We're going to keep you healthy.
1: Thank you so much. Psychologically,
0: you'll be right for it.
1: More blueberries.
22: And that's what we're talking about this morning. So we think that it's an important aspect. I think you go back to COVID with all the issues continues to be around where you can let yourself get into a pattern where it's very hard to get out of it.
1: Yeah.
0: True.
22: So thank you, chaps.
1: True. Excellent work.
22: I think you were lucky last night.
1: It was a good game. And what about the Blue at the Brighton Grammarians?
22: Well, it's a passionate local footy.
1: Who was it? Brighton and Caulfield. Brighton and Caulfield.
22: They don't like each other for various reasons.
1: And game on, off the field.
22: Well, you get the spectators involved.
1: Yeah, one player got hit by a shoe.
22: Apparently. Was Victoria Park all over again?
1: Yeah, it was too.
22: It was just every weekend.
1: Like Victoria the good old Park. Days.
23: Ever low once.
1: What do you want today, Lola? Whatever you want, you can get it.
24: Hello, honey bunch. Look, I want to leave my phone number with you so you can ring me when you're ready to walk through
1: Crookshank Park,
24: darling.
1: Oh, how's it going?
24: Oh, we had a big day yesterday.
1: What happened?
24: We had 50 people come, a new group, and we planted 350 little plants. Oh, it was beautiful. Sausage sizzle.
1: Yeah.
24: Cupcakes from Ferguson Pier with Friends of Crookshank Park on the top. It was a beautiful day. I didn't have time to ring you to let you know.
1: Oh, so you wanted to promote it, so you thought you'd ring us up after the event to tell us how
24: it went. No, darling, no.
0: Just wants to give you her number,
24: mate. And I made God's jam and cream. But I say you didn't come. I have to leave my phone number with you.
1: Yeah, exactly. So is the event continuing on today, or did it all happen yesterday?
24: No, it all finished yesterday.
1: All finished yesterday. Yes. Now, for the uninitiated that want to see Crookshank Park, just remind us of its location, can you? Lola.
24: Yarraville, between Francis Street and Somerville Road, along Stony Creek. The Stony Creek goes through it. It's about 5 km long, the creek's as fresh as and clean as, and it's got all native trees. The first lot of trees we planted was in 1979.
1: Gee, you've done beautifully, Lola. So get down to Crookshank Park whenever you want to and admire the great work that you've done. Good on you, Lola. To Marion, good morning.
25: Oh, good morning. I have a magnolia tree that is minimum 40 years old. It's higher than the gutters, and it's about 10 feet wide. It's in bud, but a small section of it flowered, and the rest is still in bud. When I checked, it looked to have white circles on the branches. I sprayed it with white oil, best that I could, but I don't know what's wrong with it.
0: White circles on the branches, they're actually like coloured marks or something that you can rub off if you rub your finger over the top?
25: I didn't try to rub it off. I just saw that perhaps if I put white oil on it, it might help, but I don't know what's wrong with it.
0: It's hard to say whether it is a fungal problem. How moist is that area where the magnolia is growing?
25: Well, it faces the west, and all the rest of my the front is deciduous, so it actually gets light all the way through in winter, and summer it's protected by the other trees.
0: Okay, it's hard to say whether... how big are the circles, can I ask?
25: Oh, about 20 cent piece.
0: 20 cent piece, yeah. It would be something from the soil, not so much as a fungal problem, because the foliage, when it comes out, I believe you've got a deciduous one, yep. Foliage would be more marked than the branches itself. So the white oil would be for a pest problem like scale, but they're not the size of a 20 cent coin. You may want to grab or go to your local garden centre and get a fungicide that may be able to assist on that. But I'd focus on building the soil health as well. So maybe one application for the symptom, but the cause would be coming from the soil, I think so, more than anything else, which a couple of bags of compost and good organic fertilizer will help improve the health of the tree.
25: Well, underneath the tree,
0: yeah.
25: I've got plants growing that are, it's sort of like a grass type thing.
0: Yeah.
25: No, it's not a grass type thing. It's a leaf type thing, but I don't know what it's called. But all underneath it is covered with this plant. And it's been there for years and years and years.
0: Okay.
25: I mean, the tree is minimum 40 years old.
0: It's a healthy tree, but you've got to just feed it up. And it may just be also lichen. It can be the beginning of lichen, which is
3: like a moss, isn't
0: like
3: it? A dry moss.
0: A dry moss, if you like. Yeah. It's, I forgot the term they use, but it grows on the branches of trees and that, where there's a little bit of dampness and things like that. But
3: it's like lichen.
0: Lichen, yeah. If it's flat, it may be the beginnings of it where it's, hasn't grown enough yet, but over time they may form on that. But again, it's not something that will harm the tree.
3: Magnolias just last for years.
0: Yeah, they do. And just feed them well with compost, as I said. And you've got so many plants underneath, they all have to feed together, and topping them up on a regular basis will improve the tree's health.
3: Rachel, good morning. Rachel has gone. Who?
6: Rita.
0: Yes, Rita.
3: We were told your name was Rachel.
6: Oh, I'm sorry. It's Rita.
3: Rita. Okay.
0: That's okay. Go ahead. How can we help you this morning?
6: I just have a question for Silly. I'm interested in purchasing some seed potatoes for my parents.
0: Yeah.
6: I've bought them from you the last couple of years, and they've been very, very happy. They grow quite a lot of potatoes every year. I've looked online.
0: We haven't got any yet.
6: And I can't seem to find them. Have you got them in yet?
0: No, it's something that's...
3: When do they come in?
0: Pretty much now.
3: About now.
0: Yeah.
3: And you plant them, harvest them around Christmas time,
0: yeah,
3: don't you?
0: Yeah, you do. Well, you can plant potatoes all year round, just got to protect them through the frosty periods. Rita, will we, I'll get on the blower and get our seed potato grower to ship some out to our place and look out for them next week. So they're available. Oh. It's just something that our online team has overlooked, because so many things are happening. So my apologies, but we'll have them back in stock, in the coming days.
6: Oh, look, terrific. Mum will
0: welcome.
6: Be very happy. Mum and Dad are down on the Bass Coast. They're down in Wonthaggi.
0: Oh, beautiful.
6: She actually called me during the week, and she said to me, "Reddy, you need to ring, you need to do me a favour this week. You need to call, have you got Vasily's number?"
3: Yeah, give Vasily a ring.
0: Give us a call.
6: You need to call Vasily and get onto those potatoes. Yeah. She plants them in about, 6 or 8 weeks.
0: Yeah,
6: so
0: yeah, we'll have them ready.
6: Terrific.
0: We'll have them ready, so look out for them online.
3: Thank you, Rita.
6: Terrific. Thank
0: you.
6: Bye-bye.
3: Enjoy your Sunday. Lolita, good morning. Lolita rhymes with Rita.
7: It does, doesn't it? Both together. Now, I'm just ringing Vasily now. Does your your outlet that you had in Bulleen, I haven't been there for a couple of years, but is it still there?
0: Yes, it is. I think it is 19 Elizabeth Street. They're not open today, but
7: When do they open?
0: I think it's Thursday, Friday, Saturdays. But you can get their details off our website on the click and collect page of the website. But they're at 19 Elizabeth Street, Bulleen. And for everybody else, they're all home gardeners who are passionate supporters of our brand range and bring their products close to you like Lolita wants to get. Go on.
7: No, I've been there a few years ago and that was really good. And the other little thing I was going to ask, there was a spray that I've used also a few years ago. I've just got back into my garden. Mm-hmm. For that, you know, that weed that's got the yellow flowers and the little weeny bulbous roots.
0: Yep.
7: Yellow, it's prolific. It pops up everywhere. And there was a spray that on your show was advertised. It wasn't a garden product. You got it just off the shelf. It was sort of like a kitchen or a laundry.
0: As a weed spray. You want to kill off some unwanted plants.
7: You sprayed these little yellow flowers when they popped up in the lawn, and it left a brown patch, and they died. It was fantastic.
0: I can't remember
7: the name of it.
0: Okay, so once upon a time, we were carrying the product called Slasher. Does that ring a bell?
7: No, I didn't get it new. I got it. It was advertised on your show.
0: Yes, so Slasher. Slasher. We actually promoted it for the company OCP. That was the natural pelargonium extract or geranium extract spray.
3: It's very good, Slasher.
0: So it's
3: a weedicide.
0: It's a topical herbicide.
3: Natural.
0: That burns the plant rather than works through the plant's sap flow system. So that's the one, and it works almost pretty quick. Within the day, you'll see it burning the plant. So Slasher's the one, and all garden centres have got it still, and obviously the big green sheds.
3: Available everywhere.
0: Everywhere.
3: Slasher, 6 to 8.
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3: Rose, good morning.
29: Oh, good morning, guys. Just talking about blueberries. My blueberry's not looking too good. Okay. It's not the deciduous type. It's evergreen.
0: Yep.
29: And it's in a 30-centimetre pot. It's about 3 years old. And it's only about 8 inches high. It's got a little bit of new growth coming, but when I do get the occasional blueberry, they don't seem to grow to full size.
0: Yeah.
29: And there's a little bit of pinkish on some of the outer leaves.
0: That's okay. It actually sounds
29: a pinky colour.
0: Okay. It sounds like it may be losing its acidity in the soil or the nutrient values. Now's the best time than ever to actually repot it. So I tip it out of that pot. It'll be quite safe. Tickle some of the soil off that you've got there, the existing, and get yourself a really good quality potting mix. There are some good organic-based ones that are made for azalea camellias and that will suit the blueberry to a T. So get an organic-based one if you can, and that will make the huge difference. And make sure it's getting plenty of sunlight.
29: Yeah, it's getting enough sunlight. But where do I get this potting mix? Because
0: go on.
29: There's the one that's suitable for azaleas and camellias.
0: Yeah, yeah, that's right. Yeah, one of those will be better off for the blueberry than just getting a standard potting mix. Will make a big difference.
29: Put it back in the same pot?
0: Exactly the same pot.
29: 30 centimetres?
0: Yep, tickle the roots out. If you find the roots are very small, you may need to downsize the pot because it hasn't grown properly in it. But if it's three quarters the size of the pot, then put it straight back into the same pot.
3: To Kevin, good morning.
5: Good morning, Vasily and Darren. I've got a problem with it. It's a creeping rose and it's a fairly old one with little flowers.
0: Yep.
5: So from the bottom, it's it's hard to explain. It's like it's bulging coming out of the bottom of the plant.
0: It could be a canker.
5: Simple sort of thing.
0: It could be a canker.
5: They're all around the bottom of the plant. So can I knock them off and do no damage to the plant? Or?
0: I reckon you can and just paint it over where whatever you cut and expose, and that should help the plant.
5: What would you paint it with?
0: Oh, just a water-based paint or steri-prune paint, they call it, or tree stack. They're all available at garden centres.
3: Tree stack?
0: Yeah, tree stack. Yeah.
5: So is this infection, isn't it?
0: It could be. It could be canker, which is the bulging part of it, and that's what you can remove. But once it's got it, it's always going to have it. So it's just a management sort of progress that you need to do. So cut it off without damaging too much of the rest of the plant and paint it over to seal it, and hopefully that comes good.
3: Thank you, Kevin. What's on today?
0: Oh, well, today home with the dogs and then planting all the tomatoes. And, folks, big announcements with the black grit. Some good news coming up soon, but I can't say yet. So our specials will be coming to an end, a big end, meaning we won't
3: a
0: be
3: big
0: able
3: end.
0: To... Yeah, meaning
3: the small end.
0: Yeah, so a big black grit. Grab it today because it's probably today and tomorrow the last time you'll get it this cheap ever.
3: Oh.
0: Yeah, so big changes. We'll announce them in the coming weeks. For now, get on a website, major discounts, VasilisGarden.com, and obviously support the outlets.
3: Thank you, Vasily. We'll see you in a couple of weeks. Enjoy your Sunday. Maleshi.
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13: It's 8 degrees in Melbourne, partly cloudy today, a top of 15. It's 8 o'clock. Good morning. I'm Christy Cooper. Victorian voters could be rethinking their support for One Nation and drifting back to the major parties, with new polling data showing support is growing for both the Labor Party and the Coalition. The poll of just over 100 people found new Premier Ben Carroll's reign could be short-lived, with Liberal leader Jess Wilson the preferred Premier. But it did suggest he is more popular than his predecessor, Jacinta Allen. Businesses are also paying attention to the new Premier following news he's put the airport rail link back on the priority list. $5 billion has been committed by Victoria and $7 billion from the Commonwealth, which could spell payday for those who win the contracts. Carolee Katsimbanis has more.
14: Premier Ben Carroll's enthusiasm for a train to the airport has shifted talk away from the heavily criticised budget blowout PEP project of his predecessor Jacinta Allen's suburban rail loop. It's also seen by some as a perfect way to also shift attention away from the alleged corruption continuously revealed by SMH The Age. While Mr Carroll has promised to work more closely with business, business is weighing up whether or not to make a bid to help build the Melbourne Airport rail link. Key questions remain over the funding and delivery of the project from Sunshine to Tullamarine, with many key design details remaining undecided. Carolee Katsimbanis, Melbourne.
13: Australian first home buyers are facing the most severe market conditions in more than 50 years. Toby Goff explains.
2: New analysis by property experts shows entry-level affordability has fallen to its lowest point since price tracking began in 1970. A combination of elevated interest rates and unprecedented debt requirements means an average income earner must now commit more than 10 times their annual salary to secure a medium-priced home. Analysts warn that despite the recent price declines, rising borrowing costs are continuing to hurt purchasing powers. They also argue the federal government's low deposit schemes have inflated prices at the entry level, putting first home buyers at risk of falling into negative equity. Toby Goff reporting.
15: Four teenagers in a stolen car got themselves bogged at a fast food restaurant in Werribee last night while trying to flee from police. They were caught going double the speed limit around Armstrong Road in Mamboran just before 11. Police followed them to a drive-thru before moving in. The crooks tried to drive off through a bush area but got bogged. A 16-year-old and two 13-year-old boys from the Wyndham area were arrested. Checking finance, one Aussie dollar is up slightly, 70.89 US cents.
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15: Footy fans are still recovering from a heart-stopping contest at the MCG last night, which saw the second draw between the same two teams in a single season. Collingwood and the Hawks tied 92 points all, the first double draw in a season by the same two teams in the game's history. 3AW's Shane McGuinness couldn't quite believe it.
16: Dylan Moore from 49 metres out against the boundary line on its way.
15: And the D's have kept their final four hopes alive with a 76-point demolition over Port Adelaide. That's the latest news and sport.
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19: Hello, it's Caroline's in Transport Victoria. If you're heading through Ringwood, we've got a couple of sets of traffic lights out of action along Warrandyte Road. Make sure you use the same rules as at a stop or give way sign, and it's super foggy in the eastern suburbs. Wouldn't hurt to have your headlights on as well. And don't forget the eastern freeway is closed to traffic both ways between Bulleen and Springvale Roads till 5 o'clock tomorrow morning for major upgrade works. Expect a lot of traffic on the detour routes, which are heading through Nunawading, Blackburn, Box Hill, Doncaster and Baldwin North. You can get on and off the freeway using Bulleen or Burke Roads.
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6: Morning fog today, headed to a top of 15 degrees. Partly cloudy tomorrow and 18. Tuesday mostly sunny, 19. Wednesday showers increasing and 19 degrees. On the bays, variable winds below 10 knots, waves below half a metre. It's 7 degrees at Essendon. It's 8 degrees at Point Cook. Here in Melbourne in the city, it is 8 degrees. I'm Christy Cooper for Melbourne's own 3AW.
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22: Good morning and welcome to the House of Wellness. I'm Sarah Marie Cameron and this morning we are joined by nutritionist Zoe Bingley Pullen along with our pharmacist and master herbalist Gerald Quigley. Happy Sunday, team.
23: Happy Sunday and good to see you, Zoe. I started the day at 10 minutes to 5 this morning in our apartment building. We had a fire alarm.
22: Oh, my goodness.
24: That's not good.
22: Why so early?
24: Well, but was there a fire?
22: Yes.
24: No, more importantly.
22: No, nobody, it was just GQ getting ready in the morning, looking so sharp.
23: No smoke. Nobody burnt the toast. Good way to meet the neighbours, though, because we're all out in dressing gowns and pyjamas.
22: Looking their absolute finest at that hour.
23: And then the fireys arrive and come in and push a few buttons. And I did thank them. It's very important we thank our fire service people.
22: And did you find the culprit who set it off in the morning?
23: Not yet.
22: Not yet.
23: That's my day's
24: job. It's that burning toast.
22: Yeah.
23: No, they've got a lot to answer for.
22: On the hunt when he goes home a little bit later. 131-873 is our number. If you've got any questions, some burning questions that you might have this morning, and it could be as basic as, you know, preparing for spring because I'm already bracing for that. Mm-hmm. That is just something that hits me so hard with the allergies and pollen. And so I know that this is probably my last good month.
23: Well, there's lots of preventative measures, you know.
22: You make you don't it sound so just, easy.
23: Well, it is. You've just got to focus on it.
22: I know, and I've got to use all the saline and all those things. And
23: well, you just get up 5 minutes early.
24: Hang on, Sarah, you already wake up at like 4 o'clock.
22: Yeah. I wake up so early. I'll wake up a little bit earlier. But anyway, 131-873, if you've got any of those questions, hopefully Gerald or Zoe might be able to help you with those. Now, we're also going to be chatting to clinical psychologist Dr. Rebecca Ray, talking about her brand new book, How to Stop Spiraling. Have either of you found yourself in a moment of spiral?
23: Yeah, pretty good test this morning, but no. Zoe, what about you?
24: All of these tips and tricks I think are really, really important. You know, we naturally have mechanisms that take us slightly out of control, so we need to really kind of have those healthy coping mechanisms put into play. I mean, I previously read Rebecca's other book, so I'm really excited to just learn that little bit more of just stopping the spiral.
22: Yeah, absolutely. Just to know how to use a stopgap.
24: Absolutely.
22: When you're in that moment of pressure. So that is going to be a fantastic chat. Now, many of us are going to be experiencing potentially, even myself right now at the ripe old age of 39, acne breakouts. And it can happen on your shoulders, it can happen on your chest. Senior research technologist Stephen Pospisil is going to be chatting about a body wash solution to help with this. You can also suffer with it just after the gym. I don't like...
23: Well, that's why not you have a shower.
22: Gerald, you have no idea.
24: You simplified so many things this morning.
22: What we go through with our sports bra and it's rubbing. And if you're going for a run, not that I'm running, but Zoe, when she's running.
24: Yes.
22: We're also going to be talking about some tips for easing menopause symptoms, those hot flushes, the night sweats. Health educator Alon Spruance is going to be chatting about a probiotic that can help you. And it's combining with sage as well to give that menopause relief. So that's another topic that we will be covering. As I said, our number is 131-873. But coming up next, the 4 steps to achieving a better life here on the House of Wellness.
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22: Welcome back to the House of Wellness. Our number is 131873. Your call shortly. But this morning, we're looking at how we can break the cycle of self-sabotage and welcome a bigger, more loving and creative way to live our lives. And anything to help us stop spiralling, we will take. Joining us this morning is Dr. Rebecca Ray, a clinical psychologist and best-selling author with her brand new book, How to Stop Spiralling. Welcome to the show, Rebecca.
31: Thanks, team. It's lovely to be here.
22: This book is fantastic because I think no matter who you are, doesn't matter how cool, calm and collected you are, at some point in your life, you might find yourself in that spiral. Knowing how to stop it is so important, which I gather is why you went and wrote this book.
31: Look, I did, because I'm a professional spiraler. I mean, I think it's, I think it's fair to assume.
22: And you're a clinical psychologist, and you're saying that you're a spiraler.
31: Absolutely, absolutely. And that's why the book's called How to Stop Spiraling and Not Don't Ever Spiral Again, because I don't actually think that that's a thing. I think the key is to be able to develop the skills to regulate ourselves when we're in the midst of life getting hard, rather than expecting that we won't react.
22: Yeah.
31: Because I think that sets people up for failure.
24: Rebecca, it's so interesting. You know, we all have those moments of rumination, and all of a sudden it might start with this tiny little thing, and all of a sudden it's blown into this internal, you know, I want to say beep show. just explain to me a little bit more about sort of, you know, when you're talking about self-sabotage, just explain how do we kind of get out of that cycle? Because, you know, is it simple? Is it hard?
31: Well, I guess it depends on how intense it is. With self-sabotage, I think it's worth understanding perhaps why we use the term self-sabotage and what it means. Self-sabotage, as I would define it, is anything, any behavior that you do over and over again that seems to get in the way of the direction that you want to be heading in in life. So it's not just the odd bit of procrastination here and there. You know, it's something that's become habitual. And to get yourself out of that cycle, I think the first key is recognizing that the reason you're very likely self-sabotaging is because your brain is excellent at protecting you from discomfort.
22: Yeah.
31: So it brings in other strategies to be able to avoid the discomfort and then to be able to get out of the cycle. We need a set of steps that don't overwhelm the brain further, because the whole thing is, if we make it super complex to be able to stop the cycle, then you're going to be in a situation where your brain goes, actually, no, I'm not going to do that either. So I'm going to self-sabotage even more.
23: Rebecca, I enjoyed your book very much, and congratulations. Now, you've developed a 4-step mental exercise to help recognize, which is probably the most difficult thing, recognize there's a problem and to reframe and to reset. Can you take us briefly through those 4 steps?
31: Yes. The steps are pause, name, choose, claim. The first step is pause, because if you don't realize what's happening, then you can't do anything about it. So it's simply just to pause the impulse to rush in and do what you would normally do. So you might simply just stop and go, okay, I'm noticing that urge to do the thing, to eat the food, to avoid the problem, to react and send a harsh email. Just pause the impulse to rush in and then name what's happening. So we name the pattern that you're about to play out. And the pattern might be that you normally shut down, or you normally people please, or you normally procrastinate at this point. Simply just naming it creates a little bit of distance between you and the behavior. Then choose. I want you to choose the self-honoring action in this moment. And the reason I've put self-honoring there is because so often what happens is we tend to use negative self-talk to try to whip ourselves into shape.
24: Yeah, so true.
31: And so rather than doing that, what I would prefer people do is to choose the compassionate action. Your brain is very likely pushing you towards self-sabotage because you're overwhelmed in some way. So sometimes the self-honoring action is simply just to allow yourself to rest, or to allow yourself some support in some way, or to not speak to yourself like a jerk.
22: Yeah.
31: Because our minds can often be jerks.
22: Yes.
31: And then finally, claim. Claim is the claiming the new standard. Now, this is moving forward into, can you claim for yourself this idea that you're actually allowed to speak to yourself differently in the future, that you're actually allowed to rest in the future, that you're actually allowed to not have a to-do list that's as long as your arm, whatever the standard might be. It might be simply that you're allowed to set boundaries rather than always people please. This is the standard that actually allows you to transform over time. However, these steps are simple and repeatable, because I want people to expect that this is repetitive. I have to do it. And this is my job, right? I write books on this stuff. So if I have to do it, then expect that you need to do it as well. We're not trying to fix anything here. We're simply just improving the way you respond so that you don't get derailed by your brain.
22: Yeah, I love these 4 steps. Pause, name, choose, and claim. Something I'm really big on, Rebecca, is actually stopping the people around me from that negative self-talk. And I actually stop them dead in their tracks, and I make them re-say the words in a better way, the same way that we would with a child, because I'll say to my friends, how dare you speak to yourself like that? Why do people feel so comfortable to speak so ill of themselves? I'm fascinated by it.
31: Yeah, look, honestly, and I love you for that. I deeply, in fact, we could work side by side with that, because I feel like I do that.
23: Rebecca.
22: Come on. I don't need negative self-talk. I've got GQ. No, I'm joking. He's the best co-host anyone could ever have. Yeah, but why do people do it?
31: Yeah, look, I think the issue here is that many people don't actually recognise that they're doing it.
24: Yeah.
31: But negative self-talk usually comes from a template given to us by our parents and or the primary caregivers or someone that was significant in our childhood. So it becomes almost our first language. And if your first language is negative or self-critical, then as an adult, it's very difficult to actually understand that you're doing that to yourself often all of your conscious waking hours. So it's not that I don't think people are genuinely out there going, I'm going to be a jerk to myself today. Like this is the best way forward. Yeah. I think instead they're doing what they've always done and they're not sure how to interrupt that pattern.
24: It's quite interesting. I love what you said about claim because, I mean, I've gone into psychotherapy. I've trained in it, but also I've got my own therapist as well. Thank God, because we all need one. I think there should be no shame.

0: ourselves that's kind of dressed up for the rest of the world. And what it stops us from being able to do is to understand that we're human and we're imperfect. We are so imperfect. And that's okay, you know. I think if more of us walked around and really told reality as it is, then we would understand that everyone else relates, right? Mm. And no one wants to say it out loud either because of the shame. So what I'm trying to do with the process of how to stop spiraling is to take the shame away, because shame is such a sticky emotion that it will encourage you to actually avoid your emotions even more. But it will also encourage you to wallow in the shame, to drown in the shame. And so we need a way to put the shame to the side and to understand that, look, it's very unlikely that you're being judged as much by other people as you judge yourself.
1: I like that.
2: Yeah, I know. Shame will stop me dead in my tracks.
0: Yeah.
2: I'll be like, oh, me this too. Is causing me too much shame. I'm not going to address it. I'll just leave it.
0: Absolutely. And yet then we continue on this cycle, right? And shame does that to all of us, not because you haven't done enough work, right? So even if our listeners are out there and they're like, yes, I've got a therapist too, you're still going to find shame just as hard. I love it when people go into therapy because it has someone to hold your hand through the shame. Yes. And I think that could be one of the most transformative things, is to have someone see you. Yeah. I mean, really see you and say, you're okay. You're okay. You're doing great.
2: Yeah. Oh, that's really great. Holding your hand through it is fantastic. Yeah. And I think that's what your book is going to do for a lot of people as well.
0: Oh, thank
2: you. How to Stop Spiraling. Dr. Rebecca Ray, thank you for joining us.
0: Thank you so much. Have a lovely day.
2: Clinical psychologist and author of How to Stop Spiraling from Macmillan, Australia. You can get her book online and at all good bookstores. Head to rebeccaray.com.au. 131-873 is our number. Marie in Campbelltown. Good morning. What is your question for Gerald?
3: I had trouble with leg pain. I play tennis twice a week, but particularly on Saturdays we get stuck into it, and my body just goes into a real high state that I can't rest properly.
4: Sure.
3: So,
4: do you get cramps?
3: He's got me on Crampy's Fort.
4: Okay, is it working, Marie?
3: Not totally, no. I'm taking it twice a day. Okay. On Saturday nights I take two. I don't get cramps. I'm just getting the tired legs.
4: Mm-hmm. Do you take any medications for cholesterol?
3: Yes.
4: You do. Okay. Now, there's two aspects here. One is, have a word to your pharmacist about some extra magnesium to take at night before you go to bed. On the Saturday night where you've got all that activity, just add a little more magnesium. There's some in the crampies, but you can add some more. And also ask or read about ubiquinol, which specifically addresses the leg fatigue caused by the statin.
2: Hopefully.
4: That's notorious for that. Yeah. So the ubiquinol and extra magnesium.
2: Magnesium before bed is my favourite thing.
1: Yes.
2: 131-873 is our number. If you've got any questions, coming up, a body wash for deep cleansing here on the House of Wellness.
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6: Good morning, it's Caroline from Transport Victoria. We've got two big matches of footy today in town. Expect a lot of extra traffic around the city, particularly around the MCG and Marvel Stadium. At Marvel Stadium, the Western Bulldogs play Carlton at 3:15 and Essendon take on Sydney at the MCG at 5:20. 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
7: Welcome back to the House of Wellness. 131-873 is our number, and more of your calls on the way. Now, look, many of us have experienced breakouts on our face, but these can commonly occur on our bodies as well, in places like our back, shoulders and chest. And it can really make you quite self-conscious as well. Joining us this morning is Stephen Pospisil, a senior research and development technologist for personal care at Unilever. Welcome back to the show, Stephen.
8: Thanks for having me.
7: Now, we know that breakouts do and can occur anywhere on our bodies. How can we look after it from our neck down?
8: Yeah, I think a lot of us sort of forget that our body needs care too, and body breakouts can really reduce our confidence, as you said. So, you know, we often focus on facial skincare, but breakouts can be just as common on areas like the back, the chest and the shoulders. You know, these are areas that can be more prone to congestion because of things like, you know, sweat, friction from clothing and time spending activewear. A common mistake most of us make is using harsh soaps or scrubbing too aggressively, all of which can, you know, actually leave the skin feeling dry and irritated. You know, so the goal isn't to scrub harder, it's to cleanse smarter. Mm. What we need to do is to take a similar approach to how we care for our face, you know, using products with proven skincare serums that really help cleanse and care for the skin, you know, without stripping it.
9: It's interesting, obviously, you know, when we are looking for a deep body cleanse just to make the skin feel, you know, beautiful and healthy and not strip away those oils. I mean, it's all about routine, I guess, in trying to make it as simple as possible. How can we throw this into our routine? Because sometimes as a female particularly, I'm like, oh, here we go, another thing I've got to add into it. How do we make it a little bit simpler?
8: Yeah, that's right. In the end, it is simple. It's about picking the right body wash for our skin, you know. A good example is the Dove Serum Body Wash Acne Control. You know, that includes that 1% salicylic acid, and that's an ingredient that many people already know from facial skincare. So that can be just as effective when used on the body, you know. It works deep into the pores, you know, to just explain a bit how it works, and then it helps exfoliate away those dead skin cells and excess oil. that contribute to breakouts. So that's so it does that whilst also being hydrating for your skin.
10: Stephen, other than showering with a friend, would you suggest...
7: Good morning, Philippa.
9: Gerald.
10: Would you suggest a back brush to get into areas that often are missed? Sorry, Steve. I think
8: no.
10: I've taken your breath away, Stephen. It was a serious question.
8: So what I would do is, a good place to start is, making your body wash do a little more than just cleanse. So instead of scrubbing harder, you want to cleanse smarter. Using a serum body wash with salicylic acid, for instance.
10: Yeah. But how do we put it on? That's my question. Do we put it on with a back brush?
8: What I would do is, there's obviously nothing better than a shower. So my three tips there would be to choose the right body wash for your skin needs. Be gentle rather than aggressive and be consistent. So using a good quality serum body wash, just massage it over the skin with your hands, a washcloth or a loofah, and focus on areas like the back, shoulders and chest for breakouts.
10: Sure. Okay. And the salicylic acid is quite gentle, isn't it? But it's effective.
8: Yes, so...
7: There's only 1% in this one, isn't there?
8: Yeah, there's 1% salicylic acid in this one, but that's that is enough to do what you need it to do. So it really gets into those pores, exfoliates away the dead skin cells, and that contributes to breakouts.
7: Now that's as we said that one in particular is 1% salicylic acid, and we know that the Dove Serum Body Wash range includes a number of choices that are specifically targeted for deep cleansing and clarifying the skin. What else is in the range?
8: Yeah, so there's other variants. So many of us have moments when our skin feels like it needs a bit of a reset. So Vitality Renewal, that contains restoring serum with retinol. It helps our skin feel hydrated and looking firmer and renewed. Then there's Glowing Recharge. The Glow Recharge combines brightening serum with vitamin C and exfoliating minerals. That helps to illuminate and smooth the skin's appearance, ready for the summer months coming up. And, speaking of coming out of winter, if your skin feels dry and dull and in need of hydration, Hydration Boost contains hydrating serum with hyaluronic acid.
7: Oh,
8: that helps to deliver that instant moisturisation boost.
7: So great. That's the one I definitely would like to try. Mm-hmm. I just spent an extensive amount of time on a plane, just a lazy 27 hours in transit.
9: Ooh, wow.
7: My skin is so dry.
8: Yeah, so these all have active levels of skincare. So definitely using that on an everyday basis will definitely help with that.
7: Amazing. Thank you so much, as always, Stephen Pospisil, a Senior Research and Development Technologist for Personal Care at Unilever. 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
8: Thanks for having me.
7: You can find Dove online, Instagram at Dove, and for TikTok it is dove.anz, plus the global channel as well at Dove there. 131-873 is our number. Good morning to you, John, in Five Dog. You wanted to actually chat about sorting out your dry skin.
11: Yes, good morning. Look, it's just from the knee down, just the front of my legs, especially after showering night, it just feels a bit itchy and it looks very dry. So I went to a chemist, but there was a young lady there that she was offering just some swabbling cream, which I didn't think it was the right one. So thought I'd just give it.
10: We've come a long way from swabbling cream, John. If you pop back in, there is a range available which is called Xeracalm. Starts with an X, Xeracalm. They make a lipid replenishing cream, which if you apply after you shower and then reapply it at the other end of the day, it will fix up that dry skin very, very quickly. And then you can just go back. Once it's fixed, just go back to using it after you shower.
9: And remember, it's also, topically is so important, but again, those barriers we're trying to protect, but also internally, we really also want to make sure that we've got a really good cross-section of things like omega-3 fatty acids.
7: Mm.
9: Even simple things like a tablespoon of extra virgin olive oil is brilliant. It contains antioxidants as well as vitamin E and omega-3 fatty acids, and it's, Aussie-made, go get the good stuff. But zinc, I find that in the morning, just little things like adding sort of these types of foods into a smoothie with some nuts. nuts and seeds and oats and, you know, can be a really fantastic way to actually help to boost that internal oils and hydration within the skin and anti-inflammatories.
7: Hopefully that helps, John. 131-873 is our number. We'll take more of your calls shortly. But coming up next, easing menopause symptoms here on the House of Wellness.
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7: Welcome back to the House of Wellness. 131-873 is our number. More of your calls coming up. But for most women, menopause is a whole body transition. And this morning, we want to look at ways to ease it. Joining us is Alon Sprinzer, health educator from LifeSpace Probiotics. Welcome back to the show, Alon.
18: Good morning, everyone.
7: Let's just talk about some of the top-line symptoms that we can experience in menopause.
18: Yeah, look, when people think about menopause, one of the main symptoms that comes to mind is usually hot flushes. Obviously, we know there's a lot more going on than that. So you've got night sweats and vaginal discomfort, which are also really common. But we also know that there's hormonal changes occurring, and that can affect the gut and the vaginal microbiome, which can lead to digestive changes, vaginal health concerns, and also changes to overall well-being.
9: Mm. Alan, I love the fact that nothing's taboo anymore when we talk about this topic, particularly when we talk about vaginal health, because again, a lot of the times when we were going down this area, people, women, men, no one really wanted to talk about it. We hear about hot flushes, we hear about night sweats during menopause, but can you just explain how important the link between the gut and the vaginal microbiome are? Because a lot of people don't realise that.
18: Yeah, look, it is a very, very important link. We know that during menopause, you've got those declining estrogen levels, and that's going to cause changes to occur in both the gut and the vagina. So that will have an impact on things like digestive system health, on vaginal pH levels, and also that really delicate balance of beneficial bacteria. So if we can find ways to support the microbiome, that can be a really important part helping women to manage some of their symptoms and just maintain overall health.
10: Alon, when I see a herb mentioned, I go to my very old herbal books, and I'm always fascinated by sage because it is an amazing herb for reducing heat and perspiration at any time, let alone in menopause. So the fact that you've linked the probiotic specific with the evidence combined with the sage with the evidence, it's a brilliant combination. And are you getting good feedback from those using it?
18: Yeah, we are getting really great feedback. And as you said, sage is such a great herb for these menopausal symptoms. And I think when you've got those targeted formulations that combine, probiotics and also herbal ingredients that have that evidence, we find that people get that more comprehensive support. You know, menopause is a complex condition. It's going to be different for everyone. And I think you sort of need to combat it from different angles to really make sure that you are really dealing with a number of different symptoms that women can experience. So, sage has been around for a very long time. It's a very popular traditional herbal ingredient. And we know that it has that ability to relieve some of those common symptoms, such as the hot flushes and the night sweats.
9: It's quite interesting, obviously, because we talk about these estrogenic pathways, and often it's not just about some of the declining estrogen or the fluctuation in our hormones. It's that those sort of detoxification pathways are not working as effectively. I mean, there are a plethora of products on the shelves. What should we really be looking for? Because we want to make sure that we're not taking a product that could further impact something negatively down the line.
18: Yeah, absolutely. Look, I think the thing to understand is that not all probiotics are created equally.
7: Yeah.
18: We've got different strains that are going to do different things. So it really is important to choose one that is specifically formulated for menopause. And even better, if it is combining additional ingredients that are going to help support menopause symptoms that also have that gut and the vaginal health benefits as well.
10: Can this be taken all the time, Alon, or do you just wait until the flush arrives? Do you recommend taking it every day?
18: Yeah, it can be taken every day. We know the safety profile of sage is really good for sort of that longer-term use as well. There are some herbs that you sort of need to have caution around, but sage is generally considered safe. Obviously, we would just say that if you do have other conditions, if you're on other medications, et cetera, always really advisable to speak to your healthcare provider before you introduce something new.
10: Okay.
18: But generally speaking, yes, you can take it every single day, and it is safe for long-term use.
10: Right.
7: That is great to hear. Thank you so much for joining us once again this morning, Alon Sprince.
18: Thanks for having me.
10: Thanks, Alon.
7: Health educator from LifeSpace Probiotics. Always read the label and follow the directions for use. 131-873 is our number. Cameron from Botanic Ridge, you were wanting to sort out some acne marks and scarring. Is that correct?
19: Yes, I've got some on my shoulders, my upper arms, my lower arms, just, you know, in general areas where you feel conscious on your body. Is there a lotion or cream you can buy from a chemist that can help ease this scarring tissue?
10: There are, Cameron, and these things don't work overnight. They take time, so you've just got to put morning and night application. Your pharmacist will have a range of them, and he'll have a number of them that, on based on feedback he or she gets, they will recommend. There's new ones coming out all the time. It's one called Effaclar Duo, which has been very effective. It's relatively new, but we're getting good feedback on that. So have a chat to your pharmacist. Maybe even show the pharmacist one or two of the scars. Let them have a look, and then you'll be absolutely certain of getting the specific product.
9: We also talk about cell turnover. So that's kind of the one thing that we actually do look at when, you know, we're looking at not so much scarring, but sort of trying to kind of renew the cells and the collagen and what have you. And we know that vitamin A has got some elements. So look, you know, sweet potato, pumpkin, carrots, you know, those really sort of rich coloured forms of food really do help.
7: 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More of your calls coming up next on the House of Wellness.
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21: Good morning, it's Caroline from Transport Victoria. We're about to set off on our freeways and our tools. They're all moving along very well and the fog's starting to lift as well, which is good news. But don't forget the eastern freeways closed both ways between Bulleen and Springvale Roads for major works until 5 tomorrow morning. At the moment, the surrounding roads are still coping very well and no trains are running through the metro tunnel until the last service tonight due to planned works. If you're off to the University of Melbourne's open day, there'll be shuttle buses running between North Melbourne, Arden and Parkville stations every 10 minutes.
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6: Welcome back to the House of Wellness. 131-873 is our number. Lyle from Bendigo, good morning to you. What is your question for Gerald?
7: Good morning.
8: I get severe cramps. Have been for about 30 years, and when I say severe, I'm in real pain with them virtually every day. They last for about 20 minutes before they go. One thing that I don't understand, though, is that I had an Ivor Lewis operation 10 years ago, and for nearly 7 years, I didn't get one cramp after the operation. The last 3 years, they're slowly starting to come back.
7: Look, be reassured, Lyle. The specific nutrient for your cramps is magnesium.
6: Mm.
7: Now, I'm sorry you've suffered for so long, because magnesium will fix this within a week or two, depending on the dose that you find is best for you. Mm. Go and ask for a magnesium capsule from your pharmacy. Start with one in the evening with a glass of water. If that doesn't fix your cramps by the end of next week, even Thursday or Friday, double the dose. Have one in the morning and one at night. And if that doesn't work, add another one. If your magnesium levels are so low, you may have to just boost your blood levels up. And that's why it's a safe mineral. If you have too much, it can give you a bit of loose bowel. So that's how you tell.
6: 131-873 is the number. Robin in Doncaster, what is your question?
9: Hi. Up till a month ago, I led an extremely active life. Mm-hmm. And then it just seemed to hit a brick wall. And I've had a few tests, and my CRP is 64.
10: Mm-hmm. Oh, geez, that's high.
7: And what did the doctor suggest based on that test, Robin?
9: They don't know. I feel nauseous, so I'm not eating, so I'm losing weight, and I just want to spend time in bed all the time.
7: No, well, you need to. Look, it could be a post-COVID thing that you've got. I'd be pursuing it perhaps with another doctor, getting another opinion.
6: Yeah, absolutely. That sounds terrible. Hopefully you can get on top of that, Robin. Thank you so much for your call. More coming up next on the House of Wellness.
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6: Thank you so much to everybody who has called in today. Plenty of calls and unfortunately some that we didn't get to, so hopefully we can hear from you next weekend. We won't be hearing from Gerald though next weekend.
7: He's giving his voice a rest for 2 weeks.
6: He's having a holiday.
19: Yes, yay.
6: A massive holiday with your beautiful wife, Philippa.
7: Yes. Who's actually, Philippa's got her voice is starting to fail. It could be very quiet in a couple of weeks. Sorry, sweetheart.
6: No, you're going to have a wonderful time overseas being well rested, but we will have fabulous guests and pharmacists joining us as per usual.
7: Very competent ladies they are. I know them both very well. It'll be a privilege to have them on.
6: Now, make sure you keep a lookout for the House of Wellness publication in your Sunday paper. You can also keep an eye out in store for those as well. Gerald holding it up in store right now. In studio.
7: I'm here.
6: I'm already sending you out of the studio.
7: Thank you.
6: Zoe, wonderful as always to have you on the show. Much on for your Sunday?
19: I'm actually going to watch pickleball down at the Opera House and take my daughter for yum cha.
6: My husband is obsessed with pickleball.
19: It's fun. I love it.
6: He's playing 5 nights a week. I don't think he likes me.
19: Oh. Great. Yeah, I was going to say great for the pelvic floor, but that not in his case.
6: Gerald, much on for your Sunday?
7: Yes, I'm off to a football match now.
6: Oh,
7: watching one of my grandsons.
6: Oh, go and enjoy that. Have a fabulous Sunday. Catch us on the socials, the House of Wellness. We'll see you next Sunday.
5: 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Three AW. News.
20: It's 9 degrees in Melbourne, fog clearing today, a top of 15. It's 9 o'clock, good morning, I'm Christy Cooper. Victoria is set to make history tomorrow as animal protection agencies begin to roll out the biggest bird flu vaccination program in the world. The Department of Energy, Environment and Climate Action are racing against the clock to vaccinate 5,000 penguins at Phillip Island after the devastating news yesterday that bird flu had reached the precious population. Chief Veterinary Officer Graham Cook told 3AW it's 10 times the scale of any other vaccination program in wild birds, and they're doing everything they can to prevent an environmental disaster.
21: It would be the first one in Australia. Victoria has pushed for this. The federal authorities released the vaccine, gave us the permits, and we are now pushing forward with that. So it's a major exercise, never been done before. But we are pushing through with it. Phillip Island Nature Parks are commencing operations over the weekend, and the inoculations will be happening this week.
20: More Victoria Police are set to hit the streets. Carolee Katsimbanis reports.
22: Premier Ben Carroll is promising to double the number of police reservists to 400 to free up more frontline officers, allowing 86,000 shifts on the beat to be filled as part of a $57 million plan. The Herald Sun also says opposition leader Jess Wilson will today unveil a major cost of living relief, pledging to slash weekly tolls to just $50, offering commuting Victorians thousands of dollars in savings. Carolee Katsimbanis, Melbourne.
20: The state opposition is out making that announcement this morning in a move to help reduce of cost of living stress, saying it'll save some people up to $3,000 a year.
23: That would be rare, but certainly if you're commuting every day of the week, then you're up for a significant amount of money. We'll cap the toll, therefore, at $50. Anything above that, you'll be able to claim back quarterly through Services Victoria.
20: The latest poll results has found that the Liberal Party is in with a good chance, currently ahead of the ALP on a two-party preferred basis and likely to win government as a coalition. The federal government's announced Australia's largest gun buyback in nearly three decades, aiming to retrieve and destroy more than 250,000 firearms. Prompted by the Bondi Beach terror attack, the program introduces strict caps on individual gun ownership to boost public safety. License holders will receive flat rate compensation for surrendered weapons under the scheme, which begins in November. Checking finance now, and one Aussie dollar is buying 70.83 US cents.
5: 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So add it to your phone now. Melbourne's own 3AW.
20: There were extraordinary scenes at the MCG last night in the battle between the Hawks and the Pies. The match ended with a draw for the second time in 107 days. More than 76,000 people packed into the stadium to watch. The only two teams to have registered a draw this season. Just one other, the first time that's happened just against each other. It's the first time that's happened in AFL history. Dylan Moore had the ball in his hands, kicking for goal in the final seconds of the rematch that could have won them the game.
24: Dylan Moore, any score is a winning score! We still wait! It's short! It is a draw! As close as you can get!
20: And the Adelaide Crows will unveil four new faces in today's AFLW contest against Sydney. That's the latest news and sport.
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1: Good morning, it's Caroline Ferguson for Transport Victoria. The Eastern Freeway is closed to traffic in both directions between Bulleen and Springvale Roads until 5 tomorrow morning for major upgrade works. You can get on and off the freeway using Bulleen Road or Burke Road instead, but expect some extra traffic heading through Nunawading, Blackburn, Box Hill, Doncaster and Baldwin North. At the moment, traffic's still moving along very well. Over the other side of town in Dandenong, the Princess Highway is closed between Foster Street and Frankston Dandenong Road for level crossing and removal works. You can hop onto Cheltenham Road, Hammond Road or the Dandenong Bypass instead.
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20: It's pretty foggy out there today, but it should clear, headed to a top of 15 degrees. Partly cloudy tomorrow and 18, mostly sunny Tuesday, 19, and on Wednesday, showers increasing, 19 degrees. On the bays, variable winds below 10 knots, waves below half a metre. Currently in the city, it is 9 degrees. I'm Christy Cooper for Melbourne's own 3AW.

0: nice guitar work and a smile on our guest's face who selected that. That is Diesel Man Alive from the Hep Fidelity album, which I remember playing when I worked in FM land a long, long time ago in the 90s, and spoke to Diesel when he released that album. And I think our guest has selected that song because he loves him and has worked with him. And he's not only worked with him, he's performed in front of President Bill Clinton. I'm gonna say he's met Michael Jackson.
1: Yeah.
0: He's appeared on Conan O'Brien's show. He's appeared on Good Morning America. He's performed alongside Bonnie Raitt. He's toured with B.B. King. Do you want me to go on, or will I just say thanks for coming in and see you later? This is an unbelievable CV. His name is Nathan Cavalieri.
1: How are you?
0: I'm fantastic. Phil, I've known you for a long time. You're one of those guys you meet and you just start chatting and then I think, we're old buddies.
1: Yeah,
0: you know?
1: I know straight away.
0: Funny, isn't it?
1: Yeah, love
0: but
1: it.
0: Yeah. We did talk on the phone not long ago because you've got a big tour. In fact, starting tonight in Pakenham.
1: Yes. Yeah, the Growing Pains tour.
0: We'll talk about that later on. But look, thanks for coming in. You've been very kind enough to bring your guitar in.
1: My absolute pleasure. Hopefully the morning voice comes to the party as well when I start singing. It doesn't turn people off.
0: The voice sounds great. As well as all that, your sister, this building we're in called Media House.
1: Yes.
0: It used to hold the Age newspaper. It was all media, 3AW on the top. We used to be owned by Channel 9. They sold us off.
1: Yeah.
0: They lost interest.
1: Yeah, yeah.
0: But we're still here with a college.
1: A college
0: below us. And your sister is the dean.
1: The sister-in-law is the dean, of this one and one in Sydney. Yeah, she got the brains. Yeah.
0: That's amazing, isn't it?
1: My brother married the woman with the brains and he's a lawyer. And she's a dean of three colleges actually. So
0: well, there's there.
1: Incredible.
0: Well, let's go back. There's some brains in the family. Your dad Frank was a bricklayer though.
1: Yeah, yeah. Oh,
0: though.
1: Well, I love that.
0: And to any bricklayers.
1: Yeah.
0: That's what I'm saying. It's a very taxing. You got to think.
1: You can have a picket line of bricklayers rocking up tomorrow morning with their trowels coming at you.
0: and he worked hard as a builder.
1: Yeah, absolutely. Yeah. And that's how I actually discovered my passion to play guitar was he was always around the house with a guitar strapped to him and he'd get up an hour earlier before a day of laying bricks just to play the guitar. And at 4 o'clock in the morning, he still does. He's still chucking them in at almost 70 years old.
0: That takes brains.
1: Yeah.
0: And your mother, she plays a bit of part-time guitar. Joanne?
1: No guitar. No. She just keeps us all sane.
0: Yeah.
1: And loved up. So.
0: What a ride it's been. And for the uninitiated, for those that haven't been on the ride with you, because you're born in 1982, which makes you, what's your maths? How old are you now?
1: 44.
0: 44?
1: Yeah.
0: And we saw you became, well, I don't want to use the word, well, a young star. Young's better than child, but
1: a young
0: star, didn't you? You were everywhere.
1: Yeah. I was probably on TV from the age of 7 when I met Mark Knopfler. That was because they covered that story, Channel 9. Meeting Mark Knopfler when I was sick as a kid.
0: Because you got crook.
1: Yeah, sick, leukemia, Starlight Foundation granted me that wish, which changed everything.
0: It was a wish that came true.
1: Yeah, meeting the man, Mark Knopfler from Dire Straits, it was just
0: because you loved him. You loved him as that was your wish with the Starlight Foundation.
1: Yeah. I tried for the man on the moon, as you do as a 7-year-old, but they couldn't make that happen, so we settled for Mark Knopfler.
0: And that's great. And they flew you over.
1: Yeah, the whole family. Yeah. Yeah, it was
0: And going
1: incredible.
0: Back all that time, I remember it. I can remember it happening, but I can't remember what your reaction was. It would have been amazing.
1: Absolutely. It felt like the poster on the back of my bedroom door was coming to life. I would go to sleep looking at a poster of Dire Straits, and now I'm meeting Mark, like a human being who's walking and we're jamming together and he's talking to me about all the different history behind, names of songs because he was an English teacher before he was a rock star. But it was really incredible. And he took the time. Like it wasn't just a box that he was ticking. Like he really took the time, so that we connected.
0: I forgot to ask you. I always do this. Why did you select Diesel and Man Alive?
1: I mean, I've as you've rattled off a few of them, I've had incredible mentors, but there's nobody more influential than Diesel for me. And the first tour I ever did, I went from busking to playing opening for Jimmy Barnes and Diesel for Soul Deep and Het Fidelity. And so watching Jimmy and Diesel go to work every night was how I discovered I want to do my version of that. Like, that was my first experience with the electricity that comes with the live show.
0: Yeah.
1: And there's nothing like it. And even later on in life, like, I didn't really keep in touch with many of them along the way. I just felt I had this weird complex that I felt like they would think I'm a moocher. And I just, cause there's always, I saw a lot of people around Jimmy Barnes back in the day where they're all just like parasites trying to get something from him. Right. And I never wanted people to assume that I was that. So I actually just stay away.
0: Yeah.
1: Even if I did want to hang, just because I wanted to. But Diesel, there was something different between the connection between him and I. And still to this day, like we get a lot out of our relationship. It's mutual now. There's something really special when your relationship goes from being like he's, you know, adult and kid. There wasn't much I could offer him.
0: Yeah.
1: But now later on in life as an adult, remember him calling me up for advice. I remember that first time and going, wow, I'm giving him advice. This
0: level
1: is great.
0: Playing field.
1: Yeah,
0: yeah. That's tremendous.
1: Yeah.
0: Because he's a fairly, would I be right in saying, not that I know him, but he's a fairly shy sort of guy.
1: Yeah, he's confident.
0: Pretty cool.
1: But then,
0: cool.
1: But he definitely has some shyness and just a really beautiful heart, very giving.
0: Yeah.
1: And just cool. I remember the first time I saw Diesel and I'm like, this guy's cool. Like, I want to be that.
0: And can play the guitar.
1: He can play a bit of guitar.
0: Yeah. Our guest this morning, how good is this? Nathan Cavalieri. He's here right through until 10 and he's brought his guitar. Don't go anywhere at 9:18.
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3: Hello, it's Caroline from Transport Victoria. No trains are running through the Metro Tunnel until the last service tonight for planned works. If you're off to the University of Melbourne's open day today, there's a shuttle bus service running between North Melbourne, Arden and the Parkville stations every 10 minutes for you. There's also lots of trams heading along Swanson Street to connect with CityLoop trains. The freeways and arterials still in very good form and the fog's lifted as well. But don't forget the eastern freeways closed both ways between Bulleen and Springvale Roads for major works until 5 tomorrow morning. You can get on and off the freeway using Bulleen Road or Burke Road.
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15: In the hospital, I played my acoustic guitar, and I couldn't play electric because
16: they wouldn't let you bring it in.
15: Nah. So it took my mind off all the pain. So whoever's if you're sick in hospital, it's really good to do something that you really like, and it just, you forget about it and your pain stops. It's amazing how it works.
0: It's amazing how it works, little Nathan. That was years ago.
1: I've never heard that.
0: You're kidding.
1: Wow, good wisdom, young Cavalieri.
0: Very good wisdom, young Cavalieri. Nathan Cavalieri is our guest. When did you know you were any

0: Emmanuel, I thought, you were saying that most people think, that you and Tommy were jamming all over the place and you were sort of good buddies and he took you under his wing. But you only jammed
1: once or twice. He was on my album, twice on TV. He would have me up at gigs, but compared to the other artists that I had worked with repetitiously, most people will associate me with Tommy Emmanuel, which is not a bad thing. I'm not, that's an amazing thing. I look up to Tommy in so many different ways. And, I mean, that guy has built his career from the ground up many times in his life and succeeded. And like,
0: he's had the tough times, hasn't he?
1: He's had the tough times. He reached a ceiling here in Australia and went, you know what? I'm going to start again in another country. Went to the UK to have, the humility to go from playing to thousands of people and being okay with playing just a tiny little bar, working their way up in the UK up until he's playing theatres and then do it all again in the US. And it's not like he followed any trends or like it's just being him.
0: He just wanted to do it.
1: And you can tell I believe that if you're doing something that you love, you'll do it until the day you die.
0: There's no,
1: I'm going to retire.
0: Yeah, that's right.
1: It's just you just keep doing it.
0: I'll tell you why I'll never be any good at anything.
1: Well, what are you talking about?
0: I'll tell you why.
1: Laying bricks?
0: I'd be good at laying bricks. But Woody came up to me, the guy that works here, and he said to me, oh, I can't wait to hear your guest, Nathan. He's been jamming in the green room.
1: Oh, okay.
0: So if I was a guitarist.
1: Yeah.
0: I'd get sick of it. I'd say, no, I can't be bothered. I'll be playing it later on air.
1: Yeah, yeah.
0: So I'll just let it sit there and have a rest.
1: Oh, yeah.
0: But you had it out of its case.
1: Yeah.
0: And you're jamming and.
1: Oh, I would say that's more a bit of paranoia. Eddie's early and I'm like, man, I really got to move these fingers and work the throat because I've got to play on air soon. So,
0: so it's a bit of practice. But that shows a professionalism too.
1: Yeah, yeah. But I definitely, I have guitars laying around in the house.
0: Yeah, and
1: just pick it up in a noodle and you come up with ideas and then all of a sudden I have to go into the studio because I've got to see that idea through.
0: Yeah.
1: And it's just always been a part of me.
0: And I'm more of a brand guy. We're also talking that if I was into guitars, I reckon I'd be having a focus on one brand.
1: Mm-hmm.
0: Like Russell Morris, who's a good mate, he's a Maton guy.
1: Maton, great guitars.
0: He took me to the Maton factory one day for him to pick up a new guitar.
1: Yeah.
0: But he's been Maton the whole time.
1: Yeah, yeah.
0: But it doesn't worry you. You're all different brands.
1: Well, I have my workhorses, like the things that I'm like, this is my go-to. And at the moment I'm playing a Fender Telecaster. And
0: that's a real go-to amongst you guitarists.
1: Yeah, absolutely. Fender. And I used to play Gibson. I'm playing a Yamaha acoustic at the moment, which I absolutely love. But in the studio, it's different. I've got about 32 guitars.
0: That was my next question. How many do you have?
1: Yeah, yeah.
0: 32.
1: I would say, yeah. So a pretty lean setup.
0: Does one lead setup? What about traveling with them? I know John English, who sadly rode on ahead.
1: Yeah.
0: He and Russell's also mentioned this. They look out a plane window and see the way some of these baggage handlers.
1: And they just
0: can't look because they see them being thrown around. Do you get paranoid when you travel with yours?
1: I do, but I deliberately take the guitars that I know are replaceable. I don't have much anxiety with that. There's no way unless I've got a crew who are trucking all of my stuff, would I take anything that is like really valuable, irreplaceably valuable? Like the guitar that Martin Offler gave me, I would never, that's not
0: that
1: leaving
0: would,
1: the studio.
0: No. That's just, you can't touch that.
1: No.
0: Well, speaking of Nathan Cavalieri, Joe Camilleri, who some people think is your
1: he's my dad. Which, by the way, I hadn't met him until about 3 years ago.
0: He is the best bloke.
1: Champion. And so I walked, and we're playing the same festival, Rock the Boat, at the time.
0: Yeah.
1: And when we met, and I said, I've got to ask you, like, do you get it in reverse?
0: Yeah.
1: Like, do people come up to you and go,
0: are you Nathan's dad?
1: And he said, yep, ever since you came out. And he said, and I just got sick of correcting people. So now I just say, I taught him everything he knows.
0: I'm your dad's son. That's funny because it's totally different names. It's Nathan Cavalieri and he's Joe Camilleri.
1: Yeah, he's Maltese. My background's Italian.
0: It's

0: Daniel, yeah,
1: but
0: nothing
1: we got along like a house on fire.
0: Yeah, well, the reason I did bring up his name as well is because his guitar collection was recently pinched from his house.
1: What?
0: I know.
1: That's terrible.
0: Up at Wood End, or up at he lives up around that area, and he's good mates with Wilbur Wild, who I speak to on the show a fair bit.
1: Yeah.
0: Wilbur, and you know Wilbur through.
1: Yeah,
0: hey.
1: Of course. We were reunited only 2 years ago.
0: Oh, were you?
1: After and I ran into Darren, the drummer, as well, and like 2 weeks ago at Echuca Winter Blues Festival. But that's, I had a guitar that was stolen.
0: Yeah,
1: and I got it back. Yeah, so there's hope. And Pete Murray's got a great story about that.
0: What's his story?
1: His story is that his guitar was stolen at his gig many years ago.
0: Yeah.
1: And I'm going to probably say about a year or two ago, this lady comes up to him and says, "I've got your guitar." And he said, "How did you get it?" So this lady was married to this guy who stole it, and he's in jail now, and she broke into his house to steal it back, to give it back to Pete Murray. After after 20 years. Yeah. Incredible.
0: That's amazing.
1: Yeah, so you got to keep the faith.
0: Well, sadly for your dad, Joe, Joe Camilleri, who's not really your dad, he has not seen the whereabouts of any of his, sadly. You know what it'd be like. I mean, he cherished them.
1: Yeah, right? Absolutely.
0: Terrible story. Anyway, we've got to lighten things up.
1: Yes.
0: I want to hear about the show. This is a tour you're doing, and it's not just you playing guitar. We want to sell tickets. We'll save it for after the break, because there's a good story to it. Our guest this morning is Nathan Cavalieri, here until 10.
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0: Tom Cruise live.
1: Huh? That kid is hot, huh?
0: Oh, yeah, you can hear him. Give a little something for Tom. He's down in Memphis, and something real nasty for him, make him feel at home.

0: Hey, that kid is hot.
1: Oh, my God.
0: That kid is Nathan Cavalieri, and he's in his 40s now. but you know what? He's still hot.
1: Oh, thanks, babes.
0: That was you on the Arsenio Hall show.
1: Yeah. They were interviewing Tom Cruise, and it's just mind-blowing, even just hearing that. And
0: was that Tom that said that kid is hot?
1: Yeah, Tom Cruise. And just before it, and this is really embarrassing, is they were interviewing Dr. Dre. And I didn't know who he was, and I didn't know anything about rap. All I knew is that I didn't really like it. And when you're a kid, you know, you're pretty frank about things. And so they're interviewing Dr. Dre, and Dr. Dre goes, you know, I like this kid that, you know, that you got here and blah, blah, blah. And Arsenio goes, so do you like rap? And I'm like, no.
0: Not really.
1: No, not as much as blues. And I got booed.
0: Oh, did you?
1: Because Arsenio Hall, I mean, their crowd, it's like, you know.
0: The rap crowd.
1: Yeah, absolutely. And it wasn't until afterwards that I was like, oh, that might have been a bit insulting. But I didn't know who Dr. Dre was until I was a teenager. I'm like,
0: now what have I done? So how old were you on that show?
1: I was 12.
0: You were 12,
1: yeah.
0: Playing guitar like you were there. Now, this show, you're on tonight. It's not too late to get to Pakenham because, hang on, where are my dates here? It's on at the, what's the name of the joint there? The Cardinia Cultural Centre in Pakenham. If you know where that is, you can turn up the door and get tickets because your show is not just a guy getting up there playing guitar. It's the whole Nathan story, isn't it?
1: Yeah. So this is where I share all the experiences that shaped me as a human being. So if you do remember things like, you know, me playing with Tommy Emmanuel, whatever, all this is about what's happening behind the cameras. So there's obviously a light side and then there's a darker side. So I'm very open about sharing some of the challenges that I had to face well into my adult years as a result of all of everything that I went through and how I made sense of those experiences so that I, especially the challenges, so I became free of them. A lot of light and shade. It's like we have some laughs as well. You can't go through puberty without in front of the cameras without having a couple of awkward stories.
0: Yeah, I can imagine. And you share all of that.
1: Yeah, I share it all. I've never done anything like it. It was strange putting it together because enough people, they were barking at me that they wanted something like this. I'm like, okay, well, what do I want to create? And I didn't want it to just be a trip of nostalgia. I really wanted people to walk away not only feeling entertained but inspired, a little bit more understood, and but it required me to really dig up memories that I had buried, and sometimes not even knowing, and going, wow, so that happened, and how did it feel? I tell these stories first person in detail, reliving it on the stage and punctuate those stories with songs. So, and every now and then, because this is probably about the this will be about the fourth show. So as you sink into a new show, then you start to get a bit more into your heart because you're not thinking so much about what's next. And emotions are coming up. Like at Mildura the other night, I had to hold back some tears. There were a couple of deep stories there.
0: Oh, and good on you.
1: Yeah.
0: Well, that's what life's all. And has it been cleansing for you? Do you feel it to be uplifting or do you think, oh, this is going to be, I'm going to be wrung out and exhausted by the end of it all?
1: I don't know. I'm still trying to work out how I feel about it, to be honest. Like when I get off stage, I don't have that big adrenal, like.
0: Yeah, I've just gigged and made people happy.
1: Sweated it out and everything. I feel like I've almost blown a fuse. I just kind of feel a little bit shorted out. And then the after effects, it's more the next day where I go, wow, I feel a little bit lighter. Or there's so much joy when, because I meet the crowd afterwards. After the show, I love going out to the merch desk and just having chats with people. And they're all sharing different versions, their own sort of take on what they got out of it.
0: Yeah.
1: And maybe experiences they've had that are similar, even though we've all lived unique lives. It's when you break it down to the fundamentals, we go through challenges. We face fears.
0: We're all there. Yeah. We're trying to be successful. We're trying to do the right thing.
1: Yeah.
0: and the, the hiccups along the way.
1: Yeah.
0: Well, I'm hearing at the bars I hang out at that it's a very good show, and word of mouth is that it's spreading, and that
1: And it's all ages. This is the first tour I've done where every gig is all ages.
0: You're saying, for any, sorry to interrupt, but for any mums and dads that remember you like I did from those days way back then, that now have children that are young teenagers, there's something in it for
1: very
0: them,
1: relevant,
0: and they're bringing their young teenagers
1: along.
0: Yeah,
1: it's very relevant. Actually, I'm having schools call me up to do little workshops as well. So, and that's more education focused. So it's getting beyond fear and anxiety. That's something I'm really passionate about, sharing what I've learned from that. And then a lot of them come to the show as well. So it's, I had no expectations about how this show would be received. It was really, a big chance, and it's so far so good. Yeah.
0: So that's Pakenham tonight. What time is tonight's gig?
1: I believe it's probably around 8.
0: 8-ish?
1: No, sorry.
0: 7-ish?
1: 6, hang on, charades. Was it, what?
0: 7? Big 6?
1: 6. 6! Are we on stage
0: that's
1: at 6 o'clock?
0: That's an early gig.
1: Doors will be at six. I'm loving these early gigs, though.
0: Nothing wrong with it.
1: I can do an early gig and be at home in bed by 10 o'clock. It's amazing.
0: Well, that's right.
1: It's not 2 o'clock in the morning.
0: And bring the kids. Take them along. Bring the teenagers. It's suitable for any age group, you reckon?
1: I'd probably say from 12 up, just because of some of the stories that I share about being in hospital.
0: Oh, yeah.
1: And some of the mental health stories. It's not crazy dark. I mean, it just depends on what your threshold is and as far as a parent and what you think is appropriate for your kids.
0: Oh, beautifully said. Yeah. So tonight, Cadinia Cultural Centre, Pakenham. And there's a fair bit of music as well.
1: Oh, 100%. Yeah.
0: So there's smiles and laughs. And
1: oh, yeah, yeah. It's not
0: doom and gloom for the whole gig.
1: Yeah, no. It's, to be cliche, there's definitely some tears, but there's massive laughs. And it's a positive experience, you know.
0: Because I mean, and intro, you met Michael Jackson, but you performed for Bill Clinton. You got one of Mark Knopfler's guitars. I mean, it's a pretty. If there aren't any good stories there, then there will be.
1: Yeah, no, it's pretty special, and it's very electric. Like the songs that we play rock out as well. So
0: when you were jamming with BB King,
1: yeah.
0: Where was that?
1: I toured with him for 6 weeks around North America, and the last gig was at Madison Square Garden. Which I didn't know. I didn't know what Madison Square Garden is. That's the funny thing about my journey is that I didn't know what I was doing. And I think that's a good thing because I was just me and I wasn't starstruck and overwhelmed by the epicness and the magnitude of playing Madison Square
0: with
1: Garden.
0: With B.B. King.
1: Yeah, but I will say, where I was absolutely crapping myself was in Zurich, Switzerland, and they had me on stage, 60,000 people, and I'm watching this guy absolutely slam, like the crowd is going nuts, just open air, 60,000 people, and I look, and I'm supposed to go on after this guy, and I'm like, this guy looks familiar. It's Elton John. And so Elton John. So I'm like, I can't go on after this. What are you talking about?
0: He was your support.
1: Yeah. And then so I play. It went down well. And there were these two old guys on the right.
0: Yeah.
1: And I get off stage. And one of them walks up to me and says, oh, there was a great show. Can you sign a CD? You got a CD or something?
0: Yeah.
1: And I walk up to my mum and I said, that old guy wants a CD. Do you have one? And she's like, that old guy over there. I said, yeah, that's Jimmy Page.
0: What?
1: So who's Jimmy Page? I didn't know who Jimmy Page was. And so I got a real education after that. I watched Page and Plant because they were on after me.
0: Yeah.
1: And I thought, up until that point, I thought mum and dad, what they grew up on was all blues and jazz and soft, you know, whatever.
0: Yeah.
1: And little did I know that generation were responsible for some of the heaviest rock that we have. And I just watched Page and Plant, Whole Lot of Love, like all of the
0: got a whole lot of love.
1: Oh my God.
0: Oh man.
1: Yeah.
0: Nathan Cavalieri is here. Look at the time. I knew this had happened. You've done us the courtesy of bringing in a guitar.
1: Yeah.
0: We'd better hear some. It's 16 to 10.
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3: Hello there. It's Caroline from Transport Victoria. No trains are running through the Metro Tunnel until the last service tonight due to planned works. So if you're off to the University of Melbourne's Open Day today. You can hop onto a shuttle bus that's running between North Melbourne, Arden and Parkville stations every 10 minutes for you. There's also lots of trams heading along Swanson Street to connect with City Loop trains. The freeways and arterials are in very good form. They're all moving along very well, but don't forget the Eastern Freeway is closed both ways between Bulleen and Springvale Roads until 5 tomorrow morning for upgrade work. You can hop on and off the freeway though using Bulleen Road and Burke Road.
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0: Nathan Cavalieri is here. The Yamaha guitar is under the arm, and it's tuned. It's ready to... Oh, listen to that.
1: Does that sound all right? We're doing this on one mic and a...
0: I know.
1: Yeah.
0: It's a nice mic, though. It's
1: annoying.
0: You
1: can put the pitch corrector on for my voice. It'll be great too, mate, Jackson.
0: this is Nathan Cavalieri. You've selected a Cold Chisel song.
1: Yeah, because, I mean, Jimmy Barnes is responsible for my first ever record deal.
0: Yeah.
1: I love doing a version of a Cold Chisel song to take me back to that moment when I realised I wanted to perform.
0: Whoa, this is Nathan Cavalieri, ladies and gentlemen.
1: Just jump on a plane and pay no attention to me.

0: Oh, man. Nathan Cavallari. Good song, isn't it?
1: It's a great song.
0: It's wonderful.
1: I wanted to do a version of a Jimmy song, but I was like, God, everything's feels so untouchable. Like, you shouldn't do a version of it. And then, just, but Rising Sun has a bluesy, is bluesy by nature. So.
0: Like a good China mug, just keep it in the crystal cabinet and don't use it.
1: I think there's some songs you just can't touch.
0: Well, you touched that one beautifully.
1: Oh, yeah.
0: Hey, I've just looked at your dates. It says here you were in Swan Hill last night.
1: No.
0: Oh, thank goodness for that. I was going to say, how did you do that?
1: No, Mildura. Yeah, no, not Swan.
0: You were in Mildura not long ago. Yeah. But today Pakenham. The Cardinia tonight. Cultural Centre in Pakenham tonight. From get there around 6. Tickets available at the door.
1: Absolutely. And all, the rest of the, because we're doing a lot of regional Victorian gigs. So, like Nana Wadding's one. We're actually doing St Kilda as well. Memo Music Hall and, they're all on my website.
0: Yeah, that's a great room.
1: I love touring regional because I feel like everything is a little slower.
0: Yeah.
1: In all the right ways. As I get older, I feel like I just need some chill time.
0: A comfortable feel.
1: Yeah.
0: And some of the venues, I don't know whether you've done a gig at Castlemaine. There's a theatre there at Castlemaine.
1: No, we drove through it, right? We would have on the way to Mildura.
0: So you travel around in the band bus?
1: A bit of both. Yeah, so we flew to Melbourne and drove to Mildura, which I thought Mildura was like a couple hours outside of Melbourne.
0: Nah, that's a big drive.
1: Yeah, I know. I saw it on the map and I'm like, yeah, that's easy. I'm like, God, we've been 10 hours from door to door. Like,
0: it's a huge drive.
1: It's huge.
0: Yeah. And what are the other places that you're doing that you've sort of been to before? Where else are you going? Portland?
1: Yeah.
0: That's wonderful.
1: Most of these venues I've never been to. So it's exciting for me.
0: Yeah. When did you start? When was this formulated, this tour? Was it a while ago?
1: Late last year.
0: Yeah.
1: And there are a few on there. I think Hamilton and Portland also have workshops the day of the gig that focus on anxiety and fear.
0: Oh, that's
1: so
0: good.
1: Yeah.
0: And how do people get involved with those? Go to your website?
1: Yeah, our website, or even just through the venue. You can buy tickets just straight through the venue. And schools. Like, if there's schools out there who want me to pop in, I love doing it.
0: Do you?
1: Because I mean, I went through some dark times many years ago, and I put it down to a lack of education on the inner world of how to deal with your mind and your emotions and
0: what's the secret? Because you look relaxed. You look as though you love life at the moment.
1: I love life so much. I think one of the biggest challenges is, well, one is just self-awareness. I think just knowing what's going on inside so you know what's driving your reactions is really important. And then as soon as you're aware of, hey, I'm thinking these things, I'm feeling these things, then you can relate to yourself in wiser ways rather than just being a walking reaction. And I think the other factor, particularly in modern day world, is a lot of people have just become afraid of their own feelings. Like, and feelings is a weird word, right? Like, a lot of people kind of go, oh, feelings. I don't do feelings.
0: don't do feelings.
1: But the feelings will do you.
0: Yeah.
1: And if you don't master them, they will master you. And, so I think if, especially the feelings you don't want to feel, like whether it's fear or anger or sadness, it's they end up, I'd say ruling you if you don't know how to work with those emotions in healthy ways. And if you're walking around the world afraid that you're going to be afraid or afraid of anger or afraid of and that means the whole world has to, your peace hinges on whether the world is aligned with your happiness.
0: Yeah.
1: It's not always going to be that way.
0: Yeah, that's right.
1: Yeah. So anyway, I could talk about that for hours, but it's all in the workshop.
0: You've done a lot of thinking about this.
1: Yeah.
0: Good to see you, Nathan.
1: Cheers,
0: we're here,
1: thank you.
0: But for not much longer.
1: Yep.
0: For a few minutes, Nathan Cavallari will be here until 10.
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0: Nathan Cavalieri, it's just been great to talk to you. We chatted on the phone to promote this tour, and we got into it, such a good conversation along the way.
1: Yeah.
0: I said, if when you come to Melbourne, you've got to come in.
1: Yeah, I'm and so glad we made it happen.
0: I'm so glad we did too.
1: Yeah, yeah.
0: And I appreciate you bringing your guitar in and playing a bit for us.
1: Absolutely, absolutely. Well, tonight will be much better when it comes to a performance.
0: Yeah, it was a great performance.
1: It's still morning.
0: Don't worry about that. Cardinia Cultural Centre, Pakenham, tickets available at the door tonight.
1: Yep, at the door. And I will say I have dropped, you can pre-order the online course for getting beyond fear and anxiety as well via my website.
0: Well, so what's your website?
1: NathanCavalieri.com.
0: Cavalieri spelled C-A-V-A-L-E-R-I.
1: Not with an M.
0: No, not.
1: And, early bird prices for those who pre-order. So this is the first ever online course I've put out there, so I'm very excited.
0: And you're in your 40s now, and I love your hair.
1: You like my hair?
0: I love long hair. Oh,
1: thank you.
0: If I've got a deciduous head, but if
1: a deciduous head?
0: Yeah.
1: Is it seasonal?
0: It's going to grow back one day.
1: Oh, yeah, right.
0: I reckon it will. Yeah. Once the warmer months come, it'll grow back.
1: Yeah, yeah, okay.
0: But if it does, and when it does, I'd have it as long as that, because I've always had the long hair on the go, and I love it. Are you going to keep it like that?
1: Yeah, I need a bit of a cut. I don't know. Sometimes I wake up and I feel like I look like Rose from Golden Girls. It just kind of bobs like. And
0: Rose from Golden Girls.
1: Yeah, yeah. And so
0: I would have picked anyone except Rose from Golden Girls.
1: Yeah, I don't know. Maybe I've got hair dysmorphia or something.
0: you're a good man. You've been through a lot. You're a very talented person. And good luck with the gigs. It's called The Nathan Cavalieri Story, Growing Pains.
1: Yes.
0: An entertaining night. We'll have to try and get to the gig at some stage.
1: Yes, absolutely. Yeah, please.
0: Good on you, Nathan. Yeah, enjoy the rest of your day. Good luck with tonight's gig.
1: Yep.
0: And we'll chat again.
1: Yeah, looking forward to it.
0: Nathan Cavalieri.
1: Cheers.

0: best roof in town. Harley and Sons won't let you down. 3AW News.
1: It's 8 degrees in Melbourne, partly cloudy today, a top of 15. It's 10 o'clock. Good morning. I'm Christy Cooper. Wildlife experts are racing against the clock to prepare and roll out the biggest bird flu vaccination operation in the world. The Department of Energy, Environment and Climate Action will start vaccinating little penguins at Victoria's Phillip Island as soon as tomorrow, after it was confirmed one had already died from the deadly H5 bird flu strain. Chief Veterinary Officer Graham Cook told 3AW, something like this has never been done before. It's 10 times the scale of any other vaccination program in wild birds, with the vaccination only approved days ago. He says they won't be able to save them all, but they can protect up to 5,000 penguins who take refuge every night at Phillip Island.
2: Fortunately, the little penguins, they return to their burrows every night within the penguin parade area. So it's a major exercise, never been done before, but we are pushing through with it. Phillip Island Nature Parks are commencing operations over the weekend.
1: Premier Ben Carroll has announced he'll double the number of reservists to help fill police shortages. Kiara Parker reports.
3: Victoria Police has already received more than 550 applications. Some stations set to get reservists for the first time include Doncaster, Box Hill, Pran, Werribee, Echuca and Warrnambool. Premier Ben Carroll is vowing to double the number of reservists, another 200 as part of a $57 million plan. The 400 reservists, they'll do admin duties, freeing up frontline police to get back on the beat so they're not tied up at the stations doing paperwork. That's the equivalent to an extra 2,000 shifts each week. Victoria Police is currently understaffed by more than 1,500 officers, and that's forced some police stations to close during the state's crime crisis. So getting retired officers back into the force will help those stations to reopen at full capacity.
1: A new heavy vehicle deal could add up to $4.4 billion to Australia's economy by removing roadblocks for electric trucks. The agreement reached by state and federal treasurers promises to streamline regulations and update transport rules. Electric Vehicle Council Chief Executive Julie DelVecchio says electric freight has been unnecessarily constrained by noise and pollution restrictions designed for diesel trucks.
4: Curfews are built for diesel engines, and that's just one example. Now the federal government's putting investment behind fixing that problem so that we can get more electric trucks on our road. That's good for productivity. It's good for fuel security.
1: Overseas, tensions in the Middle East have flared after a third commercial vessel linked to the United Arab Emirates was attacked in the shipping strait of Hormuz. The UAE government is accusing Iran's Revolutionary Guard of piracy, describing the attack as a violation of international law.
0: Finance. Listen live. Catch up. 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Enter to win. No matter where you are, you can do it all with the 3AW app.
1: The wounded Western Bulldogs will take on a gallant Carlton side this afternoon at Marvel Stadium in an early preview of what we might see come wild card round. Jacob Saunders has more.
5: Carlton welcome back co-captain Jacob Wiedering for his first game since round 12. They'll be looking to take advantage of a Bulldogs side without star midfielder and skipper Marcus Bontempelli. The Dogs need a win to secure a home final, while Carlton can lock their final spot in with a victory and potentially strengthen their hand in the race for Bulldogs trade target Buku Kamis. The Bulldogs have won three of their past four encounters against the Blues, but Carlton have won all 12 quarters across its past three games.